0: been introduced, reducing the number of betting ads that can be shown and when they're aired. The move affects TV and radio broadcasters. The laws would also ban gambling ads at sport grounds and on player uniforms. Liberal MP Simon Kennedy says it's a band-aid solution.
1: The big thing is online, it's actually going to get worse. The Prime Minister's laws allow gambling ads in any scheduled or unscheduled break during live sport. Radio or TV will not have those carve-outs.
0: A large-scale Russian drone attack on Ukraine's capital, Kiev, is being described as the worst to hit the Ukrainian capital since Moscow launched its invasion. Moscow says its forces were targeting military plants in retaliation to attacks on Russian civilian infrastructure. Australia's former ambassador to Russia, Peter Tesh, says Moscow is acting as an aggressor.
2: Kiev Mayor Vitaly Klitschko has called this the most massive attack that Russia has launched upon Kiev in the more than 4 years of its war of choice, which it began in full in February 2022. 74 missiles, almost 500 drones, an attack that was staged over about 11 hours.
0: And fewer Australians are planning to take a holiday this winter. A survey by the Tourism and Transport Forum found 54% of respondents are planning a trip over the cold season, compared to 74% 2 years ago. To finance, one Australian dollar is buying 69.2 US cents.
3: 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Brisbane's 4BC.
0: Queensland forward Jeremiah Nanai says he's ready to repay the faith in next week's Game 3 blockbuster at Suncorp Stadium. The 23-year-old Cowboys star has been recalled for the decider and has told Sports Today he's grateful for the chance to make history.
4: Privilege and a blessing to be honoured to come back into camp and, yeah, let her know a decider. So I can't wait for next week to come. So, hopefully I'll be ready by then.
0: Live at the FIFA World Cup, Portugal and Croatia are nil all at halftime in their round of 32 knockout. The winner will face Spain, who earlier thumped Austria 3-0. In rugby, Red Sugar Josh Nasser says he'll relish the head-to-head battle with British and Irish Lions superstar Dan Sheehan when the Wallabies open their national championship campaign against Ireland on Saturday. And Brisbane aren't letting speculation over Lachie Neale's future stop their hot streak. The Lions beating the Cats 22 points in Geelong overnight to storm into the AFL's top four. That's the latest news and sport.
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6: Got a southbound crash on the gateway. It's in the right lane in Rochdale with delays back to Belmont in Everton Park. We've also got a crash on Everton Park Link Road near South Pine Road, which one lane is blocked and with delays building there. Also an outbound crash on Coronation Drive in Milton near Park Road, not causing any concerns. M1 still struggling inbound through Sachs Creek this morning, and the Centenary Motorway on and off the brakes northbound through Chinderlea with delays back to Sumner. I'm Nathaniel Singleton. I'm Brisbane's traffic leader, 882 4BC.
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0: Partly cloudy over Brisbane this morning with a top of 27 degrees in the city and Ipswich, 26 on the Bayside. Looking ahead, mostly sunny tomorrow with light winds and a top of 23. A cloudy day on Sunday, slight chance of a shower with a top of 21 and grey skies on Monday. On Moreton Bay, north to northwesterly winds about 10 knots, seas below 1 metre. Right now it's 23 degrees in Annerley. I'm Georgia Kondek. 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
11: Lynn has called in 133 882. Hello, Lynn.
12: Hi, Shane. How are you?
11: Bald, fat, middle-aged. Thanks for asking. You wanted to say?
12: Well, I've just come off the old Cleveland turnoff and the M1 was had a crawl to a standstill.
11: Oh.
12: What's going on ahead south.
11: Sounds like a typical Friday to me.
12: Don't know.
11: Good on you. Thank you, Lynn. Remember, you can call in. Beware on Old Cleveland turnoff on the M1, as Lynn has told us. There's a blockage going on. You may be able to tell us what that blockage is. Help out our fellow drivers on the road, 133 882, thanks to Watch Smoke Alarms. Or you can text us, 0499 880 882. Now, Everald is joining us on the line. I know Everald's joining us on the line because Everald is joining us, Rai, on the line for this special segment that I was clearly my telepathy powers have let me down with Rai. But we have to do this now, Rai.
13: Hope I die before I get old.
11: We're doing something a bit special this morning, and Rai missed the meeting, bringing together three different generations. We want to figure out what actually divides us, what unites us, and what we can learn from those three completely different eras. Joining us on the line is legendary author and senior advocate Everald Compton, who's 95 years old and representing the silent generation. They're the ones born between 1928 and 1945. Hello, Everald.
14: Good to talk to you, Shane, and thank you for inviting me to have a yarn with you today.
11: We're going to have so much fun, Everald, and we're also joined by 17-year-old digital native and independent journalist Austin Pollock. Austin, is there a name for what you are?
15: Oh, I don't know. Man of everything? No, I'm kidding. Thanks for having me, Shane. Great to see you.
11: You're flying the flag for?
15: Gen Z.
11: Gen Z, mate.
15: Z.
11: Oh, it started already. It's not Z.
15: These young people these days, Shane.
11: It's Z. And I'll be standing up for not the baby boomers. Who wrote that script? I'm Gen Z. Did Rai write the script? Welcome to the program, gentlemen. Let's get into it. What is currently the biggest worry for your generation? I'll start with you, Everald.
14: Well, most older Australians, and it's a debate as to when you get old. Now, when you retire at 67, the retirement, that's not, you know, old at all. I don't reckon I'm old at 95 this year, but I don't think I would class myself as old until I get to 100. But older Australians want to be given the right to take part in every part of life without any penalty. If they want to stay working, they don't lose their pension because they do it. They want to get involved out in society as a volunteer without being told they're too old or they're a health and safety risk. They want to be involved in it. They don't want to sit at home watching the TV. And all the science tells us that if you live an active life, a very active life involved when you retire, you're likely to live 5 years longer than a person who retires and goes off to play golf or go or go fishing. So there's benefits in staying there. So we want to take part in life. But other than that, our biggest problem is aged care in Australia, the cost of growing old, the cost of getting into a nursing home, the cost of all your medication, the fact that the gap between Medicare and what you actually pay is big. And so aged care in Australia is not advanced to the way it ought to, and we need to change it from aged care to aged involvement that makes sure we don't hinder people from growing home actively, Shane.
11: I can't agree with you more, Everil, than I agree with Gary Hardgrave on this point. Gary argues that there should be an age that you get to where the government leaves you alone, doesn't bother you anymore about taxes. It just leaves you the heck alone.
14: Absolutely.
11: Yeah.
14: And that should be done. And some nations have tried it. They call it universal basic income. But that's another story for another program. But I'd be interested in what problems Austin's got. What do you reckon?
11: Yeah. Your cue, Austin.
15: Well, I think mental health is probably one of the biggest things from my generation. Now, mental health, it's always been an issue for as long as, you know, people have been around. But I think we're talking about it more. But the problem is the problems have changed. They're with social media, the external pressures, the pressures of, you know, schooling. It's all changed. And I do believe social media has so much to do with that. You open it up and it's always, you know, people's highlights of their life. They look fantastic. They're doing great things. And when you look at that, you go, you know, am I not living up to these expectations that social media portrays for me? So when it comes to the things like the social media ban, which is mainly driven based on mental health, and we've seen numbers like 2 in 5 young people aged 16 to 24 experience a mental disorder in the past 12 months. That's from the Australian Institute of Health and Welfare. When you see the social media ban, it's really interesting from the standpoint of mental health, because You're always online, right? Everyone has a mobile phone. They're scrolling. They're seeing different people doing these different things and all the highlights, what they're doing. But you're not actually seeing the people behind that. You're not actually seeing the other parts of their lives, the human part of their lives that everyone faces. And we do talk about mental health, but I don't think it's spoken about enough from the standpoint of the external pressures that young people face today. And it's changed. And I'm interested to hear from both of you as well. How has the conversation around mental health changed between the generations? That's what I'm keen to know.
11: Well, I'll go first, okay. Everil. We didn't speak about it.
15: Yeah.
11: What about you, Everil?
14: Look, mental health is an enormous issue, and I agree with Austin that young people are under enormous pressures that I don't believe that I experienced in my life, because we had no social media and a newspaper once a day and one radio station, the ABC, when I was growing up. And mental health, of course, is a big issue for older people. The longer you live, the more likely you are to get dementia. Back when I was born in 1931, people died around the age 70. Now, if you don't get to 90, you're almost a social disgrace. But because we live longer, we're almost inevitably going to get dementia at some point, and that's a huge mental issues. I think mental health all around needs a nudge along in our nation.
11: I think it's great that we now acknowledge mental health as the problem that it is. I think that's terrific. But I do wonder, just to be provocative, whether or not that raises issues about resilience, whether we think younger people are less resilient. There used to be a saying, sticks and stones can break your bones. Everil, didn't there? And I think older generations simply got on with things, and things were not quite the drama that they have become now. Is that a fair point, Austin?
15: Well, I think partly, but when you guys went home from school and like went home from work for the day, you, I guess, were off the hook. Nowadays, we always can be connected. We can always be sent, you know,
11: turn
15: messages.
11: It off!
15: Well, you can, but it's hard to, because we need it to, our whole lives revolve around this technology, like finding jobs and everything, really. But when you come home from school, dramas at school can follow you home really easily, and it's so much harder to just switch it off and disconnect, and it, I think, plays on your mind. So I don't think we've become, you know, snowflakes as a generation. I think it's more the fact that we can't escape it, really.
11: On behalf of Generation X, I can tell you my biggest worry is housing for my children.
15: Yeah.
11: Is that...
14: Yeah, take from here, Jan.
11: Yeah, I I worry most of all about how my children are going to be able to afford rent, let alone a mortgage. And there's not a lot I can do to help them. So housing has got to be the top of that conversation.
14: Mm. And true, and they shouldn't have a student debt over their head while they're trying to pay off their housing either.
11: No, they shouldn't. We're a rich country. I think uni should be free because you need uni to get the job to afford the mortgage.
15: Did you get to go to uni for free, Shane?
11: I did, and I didn't make the most of it. I'm ashamed to say.
14: I didn't get to university because when I was at school, there was only one tiny university in, starting up in Queensland, and only three out of my class of 30, got there. So I had to get my my education elsewhere. But the facts of the matter are that my children, four children who are now in their late 50s, early 60s, they got free education by Bob Whitlam, a broker who gets hit for all sorts of things under the sun. But my kids, who are basically conservative, think that Gough Whitlam is the greatest guy ever because they got a free education, free degrees.
11: Can I ask you, Everald, what you paid for your first house?
14: Well, it's very interesting. The piece, first of all, we built our own house. We bought a piece of land at Aspley. We've lived down here in this suburb for 68 years now. The piece of land cost us £550 now. A dollar, of course, was when we had to change the currency. A dollar was $2 to a pound. So in those days' value, our land cost us $1,100. And now we've got the young people trying to buy a bit of land somewhere between $500,000 and $1 million. So that's extraordinary. But the house which we had built costs $3,000 for it to build now.
11: Wow.
14: That's $6,000 in, that's a day. $7,100 is
11: less than the cost of a car. Less than the cost of a used car. Austin, what, you've been looking at house prices and dreaming?
15: Well, yeah, I can only dream, I think, Shane. When I just heard Everald talking then. Everald, that is absolutely incredible. You probably heard me. I had an audible gasp when you said those numbers. It is crazy to think that prices have gone up that much. They've surged 18.6%, I think I was reading, year on year for detached home prices. Now, from what I look at, they're about, in Brisbane, 1.23 million. That's the average, from what I understand. So that's, if I'm looking at a mortgage, that's $230,000 a year, let's say. The average wage is only just over $100,000 in Australia. How on earth will I ever afford a home with those prices?
11: Yeah. As I say, that's
14: my... I was going to say, Shane, it's all caused by bad national planning. We've got 80% of our population living in five little blobs around the continent and the rest of the continent almost empty. And so in a continent where you could fit as many people as China's got, we're herding people into Sydney. And as Austin said, charging them anything up to $1 million or more for the simplest house to get started, that's just simply nuts.
11: Fellas, can you stick around? I've got to take a break. But we'll continue this conversation after the break. And just a quick update in the World Cup, Croatia 1-0 up against Portugal. After the break, find out what those slang words mean to each generation. That's coming up shortly on 4BC Mornings.
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6: Have a southbound crash on the Gateway Motorway in Rochdale. Lanes have been affected and traffic is a crawl back to Belmont. Meanwhile, in Everton Park, got a crash on Everton Park Link Road near South Pine Road. One lane is blocked with delays there. Also an outbound crash on Coronation Drive in Milton near Park Road with delays there too. Take care, we have debris on Logan Road near Beenleigh Road in Underwood. The M1 continues to struggle inbound through Sykes Creek and the Riverside Expressway with inbound delays. I'm Nathaniel Singleton on Brisbane's Traffic Leader 882 4BC.
3: Ampol's State of Origin is set to descend on Brisbane as Game 3 returns to Suncorp Stadium on Wednesday, 8 July. Witness the fierce battle as the Blues seek a victory in enemy territory, whilst the Maroons defend their home turf with the Queensland faithful behind them. 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Ampol's State of Origin. Nothing like it.
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11: And this morning we're having a battle of the generations with Everald Compton, 95 years young, representative of the Silent Generation, 1928 to 1945. I'm Generation X. I was born in 1965, all original parts. And Austin Pollock, they've got a word for him, it's Gen Z. And Austin, you had a point to make.
15: Well, I'm interested to hear both from Shane and from you. Was there much competition to get into housing back then?
11: That's for you, Everald.
14: There's always been competition to get into housing, but not as intense as it is now. When we went to live in Aspley, it was an old farm that were being sold off and opening up, and they were keen to sell the blocks of land. Brisbane didn't have the population it has now. Brisbane had a population of about 400,000 when we got married. Mm. I think it's somewhere around 2 million now, isn't it, Shane?
11: Yeah, Brisbane, City of Brisbane's about 2. Well, Queensland's 5 million, so that's a fair number, and it's got there very quickly.
14: And so there always was competition, and the people wanted to bid when things were on to get better for themselves. But I think the competition is more intense now. When I was growing up, people tended to stay, young people tended to live with mum and dad until they married, and even then some of them live with mum and dad. Mm. Now younger people want to get out on their own pretty quickly, and I'm quite happy for them to do that. But young people didn't rush into the home market or get into the home market quickly in my age.
11: Yeah. Can we start a debate about who had it tougher? Who had the biggest battles growing up? Was it you, Everald?
14: Oh, no, I don't think so. I think younger people now have a bigger battle. We didn't have the social pressures on us that were there now. And Australia was a growing nation. I think when I was born then, we were well under 10 million, less under. Now there's 25 million, more intense. I didn't have to put up with a student debt because I didn't get into university, and most Aussies did get into university. We got into our house at our time. We actually thought we were paying a lot of money. You got to put 70 years of inflation onto those figures I've given you to get the equivalency now. But our house was a priority, but we went into it. It was unpainted inside. We only had a table, two chairs, and a bed, and the cupboards were inbuilt. And it took us 10 years to get our house to the state it was. Now, young folk like to go into a house where it's all done, and they're obviously willing to pay the cost. But there was a different social attitude back in my time. So it's different. But I think that young people have pressures on them about their work and obtaining work far more than whatever problems oldies have got. My belief is that want to give the young generation a fair go. Don't make life easy for them. Just want them to get a fair go.
11: What's your opinion, Austin? Who's had it toughest?
15: Yeah, look, before I heard that, I was honestly thinking, Everil, your generation, and I do still...
11: Everil's generation fought a couple of wars.
15: Exactly right.
11: A few wars.
15: I do still think that, but Everil, and in some self-reflection, in some sense, it does make sense what you're saying with the, I guess, constant, as I was saying with mental health before, the constant pressures that we do have and the financial pressures now and housing pressures and things like that. But also with you guys, you had all these other pressures that we don't face now, the conflicts and all the luxuries that we take for granted nowadays that everyone seems to have compared to you guys. I mean, in some ways it's Everil's generation, in some ways it's ours, but you know, each had their own battles, I guess, to take. What about you, Shane?
11: Pally, we had it the best. You should have seen the 80s. They were fantastic. Sure. We had In Excess. We had Midnight Oil. We had all that outrageous fashion. We had as Everil pointed out, we had free university. I used to travel to America and talk to young people, and they'd tell me about their huge costs of going to college. And I proudly told them, in Australia, we believe if you're smart enough, you should go to university for free. We had it great in the 80s, and when I was growing up, there were a few drawbacks, of course, but I'll tell you one thing we did have that's faded is you got a job and that was generally your job for life.
15: Mm.
11: You're a teacher for life. You're a bank Johnny for life. Mm. You worked in the public service for life. That faded a little bit later in our lives. We've got superannuation. Thank you, Paul Keating. Thank you, Bob Hawke. That is now paying my way through life in retirement. So, Everil, I reckon we had it best, and we were free range. Our parents, we could roam the suburbs until the streetlights came on.
15: They couldn't track you.
11: Drink out of garden hoses. We had a ball. Of course, it's not safe. We don't do that for our own kids. We think they're not safe. But, yeah, we had it the best.
14: There were different social pressures too, Shane and Austin. I mean, when we got married, Helen worked in the Commonwealth Bank, and she was fired on the eve of our marriage because the bank would not employ married women.
15: Wow.
14: There were very few employers in Australia who would employ married women because they reckon you were going to get pregnant real quick and they didn't want you around. So we did all of our home business on one income. It only became... Helen was well into her 40s when the kids were growing up and she was able to get a part-time job and into the workforce. But most Aussies at that stage built and paid their houses on one income, and that made a difference.
11: 30 seconds left. A bit of slang. Everil, what's a slang word that you reckon Austin and I won't know?
14: Well, I think you blokes are wise fellas, you know. I won't use the crook ones, but I mean, whenever anybody banged their thumb with a hammer in my face, they yell out, "Jesus bloody Christ," you know. When they had saw something they couldn't understand, they'd either say, "Blimey crikey," or "stone the crows," or or
11: rich language. Mine's raging. We used to go raging. You'd say, "Going for a rage on Friday night." It meant having a good time. What's yours, Austin?
15: I have no pleasure saying this, but maxing. Do you know what maxing means?
11: No idea.
15: You can be aura maxing, looks maxing. I guess you could say, Shane, you're host maxing. It just means that you're doing something to max out. You're doing the best at it. And I'm really fitting all the stereotypes of a young person these days because no one is going to know what I'm saying.
11: No.
15: But maxing.
11: But I've really enjoyed this conversation with you, Austin, and with you, Everil, as always.
14: Delighted.
11: Let's do it again sometime. I'd love to hear from the listeners about whether you enjoyed that, whether you've got stuff to contribute. 133 882 to call us on the open line. Thanks to Watch Smoke Alarms, or text us 0499 880 82. Just quickly before the news, Portugal have equalised against Croatia 1-1 thanks to a Cristiano Ronaldo penalty. But let's head to the 4BC newsroom. Fewer Australians are planning to take a holiday this winter. Georgia Kondek has the details.
0: Yeah, good morning, Shane. A survey by the Tourism and Transport Forum found 54% of respondents are planning a trip over the cold season, compared to 74% 2 years ago. More than half say cost of living pressures have affected their plans. Queensland researchers have developed a drug which could lead to a major breakthrough for motor neuron disease. In collaboration with global experts, the drug activates a hard-to-target immune receptor and will open new possibilities for anti-inflammatory treatments. The opposition is demanding a senior Labor minister is censured after calling Sir Robert Menzies a Nazi appeaser. Pat Conroy is refusing to apologise after making the remark during a speech about defence and security issues. And new figures show electric vehicle adoption is accelerating across the country. In sports, Socceroos coach Tony Pogovic has declared his team is ready for tomorrow's do-or-die World Cup clash with Egypt. Shane, I'll have more news at 11.
11: See how we snuck that in there? That's your cue to call for your chance to win a family pass to Bluey's World. Give that call now. We'll take caller number 10, I reckon. 133 882. Call now.
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11: We could give away $1 million and I don't think it would be more popular than this competition, giving away Bluey tickets. Alan calls us. Hello, Alan. Do you really, really, really, really love Bluey?
5: Yeah, I was watching Bluey before my granddaughters were. I love him.
11: Her. I think Bluey's a girl. I've made that mistake too. I think Bluey's a girl.
5: Yeah, that's right.
11: Anyway, who would get the Bluey tickets at your place?
5: Charlotte and Emily.
11: They're your...
5: Age 6 and 8.
11: They're your... Daughters. Granddaughters, did you say?
5: Yeah.
11: And you'd go along with them, would you?
5: Take them.
11: Yep, you'd take them. Yeah, good on you, Alan, because...
5: And Nana.
11: You and Nana and Scarlett and Emily, congratulations. You're off to Bluey's World, Alan.
5: Woo-hoo! Where do we go from
11: here? Good on you, Alan. You've made it into the promo. We'll stitch you up into that. But I'm glad you rang. Thank you so much for listening. Thanks for entering. And have a great time at Bluey's World.
5: How do I get the tickets?
11: Oh, I'll put you back to our friends outside and they'll look after you, mate.
5: Oh, good show. I'm just up the road.
11: Good on you, Alan. Thank you.
5: Cheers, mate. Great show.
11: If you're planning a trip down to the Gold Coast this weekend, you might want to give yourself plenty of extra travel time. The big Gold Coast Marathon is kicking off, bringing thousands of visitors to the Strip and causing major disruptions on the roads. Police are warning drivers to expect big delays with heavy road closures stretching right across the weekend. Even locals living along the racetrack are being urged to make alternative plans because getting to your own property is going to be a bit of a headache. Are you heading down to cheer on the runners? Or are you staying well away from the traffic chaos? Or are you running? Are you currently facing what runners, I'm told, call maranoia? Let me know on 133-882, thanks to Watch Smoke Alarms. It's almost here, and I know Jason Matthews is vibrating with anticipation. One of the most highly anticipated weddings of the decade, Taylor Swift and Travis Kelce. Seems a shame to cut that off, doesn't it? I spoke about it briefly yesterday with Anita, so this is what we know. City officials have confirmed that a street closure permit was requested near Madison Square Garden for the 4th of July weekend. It seems to be all systems go. The New York Times has reported that several players on Kelce's Kansas City Chiefs American football team had booked nearby hotel rooms. And so as for the rundown, supposedly there was an intimate 100-person rehearsal dinner on Tuesday night, taking things up a notch on Friday night with a 1,000-person event that's expected to go for 10 hours. A wedding that goes for 10 hours, nothing's fun for 10 hours. Get this, security officials are expecting 500 vehicles to bring guests to the venue. So it really isn't a small, intimate, humble wedding. As for the entertainment, there's reports that Stevie Nicks and Tim McGraw could be performing on the guest list. Well, we know it's going to be star-studded. The names presumed to be on the list range from Taylor's long-term friend Selena Gomez to Kansas City Chief teammates, musical collaborator Jack Antonoff. Some of the names expected to be in attendance include Ed Sheeran, Graham Norton, the Haim sisters, Gigi Hadid, Camila Cabello, and, of course, Jason Matthews. There are some question marks around some names, one being Blake Lively. The pair have been best friends for years, but recently the friendship has been tested over a bitter legal battle involving Lively and co-star Justin Baldoni. There's also plenty of speculation about what her dress will look like and if she will rock her iconic winged eyeliner and red lipstick or mix it up for her big day. I wonder what the food will be like. Surely it will be incredible. I hope you enjoyed our Battle of the Generations. Felicity calls in. Hello, Felicity.
6: Hey, Shane. How are you?
11: Bald, fat, middle-aged, same as always.
6: No, I really enjoyed listening to that Battle of the Generations. That was really good. I just wondered whether you'd heard of our generation being referred to as the sandwich generation.
11: Generation X?
6: Our generation, yes. Generation X is the sandwich generation.
11: So-called why, Felicity?
6: Why? Because you know how you were saying you worry about your kids? You worry about your kids, whether they're going to be able to afford rent and houses and all that sort of thing. Well, our generation worries about that, but then we also worry about our parents in old age as well. We're sort of caught in the middle.
11: Yeah.
6: So we've got two worries. We've got our kids' worry, and then we've got what's going to happen with, you know, aged care for our parents that are heading towards that age as well.
11: Yeah, we've just raised our families. We're sort of just getting rid of them, kind of. And then the pressure starts about caring for our parents, our older parents.
6: Yeah, so we're sort of in the middle, sandwich generation, they call us.
11: Before I let you go, Felicity, apart from that, don't you feel like we had the best of it?
6: Oh, definitely. We most definitely growing up in the 80s. Absolutely. Yeah, we did.
11: The music was better. The pubs were better. The discos were better. We just had a great time.
6: Yeah, we did. We certainly did. We just, you know, we're just stuck in the middle of it all now worrying about kids and parents.
11: Good on you. Thanks for your call, Felicity. Remember, you can call us anytime on any topic, 133-882, thanks to Watch Smoke Alarms, or text us 0499-880-882. As Daniel did, he said he's 38 and he went through a big mental health battle a few years back. We were talking with Austin about the pressures on younger people when it comes to social media and mental health. Daniel says, quitting all social media has been the best thing I've ever done. You absolutely don't need it all. Thank you for your text, Daniel. There are many, many more to get through. And I promise I'll do that after this. It's 10:43.
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8: Have an inbound smash on Musgrave Road near Windsor Road and Red Hill with minor delays. Also, an eastbound crash on Waterworks Road near Glen Lyon Drive in Ashgrove. An outbound crash on Coronation Drive in Milton near Park Road has delays building there. Otherwise, Gateway is slow northbound through Brackenridge at the moment. Howe Street also busy inbound through Petrie Terrace. M1 continuing to struggle north and southbound through Sachs Creek and the Riverside Expressway with delays towards Hale Street. I'm Nathaniel Singleton. I'm Brisbane's traffic leader, 882 4BC.
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11: Taking a look at the weather, it's partly cloudy everywhere. Brisbane 27, so is Ipswich, Logan 26, Gold Coast 25 and sunny. Redcliffe 26 and partly cloudy, Sunny Coast 25, Rockhampton 27 and mostly sunny. The Brisbane outlook for the next few days, tomorrow 23, mostly sunny, Sunday 21, partly cloudy. It's sunny by the looks for Charters Towers, Charleville and Emerald. Possible light shower in Gundawindi, Longreach partly cloudy, Mount Isa a shower or two, Kingaroy partly cloudy and Roma cloud clearing.
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11: Joining us is Sam Leckie. Sam, what generation are you?
15: I'm Z. Gen Z. Yeah,
11: Gen Z.
15: 24 years old, 2002 baby, so I'm a Gen Zer as well.
11: What's your life all about?
15: Well, 4BC, basically.
11: That's a good answer.
15: We love sport.
11: Yeah.
15: Probably spend too much time online. I feel like we're sort of especially around school time, we were the sort of in between two eras of schooling. When I was in grade seven, we were the last lot of grade sevens to be
11: that's right.
15: Primary school before it went into high school. So when we were the youngsters at high school, we were then not the youngest kids at the schools, and so kind of got shooed along to do our own thing. So yeah, I feel like Gen Z, and this is a lot of people.
11: Gen Z, we're
15: very hard done by. I feel like we're like we're the in between generation.
11: Righto, and you got any cliches?
15: Slang terms.
11: Yeah.
15: I heard Austin took mine, the maxing one. I used to use it ironically because it comes from that whole manosphere online presence. Where your look's maxing by using a hammer to chisel away at your jaw, which is just the stupidest thing that I've ever heard. But
11: I agree.
15: I was using it ironically, but I feel like I've done it too much now, and it's extended beyond being funny. It's now just uncool.
11: There was another phrase you used a short time ago.
15: Delulu. Yeah.
11: I don't think that's cool anymore. If the Prime Minister's using it, that's not cool anymore.
15: Once it's used on the floor of Parliament, it's uncool, I guess. But politicians spend that much time on social media that I feel like they very quickly scrap trends that people like to jump on. Yeah, like making sandwiches isn't cool anymore because Stephen Miles does it on TikTok.
11: We had Bob Catter on this weekend. He's the coolest thing ever, apparently.
15: His dances, I just saw one on TikTok, him and Dai Li in his office doing a dance to the FIFA World Cup song for 2026. So he's very active on social media, is Bob Catter.
11: Big win for the Lions overnight.
15: It was. I said it last week that this is a big couple of weeks for them. They had the Swans, who were second on the ladder, and Geelong, who were premiership fancies as well. And they had a couple of names out last week, that came back this week in Tom Stewart and Bailey Smith. But if the Lions could put together two strong wins against these two teams, then I think you can officially say they're back. And you can officially say they're back now because what the first quarter, how that unfolded, 8 goals unanswered. They led by 43 points at quarter time. And yeah, Geelong sort of clawed it back a little bit in the second quarter. But as we know, we've come to get used to with the Lions, especially over the last 3 years, less so this year, but it's starting to get to that point again that as soon as a bit of pressure is applied, they will bite back. They are such a good team, so well drilled. And what I love to see is the hunt and the pressure that they're applying, because it makes it the defensive issues they had earlier in the year, that gets made a lot easier to rectify if the pressure up the ground is high. And it was last night, and led by the likes of Josh Dunkley, who's back in his best form, Zach Bailey, who is going to live in a very, very big house in Adelaide, I think, next year when that offer to leave when he becomes a free agent at the end of the year comes through, because the way he's playing at the moment is incredible. He had 20 touches, 3 goals, probably the most influential player on the ground. All of the big guns are starting to fire again, which is a positive, I think, absolutely, it's a positive for the Lions. It's taken a little while to build this year, but they showed that they're, pardon the terrible pun, but they're still kings of the jungle. Nah, they'll be in the box seat for a three-peat if they can continue to build the way they are.
11: I was listening to Ben Davis in breakfast, and he was talking about Lachie Neale and how refreshing it is that Lachie has been open about the fact that he's now looking around for a new home. That's bad news for us, though. But
15: yeah, it's bad news for Brisbane fans. He did say he loves Brisbane and would love to stay, but I think the reality is that he won't be a Brisbane Lion next year, and I think for Lachie, it's kind of a non-negotiable for him to be open about his future, because everything that's happened in his personal life has unfortunately played out so publicly. And I say unfortunately because of the impact it has on his family, beyond him and beyond his football. But he will be at probably a Melbourne club next year. Collingwood and St Kilda, the two front runners. I did like just how honest he is and it's difficult for players to focus on their football when there's so much being made about their futures. But I think what we saw for the mental state of Lachie Neale with his future is that he's pretty comfortable with the fact that his future is up in the air. He's just focused on playing footy this year. And you're seeing it with the way he's playing at the moment. He's in awesome form.
11: Broncos, they're playing tomorrow. Is there an up in the Broncos story yet?
15: Well, I don't know how much further down you can go. There needs to be an up at some point. What is it, 7 losses in a row now, and they've got to rectify that. If they are any hope of playing finals, they will need a number of teams, pretty much every team between 13th and 8th, to fall over in some way, and the Broncos just can't afford any more missteps. I think there's been too many weeks now where we've said this is must win for the Broncos, and they go out and it's the same thing week on week where their errors and their discipline are hurting them. So I think this is the final straw for them. They'll still be mathematically a chance to make the finals. They're only 4 wins out of the top 8 at the moment, but there's still teams between them that have got improvement too. So they must win this game. Having no Origin players in the side is obviously going to hurt them. But to be honest, the best footy they've played this year has been when their stars have been out. I think about the game.
11: The Anzac round.
15: Anzac round against the Dogs. The game at Campbelltown the week after that, where there was even more injuries from that Anzac game against the Dogs, and they go down to Campbelltown, lose players in that game. It's Corey Jensen and Dean Mariner that we were speaking about, but they still managed to win. So, and I think they played their best footy when their backs have been against the wall, not only because of the position they're in, but also the players that aren't on the field.
11: I want points for that observation, by the way, about Anzac round.
15: That was impressive.
11: I've learned by osmosis from you, I think, Sam. And the Socceroos.
15: Happy to pass something on, other than my terrible slang.
11: Are you getting up early?
15: I will. I'll have the alarm set for, I think if I set it for 3.55 a.m., that'll give me enough time to get up, maybe have a shower just to freshen up a little bit, and then whack it on SBS to watch the Socceroos against Turkey. I loved hearing how bullish Matt McKay, the former Socceroo and former Brisbane Roar star, was about the Socceroos, and I would just love to see them get through to the round of 16 again. It'd be a massive achievement.
11: What was that slang word you used before?
15: Maxing or Delulu? No. Delulu.
11: Delulu. Wayne calls in from Gracemere. Hello, Wayne.
16: Hey, how you going, mate?
11: Bald, fat, middle-aged. How about you?
16: Yes, well, I'm there too. I'm past that.
11: You wanted to say?
16: Hey, what I'm ringing for? I just heard you use the word Delulu.
11: Yeah, that was Sam.
16: A name of a little area southwest of Rockhampton. You go through Mount Morgan and about 20k the other side of Mount Morgan, at the intersection of, I can't think of the highway. One highway is the Burnett Highway, and I forget what the other one is. Goes to Billow, but there's a little place there. It's a community. The pub has just been reopened, and it's got a store there, I think, and it's Delulu, D-U-L-U-L-U, and it's been there for 100 years.
11: Been in Banana Shire. Banana Shire.
16: Yeah, being the Banana Shire, probably,
11: 97 people live there, I'm told. You could probably name all the residents of Delulu.
15: I think I remember when the PM said it in Parliament, someone rang up and said, why are you talking about the town outside Rocky? Because they'd completely missed the slang.
11: And it's got a good pub, you reckon, Wayne?
15: All those towns.
11: Just reopened.
16: But it's only just opened up, apparently, yeah.
11: There's good bakeries around Rocky.
16: But it will go.
11: Yeah, good bakeries around Buckery, I think. I got to go. Thanks for the call, Wayne. Remember, you can call us anytime on the open line, 133-882. Thanks to Watch Smoke Alarm. Sam, we got to go. I'm sorry.
15: That's all right. Thank you, Shane.
11: 5 to 11.
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6: And in the football, Portugal has gone 2-1 up in the dying minutes of the game over Croatia. About 3 minutes of extra time remain. Plenty of time for more late drama. I think Rai Rai's run out of fingernails. She's on the edge of a seat and biting them. Stay with us coming up after the break. The community group in Caloundra, keeping the streets safe and the beaches clean. Could they be an inspiration for something you might want to do in your neighbourhood? Night Eyes is coming up after this. But it's time now to go to the news. It's close enough to 11 o'clock.
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8: BC News.
9: It's 11 o'clock. Good morning. I'm Georgia Kondek. An inquiry has been called into Australia's gambling laws, which would limit the number of betting ads played on TV and radio. The rules would prevent wagering companies from sponsorship at sporting grounds and on player uniforms. Viewers would also have the ability to opt out of gambling ads shown on digital platforms like streaming services. The opposition argues the laws don't go far enough, but Prime Minister Anthony Albanese has told the ABC they do.
10: There are different regulations for different times. There is a carve out that anyone can choose from their devices. So, for example, if they're streaming something online, people can exclude themselves from any gambling advertising, full stop.
9: The opposition says a senior Labor MP must apologise after describing Australia's longest serving Prime Minister as a Nazi sympathiser. Pat Conroy has doubled down on the comment he made about Sir Robert Menzies during a speech about defence and security issues. The Liberals argue the comment shows deep disrespect, but Mr. Conroy claims the facts speak for themselves. A drug developed by the University of Queensland could one day be used to transform motor neuron disease from a terminal illness into a manageable chronic condition. The drug activates a hard-to-target immune receptor, potentially slowing the degenerative disease's progression. It could be trialled in humans within the next 5 years. Hundreds of jobs are being created on the Mount Chalmers mine near Rockhampton. The boost is part of the Critical Minerals Fund, which received $100 million as part of the recent state budget. $15 million will go towards the mine after it lay dormant for more than 40 years. And a man accused of being a serial theft is due in Beenleigh Court after being charged with a string of serious offences.

0: officers. Georgina Winter reports.
1: Police allege the man stole thousands of dollars worth of chainsaws, camping gear, paint, clothing and other items from stores across Browns Plains and Springfield over 6 months. He's accused of fraud after allegedly stealing a woman's bank card from a car in Sunnybank and using it 7 times before later driving without a licence and leaving a service station without paying for fuel. The crimes allegedly spanned from November last year until his arrest at a Logan home in May, following an investigation by a specialist police team targeting high-risk offenders. Georgina Winter reporting.
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0: Live at the FIFA World Cup, Cristiano Ronaldo has helped Portugal to the brink of a place in the round of 16. The 41-year-old converting from the penalty spot to equalise against Croatia before Gonzalo Ramos headed into the 94th minute, as heard on SBS.
3: Goes for the early ball, and the header is in!
0: Both sides are locked in at 2-2. Maya Joint's singles campaign at Wimbledon has come to an end after falling to Filipino Alex Lilala from a set-up 6-3, 6-2, 6-love. The Aussie star conceding her round one victory over Serena Williams added to the pressure.
4: Trying to let go of that first match and then focusing more on the second one. But, I mean, Alex, she lifted her level. She played really well. You know, I didn't really change anything. I didn't adjust, which is why I lost.
0: And Maroons forward Jeremiah Nanai is backing his halfback Sam Walker to deliver a Game 3 victory on home soil. That's the latest news and sport.
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6: Got an inbound smash on Musgrave Road near Windsor Road and Red Hill with minor delays. An eastbound crash 2 on Waterworks Road near Glen Lyon Drive in Ashgrove causing no concerns. An outbound crash 2 on Coronation Drive in Milton near Park Road with delays on the approach. The gateway continues to be slow northbound through Breckenridge. Howe Street also busy inbound through Petrie Terrace. M1 struggling north and southbound through Slacks Creek. And the Bruce Highway slow northbound through Maroombah Downs. I'm Nathaniel Singleton on Brisbane's traffic leader, 882 4BC.
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0: Partly cloudy over Brisbane today with a top of 27 degrees expected in the city and in Ipswich, 26 on the Bayside. Looking ahead, a mostly sunny day tomorrow with light winds and a top of 23. Cloudy on Sunday, slight chance of a shower and a top of 21. And grey skies on Monday reaching a top of 20 degrees. On Moreton Bay, winds about 10 knots with seas below 1 metre. Right now, it's 24 degrees at Goodna. I'm Georgia Kondek with more news at 11:30 on your News Leader. 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
11: Well, don't I seem all kinds of wise? Before the news, I told you there was 3 minutes left in the Portugal-Croatia game where the Portuguese led 2-1. I said there was time left for drama, and Croatia have got the ball into the net. Cue massive celebrations. But thank you, Rorai. But after a VAR intervention, the goal has been scrubbed for offside. We're seconds to go. Perhaps the final whistle any moment will keep you across all of the developments in the World Cup as they happen. If you're just joining us, you've missed our Battle of the Generations with Everald Compton and young Mr. Austin, who was representing Generation Z. I was representing Generation X. And D tells us the best years of growing up was back in the 60s. I never heard of drugs at that time. The rock and roll was great. The kids of today have a lot of rubbish to put up with. I feel sorry for them. I'm 79 years old. Thank you very much, D. From Ipswich, Jeanette says, it's the best life ever. She's at now. I sit at home on my butt and listen to 4BC. Good on you, Jeanette. And Anne tells us, in regards to Felicity's call, every generation ends up being a sandwich generation. I have heard that term, as a matter of fact. Thank you for that, Jan. I'll get to more of your texts later on, I promise. 0499 880 882 to send us a message, but I much prefer to talk to you. 133-882, thanks to Watch Smoke Alarms. Full time in Portugal versus Croatia. I said that it would happen any second, and lo, it has. Portugal progressed to round of 16, where they will face Spain. On a quiet stretch of the Pumicestone Passage, a group of mostly mature-age volunteers had spent years quietly hauling rubbish out of the water and off the foreshores around Caloundra. In 2025 alone, they pulled more than 32 tonnes out of the local environment. They do some incredible work. Dennis is the president of Night Eyes Water and Land Care Incorporated, and he joins us on the phone now. Hello, Dennis.
12: Hello, how are you going?
11: Bald, fat, middle-aged. Let's start with the name. Night Eyes is an unusual one for a land care group. How did you get the name?
12: What happened was in the early 1980s, there was boats being robbed and stuff being stolen around Caloundra, and a bunch of fellas got together and decided to be like a vigilantes group, I suppose, and just put, you know, check the passage out, make sure boats weren't getting broken into and that sort of thing. And that's why it was called Night Eyes. Their motto was, you snooze, we cruise, and they looked after the passage. And as, well, I suppose as things progressed and it wasn't as bad as what it originally was, they developed into people looking after the environment and trying to keep the area clean and tidy.
11: So where do you get your members from and how many have you got?
12: We've got 95 members. Mainly, I suppose, the biggest percentage of them are retired people. They all live around the Caloundra area, Pelican Waters, Caloundra. People follow us on Facebook. They know who we are, as you know, we've been around for a long time, and we're very involved in the community with regards to schools and community groups, and we do get some publicity from other areas. So that's mainly where our members come from. Mainly, it's it's a lot of it's word of mouth, I suppose. But it's working well.
13: What does it
12: want to look after the environment?
13: Yep. What's a typical week look like for Night Eyes?
12: Well, what happens is we have a pontoon boat, and that boat goes out weather permitting 5 days a week. It goes out for about 3 to 4 hours a day, and cleans up the passage, Pumice Stone Passage, down to Coochin Creek and around through Pelican Waters. And then 2 days a week we have what we call Walk, Talk and Tidy, where a bunch of volunteers get together. We select an area to have a walk around and clean up the area. And then as part of our social aspect of it, sit down and have a coffee afterwards and have a chat and get to know one another.
13: I think that's
12: you know,
13: that's beautiful, Dennis. Yes, the environmental aspect of it, cleaning up after things, but would you hazard a guess that the social aspect is even more important than cleaning up the rubbish?
12: Oh, it is very important, yeah. It's hard to say, I suppose. I mean, rubbish, cleaning the area and keeping the waterways and that clear is very important for, you know, protection of a lot of the animals and that around the area. But the social aspect is important because we do have some people who look forward totally and utterly to just joining us and having a chat and doing a walk when they can. And, you know, it's most probably 50-50, I suppose, but it is important. And we do put some priority on the social aspect of it.
13: 32 tons of rubbish you pulled out last year. Things like what?
12: Oh, you can find a mattress floating in the water. You can find a fridge floating in the water.
13: Mm.
12: But the biggest percentage of it is bait bags, bottle tops, bottles. It's all small. Most of it's small litter, but we do get some big stuff out of, you know, certain areas. I mean, we go to North Bribey just the other day and we picked up a camp that had been there and abandoned, and we cleaned it up. And that was most probably, 150 kilos a litre.
13: Far out.
12: So, you know, I don't know. It's difficult. The worst of it is small stuff, straws, bottle tops, bottles, bait bags. You know, we pull bikes out of the canals. We pull shopping trolleys out of the canals. We just try to keep it clean.
13: You're the reason why Caloundra is so beautiful. Well, one of them, anyway.
12: Oh, one of them. Yeah, there's quite a few people up here who want the passage and everything to be looked after and protected. But, you know, yeah, we are one of the groups, and we work well with the community. We are involved with schools here and that sort of thing.
13: Would you recommend it to other neighbourhoods to clean up their own neighbourhoods?
12: I would, yeah. Yeah, we've had some people have spoken to me about whether we should look at, well, I don't know, branching out, I suppose, but we've got enough on our hands here. But other people, it wouldn't hurt other neighbourhoods to do it. I know there are other groups up in this area that do the same as we do.
13: Mm.
12: And we work with them. We help out where we can. We were involved with a clean-up at Kiwana the other day with the council. We picked up, I think, 50 kilos of rubbish. So.
13: All right. Well, I'm pleased to hear the crime work has dropped off. And that the group.
12: So are we, don't worry.
13: And that you're cleaning up other kinds of rubbish now, and more power to you. I think it's this community spirit that ought to be encouraged and congratulated. And as I say, there may be somebody listening now who thinks they could get this started in their own neighbourhood. So thanks very much, Dennis Evans, there from the Night Eyes Water and Land Care Incorporated group at Caloundra. Good on you, Dennis.
12: Thanks very much.
13: It's
12: much appreciated.
13: Good on you, Dennis. It's 16 minutes past 11.
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6: Got an inbound smash on Musgrave Road near Windsor Road in Red Hill with minor delays. An outbound crash on Coronation Drive in Milton near Park Road with delays on the approach. Howe Street remaining busy inbound through Petrie Terrace. The M1 struggling north and southbound through Sachs Creek. Centenary Motorway on and off the brakes northbound through Jindalee. Meanwhile, the Riverside Expressway slow inbound towards Hale Street and the Bruce Highway slow northbound through Moorumba Downs. I'm Nathaniel Singleton on Brisbane's traffic leader, 882 4BC.
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18: Hi, Mum.
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18: What is it?
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18: Walking? 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
19: He went to Gilmore's and finally replaced those dreadful old shoes.
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13: The thing I love the most about filling in for Jason is hearing from you. I love to hear your opinions about everything that we've been talking about this morning. And you've really enjoyed our Battle of the Generations, the generation gap game that we were playing a short time ago with Everald Compton and young Austin representing the different generations and me representing mine. You've been sending your text through on 0499 880 882 as John did. John says, morning, Shane. Mental health, the biggest issue for younger generations. Are you kidding? Did they go through wars, recessions and depressions? No. Social media causes mental health problems. Then get off it. It's not compulsory like conscription was. As for housing, the young'un's expectations of a first home is unrealistic to start with. We need to build first homes, not mansions. That's John at Glenwood. Thank you for that opinion, John. I am worried about my kids and them being able to put a roof over their heads, paying for rent, let alone a mortgage. Rent is high enough. And, you know, a humble house, the average price of a house in Brisbane is $1 million. That's ridiculous. And that's not for very much. That's certainly not a mansion. Going back to the issue of crime that I raised at the head of the show, 215 on the text says, government can bring in laws, but judges are avoiding implementation. In my opinion, the judges are complicit when they do not apply appropriate sentences. And another on 881 says, Shane, the only way adult time for adult crime will be is to lower the age of criminal responsibility to 16. Labor raised it from 17 to 18. Time to get serious. Thank you for that one. And Bill from Longreach says, hi, Shane, just on the so-called adult crime, adult time, can you tell me if anyone has actually been charged under these laws? I haven't heard of anyone. I don't think I have either, Bill. I think that would be a great RTI request for some adroit journalist to attempt. That's where you, the government must provide you with information like that. I can't believe the opposition hasn't asked a question on notice in the parliament for the government to list who has been charged under this legislation for what crimes and what has been the outcome. Also, I remember one of you earlier on was talking about a broken promise from Anthony Albanese to take care of the Port of Darwin, which was sold to the Chinese. Stuart says the Port of Darwin was an Albanese election promise that he's chosen to forget about. He's chosen to forget about quite a number of those, hasn't he, Stuart? And Peter says, Peter's from Corona Downs, he says, I'm just having a whinge about the cost of power. I have a large solar panel and battery system which runs the house in the day and a few hours at night. We just got our power bill for June at $232 with a whopping 38-cent rebate. That could be, yeah, no, a 38-cent rebate. Makes an absolute joke for having solar and Albo telling us power prices are coming down. Thank you, Peter. I'd love to hear about what's going on with your power bill this month. Send it in on 0499 880 882. But I'd much rather speak to you on the open line, 133 882. Thanks to Watch Smoke Alarms. If you're listening to us while you're sitting on the couch or relaxing in a comfy chair, you might want to stand up and stretch your legs. A massive new health study reveals that long, uninterrupted blocks of sitting time significantly increases your risk of dying from cancer. Researchers find that every extra hour you spend glued to a seat each day bumps up that danger by about 10%. But the good news is that you don't need to run a marathon to fix it, because simply breaking up your sitting time makes a huge difference. Just swapping an hour of sitting for a light walk or doing 5 minutes of fast exercise dramatically lowers those health risks. So do your body a massive favour, get on your feet for a bit and keep moving whenever you can. I think this is a huge problem. I think when you don't move, and it's so seductive as you get older, ask me, I know, just to sit down, because getting up hurts. Let's face it, when you get a bit older, it hurts to have to stand up. And after spending decades sitting down, our lives are very sedentary. Our jobs are sometimes very sedentary. And so it really does impact on your health. You get kidney disease, your legs swell up, all because you're unable or unwilling to move. I think there ought to be a Life Be In It style program that the government funds. Perhaps the government could give up a few spots of its fig jam ads telling us how great they are building roads and one thing and another. Just dedicate a few of those. I think it would be a very valuable public health message, just to get us up and about and reinforce the value of moving, because it does have absolutely catastrophic effects on your kidneys, for one, but on everything else. And now we know it leads to cancer as well. So if you're sitting down listening to us, just get up, go for a walk around the house, do something, but you've got to keep moving. If I achieve nothing else this week, it's to reinforce that idea. Please keep moving. And sitting in for Salty, who is sitting in for Carla, is producer Pricey today.
1: G'day, mate. How you doing, Shane?
13: Bald, fat, middle-aged, as you know only too well.
1: I'm the emergency break glass guy, and the emergency has happened. Salty wasn't available, so they got me in, Shane. So.
13: You'd be happy about the Lions last night. You're a big AFL fan.
1: Extremely happy about the Lions. They started beautifully. They kicked the first eight goals of the game, eight straight, and they... Even though they withstood a really good comeback from Geelong, they just kept moving forward. They are back. Don't worry about that. They've moved into the top four now. So
13: thank God Brisbane's got a team we can cheer for and feel confident in.
1: Well, the Broncos can still mathematically make the finals. A few teams have to fall over. But I'll take my advice from Sam Leckie on that. He always acquiesced to those who know greater things.
13: You're a Gen Xer, aren't you?
1: I'm looking over the edge of the fence. I'm the oldest possible Gen Xer.
13: Me too.
1: So I'm looking over the fence at Boomer.
13: So. Oh, right. So you're on the cusp.
1: I'm a cusp. Yeah,
13: so do you agree with me that we had the best of it compared with the other generations?
1: Oh, geez. It seems that way if you look back, revisionist, I suppose, but we seem to have more freedom. What I think we had the best of is a lack of evidence. So there were no phones.
13: So we played up. There were no phones.
1: Just imagine if there were some smartphones kicking about and you flick back to your late teens, early 20s.
13: Yeah, nah.
1: Nah.
13: Yeah, nah. Yeah, nah.
1: A lack of evidence, I plead the fifth, Your Honour, and that's it.
13: Yeah, we had the best music, I think. I'm still there. My playlist is all 80s. Yeah. I skip the 90s altogether. I don't care about 21st century music to a great degree. I'm still enjoying the 80s.
1: Yeah, well, I'm part of my head still living in the 80s, but when you've got, and we've got kids similar age as well, and I know that both of our kids are right into their music. So I've got a daughter in her 20s who's a mad Swiftie. She's going to give me all of the updates on what's happening today with the wedding, whether I want them or not. But we compare music. So she takes some of mine and I'll listen to some of hers, and I really enjoy trying to keep up to date with music.
13: Mm.
1: Some of it's great, some of it's not, but I think you've got to be open. And I've always said to my kids too, there's only two kinds of music. It's either good or it's not.
13: I've got good advice once. It's not a competition. We can all enjoy whatever we like.
1: Yeah, I think so.
13: Good-o. What else is coming up on the show today?
1: We've got plenty. Well, there's a really interesting documentary on SBS at the moment, very pertinent to what's going on with the world game. It's called Wogball, Australia's Beautiful Game. Now,
13: crikey.
1: Well,
13: are we going to end up in the racial discrimination
1: mission? Well, I'd implore anybody who wants to know about the evolution of not only the game, but the evolution of the culture around the game, to have a look at it. We're going to be talking to retired socceroo and human rights advocate Craig Foster about that, as well as how the Socceroos are going to go against Egypt tomorrow morning. But it's a magnificent doco. I had a good look at it just prior to the Lions game last night. And it's a great piece of Australian history as well. Some great stories in and around that.
13: Anything else?
1: Looking at, well,
13: of course there's anything else.
1: Well, Friday, it's my favourite segment of the week. Sean Sennett,
13: I love
1: music
13: Sean
1: guru,
13: Sennett.
1: Comes in. Today we're going to be having a look at, it's not only Pavlova and Farlap and Russell Crowe.
13: That we pinched.
1: It's the Kiwi musicians that we've claimed as our own.
13: Oh, Split Enz.
1: Yeah, well, that's one of them, obviously. Neil Finn, he's the fifth Beatle as far as I'm concerned. He's a genius.
13: Yeah, any more? Are we going? Give us a bit of a taste.
1: Oh.
13: I'm trying to think of the New Zealanders we've missed. Jenny Morris.
1: Yeah.
13: There's one.
1: Sharon O'Neill. How about that?
13: Sharon O'Neill.
1: A couple of early hits.
13: She had a song about a prostitute. Maxine.
1: There you go. We'll have a look
13: at that. Maxine, my brain hasn't completely given up.
1: No, I was about to say, but I'm worried about the fact that you went straight there with Sharon
13: O'Neill. I'm just showing off. I got some sport right earlier. I've learnt by osmosis. I came up with some clangor about the sport. We look forward to listening to you on Arvo's coming up next. Michael Price, sitting in for. What'd you call yourself? Putty?
1: Yeah, well.
13: No, smash glass.
1: Yeah, in case of emergency, break glass.
13: Good on you. We're looking forward to listening to you soon. We've got to check on the news, though, now. And the opposition is demanding a senior Labor minister is censured after calling Sir Robert Menzies a Nazi appeaser.
0: Yeah, that's right, Shane. Good morning. Pat Conroy is refusing to apologise after making the remark during a speech about defence and security issues. He says history shows Sir Robert was sympathetic to the Nazi cause over this 18 years as Prime Minister. A drug developed by the University of Queensland could one day be used to transform motor neuron disease from a terminal illness into a manageable chronic condition. The number of Australians planning to take a winter break has dropped to 20% in 2 years, largely as a result of the cost of living pressures. And hundreds of jobs are being created for the Mount Chalmers mine near Rockhampton. In sport, Chris Fagan won't let speculation over Lachie Neale's future spoil Brisbane's charge into the top four. The Lions delivering a statement win over the Cats in Geelong amid reports of Neale meeting with rival clubs in Melbourne. Shane, Georgina Winter will have more news at midday.
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13: 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Thanks to Watch Smoke Alarms to win your place at 4BC's big State of Origin watch party at the Normanby Hotel. And Sean has called us. Hello, Sean.
30: Good morning, Shane. How are you?
13: Bald, fat, middle-aged, and you?
30: Same.
13: I get that a lot. I get that a lot, Sean. You're a key. Who do you cheer for at the State of Origin?
30: Queensland, obviously, yeah.
13: Oh, well, in that case, if you'd gone the other way, I don't know if I could have done this, but you have won two tickets to 4BC's watch party at the Normanby Hotel. We're going to shout the sausage rolls and the pies and the beer, and you're going to have a great night out. Who are you bringing?
30: My wife.
13: Good. She's a Queensland fan as well?
30: She was born in Queensland.
13: Good on you. Well, you make sure you seek out Jason Matthews. He'll be hosting on the night. He's a Blues fan. That's why we keep playing this little tag.
3: Up the Maroons.
13: Because that's not how he feels in his soul. So you make his night an absolute misery. I'm sure the Maroons will make his night an absolute misery too.
30: Thank you very much, Shane.
13: Good on you, Sean. That's Sean there who's won those tickets to our Money Can't Buy Origin Watch Party. We have more tickets to give away in Afternoons with Pricey. So keep listening for your chance to win on Brisbane's 4BC.
3: Friday.
13: That was not me. That was Jason Matthews, because now it's time for Free For All Friday. If you've got something going on in your world that you'd like a shout out about, give us a call, 133-882, thanks to Watch Smoke Alarms, and we'll let people know that it's getting on. Let's get into it. Pubs will be packed at 4 a.m. tomorrow morning, but it won't be from a late night. It'll be proud Aussies getting behind the Socceroos as they take on Egypt. We're heading to the Pig and Whistle. Steve Jones manages the King George Square, South Bank and Fortitude Valley venue. Steve, you're expecting a big turnout?
2: Yeah, the reservations are coming in pretty quickly at the moment. So, yeah, we're hoping so.
13: You'll be serving early morning beers. What happens if someone asks for a mimosa?
2: We'll make them a mimosa. There's nothing wrong with that.
13: All right, then. Is there a breakfast menu to go alongside the lagers?
2: There won't be a breakfast menu, but we'll be doing toasties and like some quick croissants and stuff like that for the night.
13: Are we best to book a table or just rock up?
2: Honestly, you can do both. We're accepting walk-ins, but yeah, like I said, we're getting a lot of reservations as well. So if you're happy to stand and cheer, that's fine. If you want to lock in a table and go online and make a reservation.
13: Yeah. Anything else happening we should know about?
2: I mean, there's a lot going on with the World Cup at the moment. We're open for every single game at the Pig and Whistle in the Valley. So we've been doing some very early mornings, but obviously the focus is Australia tonight. And then we've got a big day for England planned on Monday as well.
13: Good luck with it, Steve. Thanks very much for your call. This is a great school holiday event. Sandstone Point is having the 10th anniversary of their bonfire night. Rob Comiskey is the director of the Comiskey Group. And Rob, nice to talk to you again.
5: Yeah, good morning.
13: I imagine this is more than just a little bonfire. What's planned?
5: Oh, look, it's got bigger and bigger each year. This is obviously its 10th year, so we've got these massive bonfires we built. There's a few of those going. And then we've got, like, everything from flame shows and pyrotechnics and performers, live performers walking around, heaps of entertainment. So it's not just a bonfire. It's an extravaganza. And we get about, like, 6,500 people
13: wow.
5: to the event each year. So it's got bigger and bigger, and they have massive ones in America, and we're the first ones to bring it to Australia in 10 years. It's only got larger each year.
13: I've heard of this, but I've never had it. Mulled wine. What's mulled wine?
5: Yeah. Mulled wine is like a heated red wine,
13: ew.
5: Which has got some herbs in it as well.
13: Oh, it doesn't
5: so it's
13: sound
5: kind
13: right.
5: of like, it's an acquired taste. It's not something I'd go for, but a lot of people love it. You know, we've got like an area which you make s'mores, and it's really good for kids. Look, we've got some great weather coming, and it's on the water. So, and we have fireworks at the end of the night, and it's very entertaining, and it can't be better for a big, good family night out.
13: Hot chocolate for the kids?
5: Yeah, look, there's everything there. There's hot chocolates. There's you know, everything from the kids all the way through to beer, cocktails, and you name it.
13: Do I need a ticket to get in, Rob?
5: Yeah, look, the tickets are available online at Sandstone Point website. They're only $15 for adults, $10 for kids. And then they're also, you can buy them on the night, but I buy them before in case it sells out like the Rodeo last weekend.
13: Thanks. That's Rob Comiskey there from the Comiskey Group talking about Sandstone Point's 10th anniversary bonfire night. There's a generational thing. I remember Cracker Night. Where we used to set off fireworks here in Brisbane. That was before it was banned. Also coming up this weekend is the final weekend of the Lifeline Bookfest. Jamie Mackay is a general manager of Lifeline Retail, and he joins us now. Hello, Jamie.
6: Hi, Shane. How are you?
13: Anything left?
6: Yes. I'd say probably 600,000 books left.
13: Oh, yeah, so a fair bit there. If you're looking for something to read in the second week of the school holidays, you'll find it at the Lifeline Book Fest. Where is it?
6: It's at the Brisbane Convention Centre,
13: mm-hmm.
6: And it's in the two two halls in the convention centre. So.
13: That's the one in town. That's the one in South Bank, right?
6: It is South Bank, correct, yeah.
13: How much money do I need?
6: Not a lot. Books start at $2.50 and there's no entry fee. There's a great range of books and it'll be a busy weekend.
13: Sometimes I know at the Lifeline Bookfest, people come across hidden treasures, you know, first edition. Any reports of that this time round?
6: Yes, look, I actually can't recall the title, but we did have a customer come up to us and just mentioned that they bought a book in the $2.50 section, and online it was valued at $900.
13: Far out. So you can get some treasures.
6: You can.
13: I know a bloke who, you know, he picks through the curbside cleanups, and he found a book in the curbside cleanup, and he was flipping through the pages, and he found a ticket for the Titanic hidden in the pages of an old book. So you never know what you might find rifling through old books.
6: Correct, yeah. And look, people just love the treasure hunt. You know, obviously everyone's passionate about reading and everyone has, you know, their own sort of passion or genre they love. But, yeah, it's just a great event.
13: Yeah, it is. And it goes to a good cause, doesn't it?
6: It does. All the funds help fund our crisis support line, which is a 24-hour line, and it's a much-needed service.
13: Yeah, good on you. Thank you, Jamie Mackay. All the best for the last weekend of the Lifeline Bookfest. I was listening to Kate Campbell the other afternoon, and Kate was telling us and our listeners that she does that sort of counselling, that sort of crisis counselling as a volunteer. So one more reason to admire Kate Campbell. She'll be coming up with Gary's show later on this afternoon on 4BC Drive. Speaking of hidden treasures, I know that my mum used to have to go through all of Dad's pockets of anything that his clothes hanging up in the cupboard because he was a bit of a punter. And, of course, he'd never admit to whatever the monies that he'd lose or win. And mum would often find a fortune hidden in his pockets, you know, just before she did the washing. And certainly when it came time to donate some of his clothes to charity, she went through every single pocket just in case there was a bit of winnings hiding in there. So, like I say, if you go to the Lifeline Bookfest, you never know what you might find in those pages. At the very least, you'll find a good read. And I think when you're reading a book, your mind can't think about anything else. Have you noticed that? If you've got worries, if you've got things that are bothering you, read a book, because your mind won't stray. It has to be on what you're reading. Coming up next, Paul Burt, to check out what the weekend's going to be like. It's coming up to 11:45.
29: The latest traffic on Brisbane's 4BC. 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
8: The gateway is under speed northbound from Boondall to Bracken Ridge, while Western Freeway is heavy outbound through Fig Tree Pocket. Riverside Expressway seeing inbound delays towards Howe Street at the moment. M1 slow north and southbound through Slacks Creek. Centenary Motorway remaining on and off the brakes northbound through Jindalee with delays back to Sumner. Bruce Highway slow northbound through Murrumba Downs. Gympie Road sticky both ways through Chermside, and Kessels Road busy both ways through Upper Mount Gravatt. I'm Nathaniel Singleton on Brisbane's traffic leader, 882 4BC.
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0: Bertie, you've held your light under a bushel.
1: Buddy?
0: You've held your light under a bushel all these years when you could have been, you know, making hit songs.
1: Mate, look, you know what, mate, it's okay. I think, look, even if it plummeted, it wasn't really good voice coaching there. It's at the front of Jason's show, so it's fine.
0: How's the weather looking this weekend?
1: Terrible. So yeah. Sunday. Look, you know what, like, the beauty is about Southeast Queensland there, Shane, is we can do anything and everything. You know, it doesn't really matter what the weather is. Like boating and fishing and surfing, the wind's up, the swell's up, the points will fire up, and that's going to happen by Sunday, which is awesome. And for those going out fishing tomorrow, it's looking okay. The southerly's going to build, though. The southerly will build throughout the day. And, of course, with that, we'll see conditions starting to deteriorate quite quickly. But that also leads to the estuaries. The estuaries are looking good because you've got protection from those southeasterly winds. We've got so much southern Moreton Bay around Carragara, Macleay, Russell Island, Lamb Island, all the way through to the jumper pin there. Shane, it is on fire and people can catch fish. The tail are moving, the whiting are biting, the flatted are out. Gee, there's some good fish to be had, and it's going to be a great weekend for that sort of stuff, even though there's a bit of wind forecast for Sunday.
0: Gee, I miss seeing your segments on the news just quietly.
1: You and a million other people. That's why they're losing ratings. So anyway, move on.
0: No, I didn't want to be mean. I didn't want to be mean, but, you know, I grew up with Brownie. Brownie was one of my colleagues.
1: Same. Yeah, he's good.
0: And that segment, it's so restful, watching the surf, watching the fish. I really, really miss it.
1: Mate, and likewise, you know, mate, there's some other people doing it, but anyways, whatever. It is what it is.
0: I don't fish, but whenever I'm at the beach and someone is fishing, you take an interest. You want to know what's biting. You want to know what they've caught.
1: Mate, it is. It's about lifestyle. And so many, during COVID in particular, there, Shane, I mean, everyone knows about it. They all found Queensland away from the cold and to enjoy the weather and all that stuff there. And that's what it's all about. And, you know, if you can just give people a bit of a guide, it's great. But you don't have to be a professional footballer to make it work these days. People have trust and faith in people, and that's what it's all about.
0: I used to live on the coast.
1: It was iconic, mate.
0: I used to live on the north coast, on the sunny coast, and we had two Dalmatians. And I was walking them along at the point, the great surf club, Alex, out in front of Alex Surf Club. And someone was fishing on the beach and they had a basket and the dogs ran up to the basket and I'm running after the dogs, sprinting after them, trying to catch them. And the dog rescued one of the fish that was in the basket and took off. And then it's dogs in front, me behind them and the fisherman behind me sprinting up towards the Marucci Surf Club. Thank God the fisherman gave up the race before I did. But anyway, big news this week. Big news this week. What's on the show?
1: Oh, mate, you got fish for dinner. It was great. Just a couple of two.
0: No, the dogs did. The dogs did. Usually they'd perfume themselves. They like to perfume themselves with long dead fish that have washed up on the beach.
1: They certainly do, don't they? I know that. A massive weekend coming through. We may have seen it in the news about obviously the people smuggling boats in Queensland once again. But did you know we spoke to a charter fishing business up there, and they're really disappointed about how they're handled. We're going to want to unpack that because normally we thought boats are burnt, like the illegal boats that come in. They're taken out to sea and burnt, but they're actually burnt in the creeks and the rivers. I mean, imagine what that does to the harmful for the native fish species and all that. Like, it's just not cool. That shouldn't be done. Outback camel trials have begun. We've been stalking to...
0: Why? What did the camel do, Bertie?
1: I don't know.
0: Burglary?
1: No, I don't know.
0: Adult time for adult crime for camels, I say.
1: I know they have one bump or two, but that's all good.
0: What's the camel trials about?
1: Mate, what they do is, mate, it's a camel jockey. They do travel thousands of kilometres every year to take part in an unusual event. You're going to have to check it out, but we're talking to the female camel jockey.
0: Right.
1: Which is amazing. That's it too. And shark numbers are booming. Ex-commercial shark fish shows are warning that if commercial netting's not removed, the numbers, or if they are removed, the numbers will only get worse. Now, this is what they're saying.
0: Just stands to reason.
1: Well, it kind of does, but at the same time, it works out that, like, if you look at commercial, say, shark netting off the coast, they're anchored in about 15 metres of water, mm-hmm. 12 to 15 metres. Well, the shark nets only go down 6 metres there, Shane, and they're only 88 metres long, maybe 90 metres long. You double it up, you've got 180-odd metres, but they don't cover the whole coast, so sharks can go in, around, over, down, whatever, but... So there's a lot of fallacy there about it, but we're going to be talking about the nets as anyway, because call it a false sense of security, whatever, but I know when I go to the beach, if I'm putting the toes in there, I'm always looking out for what I can and can't see, but history shows that, mate, you can have a crystal clear day and these things just turn up wherever they want to. So we're unpacking all that as well, and of course, unpackaging changes to the fishing seafood that have come in effect after July now. So right now, we're going to be seeing that the actual seafood should be saying it's Australia, handled responsibly, and wild caught sustainably. So we want to see more laws being put into this, not just barramundi, because barramundi is imported from several other different countries when it's realistically it's Australia's iconic catch.
0: I say of sharks, eat them before they eat you. Sharks are good fish to eat.
1: Damn straight they are. Mate, on our YouTube channel, Step Outside with Paul Burt, we went out into the Logan River, caught a bull shark. We cut him up, handled it properly. It was a little one. And, mate, we made beer-battered bites out of it. And I tell you, mate, it was absolutely divine. The crispiest beer batter you could imagine. Succulent. It had no ammonia taste, no mercury, no lead. None of it. It was just like beautiful fish. And I think bring back fish and chips. I think bring back flake into the shops at the right price. That makes it easier for everybody to do it.
0: My minor superpower is ordering the worst thing on the menu at the restaurant, the smallest dish. My family wets themselves laughing every time my meal comes. I ordered shark once at some fancy place and out came the smallest little piece of flesh. And I said, mate, shark's a bloody big fish. Anyway, Bertie, we'll look out for your show tomorrow. Step Outside with Paul Burt. Coming up this weekend. Thanks, Bertie.
1: Thanks, Shane. Good on you, mate. Lovely to talk to you, buddy. Take care.
0: Bye, 5 to 12.
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4: Stay with us. Pricey has arvos coming up next with more Bluey tickets to give away. I know how much you love those. Thanks for having me this week. Jason back on Monday. He's missed you as much as you've missed him, I promise. Thank you to Con and Georgia, Austin and Rai Rai. And thank you. It's been great. I've really loved listening to your feedback on all of the issues we've raised and all of the issues that you wanted to raise. I love your text, but I love most of all just speaking to you and listening to you and what you've got to say. Maybe we'll get to do that some other time. I'll see you next time. The news is coming up next. It's coming up to 12 o'clock.
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6: In this bulletin, police pursuit across Brisbane, bird flu hits the East Coast, and MND breakthrough offers new hope. It's midday. Good afternoon. I'm Georgina Winter. Two men have been charged and will face court today following a string of offences across Brisbane. Georgia Condek has the details.
7: Last night, police were called to Grange following reports a man had his car stolen. It is alleged the two men approached a delivery driver in a stolen Mercedes-Benz, briefly interacting before stealing his Skoda. Both vehicles then fled the scene. Police and Polair tracked both vehicles across Brisbane before finding the Skoda dumped at Maruka. It is believed the driver then entered another car, which was successfully intercepted by police. The 33-year-old man was arrested and charged with unlawful use of a motor vehicle and possessing counterfeit money. Later that night, officers were called to an attempted break-in at Greenslopes, where they located the stolen Mercedes. The 31-year-old offender fled the scene but was later arrested and also charged with unlawful use of a motor vehicle and possessing dangerous drugs. Georgia Condek, Brisbane.
6: Police are seeking public assistance following an armed robbery at an East Ipswich convenience store on June 24. Authorities say an unknown man armed with a metal bar threatened a female employee before fleeing with cash. He was last seen walking east on Jacaranda Street and is described as Caucasian, wearing a blue T-shirt, light pants, dark shoes and a face covering. A suspected case of H5N1 bird flu has been detected in New South Wales for the first time. Preliminary testing of a giant petrel has returned a positive result for the highly contagious strain. The bird was found at Hawk's Nest on the state's mid-north coast. Further testing will be carried out to confirm if it is H5. The Prime Minister says he's not against Australians having a punt amid calls to strengthen Labor's gambling laws. Federal politics editor Michael Packey.
8: The opposition has teamed up with the Greens to force an inquiry into the government's push to limit gambling ads on TV, radio, at sporting grounds and on player uniforms. There are concerns the proposed laws don't go far enough, especially to address the stream of ads online. Liberal MP Simon Kennedy believes viewers should be able to opt in and decide for themselves if they want to see a betting ad on a digital service.

0: rather than having the commercials served up and then having to opt out.
1: The social media giants, they can actually target problem gamblers.
0: Anthony Albanese has told the ABC the government has struck the right balance.
2: I'm not against someone having a punt on a Saturday. What I'm against is problem gambling.
0: Labor is hoping the laws are passed by the end of the year. Michael Packey, Canberra.
3: A new drug could allow motor neuron disease to be manageable for patients within 5 years. Lachlan Gray reports.
4: It's the major breakthrough which could lead to new treatments for neurodegenerative conditions like MND, Parkinson's and Alzheimer's. University of Queensland researchers in partnership with overseas scientists have developed a drug that activates a hard-to-target immune receptor, opening new possibilities for anti-inflammatory treatments. Study lead Professor Trent Woodruff says it's a huge step forward.
5: Current treatments we have really don't do much to impact the progression.
4: Scientists now hoping the new drug could be trialled on MND patients within 5 years, possibly turning the disease into a long-term chronic condition rather than an acute terminal illness. It comes as the NRL prepare for Jai July, where every try scored will see $1,000 donated to the Arrow Foundation and supporting the former Maroons battle with MND. Lachlan Gray, Brisbane.
3: It's hoped hundreds of jobs can be created at the historic Mount Chalmers mine, thanks to a $15 million investment from the state government. Q Mines will operate the mine near Rockhampton, which has laid dormant for more than 40 years. The fresh investment will allow the company to accelerate its plans to unlock more than 19 million tonnes of mineral resources. More than 200 Queensland pubs have been granted a special licence to open for the Socceroos World Cup blockbuster tomorrow. Miranda Workman reports.
6: Many football fans around the state can soak up World Cup excitement in their local pub or club when the Aussies take on Egypt in a knockout match at 4 tomorrow morning. A change to licensing laws will allow eligible venues to stay open between 3 and 7am. Venues had until yesterday to apply for permission through the Office of Liquor and Gaming. With pubs and clubs in around 85 different suburbs and towns across the state getting the green light, Southbank's Fan Zone, which features a big screen, will be open from 2:30. Hospitality groups say it's great news for businesses and for fans hopeful of celebrating a win. Miranda Workman reporting.
3: To finance, the All Ords are up 88 points at 9,019. Gold is trading at $4,177 an ounce, and one Australian dollar is buying 69.3 US cents.
7: Hello, this is Phil O'Neill. When the clock hits midnight, I'm on the radio, and I'd love you to join me. Don't miss Australia Overnight on Brisbane's 4BC. Let's talk.
3: Socceroos coach Tony Popovic has declared his team ready for do-or-die football. Australia face Egypt following a nil-all draw with Paraguay, with the winner advancing into the round of 16. Popovic says they've been building nicely through the group stage.
8: So we created good opportunities against Paraguay. We were unable to take those opportunities, but the opportunities were there and against a very good team. And I'm confident that we'll create them once more tomorrow.
3: Meanwhile, Portugal is through to the round of 16 after a dramatic 2-1 comeback win over Croatia. A late header by Gonçalo Ramos edged Portugal ahead in stoppage time, but a Croatian equaliser in the dying seconds then levelled the score to 2-2 before it was deemed an offside shot by the bunker.
9: Number 20 touched the ball and headed it.
3: That call on SBS. The result sends Portugal to a dream knockout against Spain next week, who today beat Austria 3-0. Retired NRL star Ryan Papenhuyzen is shutting down rumours of a return after reports claimed he was in talks with the Bulldogs. Round 18 kicks off tonight with the Panthers taking on the Rabbitohs. That's the latest news and sport.
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12: In Beadley, there's a westbound crash on Logan River Road. It's just past the railway bridge with minor delays on the approach. The Gateway Motorway heavy northbound through Brackenridge and the Western Freeway building outbound from Indooroopilly to Fig Tree Pocket. Inbound delays on the Riverside Expressway extend back towards the Captain Cook Bridge. The Pacific Motorway is on the brakes southbound from Springwood to Daisy Hill, and the Centenary Highway is under speed northbound from Mount Ominey to the Jindalee Bridge. I'm Jimmy Clark on Brisbane's Traffic Leader, 882 4BC.
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3: Partly cloudy across Brisbane today, reaching a top of 27 degrees in the city, the same in Ipswich, 22 on the Bayside. Getting down to 11 degrees overnight, mostly sunny tomorrow with a top of 23, partly cloudy on Sunday, 21, and a possible shower on Monday, a top of 20. On Moreton Bay, north to northwesterly winds about 10 knots, seas below half a metre. Right now it's 25 degrees at Annerley. I'm Georgina Winter with more news at 12:30 on Brisbane's 4BC.
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18: Well, it's been a while and we're back in the chair and on the air. Welcome to 4BC Afternoons, filling in for Salty, who is filling in for Carla. She'll be back on Monday after I hope she had a good break anyway. It's great to be with you until 3 o'clock. Plenty to get through as per usual on Afternoons. In a recent research paper published by the Murdoch Children's Research Institute, it found that a third of parents who responded had stopped their kids playing sport because of the fear of concussion. I can understand that. It's very understandable, but I reckon it's a bit sad. We need to find a balance there. I'm going to be catching up with Professor Vicky Anderson from the Murdoch Institute a little bit later. There's a fantastic new documentary on SBS. I had a look at it last night just prior to the Lions versus Geelong game. Now, could we get in trouble for this, but if you're actually commenting on the title, it's called Wogball, Australia's Beautiful Game. It says a lot. It's a wonderful look at history and how the world game basically evolved in Australia around the cultures of a couple of migrant groups. Now, it's a brilliant look at a true story of modern footy in Australia. We'll be catching up with Craig Foster, former Socceroo and human rights advocate, a little bit later on as well. Friday, it's my favourite segment of the week because our music guru, Sean Sennett, joins us for Rewind, the music that changed our lives. He'll be here after 2:30 in the studio. And this week, we're having a look at the Kiwi musos that Australia claim as their own. It's not as obvious as Pavlova and Farlap and Russell Crowe, but history's littered with New Zealanders who we claim in the music world. So we'll play some of those and very surprising ones as well as a few of the usual suspects. And I reckon there's no greater pleasure in life than reading to your kids and your grandkids and having them truly engage in it. There's just something in their eyes as you're doing that. Today we'll be joined by Bronwyn Sheehan. She's the founder and CEO of the Pyjama Foundation. She's going to be with us after 2 o'clock to tell us about the third annual Grow Into a Reader campaign and how a simple book can actually change a child's life. I've got wonderful memories of especially my eldest, who is a voracious reader now, and how my wife and I used to love just reading to her just every night. and it's become a habit that's served her well as she studies as well. Plenty to give away too before 3 o'clock if you're at a loose end for the school holidays. Got a family pass to Bluey's World up for grabs. Got a double pass to see the Broncos. We might do that earlier rather than later to take on the Sharks at Suncorp Stadium tomorrow. Sam Leckie's just looking at me as if to say, you've got nothing on NRL. Look, I do follow with a tad, especially around Origin time. Speaking of Origin, you can win your way into our special 4BC State of Origin 3 watch party at the Normanby next Wednesday. Keep listening for that. And, of course, you can have your say on anything we will be having a chat about on the open line, 133 882. Thanks to Watch Smoke Alarms on the text line, 0499 880 882. You can email afternoons at 4bc.com.au or you can download the 4BC app via the App Store, Google Play. 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The longer form of the interviews, well worthy of having a go at. 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
18: Now, if you're not living under a rock, you know that the FIFA World Cup is happening at the moment. Will you be tuning in for the World Cup tomorrow morning? I'm not sure whether I can actually get up for it that early on a Saturday morning. It's happening at 4 a.m. tomorrow, and the Socceroos looking to keep their World Cup dreams alive as they take on Egypt.
20: Come on, Aussie, come on, come on. Come on, Aussie, come on.
18: Yeah, we'll borrow that one from the cricket, Ash. I love that.
20: Come on, Aussie, come on.
18: That takes you back.
20: Come on, come on.
18: Just got visions of Dennis Lilly wiping his brow with one finger. But for many pub owners, they're going to be keen to be open and serving beers before sunrise. Now, more than 200 venues across Queensland are going to be opening their doors and welcoming thousands of soccer fans into the venue. They'll be given the all clear to serve food and drink from 3 a.m. through to 7 a.m. It's a great one-off opportunity for all of us and for Queensland's hospitality sector. That could see them earning, you know, upwards of $3 million plus. That's a bit of a boon if you're in hospitality. It'll be welcome as well. The Queensland Hotels Association Chief Executive Bernie Hogan, we heard him on the station earlier this week saying the extended hours gave venues a real chance to prove themselves, and I think that's something that they would love the opportunity to do more often, the venues. Bernie said for over a decade, Queenslanders have been told that they're not responsible and can't handle being out that late. I'm looking at you, Lecky. Don't worry about that. I can't get out that late. I'm in bed too early nowadays. So let's hope we don't spoil the opportunity too and make sure we look after ourselves if we are going out for those early morning beverages. Prove that we can be a 24-hour city as we lead up to the Olympics. I think it's really important that we establish that we're welcome, but also a very safe and amenable city to wander around in the wee hours of the morning. Now, some pubs that will be open, they include the Rose and Crown, the River Garden, Wing House, Grand Central Hotel, the Port Office, the Boundary Hotel, the Waterloo, Finn McCool's, the Jube. The Jube's going to be open. Prince Consort, the Osborne, the Lord Alfred, the Regatta, of course, and the Ballpark Portside. That should be really good. If you're going to avail yourself, make sure you behave. We spoke about this yesterday with Salty. Oversized American-style pickup trucks. They've been sneaking their way onto Australian roads. I don't think they've snuck anymore. They're most likely to be riding straight up your clacker, as we heard from you yesterday, giving people the ick on the freeway. I blame Michael J. Fox and Back to the Future, the original movie. Just made all of those trucks a little bit too popular for mine. But Ash tells me it was a Hilux. Remember when Michael J. Fox in the character as Marty McFly lifted up the garage door and pointed and said, here's my truck? It was actually just a Hilux. I'm just saying that. I don't know that. Ash just told me. Anyway, road users are starting to get a bit fed up with these large trucks that basically have invaded our roads. Critics argue the vehicles are simply too big for Aussie roads. They're certainly too big for certain car parks. I know that. But the suburban streets, especially the new developments where it's only one tiny little road, spilling over shopping centre car park spaces, as I just said. RMIT lecturer in urban and environmental policy, Dr. Liam Davies, is calling for an outright ban on the vehicles. Is that something you'd be in favour of? Let us know. 133-882, thanks to Watch Smoke Alarms. Now, I know that they chew up a lot of fuel, so they have increased fuel consumption. They cause more wear and tear on the road, so perhaps paying that extra bit of rego might be the go. And they're much more deadly to the other road users. If you're sitting in a little sedan, which is a lot lower, and you look across into the other lane and you're just seeing the top of the wheel arch of another truck, it can be a little imposing and intimidating. But Australia's best-selling American pickup truck's the Ram 1500, or is it the 1500? Hey, yeah, it's the Ram regardless. You know the ones. They measure about 5.0 metres long. They take up to 2.47 metres wide. And if you've got your mirrors extended, that makes it even worse. They make many standard parking spaces a very tight fit. If you're in the local shopping centre, you know what I'm talking about. So keep in mind the average parking space measures around 5.4 metres long, 2.4 metres wide. So they're actually wider than the car parks that they're intended to be in. So how are these allowed on our roads? Should there be a ban? Is that too harsh? Do you love your ute? Do you love your oversized large truck? I don't have a problem if you need them or anything. What I have a problem is if you're maybe a little too small to be operating them and if you're parking at a shopping centre with a dirty, great big trailer attached. That could be even worse. You take about half a dozen of the car parks. Anyway, out of the new vehicles sold across the country, only 3,800 were oversized American-style pickup trucks, but it just seems like there's a hell of a lot more. 133-882, thanks to Watch Smoke Alarms. I've got John from Tambourine Mountain on the line. G'day, John.
1: G'day. Just listening to you, talking about the Rams and more damage to the road and all that sort of stuff.
18: Yeah, what are your thoughts on it, John? Sorry, say again.
1: I haven't got one, and I don't think I'd ever buy one myself. You can put that also on electric cars. They're a hell of a lot heavier than a normal car, so they've got to be doing more damage to the road.
18: Yeah, they certainly are. The batteries are quite heavy.
1: That's it. And imagine if a crash with those guys, it'll wipe out. So, and are they paying more registration?
18: Well, that's a good point.
1: Obviously. It's all well and good to go on about the big vehicles, but I'm not a fan of electric cars, as you probably realised.
18: I was about to say, you don't sound like you're too much of a fan of the electric cars. Look, they do, I suppose, save money in the fuel consumption costs as opposed to diesel. They're quite heavy and weighty on the road.
1: Yeah, and also, at least with diesel and unleaded fuel, you're paying an excise which is meant to be fixing the roads, but they don't use that anyway, whereas electric vehicles pay nothing.
18: Yeah, and diesel ranges are cheaper than V8 sedans for rego as well.
1: Get on about the big cars. I said there's not one of the guys at work has got one of those. They are very nice, but not a vehicle for me.
18: Yeah, no, I'm with you, John.
1: The bike anyway.
18: Thanks very much for your take on that. Appreciate it.
1: No worries. Thank you.
18: Good on you, John from Tambourine Mountain. If you've got a thought on that, 133-882. Well, we're just getting legislation mad, though, and regulation mad. Like, to each his own. If you really want to have a crack at owning one of these big vehicles, it should just be up to yourself, right? It's just when they impact on other people and there's a lack of empathy with regards to parking and whatnot. Anyway, let us know. 133-882.
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18: It's coming up to 25 past 12. Happy Friday to you. And 133-882 is our open line number, thanks to Watch Smoke Alarms. I've got David from Ormo. David, g'day.
22: Hey, Michael, how are you?
18: Not too shabby, mate.
22: People can have whatever vehicles they want. I said to Harrison, yeah, one of the things I want is to ban stupid people, but it's not going to happen.
18: Actually, I think, a unilateral call. I think that's something we could all do with, David.
22: Yeah, and that's, so you want to ban these cars, you're one of the stupid people, but let's ban semi-trailers, caravans, let's ban people who can't drive.
18: Well, that's a fair start too, regardless of whether you're in an electric vehicle or a ute or an oversized truck or in a little Subaru, whatever it is. If you're an idiot of a driver, you're an idiot of a driver. Simple as that.
22: Yeah. Have a good day.
18: I'll try my hardest, David. You too. Well done.
22: See ya.
18: And on the text line, 0499 880 882, the number ending in 852 says, afternoon, I absolutely hate the big ugly Rams, etc. So it's so hard to see past them when you're just in a normal sedan. I do give you that. Saw one at the shopping centre yesterday, way over the line at the back. They're so huge, totally unnecessary to be so big to the normal person. Janelle from Indooroopilly it was. Thank you, Janelle. Appreciate that. Another text from John. Well, the more people that buy electric vehicles makes me justify buying a big diesel truck because I don't feel guilty to me any more destroying our environment. Well, that's fair. So we're balancing it up here. Oh, like this one. Unfortunately, we never wanted a Ram, but government changed the weight and towing laws. By law, we need the Ram to tow our boat when our previous Land Cruiser towed it quite well. Well, that's a different take. Thank you for that. The number ending in 035. What else we got? Pricey, you can blame Back to the Future Part 2 for the e-scooters as well. That's fair. Where he ripped the skateboard off, is that the one? He starts going around. Oh, dear. Come to think of it, we could also blame it for movie franchises going too long, like Jaws 19. Thanks, Jimmy. Appreciate that one. On the text line, 0499 880 882. John from Glenwood. What is it with this country that some people think that if they don't like something, then it should be banned from all? Actually, John, that is a really good point. I like that. We like to impart our opinions, and if people don't agree, we can't just agree to disagree sometimes. We've got to actually bang people over the head with a piece of 4x2 and say that's the way it should be. John goes on to say, if someone wants to buy a big ute, good luck to them. If they want an electric vehicle, good luck to them. All too often, government and bureaucrats dictate what we can and can't have. If the shops don't supply a big enough parking area, then go to one that does. Freedom of choice. That's a good message, John. Thanks very much for that. 27 past 12. Now, in Brisbane, as we get prepared for the 2032 Olympics, there's many different things we've got to have prepared. Here's one that I'm unsure that we're actually prepared for. Have you ever found yourself running into this problem? Had a look at Reddit this morning. A user on the Brisbane subreddit posted a little claim calling to action in hopes that they see some more public toilets. I reckon we need them, especially ones that work. That would be handy. On this Reddit post, they say there's literally no public toilets in Brisbane, in the city. Even at Macca's and Hungry Jack's, they lock their toilets at night. I don't blame them for doing that either. I even picked up the more expensive Snap Gym membership at my suburb gym just for the third-party space in the city if traffic is bad. So you had to get a gym membership to make sure you had somewhere to go in an emergency. Oh, dear, oh, dear. Now, but is he wrong, this poster? Or should he open his eyes? In the city, I've heard reports that public toilets are being locked all over the place. So you need to get a staff member to unlock the stall doors as well. At my age, he's taken up a little bit too much time in between wanting to go and having to go, I think. But some people are even proposing the poo jogger could make a comeback. Not that fella, no. If the public toilet situation isn't addressed. How did we get onto that? 133-882. I still hark back to the public toilet that's down the road from my place in the park. I won't say where, but you open the door and it plays Burt Bacharach. What the world needs now. I don't know what he's alluding to. Oh, it just makes me think of Austin Powers and probably some dunny paper as well. Let's move on for this. The first case of H5N1 bird flu has been detected on the east coast. Georgina Winter has the details. Georgina?
3: Good afternoon, Pricey. That's right. The bird returned a positive result for the highly contagious strain at Hawke's Nest in New South Wales. Further testing will be carried out to confirm if it is H5. Two men have been charged with a string of offences across Brisbane. The 31 and 33-year-old were allegedly involved in a number of stolen car thefts and break-ins and are facing court today. The opposition says a senior Labor MP must apologise after describing Australia's longest-serving Prime Minister as a Nazi sympathiser. Pat Conroy has doubled down on the comment he made about Sir Robert Menzies during a speech about defence and security issues. And it's hoped hundreds of jobs will be created at the Mount Chalmers mine near Rockhampton from the state government. In sport, Portugal is through to the round of 16 after a dramatic 2-1 comeback win over Croatia. And Pricey, I'll have more news at 1.
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12: In Beenleigh, westbound crash on Logan River Road at the railway bridge is cleared now. Residual delays persist as it starts to recover. The Pacific Motorway has a northbound breakdown. It's just before the Logan Lee Road overpass and traffic is queuing back to Tanimera. Inbound delays on the Riverside Expressway extend back towards the Captain Cook Bridge. Gateway Motorway heavy northbound through Brackenridge and the Western Freeway is building outbound from Indooroopilly to Fig Tree Pocket. I'm Jimmy Clark on Brisbane's traffic leader, 882 4BC.
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24: Ampol's State of Origin is set to descend on Brisbane as Game 3 returns to Suncorp Stadium on Wednesday, 8 July. Witness the fierce battle as the Blues seek a victory in enemy territory, whilst the Maroons defend their home turf with the Queensland faithful behind them. 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Ampol's State of Origin, nothing like it.
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18: And all things being equal, Carla will be back on Monday here on 4BC Afternoons on the text line 0499 880 882. We're talking about the large Ram-style trucks, the newts, and there's some calls for them to be banned altogether from people. Brian's texted in, says, seriously, the NIMBYs need to get a life. Trucks and buses are far bigger than the American Ute, and they don't seem to be complaining about getting them off the road, and you should actually get your facts right. Reasons most people own them isn't because it's because of government legislation, or is because, sorry, of government legislation around towing caravans and boats, etc. You need a bigger vehicle which has the towing capacity set by the governments. Thank you, Brian, from Brighton there. I do agree with the fact that we do get a little bit NIMBY when it comes to most things. As Paul Keating once said, if you always back self-interest because you know that's at least trying. And unnamed message here says, I call it ranger danger when I'm on the road. Parents warned us about stranger danger. It's evolved now. And we need a road tax, drop fuel taxes and apply them evenly to everyone. That sounds fair as well. Now, I want to have a chat about something that, and it is a little personal too, around concussion. It's a conversation that we will continue to have because sport is part of the Australian identity, basically. But as we learn more about head injuries, we must take that seriously as well. The latest example, and I was watching it last night, and it was quite unnerving to see it, as Lachie Neal, who plays for the Brisbane Lions, well, at least for the rest of the year, he got a bit of a knock. He was taken to ground, but he got up and he was stumbling. His head hit the deck and he got up, but he was allowed to get back on the field basically and return, and he helped the Lions beat Geelong. It took about 4 or 5 minutes, though, I reckon, for the doctors to get him off the field. Earlier this week, we had the first AFLW star to become the latest player to retire due to concussion, Adelaide Crows star Chelsea Randall. We've had State of Origin stars like Christian Welsh and Dale Finucane had their careers cut short because of head knocks as well. But the issue doesn't just affect the pros. It goes all the way down to the boys and girls first picking up a footy or playing a contact sport at 5 years old. A recent research paper published by Murdoch Children's Research Institute found that a third of parents who responded had stopped their kids playing contact sport due to fear of concussion. Now, as I said earlier, I think that's pretty sad. It's understandable if you're a parent. I totally understand it, but I think it's sad given that we need to find a balance. And that's why I've invited Professor Vicky Anderson from the Murdoch Institute on to discuss this today. Professor, a very good afternoon to you.
7: Good afternoon to you too, Michael. And I'm a Cats supporter, so I was also watching that game where Lachie Neale was injured and a bit surprised he wasn't taken off.
18: Yeah, just on that one, it was a surprising thing, but it took them several minutes to ascertain that he had hit his deck, head on the deck as well. So that's way too long, isn't it, even at a pro level?
7: Yeah, I think what happens is when it's really clear, it can be a very quick decision, and when it's not so clear, it does take them. They take a bit more time and thought to come to a decision.
18: Now, when it comes to the kids playing sport, and I suppose any awareness gained around concussion is good, but it is kind of sad when it comes at the cost of children playing sport, isn't it?
7: Yes, absolutely. I think, if we think about kids' sport and the value in terms of being part of a team and understanding how you have to contribute, being part of a wider community club, keeping fit. Keeping fit, you're getting out there and participating. There's so many valuable things about competitive sport that are really important. And, in an era where we're very concerned about kids who are spending too much time on screens, then if they're not playing sport and being out there and being active, then they're doing other things that may not be good for them either.
18: Yeah, I totally agree. Look, there's been a shift, though, in recent years. Like, even in soccer recently, very recently, we've had the US and the UK banning heading the ball at junior levels over there, but contact at junior levels of sport here in Australia has been really cracked down on. We have our, the different rules that we play for junior sport. Do you see that those type of steps are in the right direction?
7: Yes, absolutely. I mean, I think that it's important to prevent concussions wherever we can, while still teaching kids the skills that they need to have to be able to go on and play the sports that they like as adults. But, yeah, I think pretty much from our understanding, and we keep a close eye on what's happening in kids' sport, as you would imagine, in the main sporting codes across Australia, including soccer, but also cricket and rugby and AFL, are all looking pretty carefully at what they can do and making changes to their rules. So we clearly see that at the senior elite level, but it's also happening at the grassroots level with kids.
18: Yes, it was a long time ago than I was a kid, but when you were looking at it, the rules weren't, and I played Aussie rules and a little bit of rugby league as well, but the rules weren't modified back then. So as I said, the step in the right direction, but do you think sports are doing as much as they could be doing at the moment?
7: I think they're constantly making changes based on the evidence that's coming out. And I think that's a good way to go. There are things that are happening that are not necessarily being advocated by the sports, such as wearing of helmets in sports like AFL in particular, where there isn't a lot of evidence that helps. And so they're not necessarily making decisions around policies for those things, but they are making decisions around policies where we've got good evidence. And as a scientist, I'm really happy to see that process.
18: No, that's a fair answer too. I can put, as I said, it was a little personal. When I played AFL or Australian football up until I was 28, in my final season, I had 4 concussions in the final 12 in the last year of my career, and 2 of them while wearing a helmet. The helmet did nothing, but I immediately, after the 4th one, I went to the doctor and we just decided, nah, that's not happening anymore. You're finished. And people might say that explains a lot of things about me moving forward, but it is a decision that I suppose still got to get away from that old school feeling of you'll be right, mate, and you've got to harden up and all of that type of stuff.
7: Yeah, look, I think that's right. I think concussion is clearly a serious thing that we want to avoid. Mm. I do think you raise a really good point, though, that the way it was played at all levels when you and I were growing up is very different from the way it's played now. And there are lots more protections at all levels these days that really minimise the chances. But yes, in the kind of sports that we're talking about, then there's always a chance of getting a concussion. But it's important to keep in mind that if we think about it in terms of the proportions who are involved in various different sports, it's more risky to be involved in bike riding, particularly without a helmet, or in snow sports than it is in organised sports. So we don't hear that because there's a big focus on the rich sporting codes, but we can't wrap kids up in cotton wool. And so in our concussion clinic, we see kids who have injuries from all kinds of things, including gymnastics and ballet. So, you know, it's really hard to avoid all concussions and all risks in life. So having a perspective in, and, you know, I suppose my thought is everything in moderation. But I suppose the other side of things for kids and families is that for some kids, sport is their lives. And we know that if they're not able to do things that are really meaningful to them, then they're at risk of other kinds of problems, so more mental health problems because they're not doing things they like. So again, moderation in all these things is really important. And I think in the last 12 months, we've treated about 900 kids who have had concussions across Victoria.
18: Wow.
7: 70% of those kids get better with really just a phone call and some good information. Then there's about 30% that go on to have some ongoing symptoms, and in our clinic where they see physiotherapists and psychologists, we pretty much get all of them better by the time we finish what we do with them, which is about 8 weeks of weekly physio and a little bit of psychology. In terms of what's happening with kids, I think that if we can minimise the anxiety of kids and their families, we actually reduce some of those long-term symptoms. So it's a very complex area, and it's much more complex than just the hit on the head and the biology that we hear about quite a lot. There's lots more psychology and kids' confidence and issues like that come into the picture.
18: What about the education levels? I know the issue that we probably keep hearing a lot about is how much more difficult it is to police this type of stuff at grassroots level, and it really does rely on junior sporting clubs doing the right thing. How important is the education side of it?
7: So we think education is really important, and you referred to our article where we really found that the majority of parents, despite deciding to not include their kids in sport, don't actually know very much about concussion. So I'll spruik our app. We've got a HeadCheck app that's free, freely available. And what it does is gives families and sporting coaches and so on education about what to do when a child has a concussion or when an adult has a concussion. So it takes them through step by step what their symptoms are, what they should be doing in the first few days, and then what they should be doing over the next couple of weeks until they're recovered. And that that particular, the information in that app is based on international guidelines from a couple of different groups. So one, the Concussion in Sports group, but another one, the American College of Rehabilitation Medicine. So a number of these guidelines are available. But obviously families, we wouldn't expect families to know about them. So by putting them in an app that's easily accessed and free, hopefully families will use that. And it is used pretty widely across the eastern seaboard at least.
18: Well, talking with Professor Vicky Anderson from the Murdoch Children's Research Institute, keeping kids safe while allowing them to play sport. Just finally, I mentioned a couple of examples in the intro from the professional realm. Apart from the kids, as a neurologist, do you think that organisations are doing enough to protect the professional players with the adjustment of rules and whatnot?
7: So I'm a neuropsychologist, not a neurologist. I'll just
18: there you go. Thank you.
7: About that. I think that it's a work in progress, and I think keeping up with the evidence that's coming out is quite tricky. But so I'm part of an international group that works with sporting codes, and as the scientists, we give the sporting codes information on what the problems are and what they where they need to act. And in our view, the codes are pretty responsive to that, and have in the 5 or 6 years that I've been involved made major changes to their sport that make them a lot safer than they were, you know, say 5 years ago, 10 years ago. And it's probably important to note that a lot of the concern around CTE is really based on players that were playing many years ago where there were really considerable risks in sport. They're now reduced. And so while I certainly understand that CTE exists, it's at a much lesser risk than it was, you know, for those players that were playing in the olden days, shall we say.
18: Professor Vicky, I thank you very, very much for your time today from the Murdoch Children's Research Institute. Appreciate it. And that app is the HeadCheck app, is that correct? Developed by the Institute as well?
7: Yes, yes. Thanks, Michael. Pleasure to talk with you.
18: Appreciate your time here on 4BC Afternoons. It's coming up to 11 to 1. So we've got a pair of Broncos tickets to give away. Who are they playing? If you could mention who are they playing tomorrow, I know who they're playing. They're from a shire, and they're not a bunch of hobbits either. 133-882. Thanks to Watch Smoke Alarms. Get on the phone. You can win yourself a double to see the Broncos playing tomorrow at Suncorp.
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18: And congratulations to Rob at Camp Hill. He's going to be taking his son to the Broncos versus the Sharks, it is. Apparently he's trying to turn him into a Broncos fan. That was the answer we were after. So the Broncos playing the Sharks tomorrow at Suncorp Stadium. And it's going to be a really good game. Apparently, Sam tells me mathematically the Broncos are still some chance of making the finals, but many other teams would have to fall over to actually get them in there. So if you're a Broncos fan, let's hope they do fall over.
8: Now on 4BC Afternoons, the latest weather.
18: And this is a full circle radio moment, I reckon. We're in the middle of school holidays, beach trips on the go. Once again, the Surf Life Saving Queensland people have reminded everybody to take it easy. If you're planning a trip, you know what you've got to do to be sensible. So does this bloke, Nine weather guru Luke Bradnam. G'day, Luke.
0: Sensible and Luke Bradnam have never come in the same sentence in the history of mankind, Pricey. So thank you very much for that. And can I say to producer Sam, he's smoking something he shouldn't be, because the Broncos are shot ducks, mate. They're no way. They're no chance. They're gone. They're heading where I am, mate. I'm about to fly out on holidays, and they'll be doing the exact same thing come September when the semi-finals kick off, because they're no chance, mate.
18: Spoken like a true Finns fan. I can hear that. Mate, you've had a big week. I heard you were away playing with an illustrious group for a big birthday party, playing some golf. Did you hit them well?
0: Yes. Mate, I didn't. I was absolutely horrible. I was unaware of this course, but there's a course called Bonville, which is Australia's Augusta. It's a beautiful neck of the woods around Coffs Harbour in Russell Crowe country.
18: And,
0: went down there, Dobbo, rugby league insider Ben Dobbo, and he turns 50. I thought he was 60, I'll be honest with you.
18: But yeah.
0: He turned 50, and I was down there with a couple of mates, including Tim Horan from the Wallaby legend Tim Horan. Dobbo and I were absolutely awful, but I can absolutely confirm that Tim Horan still has it, mate. He can smoke them. He's very, very good.
18: That's not fair to have that much talent to be able to play in the centres for Australia and do all of that and then hit a golf ball that well. That's just not fair. It's too much talent in one body.
0: If I can just share a quick story that he gave us over dinner one night when he retired from the Wallabies. He became a Wallaby selector, and it was announcing a big tour party. He has told this publicly, this story, but so I'm not breaking confidence. But Eddie Jones was the coach, and he had to watch a big game with the Waratahs taking on some New Zealand team. He went to Dan Herbert's 40th birthday party instead. And the next day, when he turned up to the selection meeting with Eddie Jones at 7 o'clock in the morning, Eddie goes, "Who did you like from the game last night, Tim?" And he said, "I really like Nathan Gray. I thought he was good." And Eddie goes, "You thought he was good last night?" And Tim goes, "Mate, I thought he was bloody fantastic." And Eddie says, "Because he did his hamstring in the warm-up and never played."
18: It sounds like some of my analysis.
0: A great guy. Hey, I'll tell you what, big weekend around Southeast Queensland, mate. The Gold Coast Airport Marathon is on this weekend, and great conditions for those that are running, because we could see a light shower or two on Sunday. It's a beautiful day now, pretty warm though. Spring-like temps here in the city, 26 degrees. Over the weekend, it's going to cool down as strong southerly winds push through, and we could see a shower or two on Sunday. And for most days next week, for the second week of the school holiday, they will only be light, if at all. And for Wednesday, Pricey, for State of Origin Day, a cool day, some light showers possible. Not going to affect the footy, you wouldn't think. We're talking 1 to 2 millimetres, and gee, I hope we get the job done. And more than that, I hope they've got the State of Origin wherever I am in Thailand. I'm heading back with my wife and daughter at the moment, mate. And first job as soon as I touch ground is to find a bar or a place that I can watch the big game. I've packed my State of Origin jersey.
18: You have?
0: Oh, absolutely, yes.
18: I reckon you'll find one, mate. Hey, listen, have a great trip, and we'll talk to you when you get back. Thanks very much for doing that, mate. Appreciate it. Talk to you soon.
0: Love hearing you on the radio, Price. You're a good man, a great broadcaster, and have yourself a great week, mate. See ya.
18: Love your work, Luke.
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1: The Pacific Motorway has a northbound breakdown just before the Logan Lee Road overpass and traffic is queuing back to Tanimera. Riverside Expressway building inbound towards Hale Street. The Gateway Motorway is heavy northbound from Boonville to Brackenridge, underspeed southbound from Belmont to Rochdale. The Western Freeway building outbound from Indooroopilly to Fig Tree Pocket. And the Centenary Highway is underspeed northbound from Mount Ommaney to the Chinderlea Bridge. I'm Jimmy Clark on Brisbane's Traffic Leader, 882 4BC.
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3: And coming up to the 1 o'clock news with Georgina Winter. After that, we're going to catch up with Scott Haywood from thefinanceguru.com.au for all the latest finance news. And Bronwyn Sheehan is the founder and CEO of the Pajama Foundation. 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
5: It's 1 o'clock. Good afternoon. I'm Georgina Winter. Two men will appear in court today after police tracked two stolen vehicles across Brisbane. The incident began at around 9:30 last night in Grange when the alleged offenders used a stolen Mercedes to intercept a delivery driver and steal his Skoda. Following a coordinated pursuit involving Polair, a 33-year-old man was arrested at Maruka and a 31-year-old was apprehended shortly after in Greenslopes. Further testing will be undertaken to confirm a suspected case of H5 bird flu detected in New South Wales. Preliminary testing of a giant patrol on the mid-north coast has returned a positive result for the highly contagious strain. State Agricultural Minister Tara Moriarty says a member of the public at Hawke's Nest reported the bird looking unwell.
6: We don't know yet if it is the worst strain of the virus. The bird and samples of this bird have been sent to the National Testing Lab in Geelong through the CSIRO.
5: The federal government is defending its gambling laws, arguing they strike the right balance for punters and the industry. Limits will be placed on betting ads aired on TV and radio. Sports grounds and athletes won't be able to promote wagering companies. Australians will also be able to opt out of gambling commercials online. But the opposition, Simon Kennedy, says people should be able to opt in rather than opt out when it comes to streaming services.
7: I'm not here to police and stop people having a punt. I like a punt myself. But what I'm not for is we know 80% of Australians want to see less. So give them on these digital channels a chance to say, yes, I want to do that, an active choice. And then also give the broadcast slots, keep the rules as they are.
5: The state government says it's delivering a fresh start for Mount Chalmers mine with hopes of a $15 million investment that will see hundreds of workers to the historic site. The site near Rockhampton has laid dormant for more than 40 years, but operator Q Mines has recently identified a new exploration corridor linking three deposits. Minister for Finance Rose Bates says they're committed to delivering regional jobs.
8: We know that the rest of the world wants our critical minerals, and our job is to make sure that we are open for business, that we clear roadblocks, and that we invest in Queensland's future.
5: Also making news, a new drug which activates a hard-to-target immune receptor could one day be used to manage the effects of motor neuron disease. And the number of Australians planning to take a winter break has dropped 20% in 2 years, largely as a result of cost-of-living pressures. To finance, the All Ords are down 114 points to 9,045, and one Australian dollar is buying 68.3 US cents.
2: Finance on Brisbane's 4BC. 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
5: Queensland won't let the outside noise or rival player news get in the way of Game 3 preparations. The Maroons are red-hot favourites for next week's State of Origin decider on home soil,

0: as the Blues battle an injury scare for Ethan Strange. But Jeremiah Nanai says they're only looking at their own backyard.
1: Not giving too much away, but, you know, we just got to get our own preparation right and make sure by next week we're ready to go. So, yeah, the boys done a great job. Second game there in Origin, and hopefully we can get one better next game.
0: Portugal has taken a 2-1 nail-biter against Croatia at the FIFA World Cup. Switzerland takes on Algeria next hour. In tennis, Maya Joint's singles campaign at Wimbledon has come to an end after falling to Filipino Alexi Alala from a setup 6-3, 6-2, 6-love. That's news and sport.
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4: Compton Road has a westbound crash towards Acacia Road in Karawatha with delays on the approach. The Pacific Motorway heavy southbound from Rochdale to Daisy Hill. Riverside Expressway is building now inbound towards Hale Street, and the Gateway Motorway is heavy northbound from Boondall to Brackenridge. It's underspeed southbound from Belmont to Rochdale. Elsewhere, the Western Freeway building outbound from Indooroopilly to Fig Tree Pocket. And the Bruce Highway is under speed northbound from Murrumba Downs to Burpengary. I'm Jimmy Clark on Brisbane's traffic leader, 882 4BC.
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0: Partly cloudy across Brisbane today, reaching a top of 27 degrees in the city, the same in Ipswich, 22 on the Bayside. Getting down to 11 degrees overnight, mostly sunny tomorrow with a top of 23, partly cloudy on Sunday, 21, and a possible shower on Monday, a top of 20. On Moreton Bay, north to northwesterly winds, about 10 knots, seas below half a metre. I'm Georgina Winter with more news at 1:30 on Brisbane's 4BC.
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10: And all things being equal, Carla will be back on Monday here on 4BC Afternoons. Welcome back. Great to be with you until 3. You can have your say on anything that we're talking about. The open line, 133-882, thanks to Watch Smoke Alarms, the text line. 0499-880-882. And on the email at afternoons@4bc.com.au. Coming up this hour, Finance with Scott Hayward very shortly, and we'll be catching up in about half an hour's time with Bronwyn Sheehan. She's the founder and CEO of the Pajama Foundation. She's going to tell us more about the third annual Grow Into a Reader campaign, how a simple book can change a child's life. Sam will join us for a World Cup update very shortly. The game's kicked off between Switzerland and Algeria, and we've got a little bit of an office sweep. Algeria is Jason Matthews' team, and Switzerland is Harrison, the producer. He does birdie on the weekends, and he's also doing today, which is good. But so Jason Matthews versus Harrison, it's 8 minutes in and nil all. which is fair there. So we'll catch up a little bit later with Sam with an update. And you can also win your way into special 4BC State of Origin 3 watch party at the Normanby next Wednesday. Speaking of Jason Matthews, he will be hosting Sports Today on that night, on State of Origin night, and he'll join you for that watch party as well.
11: From 5:30, at 9, at midday, and on your way home from 3. We're live, we're local. 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
10: Now, the Albanese government is facing fierce backlash from business and renewable energy leaders today over some tough new foreign investment laws that were introduced to Parliament yesterday. The legislation slapped a 30% capital gains tax on foreign investors in major mining, energy and infrastructure assets. Now, Superintendo Chalmers, the Treasurer, backed down on a controversial plan to let the ATO audit deals dating back to 2006. Industry groups warned that those changes will stall Australia's green energy transition and trigger a massive fire sale of energy assets before 2030. To help us understand all of that, let's check in with our own expert, Scott Hayward from thefinanceguru.com.au. Time to talk finance.
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10: Good afternoon to you, Scott.
12: Good afternoon to you, Michael. Yeah, Treasurer Jim Chalmers has got, I think, his hat on the wrong head. He's saying that foreign residents will pay their fair share, but they're not. The Business Council of Australia and the Clean Energy Investment Group says that regardless of some of the taxes they're trying to impose on clean energy transition, we're not going to make the renewable targets. So you're paying Peter to pay Paul. We're not going to make the targets that the government have proposed if there's going to be overseas taxing. The other major issue, which I've flagged in the last, 24 to 48 hours, is that Jim Chalmers also, even with the reforms he's made on capital gains tax, Michael, it may be easier if you're an overseas investor to set up an entity or a structure and then pay for that property, residential property, in Australia, and then you won't lose the 50% discount on capital gains that Australian investors make for an investment property. Like, he's saying the winner will not be the best investor. I'm saying the winner might be the one who has the most favourable tax structure. And that's going to be something that a lot of people will be talking to their accountants, financial advisors and stockbrokers about. Is it actually worth structuring yourself in Australia, or should you be structuring yourself as an overseas entity, say Singapore or New Zealand, and then buying a house? Like, it's quite extraordinary, some of the questions that I've received over the last 6 weeks since the federal budget on how to avoid tax. And I'll tell you what, people will do it. This is not something that's going to be just worn over by capital gains tax changes and negative gearing changes. People will work the system and they will try and save every cent they possibly can.
10: Yeah, wasn't it Kerry Packer who said it was un-Australian not to try to avoid tax?
12: That's right. Kerry Packer called it, and that was back in about 1983 before he started the World Series Cup. But I just feel as though that people, we're so disillusioned at the moment, investors, and we're seeing the property market, particularly in Queensland and on the East Coast, broadly in Sydney and Melbourne as well. Sydney and Melbourne to more of an extent than Brisbane. The clearance rates are shocking. 30%, or 38% was Melbourne last weekend, according to some pundits. People just aren't putting their hands in their pockets and they're worried because they don't understand the system. And that creates a slowdown in the economy, which creates a slowdown in productivity, Michael. And that's the last thing we need. And, the next thing we talk about, which might be in probably September, October, we might be heading towards a recession. And that's when unemployment goes up, interest rates stall, and people simply aren't spending money.
10: So the Business Council Chief Bran Black said that we can't have higher taxes on investment while we're trying to attract more of it. Is it that simple, really?
12: It is. It is. He's absolutely right. And some of the powers that the tax office have now may backdate some of the assets that have been purchased, since about May 8th. But really, they can go back to any asset purchase. But the issue is that the federal government want everything clean and renewable, and that is heavily reliant on foreign investment. And they're not going to achieve their targets unless they encourage foreign investment. And if they're making the tax system harder for them, then they're not going to put any money in their pocket and pull it out and spend it in Australia. It's as simple as that.
10: So will we see that fire sale that some insiders claim that'll happen when before the new rules kick in by 2030?
12: I hope not. I really hope not. Look, obviously, historic property-related assets take a long time in that energy sector to actually complete. So it's not like, as I said, buying a stock where you settle in 2 days, buying a house where you settle in maybe 30 or 60 days. These are, you know, really complex assets to purchase and also to sell. So it's not necessarily as simple as that. But it's about the investment in these assets, Michael. That's the key. We need investment in these assets if we're going to be fair income and be renewable. And again, as I said, I hear one comment from Jim Chalmers, then I hear another comment about being renewable and clean energy, and they don't make sense.
10: No, but he's still claiming that rewriting those tax rules for the existing investments, I can't see how they don't damage our reputation as a safe place to invest.
12: Reputation, gee whiz.
10: What little?
12: Our reputation in terms of a country, in terms of our economy, we haven't moved our GST since 1996.
10: Yeah.
12: When we were, it's just skipped my name just for a moment, John Houston, I think it was, who couldn't understand what icing on a cupcake was or a cake was in terms of what the GST was going to be imposed. We're so far behind in reform, in tax reform. GST should have been the first thing they should have looked at in the budget. Labor have a strong majority. They've made all of these changes to capital gains tax and gearing and other changes that are so confusing. They should have said, you know what? Ian Keyes did it in New Zealand. He was re-elected after he did it. He said, I'm taking GST from 10% to 15%. Done. Re-elected. That's it. And you put it on private school fees, you put it on your rates, and you put it on all gas and electricity bills as well. And that is a uniform, and fresh fruit and vegetables, and it's uniform, and you put the tax up, and then the states can figure out how they want to spend it, whether it be on education, whether it be medically, or whatever it may be, roads, potholes. We know that problem across the 4BC audience. They talk about it all the time. You know, I think there's better ways to reform the tax system than what they've done, and it's getting more confusing. And you know what? The average Australian is going to spend more money on accountants and advisors to try and dodge it than they would if it was just a blanket tax.
10: It just makes perfect sense with the GST going up, because that's, I suppose, as you say, it makes it a fair tax system. And for all those calling out eat the rich and all of that type of stuff, everybody will be paying their fair share based on what they consume.
12: Wasn't even discussed. It has not even been discussed. And the other thing, you know, we teach our kids, we talk about it all the time. When you go and get a home loan, you've got a 30-year loan, you've got a 15-year loan. We talk about reducing debt. The federal government in the budget and since then have still not discussed the trillions of dollars of debt our country has and how to pay it down. They're not a good role model. They're not a good example for us and for younger Australians on how to pay down debt. Never discussed. Absolutely insane.
10: So what's coming off if that goes up? You've got stamp duties on insurance, car transfer, that type of stuff?
12: Well, that's all. That's standard. But it's the interest. Like, you know, if interest rates are steady, we've had 3 rate rises this year, one hold of the 4 meetings so far, you know, the interest that we're paying is billions of dollars. So we're all paying that as taxpayers. So we're all going to have to wear it, and it'll be our, probably, Michael, you and I, beyond our generations, our great-grandchildren that will still be mopping up the mess of the amount of debt that our country has accumulated. But it's something that is never discussed. So I can't understand why Jim Chalmers doesn't do it. We talk about a lot of money used. Pay down debt. Have a plan. Everyone who goes and gets a car loan, a home loan, or has a credit card, you've got to pay down the debt, regardless of the interest rate. The government don't talk about it.
10: So as the millennials would say, we're cooked, life's just going to get dearer.
12: Life's going to get more expensive. I'm not going to say the millennials are going to be wearing it, but the millennials will have to be very smart. It's something that they're going to have to watch their spending and make sure that they can maintain their earnings. And my opinion is that unemployment is probably on the way up. We're seeing an emergence in the US of AI, which is replacing jobs, whether we like it or not. Whether they're doing AI is doing a good job or not, it doesn't really matter. They're still replacing bums on seats. So I think that's something that also will be coming here, probably not this calendar year, but something that we certainly should be watching next year.
10: That's some daunting news regardless, but how are the markets doing today, Scott?
12: Well, that's where we go into the positive. I've been waiting for you to give me the main meal after the entree.
10: Thank you.
12: ASX 200 up 1.1%, 92 points to 8,817. Of course, it's only the third day of the new financial year, Michael, but nine of the 11 sectors in the green. Last night's US job numbers weren't too bad, but we're seeing a massive surge in the gold price, and Newmont up 5%, Northern Star up 9.4%, Evolution Mining up more than 8%, CSL, which has been an embattled stock, as has Cochlear, both up more than 2.5%, all the banks up. So a pretty good day at the moment for the share market. As I said, just gone 118, but yeah, much better news for the share market than we have probably for the broader economy, in particular relating to some of the reforms that Jim Chalmers is trying to propose regarding capital gains, small business taxes, and overseas businesses, particularly in the renewable space.
10: Well, some good news for investors. Thank you, Scott. We'll hear all about it tonight on Money News at 7 o'clock. Thanks again.
12: Good on you, Michael.
10: That's going to be in my head all day now. Because every time we play these grabs, it's just people walk around the corridors whistling the Bluey theme. 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You could win a four-person pass to Bluey's World, now offering family tickets, admitting four people at a discounted rate regardless, but you can get them for free here. 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
11: Ampol's State of Origin is set to descend on Brisbane as Game 3 returns to Suncorp Stadium on Wednesday, 8 July. 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
10: It just always reminds me of Gary Hargrave playing that hit. I think he's coming back soon too. 133-882, thanks to Watch Smoke Alarms. Bentley is from Bethania. Good afternoon, Bentley.
23: Hello, Michael.
10: How are you?
23: Oh, well, I'm pretty good, thank you.
10: Now, tell me about Bluey's world. Who would you take if you got the chance?
23: My stunned daughter-in-law and the beautiful little foster girl that they have.
10: Oh, gorgeous. Gorgeous. Well, I tell you what, I can't refuse that. You've won a four-person pass to Bluey's World. Well done.
23: Oh, thank you, thank you, thank you. I can't get the smile off my face.
10: Oh, well, hopefully we'll put that smile on your daughter-in-law and that beautiful foster girl's face as well. Have a good time with it.
23: I'm sure I will. Thank you ever so much.
10: No worries at all, Bentley. And Bluey's World now offering family tickets, admitting four people at a discounted rate. Bentley got them for free. If you want them, you can head to blueysworld.com for more information and to book as well.
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26: That's the best thing I've ever heard.
10: And some good news for our cricket-playing ladies, Aussie Women's World Cup final. Our Aussie girls are into the final of a different World Cup, the one that's being played in the UK at the moment. For T20 cricket, the other night they smashed the West Indies to make the final. They'll play the old enemy on Sunday, so it's going to be Australia versus England in the World Cup final. Plenty of Queenslanders to cheer on too. We've got some ripping youngsters like Georgia Vole. Can she hit a ball? Georgia Vole, she's incredible. And Lucy Hamilton, the speedster as well. They are killing it. Queenslanders playing for Australia. And good luck to them on Sunday in that final. Some more good news too. The MND drug in development. Now, as we enter what has been called Jai July in the rugby league world, a celebration of Jai Arrow, there's some really good news for those thousands of Aussies suffering that insidious motor neuron disease. Scientists at UQ have developed a drug which could stop the fatal nature of MND. Now, Professor Trent Woodruff joined Shane Doherty to discuss that just a little earlier.
27: In the brain, there's specialised cells in the brain that are your immune cells. They're called microglia, and they become activated during motor neuron disease. And so this drug really shuts down the activation of those cells, and by doing so slows the progression of motor neuron loss that occurs in this disease. It's quite a devastating disease, and the current treatments we have really don't do much to impact the progression to death, as you say. But the hope is that with drugs like this, and there's many others in development, they can basically slow the progression enough that it becomes more like a chronic disease, so something you might live with rather than it being fatal within 2 years or so.
10: That was Professor Trent Woodruff. He talked to Shane Doherty, filling in for Jason Matthews just a little earlier on today. Scientists at UQ have developed that drug which could stop the fatal nature of MND. The great work of Neil Danaher, and now picking up the slack for that is the celebration of Jai Arrow with Jai July. Let's hope we can actually do something about this insidious disease. Now on the open line, 133 882, thanks to Watch Smoke Alarms, and the text line 0499 880 882. Got plenty of feedback, and Brett, we were talking to Scott Haywood about increasing GST and how that's not being looked at as a solution to a lot of the economic woes of the country. Brett says, "Hi, Michael, increasing GST is a dreadful idea. How about the government cuts its spending for once? I think it's on world record pace at 28.5% of GDP. That's actually not a bad call, Brett. Spending like drunken sailors on leave, as Jason Matthews would say as well, just flinging it about, but that's a pretty good call. Blake, he's texted in to say, one sneaky thing this government has introduced, which no one has talked about, was the increase to the resident return visa. This is what permanent residents must buy to leave and then return to the country, even after obtaining permanent resident status, at a cost of $12,000. Is that right? 12 grand. It went for $409 to $1,475. It isn't an optional thing. People like my wife, who aren't allowed to be dual citizens, are being punished as she needs her citizenship, as she still has family in her country of origin. That's a bit stiff, Blake, I've got to say as well. This is entrapment, as the cost provides no benefits to the visa holder. Thanks to Blake from Springfield for that one. We also talked about the concussions and how a study from the Murdoch Institute, we talked to Dr. Vanessa about that one as well. And how, I suppose, they're studying how a lot of people are pulling their kids out of contact sport because they're a little bit worried about what's going on with regards to concussions. And Russ says, re the CTE, all contact sport has improved, but in rugby league it will never be stopped because some tackles are accidental. Russ said he played the game in the 60s. In those days, we attacked the head to gain the front foot. Yeah, I suppose that's like the people who call for bring back the biff. And again, it might be a good character. What's his name? Reg. What's his name? Reg Grundy. Reg Reagan, that's it. Good character, but I just don't adhere to that. As you might have heard a little earlier, I did get some few concussions playing football myself back in the day. And anybody who calls for bring back the biff, I think is just, you're out of touch with reality right now, because that's not what sport's about. Maybe it was what it used to be about. And I was just telling the boys, one of those concussions I copped was wearing a helmet. Somebody just punched me straight in the nose. That was the end of that. You can wear a motorbike helmet and somebody can still punch you straight in the nose and knock you out. Anyway, thanks for your feedback there. No, we also talked about with Scott about Kerry Packer and Russ is also different Russ, as Carla would say, a daily dose of Russ in duplicate. Kerry Packer, chief accountant and legal person, was Malcolm Turnbull. This government will ensure this country will be in recession. Oh, Russ, you'd never miss an opportunity, do you? And Rob says, Pricey, all the things you spoke about, tax, are at the forefront, but no one is seeing it. My friends in Whyalla say the steelworks that supplies 70% of steel to Australia is up for bid, and we have an Australian company up against an Indian company. Let's see where priorities are there. I'm thinking it will go offshore and we'll lose another sovereign asset. And that's another hot topic as well. The cost of getting things made in this country and losing the assets. Thanks very much for your text, Rob, on 0499 880 882. Some news headlines, and not only is there a suspected case of bird flu on the East Coast, but there's another one in WA. Georgina Winter has the details.
0: Good afternoon, Pricey. That's right. Western Australia's Agricultural Minister, Jackie Jarvis, says the suspected positive case has been detected in a deceased seabird which was found on a beach in the northern suburbs. Meantime, a suspected case of the H5 bird flu has been found on the New South Wales mid-north coast. A new drug is offering fresh hope for people with motor neuron disease. University of Queensland researchers have partnered with experts overseas to develop the drug, which could be trialled within 5 years and may one day be used to manage the disease. Two men are facing court today after police pursued the pair in two stolen cars across Brisbane overnight. The 31-year-old was apprehended in Greenslopes, while a 33-year-old was arrested in Maruka. And a man's been rescued after being trapped for 8 days after twin earthquakes in Venezuela. In sport, Queensland forward Jeremiah Nanai says he's ready to repay the faith in next week's Game 3 blockbuster at Suncorp Stadium. And Pricey, I'll have more news at 2.
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5: In Virginia, there's a northbound crash on Sandgate Road before Pritchard Road with a traffic slowing on the approach there. In Newmarket, Anagra Road has a northbound crash at Ashgrove Road. Heavy delays back to Kelvin Grove. The Gateway Motorway is heavy northbound from Boondall to Brackenridge. It's underspeed southbound from Belmont to Rochdale. The Western Freeway on the brake southbound from Indooroopilly to Victory Pocket. And a Bruce Highway underspeed northbound from Murrumba Downs to Burfengarry. I'm Jimmy Clark on Brisbane's Traffic Leader, 882 4BC.
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10: And Carla will be back on Monday after midday for Afternoons. Thanks for sticking around till 3 o'clock. Not too far away from on this day. And later on today, we'll be speaking to Craig Foster, a retired socceroo and human rights activist, about a wonderful new documentary on SBS. We will talk to him a little bit later. But right now, every great reader starts somewhere, a bedtime story, picture book, or a little tale that sparks a kid's imagination. I said a little earlier, it's one of the great joys of life is reading to your kids or your grandkids. I used to love reading bedtime stories to the daughters when they were a little younger. One of them's turned out to be a voracious reader as a result. But for children living in foster care, accessing those vital educational building blocks can be very, very difficult. Today, we're joined by Bronwyn Sheehan. She's the founder and CEO of the Pajama Foundation, and she's going to discuss the third annual Grow Into a Reader campaign and how a simple book can change a child's life. Bronwyn, welcome to the Afternoons program.
12: Hello. Yes, I'm very happy to be with you, and I just love this campaign that we are kicking off with QBD and Penguin Random House, encouraging kids to share in the wonders of having books read aloud to them.
10: Yeah, so for those that might be new to your work, Bronwyn, how exactly does this Grow Into a Reader campaign help the Pajama Foundation support vulnerable kids?
12: Yeah, so at the Pajama Foundation, we mentor 1,300 children living in out-of-home care every week, and we share with them our love of reading. I had the wonderful experience when I was little, my dad read to me, I read to my children, and I absolutely loved it. So what we do is encourage kids in foster care to love reading as well. And July, 24th of July is National Pajama Day, where we encourage everyone to join in the coziest day of the year and wear their pajamas to school or work or daycare for the day and help raise awareness for our program.
10: I'd love to see some of the people in here wearing their pajamas, Bronwyn.
12: Would you really?
10: I think it would work very well at 4BC. There might be some very different little... I know Sam Leckie's got some with feet in them, I think.
12: Yeah. Look, that's the best thing about pajamas. You've got a bit of choice these days. You can wear your classic flannelette pajamas. Mm. You can wear a onesie, or you can wear an oodie. So there's a lot of variation there. But you know, when we're all in our pajamas, we're all equal, and we're all super comfortable. But this is the third year now that QBD and Penguin Random House have come on board. And their campaign is, which is a statement that I really love, Grow Into a Reader. And what they have done is got some selected books, and a dollar from every purchase of those books comes to us to help us run our program. And you can also buy a little packet of seeds, and it's called Grow Into a Reader Seed Packet, which is really aligned with what we're about, and that's helping children grow into readers.
10: Planting.
12: And helping them grow their brain, grow their brains.
10: Yeah, I agree with you. As I just mentioned before, especially my oldest daughter, she's a voracious reader. She does it every night before bed, and I think that is that came from the habit that we did it a lot, obviously, when she was a kid. Now, you've got your Love of Learning program, and that relies heavily on volunteers, and you call them the Pajama Angels. So tell us about that one-on-one support that the volunteers provide.
12: Yeah, it's the really beautiful part, our Pajama Angels. They're dedicated Australians who love reading themselves and want to give back to the community. And they're trained by our organisation. They're screened and trained, and we match them up with one child. So we try and keep it one-on-one. And we visit the children every week, and we share with them the love of learning. We actually, trick the kids into learning. We often start with games and puzzles and joke books, and humour is such a wonderful part of reading books aloud to kids. But certainly every child needs 1,000 books read aloud to them before they learn to read themselves. That's Mem Fox, one of our wonderful Australian authors. That's her philosophy. And certainly children learn to read by having books read aloud to them. The language in books is different from our oral language. Books are filled with wonderful qualities like rhyme, rhythm, repetition, picture cues, and that's how kids get enthusiastic and learn to read, by having all those wonderful books read aloud to them. So that's what we're about. Kids that enter foster care have had a really tricky start to life. Certainly safety and listening to stories hasn't been part of their early childhood, so we need to help them catch up with their love of learning. And they respond to our program really beautifully, because one thing that is very important is that we are sending a strong message to these children that they're valued, that they're important, and we want to help them.
10: Yeah, and how that's magnificent. I just love the nature of this whole plan. National Pajama Month, as you say, and it's got the big event on July the 24th. So what can we expect from the QBD Books team members on that day? And why is sparking these conversations so critical, do you think?
12: Yeah, look, we just want to raise the awareness of our campaign, and QBD and Penguin Random House are clearly perfect partners for us. The staff at QBD are a little bit like librarians. They're all crazy about books. So if you go into their store and you need any help, they're full of great ideas, and they're so enthusiastic about helping you find that perfect book that you're looking for. And with the help of Penguin Random House, we have some really great Australian titles and some of their most popular books. And if you buy one of those, they're on the end of the aisle at the in-store, so they're very obvious. And there's a selected group of books there, and a dollar comes to us. We raise most of our income in order to run our program. So any contribution is just greatly appreciated.
10: Do you see a theme in the books that the kids respond to the most?
12: Yeah, absolutely. Humour is a great way to introduce the whole book experience to children. So we might go in with a joke book. I mean, who doesn't like a corny joke book full of dad jokes? Also, another book that we have still a great success is Dr. Seuss and the weird rhyming that happens in Dr. Seuss. So they're really loving that. Even books that, the I Spy books or the Where's Wally books.
10: Yes.
12: You know, that's a great, it's low in text, but it is wonderful for kids to improve their concentration and lose themselves in looking for those tiny little items that you have to find amongst the page. Then our patron of the Pyjama Foundation is Andy Griffith.
10: Oh, and yes.
12: He's a fabulous author. He has graphic novels, and once again, these are perfect for our kids. They're full of wacky silliness and lots of pictures that explain what the words mean. And our kids really find those type of books just absolute. They can't resist them. And through QBD, I got to meet another amazing author, Lee Chen, and she's got this gorgeous book. It's like written like a comic book, and it's all about the bear detectives. And they're all her cats. They're actually detectives. So they've got wonderful, beautiful, beautiful illustrations and easy to read. The kids don't feel intimidated if there's lots of pictures and few words, and then we can build them up to really increase their reading text, so we can then move them on to, you know, bigger books.
10: Well, I think it's absolutely imperative to basically shape the future of their reading habits with this. Finally, do you have a specific example of where you did introduce a child to the right book and it just opened up the doors to their confidence?
12: I've got many. We read to Charlie when he was 3 years old. Mm. He used to run around the backyard with his pajama angel. He used to hang upside down on the monkey bars while his pajama angel used to read him a book. And she had to turn the book upside down so he could see the picture. He could read Where is the Green Sheep before he started prep. And he's gone on to finish grade 12 to do a first year of university.
10: Fantastic.
12: Now he works full time. And, yeah, well, I've got many stories like that where we really have captured these children's imagination and immersed them in the wonderful world of books.
10: Did you ever anticipate that it would grow into something as large as this when you started the Pyjama Foundation?
12: Look, it is. I've been spurred forward. I've really been pushed forward by the number of beautiful Australians that want to volunteer for me. So for a small organisation, we've got really big results. As I said, we read to 1,300 kids every week, which is phenomenal. And we can only do that by these gorgeous people that volunteer for us. And that has been an absolute delight. Also, the world of children's books is so much fun. And if you ever want to volunteer, this is a fantastic way to do it because you never have to leave your childhood.
10: No, and that's the wonderful thing. I could talk to you for a very long time, but we have to cut it short. Bronwyn Sheehan, CEO and founder of the Pyjama Foundation, thank you so much for joining us. You're doing some magnificent work, and well done to Penguin, Random House and QBD Books as well. Thanks very much for joining us on Afternoons. Appreciate your time.
12: My absolute pleasure. Find a child and read a book.
10: 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That's a great message to go out on. Find a child, read a book. It's coming up to 13 to 2.
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10: And Carla, back on Monday at midday for you. 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Chrissy's text in. Hi, what a lovely name that lady had that won the Blueys tickets. Bentley. I've never heard that name before and I'm 70 years old. Just lovely. Chrissy. Good on you, Chrissy. She's a frequent contributor to all programs. Lovely lady too. I had the pleasure of meeting her down at the ECCA last year as well. Thank you, Chrissy. And also on the text line, RL, we were talking about the large truck, American-style utes that are on our roads and some people calling for them to be banned. And RL says, re-rams and more the EV question. I don't give a bugger what you want to buy and drive, but EVs start to pay the road tax and don't try to tell me you're saving the planet because that's BS. I'll stick with V8s and classics. Two of them are on the green fuel, LPG, for over 50 years now. Good on you, RL. Thanks very much.
22: 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It's a beautiful day.
10: And today is the 3rd of July, which means it's Air Conditioning Appreciation Day. Unless you're sitting under the vent here, I'm wearing a puffer jacket because it is freezing in this studio. I've never been on this side of the desk. Well, I haven't for many years anyway. It's very cold. But it's also International Plastic Bag Free Day. That's one for all the people who carry the Aldi bags and paper bags. No plastic bags for you. Plastic bag free. There you go. And here's what's happened on this day in history on the 3rd of July. We've already addressed this one to a little degree. On this day in 1985, Back to the Future premiered in cinemas. I blame Michael J. Fox and Marty McFly for the proliferation of American-style utes. It was a Hilux, Ash tells me. The film starring Michael J. Fox tells the story of a young kid blasted into time.
21: Doc, are you telling me that you built a time machine out of a DeLorean?
23: The way I see it, if you're going to build a time machine into a car, why not do it with some style?
10: Oh, it's classic, isn't it? I don't know if you can say a DeLorean was style. It was the precursor to the Cybertruck in design. If you have a look at that, I think Elon Musk went back and had a look at it. Anyway, it became the highest grossing film of the year, Back to the Future. It brought in $381 million. Well, back in 1985, that was worth a lot more than it is now. Incredible. In 1970, Margaret Court won the women's singles title at Wimbledon.
25: And she point for the sixth time after a really great forehand.
26: Yeah. That's it.
25: And so through adversity, the injured ankle, Margaret Court comes through to take this championship. An incredible performance. And Billie Jean Weary, she three times has had the championship, so she knows what it's all about.
10: Oh, I love that commentary. Later that year, she became the first woman to complete the Grand Slam in the Open Era. Love it. In 1971, we lost one of the greatest wearers of leather pants in the history of music, Jim Morrison.

0: Yes, Jimbo fell asleep in the bath and didn't wake up. He was one of the original members of the 27 Club. In 1850, work began on Sydney's first railway line from Parramatta to Central. That's good for them in Sydney. Q Rail should be listening to that. It's happy birthday to the one and only Tom Cruise.
1: I feel the need for speed.
0: Well done. The star of Top Gun and Mission Impossible turns 64 today. His face is only 43. I've been waiting to say that. Sorry. On this day in 1971, the Aussie classic was on top of the charts. This is a

0: It's a ripping song. Stayed number one for 10 weeks, Eagle Rock, and it inspired Elton John when he heard that song when he visited Australia in the 70s. It inspired him to write Crocodile Rock. Bit of music trivia. It all happened on this day, the 3rd of July.
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2: In Virginia, there's a northbound crash on Sandgate Road before Pritchard Road. Just minor delays there. While in Newmarket, Inaugural Road has a northbound crash at the Newmarket Road intersection. A lane has been reduced there. Heavy delays. The Gateway Motorway heavy northbound from Boonville to Bracken Ridge, and it's still under speed southbound from Belmont to Rochdale. The M1 is also under speed southbound from Stapleton down to the Goldie, and the Bruce Highway just the same northbound from Murrumba Downs to Burpengary. I'm Jimmy Clark on Brisbane's Traffic Leader, 882 4BC.
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0: Now, here at 4BC, we do have an office sweep and all of us have picked teams. I got Panama. Great song. Ordinary soccer team. Yeah, not great. Algeria is Jason Matthews and Switzerland is producer Harrison Moore. Sam Leckie, how's that going at halftime?
8: It is 1-0 to Harrison Moore at the moment. Switzerland over Algeria. Switzerland playing with a very neutral formation in this game. And,
0: thank you.
8: And it's working for them. 1-0 at the moment to advance there in that little quarter. That would be a potential quarterfinal opponent for Australia if we were to beat Argentina. Ooh. So Australia and Switzerland, like you dare say, will not meet at the World Cup this year. But we need to get through Egypt first before we can potentially match up with Argentina, and that's assuming Argentina get past Dean Miller's Cape Verde.
0: Dean Miller's got Cape Verde.
8: Yes, which okay. I don't think they will. But if you're heading to the pub tomorrow morning or coming home from the pub tomorrow morning and you're watching the Socceroos in Egypt on one of the screens of the many pubs that are allowed to be open around Brisbane, and you want to be smarter than the person that you're standing next to, I've got some stats.
0: That's not going to be hard at 4 in the morning, is it, really?
8: Comparing Australia and Egypt.
0: Okay,
8: so
0: go for it.
8: Write them down because you may forget them during the night's and morning's proceedings.
0: Yeah.
8: Premier League titles from players that have played

0: But that Geelong one's got a pub. So I'll tell you which one's better. Kangaroos, Egypt have zero. Australia have 35 to 50 million. Mangoes, Egypt produces 2 million tonnes of mangoes annually. It's one of their big exports. Australia, 46,000 tonnes of mangoes.
1: Just from Bowen.
0: 250 million litres of Milton mangoes.
1: Oh, there you go.
0: Produce. Cricket World Cups, Egypt have zero. Australia have 13 across men's and women's games. Visits from Julius Caesar, Egypt have one. Though, and Australia have zero. But this is my favourite one, rugs. Egypt produces approximately 32 billion Egyptian rugs a year. And for Australia, the exact number of Egyptian rugs is unrecorded.
1: Oh, Sam Leckie, he's here all week. Try the veal. We'll have you at the Sit Down Comedy Club very shortly. Not too far away. The World Cup, we'll talk seriously about that with Craig Foster, not too far away on 4BC Afternoons.
2: Northlakes, Woolloongabba, Mackenzie. 4BC is Brisbane. BC News.
3: It's 2 o'clock. Good afternoon. I'm Georgina Winter. A food delivery driver has been carjacked on Brisbane's north side. Police allege a stolen Mercedes-Benz pulled up alongside the worker's Skoda at Grange around 9:30 last night, the passenger entering the vehicle before both fled the scene. Pollard tracked the Skoda to Maruka before it was dumped. A 33-year-old man was arrested a short time later, while the stolen Mercedes was located by police at the scene of a house break-in at Greenslopes, with a 31-year-old man apprehended nearby. Both men are facing court today. The Federal Agriculture Minister says the nation is prepared for an outbreak of the H5N1 strain of avian influenza. There has been an additional two cases detected in migratory seabirds, one in New South Wales and one in Western Australia. Agriculture Minister Julie Collins says keeping the disease out of poultry and agriculture is a key priority.
4: We have been seeing what it has done overseas. We also have learnt from H7 outbreaks that we've had in Australia in recent years. In our preparedness, we have been working with the poultry and the egg industries to do everything that we can do to mitigate against any incursions in our agricultural systems.
3: A new drug which activates a hard-to-target immune receptor could one day be used to manage the effects of motor neuron disease. University of Queensland researchers have partnered with experts overseas to develop the drug, which could be trialled within 5 years. Professor Trent Woodruff says the late Neil Danaher's charity, Fight MND, has been crucial in funding the work.
5: I don't think we can put into words how incredible the support Fight MND have been for researchers like our lab and many others across Australia. So they've really been instrumental in driving a lot of this research and funding a lot of that fundamental discovery research, but also application research towards treatments for MND.
3: Australia's peak body for community housing is backing a bill to force the government to build affordable homes on public land. The draft, introduced by Independent Senator David Pocock, will mandate 30% of new developments on Commonwealth land are reserved for low-income earners. Australian Community Housing's Mark Degatati says it will help solve the housing crisis.
6: This is a simple thing that government can do, along with all the other activities that they're doing, funding through the HAF, etc., that this is going to change people's lives.
3: And new figures show electrical vehicle adoption is accelerating across Australia, with delivery gains of more than 64% over the last 6 months. To finance, the All Ords are up 115 points at 9,046, and one Australian dollar is buying 69.3 US cents.
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3: The round of 16 is nearly filled at the FIFA World Cup with four spots left. Switzerland currently leads Algeria 1-0 at halftime. Earlier today, Portugal beat Croatia 2-1, while Spain hammered Austria 3-0. While Australia is putting the final touches on its preparation for tomorrow's match against Egypt in Texas. Former Socceroo Mark Bosnich says the Socceroos are a good chance to advance.
7: We're a very good team. We're a very organised team, a young side. And, you know, with young teams, when they're doing well, they are fearless. So I really fancy our chances.
3: In AFL, Chris Fagan won't let speculation over Lachie Neale's future spoil Brisbane's charge into the top four. The Lions delivered a statement win over the Cats in Geelong amid reports of Neale meeting with

0: rival clubs in Melbourne. That's news and sport.
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5: Riverside Expressway has the centre lane locked inbound before the Margaret Street exit with heavy delays back through Woolloongabba. In Virginia, there's a northbound crash on Sandgate Road before Pritchard Road. It's causing no problems. Enoggera Road, though, has a northbound crash at the Newmarket Road intersection in Newmarket with one lane reduced and heavy delays. Elsewhere, the M1 is under speed southbound from Stapleton to the Goldie, and the Bruce Highway is just the same northbound from Maroma Downs to Burpengary. I'm Jimmy Clark on Brisbane's Traffic Leader, 882 4BC.
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0: Partly cloudy across Brisbane today, reaching a top of 27 degrees in the city, the same in Ipswich, 22 on the Bayside. Getting down to 11 degrees overnight, mostly sunny tomorrow with a top of 23, partly cloudy on Sunday, 21, and a possible shower on Monday, a top of 20. On Moreton Bay, north to northwesterly winds, about 10 knots, seas below half a metre. Right now, it's 26 degrees at Greenslopes. I'm Georgina Winter. More news at 2:30 on 4BC.
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9: And welcome back to Afternoons, another hour of power until 3 o'clock. You can have your say on anything we've been talking about on 133-882, thanks to Watch Smoke Alarms, on the text line 0499-880-882. And on email as well, if you're that way inclined, afternoons@4bc.com.au. So where are bands like Crowded House, Split Enz and Dragon? Where are they from? If you said Australia, you'd be wrong. Our Aussie music segment with Sean Sennett, my favourite segment of the week. He's coming up very shortly. This week we're having a look at the Kiwi musos that Aussies claim as their own. It's not just Pavlova and Farlap. History's littered with New Zealanders who we claim in the music world, and Sean will run us through a whole bunch of those people. And we'll also give you a chance to join our State of Origin watch party at the Normanby coming up next Wednesday.
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9: Now, there seems to be a pattern developing. It's evolving quite obviously in the lead up to the Olympics in 2032. A venue is announced for an event. That's stage one. There's criticism of the choice. That's stage two. And then stage three is Tom Tate putting his hand up for an event to be on the Gold Coast. Enter Tom Tate. Do we just call him the Tate, like Brent Tate used to be called in State of Origins? Anyway, the latest is paddle events. Tom Tate's put his hand up for the Gold Coast to take the paddle events like canoe sprint and the para canoe. with all the rowing that's been slated for the Fitzroy River in Rockhampton as well. Now, hosting it in Rockhampton, of course, that would require serious work on the river itself. It's going to have to be dredged. There's the threat of the crocs, which have some international rowing types pretty jumpy, as it probably would make you jumpy. But the Gold Coast Mayor is happy to come to the rescue, as he usually is. There's a push to have the World Paddle Games in southeast Queensland in 2030. Now, that would see the Fox Sisters at the new white water facility in the Redlands. But instead of Rockhampton, Tom Tater suggested the canoe events take place at Oxenford's Regatta Lake. Good on you, Tom. Well played. Now, it's a fair Origin flavour on the station at the moment because Game 3, it is a decider. It's happening at Suncorp next Wednesday. And, of course, we've got that watch party I'll give you a chance to get to very shortly. But the NRL, they've lit a little bit of a fire under the rivalry. Not that you really need it because the rivalry is huge, but they've surveyed the rest of Australia to find out who they support in Origin. And it turns out that Dennis Carnahan was right when he did this song.
10: That's it, Queensland. Queensland's everywhere.
9: Queensland is certainly everywhere. In New Zealand and Western Australia, just over 50% support the Maroons. But the other states, the percentage rises. 52% in South Australia.
10: That's it, Queensland.
9: 58% in the Northern Territory.
10: Queensland.
9: Victoria, 61%.
10: That's it, Queensland.
9: And a whopping 65% of Tasmanians support the Maroons over New South Wales.
10: Queensland's everywhere. Queensland's everywhere.
9: So one thing I can say with authority, Queenslanders and Victorians, that it's one of the few things they have in common is they just don't like New South Wales. You know why, Sam Leckie? Because New South Wales just don't get it. That's how it works. I know you're a Blues fan.
11: Don't get what?
9: Don't get Origin.
11: Why did it disappear from Victoria for the best part of 30 years then?
9: Well, because it's a truly national game and they don't need it. We got State of Origin every week. Queensland, they did perfect it though. The NRL did perfect it. Because all it was in the AFL was, look, let's face it, Victoria versus WA or Victoria versus South Australia. And what does it mean to Queenslanders and New South Welshmen or Northern Territorians? It means nothing.
11: Diddly squat, I would say.
9: But it's fair. I understand why State of Origin is the premier of rugby league because it's one of the greatest sporting rivalries in the world. So what are we listening out for, Ash?
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9: Ah, there he is. Famous Algeria supporter Jason Matthews is going to be hosting the State of Origin 3 watch party at the Normanby. 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He reckons he's related to Chris Close now as well. If you'd like to be there, be caller 4 on 133 882. That's 133 882, and you could be our winner. You could be at the Normanby for State of Origin's Decider Watch Party on 4BC.
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9: It just makes you laugh every time you hear it. He loves the Maroons, Jason Matthews. You'll hear all of his love down at the 4BC State of Origin 3 watch party, 133-882. Thanks to Watch Smoke Alarms is our open line number. Kelly from Ferndale, good afternoon to you.
25: Hi, Michael. How are you?
9: I'm very well, thank you, Kelly. Now tell me, first of all, where do you sit as far as the rivalry goes, Queensland, New South Wales?
25: 100% Queenslander here.
9: Now, okay, well, that sort of rings true because a little birdie tells me that you learnt how to yell Queenslander from Billy Moore. Let's hear Billy Moore first.
26: Queenslander!
9: Okay. The famous footage of Billy Moore going down the tunnel yelling that. So, Kelly, he taught you how to do it. How do you go?
25: Queenslander!
9: That'll do me. That'll do me. Well done. You've earned yourself a double invitation to 4BC State of Origin Watch Party at the Normanby next Wednesday night. Well done.
25: Awesome. Thank you very much. He said it comes from the heart.
9: It comes from the heart. That's right. If you do it from the throat, it'll rip your tonsils out. So you've got to do it from a little bit further down. Well done. You're going to see State of Origin in style. You've got bevvies, footy food, and a private space to watch the game. It's all thanks to the Normanby Hotel, from an icy cold drink in the beer garden to the family lunch in the bistro. The iconic Normanby Hotel is exactly where it's always been. So congratulations to you, Kelly. Well done.
25: Thank you.
9: And we've got more tickets to give away in Drive with Kate Campbell coming up. So keep listening for your chance to win on Brisbane's 4BC. You can almost feel the veins bulging in his neck as he says that, Billy Moore. What a great man he is as well. Now, it's the end of the financial year. A couple of days ago, we know that the end of the financial year is when you start to get smacked with ads for sales, those EFS ads and things like that. Naturally, people start spending their cash, but what do they spend it on? I think of plenty of ideas. But the Australian Retail Council has just revealed the products that people have spent their hard-earned cash on, showing big increases in sales month on month. The top trending product categories in June 2026 versus May 2026 included: number one, handheld two-way radios.
27: Really?
9: A 769% increase. I thought they were more a toy. Yeah. Maybe they just sold one and there were seven times this year, perhaps. Number two, keyboard stabilizers. What the hell's a keyboard? Oh, the little pads you put underneath a keyboard. just in case it goes wayward as you're smacking it into the desk. Number three, I can understand in this air conditioning in this studio, a puffer jacket, because you need it in on-air studio number one here at 4BC, where it is icy. Let me tell you, it is very cold. I don't know how you put up with it, Ash. You wear a T-shirt or a nice polo shirt every day. I've got layers on here. Number four, keyboard keys and caps. There we go again with the keyboard. A 278.5% month-on-month increase. Posters. Wind foiling. What the hell's wind foiling, Sam? I've got no idea. Group tents. Large tents. Number eight's a bit intriguing as well. It's got a 223% month-on-month increase. Hair gel. No? Yep, Sam's responsible for hair gel, he said. He put his hand up. He does have a good thick set of hair, though. Yeah. It's voluminous, as they say. Number nine's a food processor and accessories. It's 221% month-on-month increase. And the last one is stovetop kettles. So obviously not like a mate of mine once did and put a plastic kettle on. I said, make us a cup of tea, mate, and he put a plastic kettle on the stove. It's true. It melted and we got no tea. But never mind. If anyone can explain why these items are more popular now than a month ago, please call me. 133-882, thanks to Watch Smoke Alarms. Better yet, tell us what you spend your end of financial year money on. I'm sure there's some beauties. It's a nice bit of music as well. Now, a list has been compiled. This is very interesting. Top 30 most hated foods in the world. I had a look at this morning because I reckon most Australians would be, I suppose, a little miffed about it. The list includes foods such as white chocolate, which is basically all sugar anyway. There's no cacao in there. Raisins, squid or calamari, I get that. Mushrooms, tofu. I don't get tofu. I think that's like plasticine. But I'm sure there's many like it. Sardines and mayonnaise. But that's not all. Amongst the top 10 most hated foods in the world, blue cheese, black licorice, and oysters. Oysters, I totally get. Who was the first person that looked at an oyster and said, I'm going to try and eat that? You're kidding. You've got to be brave. You've got to be brave. Anyway, rounding out the top five, the fifth most hated food in the world is a century egg. You know, the Chinese ones that they made by preserving a duck, chicken, or a quail egg. They do it in a mixture of clay, ash, salt, and rice hulls or husks for several weeks to several months. And depending on the processing method, it's pretty dodgy. A century egg. They're the black ones. At number four, and I don't understand this. I still don't understand it. Number four, the most hated food in the world, is Vegemite. I love Vegemite. I grew up with Vegemite. I know you either grew up with Marmite, Promite, or Vegemite, but I'm a Vegemite guy. And none of this, just smear it. Just give it some. Let the salt infest whatever it's on. And people would rather eat a preserved egg than Vegemite will do me. Rounding out the top three is balut. Now, if you've ever seen them, you can Google it. It's B-A-L-U-T. That's a fertilized developing egg embryo. That is not good to look at. And I wouldn't even bother trying. Number two is kasumatsu. I think I'm saying that right. It's a Sardinian sheep milk cheese. But you know what it contains, Ash? And I hope you're not eating your lunch here. It contains live fly maggots. Okay, that'll do me. Whew. The number one most hated food. Geez, I hope I'm saying this right too. Surströmming with a little umlaut over the O. It's a traditional Swedish delicacy. It consists of the Baltic Sea herring. You know the ones? The herrings that have been lightly salted and fermented for 6 months and put in a tin, and then you open that and, boy, it must smell glorious when you first open it. There you go. The world's most hated foods, if you want to contribute to that list or defend the our great spread of Vegemite, 133882.
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9: Now, Kate Campbell, I just looked at your face and you look like I felt with that one. I'm sorry.
3: Why did you get me in here just after that segment? I was actually just having my pre-show snack. I was halfway through it when Sam Carman got me.
9: Mm.
3: And now I have to go back to it after that.
9: I'm so sorry. I got to about number three and I just thought, why am I doing this now? Anyway.
3: Look, is haggis on there?
9: Oh, haggis. Oh, no, I've tried haggis once. It's not good.
3: No.
9: It's like a, what do they call that? The ones the goodies had Ecky Thumb with blood sausage.
3: Oh, yes.
9: Black pudding.
3: Black pudding. And they make black pudding sound so good.
9: Yeah.
3: I tried it for the first time in the Olympic Village in 2012 because they had little, and I had no idea what it was. And I saw black pudding and little 20-year-old Kate was like, great, pudding, this is good.
9: It's got the word pudding in it.
3: And I had it and I was like, ah. What is this? It tastes like rust. And my teammate was like, ah, Kate, that's blood. And I was like,
9: oh, dear, oh, dear.
3: Yeah.
9: There's some absolute, like, have you tried any of that list outside of the black puddings and the haggis?
3: I mean, Vegemite.
9: Okay.
3: But that shouldn't be on it. Can I tell you my, like, gross food story?
9: Go for it, please.
3: I mean, we're right in it now.
9: Yeah, we're in.
3: So I missed the beginning part, but in China there's a delicacy with like half cooked eggs. Well, yes. So it's like half formed egg embryos. So
9: yes,
3: like there's a little chicken in there.
9: That's the balut.
3: Yes, yes. So I was.
9: You've tried that?
3: Oh, please no. Oh. I was on a flight, and the lady next to me had brought a little snack for the plane.
9: Oh no!
3: And firstly, eggs have quite a pungent smell, right? And I would reckon that I could make a solid case for no eggs on planes as snacks. I can make a very good case for no eggs that crunch on planes as snacks. And I just sat there being like, oh, I'm going to sit here for another 3 hours and I'm not feeling too good. Yeah, it's just sat and like crunched on these eggs.
9: Oh no! So the balut as it's the fertilizing, developing egg embryo.
3: Yes, so it's like a little baby chicken that hasn't hatched, but it's still in the egg.
9: Oh, and then at number five we had the century egg. That's the other ones that where they
3: lots
9: they
3: of
9: have them for
3: smells.
9: Several months.
3: Lots of strong smells. Oh, lots of aging.
9: Just too much, Kate. I'm sorry, but I'm glad you defended Vegemite because it is seriously. I think that. Really copped a bad rap. Number four is the most hated food in the world.
3: Look, and if you're going to put Vegemite, you have to put Marmite.
9: Well, okay, so but were you raised on Vegemite, Marmite or Promite?
3: I did Marmite when I was like a kid until I was nine, and then when I moved to Australia, it switched to Vegemite.
9: Okay. So do you know that Vegemite's original name was Parwill?
3: Oh.
9: And it's not a bad dad joke, but literally whoever named it Parwill. Because it was brought in as a rival to Marmite. So they said Marmite, but Parwill. It is a true story. You can Google that. It is absolutely true. And it just showed you that advertising executives haven't really improved in the last 60 years.
3: No,
9: so there you go.
3: No.
9: Let's get something serious happening, Kate. What have you got on the Drive program?
3: Well, I mean, I'm not sure how serious this is, but I don't know if you've been following Neil the Seal's antics.
9: Oh, love in Tassie.
3: Yes. Oh, my gosh. He just, it's like a little glimmer of joy. So we have an elephant seal specialist coming on the show to break it all down for us because the world is obsessed with Neil and I am obsessed with Neil and I'm determined to make 4BC listeners obsessed with Neil as well.
9: Oh, I think everybody should jump on board. I think it's a great story.
3: Yeah. A 1,000-kilo seal that seems to take pleasure in terrorizing Tassie and lying in the middle of roads and really hates witches' hats. Like, what is not to love? that is one of the great stories to come out of this week. And then we are also, we do have some serious things. We are talking about power bills and how increasingly more Queensland households are not able to pay them and the impact of that and what we can do about it. And it's really sad. So we're going to be talking about how families can get some help if you feel like you want to support people who are going through that.
9: Yeah.
3: We are going to be delving into that as well. So, yeah, it's a real mixed bag. I'm also going to be exploring big tech companies. And,
9: yes.
3: And I think that they need more accountability for the stuff that they put on their platforms.
9: Yes, indeed.
3: Out of the Royal Commission today, there was a headline that really grabbed my attention that people who put harassing messages get 19 warnings before they even get a strike.
9: Right.
3: So they can do it 19 times.
9: Okay, yeah.
3: But then violent content is allowed on some of these platforms. And in the wake of the Bondi massacre, X, which is Elon Musk's platform, said that they were going to leave it up because it was not as gory as some movies.
9: I might call into your show because I've got a lot of issues with social media.
3: It's really horrid.
9: Well, they can regulate and say kids can't look at it and all of this, but until they actually hold these big tech bros to account, it's not going to change.
3: Yeah, and these big tech companies are making billions of dollars every year. And they're making billions of dollars partly because there is a little bit of human instinct that like makes us want to watch. And so they're appealing to like the worst part of ourselves, but also like it's an innate part of being human.
9: Yeah.
3: And so they're profiting off victims' pain and families' pain. And I just think that they need to hold themselves to a higher standard. So I'm going to call them out.
9: Good on you, Kate. Look forward to hearing that after 3 o'clock on Drive. Kate Campbell, thanks for coming in again.
3: Thanks for having me.
9: And the Queensland government says the state is pretty well placed should bird flu make it to Queensland. Georgina Winters in the newsroom has the latest.
0: Good afternoon, Pricey. That's right. The state government assure they're closely monitoring the national situation and have response measures in place should bird flu be brought into Queensland. It follows two new suspected cases of the H5N1 strain in New South Wales and Western Australia. Two men are in court today after a food delivery driver was carjacked in Brisbane's north side overnight. It's understood the alleged offenders used a stolen Mercedes-Benz to steal the delivery driver's Skoda in Grange. A man accused of people smuggling in far north Queensland has been released on bail. It follows his arrest on Tuesday after up to 12 asylum seekers arrived by boat at Weipar. And the state government is investing $15 million to accelerate new operations at Mount Chalmers mine near Rockhampton. In sport, Australia is putting the final touches on its preparation for tomorrow's match against Egypt in Texas. And Pricey, Amy Drew will have more news at 3.
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4: In Wacol, there's an outbound crash on the Ipswich motorway. It's just before the Logan motorway merge. And an inbound crash on the Riverside Expressway has the centre lane blocked before the Margaret Street exit. Heavy delays there back through Woolloongabba. Inaugural Road has a northbound crash at the Newmarket Road intersection in Newmarket. One lane reduced and heavy delays. The Logan motorway's got an inbound crash in Forest Lake. Delays extend back to Ellen Grove, and the Bruce Highway is heavy northbound from Kalanga to Dakaman. I'm Jimmy Clark on Brisbane's Traffic Leader, 882 4BC.
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9: Carla back on Monday after midday. I love Fridays, my favourite segment coming up. It's time to talk music. 3D, 1, 1.

0: And the wonderful Sean Sennett's in the studio. He's the host of Time to Talk with Sean Sennett podcast, a muso. He's a broadcaster. He's an author. He's the newly announced editor-in-chief of the Hollywood Reporter Australia magazine. He's a damn good bloke too. Good afternoon again, Sean.
1: G'day, Michael. Good to see you.
0: Mate, this is good fun. I love sitting across this side of the desk and talking music with you. We could do this all day.
1: Well, we do the show every time I see you. We always chat about music. This is nice to do it on air today.
0: Yeah, we once went to a Broncos game and sat in a corporate box watching the footy, and by the time we finished, it was just, the game was over, but we have covered every gig we'd ever been to. It was great. Anyway, look, this week we're having a look at the Kiwi musos that Aussies claim as their own. And it's not just Russell Crowe and 30-odd foot of grunts, is it?
1: No, no, they didn't make the list, unfortunately, Pricey.
0: No.
1: They went on your long list.
0: No, no, no.
1: But we're going way back. You would know this song, She's a Mod.
0: Oh, yes.
1: Yeah, Ray Columbus, The Invaders. So it got to number one in Australia in 1964. And I didn't know this, but it was a cover. A band called The Senators did it originally.
0: There you go.
1: Ray Columbus and The Invaders covered it, had a massive hit. And they did a lot of stuff around Australia. They opened for The Stones. They were the backing band for Roy Orbison for a few times when he came out. But this was their apex

0: So all I can see is stovepipe pants and pointy shoes and suits. Yeah.
1: That's right.
0: It just sounds like that looks.
1: Yeah, talk about evocative of time, isn't it? You hear that, you'd be transported way back to 1964.
0: That's incredible. So Ray Columbus and the Invaders, I think they only popped up on, well, what was that ABC show? It just was a precursor to Rage, and it came on with a lot of clips. It might have been Recovery or something similar to that. But they played that clip once, and I just saw it, and it is evocative of that time.
1: Oh, yeah, yeah. Such a classic little song. And sort of moving on through the 60s now, Max Meredith and the Meteors, remember them?
0: Oh, indeed.
1: So that they came over from New Zealand to base themselves in Melbourne in the late 60s. Mm. And, I mean, a lot of people said he was the best soul singer in Australia, Max.
0: Great voice.
1: Wonderful, wonderful voice. Western Union Man was a great song. Remember that? Mm. Yeah, they had a terrible car crash in 1967, and he lost sight in one eye, and other members of the band were, you know, severely injured. They kept plugging on, went to the UK to do some recording and writing over there. And it was while in the UK he wrote this song, which in 1975 was number two in Australia.

0: No wonder we claim that as an Australian song. That is one of the great classics, isn't it?
1: It is. It's a masterpiece. It's as good as anything.
0: How about one of New Zealand's greatest bands? They more or less had two separate careers. I'm talking about Dragon.
1: Yeah, you know, I was thinking when we were doing the list for this, we should do a show just playing Dragon songs, should we, in 1 week?
0: There is.
1: You're right. I mean, they kicked off in Auckland in 1972. Paul Ewson was the main songwriter at that point.
0: Yeah.
1: And later, Todd Hunter took over more of the writing when Paul passed away. They took the name, the I Ching suggested Dragon. They took it. Mark Hunter was a phenomenal singer, obviously.
0: Brilliant. Great front man.
1: Great, great front man. Caused him a few problems too, though. They got, you know, he sort of had a big outburst in Texas and the band pretty much got booed off their American tour. That first period of big success for them, I guess, you know, 1972, by 1982, it was over.
0: Mm.
1: Got back together to play some debts off. 82 to 87, they were back. And then, of course, Mark sadly died in 1998, but the band are still touring to this day with Mark Williams out the front.
0: Yeah, and that's Mark Williams, who was a solo. He had Show No Mercy was his big
1: hit.
0: Yes,
1: that's right, the big Vander and Young song.
0: Yeah, okay.
1: Yeah, great track. But I thought we'd go way back to this. I mean, you know, you look at the list, there's April Sun in Cuba, Are You Old Enough, Still in Love, Rain, which you mentioned before. But this one's from 1976. Only got to number 26, but it still sounds pretty good to my ears this time.

0: Oh, Dragon and This Time. That'll take you back to the mid-70s, definitely. We're looking at the Kiwi musos that Aussies have claimed as their own with Sean Sennett on the music that changed our lives. We'll be back with more coming up after this.
1: Big man, here's a good reason to buy a new pair of jeans.
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0: Carla's back on Monday after midday, and it being Friday afternoon, we're talking music with the music that changed our lives, and Sean Sennett, now the editor-in-chief of the Hollywood Reporter Australia magazine as well. We're talking about the Kiwi musos that Aussies claim as their absolute own. And we do it with a lot of New Zealand things, I think, Sean. But how about this band, Mysex? They're still doing the rounds. What can you tell us about the band and what was their biggest hit as well?
10: Well, that's right. You're right. They are still doing the rounds. They got back together in 2011, but there's only Murray Burns, who's an original member now. Mm. The others have sadly passed away. It was Steve Gilpin, of course, in that car crash in 1992. Kevin Stanton, of course, their guitarist, sadly passed away as well. He's a lovely fella. He co-wrote this song with Murray and Steve we're about to play. So Kiwi band again, 78 to 86 was their sort of commercial period. This song came out in 1979. It was on the Graffiti Crimes LP. I didn't realise this until now, but they took their name from an Ultravox song.
0: Oh.
10: It was called My Sex, M-Y, and they put M-I. And this was a huge hit. It was a huge hit everywhere, wasn't it?
0: It was huge.
10: Computer game.

0: Boy, that was ahead of its time, wasn't it?
1: I know, and for years later, it sounded like it was still a contemporary single.
0: Yeah, brilliant work, My Sex and Computer Games. We're talking about the Kiwis that Aussies have claimed as their own. What about Sharon O'Neill? I remember her bursting onto the screens during Countdown.
1: Yeah, she was a talent, wasn't she? Mm. And we know her as a solo artist, but aside from that, do you remember Sweet and Sour?
0: Oh, yes, The Takeaways.
1: Yeah, The Takeaways, that's right, well done. She wrote that song, the title song. Deborah Conway sang it, but Sharon O'Neill wrote it.
0: Oh, there you go.
1: And she also co-wrote Younger Years for Dragon.
0: Wow.
1: So her husband, Alan Mansfield, joined Dragon in the later period. Yep. And they did a bit of work with Robert Palmer as well. So she's very accomplished. She first came to Australia supporting Boss Gags on his tour.
0: Yeah.
1: But her big single here was Maxine, which was number 16 in 1983.

0: There you go. Sharon O'Neill and Maxine. Now, I talked to Shane Doherty early on, filling in for Jason Matthews. He said that was about a prostitute.
1: Apparently it was. Apparently when Sharon O'Neill was coming home at 3 o'clock in the morning, Maxine was still working.
0: Well, there you go. Just in time to go and watch the Socceroos play at 4 a.m.
1: Yeah, she lives in King's Cross. That kind of her environment inspired the song.
0: Fantastic work. And as you say, a great performer, but a great songwriter as well. And look, we couldn't do a show, especially you and I, without mentioning the greatest Kiwis ever to come out musically, and I'm talking about the Finn Brothers. We recently highlighted Split Enz. Why did you choose this particular song, though?
1: Well, I thought you sent through a bit of a list of your own, and you mentioned I Got You, and I thought we played that recently.
0: Yes.
1: It's a great song, love it. But I thought this really shows both of them working together, because until Woodface came out, they didn't do a lot of work where they wrote songs together, not many anyway.
0: Yeah.
1: A couple of Split Enz, but this was an interesting record because Crowded House were off to make their third album. Tim and Neil decided they'd make a record together as a duo. Crowded House handed the album into a record label in America, and they said, it's not good enough. We're not going to release this record. So Neil said to Tim, can I use those songs that we've written together and put those on the Crowded House record?
0: Right.
1: And he said, yes, you can, only if I can join the band. And so it was like he gave Tim the opportunity, whereas he gave Neil the opportunity some years earlier when Neil joined Split Enz. So you had this amazing record, Woodface. I mean, they didn't last together in the band very long.
0: No.
1: You know, the dynamic was skewed.
0: Yeah.
1: I think there was a fist fight in Byron Bay, and Neil Finn tells the story of a hippie banging on his car window saying, Neil, let me realign your chakra. But this came out of it, Weather With You. What a great song.

0: I rate the Finn brothers so highly. They could have been Beatles, the pair of them. They're just absolute genius.
1: Yeah, I mean, you look at the best songs they've written, and they certainly fit very well in the back half of the Beatles catalogue, wouldn't they?
0: Yeah, they certainly would. We were looking at the Kiwi musos that Aussies claim as their own, and on the text line 0499 880 882, Sean, they've got one from the number ending in 320, Keith Urban, birthplace in Whangarei North, in North Island, sorry, in New Zealand.
1: That's right.
0: Yeah. What's this one? Oh, yeah. Don't forget one of the greatest guitarists around, Kevin Borich.
1: Well, you didn't forget him, did you? You almost had him on the list.
0: Oh, I like the Lardy Does.
1: Yeah.
0: That song, Gonna See My Baby Tonight.
1: Great track.
0: Just something that I grew up with. Absolutely brilliant. And the last one, Jason said, we've had some cracker bands from New Zealand, the Exponents.
1: Yes.
0: Can't believe they never cracked it over here.
1: Yeah.
0: Well, there you go. Any others on the list, do you reckon? Question without notice.
1: Jenny Morris, was it Kiwi, isn't she?
0: I think that's probably the one that could have been substituted for Sharon O'Neill.
1: Yeah. But, let's do part two next time.
0: We could. We do that. Tell us about your gigs of the week.
1: Oh, there's a couple of good ones. There's a young man playing QPAC tomorrow night, Engelbert Humperdinck. He's 90. He's playing QPAC. I saw him a couple of years ago on his farewell tour. He's come back.
0: Uncle Bert.
1: Spiderbait and Custard are playing the Tivoli on Saturday and Sunday.
0: Louis' dad.
1: Yeah, and From the Jam are playing the Triffid on Saturday night.
0: Now, From the Jam, is that we've got Bruce Foxton?
1: No, I think he's left.
0: He has left the band.
1: Yeah, so I don't think anybody's actually from the Jam, but the songs are.
0: Yeah, well, apparently
1: they're great, so worth checking out.
0: One of my favourite bands from back in the mod / new wave punk era.
1: The Jam.
0: Yeah, Paul Weller, Bruce Foxton on bass.
1: Oh, brilliant.
0: And the drummer.
1: Yeah.
0: That's how it works. All right, Sean Sennett, once again, one of my favourite segments this week. I greatly appreciate your time, and we'll catch up with you next Friday at 2:30. I'll be on the other side of the desk, and Carla will be back.
1: Thanks, Michael. Great to see you. Have a good weekend.
0: Cheers.
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3: The Pacific Motorway has a southbound crash in Rochedale South with heavy delays back to 8 Mile Plains. Accidents have now cleared on the following roads: at the Ipswich Motorway before the Logan Motorway merge in Wacol, the Riverside Expressway inbound before Margaret Street, on Onogra Road northbound at Newmarket Road intersection in Newmark, and inbound on the Logan Motorway in Forest Lake. Elsewhere, the Gateway Motorway is heavy northbound from Nudgee to Brackenridge, and the Bruce Highway heavy northbound from Kalanga to Dakaman. I'm Jimmy Clark on Brisbane's traffic leader, 882 4BC.
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0: Oh, sorry about that voiceover guy. Sam Leckie is in with all of the results for today.
9: Yeah, we just had our last game wrap up. Switzerland 2-0 over Algeria. So Harry wins that one over Jason Matthews. There is a joke there somewhere about Switzerland not being able to score three goals and have a goal for each point of a Toblerone, but haven't quite been able to work it out.
0: Nope.
9: The other one earlier today, Cristiano Ronaldo.

0: only thrill ride you don't need on the way to the Gold Coast. Have a great afternoon. Kate Campbell in after 3 o'clock.
1: Stapleton, Pimpamar, Helens Vale, 4BC is Brisbane. BC News.
2: It's 3 o'clock. Good afternoon. I'm Amy Drew. A man accused of people smuggling in far north Queensland has been granted bail. Georgina Winter has more.
3: Sydney painter Chen Wenpong was arrested in Weipa following the arrival of a group of people without visas who came ashore north of town on Tuesday. The 34-year-old's lawyer has told the Cairns Magistrates Court Pong claimed he was in the area to go fishing. He's been released from custody on the condition he doesn't contact co-accused 30-year-old Hao Wang and must surrender his passport. Wang is yet to apply for bail. Both men's cases were adjourned for a review hearing in October. Georgina Winter reporting.
2: The Queensland government says it's closely monitoring the national bird flu situation and has response measures in place should the H5 strain be detected in the state. It comes as two new suspected H5 cases are confirmed, one near Hawk's Nest on the New South Wales mid-north coast and one at Mullaloo in Perth. Federal Agriculture Minister Julie Collins says all detections have so far been in migratory seabirds.
4: I want to reiterate that there is no evidence of any mass mortalities at this time due to the H5 bird flu, nor is there any evidence of it in any other animal populations at this point in time. There is also no evidence of infection in our poultry or agricultural systems, and that there continues to be a low risk to human health.
2: Two men are facing multiple charges accused of stealing two cars and breaking into a home during a crime spree across Brisbane's inner suburbs. A food delivery driver was carjacked at Grange while working about 9:30 last night. One of the vehicles was found dumped at Maruka, the second located by police at the scene of a house break-in at Greenslopes. A 33-year-old and 31-year-old man are facing court today. And more than 200 Queensland pubs have been granted a special licence to open for the Socceroos World Cup blockbuster tomorrow. Miranda Workman reports.
5: Many football fans around the state can soak up World Cup excitement in their local pub or club when the Aussies take on Egypt in a knockout match at 4 tomorrow morning. A change to licensing laws will allow eligible venues to stay open between 3 and 7am. Venues had until yesterday to apply for permission through the Office of Liquor and Gaming. With pubs and clubs in around 85 different suburbs and towns across the state getting the green light, Southbank's Fan Zone, which features a big screen, will be open from 2:30. Hospitality groups say it's great news for businesses and for fans hopeful of celebrating a win. Miranda Workman reporting.
2: To finance, the All Ords are up 120 points at 9,051, and one Australian dollar is buying 69.4 US cents.
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2: Queensland forward Jeremiah Nanai says he's ready to repay the faith in next week's Game 3 blockbuster at Suncorp Stadium. The 23-year-old Cowboy star has been recalled for the decider, telling Sports Today he's grateful for the chance to make history.
6: Privilege and a blessing to be honoured to come back into camp and, yeah, let her know a decider. So I can't wait for next week to come. So, hopefully I'll be ready by then.
2: At the FIFA World Cup, Switzerland claimed a 2-0 victory over Algeria. Earlier, Portugal beat Croatia 2-1 and Spain defeated Austria 3-0. In tennis, Maya Joint's wonder run at Wimbledon has come to an end, going down to young Philippine star Alexandra Iala in the second round. And in cricket, a 40-run win over South Africa has sealed England's spot to take on Australia in the Women's T20 World Cup final.
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7: So it turns out that it's not just business owners like me that think ANZ is a great bank to be with. 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I mean, it's more than any other bank ever. I mean, so it's no wonder I keep hearing, "Hey, boss, well done for going with ANZ," or "Congrats, Andy, you know how to pick a winner." I mean, no one's actually said that, but I know they're thinking it.
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2: The Pacific Motorway is jam-packed southbound from 8 Mile Plains to Logan Home, and the Gateway Motorway is heavy northbound from Nudgee to Bracken Ridge. Southbound, it's under speed from Tingalpa to Rochdale South. The Riverside Expressway heavy in and out of the city. Those outbound delays extend through Woolloongabba and on down to Greenslopes. And the Bruce Highway is heavy in patches northbound from Murrumba Downs to Moray Field. With traffic every 10 minutes, I'm Jimmy Clark on 882 4BC.
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6: Mostly fine across Brisbane for the rest of Friday, getting down to 11 degrees overnight. For the weekend, mostly sunny and 23 tomorrow, partly cloudy and 21 for Sunday. Could see a possible shower Monday, a max of 20. On Moreton Bay, north to northwesterly winds, about 10 knots, becoming west to southwest to lead tonight. Seas below 0.5 of a metre. Right now it's a nice 26 degrees in Logan Home. I'm Amy Drew with more news at 3:30 on your news leader, Brisbane's 4BC.

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1: Happy, happy Friday to you all. I hope that you have clocked off, that you are sitting back, that you are relaxed. I am going to be keeping you company right the way through until 6 p.m. And then don't worry, Gary is going to be back in your ears from Monday. And we have a great show coming up for you guys. But as always, we want to hear from you. We want to know what lands. 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That open line is 133-882, thanks to Watch Smoke Alarms. 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We want to know what you care about. 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We are going to be chatting about Neil the Seal, which is just my favourite news story to come out of this week. We're going to be talking to an elephant seal expert to find out if Neil is being a real scallywag or if he is just doing what seals do, whatever that is. On a more serious note, we are going to be talking about the fact that more Queenslanders are no longer able to pay their power bills and what that means for families all over the state. And I want to know, what thing did you believe as a kid or were you told by your parents? For instance, my grandma told me that if I pulled a face and the wind changed, that my face would stay like that. Now, I'm the eldest of five children, and so to hold off pulling faces at my siblings was just something I couldn't do. So I just made sure that if I was going to poke my tongue out at my younger sisters, I made sure to do it under a ceiling fan because the wind was always going to be blowing in that one direction. Kids are smart. I mean, I believed that for way longer than I should have, but I was smart about it, and don't worry, my face didn't get stuck. So I want to know, what weird thing were you told as a kid that you believed for way too long. It is going to be a glorious hour. But first up, here's what's been making news.
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1: Two Annerley men have been arrested after allegations of carjackings and an attempted break and enter in Brisbane last night. Officers were called to Grange about 9:30 last night to reports a 27-year-old delivery driver had his vehicle stolen. Investigations indicate that he was stopped outside a Wilston Street residence when a red Mercedes-Benz pulled up alongside him, when a passenger allegedly jumped out and fled with the delivery driver's vehicle, a Skoda with the Mercedes following. Officers tracked the vehicles across Brisbane and found the Skoda abandoned in a Maruka car park. Its 33-year-old driver is alleged to have then stolen a white Kia, which was later spiked by police. He was taken into custody on Franklin Street. The 31-year-old Mercedes driver was also arrested at a licensed Greenslopes venue after reports of an attempted break and enter at a Barron Street home. Police allege this vehicle was stolen from a Cannon Hill residence around 10:30 a.m. yesterday morning. He is facing property and drug charges. Both men have been hit with unlawful use of a motor vehicle charges. They are expected in Brisbane's Magistrates Court today. Wonderful news for MND sufferers today. A new drug developed by researchers at the University of Queensland could provide hope for future sufferers of motor neuron disease. Professor Trent Woodruff from the School of Biomedical Sciences claims the superdrug allows them to target an elusive immune receptor. He says the discovery has allowed them to study the composition of the receptor, directing research towards anti-inflammatory therapies. If successful, the breakthrough will set the stage for new treatment possibilities for MND and other neurodegenerative conditions. Professor Trent Woodruff joined 4BC's Mornings to discuss this.
2: Current treatments we have really don't do much to impact the progression to death. But the hope is that with drugs like this, and there's many others in development, they can basically slow the progression enough that it becomes more like a chronic disease, so something you might live with rather than it being fatal within 2 years or so.
1: wonderful news for sufferers of this terrible, terrible disease. And we could see the drug tested in clinical trials as soon as 5 years from now. A historic mine in Mount Chalmers, north of Rockhampton, is being brought back to life. The Crisafulli government is investing $15 million to reopen the mine. The government says hundreds of jobs could be created. Mount Chalmers is one of the first mines discovered in Queensland, with prospects originally finding gold at the site as far back as the 1860s. But it's laid dormant for more than 40 years. Q Mines will operate the mine, and the investment will allow the company to accelerate its plans to unlock more than 19 million tonnes of mineral resources containing copper, gold, zinc, and silver. And are you up for an early pub visit tomorrow? Maybe you just don't have to go to bed. I reckon just hang there the whole night, because pubs have a one-off opportunity to sling beers at 4 a.m. tomorrow morning for the Socceroos clash with Egypt. More than 200 venues across the state will open early after they were given the all clear to serve food and drinks between 3 a.m. and 7 a.m. on Saturday. Industry leaders have welcomed the relaxing trading hours, calling it a dress rehearsal for major upcoming events, including the 2027 Rugby World Cup and the 2032 Olympic and Paralympic Games. I, for one, am all for this. I just think that it is so wonderful. Sport is one of those rare opportunities where you need to be in a room with people to witness it, because anything could happen. And we will be speaking with one of the pubs opening early later in the show. A potential positive case of the H5 bird flu has been detected in New South Wales. Samples from the bird in question, a giant petrel on the mid-north coast, have been sent to the CSIRO for further testing. Authorities have also sent off samples from another suspected positive case in the north of Perth. According to the New South Wales Agriculture Minister, Tara Moriarty, the giant petrel travelled to the state from another country. She expects the results to confirm or deny the infection by sometime tomorrow. In the meantime, any concerns for the well-being of wild birds should be reported to the Emergency Animal Disease Hotline on 1800 675 888. And Maya Joint's fairy tale run at Wimbledon has come to an end after she slayed the giant that is Serena Williams in the opening round. She lost to Alexandra Ayala of the Philippines. But don't worry, we still have one Aussie. We have Daria Kasatkina, and she is the only Australian woman left. And she is going to be playing, she's got a tough one, she's going to be playing Naomi Osaka from 10 p.m. tonight. The FIFA World Cup rolls on and delivers highs and lows, heartbreak and jubilation. Spain coasted past Austria into the round of 16 with a 3-0 win. Portugal beat Croatia 2-1. And remember, I mentioned at the top, but I'm going to say it again, the Socceroos, they're playing at 4 a.m. tomorrow morning. So with Daria starting at Wimbledon at 10 p.m., you can then roll straight into the Socceroos. I'm going to allow you to have a little nap, and then you have to get back up and cheer loudly for the Broncos as they take on the Sharks, because Lord knows they need all the help they can get. Gary. And as always, I have two family passes to give away to Bluey's World later today in the show. And I just, every time I hear that song, and we play it multiple times and it rings out through this building, through every broadcast, and you just can't help but want to have a boogie. So that is going to be your cue to call. Not yet. You're going to have to stay listening to me for a little bit longer. I am teasing you. But when you hear that sound, get on the phones nice and quickly, because I have two passes to give away.
3: Up the Maroons.
1: Ah, speaking of more giveaways, Up the Maroons, you also have a chance to win your way into 4BC's State of Origin Game 3 watch party at the Normanby. So when you hear those tones, you have to jump on the phone really quickly because you've got to be in it to win it. Now, I have been asking you guys to send me in things that you were told when you were younger that you believed for way longer. And Cherry has texted in and she says, Kate, my mama told me if I did eat my veggies, I would grow tall. I grew to be 4 feet, 3 inches. Veggies didn't work. Wow. Look, Cherry, my mum told me that I should eat my veggies too, and I am 6'2", so I don't know what veggies you were eating, but mine were really good. I did also have a lot of meat in there as well, so I don't think it was just the veggies. My mum used to say I had to finish what was on my plate, or otherwise I had to have it for my next meal. And steak and veggies is not so good for breakfast the next morning, so maybe that's it. But it is going to be wonderful to keep you company all this afternoon. You are going to want to stick with me because up next, I am asking, are big tech companies being held to account enough? And I'm going to give you my thoughts.
0: 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Keep the conversation flowing. 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
4: The Pacific Motorway is jam-packed southbound from 8 Mile Plains to Logan Home. The Gateway Motorway heavy northbound from Nudgee to Brackenridge. It's underspeed southbound from Tingalpa to Rochdale South. Riverside Expressway is underspeed inbound towards Tailstead. It's still heavy outbound and across the Captain Cook Bridge, eventually down to Greenslopes. The Western Freeway is still on the brakes outbound from Indooroopilly to Victory Pocket. And the Bruce Highway is heavy in patches northbound from Moorumba Downs to Morayfield. With traffic every 10 minutes, I'm Jimmy Clark on 882 4BC.
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1: 3:22 PM, and as always, that open line is 133-882. 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Today in the office, we were chatting about things that you believed as a kid, either because you randomly heard it somewhere, or maybe a family member told you, and you being that sweet, innocent summer child that you were, you believed it. And you didn't question it. Like, if you swallowed chewing gum, it would stay in your intestines for 7 years. That's not true. So, you know, if I've broken that to you for the first time, I'm very sorry. And I'm not going to mention anything to do with Santa here, because he is very real and we don't want to upset him, because we want everyone to get their Christmas presents. So just some of the funny things that we heard around the office. Someone said that when I was a child, I believed that the term soap opera referred to when people sing in the shower. And honestly, I can see that. And it is how I will conduct my showers from now on. And I can tell myself that I am just conducting a soap opera. Oh, I love it. David from Ipswich has called in on the open line 133-882, thanks to Watch Smoke Alarms. David, what were you told as a kid?
3: Hey, Kate, you're doing a really good job, by the way. I'm in my late 60s now, and I remember being little and having trouble going to sleep because I was always scared of monsters, either before the movies, but always scared of a monster under the bed and things like that. My mother told me if I hummed or sing while I was trying to go to sleep, the monsters could never get me.
1: Oh, no, that's so cute. And did it work?
3: Well, hey, I'm in my late 60s and I still have yet to be taken by a monster. I was saying to Shannon about that. I said, look, it must work. So I still believe it. And it's actually worked because I've quite often over the years, if I'm in an office, a shared office, because I tend to hum and sing a lot when I'm walking around, things like that, people would complain to bosses. Oh, and then I'd get called in and they'd say, oh, they're a bit of complaint, you're humming and singing. And I'm going like, sorry, is it wrong to be happy at my job?
1: No.
3: And I'd get an office on my own because they didn't like me humming and singing. If any office became available, I went straight into it. So it kept the monsters away, HR.
1: I was just going to say, it kept the work monsters away as well. All right, this is a tip for everyone out there. And I am very glad that it didn't just work for you as a kid, but it has continued into adulthood. Something I might try here at 4BC. You know, some of these people who I work with here. But no, it is wonderful. Thank you so much for sharing that, David. It is wonderful. And as always, please call in anytime. We definitely want to hear from you. That is a great little anecdote.
0: Bringing you the stories that matter to Brisbane. This is 4BC Drive with Kate Campbell, filling in for Gary Hardgrave.
1: So this is the time of the show where I get to talk about something that has really upset me. And this week, it was a headline. As the Royal Commission on Anti-Semitism and Social Cohesion continues its hearing in Sydney, a headline stopped me cold. Serial harassers given 19 strikes by Meta. 19, not 3, not 5, 19 documented strikes before anything of consequence happens. But it was this next revelation at the same Royal Commission that really turned my stomach. Because as you know, the Royal Commission is examining the aftermath of the devastating Bondi terror attack, the December attack on a Hanukkah celebration that killed 15 people and shattered an entire community. In the wake of that massacre, the eSafety Commissioner, Julie Inman Grant, fought tooth and nail to have graphic footage of the attack removed from social media platforms. When she approached X Corp, Elon Musk's platform, she was told, and I really want you to hear this, that the footage was not any worse than a gore movie. I'm just going to let that sit for a moment. Not any worse than a gore movie. These were real people, real lives, real families, not a Hollywood production with a budget and stunt coordinators and a director who yells, cut. 15 people who celebrated Hanukkah with their community and they did not come home. And a corporation worth hundreds of billions of dollars looked at the footage of their final moments and decided that it was content, something to be packaged, distributed, and made available for anyone over 18 with a username. That is obscene. And here's the thing. It's not a hypothetical problem happening far away. I was on a flight from Sydney to Brisbane recently and spent the entire trip staring at the back of a man's headrest while he scrolled through, one after the other, MMA fights and footage of Charlie Kirk's assassination. A real event, a real death, replayed on a screen in economy class like it was a playlist. Not the blurred version of the event that news companies used. It was the death of a man shot and replayed from multiple angles. And I don't care what your opinion was of Charlie Kirk, love him or hate him. It is confronting, and I would argue unnecessary footage to have unfettered access to. That is the reality of where we are. And it is not a new problem, but it is getting worse. Sometimes you cannot escape it. I tried not to watch the footage of Sean Combs assaulting his then-girlfriend, Cassie, but it spread across every platform within hours, and many of the videos autoplay, which means that even if you didn't want to see it, you did. Millions of people watched a woman beaten in a corridor, not because it informed them of something they didn't already know. The assault had already been widely reported. But just because it was there. Click, watch, share. I understand the line between freedom of speech and censorship is genuinely complicated, and I've spoken about this on this show. But there are some questions I think we should be asking ourselves and demanding these platforms to answer. Before content like this is allowed to circulate freely, is this footage in the public interest? Does it tell us something we couldn't understand without seeing it? And most importantly, if I had a loved one in that footage, would I want millions of strangers watching it? If the answer is no to that last question, and for almost all of us it would be, then we have to ask why we are letting it happen. We have banned under 16s from social media, and it was the right call. But we know that approximately 80% of kids have already found a way through it. And the platforms are not doing enough to enforce it. And they are not doing enough to protect all of us. They are making billions of dollars a year. Some of that profit is built on the anguish of victims and their families. This is not a business model that we should be accepting. Julie Inman Grant fought hard to have that Bondi footage taken down. And we should be standing right beside her. I would love to know your thoughts on this. I feel very, very strongly that we should be holding big tech to account. I know that we need to be protecting freedom of speech, but something about the thought of people having to watch their loved ones' last moments spread around social media tells me that things are not right. Let me know, 133-882. All right, it is time for a check of the news. Amy Drew is in the 4BC newsroom. What's making news this hour, Amy?
10: Good afternoon, Kate. A search is underway for two teenage boys who failed to return from an overnight camping trip at Main Range National Park at Killarney in the Southern Downs region. The 17-year-olds were expected to return home yesterday. Queensland agriculture authorities are closely monitoring the national bird flu situation as fresh cases emerge in WA and New South Wales. The Department of Primary Industry says Queensland has been preparing for a potential outbreak for several years, and response measures are in place should the H5 strain be detected in the state. Bail has been granted to one of the two men charged over the alleged people smuggling incident in far north Queensland earlier this week. A food delivery driver has been carjacked while working on Brisbane's north side. Police have since laid charges against two men in their 30s. And in sport, Australia will tomorrow morning be playing for one of three remaining spots in the FIFA World Cup's round of 16. And Kate, I'll have more news at 4.
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4: The Pacific Motorway has a southbound crash in the right lane at Esher Street overpass with a second car in the right lane at exit 82 Marshall Road. Gateway Motorway heavy northbound from Nudgee to Brackenridge. It's underspeed southbound with a breakdown blocking a lane towards Old Cleveland Road. The Logan Motorway is on the brakes, inbound through Forest Lake and then once again further east towards Tanimera. And the Western Freeway heavy outbound from Indooroopilly through to Victory Pocket. With traffic every 10 minutes, I'm Jimmy Clark on 882 4BC.
11: Ampol's State of Origin is set to descend on Brisbane as Game 3 returns to Suncorp Stadium on Wednesday, 8 July. Witness the fierce battle as the Blues seek a victory in enemy territory, whilst the Maroons defend their home turf with the Queensland faithful behind them. Tune in to witness Australia's greatest sporting rivalry, live for the last time in 2026. 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Ampol's State of Origin. Nothing like it.
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1: Thank you for your feedback on my editorial, Pauline from the Gold Coast. Questions, and quite rightly so, and there are no easy answers to this. She says, where do you draw the line as there's people who don't believe that truly horrific events happened, such as October 7th? And that is a really, really good point that you make there, Pauline. And I'm not exactly sure where you draw the line, but we also have people who view this footage and still don't believe it. They still think that it is some kind of conspiracy. Steve has also texted in and he says, censorship does not work. You should not hide the facts. I agree with you there, Steve. I completely agree with you, but maybe we need to be asking, should these videos be proliferated online, or should, you know, identities and dignity of victims be preserved, and should they be, you know, blurred out or something like that. Like I said, there are really no easy answers to this, but just because there are no easy answers to a question doesn't mean that we shouldn't try and get closer to a solution. That is what I believe very, very strongly. As always, we want to hear what you think. That open line is 133-882, thanks to Watch Smoke Alarms, or text in on 0499-880-882. All right, now to change the pace a little bit. I don't know about you, but I have become totally obsessed with 1,000 kilos of destructive blubber that is bashing his way around Tasmania. That's right, guys. Neil the Seal is back, and he is bigger and better than ever. I introduced you to the elephant seal at the beginning of the week, and he has quite literally taken the world by storm. So before Gary comes back on Monday, and, you know, Gary is a very intellectual, upstanding person, I am going to have a little bit of fun with this one because I wanted to check in on Neil and learn a little bit more about this lovable menace. And who better to ask than Tasmania's resident seal expert? Dr. Jane Younger is the senior lecturer in the Southern Ocean Vertebrate Ecology at the University of Tasmania. Jane, welcome so much to Drive.
18: Hello, Kate.
1: Okay, first of all, how is Neil? Is he behaving as expected? Is he still causing chaos? How long is he going to be on land?
18: Well, he's just doing normal seal things. I actually went and saw him this morning. He lives quite close to my, well, not lives. He's hauling out quite close to my house. So I did see him this morning and he was just having a nice sleep against the fence. But yeah, I mean, if he was in a seal colony, he would be sort of playing with other seals, you know, bumping chests and wrestling and that sort of thing. And he doesn't have anyone to do that with. So we see him doing that against fences and things here.
1: So why doesn't he have a colony? Did he just exile himself? Is he an anomaly? Is he just, you know, is he a hermit? What's going on?
18: No, I don't think he's deliberately a hermit. So he was born in Tasmania, which is unusual. So elephant seals normally live in big colonies with hundreds or thousands of other seals on sub-Antarctic islands. So we're not 100% sure, but we think that his mum came from Macquarie Island. Maybe she was like a bit of a young and inexperienced breeder, and she just happened to give birth in Tasmania instead of on Macquarie. And since this is where he was born, this is where Neil thinks that he's supposed to come back to a couple of times a year.
1: And he thinks that local Range Rovers and fence posts and witches' hats are his mates and he can just rub himself all over them. Is that right?
18: That's it, yeah. I mean, he has like that teenage, rambunctious wrestling energy and he doesn't have any other seals to put that onto.
1: Oh, bless him. So he's lonely and the only friends who can play as rough as he is are things that are supposed to be bolted into the ground.
18: I guess so, yeah.
1: So can you tell me a few interesting facts about Neil the Seal? You've mentioned that he's an elephant seal and he's a little bit of an anomaly because they usually exist in big colonies. But we know that there are so many interesting facts about lots of sea creatures. Can you give me another little interesting tidbit about elephant seals?
18: Yeah. I mean, elephant seals, they're incredible. They're actually my favourite animal. So I work on seabirds and seals across the Southern Ocean, but elephant seals are very special. So these travel tens of thousands of kilometres across the Southern Ocean looking for food. So they'll go from Macquarie Island all the way down to Antarctica and feed like along the ice edge. They dive to 2,000 metres, which is just absolutely extraordinary. And they get huge. So Neil, I mean, he's already big enough to cause a lot of destruction, but he's young, like he's not an adult yet. So
1: how much bigger will he get?
18: He could get much bigger. So the biggest elephant seals are about 3.5 tons.
1: and how big's Neil at the moment?
18: He's only 1,000 kilos now. So that's like 3.5 times his current
1: size. He could get 3.5 times bigger. Oh my goodness. He's not going to be knocking over Land Rovers. He's going to be knocking over houses. Oh,
18: I mean, there's potential for like actual property destruction for sure.
1: Can you imagine putting in that insurance claim? It's like, oh, I have damage. What was the cause? A seal? Neil, the seal?
18: I was thinking about this the other day. I mean, I guess you could claim it on your car insurance if you ruined your car. I don't really know, but it's possible that this could happen. I mean, his size kind of raises another point. It's like, you know, he's so famous now. Everyone wants to see him and have a photo, but because of his size and because he's a marine predator, he is a dangerous animal and people really need to keep a distance.
1: Yeah, so tell us a little bit more about that, because you're also trying to keep his exact location secret. You know, I notice on his Instagram page it says, shh, don't tell anyone where I am. But the news is well and truly out. But you are telling people to give him a wide berth.
18: Yeah, so we say stay 20 metres away from him. And when he's on the beach as well, we don't want anyone to be between him and the water. Yes. So they get very nervous if they feel like their access to the ocean is blocked off.
1: Okay.
18: Above him on the beach, I guess. But yeah, I mean, it's obviously for everyone's safety. We've had some people using things. It's just a really bad idea, guys. Don't do that. But for Neil as well, like if Neil was to get startled and accidentally hurt someone, then, you know, possibly they might have to euthanize him. So it's for Neil's safety too that we need to give him a wide berth.
1: All right, everyone, you can look and love from a distance, as we all should, because I just think that he is iconic and he has brought so much joy to so many people, even though he is a little bit destructive, but that's part of the fun, isn't it?
18: Yeah, I mean, I get the fascination. They're such amazing animals and, you know, he just lies there like a slug looking so peaceful all the time. But then when he's at sea, he can go to like 2,000 metres of depth. It's absolutely incredible. And, you know, it's really rare to have a seal like this. Understand why people want to see him for sure.
1: It is a very weird dichotomy to see him floundering around on land and then know that he can dive 2 kilometres below the surface of the water. Thank you so much, Dr. Jane Younger. It has been fascinating and wonderful. And, yeah, I just can't wait for more Neil the Seal content.
18: Great. Thanks, Kate.
1: Thanks. Yes, I did tell you that I was going to be giving away not one but 2 family passes to Bluey's World, and you had to wait until you heard that catchy little jingle that I'm going to be dreaming about for the rest of the weekend. This is your cue to call. If you want these passes, you have to call in and call in quickly. And I'm going to take the first 2 callers because you guys were really on the ball. And I like people who are fast. I was a sprinter in a past life, and I like people who really, you know, take initiative. So, first 2 callers, good luck.
0: Traffic. Got something you want to say? You're in the right place. This is Brisbane's 4BC. Give us a call on 133-882.
4: A southbound crash on the Pacific Motorway in Holland Park West has cleared, but southbound delays remain heavy and stretch back into the city to Hale Street. The Gateway Motorway heavy northbound from Nudgee to Brackenridge. It's under speed southbound with a breakdown blocking a lane towards Old Cleveland Road. Western Freeway is heavy outbound from Indooroopilly to Fig Tree Pocket. And the M1 is heavy in patches southbound from Eagleby all the way down to Goldie. For traffic every 10 minutes, I'm Jimmy Clark on 882 4BC.
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1: Yes, I told you to call in and be quick because I had two passes to give away. And I'm very happy to say that, Lawrence, congratulations, you are our first winner.
24: Woohoo! Thank you so much.
1: Who are you going to take, Lawrence?
24: I'll be taking my daughter, Leah, my partner, and we got another baby coming in a few weeks, so...
1: Oh, how wonderful. I hope that you... You know that you can take a daughter's friend as well. A baby in this tummy does not count.
24: Oh.
1: Yeah.
24: It's a good idea.
1: Yeah.
24: It's a good idea.
1: All right. Congratulations, Lawrence.
24: Thank you so much.
1: And we have our second wiener, Katrina from Burpengary East. You have won a pass to Bluey's World. Yay! Congratulations, Katrina. Who are you going to take?
25: I have three little foster kids in my care. I'm 3 under 5, so I'm sure they'll love it.
1: Oh, that is so wonderful. Thank you so much for all the work that you do, Katrina. Is that them in the car with you?
25: Yeah.
1: Guys, you're going to Bluey's World.
25: Yay!
1: Yay! Oh, this has just made my afternoon. Katrina, congratulations. We hope that you all have the best time.
23: It's time to go beyond the headlines with the 4BC Drive News Deep Dive.
1: Like it when someone can take something incredibly complicated and distill it down so that mere mortals like myself can understand it. And that is what we are going to be doing in our news deep dive today. The Queensland Police are making a recruitment bid targeting Kiwi cops. Now, this wouldn't be the first time that we have tried to steal a few things from New Zealand. I'm thinking Pavlova, I'm thinking Lamington, Russell Crowe. Maybe they can have him back, though. I reckon they can have him back. You know, a couple of good music artists, this crowded house. Anyway, we're used to stealing from the Kiwis, but they're not all that happy about it. So here to break it all down for us is producer and reporter Shannon Johnston. Shannon, what is this campaign?
26: Hi, Kate. So the Queensland Police Service put this out this morning. They say they're rolling out the welcome mat for their mates across the ditch. Shared to social media with this great song playing underneath. So the video shows an officer welcoming in another with text that reads, "Hey New Zealand Police, we know you're working your jandals off. You deserve better. 1.3% is hardly enough for a flat white. Don't dream it's over. Queensland will look after you. Come and earn a bigger piece of the PAV." So they're taking direct aim at the pay difference between police working in Queensland and those working in New Zealand. They also captioned the post, "With New Zealand police facing a disappointing pay rise, we think it's time they consider moving across the ditch."
1: Now, Shannon, I can't go on without referencing your accent.
26: Yes.
1: Did we steal you?
26: Yes.
1: Excellent. Great. That is a boon for us. But why? Why have they done this?
26: So QPS says it holds New Zealand police officers in high regard, recognising them as some of the best in the world. They said their experience, shared values and sense of humour align seamlessly with our own. QPS is also offering a $20,000 relocation bonus for experienced officers who want to join the service here.
1: Now, I'm assuming that a lot of effort has been put into this advertising campaign, and New Zealand doesn't want to lose their police officers. Is that right?
26: That's correct. So, I mean, New Zealanders in general, they're migrating here to Australia in high numbers. That is an issue for New Zealand. It's been described as a brain drain. In May, it was reported that at least 144 New Zealand police officers left for Australia in the past year. In that One News report, Police Commissioner Richard Chambers conceded he can't compete with the salaries and incentives being offered by Australian police forces. He's also called the situation frustrating. He says he's told his Police Commissioner colleagues across Australia that he'd prefer if they didn't come to New Zealand and poach his people. He also added that they've been aggressive in their approach. And the New Zealand police actually launched their own advertising campaign last year to try and get Kiwi cops to come back home. It was a pretty fun campaign featuring the police commissioner, though they weren't really offering any incentives for the Kiwi cops to return. They were basically just saying, come home. Here's the clip.
2: Big things that bite up there. Too many people. This way is a very long way away from anything. Down here, cold, wet and horrible. Goodness gracious, what a shocker. Hello. Yep, I've just talked to them. They want to come home.
3: Yeah, no.
2: Oh, they're missing our camaraderie, our front line, and they haven't had a decent mince and cheese pie in months. Yes, yes, I know about the snakes, I know about the crocodiles, the spiders. I've heard about the flat whites and the rugby, it's awful. Right, we're into it. Anyway, look, I've got to go. I'm off to bring them home.
26: They spent more than $35,000 on that campaign and just two cops came home, Kate. So it'll be interesting to see how they react to this latest advertising drive.
1: That is not a good return on investment. And really, I'm struggling to think why you would go back to New Zealand, except for if you maybe wanted to barrack for a winning rugby union team. Poor Wallabies. So, you know, it's a tough time for us. What could they do to get you back?
26: Ooh. I'm trying to think how much money I'd need.
1: Well, look, half of $35,000.
26: That would help.
1: Okay, all right. New Zealand, you heard it here first. If you want Shannon back, it's going to cost you at least 15 grand.
26: At least.
1: Thanks so much for breaking that down for us, Shannon.
26: Thanks, Kate.
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4: Riverside Expressway is under speed inbound towards Hale Street. It's still heavy outbound across the Capricorn Bridge and down to Greenslopes. The Gateway Motorway heavy northbound from Nudgee to Bracken Ridge is under speed southbound with a breakdown blocking a lane towards Old Cleveland Road. In Centenary Highway is on the brake southbound from Greenbank to Springfield, and the M1 is heavy in patches southbound from Eagleby to the Goldie. With traffic every 10 minutes, I'm Jimmy Clark on 882 4BC.
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1: Been loving hearing your feedback this afternoon. Jason, a Kiwi, has texted in and said that he loves the police ad, and I will give them that. They do very good ads. They're very funny. We have also had some feedback from Jeff on the Sunshine Coast regarding whether or not social media platforms should do more to protect our young people and remove violent footage from their platforms. And he says, Julie Inman Grant is not helping protect young people or anyone. She is caustic and one of the problems when it comes to the freedom of speech. John from Glenwood has also texted in and said, afternoon, Kate, how many times a day does every radio station report an event and give Lifeline's number? How many times a day do TV stations warn that some may find this story or these images disturbing? Kate, social media isn't compulsory, nor are you advised or forced to watch the content. Equally, content that I might find appalling, you might think the opposite. You blame Musk for platforming the content. It's not up to him to police free speech. If people don't watch the algorithm, we'll send the content to the bottom. Good points raised there, John, and I think that it's really important to hear all sides of this argument. And remember, you do want to stick with me this afternoon because I'm going to be giving away a chance for you to go to the 4BC watch party. You just have to listen out for that call, that solicit to call. I'm also going to be talking about power prices and how fewer and fewer Queenslanders are affording them. Stick with us. I'm also going to be talking about power prices and how fewer and fewer Queenslanders are affording them. Stick with us.
10: Chermside, Birkdale, Oxley.

0: there, but didn't return as expected. Police and SES personnel are involved in the search. One of two men accused of being involved in a people smuggling attempt in the state's far north this week has been granted bail. Sydney painter Chen Wen Pong and co-accused Hao Wang were taken into custody on Tuesday after a group of people without visas arrived on shore near Weipa. Lawyers for Pong have told the Cairns Magistrates Court the 34-year-old claimed he was in the area to go fishing. The case will be heard again in October. Police are appealing for public assistance after several grave sites were damaged in the South Burnett region this morning. Officers were called to a Cherbourg cemetery following reports a fence and several headstones had been run over by a vehicle. Investigations suggest it had been stolen from Kingaroy, along with two cars found damaged a short time later. Anyone with vision or information is urged to contact authorities. The federal government says the highly contagious H5N1 strain of avian influenza is isolated to migratory seabirds. Rural editor Emily McKinney.
1: Preliminary testing of a giant petrel found in Hawk's Nest on the New South Wales mid-north coast has returned a positive result for the disease, while another suspected case has been detected in Western Australia after a dead bird was located on a Perth beach. The two samples have been sent to the Australian Centre for Disease Preparedness to confirm the results. Federal Agriculture Minister Julie Collins says the suspected cases are disappointing but not unexpected.
2: This is a sign that our strong biosecurity system is working. All cases have now been detected in single migratory birds.
1: The federal government says there remains no evidence the disease has spread to our poultry or agriculture systems. Emily Minney reporting.
0: And the state government is investing $15 million to accelerate new operations at Mount Chalmers Mine near Rockhampton, which has laid dormant for more than four decades. Q Mines is operating the site and recently identified a structural corridor linking three deposits. Chairman Andrew Sparks says the fresh funding injection places them in a very strong position to get the copper and gold mine back into production.
3: We haven't been able to find the limits of this ore body, so it is going to keep growing. We're really committing to continue that exploration strong. And make this a really big win for the Livingston Shire community, the Rockhampton community, and the greater Central Queensland community.
0: To finance, just before the close, the All Ords are trading up 115 points at 9,046. One Australian dollar is buying 69.4 US cents.
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0: A boost for the Broncos with Xavier Willison receiving clearance from the NRL to play in tomorrow night's match against the Sharks after suffering a head knock last week. Dean Mariner and Gabbett Shimasaki are also back from injury, while coach Michael Maguire says Adam Reynolds and Ezra Mamm are still a couple of weeks away.
5: We'll just assess that day by day with those boys. Yeah, look, I think they're getting closer. We roll into the bye next week, so we won't see.
0: And at the FIFA World Cup, Switzerland claimed a 2-0 victory over Algeria. Portugal beat Croatia 2-1, while Socceroos coach Tony Popovic has declared his team is ready for tomorrow's do-or-die clash with Egypt.
6: So we created good opportunities against Paraguay. We were unable to take those opportunities, but the opportunities were there and against a very good team. And I'm confident that we'll create them once more tomorrow.
0: It's 4:04.
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7: We're RedZ. We just do loans for the self-employed. That's it. So if you're the CEO, the admin, the accounts team, and the cleaner, hi, we're here for you. Because we know payslips don't tell the full story. They don't show the weekends, the weird hours, or what it takes to back yourself. 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
8: The Riverside Expressway is under speed inbound towards Howe Street, but still heavy outbound across the Captain Cook Bridge and down to Green Slopes. The Gateway Motorway heavy northbound from Nudgee to Brackenridge. It's under speed southbound from Tingalpa to Rochdale. Centenary Highway on the break, southbound from Greenbank to Springfield. Bruce Highway heavy both ways through North Lakes. And the M1 is heavy in patches, southbound from Eagleby down to the Goldie. With traffic every 10 minutes, I'm Jimmy Clark on 882 4BC.
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4: Mostly fine across Brisbane for the rest of Friday, getting down to 11 degrees overnight. For the weekend ahead, mostly sunny Saturday, 23 the max, partly cloudy and 21 for Sunday. Could see a possible shower Monday, a max of 20. On Moreton Bay, north to northwesterly winds, about 10 knots, becoming west to southwesterly tonight. Seas below 0.5 of a metre. Right now it's 25 in Toowong. I'm Amy Drew with more news at 4:30 on your news leader, Brisbane's 4BC.
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5: 4:07 is the time. Friday is the day. Kate Campbell is my name. That open line is 133-882 if you want to get in touch with us at any time. That text line is 0499 880 882. And at the beginning of the show, we've been asking, what strange things did you believe as a kid? And we have had some really great responses. One of our listeners texted in and said, one of my friends believed that unicorns existed, but they lived during the dinosaur era. She only found out when she went to uni. And when they were talking about the fact that they were sad that dinosaurs had died, she just said, I don't mind about the dinosaurs, but I'm really sad that the unicorns didn't make it. And I hope she never lived that down. I really do. If you or someone you know believed a weird thing as a kid and you believed it for way longer than you should, please get in touch with us because it is just so hilarious and brings so much joy.
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5: To change tact slightly, a lot, in fact, the number of Queensland families unable to pay their power bills has almost doubled since last year. 40,000 residents have been moved onto hardship plans just so they can access energy. That's over 16,000 more than last year, and an increase of more than 18,000 people since the LNP took back power in October 2024. And nearly 60% of people on those hardship plans are receiving some sort of energy concession. As families across the state struggle to keep themselves afloat, our kids are suffering too. We've got Amy McVeigh on the line, the CEO of the Queensland Council for Social Services. Amy, thank you so much for making the time to chat with us this afternoon.
6: Thanks for having me, Kate.
5: So how is the power bill crisis affecting how families take care of each other?
6: Look, Kate, I would put energy prices in the bucket of cost of living pressures. So we know right across the state that raising kids in Queensland is harder than it should be right now because of the increasing cost of living, whether that's your energy bill, the cost of housing, which hasn't, which is just continuing to increase the cost of fuel, which then impacts the ability for you to take your kids to school and the doctor. Kate, it's all adding up and making it really tough for families to take care of their kids within their communities.
5: Yeah, it's really heartbreaking. I can imagine that you are flooded with so many stories. Can you share a few of some of the stories that you have heard from the people out in the community?
6: Yeah, look, I think a lot of the time what we see in the media is stories about when things have hit the crisis point, when families haven't been able to take care of their kids and they've ended up in a system that isn't the best response to children. And so they can end up in the child protection or the youth justice system. What we know, though, is that usually the best place for kids is with their families in their communities. But we know right now that there are so many families living in poverty. One in six children in Australia currently lives in poverty. And what that means is the quality of their childhood isn't as good as it should be, because when you're living in poverty, you're not having access to the healthy meals that you need, to a roof over your head, to the things all our kids need to thrive. You don't have access to those things, one in six. And so it helps to explain why in Queensland, literally a quarter of our kids, by the time they're getting to primary school, are behind developmentally. So I think they're pretty good indicators, Kate, that we do need to do more as a community and in partnership with government to support families and kids in Queensland.
5: Mm. That one in six stat, that is a bit sickening to me, because I would say that every kid out there knows six other kids, and that means that potentially one of them is living in poverty. And you may not even know about it. Like, I think that that can be some of the heartbreaking things, is that these kids go to school and they put on a really brave face because they just want to blend in, and you would have no idea what was going on at home. Isn't that right?
6: That's true, Kate. I also think that there's a lot that goes on in community right now to see those children and to help those children. So a lot of our community organisations provide amazing programs and supports for families who need help. So, you know, I was up in Cairns a few weeks ago at a breakfast program where a community organisation and Rotary have partnered to make sure that every morning they're there serving breakfast near, you know, at a neighbourhood centre, near a bus stop where kids are able to get on the bus and go to school, but they're getting breakfast and they're even having their school bags filled with lunch. There are all kinds of programs that are helping families and kids. What we think is that we need to take a more systemic and structured approach, so that if we work together with government and government develops a family strategy, that programs like that could be scaled and increased to make sure that our kids are getting to school and they do have the food they need, that they are getting access to doctors, mental health support. We know there's some great programs where you've got little hubs based in schools where kids can see a GP, where they can be connected to mental health services. So it's not that we don't have the solutions, and it's also not that we don't have the resources. What we do need to do is work together with government to make it across the state so all our kids get access to those things.
5: There are so many incredible people doing such wonderful things. What do you think the government needs to do to make sure that we help these vulnerable kids?
6: Yeah, I think there's huge potential right now. So in the new government, there is a families minister, and we haven't had a families minister for a really long time. We would love to see some work being done in that families portfolio area and to take a strategic approach. So develop a family strategy, do it in partnership with community organisations and community, and make sure it translates to support on the ground across Queensland, with the objective of making sure that all our kids have the opportunity to thrive. All our kids have access to the basics, health, education and housing.
5: And, you know, with the reality of things, if these costs keep going up, and it's not just power bills that are going up. It's everything that are going up. More and more people are going to be squeezed, and more people are going to be on hardship plans, or, you know, have to reach out and access services that they may never have believed that they needed before. How can our listeners lend a helping hand if they are in a position to do so?
6: Well, there's always opportunities, obviously, to work and to volunteer or work in community organisations. You know, it's not hard to find your local neighbourhood centre or community organisation that you can volunteer with or donate to. You can, in particular, look for those charities and organisations that do support vulnerable families and children. And also, you can, you know, call on government. You can see your local MP and say, we want to do more in this space. We want you to develop a family strategy so that all of our kids have what they need to thrive.
5: Mm. Yeah, it's a really important reminder to look out for the people around us and know that there are so many of us doing it tough. And also a nice reminder to hear that if you are doing it really tough, you're not alone and that help is out there, and you can seek out any number of incredible organisations that do such wonderful work in communities.
6: Yeah, that's right, Kate. And we really appreciate you taking such a caring approach with this. And I think it's important to acknowledge not just that we have these problems, but also that there are solutions and there are opportunities for us all to play a role in the solutions.
5: Yeah. Well, Amy McVeigh, thank you so much for your time this afternoon. We have loved hearing from you on 4BC Drive.
6: Thanks so much, Kate.
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7: In Bowen Hills, there's a crash at the intersection of Breakfast Creek Road and Skyring Terrace with delays in all directions. The Riverside Expressway is under speed inbound towards Howell Street, still heavy outbound across the Captain Cook Bridge down to Green Slopes. Pacific Motorway bumper-to-bumper southbound from 8 Mile Plains to Eagleby with a number of breakdowns along the way. Gateway Motorway heavy northbound from Boondall to Bracken Ridge, and the Bruce Highway is heavy in patches northbound from Moorumba Downs to Moray Field. With traffic every 10 minutes, I'm Jimmy Clark on 882 4BC.
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11: Ampol's State of Origin is set to descend on Brisbane as Game 3 returns to Suncorp Stadium on Wednesday, 8 July. 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
5: It's just ticked after 4:20 this Friday afternoon. I really hope that you have managed to have an early knockoff. It's Friday. Surely the workday ends at 3 o'clock on Friday. No one's really doing any work after that anyway. As always, you can call in on 133-882 thanks to Watch Smoke Alarms. We want to hear from you. We want to hear what you are resonating with, what issues are really important to you. You can also text in on 0499-880-882. All right, it is that time of the day where I get to vent and debrief about a few things that have caught my eye in the news. And I think it's really important for us all to get the things out that are frustrating us. If we bottle it up, we explode at some point. So I'm going to exercise that venting with you all this afternoon. Now, if you're a parent, I want you to think back to your morning drop-offs. That moment where you hand your child over to someone else's care and you drive away. You trust that the centre you've chosen, the one you've done the research on, the one you've paid very good money to, a lot of money to, is going to keep your kid safe for the next 8 hours. And most of the time, that trust is well placed. But this week, a story out of Melbourne, well, it's got me questioning just how tight our standards really are and what it takes before someone finally says enough is enough. A family daycare provider operating out of Craigieburn, Laugh and Learn Family Daycare Centre, has had its Commonwealth childcare funding stripped by the federal government after inspectors found, get this, rucksack, bleach and rodent bait stored within the reach of children, unsecured heavy furniture and blocked emergency exits. Now, with all of that, it is surely not a one-off oversight. This is a pattern of failures that's bad enough that Victoria's early childcare regulator issued an emergency action notice. And it is noticeably the first time in history that the federal government has used its powers to cancel funding to a childcare service on the grounds of safety. That is all pretty bad, but this is the part that really got me. Laugh and Learn, they pushed back. They are saying that maintenance work was already underway and these were isolated household situations, not ongoing risks. They also argued that families who chose their service shouldn't be penalised by losing access to subsidies. I am so sorry, but no. You don't get to store rat poison within arm's reach of a toddler and call that a household situation. There is a child in your care. That is the whole point. And if you can't meet basic safety standards, you don't get to keep operating and propping up taxpayer money. But it does get worse, I'm so sorry to say. It has since emerged that there is a loophole in this new legislation. So they put in all this legislation and then there is a giant loop that they can just pop on through. One that allows educators who have breached safety standards and lost their federal funding to simply re-register under a different provider. And Laugh and Learn has confirmed that all of its educators plan to do exactly that, including the ones who breached the regulations in the first place. So the government issued its powers for the first time in history, and the response was fine. We'll just go around you. And guys, I just really think that that is not good enough. A loophole that allows the same people to keep putting children at risk, that shows that there is something wrong with our legislation and we need to close it because this could happen in our state. It's happening in Victoria right now, but it could be coming for Queensland. So I want to hear from you this afternoon. Have you ever had concerns about safety in a childcare centre? Give me a call. Well, it's another day, and I am getting some texts on the line asking if there's wokey pokey today, and I'm so sorry, guys. But before I continue with my drive by, I'm very sorry to say that Gary has that sewn up, and that is just not my wheelhouse. Last time I did this, Daniel did write me some lyrics, and I was coerced into doing a jingle on live radio. But there is no wokey pokey. I'm very sorry, Joseph from Townsville. I hope that you have a great weekend regardless, and thank you for tuning in. Don't worry, Gary will be back next week and he will be doing the wokey pokey. But I just want to talk about the Crocky Rocky Rockhampton rowing venue debate, because I feel like this rears its head at least once a week. Today, it's Gold Coast Mayor Tom Tate who wants to take some of the paddling events. And I'm just a bit tired of it. And look, I can see both sides of the argument. Having an Olympic event come to Rockhampton would be a huge boost for the region. And let's be honest, our regional communities, they always pay a premium to attend major events in a capital city. Like State of Origin next week. I would love to know how many regional Queenslanders are making the trek down, and the flights are going to be horrendous, the accommodation outlandish. So bringing the Olympics to regional backyards would give families who would never usually be able to afford it a chance to attend an Olympics, and it might even ignite some Olympic dreams along the way. But, and there is a very big but here, we need to listen to the athletes. And they have spoken again and again and again. The site is unsuitable, not for the crocodiles, many other reasons. It's not long enough. It's not straight enough. There is a current. Paralympic gold medalist Curtis McGrath has been vocal in his criticism, and rowers have launched a petition. And then, so that's the athlete side. And then there's a question of accommodation. It's estimated that 800 athletes compete in rowing and flat water paddle events alone. So that's 800 athletes alone. Then you add coaches and officials and media and the families who want to come and watch their loved ones compete. And so I have to ask, where are we going to put everyone? Deputy Premier Jared Leahy has been stubborn in his defence of Rocky. But here's the question I keep coming back to. Does the government know deep, deep down that the IOC is never going to approve this location? And so they're just stringing the good people of Rockhampton along. Because if that is the case, just say it. Just say that, Rocky, we really wanted to give it to you. And we tried really hard. But we just couldn't make it happen. Because if you don't let them know, the businesses in Rocky, they're going to be making plans. 6 years is not a long time. And locals are going to get their hopes up only to have them dashed. Just be honest, have the conversation, consider the alternatives, and please, dear Lord, can you just sort it out? We're all tired of this. It is coming up to 4:30 here on 4BC Drive, and it has been wonderful to hear some of your comments coming in. That text line is 0499 880 882. We have one from Debbie and says, good afternoon. Instead of talking about it every week, why don't they just give Rockhampton cricket? You know, something that is easy still brings people together, and we don't have to worry about all the money and outlay for this ridiculous rowing event in a river that is probably not going to work anyway. That's from Debbie at Wellington Point. And Debbie, that would work if common sense worked in government. And I completely agree. Cricket would be great in Rockhampton. They would be so, so good. Jean has also texted in and said, "Hi, Kate, I so enjoyed your comments about DV and the name. I heard a caller rename it, which I thought was brilliant. I have tried to recall the segment without success. Would you be able to tell me what he suggested DV should be called? Thank you in advance." Great, Jean. And he said, "Disgusting violation." Disgusting violation is what we should be calling DV. And I could not agree more. Thank you so much for texting in. And it's how I always imagine DV when I see it now. As always, we are loving to hear from you. Gary says, "Kate, Blind Freddy knows that having rowing in a tidal river is not fair. Stupidity, besides all the rest of the problems, is a total waste of money. Moreton Bay is the way." Now, I have something to give away.
14: Up the Maroons.
5: Yes, that is the sound that you want to hear if you want to be heading to the Normanby Hotel for the 4BC watch party. Get those phones calling 133882 because I am giving away a double pass to the Normanby and you want to be there. All right, it has just ticked over past 4:30 and it is time to check in on the news. What's making news this hour, Amy?
4: Good afternoon, Kate. Police and SES crews are searching for two teenage boys at Main Range National Park in the Southern Downs region. An operation was launched yesterday when the 17-year-olds found to return from a bushwalk and overnight camping trip. A Taiwanese national living in Sydney has been granted bail over allegations he helped to smuggle a group of foreign nationals into far north Queensland this week. A second man charged is yet to lodge a bail application. The state government says it is closely monitoring the national bird flu situation as the first suspected case of the H5 strain is detected in New South Wales. A drug breakthrough is offering hope of treating motor neuron disease. Developed by UQ researchers, it activates a hard-to-target immune receptor and opens new possibilities for anti-inflammatory therapies. And in sport, star Broncos forward Xavier Willison's been cleared by the NRL to play in tomorrow night's match against the Sharks following a head knock last week. And Kate, I'll have more news at 5.
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7: In Cornubia, there's a westbound crash on Beenleigh-Redland Bay Road. It's just past the Bryant's Road roundabout with delays on the approach. In Bowen Hills, that crash at the intersection of Breakfast Creek Road and Skyring Terrace is cleared. Riverside Expressway is under speed inbound towards Hale Street. It's still heavy outbound across the Captain Cook Bridge down to Greenslopes. Pacific Motorway is bumper-to-bumper southbound from 8 Mile Plains to Eagleby with a number of breakdowns along the way. And the Gateway Motorway heavy northbound from Boonville to Brackenridge. With traffic every 10 minutes, I'm Jimmy Clark on 882 4BC.
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21: Up the Maroons.
5: Yes, up the Maroons. I told you that if you were quick, you would win a double pass to the watch party for the State of Origin at the Norman B Hotel. And the winner of the double pass is Peter from Yandina. Peter, congratulations.
22: Oh, wow. That's so cool.
5: So you've won two passes. Who are you going to take with you?
22: I'll take my wife. She's a very passionate Maroon supporter, as am I.
5: Oh, excellent. Because, you know, I have had to give away a few of these to some Blues supporters. So I will tell you that there will be a few of them lurking in there. You just got to watch out for them.
22: Oh, that's okay. It's good to have someone that's going to lose on the night. We'll be winning, so we're fine.
5: Excellent. We absolutely will be winning, Peter. Congratulations. You are off to the Norman B with your wife to watch the State of Origin next week. We'll always be
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5: Now, Charlie Brown has 4BC's Life and Technology tomorrow, and he joins me for a tech update. Charlie, thanks for joining the show.
23: How are you, Kate?
5: I'm doing well, thank you. You were about to brush up on all my technology knowledge. Tell me about the change that WhatsApp is making.
23: Yeah, so later in the year, WhatsApp is going to be offering users, and there's about 3 billion of them worldwide, the ability to use a username as the primary point of titling your account. At the moment, we use a mobile phone number, and look, there's Meta who own WhatsApp and Facebook and those kinds of platforms have acknowledged that it's a bit of a privacy black hole. But they are going to fix that and say, look, yes, you can attach your phone number to it, but you can lead with your username and have the mobile phone number private, so improving privacy in the way that you use the platform. Now, as of now, they have said, well, yeah, this change is coming later in the year, but if you want to go out and grab your username that you plan to or hope to use, you can do that now. Now, with Kate, 3 billion users worldwide, there's going to be plenty of people who would like, no doubt, the same kind of username as others. So they don't allow duplicates. And last time we saw an event like this, it was to this size. It was probably Google when they announced the Gmail email service. And look, if you waited more than a couple of weeks, you were looking for usernames and having to amend and amend and amend because the one you wanted the first time, second time, third time, fourth attempt wasn't there. So if you want a particular username, I suggest you go out there quickly. Kate, you might want, I don't know, eighth swimmer or something like that.
5: Yes.
23: Grab it.
5: I have to say that I was slow on the uptake for Gmail and took me a long time. However, I was quick for Hotmail, so I got to be Surfer Girl. Have never surfed in my life, but it sounded very trendy. What's on the show tomorrow, Charlie?
23: We're going to talk to a couple of the big global tech companies. Motorola's coming on to talk about their brand new flip phone that they're just about to release. What's new in that one? We'll go through that technology in the flip space. We'll also talk to the guys from TCL who make smart TVs, of course, amongst other things. They're going to come on and talk about what's new in their TVs, especially regarding sport. There's a lot of sport on at the moment. A lot of people are choosing a television based on sport and the ability to play sport really well. So we'll talk about what their latest TV technology provides in that space and others tomorrow on the show.
5: Oh, you'll be wanting to get that new TV if the Socceroos go round into the round of 16. Charlie Brown, thank you so much for joining us, and we can catch you tomorrow from 8 a.m.
23: Thanks, Kate.
5: Now, most people like to have a bit of a sleep in on the weekend, but what time have you set your alarm for? Because the Socceroos are facing Egypt in the round of 32 of the FIFA World Cup tomorrow at 4 a.m. our time. That's very, very early, practically the middle of the night. Now, as hideous as that may sound to some of us, some of you, I should say. I'm not going to lump myself in with people who think that's hideous. I think it sounds great. At least plenty of Brizzy pubs are going to be open and ready to cheer on our boys. Don't believe me? Billy Ingham Myers is the assistant manager of the Norman B Hotel. Billy, thank you so much for joining us.
0: Thanks for having me, Kate.
5: Okay, firstly, I have to ask, are you going to be shutting your doors at all tonight, or is it just going to be open the whole night through?
0: No, we're going to be running the whole way through. So we open up at 10 o'clock today, and we'll be running through to 7 o'clock tomorrow morning, closing briefly, and then back open at 10 o'clock as well. It'll be a cracker.
5: Oh, my gosh. This sounds great. And you can put Wimbledon on because we have Daria Kasatkina. She is playing from 10 p.m., so punters, they can come in, they can watch an Aussie at Wimbledon, then they can stay, have a good time, be really good and jolly by the time the Socceroos kick off, and then they can go home and have a nap and then come back and watch the Broncos play. Is that what you're saying?
0: That sounds like a perfect weekend of sport to me. We're really excited to be hosting this kind of thing, and it's very lucky to be able to as well.
5: Yeah, talk to me about that. Is this the first time that you have been able to do something like this?
0: Yeah, definitely in my memory, I've never been able to work something like this, and it'll be pretty unique, and I'm really excited to work in this morning, or sorry, tomorrow morning. really, really keen to get those hours in because we're not sure really when or if it'll be able to happen again.
5: Yeah, what kind of crowds do you think that you're expecting?
0: Well, it's hard to say. Obviously, down at South Bank, they've had a really good and loud and happy crowd, and so we're hoping for something similar. We are allowed to let kids into the venue after three, so hopefully we'll see a few families in there as well. And I think it'll be a really great time for everyone involved.
5: I have a friend who has a newborn, so she's up all night anyway. I should tell her that she may as well do her feeds at the Normanby. Watch the Socceroos to support it. Are you hoping that you'll be able to do this more often for big sporting events?
0: Definitely. We definitely are. And if all goes well here, we're open to that. We already close at 5 o'clock. Most mornings. So this isn't too irregular. The only real difference is the hours that we can serve alcohol. So the poker's usually open till 5, but we have to stop serving drinks at 3. But now we can run it straight to 7 o'clock.
5: Okay, so the doors are going to be open all night long. So whenever people feel like they can rock up, are pyjamas acceptable? Are you allowed to rock up in pyjamas? Asking for a friend.
0: Look, as long as you've got a shirt on and enclosed shoes, we'll see what we can do.
5: Oh, okay. I reckon Ugg boots, pyjamas, and a Socceroos scarf. That might do me just fine.
0: Definitely walking the line there, but we'll let you in, Kat.
5: Thank you very much. I appreciate it. Was it the Ugg boots or the pyjamas that had me on the borderline?
0: I'd say everything incorporated together.
5: But it was the Socceroos scarf that saved me.
0: Scarf. That's it. You're in.
5: Awesome. Well, I hope that you get heaps of people down. It is such a unique way to enjoy such a big cultural moment for this country. You can head to the Normanby anytime after 10 p.m. In fact, go now. Why wait? The night is young and then the morning gets young again as well. So, Billy, thank you so much for joining us on 4BC Drive.
0: Thanks, Kate. Let's party all night.
5: You!
3: Traffic. Got something you want to say? You're in the right place. This is Brisbane's 4BC. 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
7: Southbound delays on the Pacific Motorway stretch from Eagleby back to 8 Mile Plains, where you'll find a crash before Miles Plotting Road, adding to existing delays. In Cornubia, you've got a westbound crash on Beenleigh Redland Bay Road. It's just past the Bryants Road roundabout. Delays there on the approach. The Gateway Motorway heavy northbound from Boondall to Brackenridge. Bruce Highway is under speed northbound from Murrumba Downs to Moray Field. And the M1 is heavy in patches southbound from Eagleby down to the Goldie. With traffic every 10 minutes, I'm Jimmy Clark on 882 4BC.
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5: Been wonderful to hear from you. We have been hearing and talking about things that you believed as a kid. And Barry from Redcliffe has texted in and said, when I was a child, I was told that blood wasn't replenishable. So anytime I got a cut or a slice, I would band-aid it up for days, thinking how I was probably only about 99% full of blood now, and I had to make it last as long as I could. I wonder what you thought of, like, the blood drive or the blood bank or people donating blood. Whew, just sapping their life force. Now, I want to ask you about pies, because they are an Aussie staple. And for generations, our most popular pie has been the classic beef mince. You know the one, the 4-and-20 pie. Fun fact about 4-and-20, it came from the nursery rhyme, 4-and-20 blackbirds baked in a pie. That's how 4-and-20 came up with their name. Anyway, now chunky meat filling has taken over as the most popular pie. I don't know about this. Are people's, like, palates getting a little too refined? Do we need to have chunks of beef in there? What happened to good old mince? Most importantly, what sauce are you putting on it? surely it has to be the humble tomato sauce. Like, you just can't go past that, really. Barbecue, I will allow. Sweet chili, you've gone too far. That's absolutely not. And if there's any kind of jus or anything that sounds French, I don't want it near my pie. No, thank you. Not at all, please. No. Yep, I thought this was very interesting. And I will say that I am a snooty person who does prefer a chunky mince pie. But don't worry, I have it with tomato sauce.
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5: Well, it's a bit like all over the continent today, because we are not going all over the world, but we are going all the way over our wonderful continent, all the way over to Perth. And our Perth correspondent, journalist Chelsea Bowden, joins me now. Thank you for joining us.
9: Thank you for having me, Kate.
5: Now, there has been another suspected case of bird flu over in WA. That doesn't bode well for you guys.
9: No, it's not. It's actually our fifth suspected case in WA so far. But this is the first one that was found in our metro area. So this was a migratory bird found dead at one of our northern suburbs beaches, which does add a little level of concern to the whole situation. Our agriculture minister says this still needs to be sent over to the eastern states for testing and that final confirmation. But yeah, it does bring us up to five. And with another one found, another suspected case in New South Wales today as well. And then from, I think, last week, one in South Australia, we are up to seven suspected cases now. So it is starting to become a little bit concerning.
5: Yeah, how concerning is it that we're starting to see cases across the other side of the country on the eastern states now?
9: It is concerning, but at the same time, the constant rhetoric we're hearing is where we should be alert but not alarmed. So it still hasn't spread to any of our poultry populations, which would take it to a whole nother level. And these cases are still just suspected. They are still waiting for that final confirmation. So I think the rhetoric remains, we're alert about it, but we still don't seem to need to be alarmed over it.
5: All right. So everyone take a couple of deep breaths, but remain vigilant. Now, a few weeks ago, you were telling Gary about the rollout of new facial recognition cameras being trialled by WA police in an Australian first, and you've got some new data on their use.
9: Yeah, that's right. So this was a little bit of a controversial one I spoke to Gary about a few weeks ago. Essentially, police are using this new AI software to scan faces, and the way it works is they're actually uploading photographs of only certain people into this database. So the system is just going to pick up people in their database, which is people with outstanding arrest warrants, registered sex offenders and missing people. And so they've had it out for 2 weeks now. We've just got the data back on what happened during that very first week of them being out and about. They were at all different locations across the Perth metro area. And so it scanned 130,000 faces. And of all of those faces, they got 33 pings, so 33 faces were recognised, and this led to 19 arrests. Most of these were people with outstanding arrest warrants, which we can only infer is a good thing that they're catching these people. 21 people were registered sex offenders who police were just making contact with, and then there were two people who were arrested for breaching their entertainment precinct exclusion orders. There was just one false positive alert issued from this first week, which means they identified someone and that person wasn't who the system said it was. So obviously people have still got their own concerns about privacy and whatnot, but only one false positive out of 130,000 people and 19 arrests. Police say they're pretty happy with the start so far.
5: Yeah, that seems like pretty good ratios. But then again, I'm not that one person who got mistakenly identified. But to me, that seems like pretty successful. Now, you guys have a bit of a fun night coming up because the Boomers are going to be playing over in Perth for the first time in 7 years.
9: Yeah, it is pretty exciting, the atmosphere around Perth with that, and we've got an AFL game on in Perth tonight. So it's a pretty big Friday night for sports in Perth. And what makes it even bigger is that Bryce Cotton is in the Boomers squad. So Bryce Cotton is just recently gained his Aussie citizenship, which makes him eligible to play in the squad. And so he actually spent 9 years with our NBL side, the Perth Wildcats, and made a pretty shock move in late 2025 to the Adelaide 36ers. So he always gets a bit of a mixed response when he's back here playing in Perth. So it will be interesting to see how the crowd responds to him. But like you said, this is the first Boomers game in Perth in 7 years, which is pretty exciting for us. They're going up against Guam. It's the business end of their FIBA World Cup 2027 campaign. And then there will also be another match on Monday against the Philippines. So a big basketball news for Perth.
5: Yeah, the prodigal son returns. Hopefully he gets a very warm welcome and the Boomers can get it done. Chelsea Bowden, thank you so much for joining us and for bringing us up to date on what's happening all the way over in Perth.
9: Thanks, Kate.
3: 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Keep the conversation flowing. 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
7: Southbound delays on the Pacific Motorway stretch from Eagle back to Rochdale, where you'll find a crash before Miles Plotting Road, adding to the existing delays. In Cornubia, we've got a westbound crash on Beenleigh Redland Bay Road. It's just past the Bryants Road roundabout. Delays on the approach. The Western Freeway is heavy outbound from Indooroopilly to Fig Tree Pocket. The Bruce Highway heavy in patches northbound from Murrumba Downs to Morrowfield. And the M1 is the same southbound from Eagleby to the Goldie. With traffic every 10 minutes, I'm Jimmy Clark on 882 4BC.
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5: All right, it is time to get a hit of your finance. The All Ords closed up 117 points this afternoon at 9,048. The Dow Jones closed up 595 points at 52,900. Oil is trading at $69.1 a barrel. The Australian dollar is buying 69.5 US cents. And the RAC fair fuel price for unleaded is $1.59. And for diesel, it is $1.75. It has been great to hear from you guys the things that you were told as a kid that you believed for way too long. Andy from Greenslopes texted in and said, "Hi, Kate. When I was little, my dad told me that if you swallowed a watermelon seed whole, a watermelon would grow in your stomach. He was joking, but for years I was very careful when eating watermelon. And I have to say, I have heard that one before, and I'm pretty sure that I believed it for a really long time. So these are the things that you've been told, but come on, guys, I know that you have been pranking your kids out there or your grandkids. It's school holidays. You get bored, they get bored. I want to hear, what have you convinced your kid is true? I'm sure there are some doozies out there. Stick with us. News is coming up next.
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16: It's 5 o'clock. Good evening. I'm Amy True. Police and SES crews are searching for two teenage boys at Main Range National Park in the Southern Downs region. An operation was launched yesterday when the 17-year-olds failed to return from the bushwalk and overnight.

0: Later that night, officers were called to an attempted break-in at Greenslopes, where they located the stolen Mercedes. The 31-year-old offender fled the scene, but was later arrested and also charged with unlawful use of a motor vehicle and possessing dangerous drugs. Georgia Kondek, Brisbane.
1: The number of Queensland families unable to pay their power bills has almost doubled since last year. More than 40,000 residents have been moved onto hardship plans. Queensland Council of Social Service Chief Executive Amy McVee has told Kate Campbell kids in these struggling families are also suffering.
2: One in six children in Australia currently lives in poverty. And what that means is the quality of their childhood isn't as good as it should be, because when you're living in poverty, you're not having access to the healthy meals that you need, to a roof over your head, to the things all our kids need to thrive. You don't have access to those things.
1: And the Federal Agriculture Minister says the nation is prepared for an outbreak of the H5N1 strain of avian influenza. There has been an additional two cases detected in migratory seabirds, one in New South Wales and another in WA. Agriculture Minister Julie Collins says keeping the disease out of poultry and agriculture is their key priority.
3: We have been seeing what it has done overseas. We also have learnt from H7 outbreaks that we've had in Australia in recent years. In our preparedness, we have been working with the poultry and the egg industries to do everything that we can do to mitigate against any incursions in our agricultural systems.
1: While Queensland authorities say they're closely monitoring the situation and have response measures already in place should the H5 strain be detected in the state. To finance, the All Ords have closed up 117 points at 9,048. One Australian dollar is buying 69.5 US cents.
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1: The Panthers will be without Nathan Cleary, Isaiah Yeo and Liam Martin tonight when they host the Rabbitohs in Parramatta. Luke Gunner has been ruled out with injury. Australian Daria Kasatkina is preparing to meet former world number one Naomi Osaka in the third round at Wimbledon. Craig Gabriel reports from the All England Club.
5: This is the sixth time Daria Kasatkina is playing a third round match at Wimbledon, and she'll be taking on Naomi Osaka and her way out outfits, which will be better suited to the Met Gala in New York than the All England Club. Osaka has won all three matches they've played. Arina Sabalenka plays Yelena Ostapenko on grass for the first time, and Coco Gauff will meet fellow American Claire Liu. But Bora Krajicova is the only former Wimbledon champion left in the top half. Craig Gabriel, Wimbledon.
1: And the Socceroos will tomorrow morning be playing for one of the three remaining spots in the FIFA World Cup's round of 16, taking on Egypt in Texas.
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7: In Cornubia, there's a westbound crash on Beenleigh Redland Bay Road. It's just past the Bryant's Road roundabout with delays on the approach. Southbound delays on the Pacific Motorway stretch from Eagleby back to Rochedale, where you'll find a crash before Miles Plotting Road, adding to the existing delays. Western Freeway is on and off the brakes, outbound from Indooroopilly to Victory Pocket. Centenary Highway just the same, northbound from Mount Ominy to the Jindalee Bridge. And the M1 is under speed southbound from Eagleby to the Goldie. For traffic every 10 minutes, I'm Jimmy Clark on 882 4BC.
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3: Clear conditions across Brisbane for the evening, getting down to 11 degrees overnight. For the weekend, mostly sunny Saturday, a max of 23, partly cloudy and 21 for Sunday. Could see a possible shower on Monday, a max of 20. On Moreton Bay, north to northwesterly winds about 10 knots, becoming west to southwesterly tonight. Seas below 0.5 of a metre. Right now, it's 23 degrees at Tagum. I'm Amy Drew with more news at 5:30 on your news leader, Brisbane's 4BC.
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0: From the Gateway to the Gabba, Brisbane is clocking off. 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
1: It is well and truly tools down, pens down, monitors off, that you are in the car, you have a bevy in your hand, you are doing something that is not work, because it's after 5 o'clock in Australia. That's practically un-Australian. And it has been wonderful to keep you company this afternoon. Remember, at any time, you can call in on 133-882, thanks to Watch Smoke Alarms, or you can text in. We have been discussing the things that you believed as a kid, or the things that you have made your kids believe. And there have been some absolute doozies. John from Caloundra texted in and said that he was told that seagulls turn into flying foxes at night and back again in the morning. And full props to your parents or whoever told you that. That is some great creativity. I love it. Josie has also texted in and said, "Hi, Kate. I was told when I was young that you can't go to bed to sleep when your hair is still wet after taking a bath, as you will go blind when you wake up." Now I realize it was more of getting the pillows, that it was more about not getting the pillows wet. Oh, Josie, I can attest that that is very not true, because I think that I have gone to bed with wet hair more often in my life than I have without wet hair, and I can still see very clearly, although my pillows are in a pretty sad way, so maybe I should actually make use of that hair dryer. All right, it is time for our wonderful panel, and I am joined by PR guru Sarah Morgan and artist Deborah Hood. Deborah, Sarah, welcome.
2: Thank you, Kate. Thank you.
1: Do either of you have weird things that you believed as a kid? Sarah, you're kind of nodding, looking up.
2: I have a Rolodex of what my parents had said to me in the 80s and 90s. My favourite one was a friend of the family would tell us that we needed to all lean forward to help the car go up a hill. And if we even held our breath, it would even be better. And we genuinely, for many years, believed that we were the reason our car still worked up a hill. Another one that was my favourite is my husband. My mother-in-law used to tell him that if the ice cream truck was playing music, it meant that they had no ice cream left.
1: Ah, yes, that's a very popular
2: yes.
1: one. I've heard that one.
2: Yeah. What is more embarrassing is how long he believed it for.
1: Yeah. I feel like that gets handed down generation to generation, because you kind of have your kids badgering you for ice cream.
2: Yeah.
1: What about you, Deborah?
3: This took a bit of recall on my part, because I'm a little bit older, so trying to recall those things took some challenges. My Rolodex has faded. However, one that I do recall was about chewing chewing gum, and that you'd have 7 years, this chewy would be sitting in your gullet for that time, and it wasn't that good for you. I'd still chow down on the PK, but yes, the old chewing gum.
2: Debbie, you're saying that's not true. I did not know that. No, I'm kidding.
1: Yeah, I know. Don't worry. That, again, also must be handed down from generation to generation, because I got it as well, and I hear kids repeating it as well. So, yes, good to know that we are all getting pranked by our parents, and I hope that, you know, that we prank the younger kids in our life. It is just par for the course, and I think that it, you know, is character building. All right, we might dive into some topics if you guys are up for it, because this week we talked about the state of the local theatre industry, or the theatre industry all around Australia, in fact. Following some high-profile musical cancellations around the country, including Beetlejuice cutting its run in Brisbane short. Now, Sarah, do you attend theatre often?
2: I do. I must admit, and I feel bad saying this, musicals aren't my favourite. I have a horrible saying, and everyone around me hears this saying, please say it, don't sing it. I must admit, though, as someone from the creative and the arts and media world, it does break my heart, because I think this is a sign of just general business. The cost of living crisis is affecting everyone, and the arts community is not immune. The bigger part of it, too, is these tickets are high and they're considered a luxury.
1: Yeah.
2: And that worries me, because I think it's going to have knock-on effect. And we're already seeing it in the arts and the creative industries of people valuing that. And my worry is that if we don't have somewhere nationally and domestically for our talent to stay and have these shows, we're going to lose that talent. That said, I'm not rushing to buy musical tickets, and I wonder, and I'm not alone, and I wonder where can there be a change here with these big ticket items? Like the rest of the arts industry, it's had to pivot and find other ways to provide options that are more cost effective, be resilient. So we've got to find that balance of not losing them, but also understanding that there's not that market as much as it used to be. Maybe I'm biased, but yeah, it's a challenge, and I do worry about it though.
1: Yeah, we were speaking to an expert that said a few things are behind this. Obviously, there's cost of living and the cost of tickets is so high. But one that I hadn't really thought of is how our consumer habits have changed since COVID and how we are less likely to book things in advance because we have less certainty that they're going to happen. And that's just changed how we buy things in the future. And so one of the main things that these big musicals or big theatre productions look for is pre-sales. And when they're not seeing high levels of pre-sales, then they think, oh, there's not enough demand, so we won't tour. Deborah, are you a fan of the musicals? You know, you don't have to be. And would you be sad to see some of these productions going?
3: I think it's very sad for the artist involved in Beetlejuice and for Waitress, that's also been had an early termination of its season. Not so much musicals, like Sarah. I do love going to see live music. I've just seen ARC at the QPAC, and I've seen ART, the theatre production, which was absolutely wonderful. A Few Good Men. And every time I go to see these productions, when I do get the opportunity, I think I've got to do this more often because it's just so wonderful and so valuable. Unfortunately, as we've mentioned, the arts is the first one that gets hit when we're in a cost of living crisis, as we are now. In saying that, though, the last minute tickets, I know from my experience with the Morningside School of Arts Hall, which we are trying very hard to make a really wonderful local precinct for the arts. We've had a few musical numbers recently with the Southside Jazz Club, and all those tickets came in, or majority of tickets came in the last 2 days. And it was outstanding. We had a wonderful time. But the ticket pricing then, of course, is accessible to all in the community. So there's the big difference too.
1: And as always, the arts needs to be funded and it needs to be supported. It needs a holistic approach because it would just be so sad to lose it. I just think the world would turn into this grey, beige, monochrome scale, and it would just be so, so sad because arts bring the colour to our society. Now, to change tactics a little bit, this week I spoke about domestic violence, a really serious conversation and the horrible issue that it is in our society, and how I don't believe that the term domestic violence, particularly domestic, goes far enough. And I suggested some other terms. Family terror has been used and thrown around. We changed the way that we spoke about king hits and they became coward punches. Do you think that this is something that we should do for domestic violence? Deborah, what are your thoughts?
3: Absolutely. I think the term domestic gives it that it's way too soft, and it's been long overdue for that to have an overhaul. I liked your term that you had was coercive partner violence. And I think that it encompasses the coercive control, which is now illegal, and which is wonderful. So we've had some great made headway there, but still I think we need to call it exactly murder, femicide and filicide, which is what's happening. Call it what it is.
1: Yeah, call it what it is, and don't try and hide behind something that maybe isn't as strong as it should be. Sarah, what are your thoughts?
2: I completely agree. As a former journo covering, unfortunately, some of these cases, and, you know, there used to be, we were told not to cover suicide and domestic and family violence, showing my age now, in a newsroom, and that's changed. And
1: we're told not to cover it.
2: You tend not to. That was a rule that came through. It was not a rule, but it was something that so you don't cover children's court unless it's a matter of public interest. You don't cover suicide unless it's a matter of public interest. Yes. Domestic and family violence was a little bit on that line too, of that component. And thankfully, I think that's changed because more attention to it is needed. However, I remember sitting in those courtrooms or hearing about it in the newsroom or even hearing the police scanner go when the incidences were happening, the police were getting called. And I think the words domestic and family are too soft. I think it also makes it too isolated to the home. This is actually an all of Australia problem.
1: Yeah.
2: It is an absolute pandemic. It's horrible.
1: Yeah.
2: And by using those words, it softens it. I completely agree with Deb. For me, when I was sitting in court and hearing the police scanners, for me, it was murder, sexual abuse, harassment, stalking. That's what it is. By putting another banner on it, makes it feel like it's a less of a degree. And the reality is we need to call it what it is.
1: And there is something about the word domestic that makes it feel softer and almost feminine in a way, even though we know that the vast majority of these acts are perpetrated by men and they disproportionately impact women and girls.
2: I think the use of the terminology is a big step. I couldn't agree more listening to you this week on it, and I'm glad you're bringing attention to it. I think there's so many other things we need to do as a collective with it. There's, you know, at Queensland, I'm going to be biased, I work with Beyond DV, and we're really trying to push forward for a domestic violence disclosure scheme. And repeat offenders being able to, partners having access to that. South Adelaide and UK have been leading that way. I think it's a whole picture, and like by raising this conversation, we need to be looking at how we term it and how we actually look at prevention.
1: Yeah, that's a really good point. I know that there are a bunch of Facebook groups that sort of are trying to spread the word. If you have come into contact with a partner who maybe has been violent or had shown signs of coercive control, because there's no real way of finding that out. Deborah, do you think that something like that would be helpful? At the moment, it's kind of women helping women in not a very structured way.
3: I think that would be very helpful, but I also think it comes to an education. We need to educate the men and the boys from the young age. We also need the women to understand what's happening to them. And that's the tricky part, because quite often I think they don't realise what's happening until it's too late, and they're stuck, and it's they're so vulnerable. Yeah.
1: Yeah. Well, hopefully we won't have to talk about it too much longer. Thank you so much for joining us. We have so much more to get through. As always, you can contact us on 133 882. Thanks to Watch Smoke Alarms.
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4: The Pacific Motorway has a southbound crash and a lane closed in Upper Mount Gravatt. And there's a fresh southbound crash on the Pacific Motorway further south, just after Paradise Road and Daisy Hill. In Cornubia, we've got a southbound crash on California Creek Road. It's towards Beenleigh Redland Bay Road. Delays on the approach there. The Western Freeway on and off the brakes, outbound from Indooroopilly to Fig Tree Pocket. And a Centenary Highway is just the same, northbound from Mount Ominy to the Jindalee Bridge. With traffic every 10 minutes, I'm Jimmy Clark on 882 4BC.
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9: 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On 4BC Drive, a weather report.
1: Quick check of your weather, and Brisbane is mostly sunny, high of 23. Logan, mostly sunny, high of 22. Ipswich, you're the same as Brisbane. Redlands, you're the same as Logan. Gold Coast, you're also the same as Logan. Sunshine Coast, mostly sunny with a slight chance of shower. Temperatures as high as 21. We have loved hearing from you. That open line once again is 133 882, thanks to Watch Smoke Alarms. And we had a text come in and said, "Hi, Kate, my mother used to tell us when we were little, if we didn't wash behind our ears, potatoes would grow out of them." That is an excellent one. I love these little parenting hacks. Keep them coming in as always. 133 882, thanks to Watch Smoke Alarms, is how you can get a hold of us if you want to speak to us. I am here with my beautiful panelists. We have PR guru Sarah Morgan and artist Deborah Hood joining me. Now, this week we discussed the news that the government is increasing the penalties for social media companies that are flouting the ban rules. Deborah, do you think this was the right move?
3: Absolutely. And it could go further, I believe. There's too much hatred and vitriol that goes on in the language that's used, what children are exposed to. We're doing a good job, I think, with the under-16s and other countries around the world now following us, so we must be doing something right. Mm. So, yes, I think it's been a great decision.
1: Mm. Sarah, do you think that the ban is working? They're upping the fines, but they haven't handed out a single one up until now. So even if the fines are higher, if they're not handing them out, is that working?
10: Oh, I'm equally very proud of this. I'm equally that Australia has pushed this. And I must admit, as a parent, I've got a 9-year-old, so I'm at the other end, but I'm not looking forward to these conversations in the future. Mm. When this was first discussed, I thought, great, we now have a collective rule where we can say it's illegal, you can't go on it, and we're all going to be banding together.
1: Mm-hmm.
10: Still very proud of it, but I'm starting to get to that point where when is this a government responsibility and when is this a parent responsibility?
1: Okay.
10: How much? I absolutely support the government from pushing the tech companies. I think they should push them harder, and also on other matters, not just this.
1: Mm-hmm.
10: They need to be more accountable. But I also think there needs to be an accountability back to the parent as well. So I was alarmed to hear recently that a kid in my daughter's year four class, the parents just set up a Snapchat account. And now this individual is around the schoolyard telling the other kids who are not even 10 that they had an account. And so what happens there is that peer pressure that comes back. And you know, I have no problem saying, no, it's illegal and you're not having any of that device, but it needs to be a collective. So for me, my answer is yes, government should be pushing them. Yes, they should be fining them and individuals, but also parents need to be absolutely stepping and walking side by side by government on these rules. And we need to all be in together and one child is not exempt from another.
1: Yeah, well, research shows that about 80% of kids are still finding their way onto social media, whether that is through VPN or through their parents. Deborah, do you think in light of that, that we need to do more to educate parents on the harm of this? And we're not blaming parents because parenting is hard as it is, and the temptation just to hand a screen away to a kid to give yourself, you know, 15, 20 minutes of peace would be really enticing.
3: Yeah, it would be. I think, but I honestly think parents are doing the best they can given everything that's happening. And to put it back to the parents again is pretty tough. I agree that they have to have some responsibility, but that hasn't been working. We've tried that. And so now I think we've just got to do what we can. And I think these avenues might be more effective, hopefully. Mm.
1: Hopefully a nearly $100 million fine is enough to make social media companies sit up and listen. All right, new e-bike and e-scooter laws came into effect this week. What do you think, Deborah? Are you happy to see these laws?
3: Oh, I honestly, I might even decline from answering on this lot because I have just got no idea. This is way beyond my pay grade. Last time I got on a bike, I ran into a parked car, so I'm out.
1: All right, you're disqualified. You didn't need these laws to come into effect.
3: No, no.
1: So pretty much it limits the kilometres per hour that you can be assisted on for e-bikes and e-scooters. It means that when you are passing a pedestrian, you have to be going at about 12 kilometres an hour. It means that these bikes that we see a lot of these teenagers particularly riding around on, we call them e-bikes, but I would say they're e-motorbikes mm-hmm. because they have had their speed restrictions taken off. So they're actually illegal. So it is now legal for police to seize those. And you now cannot ride a e-bike or an e-scooter over the driving limit for alcohol. Sarah, do you think that this was a good move?
10: I think they needed to. I don't want to keep sounding like I'm on the fence with a couple of things, but I think there's two sides to this.
1: There always are, yes.
10: Absolutely. Typical journo going to be the argumentative one. I think they needed to. The numbers were getting ridiculously high. I think it's interesting now that Queensland's got the toughest laws in the country, and someone even said to me the other day they're actually the toughest laws around this subject in the world. Mm-hmm. The reality, though, is a friend of mine is a doctor in an ER, and she regularly tells me about the injuries that come in. And the key theme or the key underlying fact is not actually the mode of transport. It's the idiots that are making decisions. Sorry, not all people who'd ride, obviously, this, but a lot of times they're coming into hospital because they're drunk, not wearing a helmet, or doing silly things on the modes of transport. So I agree with these laws. They needed to, but I think is it the mode of transport problem or is it a user problem of, you know, most people doing the right thing? Mm. The one part of the law that I thought was really interesting is the compliance, the checks and balances of the vehicles that they're using. There's really strict European standards that they'll have to have from February next year. Mm-hmm. I'm all for that because mm-hmm. when you look at the other issue is house fires. Yes. Around batteries or inferior products being sold from overseas that aren't checks and balances or the charging equipment with them. Yeah. The home fires are also coming increase as well. So my thought of this is, yes, I'm glad they did it. They needed to do it. But is it going to get the results they want when reality is a lot of times that small minority of people, and it is a small minority.
1: It is. You're
10: most
1: right.
10: Most people who ride an e-scooter or e-bike are doing the right thing. They're doing it for an environmental or cost-effective mode. It is a small minority, once again, that giving the rest a bad name. Is it going to change their behaviour? I'm not certain of that, but at least we're getting that bonus of compliance and checks and balances of work, that home safety and awareness of what good looks like and what is an actual legal or inferior product that could have bigger implications to the home.
1: Yeah, well, there are a lot of e-bike gangs around where I live on the Sunshine Coast, and I understand it's way more spread out and there are fewer public transport options. So that is also a consideration. Are you taking away kids' ability to be able to move around and be outside and socialise with their friends? But you're right, we do need to make sure that everyone is safe mm-hmm. and ultimately compliant. And there was a real cry out for this. Mm-hmm. All right, it has just ticked over to 5:30. It is time to get a check of the news. What is making news this hour, Amy?
11: Good evening, Kate. A search operation is continuing in the Southern Downs for two teenagers who failed to return from an overnight camping trip. The 17-year-old boys were visiting Main Range National Park near Killarney. Bail has been granted to one of the two men charged over the alleged people smuggling incident in far north Queensland. Lawyers for the Taiwanese national who resides in Sydney told the Cairns Magistrates Court today the 34-year-old claimed he was visiting Weipa for a fishing trip. Two men have been charged following an alleged crime spree across Brisbane last night, including the carjacking of a food delivery driver at Grange. The Federal Agriculture Minister says the nation is prepared for an outbreak of the H5N1 strain of bird flu, as two additional cases are detected in New South Wales and Western Australia. And in sports, Switzerland, Portugal and Spain have all booked places in the round of 16 at the FIFA World Cup, with the Socceroos to fight for one of the three remaining spots tomorrow morning against Egypt. And Kate, I'll have more news at 6.
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4: The Pacific Motorway has a southbound crash and a lane closed in Upper Mount Gravatt. We've also got a southbound crash on the Pacific Motorway just after Paradise Road in Daisy Hill. In Cornubia, there's a southbound crash on California Creek Road. It's towards Beenleigh Redland Bay Road with delays on the approach. The Captain Cook Bridge and Riverside Expressway both crawling into the city but are fine outbound. And the Western Freeway is on and off the brakes outbound from Indooroopilly to Fig Tree Pocket. With traffic every 10 minutes, I'm Jimmy Clark on 882 4BC.
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1: Oh, Mike, this is the last time we get to do this.
21: I know. Devastated.
1: Devastated. This is the worst part of my week. It has been a real highlight to chat all things sport with you, and you can catch Mike Pearsall on 4BC from 6 p.m. But we have a lot to get through, so let's chat about the Socceroos taking on Egypt.
21: Yes, let's just. The hours are counting down now. 4 a.m. tomorrow, the boys take on Egypt at the FIFA World Cup in the round of 32. Only 3 spots left in the round of 16. The Socceroos, a clean bill of health. Matthew Lecky and Josh Italiano, they left the squad last week with injuries, but besides that, Tony Popovich says they are all good to go. The question for Egypt, their star man Mohamed Salah, will he play? He's had a hamstring injury. The Egyptian team says he is good to go, but they haven't confirmed if he will start the match. My prediction, they'll keep him on the bench and they'll only use him if they have to, because they'd like to keep their star winger fresh for the rest of the campaign. But it's going to be an exciting match tomorrow morning, 4 a.m. People are watching from pubs, live sites, from their couch, wherever you are, Kate. It's going to be unbelievable. And we're talking bandwagons, sport bandwagons on the program tonight, because there is no greater bandwagon than the Socceroos at World Cup time. I love it.
1: You know what? I am a bandwagon jumper for sure. All right, quickly, Alex de Minaur is into the third round at Wimbledon.
21: Yes, he is. He had a win over Adrian Mannarino. Maya Joint, unfortunately, is out. Coming up tonight in the third round, Daria Kasatkina, she will take on Naomi Osaka. So plenty of action there at Wimbledon. And Kate, it's been a pleasure this week to chat with you. We'll do it again sometime, hopefully.
1: Absolutely. Let's do it again. Mike Bissell, thank you so much. Now, I am here with my panel with PR guru Sarah Morgan and Deborah Hood. I need your highs and your lows of the week. Sarah, I'm going to go with you first. Highs and lows, we don't have much time, so you're going to give them to me both at the same time.
10: Okay, I agree with Mike. The Socceroos, the coach, the team. We had a number of really big critics, and they've got this game tomorrow is going to be huge for us. And also all the pubs that are opening early tomorrow, kudos for them. Wooden Spooner of the Week, or the lows, is the couple in New York who climbed the Empire State Building yesterday for a proposal and also for social media. But in that same time, they closed parts of New York down. First line responders, police, everyone had to stop their life. I just think, what a bunch of idiots, and all for the sake of a photo on social media.
1: That's fair enough. I mean, the lengths that people will go to these days. Deborah, I'm going to start with your low and finish with your high.
3: Okay, my wooden spooner this week has to be the comeback queens, Pauline and Gina. I think I'll vote for them every week. Orange was my favourite colour. It's taking a dive.
1: How do you feel about bulldozers?
3: And I think my hero for the week, and always, is, as we're talking about domestic violence, would be Sherelle Moody, who runs She Matters and the Red Heart Movement and is Australian Femicide Watch journalist, and she's doing amazing things despite being vilified and has death threats daily coming towards that lady, but she's just a champion.
1: Oh, it is such a wonderful reminder that so many people are doing such good work out in the community. So thank you for bringing that. My low of the week is the drongo who fell foul of the new e-scooter laws. Do you either of you know how quickly he managed to fall foul of that?
3: 7 minutes.
10: 7 minutes?
1: Yeah.
10: 7 minutes. Yeah. At least he's going to brag about that, though.
1: He is.
10: He's going to be the first.
1: And my high is Neil the Seal, who I love unconditionally. Thank you so much.
3: Thanks, Kate.
10: Thank you.
2: Traffic. Got something you want to say? You're in the right place. This is Brisbane's 4BC. 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
4: The Pacific Motorway has a southbound crash before Underwood Road in Rochdale, and a southbound crash on the Pacific Motorway in Daisy Hill has now cleared. Delays persist though. In Cornubia, a southbound crash on California Creek Road towards Beanley Redland Bay Road has cleared. Captain Cook Bridge and Riverside Expressway are crawling into the city. They're fine outbound though. The Western Freeway is still heavy outbound from Indooroopilly to Fig Tree Pocket. With traffic every 10 minutes, I'm Jimmy Clark on 882 4BC.
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1: I hope that you have set your alarms nice and early, that you have had a look out to see where you can go and watch. Is it at a pub which have been given special extended licenses, or are you going to wake up your household and gather them around the TV with a cup of tea and a piece of toast? Because Australia is going to play Egypt at 4 a.m. in the FIFA World Cup. Now, I know that we have had previous games before. We've had a win, a lose, and a draw. But we have to win this one to advance through to the round of 16. It is do or die. There will be no draws. If it is nil all at the end of 90 minutes or 95 minutes, however long the games go for, because I know that it, you know, changes game to game. If it is nil all at the end of full time and extra time and injury time, we will go to a penalty shootout. And I'm not sure that our nerves are going to be able to handle it, but we are all going to ride the highs and the lows with the soccer bruise. So remember, 4 a.m. tomorrow morning, you need to watch it. I don't care how you do it, but set your alarms. It's un-Australian not to. Now, there are also other games, so I am going to tell you about them, because Argentina does take on Cabo Verde at 8 a.m., and Colombia will play Ghana at 11:30 a.m. But you don't really need to worry about that, because you're going to be so amped up and so excited from watching the Socceroos from 4 a.m. Set your alarms. Go the Socceroos. Well, it has been a brilliant show so far. My last show, Gary, is coming back in and taking over the mic. We had Dr. Jane Younger jump on the line to teach us everything there is to know about Neil the Seal. And I hope that you're as obsessed with him as I am after this week. We also spoke to Amy McVeigh from the Queensland Council of Social Services about the state of power bill crisis and how it is affecting our families. And that was a really heartbreaking chat. We caught up with senior management at the Norman B. Hotel, and they're pulling an all-nighter. That's a thought. You don't need to set an alarm for 4 a.m. You can just keep rolling, keep going on from the night before, then have a little nap, and then get ready to cheer the Broncos on Saturday night. I will allow that. But you can go and watch the game at the Norman B. Hotel. You can also catch the show's podcast on the 4BC app. It is available from every good app store. And if listening to us isn't enough for you, you can also watch us on the 4BC YouTube page for all the highlights. But we have held back a couple of great stories that we've had left over from all over the world. Time to give you a little bit of a chuckle this Friday afternoon. Here's a look at some of the weirder stories that have made our news today.
27: How bizarre!
1: The age of robotic co-workers, neighbours and partners could be closer than you think. That just gives me a little bit of a chill, actually. It sounds like something out of science fiction, but Chinese company UbiTech has just unveiled a line of hyper-realistic humanoid robots designed for social interaction. Can you have social interaction if it's not with a human being? I'm confused. The UWorld U1 androids come in both male and female models, which stand at 183 centimetres and 69 centimetres respectively. Now, that just doesn't work. I'm 186 centimetres. I'm taller than both of them. Where do I fit? Maybe I'm just too advanced for these. Covered with biometric skin, ugh, and piloted by an advanced AI system, they're designed to look and feel like real humans. I'm sorry, but you can't. You can't have a machine that feels like a real human. It's too close. It's that uncanny valley where I just say, no, it looks too close to real humans. More than 10,000 orders have already been placed, and they're costing between $17,000 and $145,000. That seems very steep for something that would legitimately give me nightmares. Can you imagine waking up in the middle of the night and it's just standing there next to your bed watching you sleep? That is stuff that I just don't think that the world needs to have. But, you know, if you do and you've got a spare 145 grand, go for your life. And you're going to see the rollout of that as early as mid-September.
0: How bizarre.
1: Now, what do you do when you see a cockroach? If you're like me, I scream, run, and then immediately want to fumigate my house. But some scientists in Singapore have other ideas because they have developed diving suits for cockroaches. Cockroaches don't need any more protection. They survive nuclear blasts. No. Professor Hirotaka Sato leads the team from the School of Mechanical and Aerospace Engineering in Singapore. And they have previously discovered a way to control Madagascar hissing cockroaches and use them as drones for research and search efforts in disaster zones. What? I don't understand that. But bugs don't do well in water. Ah, so they've got to keep them safe. And that's why the team have started working on 3D printed resin diving suits to help them breathe underwater for longer. Ugh. I'd be quite happy if they didn't. The new device generates oxygen and feeds it into the cockroach, allowing them to breathe underwater for as long as 3 hours. Ugh. And move as fast as 78 millimetres a second. That's close to their average land speed. No. This is just telling me that I'm not safe from cockroaches if I'm in the water as well as on land. Water should be safe. I can deal with the sharks in there, but I can't deal with the cockroaches, no. The discovery has already been put to work helping out in search and rescue operations during the aftermath of the Myanmar earthquake last year. And Professor Sato hopes that one day these cockroaches can be used to help explore the surface of Mars? I don't get that. No. If we're letting cockroaches get to Mars before us, something has gone very, very wrong here.
0: How bizarre.
1: Over in the States, and Washington police were led on a wild foot pursuit hunting a small goat which had been running in traffic. Now that, you know, we always tell kids not to play in traffic. I would imagine that he would sound less happy if if he got smushed. This four-legged outlaw broke out of its paddock and headed to the state roads, completely refusing to pull over, sparking a wild 20-minute foot chase through a local residential neighbourhood. In a desperate bid to de-escalate the drama, one brave deputy actually tried to negotiate with the runaway. I'm sorry, but how do you negotiate with goats? I mean, they're known to be very, very stubborn. He stands in the middle of the street making loud bleating noises, thinking he can speak fluent goat. Oh! This is like Dory in Finding Nemo trying to speak whale. I really hope that his colleagues never, ever let him live that down. Unfortunately, the stupid animal was not at all impressed by the officer's dodgy accent and kept running. And to be fair, if I heard someone you know, trying to emulate my goat bleating, I would run as well. Eventually, a whole team of cops managed to corner the furry escapee and take him into custody. And you, look, I know that I've just made fun of them, but you have to feel a little bit exhausted for these deputies who are learning the hard way that when it comes to evading the law, this cheeky little kid was truly the G-O-T goat.
0: Every time I look around, it's in my face.
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4: Pacific Motorways on the break southbound with a crash before Underwood Road in Rochedale, keeping delays heavy down to Daisy Hill. Northbound, it's heavy from Tanimura to Slakes Creek. The Captain Cook Bridge and Riverside Expressway crawling into the city. They're fine outbound. The Western Freeway heavy now outbound from Indooroopilly to Victory Pocket. The Gateway is untroubled both ways, and the Bruce Highway is under speed northbound from Kalanga to Burpengary. With traffic every 10 minutes, I'm Jimmy Clark on 882 4BC.
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1: Nine News is coming up at 6 p.m. and Joel Dry is on the line to take us through the headlines.
11: Okay, the food delivery driver has been caught up in a carjacking spree. His vehicle taken forcibly from him in Grange last night. Police say two brothers were responsible. The pair accused of a number of robberies and car thefts in what was a pretty wild night across Brisbane. We've got those details. Also coming up, an alleged people smuggler in the far north has been given bail despite being accused of bringing 12 people illegally into the country. Plus, researchers on the cusp of a major MND breakthrough. We are live to the Gold Coast where thousands of nervous runners are preparing for the weekend's marathon event. And look, only slightly less consequential than the Gold Coast Marathon is an event that may be happening in New York. Speculation is rife, Kate, that Taylor Swift is about to get hitched in a basketball stadium.
1: Basketball stadium and Taylor Swift getting married is not a sentence I thought I would say, although I do feel a certain kinship with her. She got engaged a month after me and I'm getting married a month after her. And that is where our similarities begin and end.
11: I'm sure the wedding budgets might have a slightly different figure attached to them, but you never know.
1: Very, very different. Joel Dry, thank you so much for taking us through the news headlines. You can catch all of that and more from 6 p.m. on Channel 9.
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1: That is a wrap on my week hosting 4BC Drive. And what a week it's been. 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I'm Kate Campbell. I'm filling in for Gary all this week. Oh, you'd be worried if I was Gary. Now that I have remembered who we are, I do also remember that we were started the week talking about Serena Williams' Wimbledon return and why this is more than just tennis. Dr. Sule Gunter, a health science professor from Bond University, says it changes the narrative about women in sport during perimenopause and menopause.
3: Serena's return won't mean everyone can compete at Wimbledon, but it sends an important message that with appropriate training, recovery, nutrition, etc., women can continue performing at an exceptionally high level. And I think that's incredibly empowering for women, not just for elite athletes, but for women everywhere.
1: We also broached the topic of AI use in secondary schools. After new research showed, many high schoolers say they now don't know how they could learn without it. It's really interesting because it's only been around a couple of years, so they would only have to cast their mind back a few years previously. La Trobe University Education Professor Miriam Tanti joined us to discuss.
12: The danger is, you know, this is shifting the process of learning. And so if we're not careful, then what can actually happen is, you know, they can be sort of really tempted by, you know, the ease in which you can produce this very polished, complete piece of work. But they don't do the thinking that actually builds the understanding. And that's what we call cognitive offloading, and that's not going to improve learning. And so what we have to do as educators is bring it out of the shadows, show them how to use it well, how to use it intentionally, so it can really stretch their thinking.
1: On Wednesday, Queensland's new e-bike and e-scooter laws came into force, and it took someone exactly 7 minutes to fall foul of them. Police Minister Dan Purdy joined the show.
16: After listening to thousands of submissions in the parliamentary inquiry, we're trying to find that middle point of people using active transport. We want people to do that. We want them to be able to get around safely, and those who are under parental supervision between 12 and 17 and others, we know there's carve-outs for them and those people on medical requirements. But our focus really has always been, our police were coming to me even locally and as a former cop myself, that they weren't able to apprehend these people who are causing havoc on our roads. And as I started with the number of fatalities and injuries, and hopefully our police now will have those laws to take decisive action and stop some of this behaviour we're seeing.
1: And you know that I'm passionate about swimming. I don't try and hide that fact. And yesterday I was joined by a swimmer who is beating Ian Thorpe and wiping him out of the record books. Sam Short joined the show to chat about the upcoming Commonwealth Games and how he stays motivated.
18: I just want to get better. I love, swimming's a good sport. Like, the time literally reflects if you're improving or not. And this season I've been fortunate enough to get some PBs, which I've been chasing for a few years now. And I love that feeling and I just want to get it more. And I've got some exciting things coming up. But as you said, you know, the Commonwealth Games and the Pan Pacific Championships. So motivation's at an all-time high right now, and I'm fortunate enough to have a really good squad around me as well.
1: All these interviews and many more can be listened back to on the 4BC app on all good podcast platforms. Thank you so much for having me. And don't worry, guys, Gary will be back with you on Monday.
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20: It's 6 o'clock. Good evening. I'm Amy Drew. A search operation continues in the Southern Downs for two teenagers who failed to return from an overnight camping trip. The 17-year-old boys were visiting Main Range National Park near Killarney and were expected back home yesterday. A Taiwanese national living in Sydney has been granted bail over allegations he helped to smuggle a group of foreign nationals into far north Queensland. Chen Wenpong and co-accused Hao Wang were taken into custody Tuesday after a group of people without visas arrived on shore near Weipa. Lawyers for Pong told the Cairns Magistrates Court the 34-year-old claimed he was in the area to go fishing. A food delivery driver has been carjacked on Brisbane's north side as part of an alleged crime spree. Two men have been arrested, accused of stealing the worker's Skoda at Grange last night in a Mercedes-Benz that was taken from Cannon Hill earlier in the day. The Skoda was dumped

0: political movement in the country. Anthony Albanese claims populist policies wear thin after a while, citing One Nation's stance on issues like immigration. He says it would be harder for Pauline Hanson to deal with Asian leaders, given how critical she's been.
1: Can you imagine a Pauline Hanson going into Asia? I reckon they probably remember what she has said about them.
0: And a new drug which activates a hard-to-target immune receptor could one day be used to manage motor neuron disease. UQ researchers have partnered with experts overseas to develop the drug, which could be trialled within 5 years. Professor Trent Woodruff says the late Neil Danaher's charity, Fight MND, has been crucial in funding the work.
2: I don't think we can put into words how incredible the support Fight MND have been for researchers like our lab and many others across Australia. So they've really been instrumental in driving a lot of this research and funding a lot of that fundamental discovery research, but also application research towards treatments for MND.
0: To finance, the All Ords have closed up 117 points at 9,048, one Australian dollar buying 69.4 US cents.
3: Hi, this is Phil O'Neill. When the clock hits midnight, I'm on the radio and I'd love you to join me. Don't miss Australia Overnight on Brisbane's 4BC. Let's talk.
0: A boost for the Broncos with Xavier Willison receiving clearance from the NRL to play in tomorrow night's match against the Sharks after suffering a head knock last week. Dean Mariner and Gamet Shibasaki are also back from injury as the squad seek to end their 7-game losing streak. Well, Coach Michael Maguire says Adam Reynolds and Ezra Mamm are still a couple of weeks away.
4: We'll just assess that day by day with those boys. Yeah, look, I think they're getting closer. We roll into the bye next week, so we'll wait and see.
0: Lions star Lachie Neale is adamant no firm decision has been made on where he'll play next season, with the 33-year-old off contract as an unrestricted free agent in 2027. And Switzerland, Portugal and Spain have booked places in the round of 16 at the FIFA World Cup. The Socceroos will be fighting for one of three remaining spots tomorrow morning against Egypt in Texas. It's 6:04. That's the latest news and sport.
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8: The Pacific Motorway is heavy southbound from Rochdale to Shaler Park, while northbound it's heavy in patches from Tanimura to Slakes Creek. Captain Cook Bridge and Riverside Expressway slow inbound, but it's fine out of the city. The Western Freeway remains heavy outbound from Indooroopilly to Fig Tree Pocket. Elsewhere, the Gateway is untroubled both ways, and the M1 is under speed southbound from Stapleton down to the Goldie. With traffic every 10 minutes, I'm Jimmy Clark on 882 4BC.
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0: Clear conditions across Brisbane for the evening, getting down to a low of 11 degrees overnight. For the weekend, mostly sunny tomorrow and a top of 23. Partly cloudy Sunday, a max of 21. And we could see a possible shower Monday, a max of 20. On Moreton Bay, wind

0: About 10 knots, becoming west to southwesterly tonight. Seas below 0.5 of a metre. Right now it's 22 degrees at Rosewood. I'm Amy Drew, and there'll be more news at 7 on your news leader, Brisbane's 4BC.
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4: Yes, good evening, happy Friday, and welcome to another edition of Sports Today. My name is Mike Pearsall, coming to you for the final time this week before Adam Hawes returns on Monday. What a pleasure it has been to host the program over the past week. We've got one more evening, and it's a fantastic show planned ahead. I'd love you to get involved. 131873 is the open line number. 0460 873 873 is the text line, or you can email in 2gb.com or 4bc.com.au by clicking on the feedback icon. Well, we're just 10 hours away from the Socceroos do or die clash with Egypt at the FIFA World Cup. A place in the round of 16 awaits the winner, and most likely a clash with the defending champion Argentina and the greatest player of all time in Lionel Messi. Where will you be watching from tomorrow morning? One of the many live sites around the country, maybe a packed pub. Good luck pulling that all-nighter if you are. Or maybe you'll just watch from the warmth of your own couch at home with a nice cup of coffee in hand. Wherever it is, there's plenty of room on board the Socceroos bandwagon. It only comes around every 4 years, but it's always a wild ride. Let's hope we get to enjoy the World Cup from an Australian point of view a little longer. I have a feeling the boys will get it done against Egypt tomorrow morning. We'll have the great man Mark Bosnich along during the show to dive into all the build-up, talk a bit of strategy and X's and O's of football, and what exactly the players will be feeling as the hours tick down towards kickoff. While we're talking bandwagons, we all know Aussies love a good story to jump on, particularly when it's for the underdogs. So 131873 is the open line number tonight, or text in 0460 873 873. What are some of the great sport bandwagons? The times when a casual fan or even someone who's not a fan at all just gets fully involved and invested. You'd probably have to say State of Origin is one for the rugby league casuals out there who don't really follow a team, but they love State of Origin at this time of the year. The Bledisloe Cup test at home is a good one as well, when the Wallabies take on the All Blacks. Speaking of rugby union, the Wallabies have their first test of the Nations Championship tomorrow at a sold-out Allianz Stadium against Ireland. We're going to catch up with flanker Fraser McRae and see how they're preparing ahead of a big campaign. They've got Ireland in Sydney, France in Brisbane, and then Italy over in Perth over the next 3 weekends. So a big couple of weeks coming up for the Wallabies. And of course, round 18 of the NRL isn't far away, with the understrength Penrith Panthers trying to avoid a third straight loss tonight when they host the Rabbitohs in Parramatta. They'll be without their Origin stars, plus a couple of others too due to injury. The great Andrew Johns will join us in just a moment. We'll get a preview of round 18 as well as his thoughts on the injury news in Blues camp with Ethan Strange. Joey just a moment away, so don't go anywhere. Plenty of other bits and bobs to get to tonight. Some results from Wimbledon and the other games at the FIFA World Cup. The Swans are playing tonight in the AFL against the Western Bulldogs, so we'll run you through their team changes for that clash at the SCG. 131873 is the open line number tonight. 0460 873 873 is the text line. A couple of those already coming in for sporting bandwagons. We're talking tonight ahead of the Socceroos clash with Egypt tomorrow morning at the World Cup. Get involved tonight as we count down the hours until that round of 32 battle. Mike Pearsall in the chair for the final time before Adam Hawes returns to host the program on Monday. It's 10 past 6. Happy Friday, everyone, and welcome to Sports Today. Well, let's welcome in rugby league royalty now. The Eighth Immortal and Channel 9 commentator Andrew Johns joins us. Joey, g'day.
5: Hello, mate.
4: Mate, good to have you on the program. Round 18 gets underway tonight. The Panthers take on the Rabbitohs at Combank Stadium. I guess for Penrith, they're coming off the back of two losses, and they've got none of their Origin players, Nathan Cleary, Liam Martin, Isaiah Yeo, missing a couple of back rowers as well, and Luke Garner, Isaiah Papali'i. Do we reckon the Panthers are starting to look a little vulnerable here?
5: Nah, not at all. It's that Origin period, and you know, they're missing key players. The thing is, every other team's getting up to play them, but no, I wouldn't be worried at all. They'll come out of the Origin series, hopefully for Penrith fans, injury-free, especially to the key players, and then they'll set their sights on the semi-finals, but no, nothing to worry about.
4: And what about the Rabbitohs, Joey? They seem to be building momentum through the season, and some people are starting to rate them a bit of a smoky for the top four.
5: Well, if they're fully fit and they get Latrell back and, you know, they get their key players back, you know, on their day, especially with Cody driving the team, they're incredibly hard to beat. Look, tonight, it's going to be difficult because there's so many inexperienced players. You know, the back five, you've got Gray, Jennings, Sigwalt, Jack Whiten's back, he's experienced, but also Cozy. So very inexperienced. And you look at the Panthers, they're outside. They've got Edwards and Jenkins, Tungo, Alamotti and Tyre. I think there's a big advantage there for the Panthers with their back five. But, yeah, if they get to the semi-finals, they're fully fit. The Rabbitohs, they'll scare some teams.
4: Only five matches this weekend, Joey, but the one that's caught my eye, which will be on Channel 9 on Sunday, the Knights versus the Dolphins. Now, of course, your beloved Newcastle, both will be missing a stack of stars, Kalyn Ponga for the Knights, and, of course, the Dolphins, all their origin reps for Queensland. But it's going to be a cracking game. Newcastle must just be absolutely humming at the moment the way that the Knights are playing.
5: Oh, they're playing a great style of attack. And if you have a look at some teams, especially up the top, who are playing well, they're using the ball. The Knights, the Dolphins and Manly, coming out of trouble, they're using the ball. They're fast out wide. I know KP is going to be a big loss. But the Dolphins, geez, if there's a team that can worry the Panthers on their day, they're great to watch the Dolphins. This is going to be an absolute cracker of a game. It'll be full house, dry track. Plenty of tries scored, so yeah, I can't wait for this one.
4: Yeah, my match of the round for sure. Joey, on the State of Origin front, everyone's been riding off the Blues for Game 3. They're outsiders in the betting markets, and everyone just can't help but think about that big loss down in Melbourne. But I did note you've been quietly confident that the Blues will get it done up there in Brisbane next week. What makes you confident that the Blues will get the win?
5: Well, I can't play any worse than what they did in the second half in Melbourne. And then likewise, Queensland can't play as well as they did in that second half. You know, everyone's knocking New South Wales. They can only play as well as the opposition lets you. That second half, they completed 100%. They completed 95% for the whole game. But during that period, they were throwing the ball around. It wasn't like they were just going dummy half run, kick. They were using the ball. Look, they're red-hot favourites. They're under pressure. Everyone expects them to win. If New South Wales can get in their face, get some errors early and get to an early lead, you know, the pressure, it can get to you. So, no, I think we've got the team that can really ruffle their feathers. I think we'll win.
4: And there was an injury scare in camp yesterday. Ethan Strange rolled his ankle in that opposed session against the Tweed Seagulls. They were saying they'd be monitored day by day, but we now know that Matt Burton is coming into camp. If Ethan Strange is ruled out, we know he's only coming off the bench, but how big a loss will he and his running game be to the Blues?
5: He won't be ruled out. He'll play. I saw him walking on the TV today. He didn't have a moon boot on. I mean, he's 2021. You heal like you wouldn't believe that. He'll be fine. Don't worry about Ethan. And how are you going to keep him off the field? He's absolute Jets crackers.
4: Yeah. Before we let you go, Joey, your tip tonight between the Panthers and the Rabbitohs, you think the Panthers will get it done?
5: Panthers in a tight one, yep.
4: Beautiful. Thanks, Joey. We appreciate your time on Sports Today. There he is, Andrew Johns there, the Eighth Immortal and Channel 9 commentator there ahead of Round 18 kicking off tonight at Parramatta. The Penrith Panthers hosting the South Sydney Rabbitohs. A bit of team news in for that one. We'll just take you through the details there. For the Panthers, Nathan Cleary, Isaiah Yeo, Liam Martin out with State of Origin commitments. Isaiah Papali'i out with concussion protocols. And Luke Garner just recently has been ruled out late as well with injury. Jack Cogger comes in at halfback for the Panthers. For the Rabbitohs, as Joey said, Jack Whiten is back in, named at centre. They've got Dane Jennings on the wing, Lachlan Hubner named at lock. They're missing Cameron Murray to State of Origin duty, and Alex Johnston is out with a calf injury. So the head-to-head on this one, the Panthers have won 13 of the last 16 between these two clubs, and the Rabbitohs have lost 3 of their last 4 away games. And it has been a very happy, genuine home away from home for the Panthers at CommBank Stadium this season. 11 wins from their 12 games at the venue. Just on that Origin news that we brought you as well, of course, Matt Burton joins the Blues camp tonight in Kingscliff as they continue to monitor Ethan Strange's ankle injury. Now, you heard Joey there. He doesn't think Ethan will be ruled out. He looked okay. He did roll his ankle during that team session up at Cbus Super Stadium on the Gold Coast yesterday. So Matt Burton will arrive on. He arrived this afternoon to join camp. And Frank Panisi, the Blues performance manager, said Ethan unfortunately rolled his ankle at the session. He's going to be monitored over the next 24 hours to determine the severity of the injury. So, yeah, Matt Burton coming into camp there for Ethan Strange. They'll have a day. They had a day off today, I beg your pardon, the New South Wales Origin squad. They'll resume training tomorrow for Game 3 at Suncorp Stadium next week, that all-important decider in Brisbane. 0460 873 873 is the text line tonight. We're talking the great sporting bandwagons. Of course, the Socceroos taking on Egypt tomorrow morning in the round of 32 at the FIFA World Cup. I think most people would admit they're bandwagon fans of the Socceroos and the Matildas. That every 4 years when the World Cup rolls around, they love to get on board. So we'd love to hear from you. What are the great bandwagons in sport? Sean's texted in saying, try this one for a bandwagon. Go back in history to when Australia won the America's Cup. Yeah, great suggestion, Sean. I reckon everyone was a sailing fan for that period and then probably no one since, right? I wonder if anyone stuck around after the America's Cup and became a lifelong sailing fan. If you did, we'd love to hear from you. Dave texts in, I and Mike, when we're beating the Poms, our cricket team, everyone loves to jump on the bandwagon. And when Horsey's away, we're on the I and Mike bandwagon. That's very kind of you, Dave. Thank you for that one. 0460 873 873. Or you can give us a buzz. 131 873 is the open line number. This is Sports Today. Still to come tonight, we're going to catch up with Mark Bosnich, Socceroos legend, Stan Sport expert. He'll be along to chat the FIFA World Cup, the Socceroos match tomorrow against Egypt, and Fraser McRae from the Wallabies to preview the Wallabies Nations Championship campaign beginning tomorrow at Allianz Stadium, taking on Ireland. It's 18 and a half past six. 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Stay with us, back after a break.
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2: The Gateway Motorway has a southbound crash after the Compton Road on-ramp with heavy delays back to Curraby. In Callum Vale, Battersea Road has a northbound crash at Compton Road with traffic slow on the approach. The Pacific Motorway is heavy southbound from Rochdale to Shaler Park. Northbound, it's slow from Tanimura to Slacks Creek. Western Freeway remains heavy outbound from Indooroopilly to Fig Tree Pocket. And the M1 is under speed southbound from Eagleby to Ngoldi. For traffic every 10 minutes, I'm Jimmy Clark on 882 4BC.
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4: Yes, a couple of suggestions coming in for the great sporting bandwagons, which we're discussing tonight ahead of the Socceroos clash with Egypt tomorrow morning at the FIFA World Cup in the round of 32. Bert's called in from the Rangbar in Queensland. Bert, g'day.
14: G'day, mate. How are you?
4: Yeah, really well. What's your bandwagon?
14: Well, cycling.
4: Okay.
14: A bloke called Cadel Evans won the Tour de France.
4: Yes. What? And everyone, you reckon everyone got on the bandwagon when he won it?
14: I think they did. If you go back, I'm a little bit older than a few people. Go back, we had a Phil Anderson bike ride there and won a couple of stages, but we've never been anywhere near it. And I don't think we're overly renowned for cycling, but I think everybody knows he won the Tour de France.
4: Yeah, that's a great suggestion, Bert. Well done. Yeah, that's a great bandwagon. Thank you for that one, Bert. 131873, the open line number if you've got a suggestion for the great sporting bandwagons. Steve from Milperra's texted in, evening, guys, a bit left field for bandwagon, but what about Eddie the Eagle? I now love ski jump. Eels for life. We're going to smash Manly. Thank you, Steve, from Milperra there. And Paul's texted in just off the back of that interview with Andrew Johns before the break. Gee whiz, Daly is stacking the New South Wales side with all the capable players in the state. He must be really panicking. And Joey, take a Bex and lie down. Paul from Aspley there, 0460 873 873. Well, a bit of news to get to today out of the world of rugby league. We took you through the origin news with Ethan Strange and Matt Burton earlier. But the West Tigers pleased to announce the permanent appointment of Sean Mielekamp as the club's chief executive officer. He's been serving as the interim chief executive since late 2025. He'll now officially assume the position following unanimous support from the West Tigers board. He arrived at Concord in 2024 as general manager of community foundation and affiliates, and he's been serving as interim chief executive. He was used to be the boss of the Central Coast Mariners. For our 2GB listeners, you might have heard Lucy Zelich referring to that in her program. He was there up at the Mariners for 9 years, running them on the smell of an oily rag. So Sean Mielekamp, one of the great sport administrators, and he's now the permanent appointment as chief executive of the West Tigers. The AFL kicking off tonight, or the Sydney Swans are playing the Western Bulldogs tonight. They've made 6 changes to their side. Dean Cox out of the side. Joel Amati with his Achilles injury, so he'll be out for about 10 weeks. Sam Wicks with a hamstring issue. Malcolm Roses omitted. Logan McDonald with a quad issue. Pete Latham's groin. And Riley Bice omitted. They make way for Tom Hanley, Harry Kyle, Dane Rampey, Matt Roberts, Hayden McLean, and Corey Warner. So 6 changes there to the Sydney Swans side to play the Western Bulldogs tonight. We spoke with Chad Warner on the program last night, and he had great things to say about the Sydney Swans support and how it's grown over the years. It's now the hottest ticket in town, the Sydney Swans. Used to be, you know, a good crowd, a decent crowd, but now it's packed and sold out every time they have a home game, the Sydney Swans. Some A-League news. Sydney FC's extended the contract of exciting teenage winger Akol Akon by another year. He'll stay at the Sky Blues until the end of the 2028-29 season. Just 17 years old, and he's going to play a big role for Australia at the FIFA Under-17 World Cup. But he had a big performance for the Sky Blues, a standout performance in Sydney FC's 4-1 victory over the Wanderers in the derby earlier, or last in A-League last season. He had 3 assists in that 4-1 win. So a big re-signing there for the Sky Blues. And the Newcastle Jets have signed a Sydney FC Academy product, defender Will Kennedy. They've signed him for the next 2 seasons. A couple of texts more coming in about bandwagoners. Geordie from Canberra says, bandwagoners are Raiders fans. When we are winning, it's a sellout. And when we lose, no one turns up. That's a good bit of honesty there. Geordie from Canberra, down in the nation's capital, reckons the Raiders fans can be bandwagon. I wonder how their crowd numbers are going this year now that the Canberra's the Raiders aren't really replicating that minor premiership winning form from last year. 0460 873 873 is the open line, is the text line. 131 873 is the open line number. And we're going to speak with Mark Bosnich after the break to chat the Socceroos and their clash with Egypt tomorrow morning. But just on the way to the break, I got an interesting email to the Sports Today program. Now, it's from a fellow called Tyrone McDonald up in Kirwan in Queensland. Now, he's composed a song, which I think he recorded it quite a while ago, Tyrone, and he sent us a few notes here. He's actually his nephew is the Canberra Raiders premiership winner, nine-game State of Origin veteran, Steve Jackson. And I actually spent a year up at the Mackay Cutters, and Steve Jackson still has had a big role up at the club there. Now, Tyrone tells us he wrote this when he was 18 years old. He was a Queenslander from Mackay, and he used to travel all the way down to Lang Park to Suncorp Stadium in the back of a painter's ute under a tarp to watch the State of Origin matches. He said it was freezing cold, but I went to watch New South Wales regularly beat our Queensland team. What made it even harder to take was that the Blues side often included 8 or 10 Queenslanders. It was embarrassing, and the trip home always felt painfully slow. Well, I'm sure our 4BC listeners know how far it is to Mackay, but for our 2GB listeners and network stations, that's a 10-hour drive from Mackay down to Brisbane, and that's today. I bet you'd probably add an hour or two onto it back when Tyrone was a young fella. If you do the maths here, I think he's in his 80s. That's when he was 18, so a good 65 years ago. Imagine being in the back of a ute for 11, 12 hours riding from Mackay to Brisbane and then Brisbane to Mackay. Anyway, Tyrone, he wrote this song about the Queensland side. Here it is on the way to the break. Queensland.

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1: The Gateway Motorway has a southbound crash after the Compton Road on-ramp with heavy delays back to Curraby. In Callum Vale, Bay Desert Road has a northbound crash at Compton Road with traffic slow on the approach. Pacific Motorway is heavy southbound from Rochdale to Shaler Park. Northbound, it's slow from Tanimura to Slakes Creek. Elsewhere, the Gateway Motorway is delay-free both ways from Bald Hills to Stratton. And the M1 is underspeed southbound from Eagleby down at Goldie. With traffic every 10 minutes, I'm Jimmy Clark on 882 4BC.
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5: Well, if you haven't heard by now, you've been living under a rock or in a cave or something. The Socceroos, tomorrow morning, the round of 32, they take on Egypt at the FIFA World Cup, 4 a.m. Eastern Time. And we've got the great man, Mark Bosnich, a Socceroos legend, along to preview the clash. Bozza, happy Friday, mate. And how good is this? It's like the night before Christmas.
11: It is. Happy Friday to you, Mike, and everybody listening, wherever they may be around the country or the world on the app. And you're exactly right. Not long from now, when Australia will take part in their round of 32 clash against Egypt.
5: Bozza, you would have you've played in some big games across your career. You're in the EPL, you play for the Socceroos. Coming up to a match like this, I mean, there's less than 10 hours out from the match. The boys know that not just all of Australia, but all of the world. It's the most watched sporting event in the world. What would the boys be feeling right now?
11: Oh, they're definitely feeling nerves. That's understandable. In fact, if you get to the point in your career, if you don't feel nerves, you actually get a bit worried. Because generally, there's always exceptions to anything, but generally, if you're not nervous, then you don't play as well as you should be. But the most important things are, number one, play the game, not the occasion. You know, you've got to make sure it's a game of football that you go and play the game. If you start thinking what we just said, how big it is, that can sometimes affect you. The other thing is to keep calm no matter what. Okay, no matter what the situation happens, you keep calm. And the third one is, believe in what you've done to get there, i.e. the training. The training that you've done to get there, believe in yourself, go out there, be ready for any occurrence, and be confident. Go and enjoy it, okay? I had a very famous manager, one of the greatest of all time, Alex Ferguson. Three things he used to say, even when we were kids, before we went out. Your concentration, your breathing, and enjoy it. Because if you don't enjoy it, generally, things don't go particularly well.
5: Yeah, that's a great point. Who knew Alex Ferguson would have such wisdom? I guess for the boys, Bozza, I mean, it's interesting because, you know, the world of football, there's so many clubs around the world, so many leagues, so many clubs. Yeah. And for all these Australian players, you know, they're off playing in you know, European leagues or in Asia or wherever it is. And they're largely anonymous to most of Australia's football fans, especially the casual ones. To come through, and we know that they watch the Vision, the live sites in Federation Square, and in Darling Harbour and that sort of thing. It must just be so special for them to know that they are, like, just for this period in the World Cup, they are all that matters.
11: Oh, it's a wonderful opportunity for them as well to put themselves in the shop window for that. The big scouts usually come for the big games, and I want to see how players deal with it against the big players. In terms of people watching all around the country, the World Cup is about the fans. It really is. I mean, players, yes, of course, we all know that. But it really is about the fans. And Australia has always taken well to the Socceroos, and as we've seen more recently, the Matildas. Mm. And this is just a continuance. And not only in terms of Australia, but you've seen with other games as well. You've seen the clubs. You've seen people with different ancestries and backgrounds supporting their teams. Everybody will come together but for the Socceroos, and that is really a wonderful thing. No other sport can provide this, it must be said. So it's a truly wonderful thing. It's only once every 4 years. And let's just hope that everything goes off without a hitch tomorrow, i.e. we win.
5: Well, on that, Boz, I mean, we've seen in 2006, we're in the knockout stages, and in 2022 against Argentina.
11: Correct.
5: This feels different because although Egypt are the favourites to win this, I mean, you know, against Italy and against Argentina, we had hope, but it was more like anything can happen sort of thing. But I think, you know, Tony Popovich, least of all, and all the players, they can actually genuinely go out there and beat Egypt.
11: Well, you're 100% right about that. And let's not forget the last two knockout stages, the two teams that you just mentioned, Argentina and Italy, who both beat us, went on to win the World Cup.
5: They did,
11: and we knew that they were genuine challenges. Like this time around, we're playing against a team, albeit who have got two massive stars in Mohamed Salah and Omar Mamouche, who plays for Manchester City, for those who don't know, and some other very good players, which I won't waste your time and my time here talking about them. But it is a team that's only ranked two places above us. And I think that, like I said, we know we've got a real opportunity. Yes, we're underdogs, but if you just go through the group stage and the way that we played, look, Egypt had a good group stage as well. Not a lot of people would have followed them until we realised that we're playing against each other. So they're not going to be easy at all. But we know if we play to the best of our ability, which I think we'll pretty much do so, that we've got a real chance of winning this and going through to the round of 16.
5: Yeah. Tony Popovich, he's kept everyone guessing with his lineup selection so far. What sort of 11 do you think he'll put out tomorrow morning? Do you think he'll a balanced, defensive, attacking?
11: Yeah, I think it will be a balance. But if it weighs anyway, the balance will be towards defensive. That's the type of coach that he is. He makes no bones about that. He won an Asian Champions League with Western Sydney Wanderers playing in that manner. And he's had great success as well with the Socceroos. Let's not forget, you know, up until the loss to the USA, he hadn't lost a competitive fixture. He lost, you know, friendlies. He came in at a difficult time where we weren't going great in the qualifying period. And that's the way he plays. I think he'll play perhaps a different like a striker up the middle with Nestoroy Iracunda going a little bit wider, not too much wider. We say that inside right or inside left. That's like the position in between the centre forward and the winger. And if he really wants to throw the dice attacking-wise, I don't think he will from the beginning, but he'll play a part at some stage. He would go with Christian Valpato.
5: Yep.
11: But I think he'll go with somebody who's a little bit more defensive-minded. In midfield, you know, the team pretty much picks itself. He might bring back Paul Okwuegbunam, who was excellent in that first game against Turquia. But if he has to side, he will side for this at the beginning. Anyway, remember, there's five substitutes you can make. You saw Portugal this morning make four at one time. If he has to, you know, if it's a toss-up, he'll probably go a little bit more with people that are a little bit more with legs and a little bit more defensive-minded at the start, and then see how things go. You know, as I keep saying to everybody, you know, when you're underdogs, you know, if you can keep it 0-0, even if you're down 1-0 to the 70th minute or so, then you can really have a crack at the other team.
5: Yep.
11: And that's the stage that we're at right now. One day that will change, but right now that's the stage, and there's nothing wrong with that at all. You know, you play to your strengths. You know, you don't worry about trying to play and do something that you cannot do. And I believe, like I said, the longer the game goes on and we stay even, the more the pendulum will swing in our favour.
5: Yeah, definitely. Egypt, Bozza, you mentioned a couple of the key men, but obviously yeah. Mohamed Salah's the big one. He has been under an injury cloud with a hamstring strain. The word is that he will play, but Egypt hasn't given a guarantee that he will start. So I guess if you read between the lines, maybe they start him on the bench and they bring him on if they have to.
11: Yeah, 100%. Well, look, all these games that I've seen before during my time and with my experience, especially with your best players, whether he's fit or not, from an Egypt perspective, what you try to do is work it in your advantage. So you keep the opposition guessing. There's no doubt there's an issue because he came off in their final group game against Iran after about 56 minutes. We know he went for scans, but then since then, it's gone very, very quiet, a little bit like Tony Popovich's team selections. He plays in a little bit different position than he played for Liverpool. Liverpool, he played out wide and he was able to use his pace. He plays a little bit more in the middle in what we call the number 10 role, like the quarterback. So that means he probably won't have to have as many explosive actions as he does when he plays out wide. But Egypt, you know, he's their heartbeat. They get so much confidence from him. And they have other good players. There's Zico, there's Zizou, there's Trezeguet. There's a young boy I want who's all... Well, no, he's not young. He's about 28. Imam Ashour, he's an excellent player. And their goalkeeper as well, Mustafa Shabir, he's a very, very good goalkeeper. So it's not going to be easy wherever he plays or not. They've got a lot of good players to cover. They got to the semi-final of the African Cup of Nations, but this is their first foray into the knockout stages. So something's got to give. One of the two teams are going to win, and that will be their first ever win in the knockout stages.
5: Oh, it's going to be fantastic, Bozza. Elsewhere at the tournament today, Portugal 2-1 over Croatia. That one was controversial. Yeah. Switzerland 2-0 over Algeria, and Spain, they were good against Austria, 3-0.
11: They were Spain convincing winners, so was Switzerland, but obviously I've got Croatian heritage. I'm a little bit biased. I hold my hand up, but I thought that they were really dudded in that game. I thought the goal they scored at the end was not offside. Just to explain quickly, the big talk was about Matanovic, the Croatian player, whether or not he touched it, but the bigger issue should have been the player behind, Bagger, the Portuguese player. Once he plays at the ball, which he did... Yeah, because he realised that he didn't know what was behind him. And the reason why he ducked down was he realised where the ball, the trajectory was going. Once he plays at the ball, under the rules, Pašalić, who was eventually called offside, is onside. But congratulations to Portugal. It was a fantastic game, the game of the World Cup so far. One of the best halves of football, the second half in World Cup history. But Croatia, brave and so determined and courageous as always, were really, really hard done by. And like I said, I am biased, but like I said, that was a decision for me. That was baffling, put it that way.
5: Yeah, tough to see him go out. I love Croatia as well, Bozza, so sad to see them go out. But the Cristiano Ronaldo, his chance to win a World Cup, it's alive for now. Thanks so much for joining us, Bozza. 4 a.m. tomorrow, how good the Socceroos take on Egypt. Thanks for joining us.
11: Take care.
5: There he is, Socceroos legend, Stan Sport expert Mark Bosnich there. And I'd love to hear from you, 0460 873 873. Where will you be watching the Socceroos from tomorrow morning? It's an early alarm for most of us. Some of us just charging through at the pub. Love to hear what you're doing. It is 17 minutes to 7. You are listening to Sports Today with Mike Pearsall. Stay with us. Coming up after the break, we're going to head into Wallabies camp ahead of their match against Ireland tomorrow, chatting with their forward, Fraser McRae.
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1: The Gateway Motorway has a southbound crash in a left lane after the Compton Road on-ramp with heavy delays back to Currabee. In Callum Vale, Bow Desert Road has a northbound crash at Compton Road with traffic slow on the approach. Pacific Motorway heavy southbound from Rochdale to Charlotte Park. Northbound, it's slow from Tanimura to Slakes Creek. The Gateway Motorway is delay-free both ways from Bald Hills to Stretton and the M1 underspeed southbound from Eagleby to the Goldie. For traffic every 10 minutes, I'm Jimmy Clark on 882 4BC.
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5: Tommy's texted in, the Socceroos are playing at the home of the Dallas Cowboys, expecting a crowd of 70,000. The temperature will be 36 degrees Celsius in Texas. Luckily, the stadium has a retractable roof, so it will be a comfortable 22 degrees inside. Thank you for that one, Tommy. Mari says, Mike, I won't have an all-nighter at the local, but I will set the alarm to watch them at 4 a.m. Thank you for your text there, 0460 873 873. We do have some team news for the NRL game coming up between the Panthers and the Rabbitohs. Before we do a quick wrap of Wimbledon now, overnight, James Duckworth, Maya Jone and Kim Birrell all bowed out, unfortunately, in the second round. Alex de Minaur won through to the third round with a straight sets win over Adrian Mannarino. Coming up tonight, Daria Kasatkina. She will be taking on former world number one Naomi Osaka in the third round. Back to CommBank Stadium ahead of this match between Penrith and South Sydney. The team news, Jack Cole will start at centre in jumper 18 for the Panthers. Isaac Tungor moves to the bench. That's interesting. Luke Garner, as we know, has been ruled out. Billy Phillips will start in the back row in jumper 16. Zakao Corey Clark will join the bench in Jersey 20. Souths are 1-19 as per program. The NRL 2027 season launch in Las Vegas is going to be huge. Melbourne Storm, West Tigers, Parramatta Eels and the Gold Coast Titans will all be on the plane. The only thing missing is you. 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Well, the Wallabies international season gets underway tomorrow. The Nations Championship kicks off at a sold-out Allianz Stadium. The boys taking on Ireland. And boy, I can't wait for this one. Joining us on the line tonight is Wallabies forward Fraser McRae. Fraser, thanks so much for joining us.
15: No worries. How are you?
5: Yeah, really good, mate. You must be buzzing to get the Nations Championship underway tomorrow. It's going to be a packed house there at Allianz Stadium.
15: Yeah, definitely. Boys are buzzing. And yeah, had captain's run. Sort of recently, and just have the feel for the ground was exceptional, and knowing that it's going to be a full house is everyone's pumped, and you're really excited to get stuck into some international footy.
5: Yeah, this new Nations Championship is a really cool concept, bringing all the world's top sides together, playing in the Southern Hemisphere, then in the Northern Hemisphere. I guess you sort of just used to playing like the Rugby Championship against Argentina and the Kiwis and the Springboks. It must be cool for you guys to be playing these Northern Hemisphere sides down under.
15: Yeah, definitely. I think it's really exciting being able to mix and match some of the world's best teams week in, week out in this first bit of the international window. But I think it's even more exciting for the fans out there. They get to watch the best of the Northern against the best of the South, and I think that's just what the great way that we're moving forward in this game. And I think fans can be really excited about what's happening, and us as players, we're really excited to, especially tomorrow night, to go up against a great team in Ireland.
5: And it's an interesting sort of stage for the team at the moment. It's in a bit of transition coaching-wise. You've got Joe Schmidt, last three matches in charge before he hands over to Les Kiss, who's your club coach at the Queensland Reds. How has that been, knowing that Joe is sort of wrapping up after these three upcoming tests on home soil, and then you're transitioning to a new coach?
15: Mate, to be honest, we haven't really thought about it too much. We're sort of diving straight into Ireland, and we can't really think too far ahead because we know how successful Ireland have been, and what a challenge they pose to us. So, to be frank, we've just been day in, day out, just focused on what's in front of us, and that was training. That's review, and then sort of now, back into the week, it's all channeling towards the game. So, just really excited to get this game under the belt, and then another big test next week, which is obviously France. So, we've got some glides there, so we're very excited.
5: Yeah, you certainly do. Ireland ranked number 3 in the world and France number 4. So you've got your work cut out for you early in this. We will touch on Ireland specifically in just a bit. But some interesting team news coming out of this one. So ACT Brumbies halfback Ryan Lonergan has earned his first run-on start in the Wallabies jersey. So he'll start at number 9 alongside Carter Gordon. What do you know about Ryan? And obviously you would have played against him over the years. Does he look nice and at home in training in the squad at the moment?
15: No, he's a very experienced halfback. He's played over 100 games for Canberra, and he's had a few tests here, and he's mature, mate. He knows what the team needs, and he's going to march us around the paddock really nicely, especially with Carter there, and then obviously Tate off the bench to round it off. So I think Ryan is a great kicker, great passer, and he knows what he has to do to make sure that we perform at our best, and he's got that experience, so I'm sure he's going to go out there and have a great game.
5: And an interesting selection as well. Wallabies all-time appearance holder James Slipper officially coming back from test retirement tomorrow. He's on the bench, the replacement loose head prop. What's it been like to know that you're going to have James Slipper out there again with you tomorrow?
15: Yeah, he's the most capped Wallaby for a reason. I think the experience he brings is second to none. And just having his calmness around the squad's been excellent, you know, especially in terms of his leadership, and when he speaks, everyone definitely listens. So he's obviously very respected within the group, and he had a great year for the Brumbies as well. So being able to watch him, you know, again, come off the bench and do his role, you know, can't wait to sort of get him out there.
5: So yeah, three home tests, Fraser. You got the Ireland tomorrow, France next weekend at Suncorp Stadium up in Brisbane, and then you've got Italy over in Perth as well the following week. So three big matches coming up. All starts tomorrow against the world number three Ireland. What are you expecting from the Irish tomorrow?
15: I think first and foremost we're expecting, you know, just an unbelievable atmosphere. You know, sold out, a lot of Australians, a lot of Irish travelling, a lot of Irish here. So it's gonna be loud, and it's gonna be, you know, swinging both ways in terms of the crowd noise, but in terms of the Irish, you know, they're a fast, really skillful team. So they've been together for a while now, and you know, they're world number three, but they'll rank number one for a very, very, you know, long time. So I think for us, we're expecting, you know, nothing short of a really good quality rugby team. It's going to be fast, going to be wanting to win those collision areas, and you know, we're really excited to match them in those spaces.
5: Fantastic, Fraser. Well, it's going to be a cracker game tomorrow. I can't wait to watch it. The Nations Championship getting underway at a sold-out Allianz Stadium against Ireland. Thanks so much for your time this evening on Sports Today, mate, and all the best tomorrow.
15: Thank you, mate. I appreciate it.
5: Wallabies flanker Fraser McRae there. They will be taking on Ireland. It's going to be a cracker game. Can't wait. The Nations Championship all kicks off tomorrow. It's 5 minutes to seven. 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
20: Traffic. Got something you want to say? 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
1: The Logan Motorway has a fresh westbound accident in Larapinta. It has a lane blocked there and delays back to Parkinson. The Gateway Motorway has a southbound crash. It's in the left lane after the Compton Road on-ramp with heavy delays back to Currabee. In Callumvale, Bay Desert Road has a northbound crash at Compton Road. Traffic is slow on the approach there. And the Pacific Motorway is under speed southbound from Rochdale to Shaler Park. And it's the same northbound from Tanimura to Slakes Creek. For traffic every 10 minutes, I'm Jimmy Clark on 882 4BC.
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5: Yeah, the news is just over 60 seconds away. 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Mike Pearcelier, it's been a pleasure to have your company this week, filling in for Adam Hawes on Sports Today. Big thank you to the team. Andrew Lucas, the executive producer. Liam Achurch here in the studio. Hannah's on phones. Kane Stevens for doing all the interviews during the week. Dylan Capel and Olivia Scott helping out during the week as well. Coming up after the news, the continuous call team live from CommBank Stadium. We'll have Chris Warren, Piggy and Josh Morris to call that game between the Panthers and the South Sydney Rabbitohs. Thanks for all your calls and texts over the past week. It's always a pleasure to host the program when Adam's away. He'll be back on Monday. My name's Mike Pearsall. I'll see you next time. Have a great weekend and go the Socceroos.
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24: Good evening, I'm Alex Riddell. The Prime Minister claims One Nation would struggle to negotiate with other countries in our region. The minor party has surged in the opinion polls, at times becoming the most popular political movement in the country. Anthony Albanese claims populist policies wear thin after a while, citing One Nation's stance on issues like immigration. He says it would be harder for Pauline Hanson to deal with Asian leaders, given how critical she's been.
25: Can you imagine a Pauline Hanson going into Asia? I reckon they probably remember what she has said about them.
24: The federal government says the highly contagious H5N1 strain of bird flu is isolated to migratory seabirds. Emily Minnie reports.
26: Preliminary testing of a giant petrel found in Hawk's Nest on the New South Wales mid-north coast has returned a positive result for the disease, while another suspected case has been detected in Western Australia after a dead bird was located on a Perth beach. The two samples have been sent to the Australian Centre for Disease Preparedness to confirm the results. Federal Agriculture Minister Julie Collins says the suspected cases are disappointing but not unexpected.
27: This is a sign that our strong biosecurity system is working. All cases have now been detected in single migratory birds.
26: The federal government says there remains no evidence the disease has spread to our poultry or agriculture systems.
24: Former AFL player Nicky Winmar has been found guilty of assault after a Victorian court heard he dragged a woman by her hair and repeatedly slammed her head into a door. The former St Kilda player pleaded not guilty.

0: it's this immune system, and therefore can potentially slow the progression of disease.
1: Three people have been charged after a house fire killed a dog in country New South Wales. The house at Lithgow in the Central Tablelands was destroyed early yesterday morning. Two men and a woman have been charged with offences that include destroying property and animal cruelty. And pubs and clubs around the country are preparing to be inundated with soccer fans tonight and into tomorrow morning to watch the Socceroos' historic World Cup match against Egypt. Live sites have been set up in cities around the country for fans to watch the match. The game gets underway at 4 a.m. Eastern Standard Time. In finance, one Australian dollar buying 69 US cents.
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1: Daria Kasatkina will take on Naomi Osaka this evening on day five at Wimbledon. Craig Gabriel reports.
3: Opening court one will be Australian Daria Kasatkina and Naomi Osaka. It's their fourth meeting and Osaka has won the others. This is the third round and Osaka has never been past this stage. Arina Sabalenka plays Yelena Ostapenko. The top seed has never won a grass event. Coco Gauff plays Claire Liu, and Gauff's two wins so far are her first grass court win since Wimbledon 24. Novak Djokovic could reach a milestone. If he beats Arthur Rinderknecht, he'll equal Roger Federer with 105 wins at Wimbledon. Craig Gabriel, Wimbledon.
1: In the NRL tonight, the Panthers take on the Rabbitohs in Parramatta. That's the latest news and sport.
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5: The Logan Motorway has a fresh westbound accident in Larapinta with a lane blocked and delays back to Parkinson. Southbound crash on the Gateway Motorway in the left lane after Compton Road on ramp in Currumbie is now cleared. And in Callum Vale, a northbound crash on Beaufort Road at Compton Road has cleared as well. Elsewhere, the Gateway Motorway is delay-free both ways from Bald Hills to Stretton, and it's a good run to either coast on the M1 and the Bruce Highway. I'm Jimmy Clark on Brisbane's Traffic Leader, 882 4BC.
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1: Clear conditions across Brisbane for the evening, getting down to 11 degrees overnight. For the weekend, mostly sunny and 23 tomorrow, partly cloudy and 21 for Sunday. Could see a possible shower on Monday, a max of 20 degrees. On Tuesday, partly cloudy, 21. Wednesday, partly cloudy, 21. On Thursday, mostly sunny, 22. On Moreton Bay, winds about 10 knots, becoming west to southwesterly tonight. Seas below half a metre.
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0: 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Footy.
2: Go, big fella, go.
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3: Just brace yourself. It's something else. It's even better than you'll ever believe.
0: The Continuous Call Team.
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5: 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Still going the big unit. Oh, this is vintage.
0: Mark Riddell.
6: Plenty of energy in their play. 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
0: And Josh Morris.
7: He just got it out the back and just decided he's just going to run straight through. Then had to get to the fullback. Stepped him.
0: The Continuous Call Team, thanks to McDonald's, Harvey Norman, Aria Homes, Tui's New, Brighton's Lawyers, Sonali, Arrow Transport, Your Local Club, Power Bay, Solo by MYOB, Jack Daniels, BP, Ducks Hot Water, Ram Trucks and Lowe's.
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0: score is double.
1: And now, live from CommBank Stadium, Parramatta, Chris Warren.
2: Yes, indeed, and great to have your company. CommBank Stadium is the venue for what I think should be a ripper of a game. A kickoff around about an hour away. The Panthers and the Rabbitohs. The Panthers, after winning 12 from their first 13 games, well, tonight they're aiming to avoid a third loss in a row, while the Rabbitohs are aiming for a third win on the hop. The Panthers had a one-point loss to the Titans in round 16, and then a 26-12 loss to the Cowboys last weekend in Townsville. The Bunnies, they had a 32-12 win against the Eels here at CommBank Stadium 8 days ago, and that followed a 48-6 point, a thumping of the Broncos back in round 15. Chris Warren with you. Josh Morris and Mark Riddell. Well, Piggy, he said he's almost ready for bed, and Jay Moz is coming off a two-day golf bender. Joy, boys, great to have your company here at CommBank Stadium tonight. How's your week been?
3: Oh, good evening, Chris. Good evening, Josh. Good evening to all our listeners. What an intro. What an intro, Chris. Great to be here with you tonight. One of the best intros I think I've had in the last 14 years. Beautiful. But there's something I want to pick you up on straight away, my friend.
2: Already?
3: You strolled in here tonight.
2: Wow.
3: Into the box. Mm. You came with your backpack or your bag. You opened it up and you produced what I can't believe.
2: Yeah.
3: Rabs' binoculars.
2: I did.
3: How dare you?
2: Well,
4: blasphemy.
3: Well, run us through the story, because there's part of me right now that is saying those things deserve to be in a bloody museum.
2: A museum.
3: They're worth a fortune.
2: Yeah.
3: And you've brought them along to CommBank Stadium tonight to call the Panthers up against the Bunnies.
2: Well, I didn't know you were going to broadcast it because Rabs doesn't know I've got...
3: He does now.
2: Well,
3: does now. Mate, that couldn't... Well, you would know. You would know the games, some of the games that those things have been at, that he's used them at.
2: Well,
3: grand finals, Origins, you name it.
2: Mm.
3: And you think...
4: You think swimming as well.
3: There you go, James. You're right there. But
2: well, champ.
3: You think you can just bring them here and use them on Friday night in July?
2: Well...
4: So I wouldn't wear...
3: Good evening, J-Moz.
4: Good evening to you, Pig, to Chris. I wouldn't wear something that my dad wore.
3: No, like, so slippery.
4: His boots. His jumpers, purely because I wouldn't fit into them.
2: And you can't wear his mo.
4: But I just find it bizarre.
3: I can't believe it.
4: Like, do you think it's going to lift you to another level?
2: Well, not at all.
3: I think
2: there is a reason why.
3: I think it has to lift you to another level.
2: You think?
3: Like, I think it'd be disrespectful if you use them tonight and you have a poor call.
2: I didn't lift.
3: And we're going to be the judge of that tonight, J-Moz and I.
4: Yeah.
2: Well,
3: we're going to be judging your performance.
2: Have a look at them.
3: Simply due to the fact that you're using Rabs's...
4: run through his pants that he's got on as well, because we're sitting down.
2: Hmm.
4: And normally when you sit down, your pants come up just a little part past your ankles. Like, just a little bit. You might see a bit of sock.
2: Hmm.
4: Mate, you got three-quarter shin showing.
2: Wait, why
4: are they long shorts or short longs?
2: Why are you looking at my sock? These are very good.
3: You're not wearing any to begin with.
2: Very good trousers.
4: What's doing?
2: They're very good trousers.
3: They were right up, weren't they?
2: They are Sportscraft. There's a plug for Sportscraft. Very good trousers.
4: Mate, we're wearing loads tonight, buddy.
3: Yeah.
2: Oh, yes, we are. Of course we are.
3: Can we get back to the binoculars?
2: Well, the binoculars, right.
3: Run us through the history of it.
2: Well, no. When we call from the ground, I always bring a pair of binocs.
3: Yep.
2: Just in case I need them.
3: Yeah.
2: Right?
3: That's fine.
2: These peepers aren't the best. I mean, you're wearing glasses as well. And if you haven't got the monitor, sometimes you need to just zoom in. So I always bring the binocs just in case.
3: Totally understandable.
2: However, last night, looking for my binocs, because I haven't called it at a venue for a while, I couldn't find them. I recall that down in the garage, because I brought them home from Rabbi's about a decade ago, were his old ones that he probably used to call the 86 Grand Final or the 73 Grand Final.
3: Wow.
2: And have a look at them. And I dusted them off.
3: Can you just be careful with them?
2: I am.
3: Just be careful with them.
2: If you drop these, you're Gonski, right? You can't drop them.
3: If you drop these, you're gone.
2: I think you may have called a couple of Melbourne Cups with them.
3: Mate, I don't know.
4: Look at the wear and tear.
3: No,
2: if only our listeners could see.
3: Well-seasoned binoculars.
4: Yep.
2: There's not much left of them. Look at
3: what Rabs would have looked through and called.
2: I know.
3: And you're using them tonight. Oh,
2: well, I hadn't thought much of it until you start. You pointed this out.
3: Well, you told us. You got them out of the bags. You said, I've got Rabs's.
2: Yeah.
3: I nearly fell over.
2: I didn't think I'd be under pressure like I am now.
3: Because I'm thinking they deserve to be in the NRL museum or a sporting museum or somewhere. Yeah. Mm. Not you using them.
4: We got him worked up. Look, his glasses are starting to fog up.
3: It's starting to fog up, are you? You haven't had a hit on.
4: He's under Cherry Mesher.
3: Tinder, have you?
2: No, well, I'd never thought I'd be under pressure using the binoculars. I'm just going to, righto, well, maybe I won't use them. Anyway. No.
3: It's good to be here. Yeah. Good to have you here, Chris.
2: I love working with you two. I really, really do.
3: But I think our listeners would totally understand my point that I'm trying to make here.
2: I sort of understand what you're saying, but my dad won't mind. What?
4: Does he know you have them?
2: No, but...
3: No, he does now, though.
2: He does now.
3: What do you think? What do you think?
2: He'll be fine. He'll be happy for me to use them, I'm sure.
3: What'll he say? Say, Chris.
4: Now, Christopher, I can't believe you've
2: Now listen to
3: me. You've used the binoculars, the 1050.
2: Yeah, the Zeus.
3: I've used these to call a number of grand finals.
2: Yeah, he'll be right. Anyway,
3: and
2: Rabbi,
3: you brought him good to evening to you.
2: Good evening to you, Rabs.
4: That started getting a bit American.
2: Righto. Enough of that about the binocs. How was your golf couple of days, J-Moz?
4: Yeah, so I was up at Cypress Lakes in Hunter Wednesday, Thursday.
2: It's a tough gig, isn't it?
4: Well, it's a great initiative. They do it every year and they raise money for the Westpac flight care chopper. So they get Origin legends from Queensland and New South Wales, and we play for a...
2: So who runs it?
4: A Cane Toads and Cockroaches Cup. Oh, trophy, sorry. And that's run by Nikki Barrett and Frank Barrett and Richard Jones.
2: Yep.
4: So, yeah, they do the golf day and you play with, all the different sponsors, and then they do a dinner that night to raise money for the chopper. But I normally go up the day before and catch up with a couple of mates that live up there and have a practice round and have a practice schooner or two.
2: Yeah.
4: And then... the grand final's on the Thursday, and I'll be happy to say, under pressure, the Blues delivered and got the trophy back from Queensland, and it could be happening next week as well.
3: Oh, in the game.
4: Yes.
3: Yes. Can you give us the lineups? Blues versus Queensland?
4: There are a lot more Blues players there. A couple of Queenslanders pulled out, but for Queensland, they had Michael Hagan, Mark Coyne, Aiden Guerra, who else they had? They had one more player there, but for the Blues, we had Matt Rogers, sorry. He was there as well. So we had, for the Blues, Graham Wynn, Craig Young.
2: Wally.
4: Wing, Greg Bird, myself, and there was probably another Timmy Brasher. So
3: he's a good golfer.
4: Yeah, he's a good golfer too. So because we had more players, we took our two best scores and our two worst scores against their four scores, and we still beat them.
3: Right, okay, very nice.
4: So,
2: Graham Wynn, lovely fella.
4: It was almost like a Dragons reunion. There were them. Michael O'Connor was there as well.
3: Yeah.
4: So we had dinner on the Wednesday night. Everyone got there late on the Wednesday night, and we had dinner, and just listening to all the stories about their trips and their mad Mondays over in Rio de Janeiro or Thailand. Oh, mate, there were some stories coming out. It was hilarious. For the average punter sitting there, they would have paid to listen to some of those stories. So it was pretty good.
2: I worked I played with Graham
4: at
2: Magpies, and he played a couple of Reggie's games with me. And then my very first job was just down the road here on Church Street with Peter Winscore.
4: There you go.
3: Oh, you worked there, did you?
2: That was my first job.
3: Really?
2: First job, yeah. Worked with Wally Wynn.
3: Nice.
2: No, that were the good old days. And you, Pig, how are you shaping up? I mean, you're looking well, but you said that you were almost ready for better.
3: No, busy week.
4: Big week this week. First week of NRLW, isn't it?
3: Round one this week, yeah. We play tomorrow. We're the curtain raiser for the Dragons-Tigers, I think, at 5:30. So
2: how are the girls shaping up?
3: Yeah, well, we've trained well. Until you get punched in the face, you don't know, do you?
2: No, I was watching it last night actually with my two young fellas, and so I coach the 18s, right? So Joe is 18, 17 year old. How do you reckon? I said, boys, you reckon these girls How'd you go against this team, the NRLW, against, say, an 18-year-old boys team?
3: Yeah.
2: I reckon that they towel us up. I mean, they're very good shape. They're hitting very hard. I don't know. I mean...
3: You'll never know the answer to.
4: No.
3: But what we have done previously is we've done some opposed sessions against our flag boys.
2: Yeah.
3: And their speed, obviously the physicality's not in it.
2: Yeah.
3: It's a bit of a grab, but the speed at that level even is really good for our girls to sort of adjust to that speed. But that's the only sort of interaction we've sort of had, but... We find it beneficial because girls get used to that speed of playing the way the men play in those under-21s or under-19s. So,
2: tell me this one, Pig, and my brother pointed it out to me last night. He was saying it's the same size ball, right?
3: Yep.
2: But the women have a lot smaller hands than the men. Can you imagine? Do you reckon there's a case to maybe just shrink the ball a little bit?
3: Well, they are.
2: Imagine they are.
3: Well, they are. There's a process at the moment. Actually, Freddie Fittler, he's been very... vocal and been pushing it a fair bit. He's a big believer in it. We're actually been talking to some people. The biggest hesitation from the girls is about what it'll do to their kicking, right?
2: Bit of a smaller
3: ball and how it affects the kicking. Personally, I don't think it'll have much effect at all.
2: General play kicking.
3: General play kicking, goal kicking, everything. I don't think it'll have much because it's only a size down. So NRL ball's a size 5. This would be a size 4.
2: Yeah.
3: All right.
2: Yeah.
3: You'll hardly even notice the difference. I reckon it'd have a big difference to the girls' game.
0: Yeah.
3: In things like their dummy half passing.
2: Yeah.
3: Right? They won't look as though it's such a difficult task passing from dummy half. Hmm. Their passing game in general, their offloading ability, their ability to offload the ball one hand. So there is talks and processes that they're going through that potentially that may happen down the track.
2: That's interesting to know because you could measure it pretty easily. Let's say they did marginally reduce the size of the ball. I reckon the points column would elevate significantly.
3: I think it would be a bit more exciting.
2: I do too. Good point. Origin, boys. We'll talk plenty of Origin, I'm sure, throughout the night. We're on air until about... 10:30, aren't we, until those gates open out there at the car park and then they're going to send us off air to leave. The changes that were made, let's not worry about Queensland, let's just talk about Blues.
3: Yep.
2: You happy with all those changes?
3: It is what it is.
0: Yeah.
3: Loz has picked it. We've got to get behind it. We've got to support him and get up there next Wednesday night and hopefully they can get the job done. At the end of the day, that's the team that he believes... can win the game up there in Suncorp, so I'm all behind them.
4: Screams to me all out attack. Like we've just got to go up there and just go balls out, all out attack, and just really just try and go after them aggressively as well. Like I think they've got Liam Martin in there because we've lacked aggression. I like him coming back into the side. He's going to ruffle some feathers, and we need to do that. We need to try and get them off their game because they've just had it their own way the first two games. So. I'd imagine Cam Munster and Sam Walker will be looking out for Liam. But I also like it, the fact that Homoli's back onto the bench. Use Liam up in that 25 minutes and let him just go crazy. And then bring Homoli on it. And as soon as you get any type of momentum in the ruck, we've got to go to his edge and let him terrorise them on the edges like he did to Cam Munster when he was playing last weekend.
3: Yeah, that's right. That's what I was actually talking to the boys off air before we came on. That'll be the big thing is how, because I agree with you 100% about the Homoli Liam Martin thing, but how Loz uses his bench and who he uses because Blake Brayley's the other one, mate.
4: Yeah.
3: He's got to get into the game and at a point in the game when the game's not gone.
4: Yes, he's got to come on in the first half.
3: Yeah.
4: He's got to come on in the first half and then, you know, see how he goes to start the second half. And
3: whatever you get through. Yep. And now that the game's going, you worry about it then.
4: Yep.
2: All righty, well, we'll kick off here at 8 o'clock here at CommBank. We'll have plenty more Origin chat after the break. I'll just give you the team news, though, before we head into the break. For the Panthers, Jack Cole starts at centre in jumper 18. Isaac Tungor moves to the bench. Luke Garner has been ruled out. Billy Phillips starts in the back row in jersey 16. And Zachary Clark joins the bench in jersey 20. And Souths are, as per program, 1-2-19. Plenty more Origin chat after the break. Back with more on the continuous call.
0: That's new.
5: Yep.
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0: Double hot plate?
5: Triple.
0: Oh, is that a smoker?
5: Imported from Texas.
0: Bar fridge?
5: Underneath.
0: Stocked?
5: Be rude not to.
0: The good stuff?
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2: Yeah, great to have your company. Mark Riddell, Josh Morris and myself, Chris Warren here, perched high above the field at CommBank Stadium. The crowd is slowly starting to move in, and the teams, well, the Bunnies are out there warming up. Panthers yet to make themselves known. Should be a great battle. Obviously, a few players missing from the Panthers side due to Origin. And, well, there's a couple of changes to South. They've got a couple of players missing as well. But two very talented teams. Let's now check in with Nick Ashman from PointsBet. Good evening, Nick.
10: Chris, good evening. How are you?
2: Mate, really well. You know, I love being here with these two pumpkins next to me. They love giving me a hard time, but we're going okay.
10: Well, where else would you rather be? Gee, I know I say this a bit over the last couple of weeks, but it's a sporting person's haven at the moment. World Cup football on, rugby league going all year round or all season round. And you've got the State of Origin on Wednesday. You've got Wimbledon on. There's AFL, if that's what you're into. There's just a lot to get lost in at the moment. PGA golf.
2: Absolutely. A sporting mecca. I was talking to Piggy, Nick, earlier, just saying that, well, you gave me a few winners over the past 6 months at some chunky odds. He's got a running tomorrow too, but we won't talk about that right now. Let's have a focus on this match. What have you got for us?
10: Yeah, look, speaking of money and where it's at, it should have been with the Penrith. You could have got around sort of $1.80 when markets first went up there, now into $1.53. $2.45 for the Rabbits. That line was hovering around 5.5 about 15 minutes ago. Chris is now into 4.5. They kept on taking the Rabbits with the 5.5 head start. In terms of the total points, the bookies have got that set at 43.5. They reckon that's sort of about where they're going to end up. The punters have said we'll have a bit of overs there, so they reckon there might be a few points in the game. In terms of some stats, I mean, it's been a good head-to-head clash, these two, since the dawn of time. 49-48 overall to South. Panthers won the last time they played here at CommBank last year, 30-10. Interesting with the Panthers, this being a home game for them, they've led at half-time in their last 10 home games, so they certainly like to come out of the blocks quickly. In terms of the last five head-to-head, 3-2 in favour of the Panthers, and in those three wins, Chris, the margin that they beat the Bunnies by was 20 points or more. So that's a bit of a look at the recent history between the two clubs, but the money, same Panthers, get the job done tonight.
2: All righty, Nick, thanks very much for that. Appreciate that. Enjoy the rest of your weekend coming up.
10: Happy Friday, Chris. See you, mate.
2: There he is, Nick Ashman from PointsBet.
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2: There is Nick Ashman. Oh, I did say, Picky, he knows his stuff, and he has tipped me a couple of
3: times. You're a huge, excuse me, you're a huge fan of Nick.
2: I do, yeah. But I guess all things come to an end and sort of had to get out.
3: Well, you went on a good run and you liked it for a while, but then when there was a lull.
2: Yes, a long lull. I wanted just to get through the spring carnival. That's where I might have a little flutter, but spring moved into other seasons. And
3: no good?
2: No. And then we were lacking fun tokens around about December when, you know, Father Christmas is supposed to come. Yep. So you need all the coins.
3: Well, you know what they say, Chris, gamble responsibly.
2: Absolutely, Piggy, absolutely. And you gamble responsibly tomorrow as well.
3: Yeah, look, I'm not sure. I got one in tomorrow at Rose Hill. Race 6, I think it is. Can't remember, actually, to tell you the truth.
4: We'll find out.
2: What's the name?
3: Aleppo Pine. But I'm not tipping it.
4: Oh.
3: I have something each way on it, maybe. But
2: yeah, okay.
3: I'm not confident like I was with Flying.
2: Well, when an owner says he's not confident, I'm staying right away.
3: Yeah, well, you know, the other week I got the old... Geez, you're going to have a lot of fun with this horse.
2: Yes.
3: Once I got that, I was really cautious.
2: Yes.
3: Because that's always dangerous when the jockeys jump off and say, oh, you're going to have a lot of fun with this horse.
2: Yes, like I'm being cautious with these binoculars here and that they still haven't fallen off the spurt.
3: Just be careful with them.
2: I will. Let's talk some Origin then again. So you're both pretty happy with, you know, the changes that have been made to the Blues side. Queensland, because we are going through, 4BC as well. Hardly any changes for them. Pat Carrigan, though, and Jeremiah Nene, two really, I guess, important inclusions on the bench.
3: Yeah, huge inclusions for them, aren't they? Obviously, Carrigan coming back from that injury, and Nene, was it last weekend when he went over the top for that seal of victory against the Panthers? But, look, set up for Queensland, isn't it?
4: They're heavy favourites.
3: They've dominated this series. They're playing at home. It's their series.
4: You know, one person who they're going to miss out there is Lindsay Collins.
3: Yeah,
4: I reckon he's one of the first picked by Billy because he does so much clean-up work and he's always in the frame. Like, how many times have we seen him go up, compete for a ball, get it, and, you know, set up a try or score a try supporting through the middle? He's always there chasing down players. I think they're going to miss that. And Paddy Carrigan obviously coming back from injury as well.
3: Yep.
4: You know, that's a bit of a risk.
3: It is, no doubt. So it would be interesting to just see how he handles that with the bench and that with no Lindsay Collins on Wednesday night.
2: Mitchell Moses, not so long ago, is in fact when the Bunnies played them and beat them quite convincingly, 8 days ago?
3: Yep.
2: Moses was poor. In fact, he was very, very poor. There were a lot of people maybe pushing for Ethan Strange to possibly come in. We know that Ethan rolled his ankle on Thursday. He's been spotted in the moon boot. Blues are saying he should be fine for next week. Matt Burton has been called into the Blues camp. Well, Strange has spoken to Nine's Danny Widler.
12: Yeah, look, I'm feeling a lot better this morning and, I'm very desperate to play, so I think I should be right. Working overtime? Yeah, 100%.
2: He could have add a lot, Ethan Strange.
3: Does he get on?
2: He's got to, mate. He's got to, hasn't he?
3: Well, who gets on then?
2: Okay.
3: This is what's going to be very interesting. Because you know Cam Murray, tick.
4: Tick.
2: Yep, absolutely.
3: I would love to think Blake Brayley,
4: tick.
3: Tick.
2: Yes, absolutely.
3: J-Moz spoke about his plan with Homoli Olakau'atu.
2: Schmoll, tick. There's tick. Three.
3: So there's three.
2: Yep.
3: You've got Adam Fanua-Blake.
2: And
3: Strange.
4: And Tolu Kola. Yeah.
2: I would think maybe Tolu and Adam might not get a run. Depends how the game goes.
3: Well, that's what I'm saying. Like, does he actually get on the field?
2: Well, look, declaring my hand, I work for Manly, and I hope like hell that Tolu does get a run.
3: Mm.
2: Where does he come in?
3: Well, I think he'd only get a run if there's an injury to the outside backs.
2: No. I mean, Ethan, where does he?
3: Ethan Strange might
2: cover so many spots.
3: I know. I just think it's going to be really interesting, and we've said it, is who Loz picks on his bench like to play and how they play him when they get on the field, because I think that's really important for this game.
2: It's a huge mission, right, to go up there. Did I read it right today? They're looking to become just the second team to go and win a Game 3 decider at Suncorp in the last 20 years?
4: Third.
3: There was one about 20 years ago, then they won in 2024 up
4: there. Yeah, I think there was 2004 or 2005, and then there was...
3: This one.
4: Yeah. So
3: it'll be about their third, I reckon.
2: In 20 years.
3: Yeah. But you know what? What a great challenge. Yeah. You're going to go down in history for the rest
2: of
3: your life.
2: That's the way. That's what I like.
3: Like, that's the best.
2: Yeah.
4: And Loz is going to be a genius after being bagged all series.
3: And then everyone will be like... Oh,
2: poor old
3: Loz has done it.
2: Ray, regardless of what happens next
3: Wednesday. How are we going to bag him now?
4: Yeah.
2: Regardless of what happens next Wednesday, does Loz go around again next year?
3: I don't know. I think it's up. Well, it's obviously.
4: Yeah.
3: They'll work it out. But at the end of the day, Loz has got to prepare the team as best he can Wednesday night. And then I'm sure there'll be some decisions made after that. But as J-Mo says, they go up there and do what we all love them to do as New South Welshmen, then.
2: Mm.
3: Who knows what will happen after that?
2: Jack Bostock.
4: Yeah.
2: You happy with that one?
4: Yeah, I am.
3: Yeah.
4: I think he's been...
2: Toto's been so good for the Blues over the years. He can feel, very disappointed. But it'll be interesting to see what happens with Brian tonight out here.
4: Oh, he'll have a point to prove tonight, no doubt. But, Jack, he's come through that kind of junior Blues system. He played... in the 19s and was a standout back then. He's had his first couple of years on the wing. Now he's gone to the centres and he's making a fist out of it there. But, he is such a big body and he's going to be that aerial threat. We've got it on both sides of the field now and we have to use it. It's one thing we didn't do as well in game two as well.
2: Mm.
4: And Queensland, when they got their moments, they executed and... unfortunately, that was on Brian To'o's edge. He came up with a miss that cost a try with JoJo Fifita and had a couple of other moments underneath the high ball. And then you compound that with game one when he had those uncharacteristic errors coming out of his own half. And, unfortunately, his performances have meant that he's found his way out of the side, but... I'm really interested to see how he goes tonight and what type of performance because I reckon he will be close to best on ground tonight.
2: If we focus in a bit more on tonight's game then and the Panthers are out there, they're down at the southern end of CommBank Stadium warming up as we speak. As I said, they had won, I think it was 12 from 13 and they've lost their last two. Yes, they are missing some very influential people tonight in Cleary, Yo and Liam Martin. But generally, Penrith are a team, correct me if I'm wrong, that they all know the system and it's almost like it doesn't really matter who's wearing that jersey. They can sort of fall into the pattern.
3: Yeah, you're right. That's that next man up mentality and they've had that for many, many years. Obviously, a bonus, as you boys just mentioned, that To'o's here. He'd be another one that wouldn't be here for this round, but they still put out a really good team. And that's going to be the challenge for the Bunnies tonight. They've obviously got some of their own players out. I tell you what, I actually wrote down the players missing tonight from both teams, and it's a fair list.
2: Mm. Well,
3: Murray, obviously, and then you got Johnston with an injury. Graham, Mitchell, Kepi, Tass, Elliott. They'd all probably feature in the top 17. You go over to Penrith with Cleary, Yo, Martin, Papali, Kenny and McLean. Like, there's a fair list, isn't there, from both teams out of this game tonight, whether it be through injury or origin duty. So, look, off the back of those outs for Penrith, I'm tipping the upset tonight, Chris. I'm tipping the Bunnies, and it's not often that I tip the Bunnies, but I just think it's a great opportunity for them off the back of that win last week over Parramatta. You mentioned 3 weeks ago it probably would have been now when they had that big win over the Broncos.
2: Did Johnston score 4?
4: Yep.
2: And he's out.
3: He's out. But here's one for you as well, just while we're talking about this game. The Penrith Panthers at the beginning of the year, I reckon, and they may say that not, but even their fans, right, they would have looked at the gone round, what was it, round 15, bye. Round 16, Titans.
2: Win.
3: Round 17, Cowboys. Round 18, bye.
2: Mm.
3: So they got the bye next week. If I'm looking at that draw, I'm thinking, that's a great opportunity for us to get 8 points here.
2: Mm.
3: And they ain't going to get it.
2: No, I know.
3: They ain't going to get it.
2: But, you know, like,
4: There's still 4 points
13: everyone,
4: clear.
13: I know. Still 4 points clear, and sometimes it's good to have a bit of a lull in that sort of middle to two-thirds of the way through the season, so you can really start ramping things up and building into the finals.
3: Well, it'll be because they've got the bye next week, they can obviously rest their Origin players. So those Origin players off the back of Wednesday night in
4: good
3: Brisbane,
4: timing.
3: They'll get a beautiful rest. Yeah. And then they'll launch their run. And like we've seen them do so many times over the years, is that they'll get an opportunity to rest players again at the back end of the season, pending where they finish in for the finals.
4: And they didn't have that luxury last year because at round 13 they were in last.
3: They were in last, weren't they? When they got smacked by Newcastle up at Bathurst, was that one?
4: Yep.
3: So, and they went on the run after that.
13: Can South Sydney win the premiership?
4: Oh, if they have a full-strength side, yeah.
13: Without Latrell, can South win the premiership?
4: No.
3: No.
13: What have you made?
3: So. I don't think they can make the top four.
4: No,
3: you've got to be in
4: the
3: top
4: four.
3: And I think I said this the other day, they've got no more buys left.
4: Yeah.
3: All right, and I reckon buys towards the back end of the year are massive.
13: Well, I reckon only two teams have had the three buys.
4: Second position is the one you want to be in. Like, first looks like it's Penrith.
3: Yeah.
4: There's a battle at the moment between the Dolphins and the Warriors for that second spot. Can you imagine if the Warriors finish second, they get a home final the first week, and then if they win that, they get the week off and play the prelim in
3: New Zealand.
4: You may as well just put them straight in the grand final because
3: imagine
4: it would
3: that.
4: Be so hard to beat them over there in a prelim final with the stadium just rocking.
3: Well, I think the stats on teams winning away in those prelim finals are awful.
4: Yeah.
3: I think there's only one team, and it was Parramatta against the Cowboys in 2022 when they went up there, remember, and beat the Cowboys in the prelim to go into the grand final against the Panthers. So, J-Moz is right. Like, they would be looking at that, wouldn't they? They'd be going, we need that top two spot.
4: Yep.
3: Like, we need to get there. And you know what? Probably not as much with the Dolphins because I think the Dolphins can back their footy anywhere, but wouldn't they love to have Suncorp Stadium packed?
13: Yes, they would. You talk about a log jam. You'd love to own the timber mill, wouldn't you? The Panthers are still out there warming up. We're about 20 minutes away from kickoff, but here's some great news. Now, Harvey Norman's half-yearly clearance has been extended until this Sunday. 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
1: Well, we're halfway through the footy season and the pressure is really starting to build. Every single counts from here on out. And I guess the exact same goes for the game day refreshments. 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
1: Welcome back. 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We're about, 17 minutes away from kickoff between the Panthers and the Bunnies. The Panthers are still out warming up, and the Rabbitohs have they headed back into the sheds quite some time ago. We were speaking just earlier, Josh Morris and Mark Piggy Riddell here in the commentary box with me, talking about the fortunes of the Bunnies minus Latrell Mitchell. Latrell has recently spoken to Nine.
6: Look, mate, the form we saw you in earlier this year, I know it must be really frustrating for you at the moment with the body and the way it's going.
7: Yeah, mate, it has been. It's started the year off well and obviously didn't go to plan and, just ended up with a bulging disc after the Newcastle game there, up there. And but look, I'm on demand and getting back and, you know, I was ready to roll last week against Parramatta and then it obviously, you know, fell short. So on another challenge now ahead and, looking forward to getting back and playing with my teammates.
8: How bad's the calf? Is there a tear in there?
7: Yeah, a little one. Great one. It was good. To be fair, it's been really good. So it's just all sorting it all out and getting back on the field is my main priority. So,
8: one of my favourite things on Friday night or Thursday night is to sit there and watch Cody Walker play.
7: Yeah,
8: when you're playing with Cody, when you're outside, what are some of the cues? Are you watching his eyes or his hands?
7: No, to be fair, it's just all instinctive with him. It's just, he'll just throw it and know I'll be there. So that's the connection that we have. And, with Cody, he's turning the clock back and he's going really well. So I'm looking forward to him playing tonight.
6: Seeing your classy lineup here tonight, one man we just saw on screen, Jack White, and returns. Got the arm guard. How keen's he been to get back?
7: Yeah, I'm an Inga guard there. But look, he's looking forward to it. He's trained really hard. It's obviously was an 8-week period where he was meant to be back and he got back in 6 weeks. So, it's a credit to himself. He worked really hard on himself. He's very fit and I'm looking forward to him going out and having a game tonight.
8: Origin, Wednesday night.
7: Yes.
8: What's your thoughts so far on the series?
7: Yeah, look, it's frustrating not being there and being able to help the boys and the state. But look, the boys will do a job. They just need to focus on themselves, focus on the team selection and go and play footy. That's what we're here to do. And, what better place to go and beat Queensland is in Queensland. So,
8: were you being surprised by the second half in Queensland, in Melbourne? Were you surprised how well they went, Queensland?
7: Mate, they've really showed it. Like, Hammer, Cobbo on that left wing, Munster's been playing well, young Sammy Walker's been going really well. So, look, it's going to be hard to beat them, but I think we can beat them through the middle.
8: Penrith.
7: Yep.
8: End of the year. Everyone thinks they're going to be there. Who's the team that can really worry Penrith, other than South and Newcastle?
7: It's a hard one. You can't knock these blokes back. They've done it for such a long time. And we're building nice. Like, I don't know. It's one that you've just got to wait and see, I guess. So,
8: how do you beat them?
7: You just got to play footy, I reckon.
8: Use the ball?
7: Yeah, use the ball. Spread it. Obviously, Dill, he's on the ball all the time. So you've just got to, I guess, play to their strengths and or not to their strengths. You play to our, keep the ball in play and hold the ball longest. That's who wins the game.
1: Latrell Mitchell there talking to the boys on Nine, and huge loss for the Bunnies, sadly, fellas. I mean, they've had to deal in recent years without Latrell on far too many occasions.
9: Yeah, he just hasn't been able to get on the field long enough, has he? He just hasn't been able to put back-to-back-to-back games together and full seasons together. So, look, it's obviously disappointing at the moment. You could hear it there in his voice, the way he was talking. He's itching to get back and really disappointed that the calf strain came up when he was ready to go. And I think all of New South Wales was disappointed when that happened, weren't they? We expected him not only to come back and lift for himself and what he does, but what he would have done for the players around him.
1: Absolutely.
9: Going back into that arena as well. But it's not to be, but... would have been nice.
1: He's a marquee player, that is for sure. Jack Whiten, Latrell was talking about that. He's back from a broken arm. I think he's got the Mal Meninga arm guard on. He's a huge in for the Bunnies tonight.
10: Yeah, huge. Brings that experience as well. And he's a former Origin player, Test footy player. And you know what you're going to get from Jack each week. And he competes for everything as well. He can put a shot on if he needs to lift his team in defence. But... you know, he knows his way to the trial line as well, and I think he'll just want to get back and have a solid game and get the side a win tonight.
1: All righty, we're about, 11 minutes away from kickoff. 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
1: And great to have you tuning in. Kickoff only about 9 minutes away here at CommBank Stadium. The Penny Panthers, who've lost two on the bounce against the Rabbitohs, who've won their last two and looking to make it three wins on the hop. They have dimmed the lights here at CommBank Stadium as we prepare for kickoff and I guess the pre-match entertainment. J-Moz is still up here in the commentary box with Mark Piggy Riddell, and we'll be on air until 10:30. So we'll be taking your calls after the match as well. We've got some prizes to be won. And keep those texts coming through to 0460 873 873. That is the text line. Always nice to have a bit of interaction throughout the call. And great to have you listening wherever you may be tuning in. Let us know where you're listening. In fact, you could be anywhere in the world listening to the continuous call. J-Moz, I'll come to you because you've got to get down there and get yourself all cosy and give us a report too on the ground conditions for ARIA Homes when you're down there. It looks like you won't need the umbrella because I could see some stars in the sky.
10: No, clear skies, I've already checked.
9: No. Yeah, well, they weren't planning on any rain, either,
10: no,
9: was it?
10: No.
1: Who they weren't?
10: Bit of
1: wind.
10: Big
1: fella.
9: Who knows these days?
1: He might be watering his garden. You just never know.
9: You never know.
1: Anyway, hello up to you, up there to you, they. Wherever you are. Hey, J-Moz, for Maccas, before you head on down, can I get, and I'll come to you afterwards, Pig, but we'll let J-Moz get down there for Maccas when the footy's on and you can't miss a moment. 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
10: And a tip?
1: Yep.
10: I'm going to tip Penrith. A player to deliver. Look, I'm going Dylan Edwards. And my first try scorer is going to be Brian To'o. He's up against Dane Jennings. Debut and you get to play against Brian To'o, who's just been dropped from the Origin side. Good luck, champion.
9: Good luck.
1: All right. Well, you good luck down there. And I'm pretty sure they'll look after you, them upstairs. So there it is. J-Moz, he'll make his way down to the touchline. And as I say, the lights are out here. Special stadium, this one, Pig, isn't it? I mean, you're so close to the action. You couldn't ask really for more. I know Allianz Stadium is a very good modern venue. Likewise for fans, though, this provides a really top-shelf match day experience.
9: It's perfect. It's exactly what rugby league needs. What is it? Hold of just on 30,000? 30,000 fans, it's a great atmosphere. You get 15,000 to 20,000 in here. If they're vocal, sounds like the 30 anyway. Love coming here to CommBank Stadium. Obviously a little bit disappointed the old Parramatta Stadium's gone, but when you see this stadium, CommBank, it's an absolute beauty, so you totally understand.
1: Well, these binoculars and me, we saw Cumberland
9: went
1: Oval.
9: Went right through that one.
1: We went through Cumberland Oval, and I used to sit down there with that underneath the card table. For Maccas then, Pig, for you please, a player who will deliver, a first try scorer and a tip.
9: Yeah, I'm going to tip the upset tonight. I'm tipping the Bunnies. Player to deliver. We heard Latrell talk about him. Cody Walker. He will deliver for the night for the Bunnies tonight. And I'm going to go first try scorer, the fullback, Jai Gray.
1: All righty, there you have it from Mark Piggy Riddell. Of course, himself, a former Parramatta Eel. But this is the home tonight of the Penrith Panthers. They're here while their new stadium is being constructed. I saw outside... home of the Panthers, and it's taking, I guess, a little bit of time for Panthers fans to get used to that. But I was thinking maybe they should just put temporary home or rented
9: home. Did you see the Eels logo underneath it?
1: I did indeed. We better take one more break, and we'll be back with all the action from CommBank Stadium.
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1: And we're only a matter of minutes away from kickoff. Teams are yet to run out here at Combank Stadium. The lights are still out and the pyrotechnics have begun. Josh Morris is down on the sideline. Mark Piggy Riddell up here in the commentary box with myself, and we'll take you through all the action, blow by blow. A big night for both teams. Panthers are aiming to avoid a third straight loss. I can't recall the last time they lost three in a row. And, well, without a few players, the Bunnies have found a bit of form. Cody Walker very good in the last start here, only 8 days ago. So that's a bit of a quirk of the fixture list at the away team here tonight. The Rabbitohs playing the second game at this venue in the past 8 days. Piggy Riddell, for Arrow Transport, mate, you've already made your tip. You're tipping an upset. You think Souths can win. Can you give me a bold prediction?
9: Yeah, I've been thinking about this for a while, Chris. The bold prediction tonight, I'm going to go a Cody Walker double and a Jai Gray double. I'm tipping the Bunnies, so I better go that way.
1: 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Well, the Bunnies are first team out, as you see at all games, really. The away team head out onto the pitch first. And their temporary home at Combank Stadium. It's a fair crowd too for a pretty chilly Friday night. And out come the Penny Panthers, led by their captain, Dylan Edwards, at fullback. And as I said, hoping to avoid a third straight loss last week. Beaten by the Cowboys 26-12 in Townsville. That was Jason Taumalolo's 300th game. South Sydney last week, as I say, beaten. Winning right here, 32-12, at this venue, Combank Stadium. Referee is Adam G. And Penrith will kick things off. And the Rabbitohs will defend the league's club end of Combank Stadium.
23: Yeah, all good, thank you.
1: So Dylan Edwards has the ball on the kicking tee. Referee Adam G. Hands behind backs on the sideline.
23: Tony Ram.
1: He puts whistle to mouth and away we go. Boot to ball down to the northwestern corner. And bringing the ball back with speed is Tevita Totola. And he'll play it about 15 metres out from his own end. Kaloa Matangi takes tackle two. Through the middle of the ground, three in the tackle, make it four Penny Panthers. Their speed off the line is very good. They come back to the right. Fafita is with it for South Sydney. And he'll be tackled 28 metres out from his own goal line on three. Back to the opener. Simple carry, no frill stuff. Lindsay Smith is in the defensive line and very quick off the line. It was Hubner that played that ball. And now Talis Duncan's tackled five, their own side of halfway. So getting to the kick now is the little halfback Ashton Ward. And it's straight down the throat of the winger there, Thomas Jenkins, who brings it centre field. He'll be tackled on his own 20. Rabbitohs defence very, very compressed, almost in between the 20-metre scrum lines. Good speed off the line for tackle two for the Panthers. And To'o it is with the ball now. 15 their own side of halfway. Back to the middle. A weaving run from Penrith. They'll play the ball. 14 their own side of halfway. It was Liam Henry that took that carry. Last tackle it is for them, right on halfway. To the right they go. Jack Cogger puts boot to ball. It's more high than long. And taken by South Sydney. Edward Causey it is with it. And he'll play it on his own 20-metre line, Mark Riddell.
9: Yeah, we spoke pre-game just about how Penrith would line up. Jack Cole came. He was named in the centres for Tungo that went to the bench, but there's no doubt he's playing on this left side here in the halves. Blaise Talangi, he's moved to left centre with Jenkins on the wing. So I just wonder if the Bunnies target that edge tonight. Here they go through Gray.
1: They've made half a break and Jai Gray is brought down, tackled there by Blaise Talangi. Rabbitohs fans didn't like what they saw. They were appealing, I think, for a high tackle. And this will be the last tackle for the Bunnies. Middle of the ground on halfway. To the right they go. Rabbitohs fans didn't like what they saw. They were appealing, I think, for a high tackle. And this will be the last tackle for the Bunnies. Middle of the ground on halfway. To the right they go. And again, it's with Ashton Ward. Puts up the high ball.

0: and Dylan Edwards, the captain, goes in to score after just 3 minutes of play.
1: Oh, Chris, so that was all too easy for the Penrith Panthers. I've got to say, there's a number of South Sydney players looking at each other. Harvey Norman replay. Edwards down the short side. Passes to Alamotti. Alamotti, a beautiful offload. Back on the inside. Catches the Bunnies defenders. Oh, my goodness. If they had their time again. Jai Gray in particular. He got bamboozled by footwork from Dylan Edwards. We see it here on the front on replay for Harvey Norman. Comes to the fullback here. Have a look at this. It's all too easy for Dylan Edwards. Takes on Jai Gray. He's lucky to get a finger on him. And he palms off another South Sydney defender. Strides over for the first try of the night.
0: Well, sorry, Josh, down to you again. We had to get interrupted there from a beautiful break by the Penny Panthers. But the centre there for South Sydney, Latrell Sigwald, he was very much caught out.
2: Yeah, it was a poor attempt to tackle there from Sigwald. He just got a nice fend on him straight in the chest and couldn't regather and get him in time. But brilliant start there by Dylan Edwards, who, you know, many could consider him to be unlucky to miss out on the Blues. He gets the Panthers on the board first tonight.
0: So right in front then, the conversion attempt for Paul Alamotti. Could kick this one blindfolded, I would have thought. Steps back, moves in, strikes it. Another 2 points. Penrith Panthers leading South Sydney 6-0. This is the continuous call.
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0: Run of play there. Piggy, lovely play. Good vision on that short side.
1: Oh, speaking of that play, Chris, that's a solo by MYOB. A standout solo performance thanks to solo by MYOB from Dylan Edwards to kick this game off for the Panthers.
0: So here's the restart. And very important, as we know, we hear it so often by all the experts in the game, don't we, that after points you want to get through your set, get to your kick. And Penrith are one of the most clinical in the game at doing that. Here's a good run now. Lindsay Smith for them. He'll play it middle of the ground, 28 out. They keep going on that right side. Freddie Lussick scooping it up from dummy half. Playing the ball, Leota, back to the middle. Here's Dylan Edwards again, looking for space. They've got another break. Edwards has put on a bleak, clean ball and going to tackle down there on the 20-metre line. Good play, break in the end there, but let's stay with him. It was Billy Phillips. Now they spread it to the right. Cogger puts a kick in for the corner. They go up for it. They come down. Oh, ball was with To'o. He tried to keep it alive, and I think there was a little knock-on by the Penny Panthers.
1: I don't think the South Sydney Rabbitohs have come out of the sheds, have they? What about the Harvey Norman replay? Dylan Edwards again putting Liam Henry through a huge gap. The kick across field from Cogger to To'o. To'o goes up for it, gets it, flicks it back inside, but just couldn't find a Penrith Panthers player.
0: So South Sydney, through Jack White, and doing it tough, trying to get out of their red zone. Look at this Penrith defence, this speed off the line. They're up in their face, and tackle two, and the Bunnies are just outside their 20 now. Here's half a break, and a good one too. Playing the ball for them was the Cheese, Brandon Smith. 12 metres now, their own side of halfway. So they got out of their danger zone, unscathed. Now Kaloa Matangi, he gets a good clean ball out in the front. He'll be tackled on the halfway line. This is the last, and there's a penalty on the last tackle against the Panthers. A crusher tackle is the call, says Adam G. And the Rabbitohs have a penalty right on halfway.
1: Jesus, having a look at the Harvey Norman replay here. Keon Kaloa Matangi backing into the collision there just to get some pressure on the neck. So this is a great opportunity for the Bunnies. As I said, I don't think they've come out of the sheds. Penrith Panthers have been able to catch him on a number of occasions early in this game, but they get a great opportunity here.
0: Absolutely. So they're 30 metres out now. With the ball is Totola, and Tevita will play at 25 metres out, middle of the ground. They keep going to the western side, taking his body into the line. There is Hubner. Hits and spins and tackled by Leota. Back to the middle, flat ball from the Cheese to the halfback Ward, and he pops off his left hip. Kaloa Matangi, he'll play at 10 metres out. Cheese keeps going to the left. Cody Walker tapped on. Quick hands, but the ball's gone forward, Piggy. And

0: Penrith Panthers. They forced that error. It's high fives all round from the Penrith Panthers.
1: Yeah, I've got to say, just from up here, the commentary box, have a look at the work that, again, Dylan Edwards does here. He sees they're in trouble. He gets himself up in the line to put pressure on the South Sydney Rabbitohs. He knows they're under the pump, but a great job there from the Penrith Panthers just to defend that play. I thought they were looking a bit dangerous there, the Bunnies, but they just couldn't execute in the end.
0: So scrum packing 10 out from the Panthers line. Panthers with the loosened feed. Down to the sideline, Josh Morris.
2: Yeah, their first chance there, and they just don't get it right. That last pass there, Siegwald just tried to push the pass. He probably should have taken the tackle, but South, as we spoke about, just a bit rattled to start this game early.
0: Again, on those conditions down there, Josh, for Aria Home. So pretty perfect conditions. Is there much dew to speak of?
2: No, there's only a light dew on the ground. As I spoke about, that wind all day has kept the surface pretty dry.
0: So the Panthers are on their 30-metre line. Oh, and the Rabbitohs have given away a set restart, ruck infringement. So this is tackle one, Panthers middle of the ground. 11 metres their own side of halfway. A wayward pass from Leota. And Jack Cogger couldn't handle it. Now this was on tackle one or two. And there's a shot to the Penrith coach's box. Ivan Cleary not impressed.
1: Yeah, if I'm a lip reader, I can tell you he wasn't happy there, boys.
0: No.
1: Just a pass out the back on the Harvey Norman replay to Cogger from Leota. Above his head, and Cogger couldn't take it. So what it does, give South Sydney a scrum feed 40 metres out centre field. They can get another opportunity. They bombed the last one. They turned over possession. They need to put some pressure on this Penrith Panthers side.
0: So Rabbitohs have the ball. Oh, the little jack-in-the-box fullback, Jai Gray. He threatens every time he touches it. He's played 30 metres out. Set restart. Doesn't really matter, does it, too much? It's only tackle one. So can South Sydney redeem themselves? They had a shot on Panthers' line only moments ago, and they forced a mistake. Here's a bad pass from, I think it was Cody Walker. It's gone back 15 metres, and so now they will play the ball 41 metres out from the Panthers' goal line. Panthers with plenty of time to get their defensive line set. Hubner cuts it forward, Lockie Hubner. 33 out, centre of the ground. They keep coming west inside. Ward gives it away to Gray, and Gray picks up White. White brought down, solid tackle. Milky Jenkins was in there with Blaze Talangi. Back to the left they go. Sweeping play and attack. Almost an obstruction, I thought, from South Sydney. They'll play the ball. 10 metres out, last tackle. Could be danger brewing for the Penny Panthers. Referee's arm in the air. Kaloa Matangi. They've got numbers on the right. A pass away. They're going to go in and score. Dane Jennings goes in, but a blue has broken out in back play.
1: Cody Walker tried to kick a Penrith player. Well, this is going to be interesting because that's what Lindsay Smith came running in. Cody Walker, he objected to something in back play, actually chased the Penrith player and tried to kick him.
0: Wow.
1: Kung Fu kick style. So South Sydney across for the try in the corner. But Cody Walker, we know he can go off his nana. Harvey Norman replay. He gets tackled here. Plays the football. He's filthy that he doesn't get a kick. Quick play the ball. And then kicks him.
0: Yeah, kicked him in the shin. I don't think there was much force in it, but he's kicked him for sure.
1: You just can't kick players.
0: No, you can't kick players.
1: That's just ridiculous.
3: The action for Cody Walker with the feet. There's a deliberate action here to kick at the Penrith player.
0: Brain explosion.
3: Completely unnecessary. And a sin bin. We have a decision.
1: It's so dumb.
0: So, the try, does it stand?
1: Well, I don't know.
0: I don't think it can.
1: Well, it'll be a penalty to the Panthers.
0: Has
1: and
0: to
1: a sin bin.
0: And no try.
1: He's just cost himself and the team. Absolutely ridiculous from Cody Walker. Someone so experienced in our game, and geez, he's let his team down there.
0: So the try to Dane Jennings has been rubbed out from an infringement, a brain explosion, an act of madness from an experienced player in Cody Walker. It looked a little bit like one of those horses, the Spanish horses at El Caballo Blanco. He kicked it out into the shin, I think, of the Penrith hooker, and he really has let his team down. They are now down to 12 men. Sideline, Josh Morris.
2: Oh, I'm sorry, he's the most experienced player in that side, and sometimes it's almost like he's a petulant child. Like, there was no need for him to do that. He's just cost his side a try and 10 minutes in the bin. He needs to be a whole heap better than that, Cody Walker.
0: And you reckon the Panthers won't make hay while the sun shines and the South Sydney team are down to 12 men with the ball over there on the far side of the ground. Is Alamotti back to the middle now. Edwards shows inside, gives outside. Cogger is well wrapped up in there. Was Fifita and a couple of other bunnies. Middle of the ground, 25 out. Panthers last tackle on the attack. They put their kick away. It's into the corner. South Sydney go up. They've lost the ball. Picked up by Milky Jenkins. Play on, I say. Milky Jenkins goes round to score behind the uprights.
1: Yeah, referee doesn't think it's a try. He's going to say no try here. Let's have a listen.
4: No try, mate. A lot of genuine contest and the first touch backwards from South, restarting the tackle count, but then a knock on Penrith.
1: Okay, so he's saying it's a genuine contest here between Jennings. He goes up for it, knocks the football on with Sorensen. But is it a double knock on there?
0: Let me have another look at this Harvey Norman replay. Jennings for South Sydney.
1: I think Jennings knocks it on
0: first.
5: And then it's the right arm of Jennings first. Just need to see if Sorensen gets a touch at any point.
1: Oh, he's touched it there.
0: Has he touched it with his hand? But I think it's backwards from Sorensen. It's backwards.
1: That's a double knock on for me.
0: Yeah, okay.
1: That's got
5: away. Jennings knocks the ball on first into the arm of Scott Sorensen, who then knocks the ball back on into him. First knock on's against South. We have a decision.
0: Double knock on, no try.
4: Double knock on, South boys, we've got a scrum. Double knock on.
1: I still can't get over the Cody Walker incident.
0: Nah. Well, you said it in commentary. We know he's got a real hot streak, and it's not the first time that he's done something irrational, let's describe it as. So a scrum will pack on the South Sydney 10-metre line, 10 metres in from touch. Sideline, Josh Morris.
2: Yeah, they get away with that one there, South, and that's the youngster. He got 7 or 8 minutes last week, but he's on pretty much a proper debut now, and they're going to go there again and target him because he's just come up with an error there. So I think the Panthers will keep going back there.
0: So Penrith then have another shot. They've got an overlap out there. Alamotti tries to get outside his man and can't. And Alamotti's brought down. 5 metres in from touch, eastern side of the ground. Edwards at first receiver, Cogger at second. They straighten things up now. Penrith Panthers, they've got one man advantage. Lusick from dummy half. And a good chopping tackle there on the prop forward, Leota. 5 metres out, Panthers loading up. And here's a ball, a short ball there through. Liam Henry will score. Liam Henry will score for Penrith. 10 metres adjacent to the uprights.
1: Oh, and isn't he happy about that, Liam Henry, because it's his first of the season. But a really simple play, very effective for the Penrith Panthers. Just an interchange of short passes on the Harvey Norman replay. Lindsay Smith goes to the line, plays short to Liam Henry. He's running that inside-out line, and he catches the outside defenders of the Bunnies going up past the football. On this occasion, it's Ashton Ward. That leaves the gap there for Liam Henry to go through. He takes up the space, gets through the gap, and scores the Panthers' second try.
0: It's 10 points to nil. The Panthers over the Bunnies with a kick to come. Sideline, Josh Morris.
2: Yeah, only his seventh game this year. Liam Henry missed a big chunk of it with that knee injury, but he's already had two line breaks. The first one was a big line break. That one there was closer to the line and shows his strength and power to get over the try line to go 10-0 up with a man still in the bin for another 7 minutes.
0: It was a nice ball. Thank you, J-Moz, bringing us all the action from up close and personal down there on the sideline for Aria Homes. Best in the business they are, Aria Homes, as Alamotti lines up. He's about 10 metres off centre on his preferred side. He's taken it back 15 metres. 10 points to nil on the Lowe's scoreboard. Panthers over the Rabbitohs. Alamotti moves in, strikes it, raises the flags, make that 12 points to nil. Panthers over the Bunnies on the continuous score.
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0: So, if you are just joining us, South Sydney, well, they had a try disallowed only about, what, 3 minutes ago? And Dane Jennings, their winger, went over to score, but in back play, their most experienced player in Cody Walker, the captain. He kicked a Penrith player, and he's in the bin for 10. Try was rubbed out. Panthers went down the other end of the field, and they scored their second to make it 12. Blotsky, Piggy.
1: Oh, you just can't believe it, can you? I know we keep saying it, but you're right. The bunnies crossed in the right corner and had it taken away from him, and the Panthers have made them pay since.
0: Well, they have. Who is this? Billy Phillips with the ball, is it now? Or...
1: No, it's Jack Cole.
0: It's Jack Cole, okay, in the 18. So Cole will play it 8 metres his own side of halfway. Lussie goes to the right. Moses Leona with a full head of steam, and he gets 6 metres into the Rabbitohs' half. And this is the last tackle. Cogger now with the ball and sends it not that high. A bit of backspin on it. Panthers regain possession, but that will be the last tackle and a knock-on, in fact, by Penrith. So the Bunnies will get the ball about 15 metres out from their own goal line.
1: No, they needed to as well. Alamotti was flying through to compete for that ball that went up. He came down with it, but just couldn't find a pass off the back of it. Knocked the football on, so... Panthers, they're in everything at the moment, and the South Sydney Rabbitohs just finding it really hard to get themselves into the game.
0: Moses Leota, one of the best middles in the game, and he's had a very handy opening 15 minutes or so. Is he on the open market? Has he been allowed to talk to clubs? Be a handy pickup for someone.
1: Yeah, I think he's been able to test his worth on the market, so interesting to see where he ends up.
0: Here's Jai Gray for the Bunnies, and good chopping tackle there around the midriff by Jack Cole. Kicking from halfway, South Sydney, through their halfback, Ashton Ward. Edwards fielded it, gave it away. Good early ball to Brian To'o. And To'o is thrown on his back, 22 metres out from his own goal line. Alamotti with the ball now, with a head heavily bandaged. He'll stand in the tackle on the 30-metre line. Under the weight of that tackle was Hubner. Back to the middle with Milky Jenkins. Gains some metres, and he'll play it on his own 40-metre line. A couple of plays left in this set for Penrith. They're up to the halfway line. Kaloa Matangi, almost a wrestling move there on Cole. A two-pass shift, and Penrith have lost the ball. Six more tackles. They've got numbers on the right edge. And they decide to... No, there's an offload. Now with Edwards weaving his way forward with the ball in two hands. And Dylan will play it on the Rabbitohs 30-metre line. Another six tackles for them. So here's Leota, a little settler, 22 metres out. Middle of the ground they are. Cogger, short ball to the prop forward, Henry. He's brought down, scooped up, quick play the ball. Cole puts a kick in on tackle three. Coming through is Cogger. And the ball has been booted over the dead ball line. Unorthodox pick, kicking early in the count.
1: Yeah, but they saw that Jai Gray was in the line. Have a look at this, Harvey Norman replay. There he is at A defender.
0: Yes.
1: They know there's no one home. It's good a spot. Really smart play. Totola does a great job as a middle to get back there. Speaking of middles, what about the start to the game of Leota, Lindsay Smith and Liam Henry?
0: Absolutely.
1: Wow.
0: Absolutely. They know they're missing some, and they are stepping up. Short dropout, knock on Penrith. Rabbitohs will get the ball back. It's come off a Panthers player, Alamotti, I think it was, went over the eastern touchline, and so the Bunnies will get the ball on their own 10-metre line, and they'll take a tap there. Down to the sideline, Josh Morris.
2: Yeah, they'll be happy with that one, the Bunnies. They survived that with the short dropout. It was Toho who just went up to try and get the ball but just couldn't bring it down. But South, they need to get up the other end and spend a bit of time there and just for the next 2.5 minutes try and hold onto the ball until Cody Walker comes back onto the field.
0: 12 points to nil for Lowe's menswear. Panthers over the Rabbitohs. Here's half a break by Jai Gray. They shifted it in their own yardage and found a bit of space on this fringe on the western side of the ground where Jack This is a Jack Cogger. Jack White will play the ball. He's got that right arm heavily guarded coming back from a broken arm. So this will be the last tackle for South Sydney. And Ashton Ward sends it high. Underneath it is Edwards, safe as a bank. And he'll play the ball about 5 metres out from his own goal line. 12 points to nil for Lowe's menswear. Panthers over the Bunnies. And 19 minutes gone, first half on the Tui's clock. Here's another good run. He's been good, as you just pointed out. These middles for Penrith, they're really doing some overtime.
1: It's just been a great start, hasn't it? As you see the shift early from the Panthers, really testing them. Here's a half break.
0: Yeah, To'o it is with the ball, and you're right, looking dangerous. They're prepared to shift at Penrith early in the count. A lot of teams are opting to do that, I've noticed, through the first half of the season. Finding some metres on the fringes rather than bashing through the middle.
1: Your Manly team don't mind a little shift early, Chris.
0: No, nor do the Mona Vale Raiders under 18s.
1: Oh, really?
0: I just hope their opponents aren't listening. I can't go to that game, unfortunately, on Sunday. I'm like the team I coach because I'll be back here. Manly and Para. So the Bunnies with the ball, 12-0, they trail on the Lowe's menswear scoreboard. Jai Gray from dummy half steals about five, and he's wrapped up by Liam Henry. Better meters now. He's come on, hasn't he? This young fella, Talis Duncan from Dungog. Now the Bunnies, a two-pass shift for Feeder, inside ball, no way through for Kalal Matangi. He submits in the tackle. They can't get him down, he'll play it right on halfway. It's the last tackle, Rabbitohs kicking from the right edge. Underneath it, there is Edwards, all the time in the world. And I thought he might have been hit mid-air, it was almost simultaneous. South Sydney count themselves a little lucky on that occasion. Again, Penrith prepared to throw a string, a couple of passes together in their own 10. Oh, there's the Panthers player with blood streaming out of his forehead. We'll go down to the sideline there, Josh. I don't know if you've got sight of that. I'm going to turn Josh off there. Sorry, mate. Mea culpa. Panthers with the ball. And Edwards will play it. No, he's out of a tackle. Edwards loses his strides and he'll play it just his own side of halfway. Last tackle, Panthers. On the left they go. And up goes the bomb. Coming down and underneath it is a Jennings. The youngster fends away from one and two. Pushes away a third in Jenkins and streaks down the western touchline. Good run, young man.
1: That was a great run, wasn't it, from young Jennings. He bumped off Sorensen. Then he was able to take Milky Jenkins on the outside, get the set started for his team. Here's a six to go for the Bunnies. They've got a few fresh troops on as well. Here's Ewan Aiken onto the field. Humphreys is at nine. Maybe they can spark the Bunnies into some attack.
0: So Humphreys there from dummy half. I thought that pass was forward. Now it's with Jai Gray on the eastern side of the ground, and that's where they'll be tackled, South Sydney. 10 in from touch.
1: Walker's back on.
0: Walker's back on. And there he is with the ball, sending one of his forwards forward. Up to the middle of the ground they are. 18 metres out, 12-0 they trail. Here's Walker now. Can he redeem himself? And he's tackled, ball and all. Over there by Cogger. 10 in from touch, back to the middle. Humphreys sends Hubner underneath. It's a very casual run by the South Sydney 13. Easily picked off by Liam Henry. Cody Walker, flat pass away. Ashton Ward, oh, they've lost the ball. Jack Whiten, I think that was. I took my eyes off the play pick. What happened there?
1: Yeah, Whiten got the football in the last play. Just tried to put a little kick in behind the line. But it was Jack Cole, who was Johnny on the spot, able to grab the football and dive on it. So Panthers able to turn the Bunnies away.
0: I saw the claret pouring out of a Penrith Panthers player's forehead. I think it was Liam Henry. I did ask if Jamos had a sight on it, but I turned his button off. Sideline, Josh Morris.
2: Yeah, it's Freddie Lussick, the hooker.
0: Thank you. Freddie Lussick. So there they get their kick on the last from about halfway, and Jai Gray takes it on his own 30. Improves, he's through. He comes out the other side. The little pocket rocket in the wide headgear loses his footing and brought down by Dylan Edwards. Rabbitohs on the attack, 30 out. They decide to shift it. They have an overlap out there on the eastern side, but Siegwald can't get out of the tackle of Alamotti. a tackle, a very quick play the ball. Tallis Duncan goes for a casual run. Duncan will play it 12 metres out on three. To the middle they go, a draw and pass. And now with Ward, short ball off his hip. Fifita brought down a metre from the line. Two plays left, South Sydney. Where do they go? Humphreys bullet pass away. Ward hands it on. They've lost 15 metres, but six more tackles. Touched by a Penrith Panthers player. Well, they'll just reset themselves now. 20 metres out, down 12-0. Panthers in front on the Lowe's menswear scoreboard. Heavily bandaged head there by the 16, Liam LeBlanc. 5 metres out now. This is tackle three. Something brewing for South. Humphreys to the left. Walker draws and passes. Siegwelt chopped down again. Around the ankles there by Alamotti. But another six again. Can the Panthers hold on? This will be the third set. Back to back to back on their own goal line. Humphreys in. Gives the ball away. LeBlanc, right foot step, rolled onto his back by Edwards. 2 metres out from the goal line. They go again to the open side. Standing deep is Ward. Now it's on to Jai Gray. Gives the ball to White and brought down. Good ball and all tackle by Jenkins. In at dummy half. Jai Gray gives it away. Fifita stands in the tackle. He's hammered to the ground by Lindsay Smith and company. This will be the last play for the Bunnies. Long ball to Loa Matangi. Hands it on to Walker. Walker now to Latrell. Latrell gives away. And in they go to score. Corsi. Edward Corsi goes in to open the account for the Rabbitohs.
1: Oh, they needed that, the Bunnies. As you said, Chris, they had so much possession attacking the line of the Penrith Panthers. In the end, Harvey Norman replay. They shifted from right to left. Colin Matangi out to Walker on the Seagull. He does a good job because he commits the centre Alamotti and the winger To'o. Able to basketball it over the top and send Cozzy in for the try for the Bunnies. They get themselves back in the game.
0: Let's go down to the sideline, J-Moz. I mean, you know, I don't know how a team can hang on these days with set after set after set, but I guess their own worst enemy, the Panthers, on that occasion, gifting the Bunnies so much good ball.
2: Yeah, just discipline there, a number of six agains, and if they save that try there, I think they'd be very, very confident, and South lose all of their confidence because they had enough ball there to score. They finally get over there, and you just see it was just Alamotti just sat on that lead runner just a bit too much, which allowed Latrell to get on the outside of him, and then To'o had no other option but to come in. So they get a try there and get themselves back on the board, and they'll be happy after spending that amount of time down there.
0: How are you doing down there, J-Moz? You got a good chair, you're comfy.
2: Yeah, I'm about 12 metres out on the
0: you want to call this
2: western goal line, yeah.
0: Take us through it.
2: Latrell, he moves in, Siegwald is eyeing the left, upright. Away she goes.
0: Give me something!
2: Well, mate, I can't see it from front on. I'm on the side, you wimbo.
0: Well, that's why I asked how you're positioned. I thought you had good perspective. Anyway, so he's missed it from near the sideline.
2: He missed it. Thank you.
0: That's all they need to know. You're listening to the continuous call.
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0: Oh, a little Happy Meal, was it?
1: On your own. Little something on the way home tonight, Chris.
0: It's just too tempting these days, Pig, isn't
1: from
0: it?
1: From Macca's.
0: I've got to say, a little bit disappointed with the calibre of catering here tonight, if I am honest. Here's Kaloa Matangi. He doesn't need a feed. He's as big as three men.
1: I thought my meat lover's pizza was delicious.
0: Oh, I didn't see it. It was polished off before I got here.
1: Well, maybe if you got here
0: no,
1: before kickoff,
0: I did,
1: you would have had some dinner.
0: I had a cold sausage roll. Well, tomato sauce was good.
1: That's because dinner's delivered at 6.
0: Yeah, okay. South Sydney spreading the ball early. Tallis Duncan with the ball out there on the left, reversing his way to his own 40-metre line. He had about 5 Panthers hanging off him. And they will play the ball. Kaloa Matangi again. Ball out in front in 2 hands, and he's brought down 3 metres. his own side of halfway. So last tackle on the right edge. That's where they kick to the southwestern corner. Milky Jenkins back there all the time in the world. Goes from left to right, and there's one, two, there's six Bunnies defenders there, all very well connected, so no way through for Jenkins, and now they play it, and this is tackle number two. Talangi it is with the ball, gets to his feet, Lusick scoops it away on that right edge, To'o takes tackle three. Up towards their 30 they are. I thought South Sydney might have been a shade in front of the referee then. He let it go, and this will be tackle four now. 12, their own side of halfway. Standing wide, flat ball to Edwards, who decides not to give and goes forward himself, and he'll play it on or about the halfway line. They get their kick away now, and off the boot there, I think it was, of Cole. Ball goes up and down, and South Sydney take it cleanly through this young winger, Dane Jennings, who I must admit I don't know a whole lot about.
1: Well, he's done a good job, though, hasn't he? He's been put under a fair bit of pressure, young Jennings, and here he is carrying the ball again. He looks like he's got a good, strong carry on him. I've got to say, considering how the first, 29 minutes or so has gone, Penrith have dominated, haven't they? But at the moment, you look up at the scoreboard and you're like, the Bunnies have done a great job just to stay in this at the moment.
0: Here's Ward now with ball out in front. Yeah, 12 points to 4. Panthers leading the Bunnies for Lowe's menswear. Last tackle, South Sydney from 30 metres out. Cody Walker, left foot kick down to Milky Jenkins' corner. No problem for the kid. And he'll be brought down 14 metres out from his own goal line. 12 points to 4, rather. 12 points to 4. Two converted tries for the Penny Panthers. Dylan Edwards and Liam Henry, the try scorers. But you're right, Piggy. Yeah, they do look well in control, but only 8 points ahead where it really counts. So to their 30-metre line, the Panthers, 15 in from touch, western side of the ground, or the commentary side, riverside of Parramatta Stadium, Combank. Last tackle then, referee Adam G, left arm in the air, Lusick from dummy half, flat ball away to Cogger, boot to ball, only gains about 30, Corsi is there, takes it on the full, and Edward is met in a four-man tackle, 30 metres out from his own goal line. 12 points to 4 for Lowe's menswear. Panthers over the Bunnies. 10 minutes remaining, first half on the Tui's clock.
1: It's probably one of the areas that they might identify. Here's a 6 again for the Bunnies. But just the Panthers' last plays and their first 3 plays off the kick chase, if that makes sense. So their kick chase plus 3. The kicks aren't as deep tonight, so therefore the Bunnies are catching it on the 20 and the 30. And they're getting themselves into some good attacking positions here.
0: Numbers on the left. Here's a good strong run, but an offload as well. They had a 3-on-1 and went through the line. I think it might have been, I'm not quite sure who it was. Talis Duncan was it, who really didn't need to force that pass. They were building some nice pressure, South Sydney, and they've coughed up possession. Panthers with it on the halfway. Good defence too. There's a good offload from Laurent Patea. Now it's with Edwards weaving his way back to the eastern side of the ground, and he'll play it on the South Sydney 40-metre line. Lindsay Smith with the ball. Through a ton of work. 30 metres out now. Penrith on the attack. Back to the middle. Cole gives it away. Bounced up nicely there for Lindsay Smith. This is the last tackle, Penrith. 20 metres out, flat ball away. Cogger at halfback. A left foot kick over for Milky Jenkins. Climbed up above the pack. Gave the ball to Talangi. And somehow, Talangi has defied everything to score.
4: Lucky. Got two elements. You need to clean a pick up from Blaze. Then I don't know if he actually gets it down in relation to his feet on the sideline.
1: Okay, so we've got to check a couple of things here. Harvey Norman replay.
7: Penrith kick chases onside.
1: I actually thought they did. But Milky Jenkins.
7: Contest.
1: Jenkins goes up above Jennings.
0: Exceptional.
1: Comes down with the ball. Throws it out the back. He knows he's got Blaze Talangi there in support. Now, does Talangi pick this ball up cleanly?
7: Thomas Jenkins takes clean possession of the ball. Playing on.
1: He throws it back. That's play on.
0: Oh, hang on.
1: What do we see here? Little bobble.
0: Little bobble.
7: Looking to see if Blaze takes clean possession.
0: Little bobble spoils everything.
1: Oh, that helps him, that angle.
0: No bobble?
1: Well, I think the front on one shows there's a little bit of a bobble. Have a look at this one.
8: Who invented the word bobble?
1: Yeah, Gus. That's a knock on.
7: Blaze takes clean possession.
1: Oh, what? Okay, I'm running with it.
7: Jack Whiten.
1: It's just whether he gets his ball down and keeps his feet in the field of play. He's in.
7: He's in. The foot is in touch.
1: Well, you know what? I've still had my doubts on the little bobble myself.
8: I know. Well, we need to look up a better definition of bobble because I thought that was a dead set bobble. Sideline, Josh.
2: Yeah, I thought that was a bobble as well, Frosty. But what about the take from Milky?
1: Yeah, got up,
2: elevated, and still had the presence of mind to get the offload away there. That could have been one of the greatest try assists I've ever seen. But South, they saw relief there as well. But like you said, the Panthers have had all the running, but they're still only 8 points up. Just some stats for Jack Daniels. They've had 51% possession, the South side, completed at 78%. And then the Panthers have completed at 87%.
8: They're shifting the ball. Thank you, Jay Moz. And ends up with Jack White, tackled on his own 30-metre line. Back to the middle they go. Good, strong carry by David Fifita. 12 points to 4. Panthers over Bunnies on the Lowe's menswear scoreboard. 8 minutes remaining. First half on the Chewy's clock. And Jai Gray will play. 10 metres his own side of halfway. And they drop ball on the boot. Again, down the throat of Milky Jenkins. Throws a long spiral left to right ball. And Edwards will work his way back to the middle of the ground. And that's where he'll play it on tackle one.
1: Want to give some credit to Jack White as well for the tackle on Blaze Talungi. Chris, that put him into touch. I think we were all so wrapped up in what Jenkins did and what Talungi did. But Jack White was the man on the spot to put Talungi in the touch.
8: Yep, absolutely. Compliments where they're due. And we were all wrapped up with what Penrith were doing. But White, very good defensive centre, as we know. Penrith kick and they find space. And ball hits the deck. And Corsi goes back inside his own 10 to pick it up. Throws the ball to Jai Gray. And Gray will be tackled right in front of his own black dot, 10 metres out. 12 points to 4. Panthers over Bunnies. Continuous call team here at Combank Stadium. Penrith aiming to avoid three straight losses. South Sydney looking to make it three straight wins. 21 metres out they are. Long ball away to Kaloa Matangi. He hands it on to Ashton Ward. Gives it away to Jai Gray. And now Jack White's in the clear. Gives the ball to his winger. And he has been unable to handle. And now suddenly the Panthers have the ball and they've got into touch. Great tackle by Jai Gray. Takes Milky Jenkins into touch on tackle one.
1: Yeah, that's advantage over, surely. It's going to be South scrum feed here. Harvey Norman replay. You thought the Bunnies were away. Jack Whiten through the gap, passes to Jennings. Jennings knocks it on. The Panthers pick it up through Cole. Cole puts Milky Jenkins away. He gets taken over the touchline by Jai Gray. We see young Jennings headbutting the ground there. He wasn't happy with it, but you know what? They've got the ball back, the Bunnies, and it hasn't cost them any more points.
8: So 12 points to 4, the score. What have we got? Just under 6 minutes remaining. First half, all driving defence by the Panthers, forcing South Sydney back inside their own 10. And, defensive line very quick off the line, aren't they? This will help them, Corsi, with the ball for South Sydney. Up towards the 30-metre line. Numbers on the right. They go that way. A block play and Jai Gray angling back. Opens up in the middle and Walker tries to get through that gap. But the, I guess you could call them A defenders, concertina on him. Now it's with Kaloa Matangi driving the ball. Good carry from him and inches into the Panthers' half of the field. Last tackle and Ward puts boot to ball. Back there again is Edwards. Takes it on the 10 and immediately hits the accelerator and he'll play it on his own 20-metre line. 12 points to 4, Panthers over the Bunnies for Lowe's menswear. Just under 5 minutes remaining, first half. Sideline, Josh Morris.
2: What about the efforts of both the fullbacks tonight? They've both been everywhere, heavily involved. We see Dylan Edwards again, another run here. I'll have to check his stats at half time, but I reckon he's had at least 20 runs in this first half. And Jai Gray's been everything good that South has done, heading down that right edge. He's looked very dangerous.
8: Agree, both number ones exceptional. Last tackle, Panthers decide to run it, and now Cogger puts up a little bomb, and I thought it was going to be allowed to bounce, but it was taken by South Sydney. They'll play it 15 out from their own goal line.
1: Yeah, just not their best kick there, just not enough on it, not enough height for that, so they could get through and compete. There's a great tackle from Lindsay Smith, who's played every minute so far of this first half, getting off the line. Then his Panthers side tried to follow him up on the next play, but nice defence there from Lindsay Smith.
8: So the Bunnies, here's Fifita. He's brought down on his own 30-metre line on tackle four. Flat pass to the middle, up over the advantage line. Very good run, Kaloa Matangi. Dragons will be happy with what they're seeing from him. To the right, last tackle from halfway, then Ward. It's boot to ball down to the southwestern corner again. Jenkins is there to field the Steedon, and he'll play it just inside his own 20-metre line.
1: That's what they've just been able to do to get themselves back in the game, isn't it? It's where they're turning the football over. They've improved their completion rate, the Bunnies, and Ward's been able to kick that ball down the other end of the field. And slowly but surely, they've got themselves back in the game. I've got to say, I didn't think it'd be 12-4 going into half-time. I thought Penrith had been by far the more dominant outfit. At the moment, Bunny's doing a good job to stay with the Panthers.
8: As is Lindsay Smith, another good carry and an offload. Panthers on the halfway line. Tackle four, shape out to the right. Cogger draws and passes and trying to punch his way through is Billy Phillips. Plays the ball back to the middle. Cogger kicking for Jenkins. I thought he might be in front of the kicker, though. South Sydney, up they go for it, and coming down is Jennings. Great take by the young winger in jersey number two.
1: Geez, wouldn't he be happy with that one?
8: Yep.
1: Wouldn't he be? That's a huge confidence booster for Jennings. Obviously, he's had his worries a little bit tonight, and Jenkins has come over the top of him, but on that occasion, went up above the pack, took it confidently, came down with the ball.
8: South Sydney spreading it wide now with Jai Gray. Bad pass to Corsi. He did well, but now he's being dragged over the touchline. He's lost the ball. And South Sydney just trying to force that pass over there. They had a bit of space, and the clock is counting down towards half time. Still a minute 50 remaining. Captain's challenge for Harvey Norman.
1: Yeah, Bunnies are challenging this one. The referee and the touch judge had a knock-on. They've ruled a knock-on from South. It's an important one. A minute 50 before the halftime break. Harvey Norman replay. Jai Gray goes to pass it. Comes off the shoulder of Cozzy.
5: Just looking at the thumb here, Brian Toto.
1: Oh, touches his thumb.
5: See, after Jai Gray passes the ball, deflects forward off the thumb of Brian Toto, which is the first knock-on. Ball's then knocked on by South. The captain's challenge is successful.
9: Successful, boys.
1: Yeah, got it right there.
8: So South Sydney will have the ball. Scrum will pack on their own 40-metre line, will it? Or about their 30-metre line? Let's split the diff. 35
1: out. Let's go 35, eh, Chris?
8: I'm happy to do that. Sideline, J-Moz.
2: Yeah, happy with that. And I think if South can jag a try before half-time, this will be a huge win for them heading into the half-time break.
8: Absolutely. So scrum packing centre field, 35 out from the Bunnies goal line. Standing out of the scrum for Fida, and he takes first carry. 9 metres, his own side of halfway. Penrith very quick out of the blocks on the D line. Bunnies right in the guts of the ground. Humphreys acting half, flat pass left. Ward block play. Walker gets it out there to his centre. Then Siegwald, who's picked up by Brian Toto and thrown into the turf. Tackle three. Back to the middle they come, the Bunnies. Down 12 points to 4 for Lowe's. Under a minute remaining, or just over a minute remaining until half time. Here's Kaloa Matangi. Is something brewing for the Bunnies? Try would be lovely, wouldn't it, for them now? Last tackle, 20 metres out, they go to the sky. Edwards has his eye on the prize. Bunnies can't quite see. South Sydney come up with it. Knock on against Penrith.
0: With 50 seconds remaining until half time, the Rabbitohs will have one last shot.
1: Yeah, they're going to get a set here. Probably won't get the whole set of six, but they're going to get a few plays, being able to fire a few bullets at the Panthers.
0: They've scrapped, they've packed their scrum. Penrith haven't, so time out.
1: Jeez, wouldn't a try now for the Bunnies? Huge.
0: Have a look at this back line. Scrum 10 metres in, Western touchline, South Sydney players lined out deep to the left. So here we go. Whoa, a bullet pass, 20 metres now with Walker. A two-on-one. Here comes the scrambling Panthers defence and they shut it down. 5 metres in from touch, 5 metres out, long ball away. Humphreys with it now, gives the ball on. LeBlanc, likewise, Ward. Here's Jai Gray, gives it to his winger, and Dane Jennings denied earlier. He goes in to score, just what the doctor ordered for the Bunnies.
1: Oh, that's a huge play for the Bunnies, right on the stroke of half-time. But I love the way they move the football around. Harvey Norman replay. They went from one side of the field and then came straight back to their edge. Jai Gray eventually gets it on the outside. A blaze to Lungy. What that does is that puts Milky Jenkins in two minds. Do I come in? Do I stay out? Well, he decides to come in and it's like shelling peas for Jai Gray. He's able to put young Jennings over in the corner right on the stroke of half time. That's a huge play for the Bunnies.
0: Absolutely, and well, I mean, exactly what the Panthers did not need. 12 points to 8. Panthers in front by 4. A conversion attempt to come for South Sydney. And this will be taken only, I guess, inches in from the Western touchline. So if they are successful, who would have thought South Sydney could be trailing by just 2 points at halftime? Down to the sideline, Josh Morris.
2: Yeah, it happened right in front of me. And as Piggy spoke about, it was that big, long shift off the scrum and then came straight back with another shift. And Milky Jenkins just needed to show a bit more faith in his inside man. But I spoke about Jai Gray and how potent he's been. And he gets his side a try assist there for the young fella who's had some up and down moments, but he gets on the board and gets his first career try.
0: It's quite a matchup, isn't it? Two young dynamos, Thomas Jenkins, Milky, up against Dane Jennings. An intriguing battle. So who's this now? Siegwald inches in from the sideline. Strikes it, looks okay, stays online, and he's there. Takes a coat of paint off the far upright, but does enough to raise the flags. And South Sydney, they will go to the break 2 points behind the Panthers, 12 points to 10. Penrith leading South Sydney Rabbitohs at half time. Well, midway through that first half, Piggy Riddell, it looked all the Panthers, and they were just staying in touch, and now they're right in this contest.
1: Now they've got themselves back into the game just by completing really highly. They kick to the corners, they put the pressure back on Penrith, and then they're able to jag that try right on half-time. So they'll take a heap of confidence going into the half-time break, the Bunnies, that they're right in this game.
0: Alrighty, well, we better get to a break ourselves while the players are refueling. Power Bay heat pumps available online at Bunnings Warehouse. And after this break on the continuous call, we'll have our halftime analysis, all thanks to Power Bay.
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3: It's been a break by Penrith and Dylan Edwards. He gets to the last line of defence. He fends away one. Edwards comes around. And Dylan Edwards, the captain, goes in to score after just 3 minutes of play.
4: Cody Walker tried to kick a Penrith player. Well, this is going to be interesting because that's what Lindsay Smith came running in. Cody Walker, he objected to something in back play, actually chased the Penrith player and tried to kick him.
3: And he really has let his team down. They are now down to 12 men. 5 metres out, Panthers loading up. And here's a ball, a short ball there through. Liam Henry will score. Liam Henry will score for Penrith. 10 metres adjacent to the upright. Long ball to Loa Matangi. Hands it on to Walker. Walker now to Latrell. Latrell gets away. And in they go to score. Corsi. Edward Corsi goes in to open the account for the Rabbitohs. Humphries with it now. Gives the ball on. LeBlanc likewise. Ward. Here's Jai Gray. Gives it to his winger. And Dane Jennings denied earlier. He goes in to score. Just what the doctor ordered for the buddy.
2: Across Australia, this is the continuous call team.
3: Yes, it is. 12 points to 10. The Panthers leading the Rabbitohs. Well, a highly entertaining first 40 minutes of rugby league. Very eventful. And, well, I guess one of the low lights of that half, Mark Piggy Riddell, was the lashing out of Cody Walker. Inexplicable. He obviously wasn't happy with something that happened to him in that play the ball. I've got a couple of texts to that effect on 0460 873 873. Keep those texts coming in. But as you said during the call, I mean, he has got a very short fuse.
4: Well, I'll have to have another look at the tackle, right?
3: Yep.
4: But nothing. Like, you just can't do that.
3: No.
4: Everyone here, and we're talking to all the other commentators, no one's seen anything like it before, that someone's actually chased someone after playing the football and kicked them. Like, lashed out with the boot to kick someone. Like, it was just... Yeah. And then, because it's from someone that's so experienced, such an experienced player in that team, then you just can't... You can't fathom it. But anyway, he did it. He got sin bin. Panthers scored. They scored one try while he was off the field. But...
3: Yeah.
4: You tip your hat to the Bunnies because they've found a way to keep themselves in the game.
3: We're seeing pictures coming through now from the sheds of Coach Wayne Bennett and Cherie on the text line. Gentlemen, Coach Bennett needs to tell Cody Walker to grow up. He loses his cool far too often. Down still on the sideline there, Josh Morris. You don't often see anything like that in the game.
5: No, you don't. And that's what makes it so bad. He's the most senior player in that side, and
3: yep.
5: We see it too often. He gets tackled and he gets up and he cracks the you-know-whats and then lashes out, and all it does is cost his team. They scored a try. It got taken away from them. He gets 10 in the bin. Penrith go down the other end and score a try. So it, like, has a huge bearing on the game. He needs to be a whole lot better in that instance.
4: But, Jamos, you'll understand this. Like, Chris, and you, like, Teams will watch him and just go, we're going to bait him.
3: Yeah.
4: We're going to rough him up. We're going to stir him. Because, you know, he's good for a penalty at least. every week.
6: Skin. Yeah, get under True. Skin. Absolutely. And here's another one on the text line from John. He says, I can't wait to hear what Bennett comes up with in the press conference to divert attention away from Cody's kicking game. Very good, John. Yes, I understand exactly what you're saying. Keep those texts coming through. Mark from Wyoming, boys listening in, great call. Thank you. Well, thank you, Mark, for tuning in. And to all of our listeners out there, 0460 873 873, that is the text line. Hey, listen, Pig and J-Moz too, the NRL should be applauded. They have put together, with South Sydney, a range of initiatives. Stand with Jai campaign. And the month of July, NRL in partnership with the Bunnies, there'll be tri celebrations from all clubs using the arrow
4: yes.
6: type signal. So let's look out for that. So I look forward to that. And then next weekend, there'll be a biggest ever party coinciding with Jai's birthday at a Accor Stadium. So that's next Sunday,
4: right?
6: When the Bunnies are yep. there and a heap of activity. So well done. And all of us, we're all fighting for Jai Gray. I heard something on the news tonight, actually, where there seemed to be some sort of breakthrough or hopefully a near breakthrough or extra
4: Let's
6: research
4: hope so. Yep.
6: into MND. So good on NRL and Rabbitohs and everyone for supporting Jai Gray and his family who are going through... Jai Arrow, sorry. Yeah, it's Jai Arrow. I've got Gray on my mind. Going through such a tough time. Talking of Jai Gray, though, I mean, Piggy, he's been exceptional, right?
4: Like, yep.
6: I mean, and the obvious choice was to move Latrell Mitchell to the centres because we've got this young kid, this miniature figure that's just everywhere, and he's just far too talented to leave out of any rugby league team.
4: Well, he's done a great job. He's done a great job tonight. He's a live wire. He's a threat when you kick the ball to him. Your kick chase has got to be on song. And then when they're attacking in good ball, his pace and his ability to beat a defender and get them on the outside and put that next defender in two minds. And we saw what he did there right on half time when he put Jennings over for that try. He's been phenomenal tonight, but I tell you what, the other bloke at fullback for Penrith has been just as good. Yeah. Dylan Edwards, we know, you know, how close he's been to the New South Wales Origin side and played previously, but he's put in a huge half of football for his team tonight. I think he's set up one try and been involved in everything. And I think J-Moz mentioned through the game just the ability that the two fullbacks and the influence yeah. that they've had on their respective teams.
6: We better get to the break shortly, but I reckon, you know, this game could well come down to which of those two number ones stamps his mark on the second half here at CommBank Stadium, because, boy, oh, boy, you're right. Both of them have just been outstanding in the first half. Here's another one. Mark from Ulladulla. Hey, boys, if Cogger, that's Jack Cogger, was a better actor, Cody would have got a red card. Go the Socceroos. Well, you're probably right. So Cogger didn't do much and just stepped
4: Isn't
6: away.
4: Isn't there that ad where the soccer player goes down and just keeps rolling and rolling?
6: Yeah.
4: And rolling.
6: Happens all the time. Anyway, go on the Socceroos for tomorrow. Now, a big thanks to our clothing partner Lowe's for providing our uniforms. 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
4: At Lowe's.
6: We better take a break. It's the Panthers leading the Bunnies 12 points to 10 at halftime.
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12: What's next for your socials, Grandma?
13: Well, my followers really liked my dancing last time.
12: They sure did, although the comments say they like the shoes even more. One even asked you to stand still so they could get a better look.
13: Yeah, I know. I should do a shoe feature. My shoe cupboard.
12: Or

0: Did you say g'day?
1: No.
0: Did you get some inside info, what he said at halftime?
1: I didn't have time, Pig. I was trying to get
0: come
1: back
0: on,
1: here.
0: Chris.
1: I knew
0: that was your chance. You could have got it straight from Benny's mouth. Wayne's mouth.
1: We could have done.
0: Do you reckon if you had have asked, he would have given you anything?
1: Probably not. Probably not. Last time I saw Benny was on that flight, do you remember, where I put my foot up on the armrest?
0: Oh, that was disgusting. Yes, don't even go there again. Barefoot.
1: Talk about later. Talk about later. Hey, hygiene. I'm very big on hygiene. Those J-Moz down there, very big on hygiene. J-Moz, you still with us, my man?
2: Yep, 3 showers a day, mate.
1: Three?
2: Yep.
1: What's your water bill like? What do you need three for?
2: One when I wake up, one after the gym, and one before I go to bed.
1: Fair enough.
0: That's fair. Yeah, I'm with that. Yeah?
1: Yeah, fair
0: enough. I can handle that.
1: Nah.
0: I sort of take the gym one out. You know why? Because I don't go to the gym. J-Moz knew where I was going.
1: Yeah. Well, my morning shower, I use someone else's water.
0: Oh, you're at someone else's house,
1: well,
0: are you?
1: He goes
2: to training.
1: I'm at the pool.
0: He'd use the Seagulls shower facilities, would you?
1: No, Boy Charlton. I don't do the training at the Seagulls.
2: He wears full training kit to the pool.
1: Yeah.
0: Are you full kit?
1: Full kit.
0: Full kit. Off. Do you get around full kit, do you?
1: No.
0: Seagulls tracky?
1: No,
0: polo?
1: They're very comfortable. No.
0: The Alpez, the performance-enhancing shirt?
1: I don't know, because they all want Fosball. Righto. South Sydney. Down by two. I wonder where this second half will take us. Off the back fence, or good, strong carry. From the Panthers, that there is Luan Patea. He's a big, big unit. Carry two is big as well by Sorensen. And three now is Lindsay Smith. So bang, bang, bang. Big bodies gaining 10 apiece, and they're up to 30. They keep going on the right edge now. Billy Phillips takes the fourth carry. 14 their own side of halfway. Flat ball back. Now it's with Kalani Leilua going. This will be the last. Kenny Panthers then. Jack Cogger drops boot on the ball on the right boot. Gets the kick away. Corsi's back there. Tries a bit of a goose step. And quickly met by four Penny Panthers defenders. And Corsi will play it on his own 30-metre line. Oh, there's a mistake by South Sydney. Their very first touch of the second half.
0: Yeah, it looks like there's been an error in the play. The ball there from Corsi. Going to have to look at the Harvey Norman replay. Yeah, this kick here, I was just having a look. Keon Kalamatangi comes across, hits the leg of Cogger there.
1: Yeah,
0: does touch him, but Cogger, to his credit, he didn't try and milk it. No, he stayed on his feet and continued on, but I reckon if he drops to the ground there, he gets a penalty.
1: Well, he does, but you're right.
0: Because you can't touch the leg of the kicker.
1: Well, it wasn't even it was a...
0: I know, but you can't touch it. Chris? Did you see the one last night in the NRLW? That was a bad one last night.
1: That was serious. That was serious indeed. So the Panthers then, they throw it to the left through a few pairs of hands, straightening it up their middle of the ground. 24 metres out, they lead 12-10. Inside ball now, hit and spin by Leilua going. 15 out, Lussick to the right, Lindsay Smith. Oh, big shot, good shot on Smith by Liam LeBlanc.
0: Is that a Ram Trucks tough tackle?
1: It's a French Ram Trucks tough tackle. Panthers.
0: Why was it LeBlanc?
1: LeBlanc, he's got to be French. All likes a drop of Shardy. Back to the open now. Panthers with the ball. Smith inside pass away. I think that's with Leleo going again. In fact, it's Patea. He's brought down. Five out. Panthers on the attack. Short side play. Cogger under pressure. Edwards gets it away. Alamotti fends it back inside. Edwards puts a little grubber kick in. It's in the end goal. And batted over the dead ball line by South Sydney. Kaloa Matangi was there. And the Panthers have forced a goal line dropout. Down to the sideline, Josh Morris.
2: Nice football played there by the Penrith Panthers, spreading it around there. Alamotti thought he was going to die with the ball in his hands, but got the ball to Dylan Edwards, who spied a gap and put a nice kick in. Let's see if they can get this short dropout back south.
1: So here they go, the rugby union style, bounce of the ball a couple of times, and it goes about 20 metres on the fly, and Edwards taps it back, and Penrith have the ball. So let's see how they construct this set.

0: They're up by 2 points. Play one is Phillips. Settling play. Taken down by three defenders. 15 metres out. Back to the short side they go. Leilua going. Steps back into traffic. 7 metres out. Lussick looking around from dummy half. Standing wide is Lindsay Smith. And he takes tackle three by Kaloa Matangi. Five out from the goalpost padding. Arrow formation. Driving towards the line. Leilua going again. He'll be brought down. In fact, it's Patea. Plays the ball. Standing deep. Cogger. Crossfield kick to the corner. Looking for Jenkins. South Sydney come up with the ball. Great take again by their number two, Dane Jennings.
1: He's done a great job there, hasn't he? He's under pressure tonight and he knows it. But on these occasions again, getting peppered. Here's an error from White in the play of the ball.
0: Tackle one again. The Bunnies have coughed it up at the play the ball.
1: They just can't help themselves at the moment. One of the things that they did really good in the first half, once the crap hit the fan and Walker eventually got back on the field and they got their full complement, is they just completed. They completed and Ward kicked to the corners and they just got back into that arm wrestle. That's what saw them get back into the game and then score right before the break. Well, to start the second half, they've come off their try line twice and twice they've turned it over and they're just gifting the Panthers the field position.
0: Panthers 12, Bunnies 10, and here come the Panthers. Scrum packs 30 out, Panthers loosen feed and they win it. To'o with the ball, I think that is under that rubble of defenders. It is. He's 28 metres out. Lindsay Smith, short ball. Luron Patea has the arm free. Brought down, 20 out, tackle two. Lussick in at dummy half. Back to the right. Smith gives it away. Cogger hands it on. Now it's with Dylan Edwards. He burrows his way to the 10-metre line. Make it 11 metres out from the Bunnies' goal line. Driving forward now. Billy Phillips takes the tackle. 4 metres out. Tackle four it is. They come to the short side. Lussick tries his luck, but no way through. And this will be the last. Penrith 10 in from touch, western side. They're fanned out deep to the left. Long ball from Edwards. Cogger now kicking for Jenkins. Jenkins flies through the air. This time the ball comes down. And again, Dane Jennings is equal to the task.
1: Yeah, let's have a listen to the referee here.
2: He's ruled a knock on.
1: They've had a challenge.
0: Captain's challenge. Little young James Jennings said, I did not knock that on.
1: Yeah, he was adamant.
2: On-field ruling, as he goes to ground, I thought he used the ground to maintain possession and knocked it on in goal. If not, it's also grounded with a defender there.
1: Okay, so we're going to have a look at this. Yep. Harvey Norman's captain's challenge. Jennings goes up above the pack.
3: Cleared Panthers kick chase is onside. It's fair contest.
1: He fumbles the ball. The ball's still in the air.
3: He knocks the ball backwards.
1: He then catches it. That's play on.
0: Challenge successful.
1: Yep, he's done it again. Jennings.
3: Just looking at the end part of the play to see if he knocks the ball on.
1: Well, Jennings fumbles the ball, comes down. Oh, no, but it doesn't touch the ground. Oh, yes, it does. Does it touch the ground right at the end there? Geez, I'm a little bit worried now seeing that angle.
0: J-Moz?
4: Yeah, this could go either way, yeah. Oh.
1: Do they give their mates up, J-Moz?
4: No, they never give their mates up. But just while that was happening, Jamie Humphries was getting a finger put back into place.
3: He now gets back into the field of play before a hand.
4: So he had a dislocated finger and the physio put it back into place.
0: Okay, so challenge will be successful and finger back in place.
1: Whose finger? I missed that.
0: I think he said Jamie Humphries. Yeah,
1: Humphries, J-Moz.
3: Yeah, the original Humphries. Near goal. It'll be a 20-metre restart.
1: Oh, what a win for the Bunnies there.
0: That finger put in report thanks to DP. Ever had one to be put back in yourself?
1: A finger?
0: On the run? Yes. Yes, your finger, you nincompoop. Has the other one got joints?
1: Yeah, I've had plenty. Plenty over the years.
0: Let's get back to the play. Right, J-Moz, have you ever had to have one put back in?
4: Plenty of times.
0: The finger?
4: Yes.
0: Okay, South Sydney with the ball. 7 gone, second half on the Tui's clock. Halftime score unchanged. Panthers 12, Rabbitohs 10 for Lowe's menswear. Rabbitohs with the ball. 6 more tackles. They're on the halfway. Kaloa Matangi says, give it to me. Pokes his head through the other side of the Panthers defensive line. Still standing. 35 metres out, middle of the ground. Arrow-like formation. They go to the right, ends up with Jai Gray. Now with Jack Whiten, and he is tackled, ball and all, by Milky Jenkins. 10 in from touch. Jai Gray in an acting half. Inside ball. Another knock-on from South Sydney. Just when they look to be building a bit of pressure, and the Panthers turn defence into attack. Flick pass away, Alamotti to To'o, and To'o will take the tackle. 13 metres, his own side of halfway.
1: Yeah, I think it was Liam LeBlanc there for the Bunnies. Got turned under. Just couldn't control the football. So again, South just haven't been at their best at the moment to start this second half. Too many errors. See a high shot there.
0: Now it's shot, yeah. Panthers, though, with the ball. They're playing through the middle. Dylan Edwards gets his... somehow got out of that tackle. He just slipped out of it like he was slipping out of a dressing gown. He'll play the ball now. 40 metres out. Watt from the South Sydney goal line. I thought it was a nice analogy. Billy Phillips with the ball now. You obviously disagree. Phillips standing in the tackle. 30 metres out. Lussick from dummy half. Flat ball. Coggins crabs across field. Underneath the dummies. Gives it out on the edge now. And I think that is Sorensen with the ball. It is. Sorensen will play it. 22 metres out. Last tackle. Panthers on the attack. Standing wide is Cogger. He kicks back to the southeastern corner. Milky Jenkins comes up with the Steven. Jenkins going for the line. He reaches out with the left mid. He signals an arrow. He shoots an arrow. Robin Hood's arrow into the crowd. And Milky Jenkins scores a thoroughly deserved try.
1: Oh, what a try from Milky Jenkins. Tom Jenkins goes up above the pack. They've been targeting his wing all night. Harvey Norman replay. Goes up above the pack. Catches it cleanly. Palms off White. And then he holds him again. Holds him away. Holds him away with that right arm. Jai Gray comes late. But it's a fantastic effort from Jenkins here. Just to keep White off him. And get it down. What a try for the Panthers. What a try to Jenkins.
0: Sideline, J-Moz, that was special.
4: That was absolutely amazing. That's a solo performance for MYOB. I'm giving it that one. Milky Jenkins, he's gone up all night. The young fella, he's been good to start this second half. He had the first two, but that time Milky gets above him. Still had a mountain of work to do and didn't fend off any stranger there. That was Jack Whiten he gave a big don't argue to, but still had to manage to get the ball inside the corner post. Gets it down, and that is a huge try for Panthers.
0: And as we're seeing tonight, these try scorers, try celebrations, the action of shooting an arrow into the crowd for Jai and all those fundraising initiatives. You can donate at the Family of League. Just go there, you'll see the deets. So here from the sideline now, Alamotti looking to add the extra two. He's all of 2 inches in from the paint. Strikes it. I don't know that it will have the legs. Oh, only just, I'll tell you. Piggy Riddell, it just got over the crossbar.
1: Oh, he just gets it over. What a kick from Alamotti. Extends their lead nicely off the back of that try to Jenkins.
0: And they do, and a reminder, you are listening to the Continuous Call Team.
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1: apply. Just got some quick stats here for Jack Daniels, Chris. Tom Jenkins is the leading try scorer with 23 now. He's equaled Amos Roberts from 23 tries in 2004 for most tries in a season for Penrith. Only Reece Wesser with 25 in 2003.
0: Oh, he can find the line, can't he? He's some player. Panthers 18, Bunnies 10 on the Lowe's scoreboard. Just over 10 minutes gone, second half. On the Tui's clock. The Penrith Panthers, they have the ball. Leilua going. He's been good too, hasn't he? Must have started second half for Penrith. This will be the last. They're 8 metres their own side of halfway. And who's that? Cole, I think it was, that got that kick away. It's a midfield bomb taken by Penrith. They've still got the ball. They keep it alive. They kick it again. South Sydney are back there. And diving on that ball is the winger, D. Dane Jennings, and he'll play just outside his 10 before Jack White offers his services. Improves it by about 12. Quick play the ball as well. Jennings says, I'll take another carry. Up to the 30 now. Another quick play the ball. Open side. Standing outside his 30, Kaloa Matangi. They shoot it out to the left. Out here to the commentary side at Combank. And Bunnies have the ball. 15 their own side. Little short play now. Jai Gray thinks he saw something. Gave it to Cozy. Back inside to Gray. Walker takes the tackle. And Walker will play the ball. Cody, 40 metres out. Last tackle, South Sydney. Up they go with the bomb. Underneath it is Edwards. Leaves the ground and comes down safely with the Steedon. And Dylan Edwards has just been impeccable tonight. A two-pass shift in front of their own goalpost. Penrith, again, trying to go to the fringes to find a bit of space, but they can't get the ball there. And now Talungi comes in for a carry. He offloads the ball, metres through the middle, up and outside their 30. Quick play the ball as well. Lusick gives the ball away. Edwards, 5 metres from their own side of halfway. This is tackle 4. They keep persisting on the west. Now Cogger goes back through the middle. Leilua going, hits and spins, eventually takes the tackle of Humphreys, and this will be the last. Panthers with the ball. Oh, tried to kick the ball. Jack Cole, 6 more, is it? No, still the last. Out ball, in ball, hot potato stuff. Oh, and they're almost there. Liam Henry for the Panthers is brought down only a metre short from the Bunnies' goal line.
1: He thought he had a double tonight, Liam Henry. What about that on the last play? It was a missed kick because of the kick pressure from the Bunnies. Harvey Norman replay. Sorensen finds an offload to Talungi. Back to Lindsay Smith, who basketballs over the top to Leon Henry. And a try-saving tackle from Jennings. What a tackle from Jennings. He was great now.
0: The winger. And now Jai Gray is down. He's appealing for a crusher tackle. He's hoping the bunker will have a look at it while he receives a treatment. Chris Butler is in the bunker, by the way.
1: We're looking for a relieving penalty out of their own end here, wouldn't he?
0: Oh, absolutely. Let's go down to the sideline while Jai Gray is getting treatment. Jay Moz?
4: Yeah, well, I got a question, Southside backs. Why is the smallest man on the field taking play one when they're all behind the ball? They need to be better there and get in there. Stop letting the small bloke take the hit up there.
0: I tell you what I have noticed, boys, opening up a fair bit around the ruck in both camps, and Dylan Edwards seems to be having a real good time through the middle.
1: Well, Chris, have a look. He's carried the ball for close to 200 metres already tonight, Dylan Edwards.
0: Yeah,
1: he's on fire.
0: And the other little number one, as you said, he's been really impressive as well. So South Sydney with the ball. LeBlanc gives it away. Ward hands it on. They string a couple of passes together and they'll be brought down over there on the far side of the ground. Jack White will play the ball. They're up to the halfway line now with David Fifita. Held is the call. He stands in the tackle. It's last play. They stack the short side and they go to the boot of Ward. And now Edwards fields the ball. No pressure on him at all. Takes it on the 10. And gets it up to his own 20 before being dragged back a few metres. 18 points to 10. Panthers over the Bunnies on the Lowe's menswear scoreboard. 26 minutes remaining in the match on the Tui's clock.
1: Yeah, Chris, I was just watching Jai Gray there in back play. Had the trainer just come over to him. Looks like he might have had a stinger on the left shoulder there. So we'll have to keep an eye on that. He's been in everything tonight, Jai Gray. But seems to have shaken it off and looks okay.
0: Panthers on the halfway line. And they push it out to the left. Good defence there by Whiten. Ball and all tackle on Talungi. Panthers, average pass from dummy half. Kicker was under a bit of pressure. Got up the bomb nonetheless. Oh, another knock on by South Sydney. Oh, he says it's gone backwards.
1: Gee.
0: Well, I may beg to differ. There's a let off for South Sydney.
6: What's happened?
2: Blood. No, we're not challenging. We're stopped for a blood bin.
1: Ah, Liam Henry, blood. Penrith Panthers, they wanted to challenge it.
0: Oh, that's gory. Look at that.
1: Yeah, blood. Liam Henry, he'll have to get a few stitches there in that one. Harvey Norman replay. What about this? That's a knock-on.
0: That's a knock-on. Thank you. We agree.
1: You agreed with that one?
0: I called it, on the fly knock-on, and Adam said, no, Chris, I'm not listening.
1: But Dylan Edwards, he still wants to challenge it.
0: Poor old Liam Henry. I said it was him that got split open like a watermelon. There was claret coming out of his head earlier on, but it was mistaken identity. Thanks to J-Moz, it was actually Freddie Lussick. Well, now it certainly is Liam Henry. And it's a bit of a Coonawarra pouring out of the top of his eye there.
1: Coonawarra? Well, Penfolds?
0: Yeah, no, well, it doesn't matter. The Coonawarra region. Yeah. Capsav. I'm a
1: Coonawarra. Yeah, Capsav, a little heavy for me.
0: I know you're more of a...
1: Pinot Noir?
0: Oh, no, that's too
1: Shiraz.
0: Light.
1: Shiraz.
0: You like the old 99...
1: What's 19 Crimes.
0: 19 Crimes.
1: Pinot Noir. Oh, yeah.
0: Yeah, two for
1: Get
0: 12.
1: That, India.
0: Absolutely, have been. Can't go wrong with that. So, South Sydney, what do we got? They're still only down by 8 points, and there's a heap of time on the clock, 25 minutes. Forward pass from dummy half, floated forward over the ad line, but that was let go. And South Sydney are 15, their own side of halfway. Humphreys first receiver out the back to Ward. Now Walker chiming in, and Cody popped his head out the other side. He'll play it on the halfway line on four. Back to the middle, Kalawa Matangi. Been good tonight, hasn't he?
1: Jeez, he's been busy. Talk about making metres tonight. Wow.
0: Last tackle, South Sydney. So from the short side, that's where they'll kick. And up goes the bomb on that eastern corridor. And guess who's underneath it? And guess who takes it safely?
1: Dylan Edwards.
0: Correct.
1: He's been perfect tonight for his team. Under all sorts of pressure. It was a good kick chase there from the Bunnies. They got down there, got plenty of pressure on him, but he just took it with ease, Dylan Edwards. There's a couple of interchanges here for the Panthers. Moses Leota, he's back onto the field. Is that Billy Scott as well, back onto the field? Just trying to pick that up. Yep, Billy Scott onto the field as well.
0: Hey, Mitch from Bathurst says, hey, Piggy, isn't Coonawarra near Dapto?
1: That's what I was...
0: No, it's in... Well, I thought I'm probably wrong.
1: Coonawarra, no, is that is Coonawarra?
0: I thought that was
1: Dapto.
0: Barossa or...
1: Actually, J-Moz.
0: It's in South Australia, for sure, the Coonawarra.
1: The wine region.
0: Yeah. Well, no, it's a variety.
1: I would have thought.
0: Or is it the region? I don't know.
1: Jeez,
0: hang on a second. There's a big shot by South Sydney. And thankfully, getting straight to his feet, the Panthers player, Jack Cole.
1: I'm hoping this looks worse than what it actually was. It was Totola.
2: That's what I believe, but then it comes.
1: Here's the Harvey Norman replay. It's on. There is contact with the head. It'll be a penalty and a report. But geez, it looked bad, didn't it?
0: Yeah, looked worse.
1: From up here.
0: Looked a lot worse than it was. Yeah. Agree, J-Moz?
4: Yeah, it actually sounded worse too. Like I could hear it from over here. But just back to Coonawarra, yes, it is near Dapto. Yep. My grandparents had a house in Coonawarra.
0: Okay, well, we're talking about two different regions though, boys.
1: So you're drinking the wine out of Dapto, aren't
0: no,
1: you?
0: No, I am not. I wouldn't drink much that comes out of Dapto.
1: You're
0: no
1: drinking
0: disrespect
1: the
0: to
1: wine
0: Dapto.
1: Out of Dapto,
0: no
1: Chris.
0: Disrespect to Daptoians.
4: Lake Illawarra Red.
1: Could you imagine?
0: No, thank you. Anyway, Panthers are on the attack. Leota driving towards the uprights. He's 20 metres out. So Billy Scott is out there for the Penny Panthers in the 14 at dummy half now. 12 out they are. Tackle three it is. Short ball and 5 metres short they are. Good tackle on Liam Henry. They come to the right now. Lindsay Smith gives it away. Cogger out the back. Edwards runs out of space, right foot step into traffic and brought down there by Talis Duncan. Cogger, wrap around, good ball, Cole, Talangi was it, no Alamonte, and over the Milky Jenkins. Oh, great tackle. Jenkins thinks he's scored. His opposite number thinks he's saved it. We'll need to go upstairs. No, we won't, says referee Adam G. And Jenkins goes in for number two.
1: Oh, well, we know Thomas Jenkins loves scoring in multiples. When he does score, well, it looks like he's got his second tonight. I tell you what, it was a nice passage of play from the Penrith Panthers. Harvey Norman replay. They shifted to their left. In the end, goes to Jenkins, who cuts back off the left foot, takes on Colin Matangi. Hold on, that's a double movement.
0: Oh, now yes.
1: That's a double move, and he knocks it on.
0: Is that oh, right?
1: What a liar, pants on fire. Beep, beep, beep. Liar, liar. Pants on fire, Milky. I don't know which one they'll go with, the double movement or the... Well, you've got to go with the double movement.
0: We just wasted a whole lot of energy, Pig.
1: We did.
0: In getting excited about that.
1: He was a fibber.
0: Yep.
1: There's a little fib there.
0: Oh, hang on. Is that little pinky still got a fingerprint on it?
1: The ball-carrying arm touches the ground with defenders on him. Look, that's tackle complete.
0: Correct.
1: Ball-carrying arm correct. Touches the ground.
0: Correct.
1: It's not momentum.
0: I know.
1: So why are we looking at it?
0: I'm not arguing with you. Oh, right. I don't know why we're looking at it.
1: I can't
0: opinion. J-Moz, opinion. Independent opinion. Sideline.
4: Oh, I don't think it's a try. The crowd of 15,163 all thought it was a try. But
1: here we go.
0: Did you make that crowd? Did you make that crowd figure up?
4: No, I do my research.
0: You're very good at that.
1: Ball carrying arm touches the ground, and then he promotes the ball. There's two defenders on him.
0: I agree.
1: I don't even.
0: So he doesn't. There's no separation. So his pinky is on it. But you're right. It's a double movement. I would have thought, but unless they're saying there's still momentum in the tackle.
1: This just can't be a try. Why does it take this long?
0: Adam and Chris, Adam, over to you.
2: Let's have a look at the grounding, please, Chris.
0: Oh, he's just going to check the grounding. So,
3: complete all aspects of play up into the lead, up into this. You can see this point that Thomas Jenkins has a grip of the ball. As we step it to the ground, at no point can you see any clear separation. And on this angle, his fingers remain on the ball and ground it with downward pressure. We have a decision.
0: Okay, don't you think, gentlemen, it would be a good idea in the bunker, if you're listening, that you explain to everyone, regardless of the put-down, can you explain to everyone why it was not a double movement? Because all of us would agree we thought it was a double movement. Now, if we're all interpreting the rules incorrectly as spectators and commentators, I reckon Adonis is on the bunker to maybe explain why it wasn't a double movement. And Cody Walker, at the moment, is also asking the same question of the referee.
1: Well, I've got no idea then. I've got no idea.
0: Nor have I.
1: Because he charges to the line, his elbow of the ball-carrying arm. Look, here it is again. His elbow and the ball-carrying arm hits the ground.
0: They're going to say there was still momentum in the tackle.
1: No way. He had to extend his arm out. That's not momentum.
0: I'm just saying, this will be their defence.
1: I don't think that's a try, myself. I think the ball-carrying arm hits the ground.
0: Okay, 0460-873-873. Let us know what you think. Was it a double movement or not? And while you're at it, go to the rule book and maybe tell me an up-to-date version of what it says about what a double movement actually is, because I can't thumb through my rule book here and still call play-by-play. 0460-873-873. Alamotti lining up. 9 in from touch, eastern side. 21 back, his right side. Coming back and raises the flags. Penrith had another 2, and they lead South Sydney 24-24. Points to, what is she, 24-10. On the...
1: Don't you hate
0: 24-10 is the score. This is the continuous call.
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0: So, 24-10. Here's Leona off the back fence of CommBank. And he'll play it on his own 20. 24 points to 10. Controversial try has put them 14 points ahead. Still 20 minutes remaining on the 2 is clock, so plenty of time. Keep those texts coming through. 0460-873-873 is that text line. Chris Warren with you. Mark Piggy Riddell up here in the commentary box, and J-Moz down there on the eastern touchline at CommBank. As Lindsay Smith plays the ball on the halfway line, back to the right they go, and Conger was it, boot to ball. Down to the waiting arms of Edward Corsi, and he'll play it 15 metres out from his own goal line. For the Bunnies.
1: They got to find something now, don't they, Chris? There's a bit of a lull in it at the moment. Obviously, the Panthers have extended that lead to 14 points, but there's still plenty of time remaining. Just under 20 minutes remaining. We've got an opportunity, but they've got to get themselves back in this game, the Bunnies.
0: So two-pass shift to the middle. Totola is there, and he's rolled onto his back. 11 short of halfway, tackle four. Kaloa Matangi again rolls up the sleeves and puts up the arm out of two tackles. Links up on the right side. Numbers out there, and eventually they are tackled. LeBlanc, in fact, no, it's Jack White. His head's heavily strapped now as well. And South Sydney get their kick away down that eastern touchline corridor. Edwards is back there, takes it five out from his goal line, comes back to the centre of the field. And he'll be tackled there by Jamie Humphreys in the main. A quick play the ball, and away they go on a weaving run by To'o. Dumped from Origin 3. After so many good years of great work for New South Wales, he's been good tonight without being outstanding. And now Alamotti takes a run. 12 metres their own side of halfway, the Panthers. Tackle three. Leota goes into the line. Met by Kaloa Matangi. Into dummy half then is the 14, Billy Scott. They persist on that left edge, and a good driving run by Liam Henry. This will be the last for the Panthers. South Sydney's 40-metre line, and up she goes. Cogger sends it not that high. Underneath it is Jai Gray, and the diminutive fullback does well. And he'll play it on his own 10-metre line.
1: Yeah, the Penrith side are just having a look here. And I'm not sure if Lindsay Smith's had a rest tonight, but they've got Liam Henry back onto the field. They've got Moses Leota, those middles that started the game. It'll really stiffen up the middle of the field for the Penrith Panthers. Nice part of the game for the Penrith side.
0: Still 17 and a half minutes remaining on the scoreboard as the South Sydney team spread it to the western side through the hands, still inside their own 30. Back to the middle they go. Their hulking left winger, Edward Corsi. He's very much out of the Matt Utai mould, or quite bigger, actually.
1: He's bigger than Utai, yeah.
0: Isn't he what? But you know what I'm saying? He's a spiralling bomb. Panthers let it bounce. Bounces into the arms of South Sydney. Oh, here he comes. Cody Walker. Cody Walker. He goes in to score. A spiralling bomb that had spiders on it. A fortuitous bounce for Walker. And Walker goes in to score, putting the Bunnies right back in the contest.
1: Oh, Chris, how many times do we say to wear the bouncing ball? You're allowing it to bounce here. Ashton Ward puts the bomb up. The Penrith Panthers back three allowed to bounce straight into Siegwald's hands. He offloads back on the inside to Cody Walker. Then it's a foot race, and Cody Walker's able to win the race, gets over for the try, and gets his team back in touch in this game. As we said only minutes ago, there is still plenty of time for this Bunnies outfit to come back.
0: Oh, what a kick, and they're horrible, J-Moz, horrible to try and take those ones on the full, but if you let them bounce, well, look what happens.
4: Yeah, and they defended really, really well there in that set, Penrith. It looked like South were going nowhere. It was a very rushed kick by Ashton Ward, but he managed to hit an inside torpedo. And both Brian To'o and Dylan Edwards didn't want a bar of it. We might have to check the onside here, but they both let it bounce, and like they say, if you let the ball bounce, you're inviting disappointment into your life. And
0: yes, Gus.
4: Against the run of play, the Bunnies get back on the board, and will that be enough to spark?
0: They still haven't given this, J-Moz.
1: J-Moz is right, I think. I think you're right, J-Moz. He's offside.
4: Requires both feet to be behind.
3: Why don't both feet behind the ball? At this point, he doesn't.
1: Oh, wow.
4: From this perspective, it's a penalty.
0: Well, it was right in front of you. You've got a very good perspective down there.
3: He's now within 10 metres and plays an active part.
1: No try.
3: We have a decision.
0: All right, let's rub that out. 24-10, the score remains on the Lowe's menswear scoreboard.
1: Geez, doesn't that hurt?
0: Yeah.
1: Doesn't that hurt? Wow. Well, you know what? It's got to be onside. You got to be onside at the end of the day. Onside kick chase. And it's cost his team.
0: I just saw it must be another fundraising initiative for the Bunnies. A lot of their mouth guards are also printed with Jai Arrow across the front. And again, any rugby league supporter, you want to support Jai and his family, you can do so at the Family of League website. Plenty of opportunities there to show your support. And over these rounds, you'll see in July, a lot of try celebrations with the arrow enactment, if you like. It was Leota for Penrith. Drives it towards the middle, and now the Panthers, after avoiding a try, a chance for them to put another one on themselves. Sorensen, 13 metres out, last tackle. Oh, hang on, what's happened there? A one-on-one steal.
1: One-on-one, Jai Gray comes up with a big play for his team.
0: Well, is there anything this little fullback can't do? Rips it out of the grasp of a bloke who's built like granite, Sorensen. And South Sydney are on the attack, just outside their 30, lining up on the right. Ball goes to ground, being picked up by Penrith. To'o is away and he's brought down. 11 metres out, here come the Penny Panthers. Sorensen with the ball. 2 metres out, it's only tackle 2. 6 more. Billy Scott at dummy half. Lindsay Smith at first receiver and decides to take a settling carry. There's another one-on-one strip. No. Plays the ball. Short pass away. Good tackle by little Jai Gray on Leota at full steam. Short side. Panthers floating ball. Alamotti right foot step. Good tackle made by Walker. They play the ball. Edwards from dummy half. Cogger wraparound. Cogger, Smith, pirouette. No way through. And Lindsay Smith will stand in a tackle. Now he goes to ground. Tackle 4, 12 out. Panthers on the attack. Cogger then gives it to his left edge runner. Sorensen's on the left, he's on the right, he's everywhere. 5 metres out. Last tackle, Smith, deep ball, Cogger. Bad pass, goes to ground. Picked up, oh, 6 more tackles, Penrith. Good luck, South Sydney. Edwards with the ball. Hands it away, and Alamotti approaches the goal line. Wrapped up by Koloa Matangi. Now with Liam Henry. Goes very, very close. A metre out now. 5 tackles remaining. Bullet pass deep. Here's Leota. Left foot step towards the ruck. The cheese is there to stop him. 2 metres out from the goalpost padding. To the left they go. Cogger hands it on. Inside ball from Liam Henry. Now to Lungi. And to Lungi brought down. 5 metres out. Still 3 plays left. They go to the right. It's with Lindsay Smith. He can't find a runner. He's tackled. Standing by in the tackle. Now he plays the ball. They go to the left again. Cogger hands it on. Liam Henry is there, and they've lost the ball. South Sydney defend it. Penalty to Penrith.
1: Yeah, I think it might be a high shot on Sorensen. That's why the penalty's being given. He lost the football in the contact. Harvey Norman replay, short ball. Yeah, Whiten over the top. It's got him for a high shot. So what do they do here, the Panthers?
0: Well, I reckon got to be a bit of fatigue setting in to both teams, but
1: they're not in a rush, are they?
0: No.
1: They're going to take the tap.
0: They're going to take the tap. Billy Scott, the 14, playing dummy half. Came off the bench. Now it's with Liam Henry. 2 metres out from the goal line. Full set to play with. Smith standing deep. Steps back into traffic. Wrapped up by the markers. Still 3 metres out from the crossbar. Billy Scott, right side they go, double inside pump, and now it's with Alamotti. He gets into the arms there of Koloa Matangi. The ball bounces up, and Penrith are going in. Billy Phillips goes in to score the try. Pulls the arrow out of his quiver and shoots it into the grandstand.
1: Yeah, the Penrith Panthers, they finally, after all that pressure, they're able to come away with points. Harvey Norman replay. It was a little late offload from Alamotti, who came back across the grain, against the grain. 3 defenders, throws it out the back, and the 16, Billy Phillips, is there. He picks it up, he gets it down, and he extends the lead for his Panthers.
0: Down to the sideline, Josh Morris.
4: Yeah, Alamotti's been getting that arm free all night, and on this instance, it bounces up. I just don't know about this contest, whether he knocks it on. In the contest there, we'll have to have a closer look at that, but he's been good for them this year when he's been on the field. He's got a handy offload himself, but he gets a try there, and that breaks the hearts of the South players.
0: Absolutely. Billy Phillips, give me more on Billy. You know much about his
1: No, I don't.
0: I won't throw you under the
1: yeah,
0: bus.
1: Yeah, thanks, Chris.
0: That's all right. No, hey, you know what? Honesty is always the best policy.
1: I'm assuming he'd be some sort of local junior.
0: Well, that's an assumption. Dame Oz, have you done your research?
4: Well, when you assume, you'd call it an assumption, wouldn't you?
0: I'm asking you, have you assumed that he's a local junior as well?
4: I am of that assumption, yes.
0: Correct, thank you. You know what assumption is?
4: Is it like consumption?
0: No, but... anyway, I won't go there, but... it's probably a valid assumption to make, this conveyor belt of
1: about
0: talent.
1: Billy Phillips?
0: Yeah.
1: Yeah, look, he's been one of their prospects coming through the system. Actually, from Central West, Chris.
0: Is that chat?
1: He's a country junior, yeah. He played his footy around Western Rams, four bagpies and around that area. Progressed through SG Ball, Jersey Fleet, New South Wales Cup, and now into the NRL. Won the Panthers SG Ball MVP. So
0: I thought that was him, yeah. Here's Alamotti, adds the extra two. 28, make that 30 points to 10. 30 points to 10, the Panthers leading the Bunnies on the continuous call.
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0: So... Billy Phillips scoring the Panthers' fifth try. Where do you say he's from?
1: Central West.
0: Central West. Fourth, round four.
1: I'm assuming they've got all those academies out there, don't they?
0: Oh, they've got them everywhere.
1: Here's a short, shocker.
0: A short restart by South Sydney, and it makes negative 1 inch. It actually lands on the halfway line.
1: You'd know about negative 1 inch, would you?
0: Maybe when it's cold. You're an idiot, you are. Hey. Hey. Josh, how are you? Thank you. So, Panthers with the ball, 30 points to 10 on the lowest menswear scoreboard. And it probably is quite chilly out there. 30 points to 10. They've got numbers out there on the left and they're not done yet, methinks. And Sorensen will be held in the tackle on the halfway line. 0460 873 873, that's the text line, as Leota punches one forward. And now Billy Scott goes for a run from dummy half. Keep sending through those texts. We'll get through a heap too. We're on air till 10:30. We'll take the open line calls. Here's quick hands by Penrith. Ends up in the arms of Milky Jenkins. Jenkins looking for three. Jenkins goes in again.
1: Oh, well, it's all too easy now, isn't it? Milky Jenkins gets his third. What about that? How easy was it for the Penrith Panthers? I love their fundamentals here. I love the catch pass that we see. Harvey Norman replay. Cogger round to the short side, out the back to Cole, on to Talangi, on to Jenkins. Jenkins in and away, then he just bumps off Gray, please. Gray's not going to stop him there. And Milky Jenkins gets his third try. He's been on fire on that edge tonight. Plants it down and puts the arrow into the ground.
0: Jenkins has run out of arrows. He's run out of arrows again. The Harvey Norman replay. He just does it so well. And poor little Jai Gray, he couldn't do anything. And then there was a bit of a strut too, wasn't there?
1: Well, it was like he was holding off his little brother. You know, when you big
0: away.
1: Brother, little brother.
0: Yeah,
1: just get away, mate.
0: From me,
1: you're going to score this one.
0: Down the sideline, J-Moz.
4: Yeah, there was a little bit of confidence and arrogance all in one there. Just get out of my way. I'm going in for my third there. So, it's ended up being a pretty poor half for South Sydney. And Penrith, they've just kicked away with it. I think he may even get another one, as we see Isaac Tungo coming onto the field.
1: Geez, he's had a night out, hasn't he?
0: Yeah.
1: Old Milky Jenkins.
0: I love having bow and arrows, boys.
1: Well, that,
0: you
1: that,
0: all have a bow
1: with,
0: and arrow.
1: With that 25 tries, he equals the Penrith top try scorer now.
0: Reece
1: Wesser, 2003, in a season, and he's still got plenty of games to go.
0: Oh, yes.
1: He's going to set, some may say, a new benchmark.
0: Oh, yes.
1: Chris?
0: Yes. From the sideline then, Alamotti curling it back, up go the flags again. Panthers 36, the Bunnies 10. Well, that turning point, and Cody Walker remonstrated with the referee, and you thought it was a clear double movement.
1: Well, there was that point. There's also the offside here.
0: Oh, yeah.
1: With a Cody Walker try.
0: Two key moments.
1: They were back into the game, but not to be.
0: You know what? Later on, we might do some Macca's key moments. Is it Macca's?
1: Let's do it.
0: They might even be it. Here's Leota again. 10:30 on air, and we'll take your calls as well. 131873, that'll be the number. We might give a prize or two away to the best call-up and keep that text line coming through as well. What's this text here for Frosty? It's got no name on it. Some of these I just can't read and I shan't. So I take it you're not nude sunbaking in Tassie these days, Frosty, especially in winter. But that's in reference to your
1: negative minus one
0: kick. Okay, on the short side now is that boy from near Forbes, Billy Phillips. He'll play at last tackle, Penrith. 45 out from the Bunnies goal line. Cogger sends it up, got plenty on it. Oh, taken! Oh, Dylan Edwards, he went up above him and took it and throws it backwards, bounces off South Sydney, was played at. Six more tackles to the Penny Panthers. Oh, they're kicking on tackle one. A crossfield kick. Oh, they wish they didn't do that. And South Sydney come up with the ball.
1: You know what? It was probably the right idea, but I just don't think Milky... Oh, here's a penalty to the Bunnies for holding down. But I don't think Milky Jenkins was aware.
0: And I don't think whoever kicked it was aware there was a tackle restart.
1: Yeah,
0: maybe.
1: Just, he saw the space in behind the line, but I just don't think Jenkins was aware to the kick that it was happening.
0: They want Milky They want four for the Milky.
7: Stand there.
0: Milky Bar Kid. Rabbitohs with the ball. A metre into Panthers territory on tackle one. Kaloa Matangi. There's another good pickup for the Dragons, right?
1: Yep.
0: They're really starting to build your mob. Ward, quick hands. Ball goes to ground. Cody Walker goes back. They've lost 15 metres. And Walker is wrapped up and thrown to the ground by the replacement Panthers hooker Billy Scott. Tackle zero. Who's that with the ball there? Siegbolt, I think it might be.
1: Yep.
0: It is. He'll play it. 18 in from touch. Oh, coming out of off the line there was Lindsay Smith looking to put a shot on. And he didn't quite get there. Good metres out of dummy half on that occasion by Brandon Smith.
7: That's you, Brandon.
0: He'll play it on the Panthers' 30-metre line. Jai Gray at dummy half. Ward, they go through the hands. Walker hands it on. And they'll be tackled 20 metres out from the Panthers' goal line. This will be the last play for South Sydney. Wide ball to Loa Matangi. Block play. Oh, ball and all. Jolting tackle. It was high. Liam Henry, I think it was. May have been Lussick. I'm not quite sure. But the halfback, Ashton Ward, he felt the full brunt of a high tackle.
1: Yeah, I think it's actually Jack Cogger. Jack Cogger comes out of the line. And hits Ashton Ward. Harvey Norman replay. Players are still pushing and shoving, but Cogger hits him high.
0: It was a Cogger.
1: Yeah, so he'll be on report here.
0: Yeah, he'll go to the bin.
1: Go to the bin, you may think.
0: No, he will.
7: Yep.
0: Has to, Big Wado.
1: Yep. Yeah, he cops him one eye there.
7: Jack!
1: Jack, oh, geez. Voice is no good there.
0: Jeez. No, that's been like that all night.
7: You don't lower your height. Direct contact on report in a bit.
0: See you later, Jack. I was going to give him some of these butter menthols.
7: Tell us.
0: I noticed before kickoff that Adam was a little bit hoarse.
7: You got the choice.
0: Giddy up.
7: Yourself,
0: yes.
7: Or I'll do it for him. Sit down. You got the penalty. Stay out of it. Are we clear?
8: I'll make you an offer you can't refuse.
0: Jamos, sideline. Hello?
4: Yep, 10 minutes in the bin, sufficient there. I don't think he'll miss a week there, but
0: no,
4: let's just get this game over and done with. It's getting cold.
1: Are you negative minus 1 inch down there, J-Moz?
0: Oh, stop it!
4: Take some coaxing, that's for sure, Pig.
0: What? South Sydney then, yeah. The game is all gone there. 36 points to 10 down. I want to finish... On a positive note, Totola is it with the ball, five out. Cheese goes left, goes right, throws the ball, and Kaloa Matangi does a 360, pops one out through the middle, bullet pass, ball goes to ground. Penalty, South Sydney.
9: Contact off the ball.
1: Yeah, I think it might have been Liam Henry. Contact him off the ball there. You got it on Alamotti. Let's have a look. Harvey Norman replay. Liam Henry takes out.
0: Yeah, you can't do that, Liam.
1: No, you're not allowed to do that.
0: So, South Sydney, you sort of feel they might score here. Panthers down a man. Cogger in the bin. With Humphreys now, 5 metres out. They go short, no. Cheese dummies right. Goes short now. And through they go. Siegwald in to score off the pass of Cody Walker. And the Bunnies will probably score the last points of the match.
1: Yeah, well, it's a consolation try now, isn't it, for the South Sydney Rabbitohs. Harvey Norman replay. They go down the short side. Cody Walker does a really good job here. Just a double pump. Hold up Alamotti. Siegwald gets through for the try. It's gone very quiet here, hasn't it, all of a sudden after that try?
0: Yeah.
1: Very, very quiet. But a nice little
0: consolation
1: piece
0: of word.
1: Piece of play there from the Bunnies.
0: Consolation. J Moz, to you, in front of you, that unfolded.
4: Yeah, it's a nice, as Piggy spoke about, just nice tempo there from Cody Walker to just attract Alan Moody enough, and then Latrell Siegwald just strong enough to get over there, but I think Penrith will be pretty unhappy with that.
0: There's the conversion attempt, and it misses by a couple of metres and waved away. Lowe's menswear scoreboard, Panthers 36, South Sydney 14, with just under 3 minutes remaining on the Tui's clock. I guess the big talking point out of this match, boys, other than Penrith getting back in the winner's circle, will be Cody Walker and what repercussions might come his way.
1: Do you think he gets anything for it?
0: I think he probably will.
1: A week for stupidity?
0: Yeah, maybe. If there's, yep. If that's in the rule book.
1: It may not come under that, Chris, but...
0: What's it going to be?
1: Dangerous contact?
0: Not really dangerous, was it? Stupidity.
4: Spirit of the game.
1: Spirit of the game.
0: Contrary conduct. Yeah, that might do it. That might be a fine, though. I don't know. 0460873873. Do you reckon Cody will get time? Or not? Are we overreacting? Or not? Was it a double movement try from Milky Jenkins?
1: Yeah.
0: Or not? 0460873873. I might say, here's South Sydney, 3-on-2 on the short side over here in front of us, and they'll be tackled on tackle 3, 30 metres out from their own goal line. Let's go through the continuous call team player of the match, shall we? Shortly we'll give you those three players who are in the running. As South Sydney take a little sneaky run down the short side, it was Brandon Smith. Back to the middle, and oh, gee, that's a wobbly old kick. Came off the side of the boot. It was an absolute horror. But South Sydney come up with six more tackles. If you're in New South Wales or Queensland, be one of the first three callers through. That's on the prize line. 1-300-722-873. First caller through, we get first choice of the three players and so on. And then when we announce the player of the match, the caller who has that player will win a special continuous call team. South Sydney spread the ball wide. They've got some numbers out here. Walker hands it on, kicked through, Corsi, and picked up by Penrith. The Kinder's call team, limited edition 40th anniversary jersey. That's what you will win.
1: Oh, yeah, and it's a good jersey too.
0: I like mine. I've been wearing it to footy training on Wednesday
1: night.
0: Nice,
1: isn't it?
0: Yeah, good
1: very
0: fit.
1: Nice. Would you like the three players in the run?
0: Oh, yeah. It's all thanks. No, I don't. Not yet. It's all thanks to Sonali Sports. Proudly Australian-owned, they have you covered for all your sporting apparel. Ready when you are, Sonali Sports. Gear up for performance. So, Pig, now, who are your three players, please?
1: Yeah, three players in the running. No surprises here for the player of the match award. Dylan Edwards, Thomas Jenkins and Lindsay Smith.
0: Dylan Edwards, Tom Jenkins and Lindsay Smith.
10: And if you had a fourth, it's got to be Jai Gray, probably.
1: Yeah. Well, I think with the blowout score, Chris, I just couldn't fit him in.
10: Okay, there are your three players. Dylan Edwards, Tom Jenkins, and Lindsay Smith, all for the Penny Panthers. And I'm not quite sure what's happening down
1: there's
10: here.
1: There's a captain's challenge, a minute 19 to go.
10: It's all fish and chip paper anyway. It's happening in front of you, J-Moz. What's going on down there?
4: Well, they thought Brian Toho went out before he offloaded the ball, and the touchy was right in front of him. He got it wrong, and we're just wasting even more time, and it's nearly 10 o'clock.
10: Oh, Josh Morris.
1: Well put, Josh.
10: Very succinct.
1: Well, he does have a point because it happened right. Like, the touchy was right there.
10: Well, anyway.
1: Still got it wrong.
10: You can't go anywhere for half an hour after full time anyway, so you might as well come up here and we'll chew the fat, J-Moz.
4: Oh, I intend to, yeah.
10: You're good.
4: Get a
10: like
4: couple
10: that.
4: Of interviews first.
10: Well, I want them to be good. I want you to produce something. Do you know what I'd love you to do? I want you to produce something that will go on almost on highlight reels for post-match interviews. Pig, are you with me?
1: I'm with you, Chris.
10: Maybe can you deliver?
4: Slide tackle someone maybe or something.
10: Anyway, here's Panthers from halfway putting the boot to the ball. No problem at all. Hey, he's been good, this young kid over there on the wing, Dane Jennings, hasn't he, in my opinion?
1: Well, it's been a bit up and down, I reckon. A bit up and down. He's done some really good things, but he's also been found out a little bit tonight as well.
10: Okay.
1: Well, his opposite wing has scored three tries.
10: Yeah. Fair enough. What would I know? Here's South Sydney. Oh, that was a forward pass from Walker. Wraparound. Oh, it was beautiful to watch, but it was illegal. The referee said, don't worry about it. This game's dead and buried. Jai Gray kicking it through. He could be in the World Cup. There's a third kick. There's a fourth kick. And the bounce, it doesn't. There's a fifth kick. Jai Gray will score. Well, come on, Socceroos. And well done, Jai Gray.
1: What about that? How do you describe that try? It was almost like he was just playing with him. I tell you what, Chris, you mentioned, I don't even know how to describe this. The Bunnies go from the right to the left and offload, and then it's taken by the Panthers. They sort of fumble and bumble the football. Jai Gray kicks it. He kicks it again.
10: Three,
1: and he kicks it again. Jenkins falls
10: four,
1: over. Kicks it again.
10: Five.
1: And he kicks it again. Picks it up. Scores.
10: That'll do me.
1: Jesus, Socceroos would love a bit of that at 4 a.m. tomorrow morning. But he gets himself a consolation try, Jai Gray.
10: He's in the wrong game.
1: Jeez, it was some nice footwork, wasn't it? I'm almost inclined to put him in the top three now.
10: Well, you can if
1: but
10: you
1: I'm not
10: want.
1: Going to.
10: Okay.
1: Not at 36 to 18.
10: J-Moz, that was in front of you again.
4: Yeah, that was very impressive.
1: Can I just say,
10: I haven't
1: J-Moz,
10: seen that ever before.
1: J-Moz, you're too nice. Do you know J-Moz is down that end of the field?
10: Is he?
1: Yeah.
10: Oh.
4: I'm in the middle
10: there.
4: Now. Boy,
1: he's
4: I've
1: in the middle now.
4: Board.
1: I can
10: I
1: see
10: he was down there.
1: There.
10: Oh, no, that's the rival network. I thought you were.
1: Hey,
10: no,
1: no,
10: you can't. You can't take that off him.
1: Oh, what do we got?
10: Not after that.
1: Where's, what do we got? Oh, Cody Walker's hand, is it?
3: Look at the right hand here of Cody Walker.
10: Anyway, it was a forward pass from Walker to start with.
3: We cleared all aspects of play in the lead up. You see at this point here, Cody Walker's touching the ball.
1: No try. He's out of me top three.
3: Ball now travels forward for a knock-on.
10: No, you give me that liquid paper.
3: That decision.
1: Liquid paper. Do you remember liquid paper?
10: Yeah, I loved it.
1: No one uses liquid paper anymore, do they?
10: And the thinner.
1: The thinner? What's the thinner?
10: Liquid thinner?
1: No.
10: Liquid paper thinner?
1: Never heard of it. Yeah,
4: the little roll thing that you used to push down.
1: Anyway.
10: No.
1: Games was finished.
10: Anyway,
1: Chris.
10: Sorry, yes. There's the full-time whistle. As we digress, but in the end, Penrith Panthers, far too good for the Rabbitohs. It was a very tight first half. 12 points to 10, the Panthers led the Bunnies at halftime. A little bit of controversy in this one, but I don't think you can deny the Panthers' victory. And the Panthers, they are back into the winner's circle. They extend their lead at the top of the NRL ladder. A 36 points to 14 victory over the South Sydney Rabbitohs.
5: You don't need to be at the ground. Oh, come on, ref. To appreciate the skill of the game. It's just as good in the lounge.
11: Oh, yes.
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4: Well, a big victory in the end here at CommBank Stadium. Penrith Panthers extend their lead at the top of the ladder, 36 points. 2-14. Let's go down to the sideline. J-Moz, over to you.
5: Yeah, I've got a man here who looks like he's been in a heavyweight boxing match. Freddie Lussick, mate, tell me what's happened.
6: Got a couple of head clashes out there, but no, it's all good. Good to get the win tonight.
5: And for yourself, mate, big shoes to fill, Mitch Kenny. I thought you've been absolutely outstanding. How have you enjoyed your time in his absence?
6: No, it's been great. I'm loving coming into training every day. It's a great environment that Penrith's got there. They've got everything down pat. Learning every day. Got the playing group's confidence with me as well. So, no, it's really good. I'm enjoying the football.
5: And it was a pretty tough first half. Got out early, but they showed plenty of fight in that first half. They got that try just before half-time, but after half-time, you game out and just got back into your process and you're able to put on the points late.
6: Yeah, I guess that was our game plan coming into tonight. We just want to play that grind sort of footy. We knew South how good they are. I think they're number one for defending their goal line this year as well. So they're a quality team, but we knew if we stuck at it tonight, we'd come away with a win, and we did.
5: All right, mate. Go and get some stitches and go and enjoy the win.
6: Thanks, mate. Cheers. How you been?
4: Great stuff, J-Moz. You stay on down there and keep up the great work. While you're looking for another player, let's just go to our player of the match competition. And Piggy gave out those three nominees. Now, Lena from Holland Park chose Dylan Edwards. Fred from Brisbane chose Tommy Jenkins. And Chris from Camden chose Lindsay Smith. Piggy, who is our player of the match?
7: Yeah, I've gone with Dylan Edwards tonight, but you know what? Thomas Jenkins, he was in the top couple as well. Let's hear from him now.
5: Yeah, I've got the man of the moment, Milky, here. Another hat-trick tonight, mate. A couple of different ways to score. You had a good battle out there with the young fella. Talk us through that.
8: Yeah, we weren't too sure who would line up during the week, but obviously when we come out for warm-up, we see him there, and he's such a talent, so obviously, a big strength is Ben in the air, and he definitely got over me a few times there. So, all credit to him. He's a quality player, and no doubt he'll play plenty of first grade.
5: It was a good battle. There were a couple of times there where he got over you, but then a couple of times where you just rose above him. But I think that's your 25th try tonight. I think that equals the club record of Reece Wesher. So, you must be happy.
8: Yeah, that's pretty cool. Obviously, a new combo with Blaze tonight. So, we obviously worked on that during the week, which is mad. Sort of helps it gives us a lot of confidence coming in that. It comes at fruition, and obviously when you're scoring tries, it means you're doing good things. So,
5: you're certainly scoring them fun these days. But it was a really polished second half performance. In the first half, a little bit of ill discipline there with six agains, and you got, you know, Souths were good enough to score just before half time there. But in the second half, it was a much better performance. And you end up running away with it.
8: Yeah, definitely. I think the first half was one of those ones where, obviously, a bit of back and forth, but suited our game style to a T, and you end up coming over the top of him late in the half, second half, which was obviously the plan to grind him out, and I feel like we did that really well tonight. But like you said, there's a lot of six agains and a lot of errors, which is part of the game now, and you just got to roll with it. And I think showed a lot of resilience tonight, which is mad.
5: Well, mate, we certainly enjoy you. One of our favourites and fan favourites here at Penrith. Go and enjoy this victory.
8: Thanks, I appreciate it.
4: Thanks, J-Moz, and thanks, Milky. Grab one more, J-Moz, if you can, and then you can come up here and join us in this cosy commentary box. Man of the match again then, Piggy. Your decision went to?
7: Yeah, of those three players, so the three players were Dylan Edwards, Thomas Jenkins and Lindsay Smith.

0: Smith, I just couldn't go past the fullback tonight. Dylan Edwards, I thought he was sensational. He was involved in everything. I think in the end he would have carried the football for close to 250 metres. It was a huge night for him. Scored a try as well. Dylan Edwards, player of the match.
1: All righty, let's go back down to the sideline. And Jay Moss is with Scott Sorensen.
2: Yeah, got Scotty Sorensen here. We were just having a chat there. He's heading to Perth tomorrow to go and check it out after a nice victory tonight, mate. In the back row tonight. Big minutes, but that first half was pretty tough.
3: Yeah, very much so. Look, we spoke about it during the week that South are a very dangerous side. I mean, they play from sideline to sideline. They've got some dangerous and skillful middles as well. So, mate, they are very tough. But I'm just very proud of the boys for staying in it and going with the arm wrestle. And it was really nice that we could finish it off with a good result tonight.
2: Yeah, I think I've spoken to a couple of the other players. I think in that second half, you were more happy to get in that arm wrestle and just play that simple football. But then at the back end of the half, the points came.
3: Yeah, I think that was it. Mills, like, you know, we spoke about it at halftime, that we just had to get back into the arm wrestle, had to get back into the cycle footy, and eventually, you know, the opportunities will come. We just needed to be patient and stay with it, and we're fortunate enough that the opportunities did come at the end there.
2: And for yourself, obviously going to Perth soon, so going out there tomorrow and check it all out?
3: Yeah, I think so, mate. Just head over for a few days, but I mean, it'd just be nice to hang out with my partner's family for a few days and just catch up and, you know, sort of, I guess, see what it's about for next year and then come back from there and get back to work with the Panthers.
2: And who's impressed you the most out of all these kind of young fellas that have just come through the system? Because it's just been one of Penrith's strengths over the last, you know, 5 years in that premiership run, just the number of juniors coming through. Who's impressed you the most this year?
3: Yeah, look, to be completely honest, they've sort of been in the first grade team for a little while, but I just think, like, Lindsay Smith, your Liam Henrys, those sorts of boys that are really stepping up now and taking some responsibility. Obviously, Thomas Jenkins is doing an exceptional job. Casey McLean's having an electric year. But I just think, like, a few of our middles are just really starting to find their feet and find their rhythm in the middle.
2: All right, mate. Go and enjoy this one. I know it's a good win, one that you needed without your Origin players.
3: Yeah, very much so. Thanks, mate. Cheers.
1: Thank you there to Scotty Sorensen and Jay Moss. Great from you as well, mate. Some of your best work now. Come up here to the commentary box when you can, and we'll chew the fat up here. 131873, that is the open line number. We'll take your calls as well. We're on air until 10:30. You may well be even stuck in the car park, so give us a call, 131873. That is all. Yeah, I know. Thank you. Sponsored by your local club. Thanks to your local club, the best place to relax, enjoy a meal and watch the footy live and loud this season. As I said, we'll give a few prizes away. The best caller who calls through, I tell you what we'll give you tonight. Wait for it. What about a $100 Harvey Norman voucher? And that'll be our caller of the day. So get to the phones, 131873. The open line is now open. And congratulations to the Panthers. A very good win, 36 points to 14 over the Bunnies.
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1: Continuous Call team here at CommBank Stadium in the aftermath of a very big win by the Penrith Panthers. Full-time score, 36 points to 14 over the Bunnies. So that brings to an end the Bunnies' two-match winning streak and gets the Panthers back in the winner's circle. Josh Morris has climbed up into the commentary box. I tell you what, you got up here in almost record time.
2: Yeah, it's one of those ones where you get lucky. There was a lift open straight away and got straight up.
1: How good, you know. Yep. Yeah, it's a great day when that sort of stuff happens. And Piggy is here as well. We're on air until 10:30. Open line is now open, by the way, 131 873. Before we go to our callers, and they're in the running for a $100 Harvey Norman voucher. A Macca's well played moment. When the footy's on and you can't miss a moment, get Macca's delivered for a 99 cent delivery fee. Only on the My Macca's app. What is your Macca's well played moment? If I can come to both of you, if you don't mind, for this.
0: Okay.
1: Piguardo, first to you.
0: It was given no try, but I'm going with Jai Gray's Socceroos inspired no try. What a well-played moment.
1: How good was it, right?
0: I don't care that they didn't give it a try for a knock-on from Walker. That was my Macca's well-played moment. What about the control, the footwork, the touch? Beautiful.
1: We've never seen anything like that before. There's never been five kicks.
0: Nah.
1: Ever.
0: Is that the record? Is five kicks the most you've ever seen?
1: Well, it can't be because it wasn't given.
0: Okay. But still, it's my
1: I love it. No, I love it
0: Thank
1: too.
0: You, Chris.
1: What have you got, J-Moz? You got a well-played?
2: Yeah, my well-played moment was the Dylan Edwards try.
0: Oh, yeah.
2: Straight off the bat, the third minute, the stood-up Jai Gray, he didn't even get a hand on him and then managed to fend off Latrell Sewell to get on the board. So that's my Macca's well-played moment.
1: Now, we're going to be talking as well about that double movement call, are we not? I mean, you're both shaking your heads, and we threw it out there. Like, unless the rule has changed, it's in my opinion, and you're right, ball carrying arm had touched the ground.
0: Yeah, from what I've seen so far, I think a lot of people were agreeing with us that we were all ruling the ball carrying arm, the elbow and arm had touched the ground, so players were on top, and I deem that tackle complete myself.
1: All righty.
0: Whether the rules have changed or not, I don't know, but we didn't really even get an explanation because all they focused on
1: was
0: the grounding.
1: And that was my point. I would have thought they would know that we need explanation why that wasn't a double movement, and then maybe we wouldn't be having this conversation.
0: Yeah, I agree. If they had explained it and said, oh, you know what, the ball's still live, his arm's whatever, and you go, okay, well, you can debate that, but you don't hear anything. So
1: they think
0: it's okay.
1: That was one key talking point. And, of course, the other one was the brain fart from Cody Walker. Carmel from Silverdale is on the line. Good evening, Carmel.
11: Hi. How you going, boys?
0: Hey, Carmel.
2: Good, Carmel.
11: Hi. I know.
1: Now,
11: I
1: we're good. Now, you a Bunnies fan?
11: No, I'm not a Bunnies. I'm not a Panthers fan. I'm just a fan of the game. But I couldn't believe what Cody did, and then you know, it was just that he did that, and then Dane Jennings had a try, and Milky's
2: got
11: try.
2: It's
1: just. Well, no, I think you're not alone there. It was a crazy act by Cody. He does have those moments in the game, and a lot of these texts on our text line are saying he's got to get them out of his game. Carmel, thanks for your call, and thanks for continuing to tune in to the Continuous Call. Let's go to Betty from Brisbane. Betty, good evening.
12: Good evening. I'm ringing to say thank you for keeping me entertained with your call and all the fun you have on the radio. It's wonderful.
1: Oh, I tell you what, we might even have a winner before we even get to our third call. Who's your team, Betty?
12: Well, I used to like the Broncos, but they're playing so bad at the moment, I think I'd have to go for the Finns.
1: The Finns, okay. You've jumped out of the saddle, and onto the Dolphins.
12: Well, look, I like the Brisbane teams, but they're just not playing so good at the moment.
1: Well, great to have you tuning in as well, Betty, and thanks for the compliments. We certainly appreciate that. And, I mean, that's what we're here to do. At the end of the day, it is about entertainment. So thank you. Let's go to a couple more, shall we? Dan from Woolooware. Dan, good evening.
7: G'day, boys. Okay, game. Great call. Minus one. It's going to be the funniest thing I've ever heard in my life. That absolutely ruined me tonight. Thank you.
1: Dad, listen, it's ruined lots of men.
7: I've been having the worst day. I heard that, and that was, mate, that just changed my day. Thank you so much. That was so fun.
1: Good on
2: our pleasure.
1: Good on you, Dad. Well, you know what? Like, this is you, Piggy. This is all you're doing. I'm simply describing that it was a minus one kick because it went 1 inch behind the white line. And you had to go down that path.
0: No, I didn't.
1: You chose to.
0: I just wondered, you know, what it was all about. What was it? What was it called again?
1: Minus one.
0: What did you say? Yeah, you said something before that as well.
1: Oh,
0: you
1: know? It was a negative one.
0: A negative one inch.
1: Something like that, yeah. Let's go to one more, shall we? Charbel, I think, from Parramatta. No, not Charbel from Parramatta. Not for air. Okay, well, let's not go and do that as well at all. All right, we'll come back shortly. We're on air until 10:30, so we won't be able to take some more calls. Keep the text coming through as well. Now, here's some great news. 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
5: And we're in the final stages here at CommBank Stadium. 36 points to 14, the full-time score. The Penrith Panthers over South Sydney Rabbitohs. 36 points to 14. Now, that $100 Harvey Norman voucher to give away to our caller of the day. And gents, I loved Betty from Brisbane, but I think I've got to give it, I don't know, it's up to you.
6: Go to Betty from Brisbane.
5: Betty from Brisbane. Jeez, you don't want to go to the minus one, the net minus one. Dan from Bullaware.
6: Dan was good, but...
5: Let's go to Betty.
6: Go to Betty.
5: Betty sounds like a lovely lady. Yeah. Betty, that'll be coming your way. So $100 gift voucher from Harvey Norman. All righty, we haven't got too long on air, folks, but now it's one of the biggest segments of the week on the Continuous Call. It's time for this.
7: I'd like to win that. Yes, I really would. I would like to win that.
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8: 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I can't believe it.
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10: All right, you win.
6: All right, ladies and gentlemen, we've got to be quick here. Weekend winners last week. Yep, you wouldn't believe it. I had another winner. 10 from 17. J-Moz, 7th. You tipped Gin a Tonic. Righto, J-Moz, you kick us off.
11: Yep,
6: let's go.
11: I'm going Rose Hill Race 9, number 4, Midnight Dynamite.
6: Rose Hill Race 9, number 4, Midnight Dynamite. And I'm going Rose Hill Race 5, number 4, Hello Captain. So Rose Hill, race 5, number 4, Hello Captain. And one more time, J-Moz, Rose Hill, race 9.
11: Number 4, Midnight Dynamite.
6: And that's brought to you by PointsBet. PointsBet Pullum, available on all cup matches. What are you really gambling with? There you go, Chris.
5: How have you been travelling, by the way?
6: Well, did you not just listen?
5: No, I wasn't. I was concentrating here on the timing out and a couple
6: of extra. I'm 10 from 17.
5: Oh, that's a pass.
6: A pass?
5: Yep, it's about 65%.
6: Mate. It's outstanding for Tim.
5: What about you?
11: Oh, horrible this year.
6: J-Moz's year was last year. He had a great year.
11: 3 for 17.
5: 3 for 17.
11: Yeah.
5: Okay, so well, that's about 12%, is it? 13%, something like that, 15%.
6: Oh, no, mate.
11: Negative minus one.
5: Hey, Ben on the text line, negative minus one. Do you reckon that'll make the bloopers this week?
6: Oh, I'd assume so.
5: I'd assume so as well. Ben says, credit to you, Chris, for referencing El Caballo Blanco. You boys probably wouldn't remember.
6: I do. Yeah. Is that out Campbelltown way?
5: Liverpoolish way, I thought it was, that way. What an institution. Cheers, Ben, for that. Well, thanks to everyone for tuning in. And you boys, as I said, nowhere else I'd rather be on a Friday night than in the studio here with you two. I'm back on deck tomorrow, the 5:30 game. I'll be calling that one. Who's in that one? The Dragons and the West Tigers.
6: Dragons and Tigers. I'll actually be at the game.
5: All right.
6: There you go.
5: Perfect. Good stuff. And then boys will be on air from 1. The Broncos and the Sharks is at 7:30. 35 game. So we'll bring all that to you tomorrow. Should be a great weekend of rugby league. Keep on tuning in to the continuous call. Boys, safe trip on
6: thank
5: the
6: you.
5: Way
6: bye-bye.
5: Home.
6: Bye-bye.
5: 36 points to 14. The Penrith Panthers too good over the South Sydney Rabbitohs, and that takes them 6 points clear at the top of the ladder.
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21: Now, our guest today is one of Australia's most decorated Olympians, 4 gold medals, fastest in the world. I think I'm shorthanding an astonishing career. In women's swimming, there's no bigger name than Kate Campbell, who we saw at the Olympics at the age of 16. She then became a leader of the team. She carried the flag in 2021 at the Tokyo Olympics. But she's a Brisbane Broncos fan, of course, hailing from Brisbane and hailing from Queensland. Kate Campbell, welcome along.
22: Most importantly, a Broncos fan. That's not usually something that gets read out in my bio, but I'm very glad that it is here.
21: It's why we're doing it, because I look at you. You were born in 1992, Malawi. Mm-hmm. Your parents were from South Africa and you learnt to swim. You had this idyllic childhood, came to Australia 2001. How quickly did you become aware of the Broncos and start following them as a little girl?
22: So you're right. My family and I relocated from Malawi, which is in Africa, and we moved in 2001 and landed in Brisbane. And it's wild when you look back now. You know, my family moved to give us children a better chance at life and what careers we wanted to get into. I'm the eldest of 5 children. And so we relocated halfway around the world with a phone number of a friend of a friend. No job, no house, no car, no real plans. And it was a little bit of a culture shock, but immediately we kind of felt that the easiest way to get into the Australian psyche and into society was sport. So we joined our local swim club and we started looking at local teams to support. Now, This was during, and I know that we are going to be talking about the Broncos, but I do just need to mention the Lions, because the Lions were in the middle or at the beginning of their hat trick. And that's we right. had never
21: the AFL
22: seen
21: Lions.
22: The AFL Lions. Yeah. Yes. We had never seen this AFL sport thing, having grown up with rugby union, because my parents were South African. So the Springboks was, you know, something that is bred into them very early in South Africa. So we'd always grown up watching rugby union, and we knew that there was this wildly successful team in Brisbane called the Lions. And we were like, great, let's watch this, and could not understand what was going on. It was chaos. You could punch the ball forward. You could tackle people, but then the whistle was blown. There was no crossbar. It was played on a big round field. There were no lines. It felt too chaotic. Yeah. And so we quite quickly switched over and became Brisbane Broncos fans. And it's probably to the point now where my dad would say that he is more of an NRL fan than a rugby union fan.
21: Yeah, because he's originally from South Africa. That's a big, big call. But a lot big of people call. Are making the switch. So at a very young age, you've embraced the Brisbane Broncos. They'd won a competition in the year 2000. The great Wayne Bennett was still at the helm. So you have started competitive swimming in 2001, and that swimming was a huge load on you. So was following the Broncos kind of an outlet for you?
22: Yeah, it was something that we could all get together and bond over. And I think it kind of, as we grew up, it became a way that you can keep in touch with your family, you know, and it brings us together. Even still now, I obviously don't live at home anymore, but I always make sure that when the Broncos are on, I'm texting Dad because he is well and truly all over it. And you know, sometimes we'll get together and watch State of Origin, and it really becomes this touch point. But it started for us as a family event, and I kind of grew up only believing that the TV showed rugby or Tom and Jerry cartoons. Yeah. I didn't know that it could play anything else, because those were the only two things that I saw on it. And so sport was kind of this thing that if the TV was on, it was either Tom and Jerry or it was sport. And we very, very quickly fell into in love with the NRL.
21: And, of course, the Broncos, Wayne Bennett was still there, and in 2006 the Broncos famously manufactured a grand final win. They were the outsiders. It was one of the famous wins of the Broncos, the last one with Wayne Bennett. You were very young, but this one made a big impact on you.
22: Yeah, I can remember it clearly. I even got the free poster that you get in the newspaper the next day from the Courier Mail, and I blue tacked it to the wall above my bed, and I think it hung there until it probably rotted, because as we know, it took us a very, very long time to get another premiership.
21: One. Yeah.
22: We came close a couple of times in between there. But I can clearly remember watching it, and I think that, you know, it allows family to connect in a way that not a lot of other things do. And, you know, being able to get excited with your dad and allowing, I think sport gives men in particular a great avenue for them to be able to express emotion. And my dad, I love him so dearly, but he is like that stereotypical stoic South African. And so seeing him getting really animated about sport was something that we really enjoyed as kids.
21: And you're 14 then when that premiership was won. You're a couple of years away from going to the Olympics, and probably a couple more years yet before we started to really got to know Kate Campbell. So some of those players on that poster, and you know, you become an Olympic gold medalist, you go places, and these people that you idolised on the poster were going, oh, there's Kate Campbell. They're coming over asking for your autograph. How was that?
22: Oh, that is by far and away the strangest part of this. When I met Darren Lockyer for the first time, and like he was one of those childhood heroes. And I remember shaking his hand and saying, oh, hi, like, I'm Kate. It's nice to meet you. And he was like, yeah, I know. And I was like, oh my gosh, Darren Lockyer knows who I am. And then, I mean, I know that we are talking Broncos, but in the Maroons family, I was on a panel a couple of months ago with Billy Slater and met him for the first time and again, like, shook his hand and said, oh, hi, I'm Kate. It's lovely to meet you. And he said, I know. And I was like, oh, my gosh.
0: Yeah.
22: There is still a little child in me that dies every time because it still feels so fantastical and so incredible. And, you know, I can remember, you know, watching Wayne Bennett and watching how he coached this squad and his stewardship and, you know, we read his book, and I would say that probably my swimming coach has quite a similar ethos and way of going about coaching as Wayne Bennett. I would say that they're both level-headed, they're calm, you always know what you're going to get. There's something really great about being really predictable in that way, because sport brings out the highs and the lows and everything in between. So to have someone who is really stable and at the helm is really, really helpful. And I felt that so strongly watching Wayne Bennett guide the Broncos. And I felt that echoed really strongly in my coach, Simon Cusack. And, you know, I trained with him for 20 plus years. So there was so many synergies that I could see.
21: There are a lot of synergies just between what you do, because in the end, what you do is a product, obviously natural ability, but how much work you put in. And you would be aware when you see players on the field, and fans can be pretty tough sometimes when they yep. fall short, and you think, well, they've fallen short, but they've put all this work in. Let's not be mean to them.
22: Yeah, absolutely. And it's something that I'm so acutely aware of. And I know that a lot of people are very invested in sports and teams, but I'm here to tell you that no one cares more about the outcome than the athletes on the field. They are the ones, quite literally in NRL, they are putting their bodies and their lives on the line. Like, it is a brutal, brutal game. When I stand behind the starting blocks, I only have to worry about swimming from one end of the pool to the other and back again. These guys, they don't know what state they're going to leave the field of play in after a game. And there's something about that I think we need to respect, no matter what the outcome. And, you know, one of my key memories with the Broncos is actually a game that they didn't win. It was 2015 when we went down in Golden Point to the Cowboys. And I can remember riding with the Broncos throughout that whole game. And I know that we didn't end up with that trophy, but I really felt like we were in it and we were fighting. And there is something great about watching a team try. And ultimately, when we think about sport, yes, we do want to watch people win, but we also want to watch people try and win, because that is like the yep. thing, that there is only going to be one winner at the end. And at least if I can see that you have put your heart, your soul into it, I'm going to be proud of you whether or not you walk away with the silverware. And I am going to want to stick by you because I have bought into how you go about what you do.
21: Yeah, I'm sure I can talk about this now, because that was 2015 and a lot of the focus was on Ben Hunt. A whole yes. year of preparation, fantastic performance in a grand final, and then that one last moment. Now, you a year later, you had disappointment yourself and mm-hmm. you had to deal with that. Is that something that you almost felt an empathy with him, I guess, retrospectively?
22: I feel huge empathy with people who maybe make a mistake in huge moment when it matters, when they want more than anything else to deliver a performance that they can be proud of and that other people can be proud of. And a mistake can be a little fumble. It can be, you know, for me, the difference of a couple of tenths of a second. And I went into the final of the Rio 2016 Olympic Games for the 100 meters freestyle as, you know, the undisputed favorite. I was the world record holder. I broke the world record in the heats and in the semis. And then in the final, there was something happened in those 24 hours. And I suddenly became very aware that my whole life's goal and dream was within touching distance. And the only thing scarier than not achieving your dreams is the possibility of achieving them and seeing what that is. And I didn't achieve it. I came sixth. I didn't even medal. And I cannot tell you the amount of pain and heartbreak and disappointment. There's a reason that we talk about heartbreak, and yep. that gets thrown around really flippantly when you're talking about sport. But this speaks to something that is so deeply ingrained in athletes because we pour so much of ourselves that it feels like a little part of you has broken away. And so when I watch athletes who are going through that, my first reaction isn't to laugh at them or isn't to invite ridicule. It's actually to offer empathy and compassion and also to recognize that at least they're out doing it. You know, at least they're out there having a go, and it takes courage to do that. It takes courage to put yourself in that vulnerable position. And I want to watch them pick themselves back up, because I think that you learn way more about people in their defeats than you do in their wins.
21: There's no doubt. And of course, we'll talk a bit later on about the premiership last year, because as someone, I followed the Dragons. Ben Hunt played many years with the Dragons, and to see the look of relief on his face, a look of relief that he'd won a premiership after what had happened in 2015, I reckon you'd have been very emotional seeing that as well.
22: Yeah, and it can never completely atone. I always think when people ask, you know, do you regret that moment? Because, you know, I talk a lot about how failure is a part of success and how you can move on and how it teaches you a lot of lessons. And, you know, people say, oh, well, then in that case, do you regret it? And I'm like, absolutely. What are you, nuts? If I could go back and change that, of course I would. Like, what are you talking about? But I think it's the ability to take something like that and turn it into a constructive regret instead of a destructive regret. And Ben Hunt could have let that moment define him, but instead he chose to come back. He chose to rise again. He chose to have the humility and the grace to recognize that mistakes were made, and he didn't point the finger at anyone else. I think that that's really key. And now he can call himself a premiership player. And so that is really beautiful and lovely to see that come full circle.
21: Our fan is Kate Campbell, speaking very, very honestly and very forthrightly. We're going to come back in just a moment.
0: 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It's all part of the service Alex Gow Funerals provide that helps create a more meaningful funeral ceremony.
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21: Our fan is Kate Campbell, decorated Olympian, massive Brisbane Broncos fan. Of course, she's also a fan of the Queensland Maroons as well. Let's just get back, Kate, to that grand final. When you wait all those years and there's a lot of disappointments, so you're watching them in 2006, you got the poster on the wall, and then year after year they fall short. Any fan would know when the drought breaks, it's euphoria. Were you there? Did you scream? Did you cry?
22: When it rains, it pours. Absolutely. I went to a pub and watched it, actually, and I think that that is one of the great things that you can do is that you can walk into just about any establishment in this country and there will be the sport on. And I can remember celebrating, and I just, it's so interesting because now watching it as an adult, I get a sense of relief when something like that happens, which isn't the emotion which you maybe remember as a kid. You can remember the joy and the excitement and the elation. And then as the years go by, and you're right, as there are such near misses and little fumbles or tiny mistakes or bad luck or poor choices or whatever it is, each time that happens, it adds a little bit of weight, and it adds a little bit of weight to that moment when you can come through and you can finally get it. But I would say that it makes it all the sweeter.
21: Yeah.
22: It sounds bad, but people get bored of people who win all the time. And so I think that it is actually really important for you to be able to go down into the valleys, into the moments where there are wooden spoons handed out with your team so that you can remember why you love them, and you can remember when you get to the top how sweet it is up there, because you know what it feels like down the bottom.
21: It was a 19-year
22: It was a 19-year drought, yes.
21: So based on what you've just said, maybe another 19 will make the next one sweet, but you'd probably want one sooner than that, I would think.
22: Yes, please.
21: I want to ask you about women's sport, because your sport of swimming is the one, I think, in this country, it's fair to say, for a long time is where the women have largely outshone the men. And one of the reasons given is that so many options are there for men, like Cole Chalmers did play AFL. We wonder how many AFL players might have been fantastic 100-metre swimmers. But we've now got this growing number of sports for women, AFLW, rugby league, where the Broncos have got a fantastic women's team, and gradually that's getting more and more professional, so that they still have to work at the moment, but the standard's getting better. So how interested are you into that and watching that, and how proud are you of what's happening on that front?
22: I'm so proud of the WNRL girls, and it is wonderful to see it growing year on year. You're right in that when I was a young kid and I knew that I wanted to be a swimmer quite early on, because to be clear, I tried every other form of sport and I was so horrendously bad at them. Like, honestly, I broke my finger playing touch football. I got a black eye from playing softball. My tennis coach told me that I could go to the Olympics, but only as a ball boy and not as an actual player. Like, it was so bad. But once I discovered swimming, I could see a very clear pathway for myself, right from a junior kid all the way to the top of an Olympic podium. For so many years, young girls who love the sport of NRL, who love playing it, they could participate in it to a point, and then there was nothing, because it's not safe for them to continue to compete in mixed gender teams after a certain age group. And so there was nothing for them. And so for now, young girls to be able to look up and to see the likes of Ali Brigginshaw, who is now iconic and is a celebrity in her own right, walking in and around Brisbane. She is a household name, and to be able to see a pathway for themselves into the sport that they love, I can only see that as being a great thing. And these girls are growing year on year. And, you know, while they're only being paid a semi-professional wage, they are amongst the most professional athletes that we have playing this game.
21: I hear you, and you are very inspiring, your story and the way you speak. And I imagine you do what they could call motivational speaking in inverted commas, and I think it's a bit more sophisticated than that. Do you do this with the Broncos? Have they asked you in there? Have you done any of this with the players now?
22: They haven't asked me in there, but I would love to go in there and have a chat to those boys. I feel like I'm endlessly fascinated about what they're doing and what goes on in the sheds. And I know that people in team sports look at us crazy people over in Olympic sports who have to wait, you know, 4 years in between our next game and whose win-lose margins come down to very fine, you know, the blink of an eye. So I would love to be included or to go along.
21: So look, they haven't had a great year this year, but based on what you say, that just makes it sweeter for next year.
22: Yeah, and I really think that I know that some people are saying, oh, I'm going to get rid of my membership. I've been a member for so long, but it's disappointing. And I think that you can be disappointed, but you can still support your team.
21: Just quickly before we do my run of questions I do at the end here, when you go to the games, do you wear the gear? Do you yell? Do you get carried away?
22: Oh, yes, absolutely. That's part of the fun of going, is that you have to be fully invested in it. So, yes, I definitely wear all the paraphernalia.
21: Okay. Just the question, is there another team? Because you're right into the Broncos. Is there another league team that you kind of secretly or you've got a little bit of an empathy for?
22: No, I mean, if we are talking NRL, I am going to say it's the Storm. That they're probably my second team.
21: I knew that because of the Brisbane players and the Queenslanders. That's right.
22: And it just has a good feel about the place.
21: Yeah. Okay. So they're very well-run team. All right. When you're at the games, I guess it wouldn't have applied when you were competing. Hot dog or meat pie? Either? None?
22: Oh,
21: what?
22: When I was competing, I could have both.
21: Oh, really?
22: I could eat whatever I want. When you're doing over 40 plus hours of exercise a week, you can eat whatever you want. And in fact, more is more. So I would have both.
21: So that's 40 hours of exercise a week. Not anything. I'm learning a lot here today. So what's the worst fan base in the, you can say it. Is there one that you, oh no, they're here
22: look,
21: today.
22: Can I say the Sea Eagles?
21: Oh, yeah, they haven't had a tick yet. Most have been playing the same, the dogs. So well done. That's good.
22: All right,
21: Rivalry? Is there a rivalry you really look forward to when the Broncos are playing someone?
22: I always think a Queensland derby is fun because I grew up watching them. Like, it was the Queensland battle between us and the Cowboys, and I know that the Dolphins are in now, but maybe it's because we had that such tight game back in 2015, but I always take notice of when the Broncos play the Cowboys.
21: Day game, night game, you got a preference there?
22: I prefer a day game because I'm a little bit of a nana and I like to be in bed relatively
21: early. And look, if the Broncos aren't in it, would you prefer to watch a grand final or Origin?
22: Oh, Origin.
21: Of course, Queenslanders are always
22: going to go Origin. Absolutely. I'm a Queenslander. It's a great time to be a Queenslander.
21: Yeah, and I'm guessing after 2015, Golden Point, yes or no?
22: Yes. I think that it's really exciting and we need to have a winner overall.
21: That's fair enough. And look, I know a lot of our Olympians, because it's such the being an Olympian is such a cherished thing by the people who do attain that. And I know a lot of you have tattoos, but Would you get a tattoo if the Broncos won a premiership? Get a tattoo to mark it somewhere.
22: That's so funny. I've always said that the only tattoo I would ever get was the Olympic rings, and I do not have the Olympic rings.
21: You don't?
22: No, wow. I don't. I have an Olympic ring, so it's like a ring that I wear on my finger. I would maybe get a Broncos ring, but I just feel like I want to be a clean skin because that's maybe a little bit more unusual these days than having a tattoo.
21: I think it might be the new look. Hey, Kate, such a great pleasure to have you with us, and good luck for the Broncos.
22: Thanks so much for the chat, John. It's been wonderful.
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1: BC News.
2: Good evening, I'm Alex Riddell. The Prime Minister claims One Nation would struggle to negotiate with other countries in our region. The Māori Party has surged in the opinion polls at times, becoming the most popular political movement in the country. Anthony Albanese claims populist policies wear thin after a while, citing One Nation's stance on issues like immigration. He says it would be harder for Pauline Hanson to deal with Asian leaders, given how critical she's been.
3: Can you imagine a Pauline Hanson going into Asia? I reckon they probably remember what she has said about them.
2: A statue of Nicky Winmar outside Optus Stadium in Perth has been ordered to be removed. Jake Patrick explains.
4: The former St Kilda player was found guilty in court today of assaulting a woman in northern Victoria last year. The 60-year-old pleaded not guilty to the charges, claiming he acted in self-defence, but the Bendigo magistrate found the victim was being truthful. Following the guilty verdict today, WA Premier Roger Cook has ordered a bronze statue depicting Nicky Winmar's 1993 stand against racial abuse to be removed from outside Optus Stadium. The Premier says violence against women is never acceptable and it's no longer appropriate for the statue to be on display. It's unclear when it'll be removed. Jake Batrick, Perth.
2: A $250 million pharmaceutical facility has opened in Western Sydney to help fill medicine supply gaps. The facility is part of a federal push to boost supply chain resilience with Australian-made products. The site will be able to manufacture various medicines on a large scale, also opening new export opportunities. Venezuela's interim president Delcy Rodriguez has rejected allegations that her government reacted too slowly to destruction caused by two earthquakes. The death toll now stands at more than 2,000 people. The BBC's Jacob Evans has more.
5: Speaking to reporters, Delcy Rodriguez attempted to calm growing criticism over her administration's response to the devastating double earthquake. Thousands of people are still reported missing, but she rejected accusations officials were slow to react. Ms. Rodriguez said almost 200 buildings were totally destroyed, but that rescue efforts were continuing. As well as updating the death toll, Ms. Rodriguez reassured Venezuelans that there would be no mass graves.
2: Briefly, three people have been charged after a house fire killed a dog at a Lithgow in New South Wales Central Tablelands. Police and SES crews are continuing a search in Queensland's Southern Downs to locate two teenage bushwalkers. And a Melbourne woman has claimed she was beaten and thrown onto a boat by security staff at one of France's most exclusive beach clubs after a dispute over food and a $16,000 bottle of wine. In finance, one Australian dollar trading at 69 US cents.
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2: The Socceroos are 5 hours away from taking to the pitch against Egypt for the round of 32 World Cup clash. The Aussies have the chance to make history by achieving their first ever knockout stage victory. Socceroos legend Mark Bosnich told Sports Today the game will be decided in Australia's defence.
6: You play to your strengths. You know, you don't worry about trying to play and do something that you cannot do. And I believe, like I said, the longer the game goes on and we stay even, the more the pendulum will swing in our favour.
2: In the NRL, Penrith have recorded a comprehensive 22-point victory over the Rabbitohs in Parramatta. In the AFL, Sydney have had a 35-point win over the Western Bulldogs, while Adelaide have defeated West Coast by 25 points. And at Wimbledon, Australia's Daria Kasatkina is taking on Naomi Osaka. That's the latest in news and sport.
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3: Clear conditions across Brisbane for the evening, getting down to 11 degrees overnight. For the weekend, mostly sunny and 23 tomorrow, partly cloudy and 21 for Sunday. Could see a possible shower on Monday, a max of 20 degrees. On Tuesday, partly cloudy, 21. Wednesday, partly cloudy, 21. On Thursday, mostly sunny, 22. On Moreton Bay, winds about 10 knots, becoming west to southwesterly tonight. Seas

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1: Now, yesterday morning, I received a call about 7:30 a.m. from Garth Hamilton, federal member for Groom. His words will stick with me for a long time. He said, "Jason, we did it." And it took a couple of seconds, but when it hit hard. He was referring to the Nangan family in Toowoomba, and they'd been granted permanent residency by Minister for Home Affairs, Tony Burke. I was delighted. It was massive news. I was shocked. I mean, I was hoping for this decision, but didn't know what to expect. You just don't know what to expect. And the Nangan family, Raina, Corinne, Kaya, beautiful family, who operate Kaya's Kitchen in Toowoomba. Great food too, by the way. They serve the community. They employ locals. They pay their taxes. They contribute to the local community. Everything we want from migrants who come to our country. They are part of everyday Australia. And their initial efforts to remain in Australia had a rocky start after the family lodged applications for permanent residency only to be refused and judicial court cases rejected their pleas to reconsider. And according to the family, their permanent residency application was refused in 2016 due to negligence by Raina's former employer, triggering years of immigration uncertainty. And if you're not across it, and I know Salty covered off on it yesterday, but here's a bit of a refresher for you. An 8-year-old girl, Kaya, and her parents are just days away from being ejected from the country due to a visa bungle. Next Friday, they'll be kicked out of our country. Kaya's mother, Raina, is from the Philippines and her father is Thai. Raina's been in Queensland for 15 years. In 2024, the family opened Kaya's Kitchen, a beloved restaurant in Toowoomba. It's rated highly. They embrace the local community. They work hard. They pay their taxes. Isn't that what we want from our migrants that come to this country? Kaya has spent her entire life here. She was born in Australia, lives in Toowoomba. The family's been fighting for a permanent Australian residency visa for 10 years, and now they've got until next Friday to change the government's mind.
2: The local government, Honourable Garth Hamilton, today he went here personally to give an update on the things that's happening, and then like he giving us a support, so which is like very encouraging.
3: We're really down to the last roll of the dice here on ministerial intervention. This does meet all those thresholds in terms of public interest. They've made Australia better. They help out at the soup kitchens. They employ locals. These are my people. These are our people. We should be doing everything we can to keep them here.
1: Great news. The Immigration Department, the Office of Home Affairs, has granted them a bridging visa E, which means they can stay for a little bit longer until Tony Burke says yay or nay, whether they can stay or can't stay. It's up to the Immigration Minister now.
2: I got a phone call from the Home Affairs again. He called me and then told me that, like, yeah, he will grant the bridging visa E because he have already confirmed the ministerial intervention request. Thank you so much, Jason. I do really hope one day that, like, you know, the congratulations

0: scripture is more of like the answers that we were praying for, which is the, you know, finally we don't have to think about renewing our visa before 3 months.
1: It's a start though, right?
0: Yes.
1: And it must be a very happy start.
0: Yes, yes, indeed, yes.
2: Yeah, so the good news, they've finally been granted permanent residency, and it's brilliant. This is a win for common sense. That's all we ask for from this show, right? Every day. We just want common sense. We just want people to use common sense. And Garth Hamilton has been unbelievable, the member for Groom. He's worked really well with the Minister for Home Affairs to get this across the line. And Garth's work has impressed me. Whilst I don't agree with a lot of decisions the Home Affairs Minister, Tony Burke, makes, I have to say he got this 100% right. And for that, I thank him and his department. And there's so much to love about this outcome. A beautiful family get to stay in Queensland, the place that they call home, a place that they love. They don't have to shut down their doors on their wonderful little business called Kaya's Kitchen. They don't have to rip Kaya away from the friends she has made, the school she loves, the community she was born in. And finally, I want to thank my team here on 4BC Mornings who have given up their own time to work on this. And the community, well done to them as well. From petitions being signed and all the well wishes you have given the family, it means a lot. And I received a text last night from Raina. I was in bed asleep. Sorry, Raina. It was late. She said it'd been a busy day. She just wanted to say thank you. I can't wait to get up to Toowoomba tomorrow to see the Nangans and try some of their yummy food. They're a beautiful family, absolute beautiful family, and this is just nothing but a great story. Geez, normally I'm yelling at clouds this time of the day. Don't worry, we'll get to that.
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11: 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I had the top seat at the Broncos, lit the fire in the St George Dragon's nose. I sat on Neptune's throne at the Dolphins, and now I'm at the Rabbitoh.
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13: Grace, what are you doing?
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13: 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You should get some new shoes, then you could keep up.
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2: And just off the back of that, if you're trying to create more financial stability right now, it's hard to know where to put your hard-earned cash. Do I put it into property? Do I put it into shares? And I thought, you know what, let's get some help on this. With the recent federal budget threatening to mess around with negative gearing and capital gains tax, what's happening? It is now happening from July 1, 2027. Tomorrow morning, the Small Business Association of Australia is hosting a massive live debate at the Brisbane Club to settle the score. And we're getting a sneak peek into this, so we're pretty honoured this morning. Joining me first, representing Team Property, is the chairman of the Coronis Group, Andrew Coronis. Great to have you on the show, Andrew.
16: Thank you, Jason. Great to be here.
2: Well, you just got that breaking news from Michael Packett. It looks like these CGT changes are going through from July 1. So when you head into the ring tomorrow morning, you've got this additional information now. What is still attractive about property in this instance?
16: Well, I think they call it safe as houses for a good reason, Jason. That's why. Everything's as safe as houses. I've been in this industry now for 40 years and I've seen the ups and downs that have come through, you know, anything from GFCs to the pandemic to the stock market bubble, tech boom bursting, the financial crisis over the years. And all through that, houses have stayed very, very stable. And I'm a firm believer in it. I am one-eyed, I must say that. I have incredible bias towards property. And even with these changes that we've got now, it has really knocked the stuffing out of the confidence in the market. There's no doubt of that in the housing market, but it will rebound.
2: Where is it sitting at the moment? We're hearing about auction clearance rates plummeting to below 50%. Is the market around Brisbane and Greater Brisbane now becoming a bit softer?
16: Correct. Yeah, there's no sugarcoating that. I think, you know, what the government's done, and I'm not going to get into the political side of this, but what they've done is actually, you know, created a vacuum of confidence. And any market, whether it be the equities market or whether it be property, all works on confidence. And up until this, you know, up until they made those changes, it was starting to have some effect because we had interest rates drops. Interest rates rises, which drop confidence and drop borrowing capacity for people. And then you put these changes and everybody's sitting on their hands at the moment. But as I said, I've been around many years. The property market is a bit like a tide. It just keeps coming in though. So you can't stop it. We all need to live in a house. As far as I know, you live in a house, you live in a unit, you live in some bit of accommodation. And with our population still growing at the rate that it is, it's going to underpin the support for the housing market for the years to come.
2: Andrew, when we bought our first properties, no doubt it was just a place to live, remember? It wasn't even an investment. In fact,
16: if you
2: broke even, if you sold and moved somewhere else, you were pretty happy with that. So moving forward, property is still a very good long-term investment.
16: I think the word long-term. Properties, you know, I use this word a lot, illiquid. It's very hard. It's not like the equities market where you can panic and you can sell. So there's a bit of a false floor that gets put under the property market because it's quite difficult to sell your property. It's not an easy thing to do and you can't transact it easy, which means it makes most people sit and reflect in these moments and they don't sell. Or they don't sell for less because we're all kind of got a quality ego about ourselves that our property's, you know, fantastic. And so we hold our properties in these moments for the market to catch or to recalibrate is a better way of saying it. It's not like the equities market where you can just dump out of your equities today and take a loss, which then drives further losses. Getting back to what you said, correct. We used to buy them as a house to live in. We used to have houses and sit around on the market for a year. It was not uncommon back in the 90s. Yeah. So to see things that they have been now, they're selling within a week or two or three, is uncommon. And I think we've got to, you know, put it in perspective of that too.
2: How much further do you expect the market to fall in Brisbane before it bottoms out? Do you have a rough idea?
16: I can't look forward, but looking backwards, you know, in the hardest times, there hasn't, in Brisbane, called Southeast Queensland anyway, the greater Brisbane, we've never seen like a 10% drop in property prices over a sustained period of time. So you might have anecdotal evidence from agents and how tough it is at the moment. But if you go over a longer period of time and you talk to, you know, the core logics and people like that, I don't believe that we're going to see, we'll see in the next 3 months or so, it'll be uneasy. And that's why I think it's not a bad time to buy. I think in the next 6 months, we will see it starting to flatten out. And I think it'll start being very solid from 6 months on, because again, the latent demand, we're not building enough houses.
2: Well, I was about to say that whilst we have a shortfall of 250,000 homes in our country, I can't see the market moving back too much.
16: No. I will get a little bit political here. We manage one of the biggest rent rolls in Australia. We've got 15,000 properties under management in our business, so we're very tuned to management as rentals as well as sales. And you know, the rental market's is still very tight. And we're seeing a situation where when rents increase, it becomes more, and interest rates where they are, which is historically not that dear anyway, it becomes better for people to buy. And that's just how markets work.
2: Oh, God, remember the time of 18% interest rates? Andrew, eh?
16: Stop it.
2: Fun times, huh?
16: Yeah.
2: Fun times. What's your last bit of advice for our listeners?
16: I think, you know, calm the farm. I think what's happened, there's a lot of media around it. I think they're massive changes they've made. So I'm not trying to with the CGT and the negative gearing. They are massive changes, and we'll see that play out over the next 6 months. But really, you said it initially, property is a long-term proposition. If you think you're going to get in and out, don't. Just hold on and you'll be fine. It always doubles every 7 to 10 years. That's just what it does.
2: Listen, you've just given me another idea for another T-shirt too. I was going to get a print on the front. Calm the farm. I tell my team that all the time, mate. They just don't listen to me. Andrew Coronis, chairman of the Coronis Group. It's been an absolute pleasure chatting to you this morning. Thank you for coming on.
16: Me too. Thank you very much, Chase.
2: All right. So that was team property, right? After the break, on the other side of this break, we'll be joined by private client advisor Ken Howard from Morgans to find out why buying shares might be the smartest move you can make in this economy as well. Am I just going to confuse myself more? Is that what we're doing here? I think so. Welcome back. We're talking about the best thing to invest in long term with all the changes happening with CGT. And we just heard from Michael Packey, the breaking news out of Canberra, is the Greens are doing a deal with the government to push through these changes from July 1, 2027. So it's going ahead. And we're previewing the Big Small Business Association investment debate happening at the Brisbane Club tomorrow. Great breakfast. We just heard from Andrew Coronis lay out the case for Brisbane property. But now it's time for stock market to return fire. This is something I know bugger all about. Well, buying property is easy. You buy something, live in it, and then you die in it, and then the kids sell it. That's and they get rich. This is a harder thing to work out. 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Ken, good morning to you.
17: Good morning, Jason. How are you?
2: Good, thank you, mate. Now, long term, why are shares better to invest in than housing?
17: Look, I'd actually say that both are extremely good asset classes. And as you put it, you know, a house can be nice and simple. You can buy it and you can live in it and you can pass it on to the next generation, but so is business. Big business, small business, businesses are a great option. It's where we go to buy the goods and services we all need, and some of those great businesses are listed on the stock exchange. And we've got no problem going to Coles and Woolies, no problem going to Bunnings or Officeworks to buy the things that we need in our day-to-day lives, and all of those businesses are listed on the stock exchange, so it's also a great place to direct your hard-earned savings.
2: So, again, for stock market beginners, and obviously we're just giving out, you know, well, we can't give out specific advice to people's personal situations here. So this is, you know, just a general advice only. What's the basic idea of starting small to build that worth? Like, what do you do?
17: Well, I would encourage people to, take it seriously. You are trying to understand that you're buying a business. So what makes a business successful? Something very simple. Is the business profitable? Now, is it generating enough profit to pay you a dividend? That's generally a good sign. And look, retail's a great place for people to start because you can go and walk into a retail store and go, oh, that service was fantastic. These prices are very competitive, or maybe they're not. And you certainly don't want to buy a business where your retail experience is a poor one, where the products aren't competitive. So just use a bit of common sense and go and find businesses that you like to deal with. And you might like to have a good experience with a healthcare provider or a technology business or a financial services business. And many of these businesses are going to be listed on the stock exchange. So just use a bit of common sense, make sure the business is profitable and can pay you a dividend, and that tends to put you in the right direction.
2: Okay. The elephant in the room, what about Bitcoin? Okay, there's your response. Well,
17: to me, I like buying businesses that produce goods and services that we've got to consume, and I can get along quite fine without Bitcoin. I can't get along too well without food or healthcare or entertainment, not right. A lot of other things.
2: Okay, so that's a no. But look, does it always have to be bricks and mortar? Are there other things that we could be looking at?
17: Oh, look, absolutely. One of the best things about the share market and technology these days is you can certainly go global. And a very simple question to ask yourself is, what are the businesses that are creating the greatest value globally? And, can I have them on my team? Can I have them in my portfolio? Because that's what you want to do. You want a team of stocks that can take your capital into the future. And, there are definitely some very great businesses that have grown up in the last couple of decades that are out there on global stock exchanges. We'd all recognise, obviously, Google and Microsoft and Apple and Facebook and all those great businesses. So it doesn't have to be bricks and mortar. There are sensational businesses out there on the global stage. And the question is, who's driving productivity and who's delivering value to the consumer, to business, to countries? As I said, it doesn't have to be bricks and mortar.
2: All right, what's that number one argument you're throwing at the property guys tomorrow morning to debate that shares deliver better long-term runs?
17: Oh, look, the number one argument right now is that property prices are too high. And look, the government's tacked on capital gains tax and negative gearing. It's really just going to make a mess of what really should be a great asset class for every Australian family. But property prices in Brisbane have doubled in the last 5 years. It makes it very hard to buy them. I mean, it's the same with the share market. We have cycles too. If you buy us at a peak, it's a bad time to be buying shares. If you buy the share market at a trough, it's a great time to be buying shares. So, but the property market, particularly in Brisbane, it's definitely at a peak. We just see the unaffordability out there, and the government's just taking a knife to investors there. I think with changing the rules on capital gains tax and changing the rules on negative gearing, and just feeling very cautious about the outlook. You're seeing it in the auction numbers, where shares, we're just not in that same bubble territory. So, better place for people to be looking right now.
2: All right, Ken Howard from Morgans. Good luck with Team Shares tomorrow morning at the breakfast, and I appreciate your time this morning.
17: Well, thank you, Jason. Thank you for hosting us.
2: That's the Small Business Association investment debate that's happening at the Brisbane Club tomorrow morning. I appreciate everyone's time. By the way, the stuff that we've just discussed, and I hope it helps you at least start a discussion, it's general advice only. So go and seek advice that is specific to your financial situation as well. Like me, I've got no bloody money.
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2: I wanted to follow up this story from yesterday and what I spoke about off the top of the show this morning. Logan homeowners are set to pay more than their Brisbane and Gold Coast counterparts when it comes to rates. It follows the council's decision to approve a $1.39 billion budget, which includes an increase in Logan's general rates of 5.1%. It outpaces Brisbane's rates. Their increase is 3.97% and 4.7% on the Goldie. Now, along with increases to sewage charges, waste charges, the water access charge, and an environmental charge, on top of that, wage increases to councillors and the mayor, Logan residents will pay an average of $4.12 a week to council bills, which amounts to an extra $214 a year. On its own, doesn't sound like much. But when you put it with everything else, like rising mortgage costs, rents going up, grocery prices, insurance premiums, and this BS that electricity bills are going down, that is rubbish. They're going up. You put all of those things together, and this is the straw that breaks the camel's back. The new rates and charges are set to take effect on July 1. And I appreciate this bloke fronting up and chatting about it this morning. Let's find out why they're going up so much. Logan Mayor John Raven joins me now. John, I appreciate your time.
27: G'day, Jason. Good. Thanks for having us today. And you sort of outlined why things are getting more expensive. You said yourself right there, electricity costs for council, they're up by 30%. Mowing costs have gone up by 44%. This is the one that really hurts me, though. The state government's waste levy, which we pay every time we lift a bin from a resident's home, has gone up 144% over the last 5 years. And we've done everything we can to manage those extra costs through efficiencies, through finding savings, through restructuring our rates. And that's why we've been able to keep that bottom line of the rates notice down to 5.49, which is the real number that people pay. When people look at the bill, they don't think, oh, I'm going to pay the general rate of 5.1%, but I'm not going to pay my water charges. They have to pay the whole lot. And when you compare that to Gold Coast and Brisbane, we've actually got a lower bottom line rate increase than both of them.
2: Yeah, look, I get that. But then how do you then justify giving yourself pay rises?
27: So the pay rise that has been set by the independent...
2: No, I get that.
27: 3.25%. So that's below CPI, obviously. And that equates about, for all of the councils added up, it's about 12 cents on the rates notice. So when you talk about the impact that it has in real terms, the work the councils do to find savings and make the organisation more efficient saves much, much more money for ratepayers. We said no to $26 million of new spending. That's worth about $30 on the rates notice per quarter by saying no to that new spending. And that's services that we would have loved to have provided to people, the community would have wanted, but we just couldn't justify that cost.
2: John, I get that, right? But how do you justify? And I'm not just picking on you, right? I know there's an independent body that makes the suggestions or gives direction on pay rise. You don't have to accept it. You can put in a claim not to accept it or lower the amount. I I'm telling you right now, John, with the feedback I'm getting, and again, I'm not just picking on you, by the way. I can't believe any councillors or mayors are taking pay rises at this time. But by you guys not taking pay rises as well, that would help people with their rates. You don't have to accept that pay rise. You do know that.
27: For the entire year, the help that you're talking about is less than 50 cents for the ratepayer. The entire year. And so I totally get that seems like a token gesture to say, we're going to give you 50 cents back over 12 months. That 50 cents isn't going to purchase anything that you can buy now with how expensive stuff is. And often when councillors are out in the community, we're donating to community groups, we're buying raffle tickets, we're contributing back in big ways to the community everywhere we go because we're very active and engaged. Back in 2020, we froze our pay in Logan when no other council in Southeast Queensland did it. Nobody noticed because 50 cents over the year doesn't make an impact to your quality of life. What makes an impact to your quality of life is when we do the hard work to find the efficiencies and savings, like saying to the organisation, you've got to reduce your employee costs by 5%. And that's one of our biggest expenses is employee costs. By saying to them, you've got to freeze your branch budgets so you don't get extra money this year. Unless it's required by the law that you've got to do something extra, you must freeze your budget to keep costs down. And those are real savings. They knock off 50, 60, even like up to $183. I was doing the math this morning that came off the rates for the year with all the work councillors did to find savings. That's much bigger than 50 cents.
2: Yeah, but again, it's perception. And this adds to my argument that I think a lot of politicians are out of touch with what's actually going on in the real world. But anyway, we'll move on. From that, is part of your problem that you're in one of the fastest growing regions in Queensland? Are you struggling to keep up with your population boom?
27: It certainly adds to the pressure, Jason, because we've got to build in the two PDAs, that's the state government development areas. That's not things that we're approving. We've got to build the infrastructure to meet that. That growth makes up 40% of the growth in our city. So without those two state government development areas, we'd just be managing the sequential growth, which is much cheaper, much more affordable, much easier for us to deliver. But because we've got that extra pressure on us, it really adds up. And they don't let us charge the full cost of infrastructure to developers. I just had a woman on social media this morning saying, does that mean that as a Logan ratepayer, I'm subsidising developers' profits? The answer is yes, because we can't charge them the full tilt for what it costs to deliver infrastructure to all those new developments. Mm.
2: Three of your own councillors voted against this budget. Councillor Tony Hall stated that local businesses are closing down right now in Logan because council rates are too high. When your own team is telling you that your costs are killing local jobs, was there no thinking about going back to the drawing board and trying to rework this somehow?
27: So Councillor Hall brought that up in the public meeting but didn't raise it throughout any of the debates that we had on the budget. I don't know why he didn't raise it because we could have considered that and worked towards it. I made it really clear during the budget deliberations that I wanted to keep the rates as low as possible. There was at one point where we're having a debate and someone said, why are we sticking to this really low number? And I said, because I want it as the mayor. We cannot ask people to pay more. Last year when we did rates reform, we shifted some really unfair charges that were being charged to pensioners and homeowners at the exact same rate as $100 million industrial and commercial properties. And by removing that, we did shift some of the costs onto those bigger businesses. Shopping centres in particular came and said, hey, we're concerned about the pressure this is going to put on us. So I said, just give us 6 months so you can see what it looks like and let me know what you think. They came back to us and said, actually, they're not unreasonable charges. We thought it was going to be higher. And that's the feedback we got from businesses as well. Initially, they saw the numbers and they thought, oh, this is going to be huge. But when it came out in the wash, it wasn't as big an impact as they were expecting. So I don't know which businesses Councillor Hall is talking to that are saying they're shutting down because of rates. But like you said, things like mortgage, electricity, fuel costs, labour costs, they're all going up massively, much, much more than rates. They're trying to pin that just on the rate increase is a pretty long bow to draw.
2: John, and again, I really do. This is John Raven, the Logan Mayor I'm speaking to right now. And I appreciate you fronting today. And I've always been, I don't know if I've spoken to you before, but I've always been a fan of yours. Now, this is not me attacking you, but John, I get so much feedback from, we've got a lot of listeners in that region and they are angry about these increases. They're angry about pay rises to councillors. They're angry about whether it's 50 cents to an overall rate payer. It doesn't matter. What's the feedback you're getting from ratepayers, businesses and that aside, what sort of feedback are you getting from young families that are living in your area?
27: And so often the people that are providing feedback, mainly through social media and through calling in to talk back radio like yours, are people who are angry. Because when you're angry, you get out there and say, I don't like this and I want to do something about it. We're getting a mix of feedback on socials that people who are reflecting exactly what you're hearing, but there are others too who are saying, hey, if they're getting a below CPI pay increase, they're actually getting an effective pay cut because it's not keeping up with inflation. But what people really want is to make sure we're delivering great services. And that's what I said in my budget speech. I said, I know even a $4 a week increase hits the family budget because it's $4 you can't spend somewhere else. So we've got to make sure that we show people the value they get out of that by delivering services across the city so that they can see and it impacts their daily lives and making sure that they're happy with that. We'll keep doing that. And this year, we've been working for a couple of years now on this thing called a service level review, which lets us understand where every single dollar goes in different services. And through the next 12 months, we'll be able to use that to find more and more savings as we come to the next budget. So I think people will be very, very pleased when they are talking to us this time next year, because we'll be able to talk about exactly where we've saved the money and what services are a bit too expensive for what we're running them at, and find a way to deliver them more efficiently. So instead of saying, we'll give you 50 cents back, we'll say, we'll give you $200 back, because that is the sort of saving that makes a difference.
2: I'm holding you to that, you know, 24th of June, 2027, we'll get you back on the line, ask you those questions, okay?
27: That's right. We'll be talking about savings, Jase, I promise you.
2: I hope so. I'm going to hold you to that, John. John Raven, Logan Mayer joining us on 4BC Mornings. There he goes. What are your thoughts? Interesting. Interesting argument for a pay rise. I appreciate his honesty, but I don't know if I'm buying it, but I'd love your thoughts. Ratepayers of Logan, what do you think? Is it justified, the increases? Are their pay rises justified? And I know many of us, aren't getting pay rises like our councillors are getting. But does it come as a surprise? Like, honestly.
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2: Now, you heard the good news Monday. I think it broke when I was off Crook and I got the call to say that they're staying. And Garth Hamilton's been absolutely amazing, the MP for Groom, the Minister for Groom. He's been amazing on this. And you would have heard the news. Salty broke it on Monday mornings here when he was filling in for me that the beautiful Nangan family in Toowoomba get to stay. And it's something that we've seen as our little project here on 4BC Mornings as well. You know, we've tried to drive everything and we've worked with Garth and we've just wanted this outcome for this family. And as I said to you, it's a credit to my team here on 4BC Mornings, you, the community, all those people who signed the change.org petition, and then the Toowoomba community. It's been amazing, absolutely amazing. So first opportunity, jumped in the car, tortured Georgia for my production team for 2 hours on that drive up to Toowoomba yesterday, and I got to see the Nangan family. And I tell you what, what I saw yesterday was completely different when I sat down and had a chat to Raina, Kaya's mum, and Corinne, her dad. We're in Toowoomba, Kaya's kitchen. Great news this week that the Nangan family get to stay. Go on in and have a chat.
7: What was that phone call like with Garth when you got it? Did you miss a call?
8: I did miss a call. Kind of like at first, it's like when I saw the message, Garth Hamilton here, call me back. And I was like scared and then excited at the same time. Like scared because like, what if there's something wrong with the visa application? So that I had that peace already and then I just completely surrender it. Like me and Karin, because like we felt me snapping already to one another. Kind of like, yeah. Feel heavy. We just kind of focus and do what we can and then we just fight. Like we just keep renewing it as long as one day. Kyle will get it. It doesn't matter if I don't get it or Karin doesn't get it. Sir Irene, Mr. Garth, said to me that like the Minister Tony finally signed your residency. I didn't really like comprehend it straight away.
7: I
8: have to pass it to Karin so I can, you know, process it really. It feels like we are on cloud 9. You don't have to think about that visa. It feels so good.
10: For me, you know, just, I'm so happy. He was saying like our visa's granted. Our pressure will be heavy like many years. I was saying, and then yes, we make
7: 2 years.
10: Yes. I do.
8: He's crying.
10: You know, it's like we were hoping many years already, hoping like, one day we get it.
7: And what was Kaya's reaction like?
8: I said like, okay, I can tell my friends now. So, you know, like, she's pretty much aware of what is going on. Some days that like, when we were on the low step, we were like explaining to her.
7: And your customers been like?
8: Pretty much like everyone will come just to say congratulations that we are so happy.
7: How does it make you feel?
8: How would I explain? You know, I'm a very just a simple human that came from overseas. But then when I came here in Australia, especially in this town of Toowoomba, I felt that I am so loved. And people make you feel that you belong here.
7: Yeah.
8: And even that are normie, you know, that's how they make me feel, that, you know, that they embrace you.
7: Yeah. You are so loved. Your family is so loved. You know what Aussies love?
8: What?
7: We love people who come to our country for a wonderful opportunity for a better life. You've clearly done that. You've built a great life here. And Aussies love backing that in.
8: Mm-hmm.
7: And you are the perfect example of the perfect immigrant. You come here, you take a risk, you pay your taxes, you work hard, you're raising a family. And that's why I think Australians and the people of Toowoomba welcome you so much, because you personify everything that's perfect about our immigration system.
2: They were just speechless yesterday, as you could hear, very grateful. I remember having conversations and I stopped recording at this stage, and I know you won't mind me saying this, but I was talking to Corinne off camera and off microphone, and he said he just wanted to give up. He just wanted to give up. He just said, this is too hard, let's just go. We're not gonna be able to stay. He was heartbroken. But it was Raina that kept him going, his beautiful wife. She said, no, we've got to keep fighting. We've got to keep fighting for Kaya. And they did that. And they wanted to thank all of their friends in their local church who provided a beautiful community for them and a support. And you walk into their little cafe, their little Thai restaurant, and there's bunches of flowers. There's newspaper articles, which all of their friends at their church, you know, did for them. And I tell you what, they are so appreciative to every single one of you and to all of the people in Toowoomba. It doesn't go unrecognised. So from them, I guess all that's left to say is thank you. And I know they genuinely mean it. They are the most genuine people I have met. And that's why we took up the fight. They also, and then we're all finished and Raina goes to pick up Kaya from school and calls him back and says, oh, can you thank our solicitor? I forgot to thank them. So there's just so many people that they want to thank. So thank you. Thank you to my listeners for going on that journey with us, and they really appreciate it.
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2: A new housing report out today from Domain. They forecast how the housing market will fare next financial year. Higher interest rates and a 7 to 8% drop in borrowing capacity are absolutely hammering the southern states. Sydney house prices are tipped to plunge by up to a massive $122,000 this financial year. Melbourne is looking at an $84,000 drop. But who cares? What's the go in Brisbane? The story, it is completely different. Let's check in with Domain's chief residential economist, Dr. Nicola Powell. Doc, welcome back to Mornings.
29: Good morning.
2: Hey, take us through what's expected in Brisbane for financial year 27. House prices, what will rise, what, another 3% to 7%, which is bucking the trend. Where will that put the median house price in Brisbane?
9: Yeah, so you're right. We're still forecasting growth across Brisbane. So it does mean we'll end next financial year still with record high house and unit prices. We've got Brisbane median house price sitting between 1.29 million to 1.34 million. And for unit prices, 861,000 and upper range of our forecast, 893,000. So continued price rises for Brisbane next year.
2: Yeah, wow, it's really interesting. Why is our market refusing to bleed like the rest of the country?
9: We tend to find markets like Sydney, Melbourne and also Canberra are more sensitive to changes in interest rates. And obviously that reduced borrowing capacity does impact all buyers. But I think for Southeast Queensland, it's still very much an undersupplied market. And that demand is still outweighing supply, very tight rental markets as well. But for the context, though, is we have seen Brisbane's housing market see extraordinary growth, you know, in excess of 20% on an annual basis. And that double-digit increases in price has been something that's really earmarked Brisbane's housing market over the last few years. So while we are still forecasting growth, the point is it is much slower compared to what we've previously seen. So I liken it to be driving on a highway at high speed and then slamming the brakes on because you're hitting a 40 zone, school zone. So, right. You know, I think that it is a massive slowdown compared to what we have seen. And I think buyers out there will be seeing that change now. They'll be seeing a bit more choice coming onto the market and just a little bit less urgency because it's been frantic, let's be honest, Brisbane's housing market.
2: Yeah, it's been crazy. And I guess we can't complain about a 3% to 7% increase when the rest of the country is going backwards, particularly Sydney and Melbourne. Is part of the problem also the fact that southerners are still migrating to Southeast Queensland?
9: You know, part of that is a driver too. And I think there really is just an undersupply of housing and there's lots of infrastructure, government spending going on, which creates jobs, attracts people to the region. So I think all of those things together have just created this super cycle that we've seen in Brisbane for a number of years. And actually our forecast, I mean, this is quite the headline for Brisbane, because it only feels like yesterday Brisbane had an oversupply of units, and that is not the case today. Because we are forecasting by the end of next financial year that Brisbane's unit market will be the most expensive capital city in Australia. So it means it is going to surpass Sydney.
2: That's incredible, isn't it? Absolutely incredible.
9: Yeah, it feels like only yesterday we were talking about rents falling, you know, too many units for sale. But that has absolutely shifted in recent years, and this continued price growth where Brisbane units are the star performer. You know, it's quite remarkable. And actually, one of the things is we're picking Brisbane units to outperform Brisbane houses over the next financial year. So
2: who would have thought?
9: Really, shows the strength of that sector.
2: Finally, is the Aussie dream of owning, you know, your own plot of land and a house, is that gone?
9: I think owning your own home is very much an Australian dream, and it's a powerful dream. I think we all want that security. It is still there, but I think what we're seeing is the first home is a little bit different to the aspiration that used to be that quarter-acre block with a hills hoist in the garden. I think today people are reshaping what they see as their first home, and it may mean it is a unit or a terraced home or a townhouse, because ultimately affordability has become very stretched. And we know that that's been the case for Brisbane. And so I do think we're seeing that spillover of demand into units. And we're expecting units to outperform, but also the lower price of houses as well. So that entry price point for houses.
2: Can you see CGT changes to the laws from the 1st of July 2027 having an impact moving beyond the next financial year?
9: It will have a longer impact. It will change people's decisions. It makes a property less attractive to invest into. I think it will probably nudge pricing down a little bit. But I think the biggest impact is going to be on the rental market. And I'm actually quite worried in that short to medium term what that means for rents. You know, we've had Brisbane operating in a landlord's market with a below 1% vacancy rate for a number of years. And I think it's going to really change the outlook. And I think we'll probably see rents start to re-escalate again.
2: Rightio. Dr. Nicola Power, always love having you on the program.
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19: Hello, I'm Alex Riddell. Pubs around the country are preparing to be inundated with soccer fans throughout the morning to watch the Socceroos' historic World Cup match against Egypt. Live sites have been set up in cities around the country for fans to watch the match. The game gets underway at 4 a.m. Eastern Standard Time. A man accused of people smuggling in far north Queensland has been granted bail. Georgina Winter has more.
20: Sydney painter Chen Wenpong was arrested in Weipa following the arrival of a group of people without visas who came ashore north of town on Tuesday. The 34-year-old's lawyer has told the Cairns Magistrates Court Pong claimed he was in the area to go fishing. He's been released from custody on the condition he doesn't contact co-accused 30-year-old Hao Wang and must surrender his passport. Wang is yet to apply for bail. Both men's cases were adjourned for a review hearing in October. Georgina Winter reporting.
19: A statue of former AFL player Nicky Winmar in Perth will be taken down after he was found guilty of assault. It comes after a Victorian court heard he dragged a woman by her hair and repeatedly slammed her head into a door. The former St Kilda player pleaded not guilty to the charges, claiming he'd acted in self-defence, but the magistrate found the victim was being truthful. Winmar will be sentenced at a later date. Spider venom may help save Australia's honeybees from killer mites, according to a study by the University of the Sunshine Coast. Varroa mites pose a major risk to the population by laying eggs inside hives and feeding on bee larvae. Associate Professor Volker Herzig says the mites will eventually destroy the entire colony if left unchecked.
21: If you leave it untreated after 3-4 years, we will not have any more European honeybees here. So you constantly need to treat and manage them. And that's what they've been doing all over the world now, because Australia was in a really good position until 2022, when the Varroa mite was introduced here.
19: An unlikely ally has been enlisted to improve cyclone forecasting. Australian scientists have equipped deep-diving sea turtles with GPS trackers and an ocean probe that measures temperature. Clive McMahon from the Sydney Institute of Marine Science says the data collected from the turtles is then transmitted straight back to forecasters.
22: That information helps us quantify what the water structure looks like, and that helps us get an idea of what the heat content and the density of the water is. And these are essential elements that we need to help us forecast storm and tropical cyclone formation and strength.
19: In finance, the dollar's buying 69 US cents.
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19: In the AFL, Sydney have had a 35-point win over the Western Bulldogs, while Adelaide have defeated West Coast by 25 points. In the NRL, the Panthers have outclassed the Rabbitohs in round 18. Andrew Lucas reports.
23: A scintillating second-half hat-trick from Thomas Jenkins has helped Penrith to a 36-14 win over Souths in Sydney's West. A brain snap from Bunnies captain Cody Walker early on cost him 10 minutes in the sin bin and his team a try. Penrith led 12-10 at the break before Jenkins' three tries broke the game open. His 25 tries this year equals Reece Wesser for the most in a season by a Panther. Andrew Lucas at CommBank Stadium.
19: And Australia's Daria Kasatkina is out of the Wimbledon, defeated by Naomi Osaka in straight sets. And Matt Burton has been rushed into Blues camp ahead of the Origin decider. That's the latest in news and sport.
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1: Checking your weather around the country. Sydney sunny and heading for 19. Melbourne a shower or two and 14 degrees. In Brisbane, a mostly sunny day, a top of 23. In Perth, partly cloudy, a top of 19 degrees. Adelaide, a possible shower, 15. Canberra, a mostly sunny day, heading for a maximum of 13. In Hobart, showers easing and a top of 15. And in Darwin, a sunny day and 32.
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0: Welcome to the weekend edition of Australia Overnight. I'm Pat Panetta, your man after midnight. Great to have your company and thanks for listening as we get into a brand new day together. Into Saturday the 4th of July 2026. Here we come into Saturday, into the weekend and into July. Can you believe it? We're halfway through the year already. Now behind the glass there is in the soundproof booth is young Ethan this morning and he's taking your calls. He's the first voice you'll hear when you phone that number. 133-693. Talk to Ethan and you'll put you straight through to me. It's that easy, and we'll talk to you on the radio. So what's on your mind, Australia? 133-693. 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So call now to talk on that number, 133-693. But firstly, I think it's time for an early edition of this.
1: Now, on Australia Overnight, welcome to the weekend with Pat Panetta and Olympia Kwiatkowski.
0: That's right. As heard during the week on 4BC, also very busy with her MC duties and out and about. And here on the weekend with this segment, welcome to the weekend, it's Olympia Kwiatkowski, an early edition of your segment, Olympia.
2: Yeah, coming to you a bit early, Pat. You know, we decided that we could catch the World Cup and I could scream at my TV if necessary at 5 o'clock this morning.
0: That's right. Yes, so, the big game in Dallas.
2: So a bit early, and what a great time to start the weekend as well, right after midnight.
0: Love it. That's right. Now, it's been very warm in Brisbane, so I was just reading about the Socceroos in Dallas. It's very hot there as well. So hot conditions for the Socceroos. Cold in Melbourne, so puffer jackets and beanies. I saw you on Instagram saying it's quite hot in Brisbane. So you're having a bit of a hot spell there in Brizzy.
2: Well, yesterday it was 27 degrees and it was so warm. It was a beautiful day, an absolutely stunning day, but apparently like some cooler weather is on the way tomorrow, I think. But yeah, it was a very warm one yesterday, 27 degrees. Feeling a little bit, you know, ripped off, but apparently that little bit of a cool change is on the way.
0: Okay. And did I see you with Bob Catter as well during the week at the 4BC studios? Did he stick his head in the studios there? And there was a photo of you and Bob on Instagram that I saw.
2: Yes, he did. Now, Bob and I had a chat and he has promised me a guaranteed crocodile sighting next time that I am up in far north Queensland. So I will definitely hold him to that. Yeah. Big time, crikey. Yeah, he was in studio, so really great to have a chat with him. Yeah.
0: Okay, well, our listeners can see that actually on Instagram. So it's Olympia Kwiatkowski. Plug that in and you can see the photo and also about what we're talking about this morning. Should I spell out your Instagram, Olympia? That always helps, isn't it?
2: I think that's a good idea.
0: Olympia is Olympia, and then Kwiatkowski, Kwiatkowski, Olympia Kwiatkowski, to see that online. But let's have a little whip around the nation. As you say, it's a good time to start the weekend. Tell us what's happening in, let's start with Brisbane.
2: Yes, let's start with Brisbane. So happening until tomorrow, it was on last weekend and it's also on this weekend. So today and tomorrow, if you're a book lover or if you just enjoy finding a bit of a bargain, the Lifeline Book Fest is on this weekend at the Brisbane Convention and Exhibition Centre. So it's one of Queensland's biggest annual events with more than 1 million quality secondhand books, magazines, puzzles,

0: cords and even board games all under the one roof. So prices start from just a few dollars, making a great opportunity to stock up on some holiday reading perhaps, or, you know, discover a bit of a hidden gem. So of course, every purchase there, it does support Lifeline and the amazing work that they do with their crisis support and suicide prevention services. 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
1: 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Olympia Kotowski, welcome to the weekend. Now, you can join us on 133693. Any things near you that you can tell us about, any fun things this weekend, as we head to our lovely Surry Hills in Sydney. Olympia?
0: Yeah, so the first Saturday of every month, they have the Surry Hills Vintage Market, and it's at the Shannon Reserve in Surry Hills. So if you love vintage fashion, some unique homewares, and supporting local creatives, it's on today, first time of every month. So you can browse racks of retro clothing. They've got vinyl records, plenty of jewellery, antiques, and handmade gifts. They've also got some food stalls there and live entertainment. So it's one of those markets where you never quite know what kind of treasures that you'll find. So a really nice leisurely Saturday morning outing. So you can visit the City of Sydney website, their What's On website for more details and times. And if you visit this week, you know, this month, you can always get along the next Saturday of next month.
1: Yeah. And in Surry Hills, I know you spent some time in Sydney when you're sort of speaking in different presentations and things. I love Surry Hills. It's a good part of Sydney, don't you think? At that way?
0: Yeah, it is a good spot. Yeah, it is.
1: And the market, I'm sure, will be very cool. For our listeners on at 2GB in Sydney, of course. What about Melbourne? What's happening in Melbourne this week in Olympia Kotowski?
0: Well, in Melbourne today, and I think there's also some tomorrow as well, if you've ever wondered what's behind the doors of one of Australia's most iconic libraries, the unlocked tour of the State Library Victoria, it's taking visitors behind the scenes to areas that are normally off-limits. So you'll hear fascinating stories about the building's 170-year history, and you can discover the heritage spaces and learn about some of the rare collections that are housed inside. So whether you're a bit of a history buff or looking for something a bit different to do this weekend, this is a truly unique Melbourne experience. So tickets for this one are around about $35, starts at 9 a.m. this morning, and you can book for this one. You can go to the State Library Victoria website and just do a search on there for the unlocked tours.
1: Love it, love it. And what about for our listeners in Adelaide? What's happening in Adelaide, please, Limby?
0: Well, Adelaide is coming alive after dark during Illuminate Adelaide. It's one of the festivals, one of the city's biggest festivals that they have. It goes through the whole, well, not quite the whole month. It goes until the 19th of July. And one of the biggest draw cards of this is City Lights, free walking trail that goes throughout the CBD. It's a spectacular light installation and plenty of immersive projects and interactive artworks. So many cafes and bars and also restaurants also stay open later, making it a great chance to turn up, you know, and have a full evening out of Adelaide, experience the best of it, completely free to enjoy. But there are plenty of ticketed events also happening. So if you want to check out that full experience, just do a Google search for Illuminate Adelaide.
1: Okay, 133693 to join us and tell us about things happening this weekend near you on that number, 133693. Early edition of Olympia Kotowski's segment, Welcome to the Weekend. Part of what we do is Olympia's observation. So we'll take a break and come back. Selling things online, Olympia, has its pros and cons. So we're going to talk about that after the break, aren't we? Yeah.
0: Well, you've been doing
1: it. I've been doing it too. That's right.
0: And I've been doing this also. Yeah. So I think we've both got a bit of an observation. I'm sure plenty of listeners also have an experience with Facebook Marketplace and would love to hear theirs.
1: Yeah, and we need to also, I think, help you find a hobby as well with Olympia Kotowski after this.
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1: Weekend edition of Australia Overnight. Great to have your company. I'm Pat Panetta, and it's an early edition of the Welcome to the Weekend segment with Olympia Kwiatkowski, who's on the line. Olympia, tell us about your observation this week.
0: First of all, I think a lot of people have been observing. I put up a thing on Instagram last night, a little photo of you and I in the studio that was taken, well, gosh, it would have been several months ago now. And I kind of put up there a photo and said, oh, I was coming to you earlier now at at midnight, just for one night only type thing. Yeah. But it's quite interesting because I've had a lot of messages from people saying, oh, I'm not going to be able to hear you because it's so different from 5 a.m. I guess it's everyone's listening thing is kind of a bit different. But, of course, you know, they can always listen back to the podcast.
1: Yes.
0: But another thing that was interesting is a lot of people seem to think I'm always in Melbourne from the studio at 3AW.
1: And I see, because you're using the photo.
0: People thought I was there or you were here. So
1: I remember that photo. Yeah, okay, and I saw that. That's right, okay. Well, we moved it around because they just have the Socceroos and there's a bit going on at about that time, so we thought we'd sort of do an earlier edition. But you can always catch up online. We'll make sure we post that. And you share it too on your socials, don't you, Olympia?
0: I do.
1: Put it out there.
0: I do, yeah. And I'd love to hear from anyone listening at this time. You might not be listening at 5 or the other way around. Yeah. So it's quite exciting, yes.
1: Well, we've got a question, as far as your observation goes, and this is about Facebook Marketplace and selling online. And you're right, I happen to be doing the same thing, clearing some things, and lots of questions when you sort of get on there, which is okay, I guess. But, you know, I list something and I get questions like, how big is it? Does it plug into this? It's all techie stuff. How long have you had it for? I think you were saying one of the big questions is, why are you selling it? Does it work? And it's like, oh, look, I don't know. I need a team of people to answer all the questions. You know, just come and look at it. Or is that being a bit sort of, I guess people got to drive across town. But anyway, lots of questions. So you've got to really invest your time in sorting people out when you're sort of doing this thing on Facebook.
0: I think you do get a lot of questions. And look, people have the right, of course, to ask if you've missed out some information when listing things. But I feel as though that Facebook Marketplace is kind of given the whole of Australia, perhaps, the option to ghost people? Because I get a lot of those questions asking, is this available? Or maybe I've listed something for, you know, let's say $50. I might get someone saying, look, will you take $30 or whatever? And I'll agree to it. And then nothing.
1: Yep.
0: Then there's just absolute silence. And you don't hear back. And I'll write back and be like, hey, look, I said you can have it for the price that you asked for it. Come and get it. It's a bargain. And then you just get completely ghosted. Yep. And you don't hear anything.
1: And what's the etiquette there? Because you're holding it for that person. See, there's all this as well. So they disappear for a while, they ghost you, and then you might sell it to somebody else. Then they reappear and say, I'm coming to pick it up. And you think, I didn't hear from you, and I've now sold it. Sorry.
0: I think it's got to be fair game and no apologies required. If someone doesn't come and act on it in a timely manner, you're in your absolute right to sell it to the first person who comes along with money to pay for it.
1: Yep.
0: That's my thing. And I do find that my personal favourite question is people asking, why are you selling it? I mean, why do they want to know that? Is that kind of like, I woke up this morning and I thought I really want to spend the weekend negotiating with strangers who are going to ghost me on the internet on Facebook.
1: Yeah.
0: Yeah.
1: It's funny, with real estate you ask that, like, why are they selling the home? I guess you should investigate. Well, it's a big purchase. I don't know. All right, 133693. Rob's on the line for us, Olympia. Hi, Rob.
0: Morning, Rob.
7: Morning. Just with that marketplace, I particularly pissed me off when people rudely in their ad do not ask if items available, because it's annoying when you've got it saved. It disappears saying pending or sold, and then all of a sudden it pops up back up again. So, I mean, what else are you supposed to ask the person?
0: Yeah, the whole pending thing, that's a bit interesting. Is it? Oh, it's just a minefield, really, especially when you're really hanging out to buy something as well. That's really annoying, and you don't know whether to go elsewhere or what. I guess that's kind of like a situation where they're holding it for someone else, and then they're the ones who get ghosted, and you're the one struggling at the end, just waiting for an answer.
1: Good on you, Rob. There's also Dave from Cannon Hill. Hi there, Dave.
0: Oh, morning, Dave.
14: Good morning, Olympia. Now, look, I just want to say, what time is it? I'm totally confused.
1: That's right.
0: A bit confusing.
14: Lovely to hear your voice. And I hope everything's going well for you and with your emceeing career and all that sort of stuff. And just
1: good on you, Dave.
14: And say what a pleasure it is to hear you this time of evening.
1: Do you ever sleep, Dave? Because that's right, you're listening at 5 a.m. and now just after midnight you're there again. So hopefully you get a sort of a nap in between there, Dave.
14: No, I was.
1: Just had the radio on.
14: I've got 24 hours a day to have a nap. So there's no dramas there.
1: That's
14: I just thought I'd ring in and say I was a bit confused what time it was.
1: There you are.
14: Anyway, you have a great show, Olympia.
1: Thank you, Dave.
0: And you know what, Pat? Dave's a huge soccer fan, football fan, and I'm pretty sure that he thinks that the football is coming home, to England. So.
1: Yeah. Oh, yes. That's right. They're flying, aren't they?
0: Could very well happen, you know. I think they've been singing that for 40 years or something, 30 years or something like that.
1: Yep,
0: a long time anyway.
1: Yep,
0: so
1: yep.
0: Could very well be happening. New Zealand, unfortunately, that was what I got in the sweep at work, New Zealand. You know, I was giving my support behind them, and but, yeah, they're out. So
1: That was your team. Yeah, they're gone. okay, so what questions do you get asked? Here we go. What questions do you get asked every day in your job or a job that you used to be in, like these questions on Facebook that you get asked all the time, 133693, and your experiences selling things online. Do people come to the door? This didn't happen much to me this time. They sort of negotiate a price. What would you do here, Olympia? They say, $50, and they get there and they say, will you take 40? And you say, hang on a tick. We agreed to 50, and then now offering 40.
0: That's not right. You've got to negotiate before any sort of in real life situation happens. Absolutely, that's cheeky. That's very
1: absolutely.
0: Cheeky.
1: Absolutely. 133693. Now, also, you're looking for a hobby and inspired by. Is it the Noosa event, the hobby horse event that's coming up? Yeah, and you thought, hang on a tick. I think I need a hobby, and there's something online we can help you out and sort of suggest some hobbies for you, Olympia.
0: That would be great. I've already had some really great suggestions. And yes, what did sort of trigger this was the fact that I saw that Noosa is tomorrow hosting the 2026 Hobby Horse Queensland State Championships. So this is, yes, an actual hobby horse, like a furry horse head on a stick.
1: Gotcha. Oh, jump, on a stick?
0: Yes.
1: Oh, I thought it was... It's
0: one
1: funny.
0: On a stick. And apparently these things are very expensive and they get imported from all over the world, yes. And you can go and enter this and you can do a high jump and jumping and dressage to music. So this is happening tomorrow at Noosa. But I thought hobby horse and hobby being in the name, I'm looking for a new hobby. So if you've got any suggestions.
1: Besides eating, I think you said, because there's that. I mean, in a good way, you're out and about sort of, eating food and these sorts of things.
0: Eating out doesn't count, apparently.
1: Okay. So, it's a hobby.
0: Some suggestions have been puppy yoga, buying some pigeons and racing them. That's from Will in Sydney. Thanks for that suggestion.
1: Thank you, Will.
0: A lot of ideas of like hip-hop classes at Mad Dance House in particular.
1: Some you get some extra time training. In your hands. How come you're looking for a hobby? You just want to introduce something different into your life?
0: Well, I've just this week, actually, this was the first week of this happening. I've actually entered a sort of semi-retirement, I'm jokingly referring it to.
1: Right.
0: But I have, I'm just working part-time now after, many, many years of working full-time and 6 years in the most recent position, most recent role, which has required me to wake up at 6 days a week at 4:30 a.m. for 6 years. I'm going to be having a bit more time on my hands now, working 3 days a week. So
1: but you're busy with your MC duties and those sorts of things as well. Okay, so you've got a bit of extra time for a hobby. All right, 133-693 if you want to tell us on the radio. But they should go to Instagram and they can sort of contribute there. Maybe you can tell us about the list next time we speak, Olympia.
0: I think that's a good idea. Okay. Yes, that'd be great.
1: Okay, so you can see that. Yeah, go to Instagram. You can see their your post about what hobby, and we'll get a great list going. So OLYMPIA is Olympia, Kwiatkowski, KWITOWSKI. Put that into Instagram. You can see it all there, and we'll make a list of nice hobbies for Olympia to do, and which officially what the most one comes through, Olympia, you have to do. Right, so you can't choose. You can't sort of say no.
0: I think that's a good idea. Yeah, give them all a try and then pick maybe the best one or the best two and stick it out for a bit. Okay. So, yeah, I like the idea of that. Yeah.
1: All right, well, keep an eye. I'm sure it'll start to come through now on Instagram. So thanks for the early edition there, Olympia. Enjoy the soccer later on. Have a great weekend. And thanks for being here again on Australia Overnight.
0: An absolute pleasure, Pat, as always. And yes, great to catch you at this time. Go the Socceroos, go Australia, and I'll catch you again next Saturday morning at 5.
1: Right. Olympia Kwiatkowski as heard on 4BC and right here on Australia Overnight with her segment, Welcome to the Weekend.
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1: Australia Overnight, the weekend edition. Great to have your company. Pat Panetta here, and my number is 133693. The text line also ticking along there, 0477 693 693. As they come through, great to see some text coming through, 0477 693 693. Now, on the program this morning, another big show on the way for your listening pleasure. The blank quiz isn't too far away. That's your chance to pick up a prize thanks to Pestrol. Now, the Socceroos on the brink of history, never winning a knockout match at the World Cup. Olympia and I were just chatting about this, of course, in a few hours from now. The Socceroos taking on Egypt in Dallas, Texas, at the big stadium there. All very exciting, so we'll keep an eye on that for you as the coach Popovich and the Socceroos attempt to take history on, because they've never won a game in the knockout round. So that's a big one to keep an eye on. Weird Science with Dr. Kale's coming up too. He'll talk to us about sciencey things, including why the light bulb was reduced in lifespan from 2,000 plus hours to 1,000 hours in from 1929 to 1940. How interesting. He's going to tell us why, what, and what happened there. Finance with Scott Haywood, talking about the plummeting of those auction clearance rates and real estate. That's a bit of a worry. We'll talk about that. Motoring with James Ward from drive.com.au. Also, what else we got on the show? It's so big this morning. Well, it's chock-a-block. And all the news and information you need for a brand new day, what's in the papers, and Terry Barnes, the week that was in politics. We'll discuss when it's okay for a politician to change his or her position to lie, basically, or say one thing during election campaign, then change it. When is it okay to do that, and when have they gone too far? It's also a Shake It Off Saturday, your chance to win a prize. And your calls, 133693. John in Moorabbin is here. Hi there, John.
23: Good morning.
1: G'day, John.
23: I wrote a poem.
1: Oh,
23: another one, I mean.
1: Okay, let's hear it, John. Ethan, you got a bit of poemy music for John there. We'll get a bit of music for you underneath. John, are you ready? Clear your throat.
23: Yeah.
1: How long is it?
23: About 2.5 minutes.
1: 2.5 minutes. Okay, John. Stand by. Now, the poem you've written, it about anything in particular? What was the inspiration for the poem?
23: It's Here in Australia.
1: Here in Australia, John from Moorabbin. No, over to you, Johnny
23: not
1: boy.
23: Australia, just Australia.
1: Here in Australia.
23: That's what we...
1: Oh, nice.
23: Yeah,
1: okay.
23: Australia.
1: Okay, nice and loud for me, Johnny. Bang it out.
23: Yeah. One thing we can be proud of here in Australia is that we do need to be sure that we don't disraelia. We need to stick together, because that is what mates do. And if you're my mate, then I need to look after you. Here in Australia, we look after our real Aussie mates. And if we have to, we will also even open gates. We never lock our doors, and that is for sure. When a mate comes, he doesn't have to open the gate, the door. Australia is the best country in the world, that's for sure, for real. If I think about you, mate, I would not think to steal any of your goods, shackles, or any of your family, and we look after each other so we can live securely. There is one thing I can say: if you live here in Australia, you can depend on your mates. They will never fail you.
1: There we go. John in Moorabbin, living in Australia. Australia. Lady Norma's on the line. Hi, Lady Norma.
4: Oh, thank you, Pat. How are you going? I tell you what, the guy that just wrote that poem, he's not up with the world. You would not leave your gates open. And I thought
1: true.
4: I would leave
1: you. Not these days. Not in Victoria.
4: In the little street I live in, Pat, and I won't tell you because somebody will come and break into the gate, but no, it is so safe. But I sit out in the garden, in summer, overnight. We sit out there and talk to all the neighbours. But anyway, what I really, really wanted to say, and I hope Gina from Dallas and Texas is listening, because have you ever heard Gina? Does she ever ring you?
1: No, never. I thought you meant Gina from the Pilbara.
4: Gina is a Texan, and she is barracking for the Socceroos. She's an American, barracking for the Australians this morning.
1: Oh, well, good on her.
4: Yeah, I know. And I'd like to think that, I know she's a whiz kid with radio and technology, and she probably will be listening to me.
1: Yep.
4: But I'll wait and see what an answer I get after this conversation.
1: Maybe she'll go to the soccer. She'll go to the game and do a report for us.
4: I'd like to think she would. In fact, I do know somebody who's going to be there, and I said, I hope you can catch up with Gina. But if you can imagine, but you've got a big weekend in America as well.
1: Yeah.
4: You've got, what's her name, the famous singer,
1: Taylor Swift,
4: marrying that guy.
1: Yeah, Kelsey.
4: But the other thing, we've got a famous little town in Perth, and guess what happened tonight, Pat?
1: Which town?
4: In Perth.
1: Yeah, but which famous little town in Perth where something happened?
4: Oh, hang on. Just Perth at the Optus Stadium.
1: Oh, okay.
4: The poor old Eagles got beaten by Adelaide.
1: By Adelaide. In WA too.
4: Yeah.
1: Oh, boy. A lot of sad faces walking up and down Scarborough Beach.
4: Anyway, if some of my Docker supporters are listening, they'll be annoyed with what I've said, but the Dockers are playing in Canberra tomorrow.
1: Okay, the Dockers are playing in Canberra tomorrow. Oh, who are they playing?
4: GWS.
1: GWS. Oh, okay. Nice one in Canberra.
4: So,
1: okay.
4: But the Dockers, you know where the Dockers are, right out on the top of the ladder.
1: Oh, are they really? And Sydney's second, as Sydney are just behind them.
4: Yeah, oh, Sydney
1: boy.
4: Are.
1: Go Freo.
4: And then you've got, look at Brisbane. Brisbane are coming up. Who knows? Well, it could be a Docker from West Australia and Sydney. Brisbane could be. You don't know. But you know what? I'm sorry. I am a West Australian, a true blue West Australia person. But you better get over here one day,
1: Patty. I know. I keep saying it. I will.
4: I know. And you got to get a. Now, I've got to stop my American accent, but you got to get over here. I'll talk. G'day, mate. How you going?
1: G'day, mate. I'll be doing some shows from 4BC, which is Brisbane, in August. We'll do some shows there, and then we'll have to put Perth on list and Adelaide and everywhere, all over the place. Okay. Good on you, Lady Norma. Thank you. Had a cup of tea. It's cold in here, Ethan. It's the aircon getting to me. You got your big jacket on? Can we switch that aircon off or not? That'll be fine.
5: I need to wear the big jacket.
1: Yeah, you do too. And you can see Ethan on talking of Instagram. We've got our video on Instagram too of Ethan. We're asking the question about Ethan's look. Okay, so go to my Instagram this time around. So look at Olympia's Instagram and then go to mine. It's Pat Panetta. Plug that in the search, and there's a video featuring Ethan, and we're asking a question. What do you reckon, Ethan? Yeah? Let's do that.
5: Just be nice.
1: I think it's nice, yeah. Now, there's Scott Hayward's joining us later on the program. The confidence in the property market around the nation has plummeted. Now, especially in Victoria, and he's going to talk about this, better in Brisbane and Perth, but the clearance rate recently reported for auctions was between 38% to 42% clearance rate, depending on the source. You know, so it's in within that range. Now that's a disaster because at the same time last year, this time last year, the clearance rate was at around 85%. So we'll talk to Scott Hayward later in the program, and we need to see what happens later on today, being a Saturday when it comes to auctions. But he'll talk to us about this this problem in real estate with Scotty Hayward, who is the fill-in host for The Money Show. Now, before this, this tax reform, the federal government, this is what has triggered the changes in the real estate market. So what were they thinking when they changed the budget? We'll discuss this. Did they consult anybody before making the changes? And was it thought through? Because there seemed to be lots of missing numbers or holes in this budget. So Scott Hayward will explain here a little bit from Scott before we hear the full interview. Who's really getting rich and who's making money from these tax changes?
6: And I also want to talk about that because some of the legislated changes that have been proposed by Jim Chalmers actually means that dare I say this, foreign investors could actually be better off with the capital gains tax changes than Australian investors. So this is what's going to happen. And stockbrokers, accountants and financial advisors are working around the clock to try and make this work because, as you know, the rich get richer and that no one wants to pay any more tax than they need to. And I'm already having conversations with a number of clients about the fact that they could set up potentially a company in Singapore, buy an investment property as an Australian resident through that entity as a Singapore trust and pay less tax than they would if they were to buy it in their own name or through a family trust or a company in Australia. This is disastrous. That means you're paying Singapore tax, not Australian tax, and that investment entity is listed in Singapore and that is a foreign investment, and that could be where the future holds the Australian property market. Absolutely extraordinary. This is what happens when there's tax reform, which was promised that there wouldn't be. Tax reform to capital gains and gearing basically makes accountants, financial advisors and stockbrokers richer because they're going to say, how can I save tax? Work the system for me. If I have to, as I said, go to Singapore, New Zealand, Papua New Guinea, who knows where it may be, Fiji, and set up a company called Fiji Property Fund and you buy somewhere in Middle Park and you're paying less tax on that entity because your entity's structured overseas than you would if it was just an investor property in Joe Smith's name, that is absolutely appalling.
1: Scott Hayward, finance expert, we'll hear the full interview later on the program. But there you are. That's the result. The incentive has been stripped out of, the real estate market, and it's, of course, pushing the incentive to make money to people overseas, so not locally but overseas. So there's an unintended consequence, as you heard there, which is a disaster. Now, Scott Hayward also mentioned another thing which I'll play for you here. Somebody else who may have benefited from the tax reforms, Scott Hayward explains here.
6: And unfortunately, Jim Chalmers has gone to industry after he did the budget. You've got to go to industry And you've got to go to all small business owners, property investors, all of the accountants before you propose a budget. And he's done it the wrong way around. Everyone's confused. And as I said, I'm expecting today, Saturday morning or Saturday afternoon, I'm expecting clearance rates in Melbourne to be, barely 50%, which means that every house that's being auctioned today, one in two won't sell. And that's not because the vendors are wanting too much money. It's just because there's just no confidence in the market. And it's a real shame. And it's the first time we've seen this cycle in a long time.
1: They just thought nobody would notice.
6: Well, it depends how far you Google, because apparently Anthony Albanese did sell investment properties before the May 8 budget to avoid any potential changes to capital gains tax. Again, it depends on how far you Google. And whether you trust Google as being a reliable source of information or not. I don't know the answer to that, but again, he would have known what the budget was going to produce. Jim Chalmers would have known what the budget was going to produce in relation to investment properties.
1: There you go. Part of that grab explaining certain people who might have benefited maybe from the changes to the budget and that tax reform. 133693. This is the Saturday morning edition of Australia Overnight. Your calls on that number. Vern and Stephen will talk to you after this break.
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1: What's on your mind, Australia? Join the conversation across the nation, 133693. Great to have you here, the Saturday morning edition of Australia Overnight. Stephen's in Parramatta. Hi, Stephen.
26: Yeah, good morning.
1: G'day, Stephen.
26: Yeah,
0: I'm here for the Socceroos match. I'm early.
1: You are.
0: I can't wait.
1: What you're lining up now? Yeah.
0: I couldn't sleep.
1: Good on you,
0: once
1: mate.
0: Once every 4 years, you got to do it. Yeah.
1: Yeah, I agree, man. I agree. That's right. It's pretty exciting. So are you going to go to a live site? What are you going to do?
0: Yeah, it's a live site. There's a big screen and Wanderers, the Western Sydney Wanderers, hand out some free stuff and that. Yeah.
1: And you're there now.
0: Yeah. It's already filling up.
1: Is that right? Oh, how
0: good.
1: There's
0: about 400 people here already.
1: Have you got your scarf on, your Socceroos scarf and all your stuff
0: on? Just a jacket. It's pretty cold. There's a cold chill. There's a cold wind.
1: Yeah. I hope we can do it, mate. It'd be nice.
0: Yeah. Oh, can I just be brief?
1: Yeah.
0: I've got a friend he's Indonesian. He's in Jerusalem at the moment doing service for the Israeli army. His name's Alex. If I can just say hello, he listens on the internet.
1: Oh, yeah. G'day, Alex.
0: Yeah, thank you. And he's Sudanese commander.
1: Right. And they're pretty...
0: Brian?
1: I'm another guy who's a national service for the Israeli army.
0: Yeah, it's good money, good money.
1: Good that's money? They're tough people.
0: Yeah, that's national service, but private.
1: Yeah.
0: It's worth $6,000
1: Oh, he's doing a private thing. Oh, okay. Oh, fair enough then. Okay. All right, mate. Well, go to the Socceroos, and what's our biggest threat? I saw they've got some champions there in the Egyptian side. Can't think of his name now. That guy.
0: I'll be honest. Yeah. I'm predicting Egypt 2-0. Just to make it out of the African qualifiers. Nigeria didn't make it.
1: Right.
0: Nigeria didn't make it. South Africa went out early.
1: Mm.
0: I'm predicting Egypt 2-0 with Mohamed Salah.
1: The
0: former Liverpool star.
1: Yeah, that's right.
0: From the cop. Just say hello to everyone from the cop in England.
1: Okay.
0: All right, thank you.
1: Thank you, mate. No worries.
0: Arrivederci.
1: Arrivederci. Stephen in Parramatta getting ready for the big game, which is a few hours away at the live site there. Simon in Colac. Hey, Simon.
7: Yeah, good day, Simon. Yeah, I was just wondering if you play a song for me later on.
1: What's that?
7: Well, I was just wondering if you could play a song for me later on.
1: Play a song for you later on. Oh, I've got a list of a few songs. What have I written down here? What do you want to play?
7: She's So Fine, I Wish She Was Mine.
1: She's So Fine.
7: Yeah.
1: She's So Fine. Who's the who sings that again?
7: Oh, I'm not sure, but it's going to be good for my girlfriend that I'm dating at the moment. She's in America.
1: Oh, very nice. Oh, all right, okay, she's in America. All right, we'll send her a little note. We'll make a list of songs that we sometimes play throughout the program. Peter in Bayswater. Hi, Peter.
12: Oh, hi, Pat. It's Peter Morris in Bayswater.
1: G'day, Peter.
12: I was just listening to music tonight with my three grandsons sitting here. They're 22, 23, 25. I'm 88.
1: Mm-hmm.
12: And this lady I was listening to called Morgan Luna was AI generated. And I thought, this is unbelievable. The music was beautiful. Don't get me wrong. My grandsons enjoyed it. But what's the future of musicians for the future?
1: Right, there you go. But that's nice listening to music. Did you say with your granddaughters?
12: No, grandsons.
1: Oh, your grandsons, sorry.
12: Yes.
1: Yeah, okay. And what was the artist's name again?
12: Peter. Oh, Morgan Luna.
1: Okay. We'll have to check it out online, I'd say. Now, Maggie and Vern, just hang in there because we'll take a break and we have some news coming and we'll take your calls, 133-693, including Maggie and Vern. The blank quiz is on the way. Also, some sport with Andrew Lucas and a few other little bits and pieces coming up right here, Australia Overnight.
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16: 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It wasn't until Mum came upstairs and said, "Where's Sophie?" And my father said, "She's here," and I was nowhere to be found.
17: Little girl lost.
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1: The Socceroos are playing in Texas later on this morning when they play the World Cup. Did you say Texas, Patrick? I did say Texas. Here's a group or a band called Texas. Big song, great song. It's called I Don't Want to Love It by Texas.

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2: Hello, I'm Alex Riddell. The Prime Minister claims Pauline Hanson would struggle to deal with Asian leaders if she was ever in a position of power. Anthony Albanese says countries in the region would remember what she has said about them in the past. Mr. Albanese argues his relationship with Asian leaders helped secure petrol, diesel and fertiliser at the height of the Iran war. A man accused of people smuggling in far north Queensland has been granted bail. Georgina Winter has more.
3: Sydney painter Chen Wenpeng was arrested in Weipa following the arrival of a group of people without visas who came ashore north of town on Tuesday. The 34-year-old's lawyer has told the Cairns Magistrates Court Pong claimed he was in the area to go fishing. He's been released from custody on the condition he doesn't contact co-accused 30-year-old Hao Wang and must surrender his passport. Wang is yet to apply for bail. Both men's cases were adjourned for a review hearing in October. Georgina Winter reporting.
2: A statue of Nicky Winmar outside Optus Stadium in Perth has been ordered to be removed. Jake Patrick explains.
4: The former St Kilda player was found guilty in court of assaulting a woman in northern Victoria last year. The 60-year-old pleaded not guilty to the charges, claiming he acted in self-defence, but the Bendigo magistrate found the victim was being truthful. Following the guilty verdict, WA Premier Roger Cook has ordered a bronze statue depicting Nicky Winmar's 1993 stand against racial abuse to be removed from outside Optus Stadium. The Premier says violence against women is never acceptable, and it's no longer appropriate for the statue to be on display. It's unclear when it'll be removed. Jake Patrick, Perth.
2: Venezuela's interim president Delcy Rodriguez has rejected allegations that her government reacted too slowly to destruction caused by two earthquakes. The death toll now stands at more than 2,000 people. The BBC's Jacob Evans reports.
5: Speaking to reporters, Delcy Rodriguez attempted to calm growing criticism over her administration's response to the devastating double earthquake. Thousands of people are still reported missing, but she rejected accusations officials were slow to react. Ms. Rodriguez said almost 200 buildings were totally destroyed, but that rescue efforts were continuing. As well as updating the death toll, Ms. Rodriguez reassured Venezuelans that there would be no mass graves.
2: WA Agriculture Minister Jackie Jarvis has confirmed another positive case of H5 bird flu, this time in the Perth metro area. The case has been detected in a migratory bird found on Mullaloo Beach in the northern suburbs. And pubs around the country are hosting soccer fans into the early hours. They're preparing to watch the Socceroos' historic World Cup match against Egypt. The game gets underway at 4 a.m. Eastern Standard Time.
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2: Socceroos coach Tony Popovich has declared his team is ready for the upcoming do-or-die World Cup clash with Egypt. Australia heads into the match on the back of a nil-all draw with Paraguay, with the winner advancing into the round of 16. Popovich says they've been capitalising on their strong form in the group stages.
6: So we created good opportunities against Paraguay. We were unable to take those opportunities, but the opportunities were there and against a very good team.
2: In the NRL, Penrith have recorded a comprehensive 22-point victory over the Rabbitohs in Parramatta, the Panthers 36 to the Rabbitohs 14. In the AFL, Sydney have had a 35-point win over the Western Bulldogs, while Adelaide have defeated West Coast by 25 points. And Australia's Daria Kasatkina is out of Wimbledon, defeated by Naomi Osaka in straight sets.
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0: Across the nation, this is Australia Overnight, Saturday the 4th of July 2026. I'm Pat Panetta, so what's on your mind? We'd love to know. Join the conversation across the nation, as I just said there in the big voice. 133 693, and the text line 0477 693 693 is my text number. Now, when have you been born to try? You know, like the Delta Goodrum song says, like this. That's right. So when did you persist and did it pay off? 133 693. That's the key to success, to persist, to keep going. Or did you cut your losses and say, I'm out? And tell me about that too. 133 693. Inspired by our very own Socceroos, the story that this is the third time. So the first time round, Italy defeated the Socceroos in the knockout round. Was that in 2022? It was. And then the Argentina was 2022. Italy was earlier than that. So two times round. And then Argentina went on to win the World Cup. So they're persisting and they're born to try, and they're going to give it a go again. So 133 693, when did you persist? When did you keep going? And it paid off in the end. Now, my L-plate scooter motorcycle license adventure that I banged on about on this very program, thanks for your support in putting up with me. So I had two goes to get the motorcycle license. Failed both. Long story. Don't ask me. So, and then I booked in the third because I wanted to try. I was born to try. I thought, I'm not going to let it get the better of me. And I booked in for the third go at the motorcycle license. But then my family kept saying to me, don't, you know, just what are you doing? And the universe had spoken. I failed twice for various reasons because I'm a dill. And anyway, so I opted out. I cancelled the third time. So that's an example of, you know, cutting your losses. But when have you persisted and did it pay off? 133 693. When were you born to try? Thank you, Delta. Maggie's on the line. Hi, Maggie.
1: Yeah, hi, Pat. Just firstly, my annoyance once again with the elbow charmers government of our day. Already they've taken away the private health rebate for the over 65s. Now, last I heard, there's some sort of talk of changing the aged in home assistance, formerly My Aged Care.
0: Yes.
1: That's one of my many annoyances with the government. Also, last evening on A Current Affair, I did watch a little bit of the first segment prior to having to switch over the footy because, of course, my Crows played West Coast Eagles.
0: Yes, and won. They won the game, didn't they?
1: Oh, yeah, only by 25, though.
0: Only by 25, yeah.
1: Yeah. And so our percentage just is that counts a lot. Anyway, I won't waffle any more about that. You know, as far as the first part of that first segment on a current affair, they interviewed four young boys, lads, roughly of 16 or 17 to about 20, and just a little bit that I did watch. Segment was one comment rather. I was distracted there for a moment. A man, not the man, right? And
0: yes.
1: Given these days with the social media and the influences, at one stage they mentioned the name of this Andrew

0: case. And one yes. stage, many young boys were brought up as men don't cry, etc., etc.
1: Yeah.
0: And what a load of rot. I mean, they just need to also look at times our footballers on the field. They are tough, strong men. But yes. they also, at times, can cry right. and show their emotions. Every man, woman, and child.
1: Yes. So what's this thing about Andrew Tate? Is he saying you can't cry, you shouldn't cry, you need to be a man? I know. I've heard a bit about this guy.
0: One of the boys mentioned something, an influencer or something right. on social media. Yeah,
1: yeah, yeah. That you shouldn't cry, okay, and men need to be men. Look, I know there's all sorts of stuff on social media, and this is people... you know, looking for, I guess, clicks and headlines and making general assumptions about, you know, personalities.
0: Making money, you know, but, yeah. you know, it's not on. But it's up to parents and peers and all that to reinforce both with boys, young boys and girls, and that, you know, it's my mind, body, mind, and soul.
1: Yes, they all should be in line. If you can get that going, you're on a winner, that's for sure. Thanks, Maggie. The text 0477 693 693. Bruno says, "Pat, all the politicians jumping on the Socceroos bandwagon, yet they haven't put any money into the game." You're right there, Bruno. Justine, hi, Pat. I love Olympia's segment. A suggestion for Olympia's hobby should be boxing. Now, you can help Olympia. She's looking for a hobby. She's explained why online. So find Olympia Kwiatkowski on Instagram and suggest a hobby. She's creating a list and she'll tell us about it on the program. Thank you, Justine, for that text. This one here from Sue. Pat, we can talk all night about elbow charmers and all the disasters, but it's simple. Every single disaster is happening because they are incompetent and clueless. And now the cracks are showing. As the honeymoon is over, this is how they govern, says Sue on the text line. Vern's in Traralgon and he's on the phone line. Hello, Vernie.
2: Good morning, Paddy. I just want to talk about hobbies. People would like to get into a hobby. A really good hobby is kerosene lamps before electricity. And... we've got to restore them for the young people because that was the lighting in the household at the time.
1: Right, how interesting. Thank you, Vern. And Dr. Carl, I mentioned this earlier, is going to talk about why the light bulb, the life of the light bulb back in 1920-something to 1940-something, they reduced the lifespan of the light bulb. It was 2,000-plus hours to 1,000 hours. And he'll explain to us that there was a cartel back then, and it was all organised. You know, they all got together, all these people who manufactured the light bulb, and thought, we need to make more money. We're going to be rat bags, and we're going to change the lifespan of the light bulb. And I think somebody was investigating or doing something about, you know, the lighting. And they said, yeah, no worries, you can look at all our documents. And they dug up all this paperwork and memos and things which had this intricate communication with this cartel where they did all this. It was all measured and agreed to. And basically they said, oops, oh, yeah, we did do that all those years ago, and it's a bit embarrassing. But there you go, just to make some money. So that's later on this morning with Dr. Carl. He'll explain further in our science segment, Weird Science. Julie's here. Hi, Julie.
3: Hello, Pat. How are you?
1: Oh, I'm good, Julie.
3: That's
1: I can't complain.
3: It's so nice to talk to you.
1: Yeah. Have we spoken before?
3: We have on the quiz.
1: Oh, okay. Oh, well, nice of you to call back. What's on your mind?
3: Oh, I just wanted to say how nice it was to talk to you and your listeners again.
1: Oh, well, good on you. Well, that's what it's all about. Yeah, thank you. We do it for 6 hours. Well, it's all talk across the network, so it's nice that you pick up the phone and phone us.
3: And to say that you know, even though I don't agree with what you're going to say with your listeners, it's nice to hear what everybody has to say, even though I don't agree.
1: You don't agree with me, Julie? Oh, that's a shame.
3: No, no, not with you. Just I'm just with some teasing of the callers.
1: Yeah, no, look, that's what it's all about. I'm being silly. We don't have to agree on anything. That's the good old-fashioned way, I guess. You know, you agree to disagree and you talk about things and you explore topics. I mean, that's part of the fun of having people around you. I think we've lost that somewhere along the way.
3: And even Charlie the ragdoll cat that I've got loves listening to you too.
1: Charlie the ragdoll cat. Oh, I love it. What colour's Charlie? Oh, there he is in the background. Hello, Charlie. How you going? Want a sardine? Want something? You don't give him milk, do you?
3: He's a multiple colours and he's beautiful.
1: Yeah. Yeah, there you go. Does he snuggle up to you when you sit on the, you know, on your seat or in bed or does he sniff you?
3: Yep, he does. Charlie? And, you know, he says meow, meow, meow even if I stop talking.
1: Yeah. They're making a lot of noises, the cats, the adult cats, aren't they? They sort of got a lot of different sounds. Meow, meow, meow. And they grunt. They look out the window at the birds. And they make that weird sound.
3: Yes.
1: Good on you, Julie. Thank you. Call me again. I'm here on the weekends. Arthur's on the phone and so is Paul. We'll talk to our callers, 133-693, after this break.
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1: Arthur's in West Footscray. Hi there, Arthur.
17: Good
10: Good morning, Pat and Ethan. Now, speaking of hobbies, my hobby I resumed playing is a great board game of chess. I managed to beat a master, one, a couple, and of course I can be beaten, but I love playing chess, Pat.
1: Yeah, right. Okay, and how long have you been playing chess for, Arthur? You've beaten a master, did you say?
10: Yeah, I did, but it's very hard work. It's and of course I can be beaten. So I've been playing for over 7 years in a row, but had a break, stopped, resumed,
1: yeah.
10: Stopped, resumed. That's always the way, but it can be done if, because I'm mathematical minded. It's extremely hard when you play a master ranger. And something else, did you see the news? I wish Nathan was here a few nights ago.
1: Mm.
10: I laughed. It's not funny, but it's funny because the gentleman didn't get hurt. What would you do if you went to your car and there was a bear sitting
1: the
10: in your
1: bear.
10: Car?
1: Yeah, I saw that. Where was that? That's not locally, though. It was in the US.
10: No. Yeah, it was. Look, it's been happening all over the world where bears are appearing in the most unusual spots.
1: They do, yeah. Well, the food, I guess. They get in there if you leave your, you know, apple in the car or something. They get in there. The window was open. Yeah, it was a bear, a brown bear. That's right.
10: He got some plank of wood or something. What do you use? And he shoot it away and think.
1: Right.
10: He didn't get hurt. I laughed only because he didn't get hurt, but he'll give you a fright.
1: Yeah, he'll give you a fright, that's for sure. Now, back to the chess. You like watching horror movies and things, but do you have Netflix? Because there's a chess series. It's been on for a little while now, but was it The Queen's Gambit? She's a chess master.
10: Yeah, I know about that.
1: Yeah.
10: Yeah, look, I saw a great film which I forgot about, Bobby Fischer called.
1: Yeah, Bobby Fischer.
10: Pawn Sacrifice. Have you seen that movie?
1: What was it called?
10: Pawn Sacrifice.
1: Oh, Pawn Sacrifice. Yeah, right. Okay. No.
10: Yeah. It's a true story, actually. And there's another one with, speaking of horror movies, this is kind of horror because it's a chess champion, Christopher Lambert. Forgot the other actor. It's about chess. It's called Night Moves. It's pretty weird, but yeah, but the Pawn Sacrifice is a true story, and it's The Queen's Gambit. I think there's a movie about that where it's a true story as well.
1: Yeah, okay. Yeah, right. Movies about chess. And Bobby Fischer, thank you there, Arthur. I was just whispering to Ethan, there is a song, but we won't play it. There is a song by the Hilltop Hoods, which is a band or a group of people from, I think, Adelaide. And they mentioned Bobby Fischer in one of their very famous songs as the chess master. But anyway, I don't think we'll play it now. Paul's here. Hi, Paul.
11: G'day, Pat. Thank you for that segment about hobbies and ideas of things to do, because I actually found myself pretty bored this evening. In fact, I was so bored, I went back to 1973, Lee Majors, the $6 million man, and calculated how much that would actually be in today's dollars.
1: Right, $6 million in 1973. It's a lot of money.
11: $45,287,000.
1: Okay.
11: And if you think about all the work they did on him, that probably wasn't a bad deal.
1: Well,
11: then,
1: fair enough. $45 million for a year for like a robot, sort of whatever he was. What was that? $1 Million Man? What was the name of the show? $6 Million Man, of course. Sorry, $6 Million Man.
11: Yeah,
1: Lee Majors.
11: They did that.
1: Yeah,
11: right. But it got me thinking with one of your previous callers who was having a go about Andrew Tate. Back in 73, the marriage rate was about 10.9 people per thousand. It's now 5.5. And our birth rates, which sort of flow on from marriage, are down to 1.6, which is significantly beneath replacement. And, you know, women control access to reproduction, but men control access to relationships. And, you know, I was watching some stuff that talking about over 60% of American men between 20 and 30 are not dating and don't actively try to date anymore. People just aren't going out and meeting each other. They're not dating, so they're not getting married, so they're not having kids.
1: I think I've heard that. Is it a consequence of social media that generation don't get out like we used to because we didn't connect via sort of devices? Is that part of the reason why young people aren't leaving and dating and meeting others?
11: I think that's part of it. I mean, we lived in the apparition between sort of the pill, whereas before that, families would introduce couples, and sort of the early 2000s where everybody went on to the dating apps where we'd actually go out to the pub, have a good time, cut one from the herd. And
1: Paul. Okay. Look, I'm not talking about that. You're sort of taking – I guess I'm interested in – the habits of that have changed and why. I'm not sure where you're going with that one, but anyway, Peter in Bayswater. I'm confused. Hi there, Peter.
17: How are you, Pat?
1: Yeah, going all right, Peter. What's up?
17: Yeah, I'm just saying I listened to music with my three grandsons tonight, and yeah. I put on a song by Morgan Luna. And yeah. I looked it up after they left in the early 20s.
1: Right.
17: And it was an AI-generated song.
1: I see. It's a deja vu. I think we had this conversation before. But I didn't get the bit of it AI-generated. Yes. You got to watch that. Was it a good song, though? But actually, maybe.
17: No, excellent. We listened to three of them by Morgan Luna.
1: Yeah, and it's AI-generated. Yeah, boy,
17: yeah,
1: that's scary.
17: And with a picture of her, about a lady about 30, and I thought, this is crazy.
1: Yeah.
17: And they said, this is what's happening to music. I mean, what about the artists and their
1: that's right.
17: patents?
1: Yeah.
17: I mean, this is...
1: I don't know. I guess the law has to catch up, number one, and talk about, you know, IP which is... yeah, your sort of what you own. What does IP stand for again, then, Ethan? Your sort of personal sort of brand, and yeah. that needs to be protected. But also, there is something about a human writing a song through experience and creating that piece of art that a robot can't do, I guess.
17: Yes.
1: But these songs are charting, I'm told. There are some AI generated songs that are on the charts. And it's something we need to accept, but we need to protect, those people, the artists who write music and sell music, and it's their idea, it's their concept, it belongs to them. If it's been stolen by a robot that just sort of scans the internet and says, oh, that sounds good, I might just copy that, I mean, that's not on.
17: Yeah, but it's like the songwriters and the artists, I mean, they should be paid the royalties and copyright and patents.
1: Morgan Luna, Peter. Morgan Luna, which is an AI-generated song which you plug into a computer, just spits out a song. It sounds like this. Oh, this is AI-generated. Wow. It's a computer. She sounds good. Morgan Luna.
17: Great song. You kept
1: the house. Oh, yeah. I kept

0: cracks you couldn't see.
1: But you're a bloody computer. You don't feel emotions.
0: I gave you days without demanding.
1: No, you didn't.
0: I gave you truth without a stage.
1: No, you didn't, because you don't exist.
0: You gave me words that sounded tender.
1: You're a bloody computer.
0: And turned your eyes and changed the page.
1: Impossible. Where'd you steal that from?

You go. Australia overnight, 133-693 is my number. Time for the blank quiz. Thanks, Peter, in Bayswater. There you go. AI-generated song there by PJ Morgan. What's it called, Ethan? Morgan Luna. Okay, so let's give away a prize now. This is called the blank quiz. 10 questions. Last person standing gets the prize. My number is 133-693. And the prize is thanks to Pestrol. It's the Pestrol Rodent-Free Max, a handy device to have. We'll send it to you. You plug it in, you switch it on, it repels rats and mice. You just put it in the plug and it does the job with no chemicals or poisons. Very handy. From pestrol.com.au. But it's the blank quiz that you need to conquer on that number, 133-693. And basically questions relating to the news of the week and you fill in the blank. For example, this is a headline here. What's the blank here? Novak Djokovic beats Stefanos Tsitsipas at Wimbledon, pranking blank along the way. Who did he prank when he was playing the game during the week? Novak Djokovic. 133-693, Tsitsipas. Stefanos Tsitsipas is the other player. So there you go. That's number two for the blank quiz. You can handle this. Give me a call now and we'll give you a chance at the prize after this break.

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0: Gary Hargrave.
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0: Gary Hargrave.
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0: Gary Hargrave.
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18: That's 133-693.
19: Yeah, blank quiz for Pestrol, and the prize is the Pestrol rodent-free Max. And first up, it's Mark in Canberra. Hi there, Mark.
20: Hey, morning, Pat.
19: Mark, number one in our blank quiz, 4 in 5 under-16s in Australia using blank despite the ban study shows. This is a headline. I'll read that again to you. 4 in 5 under-16s in Australia are still using blank despite the ban, a study shows. What are they still using these? Yep, tell me.
20: Social media via their phones.
19: There you go. Thank you, mate. Number two, Mark, 10 questions to get the prize here in the blank quiz. Mm-hmm. Novak Djokovic beats Stefanos Tsitsipas at Wimbledon, pranking blank along the way. Who did Novak prank during this game or play a little trick on?
20: A ball girl.
19: Ball girl, that's right. Number two, there you are. Something about the scissors or something? Anyway. Number three, Saturday the 4th of July. On this day, 1970, American Top 40 debuted on American radio. It was a countdown program. American Top 40 with Casey Blank. Now, this is
20: that
19: a...
20: That would be Casey Kasem.
19: Casey Kasem. That's correct. Number three. Oh, you're doing well there, Mark. Number four.
20: Yeah, cheers, mate.
19: All right. Yeah, we sort of... Yeah, you obviously tracked the news. So here you go. This one, number four.
20: Oh, a little bit, yeah. I used to live down in Brighton and I love 3AW in Melbourne.
19: Nice one. And you're in Canberra now?
20: Yes, sir, opposite the Russian embassy.
19: Oh, wow, okay. Yeah.
20: The Ukrainians are out every Saturday morning from 9 till 12.
19: Protesting.
20: Protest against the horror of Comrade Putin and co.
19: Yeah, right. Nice part of Canberra there. I guess it's all pretty nice and manicured Canberra, isn't it? But all the embassies
20: no,
19: and things?
20: No, oh, it's not. Disgusting.
19: Oh.
20: I'm in Griffith and my dad's ex-RAF, and I'll be brief, but if you went out to Fairbairn RAF base, it's absolutely beautiful, immaculately groomed.
19: Yeah.
20: In Canberra, if they came to mow your lawn, anyone who's listening, you'd sack them and wouldn't pay them. The place is despicable, unkempt, stolen cars, crime. It's dreadful.
19: What parts of Canberra, though? The outer suburbs, you mean?
20: Everywhere. I check with every red traffic light to make sure there's not a stolen car coming at me, and I live on the road where those two kids were hit by the stolen car. Anyway, I'm getting a little bit deep there. Sorry about that.
19: I'd like to check that out. Okay. All right. That's all right. Number four. Fair enough. Name the blank here, please, Mark. Set to take place.
20: Ruin my quiz now.
19: That's all right. We'll continue on. Set to take place from Friday to Sunday in New York City. The wedding everyone is talking about is upon us. Which one's this one? What's the blank there? What are we talking about there, Mark?
20: Taylor Swift and Travis Kelce.
19: Yeah,
20: and I've been to New York, Pat. Did you know that the Madison Square Garden is in fact circular?
19: Is that right? The Madison Square Garden is circular. Is that where she's getting married, though? Is she where she?
20: Oh, I believe she's already married and they're just going to have a party.
19: I see, with the family and things. Yeah, nice one. Okay, well, number five, I think it's on this day, the 4th of July, many Americans will celebrate the country's blank anniversary on July 4 by grilling food and going to a parade is a news article that I've blanked out a word to. Now, July 4 is tomorrow, US time. Okay, so they're celebrating the blank anniversary on July 4 in the US. Do you know what number it is?
20: The 250th anniversary of the US independence.
19: Okay, number five. Number six, a five-year-old elephant seal known as Blank the Seal has been crushing fences, blocking traffic, and bashing into parked cars. Blank the Seal. Do you know this one?
20: Yeah, I do, but I think it skipped my mind. One second, it's the...
19: There's a big sort of elephant seal.
20: Yeah, a great big seal, and they were saying stay away from the big thing because it could be vicious.
19: Yeah, experts say it's only playing, but it's going a bit nuts. Big, 1,000 kilos.
20: Now, look, unfortunately, at the moment I hear it, I'll say I'll leave the seal, but I know that's not it.
19: But get back on. It's a rolling quiz. 133693. He's done well, Mark. He's up to number six. Another Mark now in stall. Hello, Mark. You might do this.
7: Pat, on this lovely Saturday.
19: Yeah.
7: Now, one thing the Americans have forgotten.
19: Hmm?
7: You know what they've forgotten?
19: What's
7: that? Trumpet hasn't even rung me on my 58th birthday.
19: Who? Donald Trump hasn't called you yet?
7: No.
19: He's a bit busy.
7: How rude of him.
19: He's got a bit going on.
21: Rude.
19: He's got a bit going on this weekend, mate. When was your birthday?
7: Today.
19: Oh, there you go. 58.
7: An hour, 41 minutes.
19: Oh, there you go. Oh, well done, mate. Really? So what's it? How did it feel at midnight?
7: I don't know. It's just
19: sat there and thought, there you go, 58 now. What are you doing? What are you doing today?
7: It's not a zero or a six. So
19: there you go.
7: Yeah.
19: All right, mate. Well, we'll see if we give you a prize for your birthday. All right, number six. The five-year-old elephant seal known as Blank the Seal has been crushing fences, blocking traffic, and bashing into parked cars. Blank the Seal in Tasmania has been causing havoc. What seal are we talking about? What's the name?
7: Right. Not last caller.
19: Oh.
7: Is it Harry or... No, not Harry.
19: Harry the Seal? No.
7: No, bugger.
19: Marcus. He's 58 today. Joe in Sydney. Hi, Joe.
1: Oh, hello.
19: G'day, Joe. Number six in the blank quiz. This elephant seal in Tasmania, known as Blank the Seal, has been blocking traffic and bumping into cars. What's the name of the seal?
1: Is it Neil the Seal?
19: Neil the Seal at number six. Correct there,
1: I'm in Adelaide, actually.
19: Oh, you're in Adelaide? How come it says Sydney on my screen? Did you used to live there?
1: I said Ridgehaven, Adelaide.
19: Right, okay. Number seven for you, Joe. The Blanks had never won a knockout match in this competition. Losing against Italy back in 2006, they were beaten by Argentina in 2022. But will there the third time be a charm? 27 million Aussies will be hoping that they can win. Who are we talking about? Who's the blank there, Joe, in Adelaide?
1: Argentina.
19: No, it's not, Joe. Not Argentina. Hi, Troy.
21: Hi.
19: Hello, Troy. I don't know why you said Argentina. It's the Blanks have never won a knockout match in this competition, the World Cup. Losing against Italy back in 2006 in the knockout round. Then Argentina in 2022, but they might do it this time round. Third time's a charm. Who are we talking about there, Troy?
21: Well, it has to be the Socceroos.
19: Has to be the Socceroos there, Troy. You're in the car. Where are you heading off to?
21: The Central Coast.
19: Now, you got me on speaker, yeah? And you're driving, so don't pick it up. But yeah, just nice and loud for me. A bit of noise going on there. But we've got you, okay? Troy in the Central Coast. Are you heading home or are you going to work or...?
21: Going home.
19: All right. Number eight. Canberra's Night of Nights was on this week, traditionally the third week of June, hosted by the Federal Parliamentary Press Gallery. It's called the Blank Ball. The Blank Ball 2026 was held in Canberra during the week, or the Pollies. Troy, what's the name of it?
21: I should know this.
19: Yeah, you should. Did he just swear then? No. Something ball. No, they all make speeches and all sort of get dressed up. Mark in Stall. Hello, Mark, you're back. Do you know this one?
22: Gala ball.
19: Oh, no, it's called something else in Canberra. I'll give you another go. Not gala ball. That's sort of just a generic name. It's the something ball in Canberra that all the pollies go to. And it's in June. There's your hint.
7: Yeah, I've been reading about it all week.
19: Yeah, but not gala. It's called something. Something, something. Gala. All right, Mark, let's try Rob in Richmond. Hi, Rob.
23: G'day, Pasquale.
19: Hello, Rob. You know the answer to this, don't you? The ball in Canberra they all went to this week? Something gala. Oh,
23: I've got a few names for it, but it's called the Midwinter Ball, wasn't it?
19: Midwinter Ball, correct. Number eight. Number nine. Here we go. There's lots of seats at Wimbledon. This is a story, a news story. I'll blank out a word for you. But not nearly enough in the royal box where blank sat awkwardly close to Catherine Jenkins, the Welsh opera singer that he's been tangled in a feud since 2017. Who is the blank sitting at Wimbledon in the box there, in the royal box, and behind him is Catherine? And he thought, hang on, this is a bit awkward. Who are we talking about? Roberto in Richmond?
23: Yeah.
19: Wimbledon.
23: Any clues? You might have stumped me here.
19: I don't want to give you a clue, Rob. Have a go.
23: I want to win it for Mark.
19: Mark in Stall for his birthday. Oh, that's true. Yeah, okay. Well, that'd be nice. All right, then. Well, get back because we're almost there. Rob, who does well in the quiz, 133-693. Only two to go. Rob will get back online. A few other calls as well. The blank quiz. And we'll find a winner after this break.
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19: Weekend edition of Australia Overnight. The blank quiz is here. We're almost finding a winner. Only 10 questions up to number 9. And Patrick's on the line. Hey there, Patrick.
28: Yeah, hi. Good evening. Would it be Catherine Jenkins?
19: No, Catherine Jenkins was in the box, but the blank is somebody else sitting there who's feeling awkward. Hi there, Mark Install, who turns 58 today. Hi there, Marcus. Now, there was a lot of seats at Wimbledon in the Royal Box, but sitting awkwardly near Catherine Jenkins.
29: Ace has got the black jacket on.
19: Yeah, what's his name?
29: Ace.
19: Who?
29: He's got his little moustache.
19: Ace? No.
29: I'm watching you on Instagram.
19: Oh, that's Ethan. Yeah, on Instagram. That's right. Yeah, you can see the video. That's right. You always give us a plug. Thank you. So if you go to Instagram, you can see a video of that Ethan. He's a quirky, fun fella. Quirky, fun fella.
29: Well, I'm surprised he hasn't got the Richie Benaud jacket on, the cream jacket.
19: Yeah, he should too. Yeah, Richie Benaud.
29: Right, let's go.
19: Number 9. There was a lot of seats at Wimbledon, but not nearly enough in the Royal Box, where blank sat awkwardly close to Catherine Jenkins, the Welsh opera singer that he's been tangled into in a feud with since 2017. There was rumours that they were having an affair, and then there was some other blow-up, and it's all been happening, and then all of a sudden she's sitting behind him. What's his name?
29: Former Prince Andrew.
19: No, it wasn't him. No, he's not in the box. They don't let him anywhere these days. He's out in the cold big time. Anna is here. Hi, Anna.
30: Hello.
19: Hello, Anna. Who is it? Number 9. Do you know? At Wimbledon? Handsome-looking guy, tattoos. He's
30: David Beckham.
19: David Beckham at number 9.
30: The first 2 days. He went, it wasn't him, or it was.
19: It was him. Yes, it was. David Beckham.
0: Oh, okay.
19: Yes,
0: sorry,
19: yes.
0: I thought you said it wasn't.
19: No, it is. No, correct. That's the ding. So there you are. So number 10 now, Anna in Sydney for the prize. Born on this day in Kew, Victoria, 1958, Kirk Pengilly is 68 today. He plays the saxophone. He's the guitarist with the Australian group or band Blank. Who are we talking about, Anna? In Excess it is. Congratulations. Where's my prize sheet? Here it is. Anna, well done. Congratulations. You got there in the end. You got the prize. What's your plans for today and the weekend, Anna?
0: To go to the Sistine exhibition, like the Sistine Chapel exhibition in the city.
19: Oh, nice.
0: It's right next to St. Mary's Cathedral.
19: Oh, very good.
0: So they've kind of replicated it, but it's half the scale.
19: Yeah.
0: So it's half the length, half the width, half the height.
19: Oh, yeah, wow. So, the Sistine Chapel.
0: It's the first time they've ever done anything like that, that the Vatican and the museum have allowed anything like that outside of the Vatican.
19: Is that right? They give it the okay.
0: Yeah, and when it finishes here, it's going to North America.
19: Mm. Oh, well, there you go. Make sure you tell us all about it when you go and see it. Now, Ethan's going to get your details. We'll give you this prize from Pestrol. Good on you, Anna. Thank you. We just want to play this song. We mentioned In Excess, so we give this a bit of a go. It's a beautiful song, Never Tear Us Apart. Well done, Anna. Congratulations. And here's In Excess on Australia Overnight.

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0: Northlakes, Woolloongabba, Mackenzie, 4BC is Brisbane.
18: Hello, I'm Alex Riddell. Aussie fans are at live sites across the country as the Socceroos prepare to take on Egypt in a do-or-die clash. From Federation Square in Melbourne to South Bank in Brisbane, thousands will witness the round of 32 match. Socceroos legend Mark Bosnich says the players shouldn't let the magnitude of the game impact how they play.
19: If you get to the point in your career, if you don't feel nervous, you actually get a bit worried. If you're not nervous, then you don't play as well as you should be. But the most important things are, number one, play the game, not the occasion. If you start thinking what we just said, how big it is, that can sometimes affect you.
18: A $250 million pharmaceutical facility has opened in Western Sydney. The facility is part of a federal push to boost supply chain resilience with Australian-made products. The site will be able to manufacture various medicines on a large scale, also opening new export opportunities. Former AFL player Nicky Widmer has been found guilty of assault after the court heard he dragged a woman by her hair and repeatedly slammed her head into a door. The former St Kilda player pleaded not guilty to the charges, claiming he'd acted in self-defence, but the magistrate found the victim was being truthful. Widmer will be sentenced at a later date. It comes as the WA Premier orders a statue of Nicky Widmer outside Optus Stadium in Perth to be removed following the verdict. The federal government says the highly contagious H5N1 strain of bird flu is isolated to migratory seabirds. Emily Minnie has more.
3: Preliminary testing of a giant petrel found in Hawk's Nest on the New South Wales mid-north coast has returned a positive result for the disease. Another suspected case has been detected in Western Australia after a dead bird was located on a Perth beach. The two samples have been sent to the Australian Centre for Disease Preparedness to confirm the results. Federal Agriculture Minister Julie Collins says the suspected cases are disappointing but not unexpected.
4: This is a sign that our strong biosecurity system is working. All cases have now been detected in single migratory birds.
3: The federal government says there remains no evidence the disease has spread to our poultry or agriculture systems.
18: Spider venom may help save Australia's honey from killer mites, according to a study by the University of the Sunshine Coast. Varroa mites pose a major risk to the population by laying eggs inside hives and feeding on bee larvae. Associate Professor Volker Herzig says the mites will eventually destroy the entire colony if left unchecked.
20: If you leave it untreated after 3-4 years, we will not have any more European honeybees here. So you constantly need to treat and manage them. And that's what they've been doing all over the world now, because Australia was in a really good position until 2022 when the Varroa mite was introduced here.
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18: Returning to our top story, Socceroos coach Tony Popovic has urged his side to go out and make history as Australia prepare to face Egypt in the last 32 of the World Cup. At Wimbledon, an Australian has bowed out on day 5. Craig Gabriel reports.
22: Alex de Minaur is the last Australian standing in singles at Wimbledon after Darek Asatkina was soundly beaten by Naomi Osaka. It was 6-1, 6-3. This is the first time Osaka has made the last 16 at Wimbledon. It was one of those days for Asatkina. Qualifier Roman Safiulin has upset João Fonseca 6-3, 6-3, 6-3. And there have been wins for Jessica Pegula and Belinda Bencic. Craig Gabriel, Wimbledon.
18: In the NRL, Penrith have had a 36-14 win over the Rabbitohs. In the AFL, Sydney have had a 35-point win over the Bulldogs, and the Crows had a 25-point win over West Coast.
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18: Checking your weather around the country. Sydney is sunny and heading for 19. Melbourne, a shower or two and 14 degrees. In Brisbane, a mostly sunny day, a top of 23. In Perth, partly cloudy, a top of 19 degrees. Adelaide, a possible shower, 15. Canberra, a mostly sunny day, heading for a maximum of 13. In Hobart, showers easing and a top of 15. And in Darwin, a sunny day and 32.
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0: arguably, the pedestrian lyrics leave a lot to be desired. I mean, I was feeling kind of seasick. The crowd called out for more. What on earth is he saying there? When we called out for another drink, the waiter brought a tray. Now, really, couldn't he have done better than that? I suggest a listener competition whereby you rewrite the lyrics to a nominated song to accord with the tone or the melody of the music and to accord with the current prevailing mood of our times, which the tune of White as Shade of Pale so well reflects, that being somber. I would have a stab, but I'm not so capable anymore. I used to be good at songwriting.
1: So you like the tune, but you don't like the lyrics. You don't like the actual words.
0: Well, the tune is great. But the lyrics, is they pedestrian, mundane?
1: Well,
0: yeah, if you listen to the lyrics, I think it does not accord. There's a mismatch with the lyrics.
1: With all due respect, though, that your interpretation that they're mundane or pedestrian, but it is a great song and a hit song and, you know, music and art doesn't have to make literal sense. The music with the words obviously strike a note.
0: It's very, very, the lyrics, if you play the song, you'll see what I mean. Yep. It does not accord with the somber tone of the tune.
1: Gotcha. So the tune has that sort of, that emotional somber tone. And what's the lyrics? Give me some of the lyrics again, Laura.
0: Well, I was feeling kind of seasick. I just plucked out two lines. I was feeling kind of seasick. The crowd called out for more. When we called out for another drink, the waiter brought a tray. Now, really?
1: Right.
0: Jesus. It is. Oh, come on.
1: All right, let's have a little listen then, Ethan. Give it a bit of a
0: burn. This would apply to many songs.
1: All right, let's have a little listen. It's the way he just says it, the presentation.

0: Sometimes just words that are pedestrian and just painting a picture and a scene, just describing what's happening around you in a certain way can be powerful too. You know, just sort of talking about what's there and what you see, and there's the music and there's the emotion and there's the voice. It's all a part of a bigger picture. You're taking it out of context, I think, Laura. You're isolating a few words and sort of just using that as an example to say that it's boring. But you put it all together and it's not. Sean is here. Hi, Sean.
1: Hi, Pat. How are you tonight?
0: Yeah, I'm good, Shawnee.
1: Yeah, I interpret that wider shade of pale as it's somber. He's singing it somber, and it's like he's looking back and reflecting on his past
0: time. Of course. That's right. Yeah. And he's just describing what is happening around him, which, many songs and books sort of do.
1: Yeah, I might try and learn to play it. I just bought myself a limited edition Fender guitar. I'm trying to learn to play it.
0: Have you played the guitar before, or are you just like a new person trying to learn?
1: No, I've played little bits before, but I wouldn't say I'm a guitarist. I'm just trying to learn, really, at the moment. I've learned about five or six chords, and I've learned how to do a bit of a rhythm, but I haven't really learned how to play anyone else yet. But the more chords I learn, the more I'll be able to work out.
0: Mm. How old are you, Sean?
1: You're 56
0: and learning to play guitar. How good's that?
1: Yeah, I wanted to.

0: to do it when I was young and didn't really get around to it, got put off. So I thought I may as well do it when I'm older. I'm not expecting to become a big rock star or anything.
1: No. But then at a party or something, you could pick up your guitar and say, hey, everybody, I'm going to play a song for you now and just be, you know, be that guy.
0: Yeah, that's it. Play a song here and there, sing a tune, whatever, have a good time.
1: And what tune are you learning? Are you learning a song, any songs in particular?
0: I can play a little bit of Wild Thing and Devil Inside, but I need a bit more instruction on how to play the whole lot of them.
1: Just trying to think of a Beatles song that they often teach you to when you learn the guitar or the ukulele. It'll come to me. You can learn that one. There's a bit of plucking in there. You start off with the strumming and then you do a little bit of plucking, but it's easier to learn, apparently.
0: The plucking's what I've got to move on to next.
1: Oh, that'd be cool if you could pluck. Yeah, a bit of pluck action. That'd be good. Yeah, that's right. I can't play either, but I'm like you. I love the idea. And I'm not being silly. You know, once you start plucking the strings and things, you get a good sound out of the guitar. That'd be pretty good. Thank you, Sean. Ian is here. Hi, Ian.
2: How you going, mate? Got an interesting program this morning as I'm driving.
1: Thank you, Ian. Appreciate it.
2: The discussion by that young lady, it's called using metaphors. It doesn't mean literal.
1: Yes, thank you.
2: It means a descriptive tone. So, like, for instance, Don McLean, Vincent. If you looked at the lyrics of that, it'd be all over the place. But it's describing the scattered mind of someone who, you know, starts out as an artist and then loses his plot, and it's, you know, not being in contact with the world.
1: Yeah. Nicely said. It's using metaphors, and you got to sort of look past just the words. Yeah, there you are. But some people, that's part of the thing about creating art. So she's completely missed the whole point of it all.
2: Yeah, if you take it literally, because it's a bit like, like you can go to extreme, but it's a bit like someone paints a picture, but they paint it in a particular angle or distortion. That's how they see it, because that's their view. And, you know, like it's... I had a couple of metaphors in my mind. Now I've lost it while I'm talking to you. But it's a bit like, like if someone's not keeping up the step, you know, you're a step out of time. It doesn't mean they're actually walking.
1: Yes.
2: It just means they're not up to speed. They're not keeping up with you. They're not, you know, doing whatever.
1: Yes, and I'm thinking, well, now, music is all about metaphors and creating images. We played the other morning, it's Phil, Let the Rain Fall Down on Me. I'm losing it, but it's sort of like, you know, it's talking about rain and weather, but it's obvious it's a metaphor for in a relationship and for life and that sort of stuff. I mean, that's what it's all about. If you, it's a subtext. That's what makes it special.
2: And that's right, and it's descriptive, and it's putting the flavour, the colour, the description, the power, whatever, onto it. So, you know, like Vincent, Starry, Starry Night, paint your palette blue and grey. Look at it on a summer's day with eyes that know the darkness in my soul. I mean, if you take that literally, it's all over the shop, but it's not really, because it's describing how the person looks at the colour, the mood, the day, and can pick up on the mood of the person, or the person can interpret it that he's reflecting on his mood feeling. And, Hey, listen, I've got one more thing, a left field thing. I went to go and see The Greatest Showman in Moore Park tonight. I tell you what, it is probably the best live show I have ever seen. The Greatest Showman in Moore Park. It is unbelievable. It takes off the movie, like basically like the theme, but it's got its own variations to it.
1: Right.
2: You've got people tumbling, jumping,
1: going up,
2: doing the aerial work.
1: Wow.
2: Balancing, like 3-4 high, and it's all about, you know, the metaphor of a circus. And the metaphor of how it was succeeding and then it collapsed, but then they changed their focus and they came back at the end. Oh. I'll tell you what, though, seriously, if you're into the art and you're into theatre, you must have a look at this, The Greatest Showman.
1: Hmm.
2: I kid you not.
1: Big sort of tent set up there.
2: Very emotional.
1: Very emotional. Okay. Is it like a circus tent set up there at Moore Park, or it's?
2: Yes.
1: Yeah. Right.
2: Okay. Yeah, it looks like a circus tent. It's called the Hippodrome, I think it's called.
1: Okay.
2: It is unbelievable.
1: Really?
2: It is unbelievable. The choreography, the singing.
1: Wow.
2: And if you go a bit earlier, there's actually a performance on in the foyer area of the tent.
1: Right.
2: And it's just like one thing after another. And you can move around for the first half hour, 40 minutes, and see many performances of that circus type theatre.
1: Yep. Just plugging in now, we have to go and see it. The Greatest Showman, Moore Park, Sydney Comes Alive, da, da, da. Did you go on your own? Did you go with anybody?
2: Oh, I had two tickets, and I took someone who's not actually Australian, but they're living in Australia, living in Sydney at the moment, and they've never been to a circus. So
1: is that right? Wow.
2: The metaphor was I took them to a circus, but it was actually theatre, right?
1: Yes. Yeah, okay. And it's sort of telling the story, as you say, of the circus, like The Greatest Showman. There you go. Thank you, Ian. Yeah, and that's on now at Moore Park to catch something special. Now, that song I was talking about was Phil Collins' and I Wish That It Would Rain Down.

There we go, Phil Collins and I Wish It Would Rain Down. Scott Haywood's our finance expert, and a huge handbrake's been put on the property market, especially for Melbourne and Victoria. A little better for Perth and Brisbane, but the clearance rates have absolutely plummeted for real estate. And Scott Haywood will tell us why and how it happened after this commercial break.

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9: Australia Overnight. Now, for weeks now on this program, we've been discussing the consequences of the federal government, the budget from Treasurer Jim Chalmers and our Prime Minister Anthony Albanese. The backlash, the concern, the unintended consequences. There was the mix-up with some of the numbers, the change of position and all that. So we've been talking about that for weeks. But when I saw this week in the news, the headline or the news story that talks about auction clearance rates have plunged, I thought we better get this man on. Scott Haywood joins us now, finance expert, currently hosting The Money Show, and he's back on Australia Overnight. Hi there, Scott.
10: Yeah, good evening to you and good morning to you, Pat. Yeah, it's a real shame that a lot of confidence has gone out of particularly the property market. I'll talk about the share market in a moment, but the property market in terms of capital gains tax and in terms of gearing has meant that a lot of Melburnians in particular are delaying putting their property on the market until potentially next year. So they want to get through the state election in November. Who knows what could happen between now and then. But, you know, the stamp duty, the land tax, the Airbnb tax, you know, whether you want to consider it as a viable investment property has created a lot of concern and a lot of uncertainty around Melbourne property. And we're starting to see our market shrink. And I'm not saying shrinkage, let alone as in amount of properties that need to be sold. I'm seeing it in the clearance rates. And last weekend, depending on which website you looked at, the clearance rate was somewhere between 38 and 42% clearance rate. That's horrific. This time last year was 89% from over 500 auctions. Today, we're expecting about 500 auctions. Top locations will be Craigieburn with 18 Reservoir and Mount Waverley with 12 apiece. But we're just seeing people putting their hands in their pockets and they're not pulling them out. And people are getting really nervous, Pat. And Melbourne is quite a fragile property market compared to the rest of Australia, in my opinion. And we now have a median house price for the first time in about 10 years under $1 million.
9: Is this the canary in the coal mine? You know, you think of property and what's happening now, people just waiting to as you say, till next year. Is this a reflection of what will happen across our economy because of, well, we're pointing to the federal budget, aren't we, that's basically slowing this down?
10: Well, it's the federal budget, but it's also the state government. Like, right. You know, Jacinda Allen has to have some level of responsibility for this as well, Pat, because the uncertainty, as I said, around Airbnb tax and land tax is a huge handbrake. So people are heading to either regional Victoria or they're heading into state. You know, the fastest growing property markets in Australia are in Perth and Brisbane and actually Adelaide as well. So people simply aren't wanting to do business in Melbourne, and we're starting to see that shift away from that Melbourne, especially inner city property market. The big build isn't working. Melbourne's and Victoria is in so much levels of debt that, you know, obviously we're going to have to pay that back, being Victorian taxpayers. And it's simply not sustainable, and it's just not encouraging new investment from foreign buyers. You did touch on that in your opener. Mm. And I also want to talk about that because some of the legislative changes that have been proposed by Jim Chalmers actually means that, dare I say this, foreign investors could actually be better off with the capital gains tax changes than Australian investors. So this is what's going to happen, and stockbrokers, accountants and financial advisors are working around the clock to try and make this work because, as you know, the rich get richer and that no one wants to pay any more tax than they need to. And I'm already having conversations with a number of clients about the fact that they could set up potentially a company in Singapore, buy an investment property as an Australian resident through that entity as a Singapore trust and pay less tax than they would if they were to buy it in their own name or through a family trust or a company in Australia. This is disastrous. That means you're paying Singapore tax, not Australian tax, and that investment entity is listed in Singapore, and that is a foreign investment, and that could be where the future holds the Australian property market. Absolutely extraordinary as to what could take place the next 12 months before the 1st of July 2027.
9: You know, I did Year 12 economics and commerce. I did some other stuff after that. And even I know that if you put the handbrake on an economy and if you build a budget that kills incentive and tells business you don't invest in Victoria. Now, as you know, it's a national program, so you say Perth and Brisbane better for property for 6PR and 4BC. Even I know if you create that environment, investors will go somewhere else. Even I know that, and that's exactly what's happening. And, you know, it riles me up because, as you say, here's this unintended consequence that now the capital gains tax benefits will happen to overseas, somewhere else, not even for people locally. Unbelievable.
10: Well, the principal place of residence, Pat, is still subject to no capital gains. So if you live in a home and you sell your home, no capital gains. But this is what happens when there's tax reform, which was promised that there wouldn't be. Tax reform to capital gains and gearing basically makes accountants, financial advisors and stockbrokers richer because they're going to say, how can I save tax? Work the system for me. If I have to, as I said, go to Singapore, New Zealand, Papua New Guinea, who knows where it may be, Fiji, and set up a company called Fiji Property Fund, and you buy somewhere in Middle Park and you're paying less tax on that entity because your entity's structured overseas than you would if it was just an investor property in Joe Smith's name, that is absolutely appalling. And unfortunately, Jim Chalmers has gone to industry after he did the budget. You've got to go to industry and you've got to go to all small business owners, property investors, all of the accountants before you propose a budget, and he's done it the wrong way around. Everyone's confused, and as I said, I'm expecting today on, you know, Saturday morning or Saturday afternoon, I'm expecting clearance rates in Melbourne to be, you know, barely 50%, which means that every house that's being auctioned today, one in two won't sell. And that's not because the vendors are wanting too much money. It's just because there's just no confidence in the market. And it's a real shame. And it's the first time we've seen this cycle in a long time.
9: The federal government, I know we're talking also, yeah, the state government, but the federal government in particular, as I hear you say that, you know, they're terrified of, well, making a decision terrified of conflict. They want to sit on the fence on most things, and we've seen that. And this is why they didn't speak to anybody before the budget, because they didn't want to hear anybody's opinion, because it scared them to have a debate, have a conversation. What do you think? Let's fix it. They didn't want to do it. They just wanted to, I don't know, God knows what they wanted. They just thought nobody would notice.
10: Well, it depends how far you Google, because apparently Anthony Albanese did sell investment properties before the May 8 budget. To avoid any potential changes to capital gains tax. Again, it depends on how far you Google and whether you trust Google as being a reliable source of information or not. I don't know the answer to that, but again, he would have known what the budget was going to produce. Jim Chalmers would have known what the budget was going to produce in relation to investment properties. But it really, the two things that I think are struggling, and I've already talked about confidence, it's also productivity. Like, we've just got to find a way to get younger Australians, and when I say younger Australians, I mean, you know, guys coming out of uni, girls coming out of uni at the age of maybe 22 to say 30, and motivating them to push the doors down and get a job, or push the door down and get a new idea. That's going to create a better economy for Australia. And at the moment, it's really hard to get that age group to say, here I go, here I am, I'm ready to rock and roll, due to an uncertain tax system, an uncertain political system. Like, we're still seeing, you know, in polls today, Pauline Hanson's still a more popular leader than our Prime Minister. Like, who would have thought that 20 years ago? Like, that is unprecedented, Pat.
9: So what do we do? What happens now? Will there be changes, do you think? I mean, it's all gone through the Senate and it's all, it's all been legislated. So what hope do we have now?
10: Well, we still have hope. We still wake up in the morning. We've still got a breath of air.
9: Okay.
10: The sky is still blue.
9: Take it easy, Patrick. I am getting a bit sort of carried away here. Okay, there's always hope.
10: The sky is still blue. The extraordinary thing that has taken place is that our share market is absolutely soaring and near record highs. The Dow Jones on Thursday night our time hit a record high. The NASDAQ, record highs. So people aren't investing in property. They're not investing in cash or fixed interest. They're going straight back to the share market, and Donald Trump is rubbing his hands together loving this, because that's his fall guy. You know, regardless of what you think of Trump, which I think is an absolute scumbag, I'm happy to say that early on a Saturday morning, but I think he's corrupt. I think he's made a lot of money for himself through crypto and oil and his mates, and he's, manufactured markets to suit himself. But right now, the Australian share market, banks are up. The only thing that's probably weaker, which we've spoken a lot about on Money News, if you want to go to the 3W website or to 6PR or 4BC or 2GB, you can go to audio and listen to Money News, is that we've spoken to a lot of brokers this week about what they think is an opportunity to buy this year, financial year, and they've all said healthcare. Cochlear, heavily down, 52-week high of $285, down at one stage to 98, sitting now around about $120. CSL the same, 52-week high above, $260, got again below $100 a share, back to above $120 at the close on Friday. So there's certainly some opportunities in the market, but overseas, the share market overseas has well and truly outperformed our market. Our market only performed at 2.8% last financial year. The Dow Jones performed well above 11.5%. So for those who have Australian Super or a balanced fund or a retail fund that has exposure to overseas shares, it's far outperformed property, especially in Melbourne, and it's far outperformed the Australian share market. So it's worth a little health check. I always encourage people at the start of the year, financial year, to just ring up and say, how much have I got in NVIDIA, Microsoft, Amazon, Alphabet, all those stocks, Meta. It's worth just seeing what you've got exposed in terms of your portfolio, but overseas markets have really outshone our market, which has been really driven by a weakness in healthcare.
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9: Andrew Lucas is the senior producer with the continuous call team on 2GB and 4BC. He's our sport man here on Australia Overnight, the weekend edition, and he's on the line right now. Hi there, Andrew.
10: Yeah, good morning, Pat, and good morning to all your listeners.
9: Let's start with the Panthers taking on the Souths in round 18 of the NRL.
10: Yeah, and it was a big win for the Penrith Panthers, 36 to 14 at Combank Stadium in front of 15,000 fans. It's worth noting both teams missing their State of Origin stars. No Isaiah Yeo, Liam Martin or Nathan Cleary for Penrith, no Cameron Murray or the injured Latrell Mitchell for South Sydney. And it was a tight first half. Penrith led 12-10. They scored the first two tries of the match before Souths got two of their own to make it a two-point deficit at halftime. But a big talking point out of that, in the 10th minute, the South Sydney captain, Cody Walker, was sin-binned for kicking an opponent. It was the Penrith halfback, Jack Cogger, and it was really bizarre. It's something that we hadn't really seen. The boys were in commentary with the continuous call team last night. They labelled it dumb and silly. And to Walker, he spent 10 minutes out at Hostie's team a try, and Souths were down a man for that. So we'll see what happens with the match review committee later today. But then in the second half, it was Penrith who surged home. Thomas Jenkins, their winger, scored a hat-trick. He's now scored 25 tries this season, well clear of anyone else. It's the equal most by a Penrith Panther alongside Reece Wesser in their history as well. And he's had a phenomenal season, Thomas Jenkins. He goes by
0: the nickname Milky, and it's been so good to see him perform so well. And yeah, he's become a fan favourite and a cult figure.
1: It's a good team to be associated with, the Penrith Panthers. A lot of success, and as you say, some star players on board too.
0: Yeah, that's right. And on the back of, they won four premierships in a row, and they bowed out to Brisbane in last year's preliminary final. Absolute thrilling game. Of course, Brisbane ended up winning the premiership after that. But I think the Penrith Panthers, from that, they were hungry, and they haven't had any roster turnover this year, so they've had a consistent side from last year. And I think that preliminary final probably still burns. They spoke a lot about it earlier in the season, about wanting to be fitter and fitter than any other team. They probably suffered a little bit late last year with that. And yeah, they've been a phenomenal team so far this year. They're well clear of anyone else. 13 wins from 16 games to start the season. And yeah, the Penrith Panthers, definitely one of the premiership favourites.
1: And game three of the State of Origin is only days away.
0: Yeah, that's right. Not far away, New South Wales and Queensland. And we all know how the series has panned out so far. New South Wales, the biggest comeback in Origin history in game one. Queensland, way too good in the second half of that second game to equal the series at the MCG. And yeah, game three, not far away. New South Wales making six changes and a bid to try and spark their team in that decider. And there's some experienced players coming in. Jack Bostock, he comes in and makes his debut on the wing. One player that there'll be a little bit of concern about, Ethan Strange, the utility. Of course, he made his debut in game one. He, at training on Thursday, he rolled his ankle, and he caught up with Nine News' Danny Widler last night at Blues camp, and here's what he had to say.
22: Yeah, look, I'm feeling a lot better this morning, and I'm very desperate to play, so I think I should be right. Working overtime? Yeah, 100%.
0: Yeah, Ethan Strange there, and Matt Burton, the Bulldogs utility, he's been caught up as cover in case Strange doesn't get there for Wednesday. And then just quickly on Queensland, just a couple of changes, and they get to welcome back Pat Carrigan and Jeremiah Nanae from injury. So their squad only Skronda for game three. So yeah, we're in for a thriller, a decider up at Suncorp, and it's sold out in Brisbane. How good does it get?
1: Yeah, awesome. Absolutely. Now round 17 of the AFL, Sydney hosting the Western Bulldogs. How'd that go?
0: Yeah, it was the first match of a doubleheader last night in Sydney, and it was the Swans who were too good, 13-12-90, defeating the Western Bulldogs 7-13-55 at the SCG. And it was a brilliant first quarter from the Swans, which really set up that victory. They kicked the first five goals of the match. They led by 30 points at quarter time. They then went on to kick the first six in total. Charlie Curnow, their big-name recruit, he had four before the Dogs even kicked their first goal. So that was the big turning point in the game, or the big moment which really broke up that game. And Swans led by 27 points at halftime. They led by four goals heading into that final change, and they were too good in that final quarter. The Western Bulldogs only managing one goal in that final term. Charlie Curnow, he finished with six goals, a bag. He now leads the Coleman medal at the moment. And Isaac Heaney, he had 27 touches, along with Errol Goulden as well. So a hard-fought 35-point win for the Swans, and it was an important one. They were belted by Brisbane last week, so they wanted to get their season back on track. And the Swans sitting pretty in second with 13 wins from 16 games on the ladder.
1: Gee, they are sitting pretty second on the ladder. What about the Crows taking on the Eagles in the West, in Western Australia?
0: Yeah, that's right. Over in the West, as you mentioned, and it was Adelaide who were too good for the West Coast Eagles, 15-9-99 to 11-8-74 at Optus Stadium. A big crowd over there, like we often see in the West, and very similar to the Sydney game. The Adelaide Crows, they kicked the first four goals of the match, and that opened up a big lead. They led by 29 points at quarter time. But then, to West Coast's credit, they didn't go away. The margin sort of stayed the same for the remainder of the game. At halftime, it was five goals. At three-quarter time, it was still five goals. And in the end, it finished 25 points. A credit to West Coast for sticking with the Crows. The Crows, obviously, a really dominant team. They're up to fifth on the ladder at the moment after that win, 10 wins from 16 games. But it was that first quarter which really, really broke the game open for Adelaide. And some of the stats out of that one, Darcy Fogarty, he kicked four goals as well. Ben Keys, three goals for Adelaide. And then Isaac Rankin and Jordan Dawson both had 27 disposals in that one as well. So a big win for the Adelaide Crows over in the West.
1: This is Sport on Australia Overnight with Andrew Lucas, and the Socceroos to make history, maybe, in this knockout round of the World Cup. How exciting.
0: Yeah, very exciting. And no doubt, Pat, I know you'll be up. You'll be keeping an eye on it, keeping our listeners updated as well, and plenty of fans at the live sites. But the Socceroos not far away, taking on Egypt in Dallas, 4 a.m., local time, 4 a.m. Australian Eastern Standard Time, I should say, and the Socceroos in that knockout stage is the round of 32. It's the third straight, the third time they've been able to do that, but can they become the first Australian team to win a knockout game at the FIFA World Cup? And, I mean, what an opportunity it is for these players to be there. It'll be hot conditions over in Dallas. The stadium in Dallas seats over 80,000 fans as well. And to the Socceroos' credit, it's been a good World Cup campaign so far. It's been solid. They beat Turkey 2-0 in that first one, of course. In their second group game, they went down to the USA, and then that nil or draw against Paraguay, which secured qualification into the knockout stage. And for Egypt, they've had one win and two draws, but they've got the dangerous Mohamed Salah, the Liverpool legend, their captain, or the former Liverpool legend, I should say, and their captain is battling a bit of a hamstring strain. I'm sure we'll see him get on the pitch as well. And, yeah, it should be a beauty. And hopefully for our sake, Pat, we can see the Socceroos get through and pick up a win.
1: I hope so. What do you reckon? Anyway, we'll have to just wait and see. Just put our support behind our boys and the coach, Popovich. And how good are Egypt? They must be pretty good, I mean, to get to this stage. We can do it, can't we, there, Andrew?
0: Yeah, maybe? We can certainly do it. Yeah, Egypt, they've done well. They finished second in their group, a win and two draws out of that. So undefeated out of that. They're ranked 26 in the world. That's two places higher than the Socceroos. But, of course, Australia can do it. It only takes one goal, and no doubt I'll be backing our Socceroos to get it, the job done for one of our players to find the back of the net, and they can get one, and they've just got to defend well after that. So, yeah, a lot on the line for the Socceroos, but they'll know all of Australia back here up in the early hours of the morning and backing them to get the job done.
1: Thank you, Andrew, for your sport report on Australia Overnight. Thank you, mate.
0: Anytime, Pat. Thank you.
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1: Across the nation, it is the weekend edition of Australia Overnight, Saturday the 4th of July. I'm Pat Panetta. What's on your mind? We'd love to know. 133-693. Not too far away, we'll talk to Dr. Carl and have some weird science. Always fun with Dr. Carl. And ahead of the start of the game, the Socceroos taking on Egypt, which is starting in about an hour and a bit from now. Lauren Tomasi, US correspondent with Nine News, will join us. She's there as our boys get set to maybe make history and win a game in this knockout round of the World Cup. So Lauren Tomasi live at in Dallas, Texas, and also Dr. Carl on the way. But in the meantime, some weather for you for today, Saturday the 4th of July, around the nation. In Broome, a sunny day on top of 32 degrees. Perth, a mostly sunny day with a max of 20 today. Right now, it's 10 degrees. A possible shower for Adelaide with a top of 15 today. For Adelaide, it's 8 degrees right now. In Melbourne, a shower or two and 14 degrees, 10 degrees currently. Showers easing in Hobart with a top of 10 degrees today. Right now, 9.8 degrees for Hobart. In Canberra, the cloud clearing and a top of 12. Canberra currently 6.6 degrees. Wollongong, a sunny day in 17. Sydney, a sunny day with a top of 19 degrees. It's 11 degrees now for Sydney. In Newcastle, sunny in 18. Brisbane, mostly sunny, 23 degrees for Brisbane. Right now it's 14. Townsville, mostly sunny, 28. In Cairns, a shower or two, 26 degrees today for your Saturday. Sunny in Darwin, 32. And some light rain in Alice Springs with a top of 14 degrees. Now some famous birthdays today for the 4th of July. Born on this day, Bill Withers, the American singer. His two biggest hits, Ain't No Sunshine from 1971 and Lean On Me, 1972. Bill Withers was born on this day. Also born on this day was Al Wilson in Massachusetts, 1943. He died when he was only 27 in 1970. The slide guitarist and vocalist with the US band Canned Heat, Going Up the Country. Big song from Canned Heat. He was born on this day. Ray Meagher from Roma, Queensland, 1942. He's 82 today, of course, the Australian actor in Home and Away. He played Alf Stewart. Ray Meagher is 82 today. Also having a birthday today is the Australian tennis player and politician John Alexander, born in Sydney, New South Wales, 1951 on this day. That makes him 75 today for John Alexander. John Waite from The Babies, the number one hit, Missing You. John Waite is 74 today, born in England on this day, 1952. John Waite turning 74. Kirk Pingali from In Excess is 68 today. Pam Shriver, the US tennis champion, is 64 today, born in Baltimore in the US. That makes her 64 today. And Post Malone for the young kids. Post Malone, he goes okay, doesn't he, Ethan? He does well.
5: He's a little bit out of my my preference.
1: Oh, is he? Okay. Anyway, he's having a birthday today. He is 31 today, Post Malone. Alrighty, we'll take a break. Is that his name? He was born, hang on, he was born Austin Malone, but his stage name is Post Malone. There you go. Alright, if you're having a birthday today, you celebrate your special day with those famous names.
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7: 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We asked him about the toilet and we won't go into that.
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1: Heading to news, Dr. Carl and Weird Science after news. Should you wash uncooked rice before you eat it? And also, why did they reduce the lifespan of the light bulb and how was it discovered? All that and more when we talk Weird Science with Dr. Carl after news.

0: Stapleton, Pimpamar, Helens Vale, 4BC is Brisbane. 4BC News.
1: Hello, I'm Alex Riddell. The Prime Minister claims Pauline Hanson would struggle to deal with Asian leaders if she was ever in a position of power. Anthony Albanese says countries in the region would remember what she has said about them in the past. Mr. Albanese argues his relationship with Asian leaders helped secure petrol, diesel and fertiliser at the height of the Iran war. A man accused of people smuggling in far north Queensland has been granted bail. Georgina Winter has more.
2: Sydney painter Chen Wenpong was arrested in Weipa following the arrival of a group of people without visas who came ashore north of town on Tuesday. The 34-year-old's lawyer has told the Cairns Magistrates Court Pong claimed he was in the area to go fishing. He's been released from custody on the condition he doesn't contact co-accused 30-year-old Hao Wang and must surrender his passport. Wang is yet to apply for bail. Both men's cases were adjourned for a review hearing in October. Georgina Winter reporting.
1: A statue of Nicky Winmar outside Optus Stadium in Perth has been ordered to be removed. Jake Patrick explains.
3: The former St Kilda player was found guilty in court of assaulting a woman in northern Victoria last year. The 60-year-old pleaded not guilty to the charges, claiming he acted in self-defence. But the Bendigo magistrate found the victim was being truthful. Following the guilty verdict, WA Premier Roger Cook has ordered a bronze statue depicting Nicky Winmar's 1993 stand against racial abuse to be removed from outside Optus Stadium. The Premier says violence against women is never acceptable, and it's no longer appropriate for the statue to be on display. It's unclear when it'll be removed. Jake Batrick, Perth.
1: Venezuela's interim president Delcy Rodriguez has rejected allegations that her government reacted too slowly to destruction caused by two earthquakes. The death toll now stands at more than 2,000 people. The BBC's Jacob Evans reports.
4: Speaking to reporters, Delcy Rodriguez attempted to calm growing criticism over her administration's response to the devastating double earthquake. Thousands of people are still reported missing, but she rejected accusations officials were slow to react. Ms. Rodriguez said almost 200 buildings were totally destroyed, but that rescue efforts were continuing. As well as updating the death toll, Ms. Rodriguez reassured Venezuelans that there would be no mass graves.
1: WA Agriculture Minister Jackie Jarvis has confirmed another positive case of H5 bird flu, this time in the Perth metro area. The case has been detected in a migratory bird found on Mullaloo Beach in the northern suburbs. And pubs around the country are hosting soccer fans into the early hours. They're preparing to watch the Socceroos' historic World Cup match against Egypt. The game gets underway at 4 a.m. Eastern Standard Time.
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1: Socceroos coach Tony Popovich has declared his team is ready for the upcoming Do or Die World Cup clash with Egypt. Australia heads into the match on the back of a nil-all draw with Paraguay, with the winner advancing into the round of 16. Popovich says they've been capitalising on their strong form in the group stages.
5: So we created good opportunities against Paraguay. We were unable to take those opportunities, but the opportunities were there and against a very good team.
1: In the NRL, Penrith have recorded a comprehensive 22-point victory over the Rabbitohs in Parramatta, the Panthers 36 to the Rabbitohs 14. In the AFL, Sydney have had a 35-point win over the Western Bulldogs, while Adelaide have defeated West Coast by 25 points. And Australia's Daria Kasatkina is out of Wimbledon, defeated by Naomi Osaka in straight sets.
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1: Checking your weather around the country. Sydney, sunny and heading for 19. Melbourne, a shower or two and 14 degrees. In Brisbane, a mostly sunny day, a top of 23. In Perth, partly cloudy, a top of 19 degrees. Adelaide, a possible shower, 15. Canberra, a mostly sunny day, heading for a maximum of 13. In Hobart, showers easing and a top of 15. And in Darwin, a sunny day and 32.
17: Now, this is Australia Overnight with Pat Panetta.
0: It's weird science time in Australia overnight. And here he is. It's Dr. Carl. G'day, Dr. Carl.
19: Ahoy, Dr. Pat. Lovely to be with you again.
0: Tell me why light bulb manufacturers many years ago reduced the lifespan of a light bulb. Tell me about this one.
19: Why? Yeah, because they were rat bags. That's why. They wanted to rob you and me.
0: They want my money. So, yeah, so you reduce the lifespan and that way, lifespan, and the bulb then dies earlier and you go and buy a new one.
19: And this is called planned obsolescence, and this is one of the cases where we have full documentation.
0: Right, okay.
19: So you got the

0: Electrical Industries, AEI from the UK, and a bunch of others, they pretty well controlled 80-90% of the entire world market for incandescent light bulbs, which, by the way, are not really light bulbs, they're heat bulbs. You heat up a bit of tungsten, it gets really hot. 95% of the energy goes into heat, 5% comes out as light. But anyway, and they formed a cartel, and they said, look, we're up to 2,000 hours. Mate, let's just go back to 1,000 hours lifespan, and that way we'll get more money. They actually worked out that figure on how much they could squeeze people like you and me back then and make a big profit and not be obviously too visible in what they were doing. And they did over a period of time, and people never really know, there were comments that the light bulbs didn't seem to last as long.
1: And there were
0: statements like, oh, well, there's more electrical storms, the voltage supply in your area is varying, and that what makes it blow. Yeah. And to enforce the agreement, the Phoebus cartel actually set up a full bureaucracy. They would insist that different member companies had to send their bulbs in for analysis and testing.
1: Gee.
0: And if they lived for more than 1,000 hours, the company was fined.
1: Yeah.
0: So longevity was a risk. And so people just got used to it over the next decade from about 1924. And it came to an end at the beginning or part of the way through the Second World War, simply because there were people dropping bombs out of the sky and all sorts of things, geopolitical thing. And that 1,000-hour limit stayed for a while, even though the cartel, ceased to exist. But then by the time you get to the 40s and 50s and 60s, they're beginning to last longer and longer because they were just going in competition against each other.
1: Yep.
0: And then in the 1970s, 80s, and 90s, historians from university said, oh, we'd like to know about the history of the light bulb. And the companies, not knowing their past history, said, yeah, go into it.
1: Oh,
0: and they found,
1: right there, black and white.
0: There they found all these memos and actual documentation and contracts saying we're going to do this. And they lied. And we have proof that they lied in this specific case. Now, is that still happening? Like, would there be perhaps
1: my next question.
0: A small number of companies selling groceries that get together, or who knows what?
1: Who knows?
0: But anyway, hopefully the government will protect us.
1: Well, that's what I'm thinking. Maybe today with laws and transparency and competition, maybe. But what about our devices that all of a sudden you've got it for 5 years and the battery starts to not work as well, and the apps start to fade or something. You know what I mean?
0: Yeah, well,
1: those cars, like there's Tesla cars now, or computer too. After X amount of years, it might just stop. Anyway, sorry.
0: Well, they've got a weird thing with some of the vehicle manufacturers. So I do believe that in some German cars, even though they come supplied with a seat heater as standard, if you want to activate it, you have to pay a fee of $35 a month.
1: Oh, my gosh. Now,
0: what a bunch of rat bags.
1: Yeah, this is what they call drip pricing, where you purchase something. But if you want the seat, you're going to give us another $35. They are rat bags. All right, Australia Overnight. We're talking science with Dr. Carl. Let's look at a list of conspiracy theories around technology and talk about these.
0: Well, there are some. Let's just go through this little list. And so one of them was that the Large Hadron Collider, the thing that discovered the Higgs boson and proves that it existed, which is the basis of mass, that the conspiracy theory then was either that it was opening a portal to hell so Satan could come and consume us all, or it was going to create a mini black hole which would then destroy the Earth and eat up the rest of the universe. And so the scientists, on one hand, thought about this in advance, and there was something like 10,000 scientists involved in it, and they thought it was very unlikely that anything bad would happen. On the other hand, you did have two people who thought that bad things would happen, and one of them was a science fiction writer, and the other one was a gardener in Hawaii. And so to build up a bit of hype, the world press gave them as much credibility as tens of thousands of scientists. That's how we, it got popular, that idea, totally false. And even if they were to try to create a microscopic black hole, they would need an accelerator not just 20 kilometers in diameter, but the

0: diameter of the universe. And then even if they did create that microscopic black hole, it would decay in a fraction of a second thanks to Hawking radiation, which makes black holes evaporate by losing mass. And even if it was stable, yeah, it would take 3 trillion years. That's about close to 1,000 times the age of the universe, to consume just 1 kilogram of matter, which is quite different from consuming the whole Earth in a fraction of a second. So they lied.
1: Right. And this
0: not true.
1: Okay, not true. I'm sort of with you there. So this is some sort of, okay, any other conspiracy theories we can talk about in the tech world?
0: Well, apparently the government put tracking microchips into the COVID-19 vaccines.
1: Okay, gotcha. Right, another theory.
0: And so early on in 2020, before we had vaccines, but we knew that there was something bad happening, the COVID-19 pandemic, which had a death rate of 1% in a naive population, which meant that out of a world population of 8 billion people, it would kill 80 million. The death rate was much less, closer to 20, because we brought the vaccines in. But before we had the vaccines, in March 2020, before the vaccines, Bill Gates went online and joined into a Reddit discussion about a digital health passport. So you could have this electronic passport that would say, oh, you were born here, you had these diseases, you had these operations, you had these vaccinations, et cetera, et cetera. And then a Swedish website mistranslated his comments.
1: Typical.
0: And it wasn't deliberate, it was just
1: a
0: mistranslation.
1: It's stuck.
0: And they published an article saying that Bill Gates wanted to have microchips implanted in people to fight the pandemic, which then turned into the idea that once they got the vaccine, that apparently the US government was secretly putting microchips to plan people, to track people into the vaccine. And the thing is, you're already tracked by your phone. Mm. The other day I was on the road driving, and on the map in the car, it showed a dark red line, like there was a huge amount of traffic. And I came to the traffic light and there was no traffic.
1: Oh.
0: And I turned my head to the left.
1: Yes.
0: And there are about 50 kids from a school.
1: Yeah.
0: All sitting there at the bus stop.
1: Yeah, all the phones all on their went phones. Ping.
0: Yeah, and then the foolish Google Maps thought that they were actually traffic, right? So we're being tracked all the time. They know where they are.
1: Yeah.
0: Actually, they know where we are.
1: I was driving a fancier car for a little while and it sort of would say police are up ahead. And as I drove by, they were there and the flashing lights had pulled somebody over. Then the computer asked me, can you confirm if the police are there, like a yes or no button? I put yes. So, the Google Maps, does that mean somebody's reporting to Google? Surely not, that when you go by, I mean, how do they know? I guess, as you say, they're tracking it somehow.
0: That's a different app called, I think it's called Waze, W-A-Z-E.
1: Right.
0: And that gives you that sort of information. And many drivers, such as Uber and taxi drivers and bus drivers and car drivers and truck drivers are on Waze.
1: Okay, so maybe it was like a plug-in to this car and it just sort of appeared on my screen.
0: Yeah, it was an automatic.
1: Australia Overnight, we're talking science with Dr. Carl, these conspiracy theories around technology, the dead internet theory, which is partially true.
0: Yeah, the dead internet theory first surfaced around 2021, and it was a place called the Angora Road Macintosh Cafe Forum. And so back in 2021, just when COVID was starting up, there was a thread started called the Dead Internet Theory, most of the internet is fake. And what they claimed was that there were so many automated systems that were already generating content and generating, therefore, ad revenue, that they claimed wrongly that most of the internet was manufactured by automated systems, not by humans. Mm-hmm. And that was wrong. But what was right is that there's an element of truth that today, at least in 2024, we finally got to the stage where the bots were responsible for 51% of all internet activity. So these bots are just crawling around and they're looking for Dr. Pat, Dr. Carl overnight. And they're just looking for all sorts of content.
1: Yep.
0: And roughly about 13% of websites actually host this bot material. And we are seeing a separate thing, which is the two words AI slop, which is just you ask the AI agent, Perplexity, ChatGPT, write me 200 words on the football match between this country and that country and make it really exciting.
1: Yeah.
0: And you look at it and you think, this is just really boring. And so there's a lot of that going around. So the AI might or might not permanently change how we look at it and see the internet. So a certain percentage of the internet is now not being made by humans.
1: Right. I have to admit, I've used the similar thing with ChatGPT just on my phone. You know, we might be sort of the ad break's finishing, the Socceroos game is just ending and I need to do a report or do something afterwards. And I'll say to ChatGPT, give me a little intro for the Socceroos. The game's just finishing against the Uruguay or whoever, Paraguay, and it'll give me a little blurb and I'll use it on the air. So, I guess that's one of the things you can do with this technology, I guess, Dr. Carl. Am I cheating? Is that
0: true? True, but occasionally it makes mistakes.
1: Yes.
0: And you've got to be careful. You know, might get the wrong countries involved, right, or the score could be wrong.
1: 100%, you're right. You're so right, and I'll come out and say it and be egg on my face. We're talking these conspiracy theories. Governments can control the weather, partially true?
0: Yeah, governments have been trying to control the weather since around the late 1800s. So you can have maybe the conditions are right for a mist to happen in the air, but if you throw out some very fine particles like finely ground sawdust that you've grounded with 2,000 grade paper, suddenly the mist appears around the little tiny particles of sawdust dust, and they are called nucleation centres. So back in the 1800s, various countries, late 1800s, including Australia, had individual inventors firing cannons full of very fine particles like silver iodide, and occasionally they'd make it work.
1: Mm-hmm.
0: So on one hand, you've got the US Congresswoman Marjorie Taylor Greene, who tweeted, "Yes, they can control the weather," to her followers, all 1.2 million of them, immediately before devastating Hurricane Milton hit.
1: Yeah.
0: And that sort of spread again the fact that big hurricanes are the result of government weather controls. And they've been trying for a long time. And the Americans tried Operation Popeye, look it up on Wikipedia,
1: mm-hmm.
0: During the Vietnam War. And cloud seeding can occasionally increase rainfall a little bit, and occasionally, but very, very rarely, a lot. And so China uses technology, and they spent so much money on it,
1: right,
0: to ensure clear skies for the 2008 Olympics. And the many countries in the Middle East are using it to spray any cloud that comes over to make it drop as water. However, there's the other side that in Qatar, accidentally, they set off massive flooding. So, yes, it's partially true to a weak degree that agents, people can control the weather, but to say, I want a storm on that airstrip at 7:20 on Monday morning, no, can't do that.
1: Okay, Australia Overnight, we're talking science with Dr. Carl. We'll go away and come back after this break. A few more conspiracy theories around technology, and should you be washing rice before you uncooked rice before you consume it? That's next with Dr. Carl.
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1: Australia Overnight, Dr. Carl is with us again this morning. Some conspiracy theories around technology. Interesting list here. We're up to our phones that eavesdrop on you for ad targeting. Now, we all see this. Is this true or is it just our imagination?
0: Partially true. Some neighbours whom I trust deeply told me how they'd been talking about their dog, who's very old, and how the teeth were getting very crook, and really either they did something about it or they euthanized the dog because it was in pain. And they talked about this, and at no stage, on two nights running a dinner, and at no stage did they go online. They merely talked about it,
1: yes,
0: in the presence of their phones while having dinner. On the third day, each of them started getting pop-up messages inviting them to access dog dental care.
1: Right?
0: And everybody's got stories like that. Now,
1: yes,
0: on one hand, if they're constantly recording everything and sending it out, that would rapidly drain the batteries and you'd probably see it.
1: Right.
0: And there's also legal liability, but, hey, the big tech companies can do anything they want because they've, how can I put this delicately, they've influenced the politicians, so they get away scot-free.
1: Yeah, yeah.
0: But definitely we do know that they're collecting and curating and reselling every microscopic bit of information they can get from our online and offline behaviour, and occasionally they might listen to certain phone conversations.
1: Is that right?
0: So each time you click on a home page, in that instant before the homepage appears on your screen, all of your details, have you ever seen all of your details on your Google Doc document?
1: No, I haven't.
0: Check it in. Like it says, you went over here.
1: You
0: took a bus to there and then you bought a coffee here and then you went over there.
1: Is that right?
0: And it just tracks you the whole day everywhere you went.
1: Well, there's your targeting. That's what the ad people do. They look at that. And they think,
0: part of what they get.
1: Yeah.
0: And so that file is offered by Google to about 100 to 200 advertisers worldwide who will then bid between 1 and 5 cents for the right to show their products to you, Dr. Pat, online after the homepage starts loading. And that has driven, basically Google and Facebook are advertising companies. That's all they do. They sell ads.
1: Yeah, exactly.
0: And so on one hand, constantly recording you would drain you, and sending it to the mothership would drain your battery. But maybe they record it and compress it and then send it as a quick file.
1: They're looking for keywords or something. They're looking for just certain signals.
0: Yeah, so there's some degree of truth that they're spying on you. Another side of the coin is that I read in the Herald back in 2007, it was on the front page, that every single phone conversation in Australia was being recorded. Oh, okay. And so if in 5 years' time it's suddenly revealed in the press via a conversation that you and I had in 2026, that you and I are shape-changing reptiles from the planet Zog, and we discussed this openly in a phone call in early July 2006, they didn't specifically record us then. They record everything and they go, oh, okay, let's just go back and see what Dr. Pat and Dr. Carl said back in 2006. Oh, my God, look what they said. So every conversation is recorded unless you've got something like WeChat, or what's the other one?
1: WhatsApp,
0: where it's encrypted end to end. And we will get to the stage where that encryption can be broken, but at the moment it can't be, we think.
1: Australia Overnight, Dr. Carl is here. Should we be washing uncooked rice before we eat the rice, Dr. Carl?
0: Yes and no, and maybe. How's that for a definite answer?
1: Yes, no.
0: So,
1: maybe.
0: Yeah, I know. I'm sorry to be such a wuss. So the way it works is like this. Rice grows in fields that are flooded. It needs a constant irrigation. And then you're ready to harvest it. But you can't eat it because it's got an inedible hull. So you mill it, you mush it around a bit, and that removes the hull. And now you've got sort of like a brown layer on the rice, which is bran. And if you don't like brown rice, you can then mill it a bit further and remove the bran layer, and you turn the brown rice into white rice. Now, the actual act of milling can damage the kernels of rice, and you get a bit of starch left on the outside, and when you rinse it, that starch is washed away. By the way, that starch is amylose, and people have worried, but if you don't wash it off, will the grains of rice stick together? You know, you got to wash it at the beginning to stop from sticking at the end. And it turns out from a 2019 study that the stickiness comes not from the amylose on the surface, but from another starch called amylopectin on the inside. And if you want to get sticky rice, go for glutinous rice. You don't want to have sticky rice, go for medium grain and jasmine rice. So it doesn't influence the stickiness of the rice, but it will wash off the dust and the insects and the rocks and spider webs and nuclear weapons and whatever happens to be there. Right. But normally rice is produced under strict quality standards and is washed and cleaned and graded and packaged, and it should be okay. But in some parts of the world, there's natural arsenic growing in the ground, or not growing, but present in the ground and the water anyway. And so that arsenic can then get absorbed into you and you can wash it off. But there's not much arsenic and it's really at a very low level.
1: Right.
0: The other thing that washing rice can do is remove the good chemicals such as copper, iron, zinc and vanadium. But the amount that you have there is only a microscopic percentage of your daily recommended intake. So you don't need to worry about that. It will reduce microplastics by about 30%. And we still haven't proven that microplastics are bad for you, but it's getting awfully suspicious. And, in fact, it turns out that three chemicals in plastics that you can measure in your own urine, that these three chemicals cost the world economy $1.5 trillion a year in terms of dropped IQ and fertility and other health effects.
1: Okay, Dr. Carl. That white rice, I try to keep away from it. You know, is it sushi? You know, the California rolls, things that you get from the Japanese places, it's so delicious. But
0: it is yummy. Yeah. So to summarise, you can rinse it if you want, but you don't have to.
1: Right.
0: But if you want to get rid of the microplastics, definitely do that. And, yeah, just a gentle rinse once or twice before cooking, that's usually enough.
1: Nice summary. Thank you, Dr. Carl, for being here again on Australia Overnight. We appreciate it.
0: Thank you so much. See you soon, mate.
12: start your weekend the right way with Luke Grant.
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12: Luke Grant.
14: There you go, Luke. To hear your voice, it's wonderful.
15: G'day, Luke. How are you?
13: Good, Scott. How are you, mate?
15: G'day, mate. How are you?
16: Love the show.
13: Thank you.
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14: I am so nervous talking to you.
13: Now I'm nervous too.
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13: Good luck.
14: I do that to all men.
13: Fantastic. 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
12: 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This morning from 9 on Brisbane's 4BC. 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
1: Australia Overnight. Now, during the week when I read the headline in the news, 4 out of 5 under-16s in Australia are still using social media despite the ban, study shows. Now, that's more than 80%. Now, it reminded me when I read that headline of a discussion we were having when the ban came into place 3 months ago by the federal government, that it was maybe too little too late in the sense that it was already happening and hard to reverse. Some experts are saying the law is not enough to stop children accessing harmful content online. A more convincing strategy is required. To discuss this further, social media strategist, content creator, founder of The Social Secret, Marie Sortino is here. Hi, Marie.
22: Hello. Thank you for having me.
1: Pleasure. Now, I'm going to fast forward. We're going to be at an event on Thursday
22: for
1: the ALTOR, which is the young Italian networking group, or for thought leaders and people in the business community. So that's on Thursday, and we had a bit of a meeting during the week, and we met there. We all got together. You and me met there.
22: We
1: and I
22: did.
1: Thought, oh, this would be good to get Marie on the radio, and here we are.
22: How's yeah. That? Thank you. Yes, very always happy to chat all things social media,
1: yes.
22: Particularly this. This is a topic that is very close to my heart for two reasons. I suppose I live and breathe it in a professional sense and not so much from this angle, but secondly, I am a mother of two teenage girls. So it has kind of, it does impact and have an effect on myself and my family as well.
1: Yep.
22: And so, yeah, as many people will know, on the 10th of December last year, a law came into effect, effectively banning kids under the age of 16 from certain apps, certain social media apps. And there's been a lot of discussion around it leading up to that date, and we didn't know what it would mean and we didn't know how it would play out. And now we're kind of 6 months down the track. We've got some data that's come out. And, you know, we kind of hear these things around, is it actually doing anything? Is it working? Have the expectations been met? All of those sorts of things. And you had sent me an article.
1: That's the one I was referring to there. So other countries will look to us and are copying as well, including the UK and other European countries. So they like the idea. Interesting you say that. You're right. For you, it's your business and your world, social media. So you understand the value of that. Then you've got the two teenage girls. So then you think to yourself, well, I want them to be protected online. You know how dangerous it can be there too.
22: Of course.
1: So there's those two. So that's interesting, isn't it? So
22: of course.
1: But are you surprised, Marie? Are you surprised that this has come out though? I mean, that 80% are still online. Does that surprise you? Yeah. Because as I said there, you know, the genie had already sort of left the bottle. It was already happening. Yeah. It's hard to sort of put it back in type thing.
22: Yeah. And look, I'm not surprised at all around that data. So I believe that article that you sent me, Pat, said that some research had been done. I think it was a well-known sort of research company in New South Wales that put out a report that found that 80 or 85% of Australian children are still using social media despite the ban. And for me, for the people in my community, for my kids' friends, I don't know any of them that have actually been kicked off. So it begs the question of how effective has this ban actually been? And look, I don't think that you're going to find any parent that doesn't want their kids to be safe online. Yeah. You know, I certainly do. But I also think that if we're going to introduce one of the toughest social media laws in the world, that we have to actually be prepared to ask whether it's delivering the outcome that was promised.
1: So true. Because otherwise it's just a government sort of beating its chest saying, look how good we are, and absolutely, not really, you know, worrying about what the results of it all is.
22: Yeah, that's right. And I think as well, it's okay to say we don't think this has worked. It hasn't worked how we thought it would. So let's go back to the drawing board and actually revisit it and look at how we can make it work. And, you know, we have to kind of also ask ourselves, honestly, are Australian children noticeably safer online today than they were 6 months ago? Has cyberbullying disappeared? Have predators disappeared? No. Have online scams disappeared? No. Have mental health concerns disappeared? No. Like, kids haven't stopped using social media.
1: Marie is so onto it. Sorry, so I hear you say that. I'm going to jump in there. It just proves that the, you know, typical, you know, politicians, I know, and governments saying one thing and not committing.
22: Yeah.
1: It's like, were they really? Yeah. And there was no, you know, to sort of support what you're saying, no punishment either. They were sort of like, okay, you're banned. No. It's going to be this stuff. So, but if you do it, okay.
22: There's no repercussions.
1: So then that also says, oh, well, we just want a headline. Are we really serious about what we're talking about?
22: Yeah, and I think as well, the biggest thing for me and why I was kind of, look, I'm not, as I mentioned, I'm not opposed, you know, keep kids off social media as long as possible, but this was not the way to do it. And I think the biggest opportunity that's been missed here is digital literacy. Like, this is the first generation of kids that's growing up with technology from birth. Like, do you know what I mean? Like, AI is not going away. Social media is not going away. They're born into it. But then we're saying to them, oh, but hang on a second. There's just these certain apps that you're not allowed to have. But you can have all the other stuff. Yeah. And some of that other stuff is stuff that's not regulated, that is worse than some of these apps that have been banned.
1: Would it be better to harness the power of it somehow, sort of as you say, find another way, as that sort of we were saying there, another, how do they phrase it? Difficult to, a more convincing strategy is required, a more convincing strategy, you know, in inverted commas. That's what is needed. You know, it's something, a strategy, not just this sort of blanket ban, which basically hasn't really taken much of an effect.
22: And I think education is really key because, you know, cars are dangerous, right? And roads are dangerous. And we don't ban people from driving because you can have a car accident. Do you know what I mean? So
1: we just need to supervise.
22: We have to teach them the resilience and the skills that they need to use it properly.
1: Yep. Yep.
22: And I've often been asked, well, if you were in government, Marie, what would you do?
1: Hey, Marie, if you're in government, what would you do?
22: look, I think for me, you know, anyone like the age before the ban was 13 plus, right? So, and that didn't really mean anything. It was just an age that was put on there. So at age 13, most of these kids have jumped online. So I do think it needed to be sort of a grandfathered effect. So anyone 13 plus that has it can keep it, right? But anyone new under the age of, you know, 13, they can't have it until they're 16. Does that make sense to you?
1: Yep.
22: Yeah. So we're starting to get these younger kids educated that they're not allowed to have it till they're 16. Then what I would do is just limit their access, because the kids that are using it for those ill-intended purposes, they're on it for literally hours. They're bullying online, they're in chat groups, they're following pages, they're doing all of this stuff.
1: Yeah.
22: If we said to the platforms, instead of sort of, you know, initiating these fines in the millions of dollars, have that, but just say, let's introduce technology where anyone under the age of 16 is only allowed to have it for 15 minutes a day, and then it kicks them off automatically. Mm. So I think in that they're using it mindfully, they're using it for the intended purpose of communicating with their friends, catching up on what's going on in people's lives, that sort of thing. And they're like, oh, I've only got 15 minutes on here, so this is what I'm doing today.
1: Yes.
22: Rather than allowing that just this unlimited use.
1: Yeah.
22: So that's exactly what I would do. Yeah.
1: Good on you. Well, there you are. You formed a policy and a strategy or an alternative, because politicians, as you say that, I'm not here to kick Pauline Hanson at all. You know, we've done a lot of it, but they say that One Nation, they're just a party that complains but no policy. But so you could just complain without a policy, but you've got a policy as well.
22: Vote Marie.
1: Now, something I was thinking, you were saying that, and I thought, should I say this or not? But when I see, so traditional media, okay, so papers, see if you got me here, papers, radio, TV, traditional media, their biggest, from a revenue point of view, so from a commercial point of view, their biggest threat, the thing that is really, you know, changing the whole world and revenue is leaking into the digital world. And you like the social media world, yeah? So money is not going to traditional media. It's going to other platforms, these tech giants.
22: Digital marketing,
1: right. So when I see headlines like, you know, evil tech, you know, the thing, let's do the ban, they're so bad, blah, blah, I can't help but be cynical and think, well, there's a sort of there's a bias there. I'm going to get in trouble here.
22: Yeah.
1: So anyway, that's something I'm not. I'm just saying that, you know, remember that these these big tech companies have changed the world when it comes to media. And, you know, when they sort of throw stones at each other, maybe there's other reasons, or there's, you know, they don't like each other because of that. So are you with me, Marie? Am I saying anything?
22: Yeah, I'm with you.
1: Sometimes just make up your own mind type thing.
22: Yeah, that's right. And look, if we're on that sort of way of thinking as well, and I'm not talking 3AW here because I bloody love it, but, you know, some of these other radio stations on other networks, you can be driving your kids to school in the morning and the sorts of things that they're talking about are highly inappropriate for the ears of children, so like there needs to be, if you're going to implement something to make our kids safer, to teach them the right things, it needs to be across all media, not just targeting certain platforms.
1: We're across the network here. We're in Sydney, Brisbane, Perth, we're everywhere. But actually, as you mentioned, 3AW, which is our Melbourne station, let's talk about this event on Thursday. You can buy tickets
22: to
1: come and talk social media and the digital world. It's in Logan Street, Johnny's Green Room is the place. I'll be hosting and emceeing. You'll be on the stage there talking about social media, those sorts of things.
22: I will,
1: What else can we tell people? Just get tickets, you know, and come and see us.
22: Yeah, get tickets. I think, you know, it's aligned predominantly to people that have a business or want to learn a little bit more more about that digital landscape, social media. I think a couple of the other speakers are content creators that are quite well known in that Italian-Australian community as well. So it'll be a fun night, networking, get out there, meet some new people, eat some yummy food.
1: Meet us, that's right. And, learn something along the way, as you say, for businesses who want to learn a bit about the digital world and social media. And you and others are successful in that space. And really it's something that is still a mystery to many people. What do you do? How do you do it? What's the best way to approach all this? So just get online and you can search ALTO. This is the best way, ALTO.
22: Events. That's it.
1: And, Johnny's Green Room, and put Pat in there or Marie and you'll find out where we are. And we'd love to see you on Thursday night.
22: Yes, I'm looking forward to it. Yeah.
1: Marie Sortino, social media strategist, content creator and founder of The Social Secret. Thanks for being on Australia Overnight. Thank you.
22: Thank you.
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1: Weekend edition of Australia Overnight. Great to have your company. We take your calls all morning, all night, all across the nation. I'm Pat Panetta and my number is 133693 and the text line is 0477 693 693. Just on the social media bam, the text coming through here. What about the parents who purchased their kids the phones in the first place? Their job is to look after the kids, not to, handball the responsibility off to others, says Liz. The one underneath that one too there, Ethan. Parents, stop blaming the government for the job that you should be doing. That's interesting. Yeah, the government's standing in. That was part of the debate with this ban. that really, and this often happens, doesn't it, where governments come in and start to legislate and get into our lives, you know, parents, aren't they capable to make the decision? Or was it convenient or helpful for parents to have the government ban social media for under 16-year-olds? And that way parents could say, well, by the way, you shouldn't be doing this because it's against the law, and you're getting the support of the government. Now, we'll go away for a tick and come back with news not too far away. Terry Barnes, the week that was in politics, is after news, and we'll talk to Terry about when it's okay for a politician to move his or her position on, you know, on a promise during or lie during an election campaign. We'll discuss that. Also, the Victorian Liberals continue to implode. The rogue MP Maura Deeming and the troubles there with the Victorian Lib Party, and the identity crisis with the Liberals as well, discussing with Terry Barnes, which isn't too far away. Kenny, before news, will say hi to you. G'day, Kenny.
3: G'day, Pat. How are you, mate?
1: Yeah, I'm good, Kenny.
3: Hey, how are you busy?
1: Oh, yeah, look, I'm sort of always doing something, enjoying being back on the show.
3: Yeah. This Tuesday, I'm on the ferry in Perth.
1: Oh, nice one! So, where do you get on the ferry? At Fremantle or in Perth?
3: No, the ferry, the one that goes across the river.
1: Oh yes, very nice. Okay.
3: Yeah. I'm gonna be on that one.
1: Got to think now. So the ferry, and you go across the river, do you?
3: Yeah.
1: Very nice. Is it a commuter ferry? Is it like, you know, you sort of catch it every day, or is it a special occasion?
3: It's a transverse ferry.
1: Ah, very nice, mate. Oh, well, you enjoy that. I hope the weather's nice for you. It's always nice to be out in the water.
3: Yeah.
1: All right, mate, you enjoy it, and give us a bell back and tell us all about it, okay?
3: Thank you, mate.
1: Good on you, Kenny, in Redcliffe. Also, we'll cross to our Socceroos reporter as we get set for the big game with the Socceroos v Egypt. We'll have a word to our reporter as well and see what's going on. Many live sites around the nation, and of course all happening in Dallas, Texas, the big game. Some weather for you around the nation today in Perth, mostly sunny and 20 degrees. A possible shower today for Adelaide and a max of 15. A shower or two for Melbourne and 14 degrees today. Hobart showers easing with a top of 10 degrees. Off to Canberra, the cloud will clear and a top of 12 degrees for Canberra. In Wollongong, sunny and 17. Sydney, a sunny day with a top of 19 degrees. Newcastle also sunny and a top of 18 today. Yeah, over to Brisbane, mostly sunny today with a max of 23 degrees. Townsville mostly sunny and 28. Darwin a sunny day, 32 degrees. And only 14 degrees in Alice Springs is a top today with some light rain. There you go, your national weather today for Saturday the 4th of July 2026.
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11: Well, the Socceroos have never won a knockout match at the FIFA World Cup finals. Can they do it this time round against Egypt? Our Socceroos reporter Julian Marcus will join us after news, and also the week that was in politics with Terry Barnes. A bit to talk about with Terry. All that and more, and also your calls, 133 693. It's the weekend edition of Australia Overnight. If you're up for the big game, hello, my name is Pat. Nice to have your company. It's news time.
28: Chermside, Birkdale, Oxley. 4BC is Brisbane.
13: Hello, I'm Alex Riddell. Aussie fans are at live sites across the country as the Socceroos prepare to take on Egypt in a do-or-die clash. From Federation Square in Melbourne to South Bank in Brisbane, thousands will witness the round of 32 match. Socceroos legend Mark Bosnich says the players shouldn't let the magnitude of the game impact how they play.
14: If you get to the point in your career, if you don't feel nervous, you actually get a bit worried. Because if you're not nervous, then you don't play as well as you should be. But the most important things are, number one, play the game, not the occasion. If you start thinking what we just said, how big it is, that can sometimes affect you.
13: A $250 million pharmaceutical facility has opened in Western Sydney. The facility is part of a federal push to boost supply chain resilience with Australian-made products. The site will be able to manufacture various medicines on a large scale, also opening new export opportunities. Former AFL player Nicky Winmar has been found guilty of assault after the court heard he dragged a woman by her hair and repeatedly slammed her head into a door. The former St Kilda player pleaded not guilty to the charges, claiming he'd acted in self-defence, but the magistrate found the victim was being truthful. Winmar will be sentenced at a later date. It comes as the WA Premier orders a statue of Nicky Winmar outside Optus Stadium in Perth to be removed following the verdict. The federal government says the highly contagious H5N1 strain of bird flu is isolated to migratory seabirds. Emily Minnie has more.
15: Preliminary testing of a giant petrel found in Hawk's Nest on the New South Wales mid-north coast has returned a positive result for the disease. Another suspected case has been detected in Western Australia after a dead bird was located on a Perth beach. The two samples have been sent to the Australian Centre for Disease Preparedness to confirm the results. Federal Agriculture Minister Julie Collins says the suspected cases are disappointing but not unexpected.
17: This is a sign that our strong biosecurity system is working. All cases have now been detected in single migratory birds.
15: The federal government says there remains no evidence the disease has spread to our poultry or agriculture systems.
13: Spider venom may help save Australia's honey from killer mites, according to a study by the University of the Sunshine Coast. Varroa mites pose a major risk to the population by laying eggs inside hives and feeding on bee larvae. Associate Professor Volker Herzig says the mites will eventually destroy the entire colony if left unchecked.
2: If you leave it untreated after 3-4 years, we will not have any more European honeybees here. So you constantly need to treat and manage them. And that's what they've been doing all over the world now, because Australia was in a really good position until 2022, when the varroa mite was introduced here.
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13: Returning to our top story, Socceroos coach Tony Popovich has urged his side to go out and make history as Australia prepare to face Egypt in the last 32 of the World Cup. At Wimbledon, an Australian has bowed out on day 5. Craig Gabriel reports.
12: Alex de Minaur is the last Australian standing in singles at Wimbledon after Darek Asatkina was soundly beaten by Naomi Osaka. It was 6-1, 6-3. This is the first time Osaka has made the last 16 at Wimbledon. It was one of those days for Asatkina. Qualifier Roman Safiulin has upset João Fonseca 6-3, 6-3, 6-3. And there have been wins for Jessica Pegula and Belinda Bencic. Craig Gabriel, Wimbledon.
13: In the NRL, Penrith have had a 36-14 win over the Rabbitohs. In the AFL, Sydney have had a 35-point win over the Bulldogs, and the Crows had a 25-point win over West Coast.
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13: Checking your weather around the country. Sydney, sunny and heading for 19. Melbourne, a shower or 2 and 14 degrees. In Brisbane, a mostly sunny day, a top of 23. In Perth, partly cloudy, a top of 19 degrees. Adelaide, a possible shower, 15. Canberra, a mostly sunny day, heading for a maximum of 13. In Hobart, showers easing and a top of 15. And in Darwin, a sunny day and 32.
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1: Australia Overnight, the week that was in politics. Terry Barnes is here, our political consultant and advisor, columnist and broadcaster, regular on the program with this segment, The Week That Was in Politics with Terry Barnes. G'day, Terry.
29: Good morning, Pat.
1: All this talk about the move of position from Albanese and Jim Chalmers when it comes to the reforms in the budget. I wanted to ask you about, you know, it's not the first time a politician has made a promise during an election campaign or said something in an election campaign, then move their position. Anything come to mind as far as, Albanese, of course, is the current one. Tony Abbott said he wouldn't do a few things and he did it in the end.
3: Well, that's right. Then 2013 or in run-up to that election, Tony Abbott, I think the night before the election, said that he wouldn't do things like cut to funding for the ABC and SBS, and that's exactly what happened in the 2014 budget. And, of course, as in government, the Prime Minister and his then-Treasurer, Joe Hockey, were saying that, well, once we had a look at the books, circumstances changed. But it's happened before, of course. I mean, I think the most notorious promise breaking was actually back in the 1993 election, where Paul Keating went to that election promising certain LAW tax cuts, which were actually taken back straight after the election, basically saying that the cupboard was bare. But if he obviously thought he was going to lose and that John Hewson, the leader at the time of the Liberal Party, would have to pick up the pieces. But no, he got re-elected unexpectedly and ditched what he promised. But people did not forget, sorry.

0: Does the electorate sort of accept that more? They're in opposition, so they didn't see the full picture before getting into government?
1: I think the electorate sometimes does take that into account, but they're still pretty unforgiving, I think, Pat. And when it comes to what Tony Abbott talked about with the ABC and SBS in 2013, he didn't actually have to make those promises at all. I mean, all the indications, the public and the private polls were saying they were going to romp it in. He didn't actually have to really beg for extra votes at all. But I guess night before an election, you've been out of power for a while, you're very, very nervous, you want to make sure that nothing goes wrong, you do say things. But in the case of Labor, I mean, they've been sort of saying that they weren't going to change capital gains tax or negative gearing for years, and not just for one election at least, but for two, 2022 and 2025. So I think in their case, what happened is unforgivable. And I don't think they will be completely forgiven by the time of the next election. And when the Prime Minister and the Treasurer, Jim Chalmers, both say things like, oh, well, people will move on, people will forget, people will come to accept that it is a good thing. I think they're dreaming.
0: Australia Overnight, Terry Barnes is here. The week that was in politics. Let's look at the Victorian Liberal Party here, Terry. Continuing to implode. Is that being too dramatic? So the Victorian Libs, as they head to an election in November, for those, well, you'll explain this, around the nation, you know, you've got the ALP, it's been in there for a long, long time, and they're on the nose. It's ready, you know, the electorate wants a change, or that's what we feel, but are they going to really choose a party who can't govern themselves, the opposition, the Liberal Party?
1: Well, look, I think the Liberal Party this time, amazingly, in Victoria, is governing itself. But what is happening is there a certain rogue MP, Moira Deeming, who is not governing herself when it comes to the Liberal Party and her membership of the Liberal team. I mean, there's no iron team, Pat, and as far as Moira Deeming's gone in the 4 years that she has been an MP, her controversial and troubled term, she has not really been a team player. And I think while she got into trouble very early in her term because of the impulsive and rush to judgment of her then leader, John Pizzuto, in relation to the now notorious Let Women Speak rally. And I don't think she personally can be blamed for what happened then. The fact that she was involved in that rally, she was a catalyst for John Pizzuto, the then leader, really rushing the judgment on her involvement and the uninvited appearance of neo-Nazis. But from that, she was expelled from the party room. He was sued for defamation by her. She won the case. It split the party down the middle. And when it also split the state executive down the middle when it came to a financial bailout for John Pizzuto to avoid him becoming bankrupt in paying damages to Moira Deeming, because if he became bankrupt, he would actually have to quit his seat. There'd be a by-election which Liberals were not really assured of winning. Yeah. And then that's been dragging on. There's been court action between one half of the state executive and the other half about that. I mean, my feeling is, as a Liberal Party member, is that it should have not have been done. It was a special favour that I don't think should have been done. But, you know, once it's done, you move on. It's too late. You just can't fight it. But, you know, all this energy. Oh, and don't forget the money involved. I mean, the millions of dollars involved all down the line. And the fact that the Victorian State Liberal Party room has got all these poisonous hatreds and rivalries in it. Has not helped the cause. And I do think that the current leader, Jess Wilson, has handled the latest blow-up, this allegation of assault against a former leader, Matthew Guy, as a result of something that she said was done to her at a function a couple of months ago, which was dismissed when it was taken to police because CCTV showed that nothing really of any sort happened. That's again split the party. It's made the party look foolish. It's made Moira Deeming on the brink of being expelled or disendorsed as a candidate at the upcoming election. But that yesterday has been held up because it was taken to the Victorian Supreme Court and it wasn't an injunction.

0: function, but basically she has brought legal action to stop the state executive moving to disendorse her or to meeting to consider it, and that's now been put off for a couple of weeks. So it's all about Moira. She's not exactly a team player. She is like older listeners might understand my comparison, but it's like the old English batsman Jeff Boycott. I mean, he played for himself, not for the team. He played for his average, and he was quite happy to run out other batsmen if it meant that he could actually score more runs. And when it came to it, he was prepared to blow up the team if it didn't play his way. So my sense is that Moira Deeming, whatever the rights or wrongs of the incident that led to the allegation of assault, has showed that she cannot play as a member of the team. I mean, she has been picked on by other members of the team, no question. Mm. There are people in that party room who have been vile to her. Mm. And I think it would, well, taking a great pleasure in the fact that she might get the boot. Mm. But nonetheless, I mean, it's been a distraction for 4 years. It's been a soap opera for 4 years. It's been a really undermining the Liberals' ability to take Labor on. And I think the fact that they are looking like they're in the box seat to take government in spite of everything, I think is a credit not just to the current leader, Jess Wilson, but to her immediate predecessor, Brad Batten, who has actually showed, even though he was rolled late last year, what a team player is all about. I mean, he's just got in behind Jess Wilson. He has worked his proverbial off to help the cause, whereas Moira Deeming, I mean, she's just run her own show. And certainly I think for Victoria's sake, there needs to be a change of government. If you go and have you're a Victorian, Pat, so you would know. Mm-hmm. If you go and have a casual conversation with anybody at around a barbecue or whatever, and it turns to Victorian politics, it usually gets to, oh, it's bloody government has got to go.
1: Yes.
0: But people need to know there is a viable alternative to jump to. And the more redeeming soap opera really creates doubt about that. And when you think about it, I mean, there was a feeling that if she was disendorsed early this year, which she was for all of basically a couple of days, because the person who rolled her was then had to resign because of things that he did. But there was chatter that she would jump to One Nation if the Liberals wouldn't have her, and she didn't. And Pauline Hanson is now taking the view that she won't have more redeeming.
1: Right.
0: And I think I said when we talked about this last week that if Pauline Hanson wants her, she can have her. Mm. But Hanson doesn't want her. So it's a real mess, and it's not fair to Victorians. It's not just the Liberal Party, I think, it's suffering as a result of all this distraction. It's Victoria and Victorians. And if you need to get rid of this government, and I think we really do, it doesn't matter really which side of the political fence you are, you need to have an opposition that is focused, it's disciplined, it's looking at making sure that it has the policies in place and sells them. And that's not – well, actually, all of it's not happening. I actually commend Jess Wilson, the current leader, because I think she did what John Pizzuto, her predecessor, didn't do with the first Moira Deeming outbreak,
1: right,
0: which was to actually ascertain the facts and get it right,
1: right, okay,
0: and give her a chance to have her side of the story heard.
1: Yes.
0: That's what
1: Have they had the meeting? Has she met with Jess Wilson?
0: No, they haven't, but because
1: of the injunction.
0: Because it was sort of once that CCTV footage had become available and the police dismissed the complaint, the question would Moira Deeming apologise? And she refused to, and she basically got a lawyer to say that she wouldn't because she had nothing to apologise for, which created a stalemate. But look, I think the Victorian Liberal leadership has shown a bit of patience, a bit of prudence, a bit of carefulness in handling this, which has so far different to what happened in 2023 with the Let Women Speak incident, that it actually shows there's a bit of maturity there in the way they do things that just wasn't there a few years ago.
1: That's interesting. Oh, well, at least
0: I think that is a good. Yeah, I think that is a good thing for Victoria, because I think it's showing that Jess Wilson does have the potential to be a good premier.
1: If in November the Liberals in Victoria snatched defeat from the jaws of victory, we're all just packing up. We're going to your place down at Portsea. We're just going to pack up and get out of here.
0: Oh, mate, I don't have a place down at Portsea.
1: Oh, where it is.
0: But I wish I did.
1: Sorry.
0: But certainly I think if the Liberals do lose, it won't be simply because they were squeezed by One Nation, which I think is a real possibility in terms of majority government.
1: Okay, interesting.
0: It's because of the more redeeming soap opera.
1: Well, that's right. It'll be this ongoing division in the Victorian Party. If that happens, this is the reason. This is the reason.
0: Well, that's right. Look, it's often that MPs believe in the rightness of their cause, and I respect her for that. But in politics, there is no I in team. If the team doesn't work together, it fails, it falls. And I think that's the real risk for the Liberals at the moment, because they need to win majority government so they can have stable, strong government to make really tough decisions about the state of Victoria's economy and budget. Yeah. And I think if they're beholden to One Nation in terms of seats in Parliament and depending on One Nation for support, it's just not going to be stable or strong.
1: Terry Barnes, another great segment. Thank you, mate. The week that was in politics, Terry Barnes joins us every weekend at this time. And thank you, Terry, for being here in Australia overnight.
0: Pleasure, Pat.
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15: And the Socceroos currently taking on Egypt at the knockout match in Dallas. And at the game is Lauren Tomasi, US correspondent with Nine News. And Lauren's on the line. Hi there, Lauren.
16: Hello, Pat.
15: How exciting. The big stadium there in Dallas, and we're into the game. Tell us what's happening.
16: Look, it is an absolutely incredible atmosphere. I've got to tell you that. It's one of the biggest stadiums across America, certainly one of the biggest in this World Cup. A little bit of an early blow to Australia. Egypt has just scored a goal, but the boys are looking good. It is early. We are confident. You can probably hear that roar as they walk back onto the pitch.
15: And when the goal was scored, I guess I just say it was for the other team, it was for Egypt, but the big stadium and the atmosphere there, did they all sort of cheer and it was a good place to be?
16: Oh, look, the amount of Aussies here is just phenomenal. They've been rallying since early this morning, taking to all the bars, I think drinking half of them dry, and then just cheering on the Socceroos. There's no way the boys haven't felt that. I mean, this is a really big one for them. History's on the line. We've never before won a knockout round. So, look, they are on the hunt for it. It is an important moment for them, and I think they're on the chase right now.
15: Yeah, making history, as you say. And do the Socceroos, that occasion, do they seem in control? Sometimes it can be overwhelming, you know, the big stadium, third time's a charm with making history with the round. As you know, was it Italy the first time we couldn't get through, then Argentina?
16: Yeah, now Argentina this time. Last time.
15: Yeah.
16: But look, I mean, everyone was calm and collected at training yesterday. Everyone had a smile on their face. Certainly Coach Tony Popovich is feeling good about this side. It is such a young side. There is so much talent there. It's going to be a difficult fight against Egypt. That's one of the things about these knockout rounds. There is no easy team to face, and Egypt came into this with a clean sweep, winning all of their group round matches. So the Aussies will have to bring their very best, but if anyone can do it, this group of Socceroos is it.
15: Now, the heat, we're reading, there was a problem there. So is that an issue, the weather conditions?
16: I mean, it's 37 degrees outside. I tell you what, though, this stadium is state-of-the-art. It is all temperature-regulated inside with a roof. It's currently about 21 degrees in here. So very pleasant to be sitting in the stadium as I look down on that pitch. And I wouldn't want to be playing this game outside in the weather, I tell you that.
15: And just a quiet weekend in the US with 4th of July and also Taylor Swift's wedding as well. So it's all happening there.
16: I know. It is all happening across the United States. But for us Aussies, it's all eyes on the Socceroos.
15: Okay. Well, as you say, an early blow to the Socceroos, but there's still plenty of time for them to gather. So it's knockout. So we have to win or draw, or we've just got to win, don't we? Is that the way it goes?
16: You have just got to win. If we don't win within 90 minutes and it's a draw at 90 minutes, then it goes into overtime and we'll see how we go. We've got to come back from that goal that Egypt has scored early on. But, I've got full confidence in our Aussies.
15: Well done. Thank you for your time. Lauren Tomasi, US correspondent with Nine News. Thank you. Thank you. There she goes at Dallas, Texas. And we'll keep an eye on that game for sure. Mark's in stall. Hi there, Mark. G'day there, Mark.
17: Yourself.
15: You there, mate?
17: And Terry. Now, it beggars to belief. You know, you got people like, Lydia Thorpe, Fatty Payman, Barnaby Joyce. They want to switch parties. Out the door, go and reapply for the job there.
15: Yeah, it's part of the debate. I guess you go to the electorate, you're part of a party when you're voted in, and midway through you change or you become an independent. Yeah, there's your argument there. Like, oh, hang on, Tick, you're voted in off the back of the Nationals or whoever, and now you're changing your position.
17: Fatty Payman was Labor. She didn't like one of the decisions. I'm going independent. Idiot Thorpe was the Greens. I didn't like a decision. I'll go to independent. Now, hang on. The people of their electorate didn't vote them in to be independent, did they?
15: No.
17: Oh, no, wasn't voted to be One Nation.
15: Yeah, he's with the Nationals. Yeah, interesting. You're right, and it's and you know, I guess part of why you get in is the party. Sure, the individual in the party. So you know you use that momentum, then you change. Interesting. Good on you, Mark. Thank you. Brendan's in Melbourne. Hi, Brendan.
18: Hey, how are you?
15: I'm good. Remember when
18: John Howard said he would never bring in the GST under government he led, but then
15: yes,
18: two elections later he took the GST to the election. Said, you re-elect me.
15: Yeah.
18: And I'll bring in the GST. It's not like bloody Albanese and Chalmers, where Chalmers hasn't even got a doctorate in economics or business taste. You know, he's never been in the real workforce. He's always been professional politician since the day he left uni as a Labor student.
15: Yeah, that's been part of the argument there, or that's been brought up when we talk about this this budget that seems to lack the that sort of fingertip feel for the economy, and it just seems to be a money grab, not thinking about the consequences or the unintended consequences of removing incentive. And you know, people need to invest, the economy needs to move in the right direction, and as a government you need to create a budget which does that and assists that. Is it deliberate? Is it an accident? Is it because? Is it because they've never worked in the private sector, and money just shows up sometimes when you're in the public sector? That's a bit. Well, I guess so. It does. You know, it's sort of you're not running a business, are you? So maybe that's part of it. You mentioned John Howard. In the past there was this. Look, politicians do this all the time: say one thing, do another, make promises, move their position. But, you know, you talk to the stakeholders and you prepare the electorate before you make a decision is the way to go. You don't hide it and pretend like it's not there and just sort of show up and say, by the way, we've done all this. And with the ALP, they had said that they won't change capital gains tax and negative gearing for a decade. They've been saying no for a long, long time. And Albanese said 50 times during the election campaign that he won't make that change, and in the end he did. So I think the electorate may not forget that when it comes to the time to vote. Shane's in Rye. Hi, Shane.
19: Good on you, Pat. Always appreciate your station and your ability to be able to people be able to ring in and get their points of view across, mate. So I think it's such an important thing of Australian values that seem to be, you know, the 99.9% of the media in this country, Pat, probably doesn't allow but what 3AW allows to happen, mate. And I congratulate on the management, mate, because people need to express themselves.
15: Yep, we pride ourselves on that. It's a sort of a forum, and it's as simple as that. People phone up and they get on air like we're doing now, and express your opinion. So, that's the way it goes. So thank you, mate. But what's on your mind, Shane?
19: Well, Pat, you know, you're talking about the political side, and we hear about that every day, pushed down our throats by, you know, not you guys, but the general media and the different system and stuff. And I kind of think, Pat, Victoria's in $400 billion debt.
15: That'd be about right.
19: Yep. And basically, since, you know, the debt's gone up, we've been, you know, flooded by millions of people, both born and migrants, right? Millions.
15: Yeah, that sounds right, yep.
19: Yep. And Melbourne, if you're old enough, Pat, and I think you'd be probably not that old, but older. I'm a bit older, I think. Maybe you might be older, I'm not sure, but it doesn't matter. Melbourne was the most beautifulest city 50 years ago, Pat. And I'm not saying to go back in time, but it was just not just a beautiful city made, you know, like by incredible tradesmen, incredible people who put great, you know, I suppose the guys from wars, you know, World War I and World War II, you know, they got jobs and they wanted to make a beautiful city, and we'd go in there as, I was a 17-year-old then, and then it started changing, Pat, I'd say. Then it started slowly shifting, and then now I can't go into Melbourne. Do you know that, Pat? I just can't go in there. I get too depressed.
15: Yeah. Look, that's right. Growing up, I remember even just the issue with homeless, you know, you never saw somebody sleeping rough in under a bridge or on the corner. Now it is a common sight. So, yeah, there's your change that you're referring to, mate, which can be very depressing. Justin's in Frankston. Hi, Justin.
20: G'day, Paddy boy. How are you, mate?
15: Yeah, I'm good, Justin.
20: Good. Hey, have you been watching the soccer lately?
15: Oh, I think I might be watching it a little bit, yeah.
20: Yeah, well, we're 1-0 down at the moment.
15: I know, mate. We're look, it's gonna if the Socceroos can just score a goal and level it up, well, there's that. They've got to win. It's a knockout. If it gets to 90 minutes, they'll do the after they go to penalties, don't they?
20: Yes. But the reason why I'm ringing, I'm not too sure, but you know, I think it was yesterday or today, America is celebrating 250 years of being independent from Britain or
15: Well, that's right. Yeah, well, becoming a nation. Yeah, the
20: So I'm just wondering, how do you think the president is going to celebrate it? Because he's been scaled back, like his celebrations and that. I think he should be there celebrating, and you know, I think it's a momentous occasion for them. You know, I'm just wondering, what are your ideas from
15: it? Look, I don't think. I don't think Trump's scaling back the celebrations for the 250 years of the Declaration of Independence. It's my understanding that it's going to be a pretty special event with all the pomp and ceremony and all the things that are probably required when it comes to such a milestone. You might be referring to some local governments that sort of didn't want to get involved or locally here, it's my understanding, some state governments. But as far as the US goes, it's going to be a big weekend, 250 years of their nation's birth on the 4th of July, which is tomorrow, their local time. Some more calls after the break, 133-693. And also James Ward from drive.com.au will join us, and we'll talk cars with James Ward and car theft as well, some tips on how to avoid that. And, James and I will have a bit of a chat about that and more just around the corner.
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22: Uncle Chop Chop, do you know you and I are related?
23: 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We're both very, very good individuals.
22: Yeah, that's true. Attractive is probably one. Funny?
23: You're stretching it a bit.
22: Are we rich?
23: No.
22: We don't have any rich grandparents or aunties.
23: Not that I'm aware of, mate. 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
22: Choppy, I'm dealing with the fact I could be a Queenslander. Like, this is massive for me.
23: Okay.
22: Can I actually be a Queenslander? Well, I'll know when I return Monday, July 6 on 4BC Mornings.
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15: To join the conversation across the nation here on the weekend edition of Australia Overnight. It's Saturday morning, by the way, the 4th of July. I'm Pat Panetta, and the number 133693, text line 0477 693 693. Those asking about, well, Olympia Kwiatkowski's segment, Welcome to the Weekend, normally after the 5 a.m. news, or 3 a.m. in Perth. We did an early edition because of the soccer. We're keeping an eye on the soccer. So Olympia, you can hear, I'm pretty sure Olympia on her Instagram has posted a link to the segment. So Olympia, and also Olympia asked about a list. She's looking for a hobby. You can see it on Instagram, and we're creating a list for Olympia's new hobby. So Olympia, O-L-Y-M-P-I-A, looking at it now, her Instagram, K-W-I-T-O-W-S-K-I, Olympia Kwiatkowski, to catch up on that early edition of her segment and also contribute to give her a hand as far as her, she'll explain it online, as to why she's looking for a new hobby. 133693, and it's Simon in Colac. Hello, Simon.
4: Morning, Pat. How are you, man?
15: Yeah, I'm good.
4: Well, I was just thinking, when John Howe and Peter Costello were in power, they had this country working friendly with tax and the GST and everything, didn't they?
15: No. Yeah, they did. Yeah, they sure did.
4: We weren't in any debt.
15: Well, there's always debt when you do things. I mean, but it's not as big as it was now.
4: Oh, hell no.
15: No, it's out of control now. Yeah, it's sort of the way the money sort of flows out. Well, there's many examples of that. Now, the budget needs to cut a massive amount from the NDIS, $50 billion. Now, that's been delayed because the Greens, they were negotiating with the Greens, and they're going to look at all the numbers there with the NDIS, and that that inquiry or that committee hasn't started yet, but that is fundamental to getting the budget back in check. So that's going to move pretty quickly, that one. Matt's in Sydney. Hi, Matt.
5: G'day, mate. How are you?
15: Yeah, I'm good, Matt.
5: Yeah, there's a couple of things here. I'm a Paul Lee Hanson supporter. Very happy about it. Anyway, they were bagging her out about being able to sack people. She's saying that she should make it easier to be able to sack people. And they're trying to bag her out saying that she's not for the worker. Well, I think she's very much for the worker. But I'm a wages worker now, but I've also had my own small business running trucks. And I'll give you a couple of examples of employees. Now, in the beginning, I didn't really know how to set up, you know, fuel accounts and things like that. So I used to have an envelope with some money in it, cash money, and I'd give it to the driver. And this is a semi-trailer, by the way. I said, you know, here's some money for fuel. Just make sure you get the dockets and everything, keep the dockets in the envelope and give it to me when you hand your run sheets in. Anyway, I get a phone call at about like 6 o'clock in the morning. He goes, what's happened? He says, I've run out of fuel. I said, well, why didn't you put the fuel in? And I says, well, I spent the money. I go, what do you mean you spent the money? He said, I spent it on dope. He spent all the fuel money on dope and ran the truck out in peak hour traffic. And I had to get up and go and get this truck, you know, get it running and prime it and get all the fuel system running again. Lucky I'm a mechanic and I got the thing running. But imagine I've had to pay for a call out mechanic to go out there.
15: Right.
5: And this is like an example of an employee, you know.
15: So this is your business. This is somebody working for you. You sort of
5: My truck. Truck, and I hired someone. I don't hire people anymore. I refused after that. I sort of started to wind it down. I got subbies in, owner drivers in, and I had the main work, and I bought trailers, semi-trailer trailers, and I had subbies with their own prime movers towing my trailers, and I had the work, and I did it that way. That way they had a vested interest in maintaining the work properly because they had to keep their truck running. So that you've got a better quality of person with an owner driver. Yeah, so I went down that track, but I wouldn't have an employee anymore after that. Small people can't handle it. And like big people can probably got a big volume of good people and a small margin of bad people. Right, but you want to be able to sack them if you can without having any drama, you know?
15: Well, in your example there, and I guess that's what you're talking about when you talk about Pauline Hanson. I haven't heard what she's saying, but to make it easier to sack people is, in your example, when somebody's damaging your business or they're inappropriate or, you know, they're just definitely the wrong person, you should have the prerogative to do that, and quite easily, because you're running a business and good people means everything. And as you say, it's not anti-worker. If you're encouraging good people to be associated to big and small business, you are pro-worker. And if you're saying that if you don't perform, you're gone, you're also pro the economy. So it all sounds like it's in line with the right way of thinking. Gordon and Leanne, thanks for being patient. We'll get to you soon. And your calls on 133-693.
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15: Gordon's online in New South Wales. Hi there, Gordon.
12: Hi, good morning, Pat. Look, talking about the USA, I just wanted to let people know how hard it is to get over there as a tourist. Now, I'm going to be part of a group that's going over to Pearl Harbor for the 85th anniversary on the 7th of November. It's a military cadet band who's been invited to play at the ceremony. Now, there's about 40 of us in the group, and we've all got to individually apply for a visa waiver because the US have offered Australia a visa waiver program because we're supposed to be friends, ANZUS, you know, the AUKUS deal, et cetera, et cetera. That's okay, you know, to say that. So it costs you $55 to apply for your ESTA visa waiver. And then 2 weeks later, mine comes back, travel not authorized. So that's it. You're finished.
15: No reason why?
12: No reason why, no appeal. Gee. There is no phone number. There is no email. You cannot do anything about it. They have an information service.
15: Can I ask you a question?
12: Yep.
15: What do you think of Donald Trump?
12: I know where you're going with this. When you apply for a visa waiver, you do not have to nominate your social media account.
15: Right, okay. They found it, I think.
12: I don't have any negative comments about the US. No.
13: Don't be rude.
15: There you go. It's a serious issue, and you're not the only one to find it very hard to get into the US. The travel sector are calling it the Trump slump, that because he's made it so hard to get in there, you know, people are just thinking to themselves, well, it's too hard. You know, I don't want them to look at my social media, so I'll just go somewhere else.
12: So you've got to put in for a B1, B2 tourist business visa. And I did that, and the questions were, it was like a full security vetting. It's as if I was applying for the police or trying to work for ASIO. It asks you all questions about your parents. Where were they born? When were they married? You know, dead or alive, et cetera, et cetera. Anyway, it costs you $285 to apply for the full visa.
15: Right.
12: And it's non-refundable. And if you get knocked back, you have to apply with another $285. Now, you fill out this form online. It produces a printable document that you need to print out, and you need to take it to an interview at the US consulate over in North Sydney.
15: What?
12: And there is only, well, at the time that I applied 3 days ago, there was one appointment for the whole year left.
15: Oh my gosh! Now this is with, as you say, with an ally that we're, you know, aligned with, and you know, all the stuff that we do with the US, and we're apparently friends. But it's so hard to get in there. I reckon. You're not the only one. If you can relate to that, 133-693. Leanne in Minyip. Hi, Leanne.
14: Hi, Pat. And Ethan, I think it's Ethan, yes. Is it Matt from Saul's birthday today?
15: Yeah, he's 58.
14: Oh, happy birthday, Marky, from Minyip. I won't be able to get into the States while Trump's in power.
15: Right.
14: And look at my social media, okay. They won't like that.
15: Not a chance.
14: Speaking of Trump, I heard.
15: I'll be listening now.
14: I heard he has a new aeroplane, and I was thinking the other night when I heard it on the news, I said to myself, I thought, I wonder if he's got his own Macca shop on it.
13: Don't right. Be rude.
15: He does like it's there. They had the new health minister. Well, it was new back then in McDonald's. Yeah, it was a gift. His plane, I think somebody's given it to him. Somebody from somewhere. A little controversial, but he accepted the gift. Chris is in Sydney. Hi, Chris.
16: Good morning. Pat, the guy I was talking about employing people,
15: yeah.
16: A few years back, my brother had a service station, I won't say which company, but he owned his own service station. He had employees that were knocking off smokes and money. He installed a camera and he caught them took it to court because it was an unlawful dismissal claim.
3: Right.
16: And what they did, the solicitors were real smart. They waited and waited and waited until they got a favourable judge, and then they bundled both of the court cases together, and they made out that it was a constructed dismissal, and he deliberately set them up to fail. And he lost the case, and he had to re-employ them, and had to and eventually the only way to get rid of them was to start decreasing their hours until it got to the point where they weren't making enough money to survive on. And he was warned that if he went to the media or anything like that, he'd be in.
3: Who warned him if he couldn't go to the media? Who said that to him?
16: The judge. They said, if you go to the media, you will get done for contempt of court, and you'll be back in here
3: that
16: facing me.
3: As weird. These people who were stealing, what were they stealing? Cigarettes and money, did you say?
16: Yeah, because he had.
3: So how did these people who are stealing from their service station job, working behind the counter, can afford to get a lawyer and get a civil case and sue? With lawyers and wait for a favourable judge. I mean, what's a favourable judge mean?
16: Well, they went to the union, and my brother was telling me. He said they just kept putting it off.
3: Right, the union paid for it.
16: The union got involved, and they screwed him over basically.
3: Right.
16: There was nothing he could do about it.
3: All right, Chris. Well, that's interesting. Talking about employing the right people, Chris also contributing to that discussion. We'll take a break and the news after this.
17: Dean Miller and Sophie Formica.
18: My father was watching me, thought that he knew where I was, and I had taken off down the street to go to the shop, and I was a toddler. It wasn't until Mum came upstairs and said, "Where's Sophie?" And my father said, "She's here," and I was nowhere to be found.
19: Little girl lost.
17: Giving you more in 2026.
20: My mother was dragging me across the road one day in a pram, and a car started bipping its horn. Mum thought it was a guy having a wolf whistle type thing at her and didn't realise that I'd fallen out of the pram and was lying on the road. And that explains a lot, doesn't it?
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3: As we head to news on Australia Overnight, which isn't too far away, we'll have a news update for you. 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
1: Good morning, I'm Toby Goff. The Socceroos are continuing their hunt for FIFA World Cup glory as the half-time whistle blows on their knockout clash with Egypt. Thousands of midnight warriors and early morning risers have packed out live sites and local pubs across the country for the major showdown. Australia is suffering an early blow, with Egyptian midfielder Emane Shaw taking his country's opening goal just minutes into play.
2: Flip to the back post!
1: That call on SBS, the Aussies still have all to play for, trailing 1-0 heading into the second half. To other news now, the Prime Minister claims Pauline Hanson would struggle to deal with Asian leaders if she was ever in a position of power. Anthony Albanese says countries in the region would remember what she has said about them in the past. Mr. Albanese argues his relationship with Asian leaders helped secure petrol, diesel and fertiliser at the height of the Iran war. The Federal Agriculture Minister says the nation is prepared for an outbreak of the H5N1 strain of avian influenza. There have been an additional two cases detected in migratory seabirds, one in New South Wales and one in Western Australia. Agriculture Minister Julie Collins says keeping the disease out of poultry and agriculture is a priority.
4: We have been seeing what it has done overseas. We also have learnt from H7 outbreaks that we've had in Australia in recent years. In our preparedness, we have been working with the poultry and the egg industries to do everything that we can do to mitigate against any incursions in our agricultural systems.
1: A man accused of people smuggling in far north Queensland has been granted bail. Georgina Winter has more.
5: Sydney painter Chen Wenpong was arrested in Weipa following the arrival of a group of people without visas who came ashore north of town on Tuesday. The 34-year-old's lawyer has told the Cairns Magistrates Court Pong claimed he was in the area to go fishing. He's been released from custody on the condition he doesn't contact co-accused 30-year-old Hao Wang and must surrender his passport. Wang is yet to apply for bail. Both men's cases were adjourned for a review hearing in October. Georgina Winter reporting.
1: Also making news, a statue of St Kilda great Nicky Winmar will be torn down at Optus Stadium in Perth after he was found guilty of domestic violence offences. And a drug developed in Australia could one day see motor neurone disease become a manageable chronic condition rather than a terminal one. The University of Queensland has worked with experts across the globe to create the drug, which could be trialled in patients within 5 years.
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1: As we've heard in the news, the Socceroos are midway through a do-or-die World Cup clash against Egypt in Dallas. The Aussies have the chance to make history by achieving their first ever knockout stage victory, but will need a goal to do so, with the score currently 1-0 Egypt's way. In NRL action, the Penrith Panthers have avoided three losses in a row, taking a 36-14 victory over the South Sydney Rabbitohs. Sydney's claimed a 35-point AFL win over the Western Bulldogs. Coach Dean Cox pleased with the squad's quick turnaround on the back of last week's thumping from the reigning premiers, Brisbane.
6: Reviewed the game really well, took a fair bit into training throughout the couple of sessions that we did have and executed really well.
1: Adelaide defeated West Coast by 25 points. Australia's Daria Kasatkina is out of Wimbledon, defeated by Naomi Osaka in straight sets. And Ferrari's Lewis Hamilton has taken pole position for the British Formula One Sprint.
0: Right now, join Amaysim and get 75 gigabytes for just $12 on the first renewal. Amaysim.com.au. Ongoing $35 for 42 gigabytes. Offer ends 30th of July 2026. T's and C's apply.
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1: Around the country, Canberra, a mostly sunny day ahead with some morning frost and a high of 13 degrees. Melbourne, a shower or two, a top of 14. A sunny day forecast for Sydney, temperatures reaching 19 degrees. Heading to Brisbane, staying mostly warm and sunny with a high of 23. Partly cloudy in Perth, tops of 19. Adelaide, possible showers, 15. Showers easing in Hobart and for Darwin, a sunny day ahead with daytime maximum temperatures reaching 32 degrees.
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3: Jump in your car because James Ward is here from drive.com.au as we talk cars and driving. James is back. Hi there, James.
32: G'day, mate. How are you?
3: Going well. Now, was it Toyota that hired a whole bunch of engineers again after AI couldn't do the job?
32: No, it's Ford.
3: Oh, it's Ford.
32: Yeah, it is a pretty funny one because they've gone through and look, like so many companies we're seeing around the world who are saying, well, let's look at changing our workforce and look at efficiencies through AI. Ford in the US have done that. But basically, they've brought back about 300 engineers who are, you know, experienced and full of skills because the AI couldn't do what their experienced engineers could do. And I think this is something that we in the workforce have been saying quite some time.
3: That's right. Yeah. Why are we not surprised? There's a lot of hype around AI, and you know that bosses and employers will embrace it as soon as they can if they think they can save money. But here's an example of what the reality is. It just can't replace humans.
32: No, and I think this is it. Like the idea of we're seeing this across the world in things where the idea of a one size fits all super solution to basically say, well, this is the way forward. We are seeing that obviously cars aren't simple things. It's not like getting it to do your year 9 homework. So the idea that you've got a big engineering firm like Ford saying actually we have seen this and we now understand what the implications of this are, that's a pretty big thing. And I think that value that it puts on actual knowledge and experience is pretty crucial.
3: So when we talk about AI making cars, are these robots that are doing it? Because, of course, some industries are in trouble. You know, I've read about lawyers, for example, in the paperwork. You put it in AI and it spits out like a document quite quickly. This is different. When we say AI, what are we talking about? Robots that build the car?
32: Yeah, so what they were doing is basically, you know, they're looking at process efficiency and saying rather than an engineer being able to say, well,

0: they need power and resource to be able to run. And there was a point, I think one company in the US, it might have been Uber or someone, burned through their entire year's budget in one quarter. And you've got cases where the cost of running artificial intelligence programs is actually more than what the wages of the people who were sacked to make way for the AI is going to be. So it's one of those things that's it's sort of, you know, on the face of it, particularly in the automotive world, looks like a faster market boon. But as we've seen with Ford, you do need, you know, a bit of experience to build good cars.
1: The story's not over with all this AI, you're right. And there's all these data centers, how much energy it sucks and all this sort of stuff.
0: That's it.
1: It's going to be very interesting. All right, car theft. Can we give some tips to our listeners? And is it Victoria where, well, Victoria.
0: Victoria, look, do you know what? When we want to look at, you know, maybe we do need a new marketing campaign for Victoria, you know, to really lean into big crime. Because, you know, when you see the increase in the industry is in growth, you've got, you know, a lot more positions open. The employment is high in the crime industry in Victoria. But look, yeah, the jokes aside, our car theft in Victoria, I think the stats that came out earlier in the year was Victoria has more car theft than the rest of Australia combined. But what it seems is that it is plateaued somewhat. So it's still very high, but it's not climbing as much as it did. Now, whether or not that's because, you know, you've hit saturation point, whether it's or not that you've got now owners taking more protective measures, you've got people putting on club locks, you've got people hiding their keys, so it's sort of slowing things down, or perhaps, you know, the idea that the judicial system is becoming a bit more you know, strict on the people who are caught doing this, and basically they are facing significant penalties where, you know, for a while there, certainly we would hear in the news that they weren't.
1: Yes. When you've got a government that turns a blind eye to corruption and pretends it doesn't exist in their own sort of projects, sorry to be, and this is what happens. It actually, it leaks through to the whole state because they don't care. So now it just, you know, the fish rots from the head, as they say. It's just the way it is in Victoria. They don't care, so nobody else does either. That's how it goes.
0: This is the thing. I don't think Victoria is really ticking a lot of boxes when it comes to, you know, good things working out for us at the moment, and this is just one of them. Yeah. But look, if you are, you know, sitting there, you know, with the car locked behind Maxwell Smart style, security doors to try and, you know, keep things safe and away from, you know, the swift-fingered thieves, the car theft has plateaued. It's not falling. Right. It's not low, but it's not climbing. So, you know, we take every little bit as a, you know, that's a good sign, surely.
1: And before the text messages start flowing in saying, well, just leave and stop being a hater for Melbourne and Victoria, we're both, you know, born and bred, love it. Well, and sometimes you need to point these things out. We do love it. You're not going anywhere. You point it out to say, fix it, because you love it. If you accept it, you don't love
0: it. I think there we go. We should, you know, like poor old 3AW gets accused of being a political platform more often than not. But the idea of actually sort of saying, well, hang on a minute, we've all had a bit of enough here. Yeah. It's not like we want to leave and run away. We want the situation to be solved.
1: Correct.
0: Fix the roads so that our cars that aren't getting stolen can drive more comfortably. And that's the key here. But look, it is an interesting stat. And the fact that this car theft data has really been brought to the front of what people are looking at means that we're in the lens. And, you know, certainly the issue here for all of us is not so much if you've had your car stolen, but the insurance premiums are going up. And less car theft means less risk, which means less climbing insurance premiums, and then we all win.
1: The new BMW X5 has been revealed. Oh, tell me about this.
0: Yeah, so Emma got a chance to go and have a look at this. BMW shipped one out to Australia so that we could see the car. This is the X5 was kind of the first modern SUV that we sort of know. It launched 26 years ago in the year 2000. But it will be offered. Like, it looks pretty funky. It's got lots of cool new style.
1: Looking at it now.
0: Points on it. Yeah. But it will be offered in petrol or diesel or plug-in hybrid or electric or even hydrogen in markets around the world. So not necessarily in Australia. But you will be able to get an X5 with, you know, multiple choices under the bonnet. And I think it's another one of these things where we're seeing the car manufacturer.

0: manufacturers, particularly the European manufacturers, that both BMW and Mercedes and Audi all went down the path when the EU was saying you must only build electric cars. They developed whole new model ranges, unique looking cars, all that sort of stuff as ground up electric platforms. And now that that has changed somewhat and you're still able to produce combustion engine vehicles, albeit they're doing them much more efficiently than they ever have. The idea that your electric BMW X5 looks like your petrol BMW X5, looks like your diesel BMW X5 is exactly where the market is at. And we saw the best way to look at that is, remember when the only Toyota hybrid you could get was a Prius and you had people going, look, I want a hybrid. I want to enjoy a fuel efficient car, but I kind of don't love the look of the Prius. So then when Toyota went, you know what? Everything's hybrid, and a hybrid Corolla looks like a regular Corolla, and a hybrid RAV looks like a regular RAV, and a hybrid Camry looks like a regular Camry.
1: Yeah,
0: right. Sales went through the roof because people could just have the car they wanted with the driveline they wanted, and now every single Toyota, except for sporty models and the big SUVs, is a hybrid exclusively. You can't get a plain petrol one, and it just makes perfect sense. So, yeah, the new X5, it's a lot of tech, some pretty cool things. Like, if you have a look at some of the photos on drive.com.au.
1: The lights look different with the X's. The X's.
0: Yeah, right. And you can actually change how they look. So it's got these crazy X running lights on it, which do look pretty groovy.
1: Right.
0: But you can change how they look. And this, look, the interior looks pretty nice. Bit of a wacky steering wheel, I've got to say. It's got, like, four spokes on it. I don't know about that.
1: Right.
0: But it does look very premium. You've got a lot of tech coming into these cars. They're still got to be very functional. But for X5 fans out there, and I used to own one a number of years ago now, they have always had a split tailgate. So you'd open the top and then fold down the lower bit, which meant you could, you know, just open the top and put smaller things in.
1: Yeah.
0: But if you've had a family, the lower tailgate on a BMW X5 used to make a brilliant changing table. You know, caught out in the woods, if you've got to do a pooey nappy, that was always a handy thing to have.
1: Yeah.
0: So that's now a proper tailgate, well, a standard tailgate like on other cars. And it's a bit of a pity to see that feature go, but, you know, here we are.
1: My new favourite colour is that sort of deep greeny sort of colour.
0: Oh, it looks good, doesn't it?
1: Yeah.
0: The green's back in a big way. And I tell you who makes the best green at the moment is Alfa Romeo have this unbelievable green that you can see on Giulias and I think on Stelvios. And you know, there's not too many of them around even at the best of times, but the green is fantastic. So, yeah, if you're interested in the new X5, check out the story on drive.com.au. Definitely worth a looky-loo.
1: 100 and, I'm just guessing now, more than 100K?
0: Mm-hmm.
1: Oh,
0: yeah,
1: easily.
0: Yeah.
1: Okay, sorry.
0: There you go. Yeah,
1: it's not going to be. My sense of what things are worth.
0: Well, look,
1: not 200K? You're going to double 100?
0: No, it's not going to be 200K. And as we often joke, if you ever want to ride in a BMW X5, you could become a Victorian crime enthusiast because the police drive X5s and they'd be quite happy to bundle you in the back if you're a bit of a ne'er-do-well.
1: Yeah, fair enough. All right, well, there you go. There's an option. Good on you, James. Thank you so much, mate. We appreciate it.
0: There you go. Talk soon.
1: James Ward from drive.com.au. Come on, jump
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10: The Socceroos have never won a knockout match at the World Cup. That might be about to change as they take on Egypt in Dallas. And we're, about 50 or 60 minutes in. And let's talk to our sport reporter on Australia Overnight. Julian Marcus is on the line. Hi, Julian.
11: Well, things are looking a lot more rosy than they were 15 minutes ago because the Socceroos have levelled up. And it's come via a piece of fortune, an own goal from the Egyptians from a set piece. But, hey, we'll take it. I think Australia's been due for some luck at these World Cup, particularly in the knockout stages, because as you mentioned, it's the Socceroos' seventh World Cup finals appearance. They are yet to win a game in the knockout stages, but this is their best chance potentially.
10: And as you say, we'll take it because a win is a win. It's a knockout game and we need to win. And now we've levelled up the score. And you're right, a lot of hearts beating very fast for a long time there because they scored early, didn't they, Egypt? And then the Socceroos have been chipping away at it and they continue to do that.
11: Yeah, and it came against the run of play in the 13th minute, Amama Shaw scoring from a header for Egypt. And it was really the best chance of the first half for the Egyptians, despite the fact Mo Salah did start. There's been a lot of discussion about his hamstring injury picked up in Egypt's last game. Would he start? Would he be on the bench? I know that we're hoping he would start on the bench, if at all, but he has been a part of the starting lineup, and touch wood, or everything else, he has not really been a factor so far in this contest. But he is out there for the Egyptian side. Fashioned a couple of opportunities, but nothing really serious aside from the goal. So Australia have largely been the better team across the 60 minutes that we've seen so far. So the goal was deserved, and it came via a wonderful free kick from just outside the penalty area, swung in to the six-yard box, and it went in off an Egyptian defender. So a piece of good fortune, but we'll take it, especially considering that Australia lost a key player, Geordie Boss, on the halftime break with injury. So Australia forced into one change, but so it sits at the moment, 61 minutes and change gone, 1-1 in Dallas. There's a lot of gold in the stands. I saw that some of the Australian fans had actually seized upon a Walmart in Dallas a bit earlier this morning and took it over for their own and started singing songs. And could you imagine walking through a Walmart at 2 o'clock in the afternoon? There's a bunch of Australians on tour singing AC/DC. You wouldn't know what to think, but it's been a wonderful turnout from the Australians in Dallas, and hopefully we get the result that we're looking for and on to a round of 16 match on Wednesday morning.
10: 133693. Now we're talking about, of course, well, the Dallas and the big stadium there, but live sites around the nation. If you're currently, well, I guess if you're at the live site, but if you're enjoying the a soccer party somewhere or at a live site, we'd love to hear from you. 133693. Julian, it's encouraging to hear that Australia has been the better side. So that means we can, you know, there's still time. If we don't want it to get to penalties. Is that right? Because then that's sort of a bit hit and miss. Anything can happen.
11: Yeah, the penalty. We've seen across this World Cup already quite a number of penalty shootouts where it's 50-50. There's a lottery. And even though Australia has been pretty good historically when it comes to penalty shootouts, when it comes to the FIFA World Cup, and of course, we all know the famous one against Uruguay 20 years ago, but also a few years ago in Qatar when Australia had to do so just to qualify for the World Cup and they won on a penalty shootout to get to the tournament, you want to avoid that. So they are on top. They have been the better team across the 63 minutes that we've seen now. They've been controlling the ball in the second half, which is promising. But, yeah, you want to get out of this before you get to a penalty shootout. You do have the benefit, though, of if it is still drawn at the end of the 90 minutes, we do have extra time. So it's about an hour or so overall for the Socceroos to find something, possibly plenty of stoppage time as well. But it's one of those awkward moments where we're just holding our breath and waiting for something to happen. But the signs are promising, but it's a long way still to go.
10: Yeah, and this might be a premature question, I guess, and maybe you can tell me just to you know, settle for a bit. But what happens, all right, what's the next role? This is a knockout stage now. Fingers crossed the Socceroos will score a goal in the next sort of 20 minutes or so, and we get through. Then is it continue on with knockout games until we find an ultimate winner?
11: Yeah, it's knockouts from here on out. And it's the first time that we've seen a World Cup with round of 32 knockout games, because in the past, usually it would have been 32 teams in the World Cup. This year, the first time we've seen 48 teams as part of the World Cup. And despite a lot of conjecture about that, some concerns and criticism about that, does it dilute the World Cup? It's actually worked. It's been a masterstroke, and it's because we've seen nations like the team we're going to see a little bit later this morning in Cabo Verde, who we may not necessarily have seen in a 32-team competition. They'll play Argentina, and why that's important is because if Australia do score in the next half an hour and get through, if there is a world where the Socceroos do win this game, well, then it will be the winner of the Argentina and Cabo Verde game that Australia will play next, and that will be another early start Wednesday morning at 2 a.m. in that round of 16 games. So long way still to go, but hopefully the Socceroos are there come Wednesday morning. But as I said, all signs continue to be positive.
10: It's hard to work out what to be more excited about, Taylor Swift's wedding this weekend or the Socceroos or the 4th of July. There's a lot going on.
11: It's a big time to be in the United States, that's for sure. But it's also been a big time to be at Federation Square. Can you believe they were lining up outside Federation Square from 10 o'clock last night just to get the best vantage points? It's been getting earlier and earlier that people have been lining up at Fed Square.
10: We're getting calls from various live sites, well, Fed Square in Melbourne, and there was one in Parramatta and a few others. Same thing at midnight. They were there all rugged up and just finding a good spot ready for the game. So hopefully the result is a good one. Thank you, mate. We appreciate it. Thanks for your time. Our sport reporter, Julian Marcus, on Australia Overnight. Thank you.
11: Thank you very much.
10: With our World Cup update. 133693 is my phone number, and the text line 0477 693 693. We'll take a break and we're back after this.
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12: Luke Grant.
13: The UN should be dismissed. 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They should have nothing to do with this country. Their interests are in China. They run all the progressive issues. They are an irrelevance, I think.
12: Luke Grant.
13: But they wield so much bloody power, it's appalling.
12: Don't miss Luke Grant this morning from 9 on Brisbane's 4BC.
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10: Australia Overnight, the weekend edition with Pat Panetta. Great to have your company. There's Ethan in the booth and your calls on 133-693. Helen's in Neil. Hi there, Helen.
24: Good morning, Pat. Good morning to everybody. Yes, it's the first part of the month again, the first Saturday yes. of our month, which, of course, is a busy time. But at the moment, I'm in South Australia, and it's a beautiful state over here because I've got the choice, 4 hours this way and 4 hours that way to Melbourne. Yes. So we're over here at the moment, so that's good. Seeing that beautiful stage show, Pretty Woman. So I'll be there today with an old buddy that I went to high school with in Neil, and we're going to see that. But anyway, I won't hold you up, Pat. But look, the first Saturday, of course, it's very busy with our CWA pop-up shop, and the Devonshire Morning Tea is a must, and of course proceeds to ongoing projects. That's 9 o'clock until 1 this morning. The book fair is very famous in Neil, and that's between 10 and 2, and proceeds to our new Neil Aviation Heritage Centre. We also have, of course, Lockie Keller Lots of Laughter Coffee Van under the Willows, and with a mini market, and that's happening along the strip as well, with good food and coffee. And Luana, I did mention, I think, once that recently that it had been closed for the due to renovations, but plans and now for it to be running again this morning and so forth. And that'll be full of goodies. And everybody knows our Luana shop, which is all the lovely, beautiful things that are made by local ladies and people in the town. And also the Mill Men's Shed is next to the Uniting Church, which is opposite all of this happening, is open today, 8 o'clock until 9 o'clock until 12. But Pat, look, I really want to make a big mention here. A lot of people have probably never heard of this little place, which is on the Nilja Parrot Road. It's a place called Warrack. Now, this little Warrack Hall is celebrating the centenary, and that's all happening on Saturday, the 8th of August. And we really would love to have all the expats of Warrack attend if they can on this particular day, or anybody come along. I'll be there and it'll be a lot of fun. And the doors open at 1 o'clock, but the official opening is 2 o'clock by local Olympic gold medalist Lucy Steffen. Now, Lucy is from the Steffen family around the Warrack Neal area. Very well known family, of course, farmers and so forth. So she will be there. And gold coin donation, of course, and everybody welcome. But that's on Saturday, the 8th of August. We'd love to see everybody there because, you know, when you see all these lovely little halls out and dotted out around the countryside, there's a meaning behind all of these halls, because I tell you, there's been a lot of good old time dancing that's happened out there too, and celebrations.
10: Beautiful. Thank you, Helen. A nice report there from Neil. And as Helen says, you know, it's right in the middle there, 4 hours one way to South Australia, 4 hours the other way to Victoria. So a nice place to be, and always great things happening there. And thank you for that. And enjoy, too, Pretty Woman on stage there in Adelaide. 133693 for your calls. We should look at some papers, too, as they arrive. So in the front pages of the news this morning, the Saturday Telegraph has arrived, front page and exclusive. Elbo lured us with low deposit loans. Now we're paying the price. House of Pain is the big headline. Young homeowners who were entitled into borrowing, who were enticed into borrowing big under Anthony Albanese's expanded first home scheme, have a blunt message for the PM, as plunging property prices leave many fearing they now may owe more than the homes are worth. Pull your head in, Tony Porter. Above, photo of Tony says, new analysis shows many of the leading areas for low deposit loans are also epicentres for mortgage stress and default risk. So that was the scheme that encouraged, low deposit, 5% deposit, so you could purchase the home. And now, that means a bigger mortgage. The value of the home goes down, and then your mortgage is bigger than the value of your home. And that's not a very nice place to be because, of course, negative equity, which is very uncomfortable. The Saturday Age, front page, Deeming remains a candidate for now, is the headline. Chip LeGrand is the writer of the story, the state political editor. Moira Deeming will remain a Liberal candidate for this year's state election for now, after the party agreed to delay by 2 weeks moves to disendorse her. Lawyers for Liberal State President Brian Lonan provided an undertaking to the Supreme Court yesterday that the party's state executive would wait until the outcome of Deeming's legal challenge before taking any further steps. So that meeting with Moira Deeming and the leader of the opposition in Victoria, Jess Wilson, hasn't happened yet, and there's lawyers involved, and that's been paused until that's sorted out. And we'll see where that one goes. The Liberal Party in Victoria, lots of infighting, and as we mentioned with Terry Barnes, we need, a viable alternative in Victoria and everywhere, really, when it comes to democracy, to ensure when we get to polls in November, we can vote for a government or a party that can govern itself as well as the state. Dave Hughes also featured in the front page of the state, the Sunday Age in Melbourne. Not laughing now. Popular comedian Dave Hughes is angry and has been expressing his fury about Labor's tax changes in interviews and on social media. Now his posts are becoming material for other comedians. That's featured in the papers there. The Courier Mail as well. Queensland's Courier Mail. Front page. Missing minister admits at-risk kids will continue to sleep on floor. All we can do is the headline. Embattled Child Safety Minister Amanda Cam has emerged to admit vulnerable children will continue to sleep on the floors in government offices, saying it's a long-standing practice. It is the first time Ms. Cam has addressed the issue since the Courier Mail exposed the shock revelations last Saturday. Front page of the Courier Mail in Queensland. Looking at the Financial Review as well, front page. Tax disputes loom in new CGT regime, capital gains tax regime. More than 2 million investors in property and private businesses have been warned they'll be slugged thousands of dollars to have their assets valued and risk disputes with the Australian Tax Office as they transition to the Albanese government's new capital gains tax regime. Looks like another unintended consequence or unplanned consequence of those changes to the capital gains tax. That's featured in the front of the Financial Review. Let's look at the Weekend Australian that's also arrived. Front page story, a very bad choke hit on CGT reform is the headline. Labor's capital gains tax overhaul will hinder the business investment required to lift Australia's lackluster productivity, a former union chief has warned, urging the Albanese government to overhaul its controversial budget measure. Michael Eason, former head of the New South Wales Council of Trade Unions and now chairman of the EG Funds Management, raised his concerns as the Productivity Commission closed submissions into its inquiry into business dynamism, with critics attacking for excluding key reform areas such as tax and industrial relations. Productivity is a big part of our economy, of course, and if the budget is anti-productivity, that's also a problem. So there you go, front pages of the papers. Also, the Australia Overnight News is 20 minutes away, and your calls on 133 693.
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10: That's right, weekend edition of Australia Overnight. Great to have your company. I'm Pat Panetta. It's 16 to 6 and 16 to 4 in Perth. Dominic's on the line. Hi there, Dominic.
30: Yeah, good morning, Pat, mate. I'm a mad soccer fan, have been for ages. I'm, you know, sort of
10: How do you feel?
30: Senior, I'd say, or more than senior. But anyway, I set the alarm for 4 o'clock. I was watching a little bit of the, I was sleeping on the lounge at night, so I'm sort of, I woke up around about, I set it at four, but I was still watching the football, the Aussie football, you know, rugby league. Yeah. And I watched part of it. I seen the end, then I sort of set it for 4 o'clock. And I'm watching the soccer, but I never seen the, every now and again I'd see the result and it was 0-0. So I've gone back to sleep watching the soccer, but not asleep. And I wake up at 5:54.
10: Yep.
30: And the score, there's no score there. All you could see just the time. So 5:54, bang, I scored a goal. Like we scored a goal, and I thought it was 1-0. Now it was 1-0. But
10: well, it is 1-0.
30: Australia's looking okay. I think. I reckon they could probably. I reckon it'll go to penalties, or maybe Australia will win. They seem to.
10: They seem
30: to be the better side at this stage.
10: Oh wow, how exciting!
30: Yeah.
10: So it was an own goal by Egypt.
30: So they haven't seen the replay. I only started watching. I normally wake up around about 5 o'clock, so 5:30, because I had a sort of not a sleepless night where I wake up at 5:54 exactly, and the telly was on, and I'm watching, and they got a free kick, and they got a header in, and all it showed was one, but I didn't see the other one. But I don't know what it was, but now it's 1-1. And I'm thinking, gee, we've got a chance here.
10: What's the total time?
30: Anyway.
10: So it's 90 minutes total time plus stoppage time, which adds on a bit more time, isn't it?
30: Yeah,
10: so
30: there was a game there that I watched yesterday. It was that they scored right at the end. There might have been Portugal.
10: Right.
30: It had 45 seconds to go, and they equalised 2-2. And then they went to a lot of these European sides. I mean, they should stop this garbage that goes on where they roll. They're trying to get a free kick there in the gold area.
10: Yep.
30: This is Egypt. I mean, there's a simple rule that they should make. I'm still about these rules that I think they should change to make it a better game. Is that when they go down, put them in the sideline. And then they've got to stay there till they find out what's wrong. The game still goes on, and then they decide. If you do that, they know that they're going to be playing with a man short. They're going to stop all this garbage, you know?
10: Mm-hmm.
30: What do you think?
10: Oh, well, look, I think that's the thing about soccer, and they talk about diving and all these sorts of things. I guess it's part of strategy. It's the game. As you say, if you lose a player in these sorts of things, it gives you an advantage. As Egypt attacked the goal, they're really attacking their goal now, Egypt, but Socceroos seem to be defending that pretty cleanly. We'll keep an eye on that game and see what the result will be, because we're getting closer to a result, but we'll definitely keep an eye on that across the network here on Australia Overnight. The birthday boy, Mark from Stawell, we'll talk to him after the break.
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10: The birthday boy turning 58 today. It's Mark from Stawell, everybody.
30: Yeah, I'm out of my training nappies. I know that much. But now, funny story yesterday.
10: Yeah?
30: I caught the bus up in Stawell, had my umbrella because it was a bit rainy. Caught the bus down to Ararat. After I waited for an hour for the bus.
10: An hour?
30: Good. An hour, yes. So if any people that catch public transport in Melbourne and complain about it, well, you come up here. You got to know your time. So you catch town bus to the station, but then you got to wait. Jeez. Then catch the bus down to Ararat. That's all right. Okay. Wet, windy and rainy.
10: Yep.
30: My umbrella folded inside out.
10: Yeah, right. Yeah, with the wind.
30: So put it back together. Yeah, right. No, blew out again.
10: Yeah, that's right.
30: Put it back together.
10: Gee.
30: Wrapped it back up, put the little zingy tag around
10: it. Yeah, just to hold it all together. Yeah. But was it still raining?
30: Left it down in the gutter. I ended up catching a taxi. A taxi drove into the car park at the time, right? So I just gently placed it there. Went into Ararat, did everything I had to do. Like, I visited a bank, had to get my phone sorted, went to a third bank, this is all due to mum's paperwork that they're still finding.
10: Yeah.
30: So anyway, walk back to the state. Umbrella's gone.
10: Where'd you put it? But you put it in the gutter, though. What'd you put it there for?
30: All nicely wrapped up. Someone's picked it up.
10: Oh, this is going to be a good deal. What do you expect?
30: So you've lost your umbrella. Right. I left it there. It was discarded umbrella.
10: Well, that's right.
30: So then,
10: but that's what umbrellas are for. So it's found somebody who needed it.
30: Wait for another hour for the bus to go back to Stawell.
10: Oh, my God. What is it, midnight by now?
30: Oh, well, I left at 9 in the morning. I got home at 3:30. How's that?
10: Oh, well, at least you get a good day
30: out. People that whinge and whine about how bad public transport is down in Melbourne come up here and then waited another half hour when I got back to Stawell for the town bus to get me home.
10: Well, it was a good day out.
30: Oh, yeah, wet, windy and cold.
10: Yeah, gee, you must have been soaking when you got back.
30: No. Well, you always find veranda. You always walk under a veranda up here. We do have them.
10: Oh, fair enough then. Oh, well, if you can stay undercover, you don't need your umbrella.
30: Yesterday.
10: Yeah,
30: and right. I really appreciate that lady that donated me the prize. I won't have to ring for her.
10: Oh, did she donate it to Mark? You're joking. That winner gave you the prize.
30: That's
10: not allowed. No, the promotions department don't allow that. No, it's a bit the rules. You can't give it to a random listener. You're fine. Ethan won't tell anybody. I won't tell anybody.
30: Pat, how many weeks and months is that?
10: No, we won't tell anybody.
30: Season?
10: Chelsea, don't tell Chelsea. Head of marketing. All right, Mark, that's good, mate. I'm happy for you. Now, what am I thinking here? So we've hit, we could take a break. We're into stoppage time. So we've hit full time, but they're still playing. One all, Socceroos v Egypt into the extra time, stoppage time, or the additional time. If nobody scores and they're going pretty hard, they're just kicking the ball towards the goals, really attacking the goals on either end, it'll get to a penalty shootout. And we'll see how it goes as we keep an eye on the World Cup and take your calls on Australia Overnight.
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10: As we head to the news, thank you, Bruno, for the text. 30 minutes of extra time, then penalty. 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Now, I'm back tomorrow, so have a great day and a great 24 hours, and I'll see you when I return. Now, next is your local breakfast show, including the man I'm looking at. He's just walked in. Here is Darren James will be next for our 3AW listeners. Have a great day, and remember, no regrets.

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2: It's 6 o'clock. Good morning. I'm Georgina Winter. The Socceroos are still with a chance at claiming World Cup glory, with an own goal from Egypt seeing the score drawn 1-1 in stoppage time. Egypt laid the first blow early with a tap-in from midfielder Emam Ashour. Australia then forcing its rival into an error, with defender Mohamed Hani accidentally heading the ball into his own net.
3: There's a ball, everyone's onside.
2: That call thanks to SBS. A man is in a critical condition in hospital following a serious crash in Brisbane South overnight. Emergency services responded to reports a ute and a motorbike had collided on the Gateway Motorway at Stretton just before 6 last night. Following the crash, the ute fled the scene while the 26-year-old motorcyclist was transported to hospital. Anyone with dashcam footage or information is urged to contact police. A man is in court today accused of a hit-and-run crash, killing a woman in Brisbane South last week. Police allege he struck the 72-year-old pedestrian on Beenleigh Road in Runcorn last Sunday before fleeing the scene and burning out the vehicle. The 30-year-old has since been charged with dangerous driving causing death and was refused police bail. Data has revealed the demand for services provided by the National Debt Helpline has hit an all-time high. In the 2025-26 financial year, nearly 200,000 people reached out for support, marking an increase of 9%. Financial Counselling Australia Chief Executive Dr. Dominic Mayrick says it's rare people are seeking help for just one debt.
4: Often if you're struggling in one spot, you're struggling in several. For the first time ever recently, we're getting the leading presenting issue has been actually people calling about their tax debt.
2: Anyone who is struggling financially can contact the National Debt Helpline on 1800 007 007. Pet owners are urged to keep a close eye on their furry companions this winter. Experts say pet illnesses spike during the colder months, with dermatological issues, joint pain and arthritis among the top health concerns. Petstock head vet Dr. Gloria Ebeya says subtle symptoms are easy to miss.
5: What we mistake as wanting to stay in bed, stay nice and warm, actually could be a sign of illness in itself. So if we start to see our younger pets in particular sleeping a bit more, eating a bit less, drinking a bit less, those are very subtle signs that they could be sort of battling something underlying.
2: And the Gold Coast Marathon events are about to get underway, drawing thousands of runners to the coast. In finance, one Australian dollar is buying 69.4 US cents.
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2: There's only one Australian left in singles contention at Wimbledon. Craig Gabriel is there.
6: Alex Di Minaur is the last Australian standing in singles at Wimbledon after Darek Asatkina was soundly beaten by Naomi Osaka. It's the fourth time from as many matches between them that Osaka has won. It was 6-1, 6-3. This is the first time Osaka has made the last 16 at Wimbledon. It was one of those days for Asatkina. Qualifier Roman Safiulin has upset João Fonseca 6-3, 6-3, 6-3. And there have been wins for Jessica Pegula and Belinda Bencic. Craig Gabriel, Wimbledon.
2: In NRL action, the Penrith Panthers have avoided three losses in a row, taking a 36-14 victory over the South Sydney Rabbitohs. The Broncos face the Sharks in tonight's clash at Suncorp Stadium. That's news and sport.
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18: Mostly sunny across Brisbane this morning, reaching a top of 23 degrees in the city and in Ipswich, 20 on the bayside. Looking ahead, partly cloudy tomorrow with a slight chance of a shower and a top of 22. Possible showers on Monday, 21. And partly cloudy on Tuesday, also a top of 21. On Moreton Bay, southwesterly winds about 10 knots, seas below 1 metre. Right now, it's 10 degrees at Goodna. I'm Georgina Winter with more news at 7 on your news leader, Brisbane's 4BC.
19: Ever since I was a young fella, I've always loved the outdoors with that sense of adventure calling. 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
21: And a big good morning to everybody around this fantastic country of ours. If you are streaming us, big hello to everyone, wherever you are. If you're in our southeast sector of this beautiful state that we love to call home, happy Saturday to you as well. We are in the thrives of winter, a bit of chill coming through. It was actually quite mild there a couple of nights ago, but early mornings it's nice and fresh, isn't it? It's absolutely stunning. Love to have your company today. 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I want to jump straight on the waterways now because it is gorgeous out there. Stunning morning. Shane Roberts is walking around Wellington Point in our backyard right here. Good morning to you, Shane. How are you, buddy?
20: At work, at home, on holiday. Take us with you wherever you go. 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
22: Good morning, mate. I'm great. Yourself?
21: Yeah, mate, I'm fighting fit, thank you. I'm just curious. I know you love your walking in the morning. I know you just like to pound the pavement. Tell me, paint the picture for people out there. They're in bed right now. What's going to get them up? How good is the bay looking at this point in time?
22: Right now, it's nice and smooth. It's gorgeous. It's like a mill pond. There's only a light southwesterly, about 5-6 knots.
21: Okay. On the bay. That's about to change,
22: it's
21: though.
22: It's actually quite different. It's quite different to what the reports are saying. So it's gorgeous. There's not a cloud in the sky. There's still some clouds up.
21: Yeah.
22: The sun's just rising. First light, it's just beautiful.
21: Sensation. I know there's a bit of southerly breeze forecast to kick in the next couple of hours, and then throughout the next few days, it's really going to punch some havoc on those exposed waters of the bay. But right about now, mate, I know you love your fishing there too, Shane. Has anything been biting? Have there been a few squid inks around the Wellington Point jetty there next to the boat ramp or anything?
22: If I tell you that, you'll come down and catch them on me.
21: There's a fair chance I probably won't catch anything, but I'll try. I'll probably catch a cold.
0: Mate, yeah, there's been quite a few squid late evening on the higher tides.
21: Yep.
0: At the moment, around all the around the light fixtures, basically, just outside the light shadow.
21: Yeah.
0: Is so where they're picking them up from. And if you're really looking for a nice snapper, really, really nice snappers at the moment, is mud.
21: Is that right? Mud Island's been pulling a few.
0: That's on the down low.
21: Oh, okay. We're not going to tell too many people then, will we now?
0: No.
21: If you are heading up to Mud Island to chase

0: little pinkies, if you want to call them that, in amongst it. But the big ones are there. Light bait, by the way.
1: Right.
0: Get yourself some live bait.
1: Yeah.
0: Do as well as your bycatch.
1: Okay. Well, I know there's a few jewies getting around Good Mulloway, around Harry's and those sort of spots as well. So definitely worthwhile. Yes. If you can have a crack, you might do all right.
0: Yeah, if you're chasing a few whiting, Maroon Hole on the western side of the actual hole itself.
1: Right.
0: There's been a few winter whiting. Not huge ones, but... yeah, good schools.
1: Cool.
0: Good feed.
1: Well, I tell you what, Shane, certainly is good to have you on the line, mate. And thanks for painting the picture out there this morning. That's Shane Roberts, everybody. Have yourself a good pavement pounding session there, buddy. You're going to be doing about 12 kilometres this morning. Does it every day. Yeah, good on you, mate. Thank you very much.
0: Thanks, mate.
1: Good on you, pal. So much happening on the show this morning. We're going to be checking out the waterways soon as well with Jason Swain from the Gold Coast Sport Fishing Club. A new financial year has rolled on, so what does that mean for our seafood industry? David Bodman, he's the CEO of the Queensland Seafood Industry Association. He'll explain some of the biggest changes that have come into effect. Our history segment returns this week with David Jones. He's talking all about Bishop Island. If you know it, you know what I'm going to be talking to you about. But if you don't know about it, sit back and enjoy, because it's a lot of history coming through from Bishop Island. One of the biggest stories in the news this week was the alleged people smuggling boat up in North Queensland. Can you really get over this? Like, you know, this is just it dumbfounds me to think this still happens. It still happens. Unbelievable. A boat carrying about a dozen people believed to be Chinese nationals made landfall on a remote beach overnight, triggering a major operation by authorities and an investigation into an alleged people smuggling operation. Incredible. Home Affairs Minister Tony Burke said the operation is now concluded and warned those responsible would face prosecution. But what do they do with the boat? Now, we spoke to some fishing charter operators earlier in the week up in Weipa, and what they told us was absolutely shocking, disgusting. Professor Jamie Seymour from the JCU will explain what he has seen. Jack the Greek's going to be on talking all about garfish. He's on the grill. And one of the most unusual events is kicked off in the outback. The Desert Champions Way Outback Camel Trials. This weekend's all about the Junda Camel Races, and we'll be chatting to female camel jockey Emily Parrott. All of that and a lot more. I'd love to have your company. And, of course, if you call now, you got it. If you're a bit of a green thumb, you want to be heading to the Queensland Garden Show at Nambour on July 10 and 12th, so next weekend. It is a bumper. Now, these tickets have been red hot. If you want to go, it's a must-visit event 2026 for all seasoned green thumbs and budding gardeners. They can explore the state's largest collection of plants all in one location. 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We had one on last week giving us the drum about citrus trees. Oh, I had my first mandarin this week off our tree. I've got seven. And we got one coming up there. I was so stoked. My beautiful wife, Alyssa, picked it. And when she peeled the skin back, man, you could smell that sweet juiciness of that mandarin. It was one of the most delightful things I had that day. Mind you, I was painting. Remember to give us a call, 133-882 or 0499-880-882. 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Let's take a look at what's been making news today. It was reported yesterday there's been another suspected bird flu case, and this it's getting closer to Queensland. New South Wales has become the latest state to report a suspected case of H5 bird flu after Western and South Australia reported positive cases in recent weeks. Now, the state government is investigating whether a giant petrel found north of Newcastle may have bird flu. Another petrel found off Perth's Mullow Beach has also returned a positive result and has been sent to the CSIRO for further testing. Now, confirmed, the two birds would take Australia's total to seven cases of the H5N1 bird flu. Now, the CSIRO test results are expected to return today. New South Wales Chief Vet Joe Coombe said it was an anomaly for the suspected New South Wales case to make landfall like it had. But if confirmed, it only raises the question, where to next?

0: That's a worry, isn't it?
1: Weather. Mostly sunny in Brisbane, 11 to 23. Great morning to be stepping outside. Partly cloudy on the Sunshine Coast, 11 to 21. And similar down on the GC, 12 to 22. I just want to give you a little bit of a wind update for anyone out there. So we're talking southerlies. I was talking to Shane there a second ago about southerly winds belting up the coast. We haven't got them here yet. But if we have a look at, like, say, Cape Byron, I've always said, if they're coming from the south, you look further to the south. So Cape Byron at the moment has got southwesterly winds pushing through at about 30 k's or 17 knots. That's right. Ballina, it's a lot less than that. So it's hitting Byron, which means it should be in our neck of the woods probably in the next 3 or 4 hours. So if you're going for a quick fish, it might be worthwhile in some of those protected areas before it starts to blow. We'll step outside after the break, everybody. Brisbane's 8824BC at 6:16.
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1: Hey, good morning, everybody. Welcome back to the show. A stunning start to the Saturday outside. I don't know what you're doing. Maybe you're heading to the Rockley Markets or something. Give me a call. I'd love to have you come. Are you going to buy some fresh flowers to jazz up the kitchen or the lounge or living room? Or maybe you're going to get some fresh fruit and veg. Heading to the park today, you're going to put the gazebo. Oh, don't put a gazebo up because when that southerly comes through, it'll blow away unless you tie it down somewhere. But then you can't tie things to trees these days, can you? Anyway, work it out yourself. Maybe put some tent pegs in. If you're in concrete, that ain't going to work. Anyway, sort of being negative, but I'm just trying to paint a picture. But it's a great day, so get out there and enjoy. Are you baking today? I don't know. I'm going to put cooker with my slow cooker up, and it's really good actually. I did go to Costco the other day, and they had this beautiful porchetta, and I don't know if you've seen them, if you've bought one or whatnot, but they've been cooking. They sort of sous vide them, and then they you've got a couple of months before you can use it because it's all cryovac. But gee, I had one a little while ago. Gee, it was good. So that might be worthwhile putting a porchetta on this afternoon. Nice and cool. What does coolness mean to you in the kitchen? Does it mean, you know, a stew, slow-cooked stew? Or does it mean a roast? Give me a call, 1-888-2 or 0499 880 802. Jason Swain from the Gold Coast Sport Fishing Club is online right now. Good morning to you, Jace. How are you travelling, buddy? You been out fishing?
0: I'm sitting at the ramp at the moment, Paul, waiting to put the boat in. Today's the morning, or tomorrow, this morning to go and have a flick for a few hours and see if we can't find something.
1: Mate, I did venture out throughout the week there, and there's a ton of tailor sort of sitting just north of Tipless Channel up towards the jumping pin. No shortage of fish, actually, but I know that they nailed a few off behind Currajee last night on South Stratty and also around the bedrooms. Yeah. They got a few. A lot of weed in the water on the beach gutter up there, but a few good fish. Mate, tell me, what have you been catching, pal? What are you after today, flatty?
0: We're chasing flatties today in the lead up to all our flatty comps coming up. So we're going out. Well, everyone calls it pre-fishing, but I think that's what you tell your wife so it gives you an excuse to go fishing. Pre-fishing is 12 months of the year.
1: Yes, you know? I do like, I think that's fair.
0: Now I'm going to chase a few flatties today, see if we can't, going to go up in the back blocks and see if we can't find a few on the drains this morning. Nice low tide this morning, first up.
1: Yep.
0: Hopefully the flathead haven't slept in and we can put a couple over the side.
1: It sounds good, mate. I know there have been some good catches out around the Crab Island reach. Is there much weed in the water that's been fouling the lures or the soft plastics at the moment?
0: Oh, not a huge amount, Paulie. Usually when you get those bigger tides, it'll stir up a little bit of it, but you get a little bit here and there, a bit of a flick off with the line, and away you go, keep going. You sort of try to get through the weed before you get to the flatties, you know?
1: Yeah. Mate, if you're running soft plastic, so for someone out there who just wants to get into listening what you're doing, what sort of gear should they be getting involved in? What should they head down to, say, BCF or something like that, and they go, right, I'm going to buy myself a soft plastic and a rod and reel. What is the outfit that's ideal? That's not going to break the bank.
0: Well, if you're going for, your middle-end Shimano gear is always pretty good. The Nexaves and those sort of reels are really good, Sedonas, that sort of thing. And then your middle-range rods around that, 100 to 150 mark. I know it sounds a lot, but if you look after your gear, it's going to last you for years. And then, it's 8 to 10-pound braid, 12-pound leader, a few quarter-ounce jig heads, and then, three or four packets of plastics. You get yourself a curly tail and a jerk shad and a little paddle tail, whether that's Z-Man or Gulp or something like that. But talk to your local expert, whether it's obviously BCF you said, or whether it's down Dougie Bird's Tackle World on the coast down here. Just talk to your local experts, and they're always gonna steer you in the right direction for what your budget is, and also what you're intending to try to catch.
1: Yeah, and that's hugely important. Obviously, you've got to make sure that check your budget, but at the same time, it is best to try and, to me, it's you got to have the right gear. I've got to say this right.
0: Absolutely.
1: Is that if you've got, something that's worth $100 and you see something sitting there and it's on discount, it's got a sale on it or something rather, and it's $140, but it was $200, spend that money. Spend that money because that extra $40 is getting your rod that was $200. It's just going to be so much easier. And when you know a fishing rod, for example, like if you're just new and you're picking it up, I totally get where you're coming from. And there's that you pick one, you pick the other, you wobble them, nothing means to you. But as a person who's done it the whole life, is that you can feel the difference in that rod, whether it's a couple of grams difference on the rod tip or in the rod butt. So, and that's where you're saying is to talk to the experts in the shop there and try and get guided in the right way.
0: And always, you spend to the upper limit of your budget, because at the end of the day in life, you pay for what you get for. If you can afford to buy a $250 rod and a $200 reel, buy it because your fishing experience is going to be so much better. You get those rods like the Azotis with the Shimano ones with the spiral wrap and that. And you can actually, I always used to say, you can feel a fish fart from 40 metres away with some of them. That's how good they are with the feel through the line. And also with your jig heads, you can't, if you go too heavy, you can't feel as much. You go as light as you possibly can handle for your rod, and then, and then work for them. Obviously, getting fish in the boat helps that out as well. You get a better feel for the fish you're targeting, You know, everyone wants to catch a big fish, but let's be realistic. A lot of people don't catch big fish. You catch that small to middle-sized ones, and, mate, they're awesome fun. And if you happen to get that fish of a lifetime, you've got the quality gear there to land it.
1: Jase, thanks very much for your time, mate. We do have to keep rocking on there. You do have the ladies' fishing competition coming up shortly. Is there still entries available for that, and how do they get involved?
0: Absolutely, mate. GoldCoastSportFishingClub.com or check out our Facebook page. There's plenty of little promo videos up there. We're up to around about that $25,000 worth of sponsorship now.
1: Wow,
0: so
1: that's awesome.
0: July the 25th, I believe, the Saturday, and we're having a 22nd on the Wednesday night. We're having a big talk at Dougie Bird's Tackle World on the coast here, talking everything ladies flathead. So it's an awesome event to be in, mate.
1: Yeah, good on you. Yeah, I'll be there talking about the flathead and a couple of little bit of tips and tricks to help everybody out as well. So it should be fantastic, and how to stay safe on the water. Good on you, mate. I appreciate your time, Jase. Have yourself a good day.
0: Thank you, mate. Talk to you soon.
1: Cheers, mate. Good luck today. That's Jason Swain from the Gold Coast Sport Fishing Club. Stick around, everybody. More coming up after the break. David Bodman, he's the CEO of Queensland Seafood Association. He's going to be talking about all the changes to seafood in the new financial year. It's coming up after the break, 6:27, Brisbane's 882 4BC.
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10: 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Brett's on the line from Amity Point.
11: This bloke, he reckons he spent nearly 2 weeks living in an IKEA store. 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He reckons he was eating a lot of meatballs. We asked him about the toilet, and we won't go into that.
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1: And good morning, everybody. Welcome back to the program. Great to have your company. Certainly has been a beautiful start to the weekend. There's a lot more to come as well, because right about now, it's a do or die in the FIFA World Cup. The Socceroos are locked up 1-1 against Egypt, with the game nearing the end of its 120th minute overtime. Now, if it continues to remain a draw beyond the 120th minute, they will head into penalty shootouts. We will continue to give more updates throughout the hour. Come on. This is in the, we got to do this. If we get this, we are in the top 16, of the 15 World Cup.
19: This World Cup update is brought to you by Anytime Fitness, offering 24/7 access nationwide, helping Australians go from the training ground to game day. Join today.
1: Yeah, now I believe our next guest will be watching the FIFA World Cup. Shout out to Anytime Fitness. Have you ever ordered barramundi or snapper at your local pub or fish and chip shop? Do you know where it comes from? Are you eating Australian seafood or an imported substitute? Well, this week, Australians, you will finally know. New country of origin labelling laws have come into effect, meaning all restaurants, pubs, clubs, cafes and takeaway shops now have to tell customers whether their seafood is Australian, imported or a mix of both. Supporters say it's a huge win for consumers and local fishers, while hospitality industry says, well, there'll be some challenges getting everyone up to speed and others are left wanting to see more. Joining us now is our good mate, CEO of the Queensland Seafood Association, David Bobman. Good morning to you, Dave. How are you, buddy?
20: Yeah, I'm well. Thanks, Bertie.
1: Mate, good to have your company here. Happy Saturday. Before these new laws came in, just how easy was it for customers to unknowingly be eating imported seafood?
20: Oh, Bertie, there was no requirement on a hospitality venue to inform the public as to where they were getting this or where the seafood was sourced from. And I'll give you an example. I mean, I was a couple of years ago in Harvey Bay, Yarangan, overlooking all the prawn trawlers in Yarangan, and the restaurant I was in, I inquired, and every bit of seafood on their menu was imported. But they had nothing whatsoever to show that they were importing seafood.
1: Wow. We're talking Harvey Bay. That's like home of scallops and crabs and fish.
20: Oh, it's a home of wild caught seafood in Queensland. And I forgive the consumer for thinking if they saw seafood on the menu in any coastal town of Queensland that they would think that they'd be eating locally sourced seafood. But unfortunately, two out of every three portions of seafood consumed in this country are imported. Now, that's two out of three. And we're a continent that is surrounded by sea with abundant fish in it. I mean, our stock assessments show that we've got plenty of seafood out there, but we are in this stupid situation where we are reliant on such huge volumes of imported seafood.
1: Mate, it's hard to understand how we even get to this situation right now. You first told us about these laws a few months back. In simple terms, what do the new labels mean, and what should the public out there be looking for when they order seafood now? They go to a restaurant, they go to a pub, wherever it might be, to get some fish and chips for lunch, and that's a staple diet for a lot of people. Is their daily outtake is going to be, I want some fish and chips once a week. What should they be asking for?
20: Yep, well, on all their menus now, you should see at the very minimum an A at the end of the menu item, for meaning that it is an Australian-sourced seafood product.
1: Yeah.
20: I for imported, or M for a mixture of imported or Australian. So, for example, a seafood marinara may well have a bit of a mix of everything in it.
1: Yeah.
20: So if a restaurant doesn't have A, I, or M, on its menu now, either ask the staff as to why not or where the seafood's coming from, because it is law. It needs to be on the menu.
1: Mate, and that's very important right now too, because we often hear Aussies assume seafood is served here locally caught, but it's not the case. Exactly what you're just saying there. It really is a common misconception. But the Queensland's now, it is renowned for its seafood. This has got to be a big win for our commercial fishers there too, Dave, and the seafood industry. Will it feed into supporting more local businesses better now that people know where their seafood's coming from? Whether, you know, will they turn around and go, oh, hang on, that's a Vanamai prawn. I don't want that because it's imported, but I want to go to the local green prawns and cook them up, or I want to get some beautiful fresh ocean king prawns. Is that going to change, do you think?
20: Well, Bertie, we hope, and we actually are seeing an increase in demand for our product from the food service sector. Yeah. The industry can only harvest what it's allowed to harvest by our regulators, whether that be the state or federal government. So already we're struggling to harvest. We do not harvest what we're allowed to harvest at the moment, because the industry has gone up through such a hard time in the last two decades. It is a struggling industry, so it's hard to get people out there who want to go out and be fishermen.
1: Yes.
20: And also we've got this situation, like, for example, come 1 July next year, so 363 days away,
1: yeah,
20: gill netting won't be allowed in the Great Barrier Reef Marine Park under the current regulations, and we do not have a viable alternative gear type to replace it. So come 1 July next year, less than a year away, iconic species like barramundi, king threadfin, and even the lesser species may not be able to be put on your menu because of government red tape. And I encourage you, the consumer, if they go to a restaurant or a food service or even their fishmonger and they can't find the species they want, or if it has gone up in value to some ridiculous price, which is what is happening in WA after all their closures, if they can't afford it, don't blame the fishermen, blame the government. Go and talk to your local, state and federal member and kick them in the shins and tell them that this is not good enough for a country that is surrounded by ocean and a country where all the stock assessments are saying, or most of the stock assessments are saying, that the fish stocks are healthy.
1: Mate, it is, you know, it puts pressure on other places. This is what I look at too, with when you take a closure down in one area, people move to another area. So if we're taking, if we can't see the good old humble fish and chip, or the fish on our plates or in the seafood shop, when you go there and you look at the fish and you see them and you go, I want that one. If that's not going to happen anymore, obviously the fish is still going to be sourced. But it puts pressure into other states, therefore, whether it's the Northern Territory, whether it's the top end of WA, is that we see those fish still coming through, but it takes a lot more pressure into other areas. It's like if you're fishing, it's a hard one, because if you're fishing, say you're a wreck fisher and they close down one area, the wreck fishers, as they have done in WA now with the bottom demersal fishing, is they're all going to the outer limit of where they can actually fish, where they're allowed to, and they're putting pressure into local communities that don't even have a shop. But you're getting 400 boats turn up to a little old rackety boat ramp because that's where they can go and catch a fish. Those fish are now getting so much pressure on them that there won't be a lot of fish there in the next 12 months. Is this what we're going to see with commercial netting when we close down Brisbane or Queensland?
20: Bertie, it's happening already. I mean, let's not put sugar on the proverbial, you know. It is happening already. I mean, we've had the net free zones put into the Gulf of Carpentaria a couple of years ago. That's done is put fishermen on top of fishermen. It happens even in some of the small areas on the east coast with gill netters, because when they introduced the new NX license, they took country away from fishermen. So then fishermen had a fish on top of everyone. We know from past experience that what you're referring to is called localised depletion. Localised depletion is a real thing. Now, let's be also understand what's going on here. WA has closed down a lot of its fishing, as you quite rightly said. Mm. Northern Territory is about to close down net fishing for barra.
1: Mm.
20: I mean, this country is going to have, or this country is sleepwalking into a massive problem in relation to the supply of locally caught seafood in Australia. Queensland currently is the second largest producer of seafood in this country behind Tasmania because of their massive aquaculture industry. Queensland has the opportunity to be the guiding light for the supply of fish for its community and its visitors, and we're trying to work hard with the Queensland government to ensure that's what happens. But unfortunately, you know, it's not entirely the Queensland government's call, because east of low watermark in the Great Barrier Reef Marine Park, all that territory is federal government waters. You know, it's all controlled by the federal government through the Marine Authority.
1: And I totally understand that, and yes, it is. I just want to just get back onto our topic here for a second, because I'm looking at, we're talking about, obviously, you know, the new laws that have come in there. So we've got to have Australian seafood marked for A or M for being mixed. Now, I am looking online here at a couple of the major seafood restaurants in Brisbane, which I will not name, but they were saying, so I'm looking at them, and they've got it up there, which is great. Actually, I will name this one because they're doing the right one. So Tillerman Seafood, which is amazing seafood. They've got theirs on their online. Online, they've done exactly what should be done there, which is, have a look at the classic for two, oyster, tiger prawn, kedfafi, wrapped scallop, tuna tartare, charcoal grill, WA, octopus, tail tempura, and it's got A there for Australian. And then you look at another one that's got M. Now, I'm looking at another restaurant, which I won't name. They have just photos. So it says all our menu will be in a PDF format. So they're photos of menus that are pre 1st of July. So they are in the wrong. Everybody's got to update their menus if they're in PDF to be online to have the new regulations. And this is going to take some time. People should be on that. And there's a couple of restaurants. I've just done a real quick Google search, and I'm just saying there are restaurants out there who are already failing at this because there's a lot of online orders that take place, David.
20: Yes, Bertie, you're right. And I have no sympathy for those restaurants because they were given a year notice that this was coming in. And it's not hard, as you know, to change a PDF.
1: Not at all, mate.
20: So I encourage those restaurants to get out there as quickly as they can to fix it up. I encourage customers to, put pressure on the restaurants. As, this weekend when you go and have a great feed of seafood, particularly after the penalty shootout now for the soccer. The other thing that consumers might like to ask, and it's not part of the country of origin labelling, is Australian doesn't necessarily say whether it's wild caught or farmed.
1: Mm. Well, that's something we need to have, is where it came from, or whether it was caught responsibly. And I think that's an important part, because aquaculture, like you look at Humpty Doo Barramundi, it's everywhere. And I think the Barramundi is amazing what they have. Plenty of fat, and it's beautiful tasting fish. They've done that very well. It's in the Northern Territory. Queensland can really learn off a lot of, in different aspects of the aquaculture. Like you said, even with, you look at Tasmania, they're salmon farming. So there's a fair bit there. David Bodman, thank you very much. Always lovely to have you on our show, mate. And you're always welcome back. You know that. So I appreciate your time, mate. Have a good day, and go the Socceroos.
20: Thanks, buddy.
1: Good on you, mate. Cheers, buddy. More Step Outside Up coming up after the break, everyone. It's just gone now, 6:44.
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1: Hey, good morning, everybody. Welcome back to the program. Now, if you've ever looked across the port of Brisbane, you probably wouldn't realise there's an island that no longer exists. Bishop Island was created more than 100 years ago using sand dredge from the Brizzy River as engineers carved out deeper shipping channels. It later became known as Wreck Island, thanks to a collection of old ships deliberately sunk there to protect the growing island. Today, it's completely gone. It's disappeared beneath the expansion of the Port of Brizzy, but its fascinating history lives on. Joining us now is David Jones. He is a research volunteer at the Queensland Maritime Museum Library. Good morning to you, David. How are you, buddy?
27: Very well. Thanks, Paul. Good morning to you too.
1: Thank you, mate. Mate, for those who've never heard of Bishop Island, where exactly was it and how did it come into existence and what happened to all the ships that were there?
27: Yes, well, the Bishop Island was just outside the entrance to the Brisbane River. It was formed by the tailings from dredging work into the mouth of the river, the bar cutting, and it was... just off Fisherman Island, which was as it was then, but then got swallowed up by the development. It was a bit exposed to the southeasterlies, sticking out a little bit from the coastline. So the wrecks were dumped there to stabilise the sand so that it wouldn't wash away or be... loaded.
1: Mate, it was pretty famous, some vessels that ended there as you're just, sort of moving into there, the Lucinda, the Bingera. I mean, those ships have so much history. Why were they so significant?
27: Well, they were very significant, and probably to go to tell you the full story of each of them would take another session. But the Bingera was one that it was actually one of the first turbine-driven steamships in Australia, and it ran a very strict timetable of passenger services between Brisbane, Gladstone and Townsville. A weekly turnaround. It was quite a strict schedule, and she was a fast and a very well-appointed ship. Lucinda was the government yacht, a paddle steamer, which was beautiful lines and very well-appointed. And she was used for all sorts of purposes and had a long life of 35 years. Wow. And hosted royalty as well as VIPs and school children in its later life. So... he had a very varied career too.
1: It sounds like, mate, is there anything left of Bishop Island today, or is it being completely swallowed up by the modern port?
27: Not a thing. It was actually, I suppose, it was about 2004 when the development overtook, and of course the development was at a higher level than Bishop Island itself, and whatever remained of the wrecks were removed before that development. So around about 1990, the Lucinda, what was left of it there, was sort of broken up and carried away. So that's what happened to the wrecks that were left there by then.
1: Mate, what would have it looked like back in its heyday? Was it just a sandbank full of shipwrecks, or did it develop into something more?
27: It was a sandbank, about 12 hectares, and it wasn't very high, but it was covered in grass and trees, so you had your she-oaks there. There were some fishermen's huts on it, a kiosk and a dance floor for excursions during the 1930s. And when the pyrolite was sort of damaged in a collision, they moved the signal station for the port onto Bishop Island. It was quite an attractive place.
1: This is how the world has changed, hasn't it? And, you know, you sit back and you think, like, you know, that I grew up at Amity Point with my grandma, during the holidays, The old hall there was, I remember as a kid going there and sneaking over there from grandma's house, looking in the hall, and they'd be doing their old dances and everything. And when you talk about the dance hall that, you know, over there on Bishop Island, is we don't see that anymore, do we, for heaven's sakes? We don't have a lot of that good old-fashioned, old-time fun. It's just completely gone. It's such a shame, but I am glad that I got to see that as a child in those times. Yeah. But also, a lot of our listeners also remember a lot of this stuff as well. And I just thank God and blessing that, you know, we actually did get to experience that, and they're very fond memories for a lot of people. David, thank you very much for your time, mate. I really appreciate you and getting up nice and early and talking to us about Bishop Island.
27: It's a pleasure, and thank you very much, Paul.
1: Good on you, Dave. You take care of yourself, buddy. And that's David, everyone there. He's an incredible man. David Jones is a research volunteer at the Queensland Maritime Museum Library there in Brisbane. Go and check it out and say good day to Dave. We'll step outside after the break, everyone. It's 6:52.
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1: Welcome back to the show, everyone. It's full time in Dallas. If you're just listening up, unfortunately, the Socceroos FIFA World Cup finals have come to an end. The game went to a penalty shootout with Egypt not missing a shot. Egypt advanced to the next round, and Aussie fans are left thinking, what could have been? Pubs across Queensland were open at 3 o'clock this morning, and they were able to serve beers. And the South Bank watch party was booming with supporters nice and early as well. And also for those getting up early and people getting home early, they all stopped off and had to check it out. But unfortunately, again, the Socceroos FIFA World Cup finals have come to an end, which is a real shame. Look, they did very well. They weren't even expected to get as far as they did. And a lot of professional people saying that, they threw a mix in there. But, to get into where they did was incredible. So congratulations to even getting as far as they did and taking some goals as they did come through. But unfortunately, it has come to an end. So went to a penalty shootout, in case you're just joining us, with Egypt not missing a shot. More Step Outside after the break, everybody, at 6:56.
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1: Hey everybody, welcome back to the program. Going to wrap up this hour now before we head into the news. Stick around though, after 7 o'clock we've got Professor Jamie Seymour, researcher at the JCU, all about the illegal boating in Weipa. And what do they do with the boats? Where do they burn them? They actually burn the boats, but where? I think it'll really shock you what we're about to say. Day trip is coming up on this day. Jack the Greek for cooking garfish. They're around in great numbers now. A camel jockey, Emily Parrott's going to be joining us. And, of course, the perfect catch with Stewie. It's all coming up after the break. Here's the news right now. Brisbane Zone, 882 4BC. Good morning.
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30: It's 7 o'clock. Good morning. I'm Georgina Winter.
2: Australia has been knocked out of the World Cup losing on penalties to Egypt in their round of 32 game. The teams unable to be separated after 120 minutes of football with scores level at 1-1. Socceroos captain Harry Suter and Lucas Herrington missing penalties with Egypt perfect from the spot. Here's how the winning penalty sounded on SBS.
4: Hossam Abdelmaki. To send Egypt through, and he does. Heartbreak for Australia.
2: Egypt's opponents in the next round will be decided later this morning when Argentina take on Cape Verde. A man remains on the run after a hit-and-run crash on the Gateway Motorway left a motorcyclist fighting for life. Emergency services were called to the southbound lanes at Stretton just before 6 last night, following reports a ute and a motorbike had collided. The rider, a man in his 30s, was rushed to hospital with significant head, pelvis and leg injuries, while the driver of the ute fled the scene. Police are urging anyone with information or dashcam footage to come forward. The body of Iran's late Supreme Leader Ali Khamenei has gone on display in Tehran ahead of a six-day funeral procession. Millions are expected to attend the services, while an Iranian army general has warned the US and Israel against launching any attacks during the events. The American military says a second Marine unit is now operating in the Middle East. Mandatory country of origin labelling laws have come into effect for the nation's hospitality sector. Under the new regulations, restaurants, pubs and cafes must clearly identify whether their seafood is Australian, imported or a combination of both. Queensland Seafood Association Chief Executive David Bobberman has told Paul Burt for years consumers have been under a false impression.
18: I forgive the consumer for thinking if they saw seafood on the menu in any coastal town of Queensland that they would think that they'd be eating locally sourced seafood. But unfortunately, two out of every three portions of seafood consumed in this country are imported.
2: Surf Life Saving Queensland is bracing for a massive weekend on southeast beaches. A combination of favourable winter weather, the school holidays and the Gold Coast Marathon Festival is expected to draw thousands of people to the coastline. Spokesperson Matthew Thompson says swimmers should remain vigilant.
19: Whenever you're going to the beach, as we know, the risks can catch us out. And ultimately, Surf Life Saving wants everybody to have a good day, fun day at the beach and come home safely. So if you are heading down to the coast, try and find a supervised location, talk to lifesavers, lifeguards, and most importantly, if you're going in for a swim, swim between red and yellow flags.
2: In finance, one Australian dollar is buying 69.4 US cents.
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2: As heard in the news, the Socceroos have fallen to Egypt after a 1-1 draw at halftime pushed them into penalties. Origin and injury will see the Broncos without several big stars for tonight's match against the Sharks at Suncorp Stadium. Brisbane is desperate to snap a 7-game losing streak amid growing scrutiny over whether they can salvage their season. Coach Michael Maguire remains optimistic, adamant things haven't fallen apart.
20: I've got a lot of belief around this group and they are working really hard. There's a lot of great things going on inside the change room and around the place. So, you know, we just got to stay focused on what's at hand.
2: They're boosted by the return of Gamet Shibasaki and Dean Mariner. Xavier Willison also cleared to return from a head knock. That's news and sport.
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3: G'day Brisbane. There's a broken down car at Eagle Farm on the gateway. They're facing south in the breakdown lane. There's a multi-vehicle prang at Everton Park on Everton Park Link Road. They're facing northbound. It's just before Stafford Road and they're in the right and centre lane. Slow down on approach and lots of road closures and parking restrictions around Suncorp Stadium today for the Broncos v Dolphins, Petrie Terrace, Turbot Street and plenty more will be closed. Get in early to avoid the rush. Ash Turner on your traffic leader, Brisbane's 4BC.
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2: Mostly sunny across Brisbane this morning, reaching a top of 23 degrees in the city and in Ipswich, 20 on the bayside. Looking ahead, partly cloudy tomorrow with a slight chance of a shower and a top of 22. Possible showers on Monday, 21, and partly cloudy on Tuesday, also a top of 21. On Moreton Bay, southwesterly winds about 10 knots, seas below 1 metre. Right now, it's 10 degrees at Beenleigh. I'm Georgina Winter with more news at 8 on your news leader, Brisbane's 4BC.
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1: Everybody, welcome back to the program. Of course, I hope you're having a nice cup of tea or a cup of coffee listening up. In the hour, we're going to be looking at some fun things that's happening across the southeast. Also check to see what's happening on this day. Jack Greek is on the grill talking about garfish. And they're around in numbers at the moment as well. We're heading out west to their outback camel trails. And what is that? We'll be chatting to a female camel jockey and explain what this unusual Aussie event is all about. You can give us a call. Love to have your company. 133-882 or 0499-880-882. 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
1: Lots coming up here, of course, and I really want to talk to you about this one because it's a major story that developed this week. A dozen foreign nationals reached land in North Queensland near Weipa, and the most amazing and the most alarming thing is they made landfall. Now, this isn't the first time dodgy vessels have crossed our borders. It was only back in March when we were speaking to charter boats up there in Cape York after illegal fishing vessels were constantly being seized and destroyed. When will more start to be done? Now, this week in Question Time, the Home Affairs Minister had this to say.
23: Anyone who saw last night on the news that a number of people had tried to enter our country without a visa should know that by the time they woke up this morning, every single one of them had been removed from Australia. We make sure that their operations are not successful.
1: But he then got questioned by the opposition.
24: And we've had 12 more illegal arrivals in far north Queensland who managed to have a frothy at the pub before authorities detained them. Why is the Albanese government so weak in protecting Australia's borders?
1: Well, it's only right for us to ring the fishing communities of Weipa about how they felt about the entire situation. And the things we were told were shocking. Join me now as research professor at JCU, Jamie Seymour, who has visited Weipa frequently. Good morning to you, James. How are you, mate?
5: I'm good. Yourself, buddy?
1: Yeah, I'm sensational, thank you, buddy. What have you been up and doing? You've been up the Weeper many a times, probably fishing and having a look around, but have you ever heard of this stuff happening up there?
5: Oh, yeah. I sort of have some sympathy for both sides of the government on this one. I mean, we've been at Weeper for the last 30, 35 years. We go every year. And the number of illegal boats you see that get in there, and it's not just Weeper. I mean, I'm just trying to think. It was 8, 9, 10 years ago. There was a illegal boat ended up on the beach at Cairns that got all the way into Cairns before they found it there. I mean, it's such a big area that you have to patrol. And yeah, you know, these boats, and they're not big, but it's so hard to try and cover that sort of area. But it's something that we should really be doing. I mean, to me, the issue per se is you've first got to stop them getting in. That's tough. But then the issue comes once those boats get there, what do you do with them? And that's the thing that really upsets me over all of this. I mean, the ones that got in there, I think 2 or 3 years ago, they took them up the Hay River and burnt them. Now, the problem you have is when you take those vessels up the Hay River, anything that's on those vessels from a bioinvasion point of view ends up in the estuary. It staggers me that they do that.
1: Why? What?

0: And the standard reply is, oh, we can't take them to sea and burn them out there because of the pollution and the oil and stuff. And it's like, well, hang on. God. You take them to sea and you don't want to burn them there because of pollution and oil. You'll happily take them up a pristine estuary and burn them there. You've got the same problems. And now you can bring in all these, you know, bioinvasive animals on the hulls and things. That, as you said, we have no idea what's in this vessel, and I just don't get it. I mean, to me, pack the boat up, take it back to where it came from, and give it back to the country where it came from, and it's now your problem. It's going to cost money. But
1: Mate, we had off the Gold Coast yesterday. I went for a tailor fish down there last night, and there was a warship literally 500 metres behind the shark nets overlooking Surfers Paradise. And I'm talking a proper warship. And it was just cruising up there. I'm sure they were getting some Uber Eats. I don't know what the hell they were doing, but they were getting really close to the beach. And,
0: They're keeping it safe.
1: Jeremy, all the sailors are at the top there all waving, you know, saying, hey. But I think, like, you know, have you seen what Trump does with illegal pirates and boats coming into the country, mate? They're there one second, and the next minute there's just a puff of cloud. I mean, realistically, we're looking at humanity in the right way. Of course, you've got to look at that. But, I mean, we're illegally coming into the country. Don't we have to put a stance on this? Because it's costing us absolutely hundreds of millions of dollars.
0: Oh, absolutely. And, I mean, you look at if I was sailing a boat and I was coming from Indonesia, for example, into Australia, the rigmarole I have to come through to get my boat checked and everything else before I can, you know, moor up and everything of that nature. Yeah, and which is great. It's one of the reasons for why we don't have lots of invasive species in Australia. Yet we have these illegal boats that get in, and then, you know, we pack the people up and ship them home. Okay, fair enough. Mm. But then what do we do with what's left? We just ignore it. And it's like, you know, We can't do this from the point of view. So you hear the reply of, yes, it's going to be expensive to do that. I agree. But if we lose a prawn industry or a fishing industry or something of that nature because of invasive pests and things, that cost is phenomenal. But I think it comes down a lot from the politics side of view is the politicians. I'll get myself into trouble here, but they're only worried 2 to 3 years ahead. Because that's what's going to get them voted back in. They don't care 10, 15, 20 years down the track because they've retired and everything's gone. And that's where these problems arise. And, you know, the boat gets in, we don't see the problem instantaneously with animals and things getting off them. It's 3, 5, 10, 15 years down the track. And by then, who gives a damn from the politician's point of view? So, but, we definitely need to do it. I mean, we need to again, as I said, I feel for both sides of the government. It's such a big area to patrol. We should be having more planes in the air and more boats up there, but that costs millions and millions and millions of dollars. But I really think we should be doing it. You've got to stop this from occurring.
1: Mate, we do, and I think we 100% need a more viable way of doing this, and it does cost a lot of money, but look at the impact that it can have on our seafood industry over a duration of time as well, and what that brings in, absolutely billions of dollars into the local economies around Australia through federal as well. But, mate, when we're looking at even the Chinese river oyster, the giant Sumino oyster, that came in through the hulls of ballast water through ships, and it's now found around Brisbane. That could impact our oyster industry here in the southeast sector, and that could also spread because oysters spread through currents. So this is something that's coming to our areas. We don't know what's coming into the far north through these boats. Also with illegal fishermen that come in through the far northern parts of Australia, some of the government policies say that they buy a pre-existing boat that's seaworthy, put them on that, and send them back to where they came from. We're buying a $400,000 boat for them. Are you serious?
0: Yep. I don't know. I it's certainly, as you said, when you had the politicians, they, you know, you woke up and said, well, we've shipped them all back home. Well, I'd like to know how they did that. I really would. I mean, let's give us some transparency and tell us what's going on. How many boats and things are physically coming on? What are we doing to try and protect that area and those areas up there? I mean, I think that boat got in at Mapoon or slightly north up near the Skardon. I mean, that's areas where people are. What happens to the rest of the Cape and the rest of the areas of Australia where we don't have populations? How many people are getting in and those sorts of things? I don't know what the solution is, but we need to do something. You said you've got an oyster in that got into Brisbane on hull ships or in ballast water and stuff. Mm. Same thing happens all over the place. We need to crack down on this somehow.
1: Jeremy, I appreciate your time, mate. And look, next week, if you just want to come into the studio, you're more than welcome. If you've got plenty of spare

0: pie up your sleeve, mate. We're, love to have you in there, buddy. And after this interview, we'll see how we go, eh? But, mate, look, we did reach out to earlier in the year to the Australian Border Force people for an interview. They have declined, but obviously we'll reach out to the ABF again for a statement. I really appreciate it. Jamie Seymour, professor at the JCU, has just been up the weeper and seeing all this, this stuff that's going on that other people are unaware of. And we need to know. The media, you know, shun this stuff. I think it's something that really needs to be forefront and centre for everyone to understand what's going on, really. Good on you, pal. Thank you. Appreciate your time.
1: My pleasure. Have a great one.
0: You too. It's Jamie Seymour, everybody. More Step Outside coming up after the break at 7:17. Brisbane's 8024BC. Good morning.
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0: Hey, everyone. It's that time of the day. I was just having a read through this. This is pretty cool stuff coming up. Here's what you can do around the southeast today. It's time for Day Tripper.

school holidays are in full swing. If you're a young person, if you have a young person in your life, this could be the prime time for fishing. The award-winning team behind Two Bent Rods are running a couple of fishing events in different locations across Brizzy. Down at Jindalee Boat Ramp, they're holding a chill-out event for 10 to 17-year-olds to learn or brush up on their land-based skills. They'll be giving plenty of tips to make their next fishing trip more successful with all bait, tackle and equipment provided. That one kicks off at 1:30 today. Or get down to the bay this morning at 9 o'clock for an all-ages session. You can find them at Pandanus Beach, Wynnum. And they'll cover it all, including yabby pumping, bait netting, knot tying baits, and bait presentation and casting. Really important to know all that sort of stuff because it's the initial starts of fishing. It's not just a matter of going to buy a packet of soft plastics and putting one on a hook with a bit of lead on the front of it. It's about collecting your own bait. That's an experience in itself. 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Head to twobentrods.com.au. Now, something else on this weekend is the Brisbane Model Train Show. 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Demonstrations including scenery making and other modelling techniques, plus family-friendly activities and a welcoming atmosphere for all ages. It's on today and tomorrow from 9 a.m. and you can find it at Northside Indoor Sports Centre in Zilmere. 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Now, when I was doing the weather for I think it was 7 or 9 back then, I can't remember. But anyways, I went to on the Gold Coast. They had a model train show similar to this one at the big indoor sports centre there at Carrara. And oh my God, it was incredible, the setup. The engineers who did it, they were all happy for a chat. But it just takes you back to some amazing memories. But you're seeing what it's all about. But what I really loved about this one is the offering everything about scenery making and other modelling techniques, because you're seeing the little trees, the little cars, the little homes around the edges of the railway track, right? And you're thinking, how do they do this? Like, my big fat sausage fingers would have a hard time doing this. But there's so much intricacy that makes it look amazing. So check it out, everybody. You'll be absolutely enthralled. And take the kids, BrisbaneModelTrainShow.com.au, which is awesome. Now, Jason Matthews, I believe he had a go at model trains for his hobbies. Now, he struggled with his fingers as well. So it's a difficult one. I don't know how it goes. Anyway, check it out. It's a good one. It's time now to take a look at what happened on this day. A lovely day. Hey, Peter. Good morning to you, Peter. She sent a text in to us. Love those dulcet tones with a laughing emoji. Have a good one. Hang on. Pete, I'm going to read into this because you sent this in. Love those salsa tones with a laughing emoji. Is that just like you're taking the mickey out of me, or is that just like you actually love them? Like, if you're going to say love those salsa tones, is here we go. You need to put a love heart, right? That gives me some promise. But when it's a laughing emoji, I'm going like, I sound terrible. my boat. Okay, on this day, July 4th, here we go. It is the 4th of July. On this day in 1996 was the birth of the Brisbane Lions. Is that a typo? Clearly I'm a Cats supporter. Geelong Cats.

July 4th is the date that Brisbane Bears and Fitzroy Lions merged, officially becoming the Lions the following year. Oh, you sound great. Thank you. Thank you, Peter. Thank you for rectifying that. I feel better now. In 1976, the US voted in favour of independence from Britain. 1776, so...

0: I do like the American anthem. It sounds nice. In 1999, David Beckham married Victoria Adams, a.k.a. Posh Spice. Oh, my God. So sorry. If you want my future, forget my past. If you want to get with me. In 1989, Australia's first ever Hog's Breath Cafe opened in Airlie Beach.
1: I've tried not to come around, but I just can't stay away. I'm crazy about you.
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0: We do! 1964, the Beach Boys scored their first number one hit with I Get Around.

Love the Beach Boys, hey? So cool. 2010, Go Between Bridge, named after the Queensland group, the Go Betweeners, officially opened in Brizzy.

0: See, this is how stupid I am, right? I'm going to say this. I thought the go-between bridge is because you sort of gone between, like you go from one spot to another. I had no idea it was after the band. Anyway, it's happy birthday to Australian actor Ray Meagher.
1: Well, who the hell else do you think it'd be? Get in here, you pair of flaming galahs.
0: Ray Ma, happy birthday to you, mate. Struth. Star of Home and Away turns 82 today, and it's happy 68th birthday to NXS guitarist and saxophone player Kirk Pengilly.

0: There you go. That's Michael Hutchence. But Kirk Pengilly, he actually, he was a saxophonist. I actually surfed. He was, because he was married to Lane Beachley. And they married in 2010. I think they're split now, but I went down, I did a surfing comp with Lane. And I went out and had a surf off D-Bar. And Kirk was there, and he had his famous little moustache. And, mate, what a legend of a guy. I had a good chat for there for ages. Really good guy. It'll happen on this day back on the 4th of July. Yep, more Step Outside coming up after the break, everybody. Can't wait to see you. It's just gone right now, 7:29, here on the Saturday, 4th of July in Brisbane. Good morning.
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2: G'day Brisbane. There's a broken down car at Eagle Farm on the gateway. They're facing south in the breakdown lane. There's a multi-vehicle pring at Everton Park on Everton Park Link Road. They're facing northbound. It's just before Stafford Road and they're in the right and centre lane. Slow down on approach and lots of road closures and parking restrictions around Suncorp Stadium today for the Broncos v. Dolphins, Petrie Terrace, Turbot Street and plenty more will be closed. Get in early to avoid the rush. Ash Turner on your traffic leader, Brisbane's 4BC.
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0: Yes, welcome back to the program. If you're thinking about what I'm going to have for dinner, I don't know about you, but I do this a lot, right? It's early in the morning. I know it's early, right? It's 7:30. I'm already thinking about dinner. Is that because I'm getting older? I don't know. I just like to be prepared in this sense, because if you're going to put on a slow-cooked meal, or maybe you're going to put something in the smoker, or, you don't want to do pressure cooker. I think it takes things a little bit too extreme. The meat sort of screams, like, don't do that to me, and it goes a bit tough. Well, it sort of breaks down, but it goes a bit dry is what I should say. But I do like to understand what we're going to be cooking. And this bloke always gives me the best ideas. It's time for Jack.
1: Grab your pen and paper. It's time for cooking with Jack the Greek.
0: Good morning to you, my friend. How are you, bud?
10: Good morning to you, Paul, and of course, good morning to all your listeners on this morning. It's a bit of a disappointment this morning. We've all probably been all up watching the Socceroos, and we nearly got there, and I was going to start the day with an oi, oi, oi, but, unfortunately, we didn't get through, but it's a huge achievement by our Socceroos, and we had some young boys out there as well, giving it all. But hopefully 4 years' time, we go one step better.
0: And that's right. In case everyone's just joining us here, of course, the Socceroos FIFA World Cup finals came to an end early this morning. They went to a penalty shootout with Egypt. Egypt did miss a shot. They advanced to the next round. Aussie fans, they're all left thinking what could have been in the round 32. They could have gone into the final 16, but unfortunately not this year, but that's okay. There'll be another shot at it in 4 years' time, like you say. Mate, you're cooking today. You're preparing a fish that I find an absolute delicacy. It's such a soft-fleshed fish, very similar to whiting in a sense, but it needs to be prepared delicately. We're talking garfish. What are you going to do? How do you do it?
10: Yeah, thanks, Paul. In the last couple of weeks, being at Preston Market, I've started seeing the garfish coming through. And week by week, they're just getting bigger and bigger. And, you know, there's a couple of options that really inspired me this week. And I had a bit of a run on the Crossway barbecue using the hot plate. And we haven't spoken about the hot plate very often, or even the side burner where you could fry your garfish. But with this one, it's either whether you leave them as whole, of course, you know, get your fishmonger to clean them and they'll remove the head and everything on the inside, and or you could actually order them or get them filleted for you. Of course, a fisherman like yourself will probably fillet them yourself as well, Paul. But for us cooks and food enthusiasts, we'll probably get them either filleted or cleaned at the local fishmonger store. So today, very much, I want to give just some ideas for your listeners around cooking it on a hot plate, on a barbecue, and with a nice, very light salad, because it is, as you said, it is a very light, delicate fish and you don't really need many heavy sauces. So the first one is very much just using some coriander and chili. And of course, you know, whether you're using the side burner of your outdoor barbecue or the hot plate on your Crossway barbecue, a little bit of flour, a little bit of olive oil is really all you need to put on the hot plate. And, of course, if you're going to fry it, just put a little bit more olive oil than you normally would on a hot plate. And just bring it to temperature, put it on for about 1 or 2 minutes, because it is a delicate but also a very small fish. It's very thin either side. And I wouldn't be cooking it much more than that. We've got a couple of minutes either side. And then, of course, with the coriander and chili, I'd be chopping up some coriander, some fresh chili, mixing some, you know, olive oil with a bit of vinaigrette in it as your salad, and then plating it up with the beautiful garfish. The alternative is to use breadcrumb. If you want to do it with a bit of breadcrumb as well, I would not use an egg base sort of start to your breadcrumb. I would probably with garfish, I'll probably just put a little bit of lemon. That's something that I tried this week, Paul, where your fillets or your whole fish, just put a little bit of lemon on it. Of course, you don't want to sit there and marinate the lemon, because it'll start cooking through the acidity, but use the lemon to actually make the breadcrumbs stick onto the actual fish, and then put that onto the hot plate or the side burner of your outdoor barbecue. And having it with a bit of chili and coriander as your salad base, it's magnificent. It's light, the beautiful fish, and I'd probably recommend 3 or 4 fish for each person would be my take on that one.
0: Mate, it's such a beautiful fish to do, and I tend to use the rolling pin effect as well. So you can butterfly the fish, and then just use an old milk bottle or whatever you've got. I don't think you can get milk bottles these days, and the actual the milk bottle, as in like the plastic one, isn't going to work. So maybe use a rolling pin, but just to roll out the roll out.
10: Yeah, I didn't know how much time we had, Paul, but I was going to just touch on that to say, once your fishmonger has cleaned them and you brought them home, if you face them down and you actually push them down with your hand to start with, you'll hear a crack, and that's the actual backbone or the bone of the fish cracking. And then you'd grab your rolling pin, or even your first bottle that you might have had as a beer while you're getting your dinner ready. Yeah. Just use that to roll it over the fish, and then you can turn it over, and the middle bone will come out, and because the other bones are very, very fine in a garfish, eating them or missing one small bone won't really cause any problems when you're when you're eating it. The other one, Paul, I wanted to touch on was using a tomato, caper, and basil salad.
0: The fact that you're going to be
10: outside on your barbecue already, while we are also preparing our fish, I would also put some tomatoes on a tray and just cook them up for about 15 minutes with a bit of olive oil on top and a little bit of salt. And then once you've cooked your fish, those tomatoes would also be sort of caramelized and sort of cooked through. Add some capers and some chopped basil, mix it all together, make a small vinaigrette there, and then use that as a beautiful salad base. Because again, you're looking for light ingredients to complement your garfish.
0: Mate, it sounds delicious, and you've really got me going there. And it's something that you don't have to use on garfish. You can use those methods on other delicate fish, again, such as white and even brim would taste absolutely delightful. Jack, thanks for your time there this morning, mate. Great little way there to get to an afternoon salad going there with that beautiful garfish. And it's just a nice, healthy style of a meal. I think it's fantastic. Thanks, buddy. Appreciate it.
10: Thank you, and have a great weekend. Opa.
0: You too. Thank you. It's Jack the Greek, everyone. Give us our inside tricks onto a beautiful, healthy meal there using garfish. More Step Outside coming up after the break, everyone, at 7:40 on Brisbane's 802 4BC.
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0: Hey, good morning, everybody. Welcome back to the show. It's just gone 7:43 on a fabulous start to your Saturday morning. A little bit of southerly breeze forecast to come through soon, but what a stunning sunrise out there. I had a text sent in from Shane earlier, sending a photograph of from Wynnum, looking beautiful. We've got a text from Jen coming in. Good morning to you, Jen. Good morning, Birdie, she says. How about a singing session every Saturday as part of the program? Great show. Thanks, Jen. You come up with a song and I'll think about it, but I don't think I'm any good. I'm just a hack. But I'd love to know. So thank you. If you can, send us a couple of ideas on what we might be able to squeeze out of the poor people who have to listen to it when we record it. Another one from Joe. G'day, Paul. I've never had my garfish. Must try. Could I request one day how to spice up my sardines? Maybe I'll try the coriander and chilli salad base. Have a great weekend. Joseph, a real quick one for you there, Joseph, is to put them in the pan with a little bit of olive oil, put some light garlic clove over the top, just a thin slice, nothing too heavy, a bit of chilli flake, just for a hot stir in some fresh parsley and lemon zest. This is a really good Mediterranean kind of way. But personally, I just like to put a little bit of that as well as some onion and crushed garlic, diced red peppers, and put that on top of some toasted fresh bread, but have it toasted underneath, not on top, and then just lay the sardines on that, mate. Oh, my God. It's definitely good. Just bake it for about 20 minutes until the edges crisp up. I reckon you'll be okay on that. All right, let's move on. From thoroughbreds to greyhounds, Australians love their racing, but in the outback parts of Queensland over the next few weeks, it's all about camels. Now, the Desert Champions Way, the Outback Camel Trail, is back, with thousands expected to head west for one of Australia's most unique sporting events. Leading the charge is camel jockey Emily Parrott, who's travelling an incredible 4,000-kilometre round trip from Newcastle with her racing camels and her family in tow. Her family or the camel's family? I don't know. We've got to ask that question. Emily's been racing camels since she was just 14. And she joins us now. Emily, thank you for joining us. How are you this Saturday?
14: Very cold this morning.
0: a little bit chilly. Where are you now? Where are you?
14: We're out at Junda. The sun is shining out here, but we have had a bit of rain the last few days, but it's looking good today. So, yeah, just a bit chilly at this early.
0: What sort of camel do you ride? Is it a one-humper or a two-humper? Or we get two humpers here in Australia?
14: We just get one hump ones here in Australia, actually. Riding a few of those today.
0: Now, a lot of people have never heard or met a camel jockey. How on earth did you get into camel racing?
14: So my dad, I'm second generation camelier. My dad bought about 20 camels when I was 4 years old. So I've just always sort of followed along with him and been the test dummy for some of the rides, camels and that when I was younger. And then, when he started racing, I was the first choice. So,
0: I got to say, you've travelled around 4,000 kilometres with your camels and your family just to compete. That's a pretty big commitment. What does that journey involve? And I got to ask you the question, how's your bum at the end of 4,000 kilometres?
14: Oh, we cart them in a truck and that, but it's a big trip. Like, you do more tyres than anything else. These outback roads can be a bit brutal on your equipment. But it's good. Like, we come along with our family and friends and that, and then you get a few people you meet along the way and get to know them, and they end up coming along on the circuit and cheering you along and all that sort of thing. So it's all worthwhile. Like, you come out here for the experience more than anything.
0: Oh, absolutely. And it's like that. But it's for people who've never seen a camel race there. What can they expect? Is it organised chaos or the camels actually very competitive against one another?
14: Yeah, a bit of both. Mainly organised chaos. We don't ride with reins. We lead them away from their mates and then let them go and they run back. The camels do get a little bit competitive. Like, if you've got some that are a little bit sparky, you will see them grumble onto one another in the yards, which is quite funny at times. So a dominant camel is a better camel. So then ones are a little bit more eager to stay out in front. So that's what you want in a camel.
0: You got to say, camels are often generally love racing. How can you tell when a camel enjoys what it's doing?
14: Well,
0: I didn't write that one.
14: They do it better.
0: Yeah.
14: For starters, they do it better. But we have a lot of camels and we do a lot of different things. So the ones with a bit of extra spirit, they're the ones that you'd pick out for racing. Like, they're the ones you'd see playing in the paddock more just a little bit extra sparky, want to have a bit of a play. And they don't work out so well for rides either. So they're better to find something else to do. So we like to do a few different things so we can find the happy place for lots of different camels.
0: Yeah, I do. I know if I go for, say, a mud crab race, I'll find the crab that's a lot more feisty than the one that just sits there and lets you pick it up. I mean, that's the one you go for, isn't it? You go for the one that's going to rear up because it's got a little bit more energy. But as I was saying earlier, is it because it's a different animal to ride compared to a horse. How do you go when they're running on your bum and on your back? Like, how is it okay, or does it all come down to, you know, what you're sitting in or on? How does this work?
14: When they're running, they run like a pacer, like they're running the same side legs, so they can be quite uncomfortable. But the idea is, if you're sitting on the camel, you're going to restrict their movement. So you want to sort of be standing and hovering over their hump so that they've got full range of movement underneath you. So it does require a bit of core strength, and you do get sore muscles in your back a bit, but if you're fit, it's not so bad. But yeah, you're just letting them move as much as possible underneath you. You will see that if you ride it like a sack of potatoes, your camel runs like a sack of potatoes. So
0: I could see Jason Matthews riding one of these things, and he'd be riding sideways. He'd be hanging off it. What's the most stubborn camel and the fastest camel? Have you come across any of that?
14: They're all pretty good. They've just got different personalities, that's all. So the more patient ones, sort of, you just got to wait, that's all. And then we've got three wild cards on the circuit this year, but we do have the two camels with us on this circuit that won, came first and second in every cup in Australia last year. So that's Polish Copper and Jeffrey. So one of my dad's camels, homebred and trained, and then one that Luke, my husband, and I trained up a couple of years ago. He's doing outstanding. He's just a wild camel out of the scrub. They send a few off to meatworks, and that's where we go to pick a few out. And he's living the life.
0: He won the lottery, that guy. Good on you, Emily. Thank you so much. It's all about, of course, the Desert Champions Way, which is the Outback Camel Trail, and the racing is going to be a lot of fun there. Thanks for your time there. Have yourself a great day. We'll step outside after the break, everybody. But quickly right now, if you call up, you can score yourself the double pass to the Queensland Garden Show at Nambour Showgrounds on July 10th and 12th, 133-882.
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16: There's a fire at Logan Home on the Pacific Highway. If you're northbound, there's crews on site. It looks like it might be a car fire, but slow down on approach. There's a broken down car at Eagle Farm on the Gateway. They're facing south in the breakdown lane. And there's lots of road closures and parking restrictions around Suncorp Stadium today for the Broncos v Dolphins. Petrie Terrace, Turbot Street, and plenty more are going to be closed. Get in early to avoid the rush and grab public transport if you can. Ash Turner on your traffic leader, Brizzy's 4BC.
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0: Hey, good morning, everybody. Welcome back to the program. Congratulations to Agatha in Omsen. You've won those tickets to the double pass to the Queensland Garden Show, July 10 and 12th at Nambour Showgrounds. 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Stewie is online right now. Good morning to you, Stewie, from the Tackle World on the Gold Coast.
21: Morning, Paul. How are you?
0: Yeah, good. Thank you, mate. I believe you're in an Uber. You're going to be running late for work, mate. What's going on?
21: Mate, I didn't really take any notice of anyone, and there's the Gold Coast Marathon on, and we've got a couple of road closures, and I can't get out of my street.
0: Oh, no. So how'd you get... Uber has a key to get in and out of the locked gates to the mansion, mate? What's going on?
21: Nah, I joined the marathon for about 20 metres as I ran across everybody. And and then I decided that I don't want to win the race. These people trained a long time, so I veered out, jumped in the car.
0: Mate, well, that's a good thing. At least you're on your way. It's a good see to the store opening today. Mate, tell me about fishing. A real quick one. Now, I know there's a lot of squid, and there's a few trevally, there's a few mulloway about. What's been biting?
21: Yeah, so squid's been not too bad, Paul, on the top of the tide. But the jewies of mulloway around the bars has definitely been really, really good. So after all that rain, it's flushed a lot of bait out. Everything's moving, and they're definitely on the chew.
0: Mate, for those after Flathead, I know Jason Swain's heading out there today. Have we seen any good flatties around, or is it a little bit too much weed or a bit slow?
21: No, it's actually been really good. I fished on Tuesday for flatties and just up the pin, and I think we got about 18 or something like that, just around tipplers, just fishing those drop-offs as that tide was running away. There's a lot of little white bait at the moment, so just try using 2.5 and 3-inch plastics.
0: Okay, and mate, did you match the hatch, of course. Now, did you go out deep dropping with my brother on Wednesday?
21: I did. I went to be moral support and undo all of his tangles.
0: Unbelievable.
21: Someone's got to do it. But we actually caught a lot of flame snapper, Paul. So got someone jigged in 240 metres. So that was my marathon work.
0: Good on you, mate. Well, that sounds like a treat. Hey, thanks for that. Stewie Grice there from Tackle World at Labrador on the Gold Coast. And go and check him out and say good day and grab yourself some gear. More Step Outside after the break, everybody.
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0: Hey, good morning, everybody. Welcome back to the show. Got to wrap it up now. Jen, thank you for sending a text in. Jen, inaugural song should be Under the Boardwalk from the Drifters. John says, I reckon we'll have a fair crack at Monkeys. I'm a believer. We'll give these a crack next Saturday. Tex and Mark sent in a joke. Camel three humps is called a Humphrey. Daniel says Jason on a camel still has me chuckling to myself. Maybe anything Jason does has a chuckle. Hey, more Step Outside and more on the radio. Coming up. See you soon. Bye.
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6: It's 8 o'clock. Good morning. I'm Georgina Winter. A rescue helicopter is on the scene at Main Range National Park in the Southern Downs after two missing teenage bushwalkers were found alive. The 17-year-old boys sparked a major search on Thursday when they failed to return from a planned overnight camping trip near Killarney. The pair spent 2 days lost in bushland, and while their condition is currently unknown, police say no injuries have been reported. A man is in a critical condition in hospital following a serious crash in Brisbane South overnight. Emergency services responded to reports a ute and a motorbike had collided on the Gateway Motorway at Stretton just before 6 last night. Following the crash, the ute fled the scene while the 26-year-old motorcyclist was transported to hospital with life-threatening injuries. Anyone with dashcam footage or information is urged to contact police. Amid cost-of-living pressures, the National Debt Helpline has marked its busiest year yet. The free helpline received 15,000 more calls in the 2025-26 financial year, with people struggling with mortgage and tax debt. Financial Counselling Australia Chief Executive Dr Dominic Mayrick says many are using the service to stay afloat.
7: They help you to understand the situation. They help you to understand what your options are. They give you some guidance and advice as to what will probably work best. And if you need it, they'll actually help you to negotiate with your creditors and talk to the people you need to talk to.
6: Anyone who is struggling financially can contact the National Debt Helpline on 1800 007 007. Child Safety Minister Amanda Cam has denied claims vulnerable children are sleeping on office floors, insisting they are instead placed in emergency bedding. Ms Cam defended axing contracts with certain residential care providers, arguing they were failing to look after the children. She's also insisted no kids are being actively displaced, but said emergency bedding remains a vital last resort when rescuing children from danger. Australian research has found health tools that predict the risk of serious health issues are rarely being utilised in everyday care. Curtin University researchers reviewed more than 7,000 studies, identifying just 21 examples of the new risk prediction tools being used. Lead researcher Dr. Jennifer Dunn says this disconnect has become a global issue.
8: We need to invest as much effort into understanding how tools can be embedded in healthcare routine as well as we do in developing the tools themselves, because ultimately we want the tools to benefit the people that they were designed to benefit.
6: In finance, one Australian dollar is buying 69.4 US cents.
9: Hello, this is Phil O'Neill. When the clock hits midnight, I'm on the radio and I'd love you to join me. Don't miss Australia Overnight on Brisbane's 4BC. Let's talk.
6: Australia's World Cup run is over, losing in a penalty shootout to Egypt in the round of 32. Egypt leading most key stats but couldn't take control with the game 1-1 after 120 minutes. The Socceroos missing two of their four penalties in the shootout, while Egypt were perfect from the spot. Socceroos coach Tony Popovich says it's shattering.
10: I think we showed the world that Australian football is strong, a wonderful group. I'm just devastated for them that we can't progress.
6: In NRL, the Broncos will be bolstered by the return of Gamet Shibasaki and Dean Mariner in tonight's clash with the Sharks. Brisbane are seeking to avoid an eight straight loss. Australia's demolished Guam 124-52 in their Basketball World Cup Asian qualifier in Perth. That's news and sport.
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3: Traffic. Got something you want to say? 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
12: There's a fire at Logan Home on the Pacific Highway. If you're northbound, there's crews on site. It looks like it might be a car fire, but slow down on approach. There's a broken down car at Eagle Farm on the Gateway. They're facing south in the breakdown lane. And there's lots of road closures and parking restrictions around Suncorp Stadium today for the Broncos v Dolphins, Petrie Terrace, Turbot Street and plenty more are going to be closed. Get in early to avoid the rush and grab public transport if you can. Ash Turner on your traffic leader, Brizzy's 4BC.
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6: Mostly sunny across Brisbane this morning, reaching a top of 23 degrees in the city and in Ipswich, 20 on the bayside. Looking ahead, partly cloudy tomorrow with a slight chance of a shower and a top of 22. Possible showers on Monday, 21, and partly cloudy on Tuesday, also a top of 21. On Moreton Bay, southwesterly winds about 10 knots, seas below 1 metre. Right now, it's 7 degrees at Rosewood. I'm Georgina Winter with more news at 9 on your news leader, Brisbane's 4BC.
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15: Thanks to Harvey Norman.
17: I'm Darren James. Around the country we go. The number 131-873. A packed program today, Charlie. TCL, they're the TV makers. Do you know how I know? I stared at one for about 2 hours because my dentist has one on the roof of his... what do you call it, where you get your teeth done?
18: Oh, the ceiling of his, of where his dentist,
17: what do you call it,
18: is.
17: Where a dentist works?
18: Dental surgery.
17: Thank you. Surgery. Yeah, that's right.
18: Yeah. Good morning to you. Good morning to everyone. Look, I know it's a bit of a solemn day today with the Socceroos. We're going to have some fun here today on the show.
17: Good.
18: Look, if there's any consolation, I've got some friends overseas and they live in France. They're having a great World Cup at the moment. They're really enjoying themselves. So, look, anyway, the boys did really, really well. So congratulations to their progress. And we get to watch the rest of the event, I guess, a bit differently, don't we?
17: That's it.
18: We are going to talk TVs today on the program, and especially we're going to talk a little bit about sport on your TV. TCL is going to come on the program. We're going to talk about the things you look at with sport on your TV, because there is a few things, they've got a couple of models of TVs that will identify that you're watching sport, an auto auto configure, I guess you can call it, the TV to display sport as best as possible, and then it'll identify you're watching a movie, and then set the TV up for that as well. So we'll have a chat this morning about that with Richard Falzon. He's the product manager from TCL Australia. He's been there for many, many years. He knows a lot about televisions. We'll have that discussion on the program. First half of the show, we're going to talk with Motorola. They've got a new flip phone. It's the Razr 70, I think it is, that we're going to talk about today. Yeah, it is, Razr 70. My wife's using the Razr 50.
2: Right.
18: They missed out on bringing the Razr 60 to Australia. So there's a bit of a jump between these ones. Flip phones, they're getting more and more popular. The experience is different because you obviously open the phone to answer it and those kinds of things. There's a few little benefits with using one versus a traditional phone. We'll have a chat with Praveena Raman from Motorola here in Australia about that. And we're also going to ask Praveena a couple of questions from listeners as well, because every time a vendor comes on the program, tech company comes on the program and asks questions, we get emails from you. We put it to them the next time we speak to them, so we'll do that today. In the newsletter, a couple of announcements from the National Broadband Network. If you are on fibre to the node,
2: yeah,
18: they are going to give you a free upgrade to fibre to the premises. They announced that during their week. What that means is if you've got that copper line to a node in your street, previously they said you had to go to a faster plan to get that upgrade. Now they're going to give you the upgrade at no cost. So you'll get full fiber to your premises, regardless of what speed you get or subscribe to with the NBN. Details are in the newsletter there.
2: Yeah, of course, they've got to do something. I saw, I think, an ad for Starlink saying to residential areas, you know, $70 a month. And I'm thinking, wow.
18: Well, what's happened with Starlink is they've increase the amount of bandwidth they've got in the sky now, because there's different areas in Australia where previously there were so many people who wanted or were using Starlink, you couldn't sign up to it.
2: Right.
18: They fixed that, and now they've got the capacity. They're doing a lot more advertising and promotion to people saying, hey, why don't you come and try us?
2: Yeah, yeah.
18: So this is what competition is about.
2: That's
18: this
2: good.
18: Is why,
2: good for us.
18: This is exactly. This is why I say it's important that we have competition for internet. We have three different telcos, Optus, Telstra, Vodafone, to provide competition around our mobile phone services as well. It's a good thing. So anyway, they're the topics for the program today, but give us a call, get in touch with us as well, and we will answer your questions through the program.
2: 131-873, and when I'm a Telstra customer, and when my phone bill has gone up from $50, my mobile phone, a month, all of a sudden it just creeps up and without them saying, and it's now $74 a month. And that sort of happened within a year or so. So, yeah, competition's good. Mervyn, good morning.
19: Good morning.

0: a source, a phone, a tablet, a TV in this case, and the audio turns off to the speakers and is delivered to the headphones. Now, some TVs allow you to have the sound come through the TV speakers, and you can try that. But look, if you're happy with your TV, you probably don't want to buy a new one. The easiest way to do it, there's a couple of ways to do it, but the easiest way to do it that I know of that is absolutely guaranteed to work is to get yourself a soundbar for your TV. And there are different models of soundbar. JBL has one that is coming out in a couple of weeks. And what it will do is it will put the sound into the room and it will put the sound into your headphones. But you'll also be able to set up a second set of headphones and connect to the soundbar as well. So you can both sit there with headphones on. One of you can turn the sound on the headphones up higher. The other person can have the sound at a more moderate level because one person may be a bit more hard of hearing. You can also adjust independently the volume between the headphones and the sound coming out of the soundbar. So you can have the sound into the room at a certain level, but the person sitting there with the headphones on can have it up a bit louder, for example. So leave that with me, Mervyn, because I spoke to JBL a few weeks ago about that little technique. I know that Sonos do this as well with one of their products. And I know that LG does this as well with one of their soundbars. But because JBL's about to release this new thing, let me have a chat to them and find out when it's coming and what is happening. We were going to get them to come on the program and talk about it as well, because I know it's an issue for many people. Leave it with me, Mervyn. I know you want to fix this weekend, but let me just do a little bit more rounding on this solution for you, and I'll work out what they're doing. We'll come back to you probably on next week's show, okay?
1: Thanks, Mervyn. Around the country, this is Life and Technology.
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1: 60 years ago, if someone was asked to go out and buy him a razor, you'd come back with a Gillette. Now you could come back with a foldable phone, Charlie.
0: I thought we'd have a chat with Praveena Raman, head of Motorola here in Australia and New Zealand, about their new Razr smartphone. I got

0: one for my wife when they brought the 50 model out, and it's a different way to use a smartphone. It takes a little bit of getting used to, because once again you're opening the smartphone again. But look, there's a lot of people in the community who are gravitating to phones like this. I thought we'd have a chat to Pravina and check out what the latest model's about. Morning.
1: Charlie, we're having trouble getting her, actually. I hope her phone's not playing up.
0: Oh, stop.
1: Yeah.
0: That.
1: Yeah.
0: There we go. All right. Well, can we go to John before we go?
1: Yeah, absolutely. While we continue trying to pick her, find her. John, good morning.
2: Good morning, Charlie. How are you going?
0: Good, John. What's going on?
2: Well, my 2GB app is not playing music, playing anything. I got Ben Foreman picture on there, and there's a circle down there, and the circle goes round and round and round. I turn it off, put it back on again. So what's wrong with this new app or something? Something wrong with it?
0: It's rare that Ben Fordham's got nothing to say, especially through an app. We want to make sure that he's communicating properly. Okay, are you using Android or iPhone? Which one?
2: iPhone.
0: Yeah, just delete the app on and reinstall it, okay? So with Android, the fix is to go into the settings and delete the cache on the app. With iPhone, it doesn't work the same way for apps. So delete the app, reinstall it again. That will clear the cache on the app. When you get the spinning wheel of death like that on an app, that's the fastest way to fix it up. And look, it is because the app is being updated in the background and it's getting new content all the time. Give that one a go, John. All right.
1: Thanks, John. We have established contact with Pravina.
0: Morning, Pravina. How are you?
3: Morning, Charlie. I'm very good. How are you?
0: I'm good. You were probably just going through your Razer 70 Ultra and checking some of the settings before we called you in. My wife's been using the 50 for a while, and it's a different phone experience. The 70 you're releasing at the moment. If somebody has gone and they've looked at a previous flip phone Razer, what's a couple of the key features that you've added to this new one that would entice people to come and get it?
3: Well, one thing that is a standout feature is the LOFIX sensor. This sensor increases the depth and the light and the focus in all images. It's just brilliant. That's one of my favorite features. And the second one is the Snapdragon Elite processor, which is top of the range for us. That's different.
0: So you're going to get it's going to be fast and punchy and do all those things. But just going back to the thing about the sensor, you're talking about the camera, right? It's interesting Pravina. In my family, because I mean, you can imagine that I'm often using the latest and greatest of in the smartphone world. But when Rachel got the Razer 50, my kids started going and grabbing mum's phone to take photos. Right? Like
3: wow.
0: It wasn't, mum's got the best camera on the phone. It was just they started gravitating towards that. So what you're saying is that's going to go up even more with the new model. And we usually expect those kinds of things to happen. But what would somebody who picks up this phone who isn't an avid photographer notice when they start taking photos with it?
3: Okay. I have been using it now for a couple of days, right? And I am not an avid photographer. But I love good photos. And what I can say is definitely the lighting, especially if you take it in the night, is totally different. And it's completely standout.
0: The thing about foldable phones as well, you've got to make the screen bend, right? Your R&D guys have got to come up with a way to make the screen bend. But as consumers, we want the screen to be bright and colourful, right? So the content just jumps out of the screen at us. Can you just give us a little bit of an indication how hard it is to achieve both?
3: In terms of making the screen bend and as well as the content jump out of it? Well,
0: correct.
3: The one thing that's different in this fold as well is we've put another stainless steel sheet of display on top and the hinge is stronger. So one of the things that's very different with our foldable is it's the best ever extra strength flip display. And on the fold as well, to your point, which is best ever. And, you know, it is dust proof. Like the dust was an issue, you know, in many iterations of fold ago. This one is like 1,000 times better. than the previous iteration.
0: Last time you came on the show, you told us all about IP69, water and dust resistant. Yes. And do you know what happened? I had a bunch of miners from regional Western Australia and Northern Territory emailing me asking about that feature on your phones, because they, when they go to the mines, it's probably one of the harshest environments ever. They have consistently had issues with dust in their phones. So you're saying you've even improved it further on a foldable phone too?
3: Absolutely right. Particularly on the Flip that you were talking about, which is the Razr 70 Ultra Flip that we've just launched. It's 1,000 times better than the previous version.
0: Interesting. One of the things as well that I've noticed coming out of Motorola is the support that the user gets with software updates and those kinds of things around once we buy the phone, right? We buy the phone, we want to be continually supported with patches and security and all those kinds of things. Is there any anything there to share with listeners around what Motorola does from that perspective to support the software experience?
3: On the Fold that we've just launched, it's got 7 years of OS and security updates. It's Android upgrades. So, you know, it's just these days the phone lasts longer. They are built for longer time periods. People get into longer contracts. 36 months has become the norm with the telcos.
0: Yeah.
3: And everything is gearing towards durability, and they spend a lot of money on these phones. Gone are the days, unless it's like a free upgrade under a program, that people upgrade their phones every year. So it becomes very critical to keep them durable for longer, and that's exactly what we are doing. And as they stay longer with the customers, they want the latest software, the latest upgrades, and we enable that. 7 years is a long time.
0: By then, you're most definitely covered.
3: Yes.
0: 7 years is a long time. So you've got 7 years of the software support on the phone, and then you're also making it more water and dust resistant than you have before. You're making the hinge stronger so that it will continue working as a piece of equipment for longer. Look, the other thing, I just quickly before we go, because we're almost out of time, you guys aren't just working with your own handsets and with Google around software and those. There's a group called GrapheneOS that we've been asked about by listeners. What is, just quickly tell me what that is and what you're doing with them.
3: So it's a separate operating system. It's a greater security, way more than what we offer in our normal phones. Currently, GrapheneOS is, you know, it's a separate SKU altogether. So it's not over-the-air updates, particularly geared for B2B. So it's more business, a business-to-business product at this stage, where we are working in partnership with them. We announced them the partnership at the beginning of this year in Jan-Feb. And it's custom built. And say, for example, if any of them wants to range the phone for the same foldable that we have in the market, the GrapheneOS phone would be a different SKU altogether. So it is, it's sandboxing. You can do everything else, but it's just greater security, app security, bloatware security. It works on, you know, particularly for enterprise and, you know, defense and government.
0: So it's for businesses and governments and things like that. So we will see the regular consumer handset, Motorola with the Android and those kinds of things, but businesses will also start to see your hardware with a type of operating system called GrapheneOS coming on for very specialist cases. Thank you very much.
3: In the simplest way, that's correct, yes.
0: Okay, all right. Well, look, we've got a review of your phone. We've done a review on it. We've put it on cybersheck.com. I'll put it in the newsletter, and we will share that with our listeners at the end of the show today. They can have a read about the brand new Motorola Razr Fold and the Ultra there, and have a check that out and see whether they like it. Pravina Ramanth from Motorola, thanks for coming on the program, telling us about your new handset.
3: Fantastic. Thank you so much for having me, Charlie.
1: Excellent work, Pravina, head of Motorola Australia and New Zealand. Charlie, our sponsor, Harvey Norman, some great deals on as we speak. Well, there's always good deals and good service at Harvey Norman.
0: There's always good deals. Yeah, there's always good deals. I was in Harvey Norman this week as well. You've been fitted out for the Aura smart ring that we advertised on last week's show.
1: Yeah.
0: Their half-yearly clearance from Harvey Norman, it's on now. It's been extended until Sunday. 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Gee, that's all right.
1: Yeah.
0: 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That is now $197. That's half price. Pravina doing some work there with Harvey Norman guys to get some good prices there. So thank you, Pravina, for that. Don't miss out on a hot deal on the 27-inch MSI monitor, which is now $158, and the Seagate 2-terabyte portable hard drive, $149, plus more savings in-store and online. The Harvey Norman half of the yearly clearance sale is extended, but hurry, it must end Sunday.
1: There's some good prices there around the country with Harvey Norman. 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
5: There's a fire at Logan Home on the Pacific Highway. If you're northbound, there's crews on site. It looks like it could possibly be a car. Slow down on approach. There's a broken down car at Heathwood on the Logan Motorway. They've taken out one lane facing east. There's no delays, but slow down on approach. And lots of road closures and parking restrictions around Suncorp Stadium today for the Broncos v Dolphins. Get in early and grab public transport if you can to avoid the rush. I'm Ash Turner. This is your traffic leader, Brisbane's 4BC.
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1: And Life and Technology continues with Penny. Good morning.
13: Oh, thank you for taking my call.
1: Sure.
13: Charlie, I have an iPhone 13. I can't remember how long I've had it, but it's really good because it's neat and I'm very happy with it. And I've really loved my Apple CarPlay in my Hyundai Kona. But yeah. Suddenly, after 18 months, it just drops out. And I don't know whether I should go on Starlink to get a better coverage, or it's not connecting with the Apple CarPlay anymore. It starts off with it because it comes up USB connection, Apple CarPlay connected. And then I start, and then it drops out. And I rely on the phone so much. I'm 81, and I live on my own, and I drive. I live in the regional area. I live in Point Lonsdale. So I'm driving a lot of places, and I still come up to Melbourne to see friends, and I need that Apple CarPlay so much, and I really like the Apple Maps.
0: And so when did it start happening, Penny?
13: About a month ago. So okay. My family have tried to help me.
0: Yep.
13: So.
0: Okay. I went to an event last night, and I was talking to a listener, and they were talking me through their CarPlay. In fact, they had Android Auto, but the issue is the same thing. With CarPlay and Apple CarPlay, Android Auto, in the phone has a setting, and sometimes for some reason it engages. Sometimes it just comes on. Sometimes it's after a software update, and the phone is all of a sudden told to put yourself into a lower power mode, so that either the phone or the app. So the first thing you need to do when it comes to the settings on your iPhone or your Android phone, and I know I'm being general to both here and not specific to you exactly, Penny, but this is probably what is contributing to your issue. The phone gets plugged in, and then it's told, and then it thinks under this setting that it's meant to slow down. It thinks it's meant to slow down or power down to reduce consumption of the of power during this process, right? But you want it to be awake, and you want CarPlay to be awake. And it's this. I'm going to go and have a look at the setting, and I'll put it into the newsletter, so you can have a play with it yourself, toggling on and off, because it's the only way to actually try and fix this. But basically, the setting says, put your power yourself down into not standby, but a lower power mode. But you want this feature to be up and active. And it happens. I've seen it happening with the CarPlay app itself, and I've seen it happen with the iPhone itself. In the same way that Android has done it, and the Android Auto has done it, the corresponding app with that. When that happens, and you've plugged your phone in, you're wanting it to then start serving content and being active, but the phone then it drops out, it goes offline. You try and engage with it with your voice, and it won't pick up anything. All those kinds of telltale signs show that the phone is acting in this way. So if you leave me your email address, I'll send you some more detail on it, Penny, because it sounds like you are quite technically literate and you're able to have a go at this yourself. And for everybody else, I'll put these details on the newsletter, lifeandtechnology.com.au, and you can have a play with it. It's a waste of time going back to the manufacturer in this case, because most of the time they just go, oh, yeah, well, look, the software's there, it works. You know, it must be your phone anyway. That's the experience that I've seen from listeners telling me as well. So, all right, Penny, we'll give that a go. Leave me your email address.
13: How do I give you the email address?
0: Yeah, yeah. And leave it with Mariam, my producer. She'll just speak to you now, and I'll send you the details after the show, okay?
13: I've tried everything. Thanks, Charlie. Yeah.
1: Good on you. Hold there, Penny. Don't hang up. A mate of mine, Alan from Castle, Maine, says, Charlie, I have a new iPhone and it will not call one person. There's one person only from my directory. She's a colleague with whom I speak to the most. If she calls me and I miss it, I can tap the missed number and it works, but I cannot tap her number from my list. Yes, I have deleted a number and reset it. What's going on, do you think?
0: What I do in that instance is I change the way the number is entered. If I've got a +61 in front of the number, then I take off the +61 and I'll do the 02 or just the straight mobile number.
1: Okay.
0: I will make sure that there's no other numbers in the listing as well, and then so I will save that in. And if it gets if what I'll also do is I'll delete the entire contact for that person
1: and start
0: and re-enter
1: again.
0: Re-enter it manually. I've never had an issue once I've gone and done that process. But and we've also had people who have the name of the person you're trying to call is difficult for the voice identification Siri or the corresponding Google to identify your voice as saying it because of the Australian accent or whatever. In that instance, pick a name for that person that's easier to enunciate.
1: Yeah, okay. Well, good luck to Alan of Castlemaine there. To Jenny, good morning. Or Jerry. Hi, Jerry.
14: Oh, how are you?
1: Yeah, good.
14: Look, this concerns my desktop computer, which is a Dell on Windows 10, which I did the upgrade, the support upgrade that you suggested last week. That's gone through.
0: Yep. Great. How is that process doing that, Jerry?
14: Look, I just clicked away there and... at the end of it, it seemed to say I've been accepted, so that's good.
0: Yep. Okay,
14: good. Anyway, look, I only use this once or twice a week, and I've got a problem with it goes quite well once it's going, but starting up and shutting down is difficult. What I have to do at the moment, I plug it in, and when I plug it in, the fan comes on at fast speed. Now, to stop that, I push the button in and hold it there for a couple of seconds and it switches the fan off. And from then on, I just start it up normally, press the thing and it all boots up and the monitor comes on. Now, when I finish working, I close it down via the monitor as usual, press that, and the monitor shuts down, but the box won't turn off. The only way I can turn it off is to unplug it. So, what do you think's gone wrong there?
0: And this is an aged computer. This is an aged computer, right? You've had it for a number of years.
14: Yeah, the only thing I can suggest, I had to change the button battery a while ago, and it might have something to do with that.
0: It might. What I've always tried in this instance is to do a force, force a complete shutdown. And so that's holding the shift key while you tell it to shut down. So you can try doing that. But if it's a hardware thing, then you can probably, like, I don't want to send you off into your device manager and start, turning things off and on through there because look, you could get it to the point where it doesn't come back on again, right? At the end of the day, it comes on when you turn it on at the wall. It starts powering on.
1: Yeah.
0: I'm thinking it's probably you've done this update and there's probably a driver that is now affecting your computer with the shutdown and startup phase, which is clear obviously from your description. I tried doing a complete shutdown, which is holding your shift key down and going through the regular shutdown process that way. Jerry, give that a go. And I'll also, leave me your email. I'll give you a couple of other things to try. You can try them, but, depends on how technically literate you are, whether you want to go into your device manager and have a play in there with your different controller settings and properties. But I'd try that first idea first and go from there.
1: Thanks for the call and good luck. Around the country, this is Life and Technology.
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27: Oh, yes, Charlie. 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Now, the problem is the shaver is locked and I can't reconnect it to this Philips app, which is called a Philips Groom. Can you help me, please?
0: So when you say it's locked, you know, you've been happily using it.
27: Yeah, what it is, I went to have a shave the other day, and the actual shave has got a liquid crystal. It's got a display, and there's a symbol of a padlock locked. And what it is, once you pair it with the app, and you hold it down for 10 seconds, it's supposed to unlock it. Well, it won't pair with the app, and I took it to a shaver shop store yesterday, and he fiddled around. He was great for about half an hour, and we just could not get it to. We uninstalled the app, reinstalled it, paired it, unpaired it. We can't get it connect, so I can't unlock the shaver.
1: Oh, you've gone to the shaver shop, and if the shaver shop can't do it, what do you need an app for your shaver for?
27: Well, what it does, it teaches you how to shave. I mean, I've been shaving for 70 years.
1: It teaches you how to shave. If you don't know now, John, you never will.
0: Hang on, okay. So there was no change from your phone. But the issue is that the phone will no longer Bluetooth.
27: I did tell the guy, I've got a new phone. So it's about 6 weeks old. Now, he said, maybe the Bluetooth version on your phone is not compatible with it on my shaver. But we reinstalled the app again and it still wouldn't work. So we're lost.
0: Can you try doing it from your old phone? Have you still got your old phone?
27: No. I've got a deal, you know, where you trade it in. Oh, so the old phone's gone.
1: Oh, the old phone. Some bloke's having a shave with your old phone.
0: Do you have an old phone of any kind?
27: No, I don't, no.
1: I'd get a new shaver.
0: Just leave it with me. Bye, John.
1: Gillette.
0: I'm going to have to think about this for a bit because I've only ever Bluetoothed to a toothbrush, and the experience was great. Never to a shaver. I just got to have to think a bit.
1: Teaches
0: about
1: you how to brush your teeth.
0: Yeah, and times the kids as well, so they make sure that they do it, and also plays music to them. This is when they're younger.
1: Right.
0: I mean, then I couldn't get the music off while I'm using it on my own brush head. leave it with me, John. Okay, please. That's a good question.
1: And good morning.
2: Oh, good morning. Hello, Charlie. My problem is, or my sister's problem is, that she is getting scam emails, and they're all about sex on her phone.
0: Yep. Okay.
2: Okay. And we rang Apple last week, and they advised to report it to their phishing department.
0: Yeah.
2: So we did, but she's still getting all these scam emails, and we don't know how to delete them off her iPad and computer, or how to actually get rid of them other than changing her email address.
0: Okay, so they're coming through her email service. What's the email service that she's got? Who's the provider?
2: Telstra, I think.
0: Okay. Yeah, you're not the only one that's getting scam emails coming via the Big Pond Mail service, unfortunately. The best way to do it is to, if you get, you can do a couple of things. There's a free app that you can put on your phone called Scam Check for Apple and Android by the guys at Trend Micro. You can try using that one for filtering your, and that'll do a whole bunch of filtering, SMSs as well. And then you can also get their software and put it on your computer, and that will filter as it's coming in. Because I would assume that you are flagging all this stuff as scam, but it's still coming in. That's on the provider. That's nothing to do with you guys as the user, and you're doing the right thing. That was my suggestion is you're going to have to get a secondary app and piece of software. All right, leave me your email address. I'll give you a link to these different two different apps. You can do some more research around that and see whether they're going to help you with your specific situation.
2: Oh, thank you. And they're compatible with the Apple computer.
0: Yeah, Apple and PC and Android as well. They've got a version too. Yeah, we'll do that, Anne.
1: Thanks, Anne, for the call. Interesting stuff this morning around the country with Life and Technology.
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3: The fire remains at Logan Home on the Pacific Highway. If you're northbound, there are crews on site. Not sure if it's a car fire or not. If you can see it, feel free to text it through. Just make sure you slow down on approach. There's debris on the road at Inderoo Pilly. That's on the Centenary Motorway, just after Moggill Road exit. It's affecting all lanes of traffic heading south towards Jindalee, and lots of road closures and parking restrictions around Suncorp Stadium today for the Broncos v Dolphins. Ash Turner on your traffic leader, Brisbane's 4BC.
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1: As I mentioned earlier, Charlie, not many people have watched a TCL television from a horizontal position while having his tooth drilled. I have.
0: You've definitely got an experience watching TCL that many others haven't. I thought we'd talk today with Richard Falzon. He's the product manager with TCL. Just a bit about some of their new TVs that are in the market and the technologies they're using, but especially how they've been making them even more focused on easily playing our favourite content like sport, which is a big thing in the at the moment. Good morning, Richard.
13: Good morning, Charlie. How are you?
0: I'm well. I've got your new premium TCL smart TV in my living room at the moment. I've just been utilizing the parental lock on that TV.
13: Yes.
0: And during the ad break, my daughter texted me and said, "Dad, can you unlock the TV so I could watch it?" I felt powerful. I felt in control, Richard, of the fact that, you know, if I don't want my kids watching TV, I can remotely say yes or no. I mean, that's a feature of smart TVs these days, isn't it?
13: It sure is. The security is becoming a big deal. Protection of kids and content is becoming a really big deal with TVs, and it is built into it. And I suppose us having the Google TV platform, sort of, you've got one of the best platforms in the world to control this as well. So it gives people really good peace of mind, sort of, that they can control these things.
0: And easy to do as well. I mean, I just flick the setting. Okay, you can watch it for an hour. Bang, off you go. Then go find something to do outside. But on the topic of today, you've got a couple of new models at the moment. You've got a premium model that you're bringing into the space. And talk to me about that, and talk to me about the technology behind it, so listeners can understand what they're seeing when they go into a Harvey Norman store, our sponsor, for example, and have a look at it in real life.
13: Yes. So the big push this year we've got, we are pushing SQD, mini LED technology. And sort of basically, so SQD, what it means is super QLED. So you've got your quantum dots. Quantum dots are they work as part of your backlight. And what we basically, with the QLED technology, people look at OLED as one of the things of getting pure black. And SQD is there to help you to get those pure blacks. So we're incorporating the new generation in quantum dots to boost your colours, give you high contrast and so forth. But also what we're talking about is precise dimming. Is you basically, when you want, with lighting or with backlighting, you want that to go exactly where you want it to go. You don't want lighting to go sort of in other parts. That's how you get glowing. That's how you get haloing around your sort of your screen and so forth. So it looks terrible. And what we're aiming to give you, we're giving good contrast, pure blacks as well. Just give you that complete sort of control over your picture. And sort of when you walk into the store, you look at these TVs, they just pop. I mean, sort of like we've got the X11L series, which is sort of...
0: That's the one that I've got. That's your premium end of the market, the X11L. Yeah. And that's the one I'm talking about, right? But the other one I want you to tell, you've also got models in the more sort of mid space for price. Yeah. You've got the C8L and the C7L. What do those two TVs have that the premium one, they're a bit different to the premium one?
13: Our X11L is our flagship. But the way we like to look at it is, if someone obviously wants something at their price point, they're still going to get basically that tech that's in the X11L. So you see 7L and you see 8L still have that SQD technology. And with the SQD, big thing is dimming zones effectively. So your X11, you were looking at over 20,000 dimming zones. They're individual spaces where the lights turn off and on, and you've got that control. Your C8L still has sort of up to 4,000 dimming zones as well. So you've still got a ridiculous amount of dimming zones, but as well,
0: we're gonna run out of time today. We might get you back on again, Richard, and I'll talk to you about sport then, because look, at the moment, I think we're deep diving into some very cool tech, and we should talk about it again a bit in the future, Darren.
1: 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Thanks, Richard Felsen, Product Manager, TCL Australia.
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19: It's 9 o'clock. Good morning. I'm Georgina Winter. A 30-year-old man has been charged after striking a woman with his vehicle in Brisbane South before she later died in hospital. The incident unfolded on Beenleigh Road in Runcorn last Sunday when the man allegedly hit the 72-year-old pedestrian and fled the scene. The accused was taken into custody yesterday and will appear in Brisbane Magistrates Court today. Two teenage hikers have been winched to safety this morning after spending 2 days lost in bushland in the Southern Downs. The 17-year-old boys were rescued by a helicopter just before 7 this morning at Main Range National Park near Killarney. Authorities confirmed the pair are safe and well following a coordinated search and rescue operation, which began when they failed to return from an overnight camping trip. Biosecurity officials are facing an anxious wait as scientists rush to confirm if a deadly bird flu strain has reached the Australian east coast. The CSIRO is working to determine if a dead giant petrel found on Hawk's Nest in New South Wales was carrying the H5N1 virus. While preliminary tests came back positive for the broader H5 group, poultry expert Dr. Jose Quinteros says it doesn't mean alarm bells should be ringing now.
2: Even if it's an H5N1, doesn't mean that it's necessarily the clade 2.3.4b, which is the one that is causing problems with wildlife in other parts of the world. So until CSIRO confirmed that it's that clade, we shouldn't be much concerned.
19: New analysis reveals thousands of young Australian homeowners have been plunged into negative equity. Buyers who utilise the federal government's 5% deposit scheme now face a projected 10% drop in property values, driven by recent housing tax reforms. Pet owners are being urged to closely monitor their animals in winter when common symptoms of illness often go unnoticed. Experts say many owners assume behavioural changes are just their animals trying to stay warm. Pedstock head vet Dr. Gloria Abeya says certain aspects of the cooler weather can trigger illness among pets.
3: Things like, you know, the dampness in the air can really lead to a lot of skin issues in our cats and dogs. If you're going to take your dog for a walk down the dog park when it's all sort of wet and damp, you know, things like gastrointestinal viruses are really common as well. So definitely things to keep an eye out for over winter.
19: And the Gold Coast Marathon events are underway today, drawing thousands of runners to the coast. Local police are reminding road users to expect delays, with residents and visitors encouraged to allow extra travel time and make alternative arrangements. In finance, one Australian dollar is buying 69.4 US cents.
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19: At the FIFA World Cup, Argentina leads 1-0 over Cape Verde. Earlier, Australia was knocked out of the competition, losing in a penalty shootout to Egypt. Scores ended 1-1 after 120 minutes of football. The Socceroos missing two of their four penalties, with Egypt perfect from the spot. Jackson Irvine says he's proud of his teammates.
20: We took it all the way to the very end. Penalties is a cruel way to lose, but anybody who's got the confidence to step up and take that ball after 120 minutes or however long you've played, it takes a big heart, and I hope they, you know, everyone stays behind them and they get all the support.
19: That audio thanks to SBS. Suncorp Stadium is bracing for a massive night of rugby league, with the Broncos hosting a blockbuster men's and women's doubleheader. The NRLW side launched their season against the Cowboys before the men take on the Sharks. That's news and sport.
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23: The fire remains at Logan Home on the Pacific Highway. If you're northbound, there are crews on site. Not sure if it's a car fire or not. If you can see it, feel free to text it through. Just make sure you slow down on approach. There's debris on the road at Indooroo Pilly. That's on the Centenary Motorway just after Moggill Road exit. It's affecting all lanes of traffic heading south towards Jindalee, and lots of road closures and parking restrictions around Suncorp Stadium today for the Broncos v Dolphins. Ash Turner on your traffic leader, Brisbane's 4BC.
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8: Mostly sunny across Brisbane this morning, reaching a top of 23 degrees in the city and in Ipswich, 20 on the bayside. Looking ahead, partly cloudy tomorrow with a slight chance of a shower and a top of 22. Possible showers on Monday, 21, and partly cloudy on Tuesday, also a top of 21. On Moreton Bay, southwesterly winds about 10 knots. Right now, it's 15 degrees at Springwood. I'm Georgina Winter with more news at 10 on Brisbane's 4BC.
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Good morning. Welcome to Weekends with Luke Grant. Thank you for tuning in on 2GB in Sydney, 4BC in Brisbane. And if you're on the app, the 2GB app, g'day to you. Listening all around Australia on Saturday, the 4th of July. It's the big day in America tomorrow, which is our fifth, their fourth. But 250 years of the USA. Happy birthday. Another weekend in the land down under, tinged with the sadness that comes with the end of a potential miracle. Oh, Socceroos, I know thee well. We'll get over it. I know we will. But there's another one of these in 4 years. Our young team, coincidentally, will be four more years experienced. So let me be the first to say, next time, we win the whole damn thing. Eh? Let's just quietly move on, shall we? Weather-wise, on this Saturday, a sunny day in Sydney. Looks really good outside. If you're outside in the sun, good on you. 19 the top in the city, 19 at Penrith. Parramatta 18, Bondi and coastal suburbs 17. Tomorrow there's a medium chance of showers in Sydney. That'll be afternoon and evening, they reckon, and a top of just 17. In Brisbane, mostly sunny today, tops of 23 in the city, 21 at the airport, 23 at Ipswich, Sunshine Coast 21, Gold Coast 22, partly cloudy, the slight chance of a shower tomorrow, and 22 in Brisbane. Well, if I do this early and once, then we can move on, right? Because I'm seeing on the texts, Lukey says, Dave the bleary-eyed cranky bus driver, I'm sockered out, but our boys are amazing. Good on you, mate. Socceroos World Cup campaign has come to an end in penalty shootout heartbreak, with their long-time dream of a knockout round win still just that, a dream. Down 1-0 early to Imam Ashour goal, the Socceroos hit back in the 55th minute via an own goal from the Egyptian defender Mohamed Haney. Now, someone unkind might say we didn't score a goal in the, you know, what was it, 6 hours of that Egypt clash? I wouldn't be so bold or rude. Dominated early, the Aussies were on top from the 30th minute through to the 60th. The introduction of Adjin Rustic and Mohamed Touré in the 74th minute did little to shift the tide. The Socceroos made history by taking the game to extra time, but had Patrick Beach to thank for it, with the goalkeeper making an incredible save deep into the stoppage time. Did you get up and look at this at 4 o'clock? I reckon a lot of people say, yeah, I'm going to do it, because if you don't do it, it's un-Australian, you know? And then the alarm goes at 10 to 4 and you go, oh, it'd be on YouTube, won't it? Which it may or may not be, I don't know. It was back to the walls for the entirety of extra time. We were under siege, let me put it that way. The Egyptian wizard, Mohamed Salah, growing more and more influential as penalties approached. Goalkeeper Matt Ryan was subbed on for Beach, but the move proved to have little effect. The Egyptians won the shootout 4-2. Now, a couple of our blokes missed. And, you know, you might be looking and going, how could you miss that? Seriously, mate, how do you miss? But this is World Cup. This is extra time into penalty shootout. So you've been on the field for, as I said before, probably 6 hours. And you've got to do something simple, but it's not that simple. Otherwise, I'd be there taking the kicks for goal, and I certainly wasn't. So let's say thank you, Socceroos, for the ride. We didn't get where we'd like to have been, but we got to have pride in Australia. Gosh, bring us some Vegemite, will you? This is fantastic, this stuff. Now, look, I'm just ticking this story off the things I could mention today list, so I'll be quick with this as well. Taylor Swift and Travis Kelce's wedding celebrations in New York are underway. I'm told there's a line of SUVs arriving at Madison Square Garden where guests are being driven into a tent. Oh, to shield their arrival from the view of the media and fans who have gathered in a sweltering heatwave. The SUVs and sedan line stretches down the block as guests wait to get inside the venue. The cocktail hour began at 4 p.m. local time, 6 o'clock our time. Hundreds of guests were still trying to get

Thousands of young homeowners in outer suburbs and regional cities are being plunged into negative equity after Anthony Albanese enticed them to borrow big just before springing housing tax hikes that have sent prices into a tailspin. Recent highly leveraged purchases made through the government's expanded 5% deposit scheme face the greatest risk of being worth less than the amount owing, experts say, amid forecasts for a 10% fall in property values due to Labor's demand-depleting attack on real estate investment concessions. And nationally, about 78,000, it's astonishing that, 78,000 government-backed mortgages were written in the 10 months through to the end of April, compared to 67,000 in the entire previous financial year. Uptake has surged since October after the Prime Minister uncapped scheme places, abolished income limits and substantially raised maximum purchase prices, meaning recent government-assisted borrowers are typically carrying the biggest 95% loans. Now, experts fear many people will be in the red already. McGrath Estate Agent CEO John McGrath said, there are thousands of young people who are now underwater. What should have been an amazing, exciting time is now devastating for them. An estimated 30% of all low-deposit loans have been issued in Victoria, more than any other state. The postcode with the highest number of government-guaranteed mortgages nationally covers Tarneit and Hoppers Crossing in Melbourne, followed by Craigieburn and Donnybrook, also in Victoria. Outside Victoria, the top spot is Mackay in Queensland. In New South Wales, Campbelltown has the highest number of 5% loans ahead of Liverpool. Now, data from consulting firm Digital Finance Analytics shows the Melbourne postcode covering Cranbourne and Botanic Ridge has the nation's largest number of households at default risk. More than 4% of owners. 4%? It has the fifth highest level of government-backed home loans. Sydney's Liverpool, which is second in New South Wales for 5% deposits, has more households in mortgage stress than anywhere else in Australia. Toowoomba has the fifth largest number of government-guaranteed loans in Queensland. Within the Sunshine State, rather, it has more people in mortgage stress than anywhere else and is at number two for default risk. Digital Finance Analytics Principal Martin North said his base case is for house prices to fall by an average of nearly 11% over 3 years. Unit prices will be off by 9%. This scenario involves one more interest rate rise and the gradual easing in inflation. He said the most exposed are those who grabbed a 5% deposit loan or even a 2% deposit loan under the government scheme. The Federal Opposition's housing spokesman Andrew Bragg said he felt very sorry for people who'd be in negative equity. He said many people had used the scheme since October last year. Most people had taken up these mortgages before the PM decided to make all the changes in the budget. You see, what's reckless here by the Prime Minister? Oh, by the way, News Corp asked the Federal Housing Minister, Claire O'Neill, what her message was to 5% deposit scheme participants, and there was no comment. How wonderful. So you come up with this plan to get first homeowners into the market, and you're running things pretty close to the margins with that 5% deposit scheme. You save people from mortgage insurance, which effectively is to protect the bank. The bank might then pursue the lender, but it's there to protect the bank. So they don't have that. We've got the government stepping in. So you go, well, other than this, we wouldn't get into a house, and the PM and everyone, they've made the program available, so let's go. And then unannounced, sorry, broken promise, let's go into the housing market and play. All those terrible people with negative gearing, they shouldn't be getting the benefits they're getting. Get them. Oh, but we told them we wouldn't do it. Oh, we'll do it anyway. They're idiots. Go us. And we end up here. It's reckless, apart from being dishonest. Look, I hope none of these predictions come true. I hope that

0: in a week or two, we'll look back and say, gee, we over-egged that a bit. But my fear is that in a year or two, we'll be saying, gosh, bring on the election. Yes, we'll still be saying that. Now to ICAC in New South Wales. New South Wales Liberal leader Kelly Sloan has suffered her first political casualty ahead of this looming corruption hearing. Damien Tudorhope has stood down from the front bench. The Herald saying the senior front bencher confirmed yesterday he'd stand aside as Shadow Attorney General because he'd been called as a witness to the inquiry. Look, I made the point through the week when I was filling in for Mark Levy that there will be people doing the walk of shame to and from ICAC. There'll be a camera trained on them as they enter the building, and then there'll be a camera trained on them as they leave the building. There might be a reporter asking a question, and then typically the person being filmed won't answer. They'll look straight ahead, and many people look at that and go, oh, there's something going on there. And if they're there as a witness to provide information without even a hint of corruption, they're in the same mix. Because, you know, when you walk into ICAC, there's not a sub at the bottom of the TV screen, oh, this bloke's just a witness, or, hey, this bloke, questions to answer, none of that. So I understand why Damien Tudehope did this, and he did this for his leader, Kelly Sloan, who's a very, very decent human being and I think a good leader. There are a couple of policy areas that I disagree with Kelly about, and that's okay. We don't all have to agree with things. But I think given where they were, where they are, and the polls don't do it justice, and I know I keep saying this, but Kelly Sloan was up the hill at Dover Heights and went to Bondi in the middle of the attack in assistance of some of, I think, the Jewish security people. She didn't have to do that. And she's a very good local member. You know, the fact I'm making a case for her here indicates that, I mean, timing's everything, isn't it, really? There's an election early next year in New South Wales, and the stench of this is pre-Sloan, if we can call it that. But nonetheless, the discussions in politics in New South Wales, which one day might be about, you know, new trains, and that's part of a story today, but most of the time will be Liberal Party equals corrupt. Tudorhope told Kelly Sloan of his decision yesterday, stressed that there is, quote, no suggestion of any wrongdoing by myself, nor am I under investigation, unquote. The recent announcement by ICAC that Operation Rosny will soon begin a public inquiry into alleged political donations involves several people with whom I have had close relationships during my political career. Now, he was a partner at a law firm, but he's reported today in the Herald as being close to the McInerney, one person who will appear at ICAC, and the Perrottet family. According to a detailed dossier on the Liberal Party tabled to the New South Wales Parliament, Jean-Claude Perrottet, youngest brother of former Premier Dominic, worked for Tudorhope, who was at the time a former finance minister, or at the time was finance minister. Another Perrottet brother, Charles, will also feature in the ICAC investigation. Tudorhope said he was concerned that while the public hearings are underway, my position as Shadow Attorney General and leader of the opposition in the upper house could become an unnecessary distraction for Kelly Sloan. Well, it will. So I don't think he had any other option, quite frankly. And again, there's no suggestion he's corrupt, but this is a process. And if I might just, as a quick aside, say this. We elected a federal government and a bunch of Teals on the basis that federal polity was corrupt. What the hell? Now, many people might say ICAC and New South Wales overdoes it, but you look at the inquiries, there's been, I think, three this year. There's been the Parramatta Council, now there's University of Wollongong, and then this. That's just one state. And the federal ICAC, hello? Maybe there's not the corruption that you tried to convince us there was, Albo and the Teals, maybe. Now, the Minns government will invest $12 billion over 15 years to build the state's next generation of Tangara trains at a new manufacturing facility in the Hunter. Wow, we're going to make some stuff. Two potential sites, a former coal mine in Turralba and the Broadmeadow Locomotive Depot, where the original Tangara fleet was built, have been identified for the facility. This is a significant investment. It's making things here. With the state election 8 months away, you'd imagine that would go down pretty well. A roundup from the latest from emergency services overnight. Queensland police tell me that a man has been charged following a two-vehicle crash in Susan River. Emergency services called to Maryborough Harvey Bay Road after 9 p.m. last night. Reports of a crash involving a white Hyundai Tucson and a black Ford Ranger. The police arrived. The driver of the Honda, a 43-year-old Maryborough man, was allegedly found to be in possession of methamphetamine. Transported to Maryborough Hospital with minor injuries under police guard, the man has since been charged with one count of possessing dangerous drugs, due to appear in Caloundra Magistrates Court today. The driver of the Ford, a 23-year-old Eli Waters man, sustained non-life-threatening injuries. He also went to hospital. Investigations remain ongoing there. Still in the Sunshine State, the Forensic Crash Unit investigating a serious traffic crash in Stretton last night around 5:53 p.m. Emergency services called to the Gateway Motorway near Compton Road. Reports of a crash involving a white ute and a Honda motorcycle. It is alleged the white ute fled the scene following the crash. The rider, a 26-year-old man, was transported to Princess Alexandra Hospital in a critical condition. Anyone with relevant CCTV or dashcam vision of a white ute or with other information, please contact police. And in Sydney, a man has died after a motorcycle crash in the southwest overnight. This is just before 11:30. Emergency services called to a car park on Sappho Road, Warwick Farm. Reports a motorcycle crashed into a building. Officers attached to the Liverpool City Police Area Command responded, along with paramedics. They treated the rider. The rider, a man believed to be in his early 20s, sadly died at the scene, yet to be formally identified. Police would love to hear from you if you've got dash cam or other information. Contact Liverpool City Police or Crime Stoppers, 1-800-333-000. And I remember reporting this yesterday. Scientists have urged the public not to panic after H5N1 bird flu was detected in preliminary testing of a migratory bird at Hawk's Nest on the mid-north coast of New South Wales around Port Stephens. Now, five cases of the strain have been confirmed in seabirds in WA and South Australia, along with another suspected case detected on Friday in a migratory bird in the northern Perth suburb of Mullaloo. The suspected New South Wales detection was significant and should be taken seriously, but was no reason for panic, according to Burnet Institute Scientific Director for Research, Heidi Drummer. She said the risk to the general public remains low. Avian influenza viruses do not easily infect people, and human infections usually occur after close contact with infected birds, infected animals, or in heavily contaminated environments. Professor Drummer said careful surveillance and testing were crucial as authorities tried to determine whether the detections were isolated events or part of a broader pattern of virus movement in wild bird populations. The strain was first detected on the Australian mainland on June 14 in a bird referred to as a brown skua at Esperance on WA's south coast. Hey, big show today. More news to break through the morning, but we'll get to Dennis Shanahan in Canberra shortly, national editor of The Australian, wrapping up the week that was in Canberra. In the next hour, I'll speak to my friend James Ashby, One Nation Chief of Staff. Look, they are the most popular party, that is One Nation, in Victoria. There's an election in November and they don't have one candidate. They're the number one party. Please explain. We'll have a chat to James. And I mentioned this again yesterday. that Pauline Hanson was asked about Maura Deeming. Now, Maura Deeming is a Liberal MP, been pre-selected for the Liberal Party, been mired in controversy. I don't think it's unfair to say, but looks like she won't go to the election as a Liberal if what we're hearing is correct, even though court action was conducted yesterday and all that was put on hold for a fortnight. Pauline Hanson said when it was put to her, are you recruiting Pauline Hanson? She said, no way. I mean, you're left in no doubt. There's no weasel words. There's no kind of, oh, come back to me and all that kind of stuff. You just know. As I've said before, speaks a bit like us. Doesn't get every word right. Good. Ask a Tradie with Simon Stevenson later on. Noel Whittaker will join me this morning on the Treasury of Common Sense. Wants to talk about the real cause of our housing crisis, the one that politicians won't talk about. Dr. Nicola Powell from Domain with the real estate news for Sydney and Brisbane today. And later on, starstruck with Craig Bennett, looking at the life and times of Barry White. Now, you can call me, 131-873. You can text me, 0460-873-873. There's the opportunity, if you'd like to take it, to email me. 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In Sydney right now, it's 11. It feels like 7. In Brisbane, it's 15. It feels like 14. This is Weekends with Luke Grant on 2GB 873 and 882 4BC. Let's get right down to business. Ash Turner is covering all the traffic news for us today. Good morning, mate.
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2: Keep an eye out for slow-moving plant equipment at Holland Park on Birdwood Road today. There's major roadworks setting up. Expect delays in the area. The fire continues to burn at Logan Home on the Pacific Highway. If you're northbound, there are crews on site. Slow down on approach and lights are on the blink at Mount Warren Park on the intersection of Mount Warren Boulevard and Bow Desert Beenleigh Road. Slow down on approach and be sure to give way. Ash Turner on your traffic leader, Brisbane's 4BC.
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0: I've got some important news on Dennis Shanahan's battle in his garden with pests. We'll do that with Dennis after we do this with you.
10: A World Cup update. 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
0: We'll do this very quickly. Earlier today, Egypt beat Australia at 1-1 penalties. Currently, Argentina doing battle with Carpe Verde. It's 1-1. And I'm told, if you listen carefully, you listen carefully outside some of the bars in Carpe Verde, you hear people singing, "Don't score any goals, Argentina." I'm here all day. You're welcome. Later on, Colombia do battle with Ghana.
11: Prime Minister.
12: The Labor Party
11: has stepped over the line.
13: They'll be silent.
14: Federal Politics with Dennis Shanahan.
15: Yeah, yeah.
0: Dennis Shanahan, good morning.
16: Good morning, Luke. And could I say that there's one of the things that actually makes me cry is hearing Luke Grant sing.
0: Oh, no. Gosh. I told you not to get him up early. God. Now, listen, there's an important issue you and I have to deal with here. Last week it was the invasion of the bunny rabbits.
16: Oh, yeah.
0: How have you gone? Is a garden now well protected? Have you meshed off what you had to mesh off? Are the bunnies gone?
16: I built a rabbit-proof fence.
0: Oh.
16: So they're still here, and they come up and sort of scratch against the wire, but the plants are saved.
0: Great.
16: But in the area where they had cleared out, I put in lawn seed, you know?
0: Yeah,
16: there
0: of course.
16: There I was. Yeah. A nice long line of lawn seed. And I turned around and thought, what's that? 20 pigeons sitting there eating the seed as I was putting it out.
0: Gosh.
16: I can't believe it. It's the bush capital. It's unbelievable.
0: Goodness me.
16: I may as well be setting up a farm in the Amazon or something.
0: Did much of the seed survive or back to the drawing board?
16: I had to get another packet and I've covered it in black cloth to try and stop it.
0: Oh, no. Oh, you won't recognise your place. It'll be known as a place with all the wire and the black cloth. That's
16: right.
0: Dennis's
16: it'll
0: place.
16: It'll look like, you know, some sort of prison case.
0: Exactly right. Now, Albo has ramped up his attacks on Pauline Hanson, saying international leaders wouldn't want to deal with her as his own personal standing sinks in the polls. Does he really think voters in Australia go to bed at night thinking, oh, you know, world leaders won't talk to our Pauline. I bet not vote for her. Goodness me.
16: It is a very silly sort of argument to make, but it's a sign of how seriously Anthony Albanese is now taking the One Nation and Pauline Hanson threat. We've been seeing polling before, which has had One Nation ahead of the coalition, particularly in Victoria. But what we're now seeing, and the latest news poll analysis shows that Labor, and particularly Anthony Albanese, is now in big trouble in the key states of Victoria, Western Australia, where he spends a lot of time. He's way down on his personal ratings. Now, this is the slow impact of the budget. It's also part of the impact of the One Nation, you know, Fire the Liar campaign. And On Friday, we saw the Prime Minister come out and make all these claims about Pauline Hanson, and he's keeps linking Angus Taylor with the axis of grievance and so on. This is a clear sign that the ALP pollsters are saying to him, we're starting to get into trouble, we need you to start the fight back. So instead of just leaving Pauline Hanson and the coalition to fight it out, Anthony Albanese can now see there is a threat to Labor and Labor seats, with some Labor people admitting they could lose seats to One Nation, that the Victorian election is going to be a big test. And this is all clear, that the Prime Minister's own standing as a result of the budget and a whole range of other things is beginning to suffer, and he's fighting back.
0: Yeah, very, very interesting state of play, I have to say. I was gobsmacked, I think I'm using that word correctly, when I heard the Junior Defence Minister, Pat Conroy, refer to Sir Robert Menzies as a Nazi sympathiser. Please explain this to me.
16: Oh, look, this is... There is an old trope on this Menzies stuff, that he was a Nazi appeaser, because at one stage, before the war, he wrote a letter saying, look, we don't want a full-scale war. Seems like a pretty reasonable attitude at the time. Yeah. It was in a private letter. It was no policy or whatever. But what Pat Conroy did this week was he threw it into a speech saying how Curtin was a great hero of his. And, of course, John Curtin, before the war, didn't want a war either. And, in fact, Curtin was against some of the measures Menzies was taking to rearm and defend. And I think this is part of of Conroy's attack this week, was that he was announcing what was, in fact, a great failure of our defence department in procurement, billions and billions being wasted. We're not prepared as we should be, because of this misorganisation and failure. And he was saying, oh, look, and he started a history war, and to take away the impact of him actually announcing that our defence procurement, which he's responsible for, was in a terrible mess. And so what we've got now is a history war of, you know, was Robert Menzies better than John Curtin and so on. It's all part of the distraction that we see, and it's a pretty grubby distraction too.
0: It really is. Look, I read some quotes of his yesterday when I was on air, and it was almost like he was saying or indicating that you know, Menzies almost was pursuing the let's try peace route rather than in the back of World War II, blow the, you know, one out of each other. And I thought, well, is he saying then what we should have done is just gone in there and joined with our allies and blown them to bits? It didn't make any sense to me, because the current government of which he's a part has been saying, you know, we need peace in the Middle East and we've got to stop all this. And I was baffled. Have I got that wrong?
16: China. No, you're exactly right.
0: Right.
16: And the other interesting thing is that Pat Conroy's background is in the unions that during the war sabotaged the war effort and denied sending goods to the troops in New Guinea.
0: Yes.
16: So, you know, when you want to get into a history war, make sure you know all the aspects of the history before you start it. And I think this was a very immature and puerile attempt to deflect attention from his own misgivings and his own appeasement with China.
0: Yeah, well said. All right, mate, we'll take a quick break. Back with more from Dennis Shanahan after this.
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17: This bloke, he reckons he'd spent nearly 2 weeks living in an IKEA store. He just wait around until the end of the day, wait till everybody's cleared out, then he'd sleep in the bed, make it in the morning, hide till they woke up. He reckons he was eating a lot of meatballs. We asked him about the toilet, and we won't go into that.
12: On 4BC.
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0: And we're talking to Dennis Shanahan, National Editor of The Australian, as we do every Saturday morning, and made a collapse in real estate auctions and prices down 11% in parts of Sydney has created recession fears because of the impact on business and consumer confidence. Sometimes in talking about this, it kind of feels like there's no connection to our everyday lives. We're talking about, you know, big economic issues, if you will, and the like. But the people have to understand we're not far off a real impact on our everyday lives here. If prices continue to fall, and this is government action. If they continue to fall, then I mean the world's not going to end, but it will get pretty ugly.
16: It certainly will. And it's, look, the prices are high, yes, and people would like young people to be able to buy their first home and so on. I know that for sure. But what we're seeing is the action that the government has taken in the budget appears to have what were unintended consequences from Treasury. Treasury estimated that the impact of the negative gearing, capital gains tax changes, etc., would lead to a reduction in the growth of real estate prices of about 2% over a couple of years. Now, if the auction price falls are any indication, we're already well beyond that. And the problem for that is that when you get uncertainty about housing prices, even people who own their own house start to say, whoa, wait a minute, I'm not as wealthy as I was, and they start to pull in their spending. And there are people, of course, with higher mortgages facing higher interest rates, think, oh, I've got to spend less, I can't spend more. And so you then have a contraction in the economy. You have a contraction in the spending. Business investment is way down. We're already or the situation where we have a per capita, almost a per capita recession. That's because of the number of people being brought into the country and the lack of productivity in Australia. We may not get to a technical recession, which is two quarters of negative growth, but the feeling is the same. It's like those weather bureau, you know, they say, oh, the temperature's 20, but it feels like 15 because of the wind chill factor.
0: Yeah.
16: And there's a real wind chill factor on the economy. A lot of people are warning of the possibility that we could go into recession and that what the government has done has overshot the mark completely. And while they're saying, oh, you know, it's a good thing that people can buy their first homes and so on, there is also a series of questions about whether the young people using these home, very small deposits, and you and I have talked about it before, Luke, they could end up with negative equity in this situation.
0: Yes.
16: And so this is a real problem for the government. They've made housing their whole issue through to the next election.
0: Yep.
16: And if it fails, it could have the same effect that Jacinda Ardern faced in New Zealand, where her housing policy failed.
0: Yeah, very, very, very good point. Look, I might be at odds with the majority of Australians because I think more than 50% were happy to see house prices fall. I bought a home a year and a half ago. I don't want to see the value fall, and I want to be able to leave my son and his family as much as I can. And if I want to downsize, because I want to work forever, I don't know if I get the chance. I'd love to, but so it's not going to be a thing. I just don't want to, and I've got a small mortgage, I just don't want to see the value of it fall. I can't believe I'm in the minority there. I want to see first-home buyers get the same chances that many of us have had. Sadly, they won't get the same chances that Albo and other ministers have had through negative gearing. But what's so bizarre about wanting to see your property increase in value, for goodness sake?
16: Well, it is almost an Australian trait.
0: Yes.
16: To actually want, and the Prime Minister says this himself, you know, Australians want a roof of their own over their head. They want that security. But what goes with that and what goes with the strength of the economy is how that translates into terms of individual wealth. And we are one of the wealthiest nations on the world, in the world, partly because of property wealth. Now, I know that housing, the housing market distorts other markets and so forth.
0: Yeah.
16: And prices are, you know, too high and it's taking a great deal to do it. But when they talk about intergenerational equity, I mean, people like you and me, Luke, when our generation passes on, as it were, we want to be able to give that equity in our house to our children.
0: Yes.
16: And that following generation, the other thing that people don't take into account is that following generation, I know the baby boomers always, you know, lambasted and so on.
0: Of course.
16: But look, the idea is that the baby boomers will pass on their wealth, which is part of intergenerational equity. Yep. So I think that the government's measures have gone too far, too hard.
0: I'm going away for a few weeks, so I won't get to talk to you, which is a shame because I love doing this with you, but I'll talk to you in a few weeks' time and take care of yourself.
16: I will, and so you're off like all the pollies, you know, in winter away when everyone else has to work, you know, they go off.
0: Oh, listen to this bloke.
16: Sort of stuff, you know. Oh. No, don't worry, I'll be here working.
0: Yeah. I remember the last 4 or 5 years, my friend, only too well. Italy, anyone?
16: Oh, well, you know, it's summer over there.
0: See you, mate.
16: See ya.
0: Good on you. Dennis Shanahan.
1: Traffic. Got something you want to say? You're in the right place. This is Brisbane's 4BC. Give us a call on 133-882.
2: Keep an eye out for slow-moving plant equipment at Holland Park on Birdwood Road today. There's major roadworks setting up. Expect delays in the area. The fire continues to burn at Logan Home on the Pacific Highway. If you're northbound, there are crews on site. Slow down on approach and lights are on the blink at Mount Warren Park on the intersection of Mount Warren Boulevard and Bow Desert Beenleigh Road. Slow down on approach and be sure to give way. Ash Turner on your traffic leader. Brisbane's 4BC.
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0: Rats and mites causing chaos at your place. 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It's time to take control. 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Here is Pat Panetta from Pestrol. Hello.
4: Hi there, Luke. 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
4: No, there's the 100-day money-back guarantee and the 2-year warranty, so no risk with the purchase. So if you have a problem now, you need this device. It'll prevent a problem in the future too. Just plug it in. A simple way to stay on top of any issue when it comes to rats and mice.
0: 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How do we do that, Pat?
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0: Yeah, quickly, the World Cup, it's still 1-1, Argentina and Cabo Verde, I think is how you say that word. 131873. Do I have time to share the quiz question? I do. Thank you. Just checking with my friend. Today is the 4th of July. 4th of July in America tomorrow, obviously our time. How many years of independence is the US celebrating this year? How many years? Eh? Now, the... look at the prize. The prize is a family pass to Taronga Zoo in Sydney or in Brisbane, a 4BC prize pack, as I've explained previously. That's a collection of cheap Chinese merchandise with the number 4 and the letters BC printed upon it. Very classy to just hang out with your friends and say, look at this. I saw a 4BC mini football the other day. So who knows what you'll get, but you'll love it. Today, 4th of July here, tomorrow there. How many years of independence is the US celebrating this year?
22: Gary Hardgrave.
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0: Text here from Colin. Good on you, Colin. Luke, I note you said Labor have announced some train building in the Hunter. Yeah, Chris Minns will announce that today. He says it won't happen. It's a vote-grabbing move because Pauline Hanson's polling well up there. Labor are good at cutting ribbons on infrastructure that was started by the coalition. Oh, wow. Not a bad point, though, Cole. Thanks for getting in touch. Latest news, that's next.
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28: It's 10 o'clock. Good morning. I'm Georgina Winter. A 30-year-old man will front court today accused of a fatal hit-and-run in Brisbane South. Dennis O'Kane reports.
29: Police allege the man was behind the wheel of a Toyota Hilux when it struck a 72-year-old woman on Beanley Road at Runcorn last Sunday. The driver allegedly fled the scene, with the vehicle found burnt out in Shelton a short time later. The woman suffered critical injuries and later died in hospital. Following an investigation, detectives arrested a man at Bars Scrub yesterday. He faces several charges, including dangerous driving causing death and driving without a licence. The accused has been refused bail and will appear in the Brisbane Magistrates Court later today. Dennis O'Kane reporting.
28: Residents along the New South Wales coast are being told to avoid touching sick or dead wildlife as authorities await test results on a dead migratory bird. The CSIRO is working to determine if a giant petrel found at Hawk's Nest was carrying the H5N1 bird flu virus after it returned a preliminary positive result. Infectious disease expert Dr. Nick Coatsworth has told Today a potential outbreak cannot be underestimated.
30: We've already lost tens of thousands of seals down on Heard Island last year. And so whilst it's really not much of a threat to you and me, it's a significant environmental and ecological threat, and it just proves how quickly these viruses can spread.
28: The state's Child Safety Minister, Amanda Camm, has denied claims vulnerable children are sleeping on office floors, insisting they are instead placed in emergency bedding. Ms. Camm defended axing contracts with certain residential care providers, arguing they were failing to look after the children. She's also insisted no kids are being actively displaced, but said emergency bedding remains a vital last resort when rescuing children from danger. Surf Lifesaving Queensland is bracing for a massive weekend on southeast beaches. A combination of favourable winter weather, the school holidays and the Gold Coast Marathon Festival is expected to draw thousands of people to the coastline. Spokesperson Matthew Thompson says swimmers should remain vigilant.
1: Whenever you're going to the beach, as we know, the risks can catch us out, and ultimately Surf Life Saving wants everybody to have a good day, fun day at the beach and come home safely. So if you are heading down to the coast, try and find a supervised location, talk to lifesavers, lifeguards, and most importantly, if you're going in for a swim, swim between flags.
28: Also making news, plans for a luxury development on the Shafton House site in Brisbane's east have been unveiled. In finance, one Australian dollar is buying 69.4 US cents.
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28: At the FIFA World Cup, Argentina and Cabo